0: So there's one away. And the batter is going to be Alphonso Rosario. Rosario was one of five walks in the first inning. Five batters that drew a base on balls. First pitch, that's there, strike one. Next pitch is pop foul, first base side. That'll get out of play. No balls, two strikes, one away, nobody on. Next pitch, that one just dips a little bit low. Using a slider that time. Half inning, let's check the International League Out of Town scoreboard. 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Next pitch, hit high in the air, first base side. This one will stay in play. Foul territory is where Cal Stevenson goes over to make the catch. And now there are two outs in the inning. A couple of postponements in the International League tonight. Syracuse and Rochester were rained out, as were Memphis and Jacksonville. Games have already gone final today. Gwinnett, a 7-3 winner over Durham. Scranton-Wilkes-Barre edged out Iowa 4-3. Same was true in Omaha. St. Paul wins there 4-3. First offering to Cooper Engel is outside for ball one. Gwinnett and Durham about to play a second game. Charlotte trailing Nashville 1-0, bottom of the second inning. As the ball is crushed to right field, this ball is a fair ball and a home run. Cooper Engel with his 15th of the season. It's a two-out blast to make it an 8-0 game. Well, that pitch, it's on the inside part of the plate, but it's up in the zone. And now it's up, up, and away. The only question was fair or foul. Question answered, fair ball. That'll bring up Angel Hanau. Hanau is 1-for-2. First pitch is over the plate for a called strike one. Next pitch, that one missing down and away. And now a good sharp single back in the first inning. One of his two at-bats in the first inning, actually. Next pitch is down low for a ball. The ball hit foul down the left side, and this one will fall down into the bullpen. It was off the screen, so nobody able to make a play on that. Two and two the count. Two outs, nobody on. The pitch swung on, grounded on the right side. Moving left is Young, the second baseman. He throws it to the pitcher covering. The putout goes 4-1, and the inning comes to an end. But Cooper Engel's home run adds another to the Clippers' totals, and now they lead by the score of 8-0.
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5: 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Leading off for the Toledo Mudhens, Gage Workman. Shortstop is 0-for-1. He struck out to end the first inning. Austin Peterson with the first pitch, and it's outside for ball one. Finish off the International League out-of-town scoreboard. Worcester up on Norfolk, 6-2, top of the seventh. As a line drive is speared by Rafi Velasquez at first base. Great catch by Velasquez going toward the line, and that ball kind of starting to dip and tail away from him. He's able to stay with it and just make that catch fully extended. Nice job by Rafi Velasquez. One away in the inning. Corey Jolks will be the batter now. He's the DH. Fly to right his first time up as he looks at a called strike one. Indianapolis is in Louisville tonight. The Indians lead 2-1, bottom of the fifth inning. Also, after four, Buffalo's up on Lehigh Valley 2-0. Next pitch, chopper toward the second baseman. Schneeman had him played perfectly up the middle. Makes the throw to first base, and that is there in time for the out. So there are two gone now. And the batter is Brett Callahan. Callahan is a rare breed in this Toledo lineup right now because he has a hit. There have been just two. First pitch there for strike one. Next pitch is down and in. One ball and one strike. And Cooper Ingles now going to go out to the mound. Austin Peterson was getting the signs. He was shaking his head. No, he didn't like what he was getting. So Engel wasted no time. He just went right out to the mound. He'll use a visit here. And it's just the two of them that are talking. And that's rare in this day and age because usually you get some infielders that come in, try to be a part of it. Not this time. So Cooper and Austin have their conversation. Let's see what they've come up with. One ball and one strike is the count. Pitch is taken down low for a ball. Two-one pitch. Ground ball hits sharply to first. Diving attempt by Rafi Velasquez. It's off his glove, and that'll be an infield single. Now Velasquez trying to make his second fantastic play of the inning. Unfortunately, cannot come up with that one. He's trying to lay out to the right, grab that ball at the same time. Glanced off the glove. So a runner at first now with two down. Trey Cruz at the plate, and he chops one foul. Cruz had a hit his last time up. He put down a beautiful bunt single. Played it perfectly down the third base line. Because the way the Clippers playing with the shift, Cody Huff is way off the line. No way he could.

0: couldn't get to it. Peterson, the pitcher, couldn't get to it. Next pitch, that misses for a ball. One and one, two down. Runner goes, the pitch to the plate is the ball, the throw to second base is in time, they got him. Great job by Angel Hanau to get the throw. It was a little bit high, but he swiped that tag down quickly. That caught stealing goes 2-6. The Mudhens are done in the fourth inning as they get ahead, but the caught stealing erases that runner. It's an 8-0 lead for the Clippers.
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0: Clippers coming to the plate in the bottom of the fourth inning. They've got the 3, 4, and 5 hitters that are coming up right now. Daniel Schneemann will lead the way. 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Third time. Health plans with heart in the heart of it all. Schneemann takes the first pitch high and away for ball one. Schneemann is 0-for-2 in this game. Reached on a fielder's choice in the first inning. Got robbed of a could-have-been base hit by Brett Callahan, making a diving catch in left in the second inning. It was a pitch off the plate outside. Count quickly moves to 2 balls and no strikes. Two-0 pitch, and that one is ruled a ball as well. Trying to pitch Schneemann away and cannot find the outside corner. 3-0 offering. Outside ball four. Four-pitch walk to lead things off here in the fourth inning for Tyler Madison. Khalil Watson will now step up. Watson walked and scored in the first inning. He struck out swinging in the second inning. First pitch in, therefore called strike one. Watson fouls this one back to the screen. Boy, how things have changed, not just in the Clippers lineup, but I think for Khalil Watson, too. Because he was, earlier in the season, leadoff hitter, number two hitter. With Cooper Engle going to the leadoff spot, they feel they have that pretty much taken care of as a pitch is high, goes off the catcher's mitt, and all the way back to the backstop. So this will be a wild pitch, and that allows Daniel Schneemann to go to second base. But now Watson, he goes up to the big leagues, he has some success for the Cleveland Guardians, and he comes back and he finds himself hitting in the cleanup spot. So your role is different. And, you know, sometimes... Well, not sometimes. You have to make an adjustment

0: that way. Here's a ground ball foul outside of first. And I think one of the things is, I think sometimes you just have to remember, do what you do. You know, just because you're batting fourth, you don't have to hit the ball out of the park. That's great if you do. Keep taking those same swings that have just kept you in the top half of the lineup. Here's a ball driven toward right center field. That's going to fall in for a base hit. He hit it so hard, though, Schneeman has got to stop at third base. Don't forget everything I said. Just drive the ball. Hit it hard. Doesn't drive in a run, but I'll tell you what, he whacked that one.
1: Now, if there were two outs, it probably brings home a run for the Clippers, but because it was a mild possibility early in the ball's flight that Cruz could get there, Schneeman did the smart thing and stuck around second base for just long enough. Also, 7-0 ball game, 8-0 ball game. You're not taking too many chances on the bases.
0: No, you're not. One ball, no strikes. Watson dancing away from first. They throw that way. Khalil Watson, always a threat to steal. Madison knows that. He's got to keep a close eye on him. There goes the runner. The pitch is swung on and missed. The throw to second base is right on target. But the ball falls out. Gage Workman went to apply the tag and lost control of the baseball. So that'll work in the way of a stolen base for Watson.
1: Well, it's hard to tell with where his body was in relation to the camera. I don't know if he ever had the baseball.
0: Yeah, I'm not sure he did either in looking at the replay on that. Count is 1-1. And the pitch is hit high in the air to center field. Ralphie Velasquez hoping to get an RBI. Let's see if he does. Max Clark makes the catch. Runner from third tags. That's Schneeman. He does score. The throw goes to third. Sacrifice fly for Ralphie Velasquez. Give him an RBI, his 22nd run batted in for the Clippers. That'll make it 9-0.
1: Clark yesterday made a throw home and made a pretty good throw, but he was also about three steps shallower. And so that time, Schneeman runs well. Chances of getting him at the plate were low, and so he took the smart play and kept Watson at second base.
0: Bo Naylor will bat now, and Bo takes a strike over the outside corner. Naylor walked with the bases loaded in the first inning, so that got him an RBI. He did come around to score himself then. Then he doubled into the right field corner in the second inning. Here he swings and hits the ball high in the air to center field. Clark going back, still going back. Makes the catch. Watson is going to tag from second and go to third.
1: And now if Clark throws to the plate on that last play and Watson moves up because the throw went home, he would have scored on that sac fly. Would have been sac fly.
0: So it turns out to be a smart bit of baseball by Max Clark. Cody Huff is now the batter. He has struck out and walked. First pitch, and Cody checks the swing but takes a called strike one. Next pitch, swung on, hit high in the air, down the right side, but this one's going to be a foul ball.

The 0-2, that one stays high. That was a slider. He was trying to run it off the plate outside and get Cody to chase it, but just started it in the wrong area. Next pitch, that also misses. So the count now is even at 2 balls and 2 strikes with a runner at third base. And a swing and a miss.

0: is strike three. Cody Huff goes down swinging. That will end the bottom of the fourth inning. Clippers do add a run, and now they have a 9-0 lead over the Toledo Mudheads.
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0: Clippers have a commanding lead in this game. It's 9-0. Austin Peterson, he's done a lot of sitting on the bench, waiting for his team to swing away and put up a lot of runs. And I'll bet you he's loving it, because he goes to the mound with a lot of margin for error, but he hasn't made very many errors himself tonight. Leading off is Trey Cruz, and back to the mic, it's Ryan Mitchell.
6: All right, Bob, thank you very much. Just two hits allowed, one by Cruz. That was a bunt on the third base side, and a dandy it was. Max Anderson reached on a walk back in the first inning. That's been it against Peterson. He has retired 8 Mud Hens in a row. Next pitch, slash foul to the screen. One ball, one strike, the count to Trey Cruz. Third generation major leaguer. Only a handful of families on the planet can say that. The 1-1, swing and a miss, popped in and out of the catcher's mitt. Scores around the major leagues brought to you by Huntington. 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Several finals, teams wrapping up series on a early getaway day game. Here's the 1-2. Slash foul, including the parent club of these Toledo Mud Hens, the Detroit Tigers. We talked about it earlier. Tigers had a 7-0 lead that evaporated in the eighth inning. Game went to extras. Both teams scored 2 runs in the 11th inning. Here's the kick and the pitch to Cruz, and it's outside 2-2. A couple of Tigers had milestones today. Tarek Skubal struck out his 1,000th batter. Spencer Torkelson hit his 100th career home run. But the Tigers lose it 10-9 in 12 innings. In what may well be the final Tigers start for Tarek Skubal. Tigers drop to 7 games under with the loss. The Orioles with the win get to within 3 games of 500, 53 and 56 for the O's. Next pitch, outside, and it's full. Other finals around the majors today. Phillies struggling, fall at the Marlins, who were really struggling. The Marlins finally snapped the franchise worst 11-game losing streak. Cruz hits one to center field, routine for Tolentino, although for Milan Tolentino, as good as he is defensively, in center field is anything routine for him. He does not have much experience out there, but he's been up to the task today. Everything in his way, he's taken care of. So the Marlins, 8-6 winners over Philadelphia. Miami back to the good side of 500, just 55 and 54. Next pitch outside. Diamondbacks dropped the Pirates today, 3-0. The Pirates are 55 and 54. The Washington Nationals lose. What's their record? 55 and 54. They've got quite a bit of company in the National League at that mark. They fall to the Blue Jays 5-2 in the nation's capital. Giants spanked the Brewers 16-3 out in

0: San Francisco. Padres, 3-1 winners at home against the Rockies, and the Mets beat the Braves 3-2. 2-0 pitch, that's a called strike to Cal Stevenson. Cleveland Guardians and Cincinnati Reds at Great American Ballpark, down on the banks of the Ohio River, scoreless, top of the fifth inning, 2-1. Outside, 3-1. Rays lead 3-0 at home against the Rangers, bottom of the seventh. Game two of the doubleheader at Citi Field. The Mets and Braves are scoreless in the sixth inning. Royals lead 1-0 at the Twins. Top of the fourth. Also top four in St. Louis. No score between the Cardinals and the Chicago Cubs. Yankees lead the White Sox 4-0 in Chi-Town. Bottom of the third. Coming up later on, Astros and Angels and Red Sox out in Sacramento against Oakland. Or excuse me, against the Athletics. There's no more Oakland. Well, they're still in Oakland. Just don't have a Major League Baseball team. Payoff pitch. Fouled away down the left field line. Stevenson. 0-for-1. He lined to second base his first time up. The pitch. Pop foul out of play. Cleveland Guardians. Also with that 55-54 record, Cincinnati six games under 500 at 50-56. So we're getting close to the trade deadline. Team's going to have to make a decision. Are they buyers? Are they sellers? Here's ball four outside to Stevenson. Several teams just kind of hanging and seeing how their team does. Over the last few weeks, can they play themselves into it? Will they play themselves out of it and make decisions, I guess, a little bit easier on general managers, team presidents, things of that nature? Right now, Tampa Bay leads the East. Chicago leads the Central. Rangers lead the West. Rangers have gone on a bit of a run. Three games over 500. Your three wild card teams in the American League right now, the Yankees, the Red Sox, and the Guardians. Cleveland coming into play today, just a half game ahead of the Minnesota Twins. Twins even 500, 54-54. There's a called strike to Bennett Lee. And a 1-1 count now to the nine hitter. Houston, a game out. Seattle, a game and a half. Two for Baltimore, four for Detroit, five for Toronto. Next pitch, breaking ball, and a good one. In for a called strike. And it's 1-2. So, still in the month of July, teams five games out of a playoff spot. Do you consider yourself a viable candidate? Well, in the case of Toronto, five games back. In case of Detroit, four games back. It's not just the games. It's the teams in front of you. The Tigers would have to jump five teams. The Blue Jays, six. Next pitch, a swing and... is it a swing and a miss, or is it a swing and a foul ball? It's a foul ball. Home plate umpire made the indication, so Lee remains alive at home plate. Get a look from the center field camera, and yeah, that was fouled right at home plate. And the other thing that was a concern, was it in fair territory when the ball hit the batter? And was the batter out of the batter's box? Next pitch, that's a called third strike on a check swing. I guess, more technically, Bennett tried to check his swing, couldn't do it. And the home plate umpire rang him up for out number two. In the American League, you've got the Athletics nine games back, Kansas City 9.5, and the Angels at 12.5. Those teams right now today, they know that the playoffs are not in their future, and so if they have pieces they want to sell,
1: and the catcher is
0: got a challenge here by Cooper Engel on a pitch called low, and I think he's going to win it. Yep. Cooper wins more than he loses.
1: The field has been overturned.
0: And it's now nothing and one, the count against Max Clark. So for those teams, you can kind of lay your plans. For those others, and really the Tigers and the Blue Jays are kind of the teams in no man's land. Baltimore, Seattle, Houston, Minnesota. They're all within two games of the last wild card spot. Time is called here by

0: The batter after the pitch makes it nothing and two. I thought Clark might have wanted to challenge there. Not sure if the umpire gave it to him. I think the home plate umpire, Denver Dangerfield, now was pointed over the dugout three different times. And I don't know if that's an indication that now you can't challenge because you got some help from the dugout or what the situation is, but it's nothing and two. The pitch. Swing and a miss. Strike three, and that'll do it for the Mud Hens here in the top of the fifth, halfway home from Huntington Park. Clippers way out in front, 9-0.
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0: by the Cleveland Indians slash Guardians. 1-0 for the Mud Hens. Couple of saves. 3.86 ERA for the low-slinging right-hander. Face left-handed batter in Milan Tolentino. Three-run triple and a strikeout for Tolentino today. Playing center field for the second time this year. The pitch is a called ball. And we're going to get a challenge from Bennett Lee.
1: Catcher is challenging the call of ball.
0: And that is not a good challenge. It was inside.
1: Ball is confirmed. Toledo has one challenge remaining.
0: So both teams down to one challenge. As we are firmly into the middle innings of this ball game, the Clippers scored seven runs in the first. They sent 11 men to the plate. Tolentino cashed in a bases-loaded triple. One-oh pitch. That's in for a called strike. Sandlin gets his sign, goes to work with a fastball that misses inside. Two innings for Tyler Madison. Two runs, one walk, two hits, struck out a couple. The pitch. Crushed but foul. Sandlin, 5'11", 175-pounder from Evans, Georgia. Last year with the Toronto Blue Jays. ...29-year-old right-hander gets his sign and goes to work. And Tolentino just got a piece, fouls it away and stays alive. Sandlin pitched for the Clippers for the first time in 2019. Lots of time in the bigs with Cleveland. Pitched again in Columbus in 2022 and 2024. If there is such a thing, when he first got to the major, Sandlin was kind of a righty specialist. 2-2. Swung on and fouled away. He's got that low arm slot. Good movement. Oh, it wasn't fouled. It was dropped by the catcher. So it is strike three. Tolentino's put away.

0: went racing up the first base line, and they threw down to get the out. I thought it was a foul ball. It hit the catcher in the mask. The catcher was slow getting to it. And then finally, Tolentino took off. The catcher kind of looked back at the home plate umpire, Denver Dangerfield, and said, is that a foul? Is that alive? What are we doing here? And apparently for Tolentino, it is strike three. Alfonso Rosario, the batter, walked and scored back in the first inning. Fouled out to the first baseman in the third. Next pitch, Sandlin. This is downstairs. There used to be a term for lefty specialists, a loogie, left-handed, one-out guy, but then the changes to the Major League Baseball rules that required a relief pitcher coming into the ballgame to either face three batters minimum or finish an inning, regardless of the number of batters it took. Those lefty specialists kind of went the way of the dodo. Teams would have one or two of those guys in the bullpen to face a tough lefty batter late in the game. That'd be the only guy he'd face, and then it'd be a litany of pitching changes. Sandlin fires a breaking ball outside, 2-2. That was one of the areas of the game of baseball where the pace of play conversation started. The interminable batter stepping out, adjusting the gloves, pitcher stepping off the back of the mound, 2-2 pitch is swung on and missed, and again it's in the dirt. Lee pops and throws to first in time for out number two. Back to the top of the order for Cooper Engle. So he had the Nomar Garciaparra between each pitch ritual that slowed down the games. You had pitchers stepping off, and then the 2-3 pitching changes mid-inning rather than during a changeover. First pitch, Engle swings and misses for strike one. Cooper's been to base three times today. Walked in the first. Doubled later in the first, driving in two runs, and then a homer in the third inning. Batting average up to .313. Takes a pitch outside, 1-1. And so the three-batter rule was kind of the first foray by Major League Baseball into adjusting the pace of play, how long the games were taking. The 1-1. Check swing. He went around. Home plate umpire saw it. And it's 1-2. Then, of course, the pitch clock and the minimizing the number of pickoff attempts. Those were huge adjustments. Now the 1-2 from Sandlin. Fastball low. 2-2. And I have not heard over the years many complaints about the pace of play rules. There are some rule changes that people still complain about. The ghost runner in extra innings has not gained universal popularity. Here's the 2-2, and it's fouled away. It has achieved its goal. The Manfred man at second base in extra innings has all but eliminated 13, 14, 15-inning ball games. Now the 2-2 again, and again it's fouled away. Now, whether that is to your taste or not, I'm not going to comment on that because everybody likes things a little bit differently. Maybe you like the 17-inning ball games. But the larger consensus was, yeah, we don't want to have those very often. Once more, the 2-2. This one's popped up. Left side of the infield, Workman and Anderson both over there. It's going to be Workman, the shortstop. He'll make the catch. And the Clippers go 1-2-3 for the first time tonight. We go to the sixth inning, all Columbus, 9-0.
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7: 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Austin Peterson has twirled a dandy so far through five, no runs, two hits, couple of walks. He has struck out seven. There is activity for the Clippers down bullpen way as Peterson throws the first pitch for a ball to Jace Young in the sixth inning. Next is hit to left center field, and that will find some grass. Base hit. Young aboard for the first time tonight. Jack Leftwich warming for the Clippers. It was a bullpen day for the Mudhens from the get-go. Luke Taggart had not thrown more than two innings in a Mudhens uniform this year. He did not make it out of the first today. The Mudhens had to get to the bullpen earlier than they would have liked, but they were prepared to throw a lot of arms against the Clippers this evening anyway. First pitch to Max Anderson is outside. Anderson walked in the first, grounded to the shortstop in the third inning. That'd be good medicine right here if the Clippers could turn two. Breaking ball, low and away. For the Columbus Clippers, they have two players on the short-term injured list. Justin Campbell, who never actually threw a pitch for the Clippers. He was warming up to make his AAA debut back in early July. And on his last pitch, felt a tweak and had to come out. He's been on the injured list since. Andrew Walter, still trying to come back from injury. He's been injured a lot this season and coming back from a lat injury from last year. So it's just not a linear process. Sometimes there are steps forward and other times there are steps back in a rehab process. 3-1 pitch is low for ball four. Two on for Gage Workman. And that'll do it for Austin Peterson. He faces two here in the sixth. He will leave with five-plus innings in line for his first win of the year. He pitched beautifully through five. Looked like maybe ran out of gas here a little bit in the sixth inning. He'll hand it off to the bullpen, and they'll try and get him his first win of 2026. Dormar Heating and Air Conditioning called the bullpen. Come back after this. Clippers leading nothing.
8: Dormar! Dormar! You're kind of hero!
9: Honey, it's so hot in here. Our AC's broke again. I'm going to call my guy.
10: We've been there, and I'm not waiting 3 days for your guy again.
9: He eventually got here, and I only had to take off 2 days of work while he fixed it.
10: I'm not waiting 5 days again. I'm calling Dormar. They will come now. Not tomorrow, but now.
9: But
10: I already called Dormar. And there they are.
8: Dormar! Dormar! You're kind of hero!
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3: Fantastic night tonight for the Clippers through five innings. He was mowing them down. Peterson struck out the first batter he faced tonight and wound up with seven. And makes way for the Clippers bullpen. Jack Leftwich is the first man out for the Clippers with two on and nobody out in the top of the sixth inning. Clippers leading 9-0. Leftwich 2-3 on the year. ERA a little bit over five. Misses downstairs for ball one. The Clippers bullpen, for several weeks, had a very, very strong run heading toward the All-Star break. Next pitch. That's inside. The last couple of weeks, however, the Clippers' pen has been touched up. Trying to find the right mix. Leftwich fires and misses downstairs. Three balls, no strikes to Gage Workman, 0-2 so far. Next pitch, and it's ball four. So Leftwich walks Workman on four pitches. That loads the bases for Corey Jolks. 9-0 lead for the Clippers. And for the Mudhens right now, Jolks is a power guy. He's got 14 home runs so far in the year. So with one swing, they can almost cut the lead in half. The pitch. Strike on the outside corner. Leftwich gets into the count early here. Right-hander from Cedar Rapids, Iowa, fires and hits the outside corner for a called strike two. Jolks didn't like it. He's not going to challenge. Both teams down to just one challenge remaining. Leftwich fastball, curve, splitter, slider. Comes to the plate and gets a ground ball up the middle. Schneeman's got it with a backhand grab. He has no play. Schneeman, the second baseman, went to the shortstop side of the bag. He could not beat the runner there, Workman. And then there was not a throw to be made at first base either. So Jolks with an RBI infield single. The Mudhens are on the board. It's a 9-1 ball game. The pitch. That's high. Brett Callahan singled in the second inning, grounded to first base in the fourth. And now if you're Jack Leftwich, you just throw strikes and get some outs here. Next pitch is in the dirt. And it's 2-0. A run here or there is not going to hurt you, but if you start giving up crooked numbers, there is still plenty of time left in this ballgame. And the Mudhens have some good thump throughout the lineup. Here's a called strike. Wind still blowing out toward right center field in a hitter's park. Next pitch. Tick high.

Here's the set, now the pitch, and it's lifted foul down the left field line, out of play. 2-2 now against Callahan. Callahan, one home run, 13 runs back.

it in. In his time with the Toledo Mudhens, still fewer than 100 plate appearances. Payoff. Got him. Strike three. Fastball at 95 from Leftwich. Froze him at the bottom of the zone. That is a big out to get. Keeps all the runners at their stations. Now if you can get a double play, you can minimize the damage. Trey Cruz, the right fielder, and a switch hitter batting from the left side. Swings the first pitch and fouls it away. The Clippers play him to pull. When they did that his first time up in the second inning, he put down a beauty of a bunt down the third base line. He could do it here. If he can put a bunt down on the third base side, it's a run, it's a hit, and you whittle into that Clippers lead, but he's swinging away, or at least he should have on that one. He's taking a called strike, nothing in two.

0: Leftwich ready. Way ahead in the count, he deals. It's a ground ball right to the shortstop. Hanau standing behind second. Steps on the bag, throws to first, double play. Leftwich minimizes the damage after a run scored. Bases loaded, still nobody out. A strikeout and a double play does the job. Clippers 9-1 after 5.5.
1: 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One guy wore a seatbelt. One guy didn't. One guy made it home. The guy not wearing his seatbelt didn't. Don't risk it. 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
0: Clippers come to the plate in the home half of the sixth inning. 2, 3, and 4 due up for the home team. Angel Hanau had a single in the first inning. He's 1-for-3. He'll lead things off, followed by Daniel Schneeman and Khalil Watson. Nick Sandlin back to the mound for the Toledo Mud Hens. So he's been a relief pitcher capable of giving you multiple innings. Goes to work with a good sharp breaking ball for a called strike over the outside corner to lefty batting. Angel Hanau, a switch hitter. 9 runs, 6 hits for the Clippers. 1 run, 5 hits for the Mud Hens. Neither team has an error. Next pitch, Hanau hits it. Caught by the first baseman, Stevenson. He was leaning toward the foul line. First base umpire calls it officially a fair ball, a line out, one down. Sound like Hanau might have broken his bat there, losing the plate appearance and the lumber. Here's Daniel Schneeman. Schneeman reached 4 times yesterday, a single and 3 walks. He's been aboard twice today, scored 2 runs. Reached on a fielder's choice in the first. Fly to left in the second inning, walked in the fourth. First pitch here is a called strike, nothing and one. Schneeman and Sandlin came up together in the Cleveland system. Both 29 years of age. The pitch swung on and fouled away.

Next offering off the outside corner. Sandlin was a second-round pick in 2018. Schneeman was drafted in the 33rd round that year. The pitch lifted foul and out of play. Sandlin first made it to the major leagues with Cleveland back in 2021. Four seasons in the majors for Cleveland. Next pitch outside. Pitched as many as 68 games for the Guardians in 2024. Made his only major league start that year, a spot startable pen game. Next pitch outside. Last year with Toronto, this year started with the Angels. 8 appearances out of the Halos bullpen before being sent to Detroit. He's not played in the bigs with the Tigers this year. Here's the pitch. Slider hit sharply to first base. A funky hop, but stays with it. And Sandlin wins the race to the bag, takes the underhand toss, and Schneeman's retired. Two down for Khalil Watson. Watson's got a walk, a strikeout, and a single today. A stolen base to go with it, and a run scored. So Watson, the Clippers left fielder, filling out a lot of columns in today's ball game. The pitch. Hineaway. Sandlin, the Georgia native, drafted out of Southern Miss. Heels the next pitch, also outside. 2 balls, no strikes to Watson. 9-1, Clippers on top. Only 6 hits for the Clippers. Boy, did they take advantage of walks in the first inning. There were 5 walks issued to the Clippers in the first, and every one of them came around to score. Next offering, breaking ball. That's a called strike. Clippers cashed in with big hits at big times. Milan Tolentino with a bases loaded triple. And then with runners at second and third, Cooper Engel had a 2-run double. Watson takes downstairs 3-1. Good teams do that more often than not. Watson swings and misses. Boy, that breaking ball from Sandlin. Good late life running in on the hands of a left-handed batter. Gets the count back to full. Two down, bases empty, payoff pitch. Back to the breaker, it bends around the outside corner for ball four. Sandlin, frustrated with himself for not executing that pitch the way he wanted. He extends the inning now for Ralphie Velasquez. That's the 8th walk drawn by the Clippers today. They are well ahead of the field in the International League in walks drawn. Clippers came into play today 522 base on balls. No other team in the league has even 500. And so now they're up to 530. Velasquez takes a first pitch off the outside corner for ball one. There are 3 teams in the league that still don't have 400 walks, and the Clippers are at 530. Watson draws a throw at first. He's back. Nashville, 487. That's second place. So the Clippers are 43 ahead. Next pitch, Velasquez tried to check his swing. Home plate umpire, Denver Dangerfield, says he went around, so it's 1-1. Infield play.

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6: Now the hot dogs are out in full fashion here on the field for their nightly race at Huntington Park. Clippers, the commanding lead, 9-1 over the Toledo Mud Hens. Cal Stevenson leading things off for Toledo. Stevenson is 0-for-1. He's lined out to Daniel Schneeman and also has walked, and he takes the first pitch for a called strike from Jack Leftwich. Clippers doing the bulk of their work in the first inning when they scored 7 times. There's a pitch, and that is a strike over the outside corner. So the count quickly moves to 0-2. Next pitch swung on, chopped on the left side. Fielded by Cody Huff. He throws to first base in time for the out. Good job by Cody Huff over at third. You take all you can get when you're moving to your left like that, because if that ball has to go a little bit deeper to the shortstop, Angel Henao, it's a longer throw. So Cody was able to cut it off, make that strong throw over to first base. Activity again in the bullpen for the Toledo Mud Hens. Here's a bouncing ball foul on the left side for strike one. Bennett Lee, pair of strikeouts for him tonight. There's a swing and a miss. So the count standing at 0-2, and that's going to force Bennett Lee to take his time out. Next pitch is fouled back to the screen. So the count holding at no balls and two strikes. Next offering a little bit low for a ball. Top of the order coming up next. Max Clark waiting in the on-deck circle. There's a ball that's fouled off on the first base side. One and two the count, one away, nobody on base. Leftwich from the set position, and his pitch is fouled off. Well, that one was running down and away, and that was simply a swing that Bennett Lee was trying to protect the plate.

0: Leftwich taking over for Austin Peterson, who pitched his way into the sixth inning of this game. Cooper Engle set up on the outside corner. The pitch is swung on and missed. That is strike three. Great work there with a sinker to get the strikeout. For Leftwich, it's his second since coming on. That'll bring Max Clark to the plate. Clark looking for his first hit, and he takes a called strike one. He has struck out three times in this game. Two times. Foul tipped the third strike. Clark taking his time out very quickly here. Count sitting at 0-1. And the pitch stays outside for a ball. One pitch. Breaking ball hit in the air toward right center field. Hit pretty well, but going back and watching it come off the scoreboard are the Clippers, and Max Clark has a home run. And for Max Clark, that homer is his 11th of the season, two-out shot. That'll make it a 9-2 game. Well, this ball sat right over the heart of the plate. And Clark got just enough on it to get it over that yellow line in right center field. So Jace Young will now be the batter. Young is 1-for-3 in this game. He singled his last time up. First pitch to him misses for ball one. Next pitch, that one just missed a little low and inside, as a matter of fact. Two balls and no strikes now the count. Leftwich ready again, and this time he misses high. Well, he just wants to cap off this inning. Two-out home run, and now falling behind the batter at 3 balls and no strikes. And that's ball four. Missed high and away by a pretty good margin there. So that'll put a man on at first. Max Anderson now coming up. Cooper Engle goes out to the mound. He wants to talk with Leftwich. Just get on the same page here. And hopefully they now are, as Engle makes his way back to the plate. Anderson awaiting the first pitch, and he fouls it down the right side. Now to play for strike one. Max Anderson is 0-for-1 officially. He has walked twice as well in this game. Next pitch, missing for a ball. Just down low a little bit. So one ball and one strike. Anderson swings and bounces it toward the shortstop. Hanau, he'll throw it to first, and he's got it there. And plenty of time for the out. So that's going to do it for the Mudhens in the top half of the seventh inning. Seventh inning stretch time. Clippers are leading in this game 9-2.
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6: Clippers coming to the plate in the bottom of the seventh inning with a seven-run lead, 9-2. They're ahead of the Toledo Mud Hens. They're going to be facing their fifth Mud Hens hurler of the game. Gilbert Diaz is the new pitcher. 1-1 is record, even 3.0 earned run average. Nine innings pitched, seven hits allowed, eight walks, 11 strikeouts for him. And the first man he'll face is Bo Naylor. Bo Naylor is 1-for-2, is one hit and a double. He takes the first pitch, which is a slider for a called strike one. Next pitch, missing for a ball. The count evens at 1-1. Well, there's a pitch up high. Diaz replacing Nick Sandlin, and of the first four pitchers of the game, he had the best appearance. Two scoreless innings, no hits, a walk, and two strikeouts. Everybody else gave up runs. Here's a high fly ball, but it's going to be to shallow right field. Coming on is Trey Cruz, but going out, second baseman Jace Young, and he makes the catch. Boy, Bo just got underneath that one and shot it straight up in the air. And Cody Huff will now be the batter.

Cody Huff is 0 for 2. Pair of strikeouts and a walk. First pitch, swing and a miss for strike one. That walk came with the bases loaded, so he does have an RBI tonight. There he swings and misses at another. Diaz just running it down and away from him. And the count very quickly is no balls and two strikes. Huff on his way back to home plate. As when he took that swing, he went staggering out of the box. He reached for that ball so much. So he took his time out, now climbs back in. The 0-2, outside and low, did not reach for that one, although Diaz didn't get it close enough to the plate to warrant an attempted swing. Ball and two strikes, next pitch. Bounce foul on the third base side. Count is 1-2. Next pitch misses for a ball. That'll make it two balls and two strikes. One out here in the seventh inning. Setting up on the outside part of the plate, and here comes the pitch, and it is right there for a called strike three. Cody Huff is challenging. I don't know that he's going to win the challenge, but I think he might. It's possible that was low. Let's see. It is low. So he does win the challenge, and he stays alive. So that's a great read by Cody. Count is full, 3-2. Three-two pitch. Swing and a miss, strike three. Got him to chase one anyway, came back with a slider. And now there are two outs in the inning. Milan Tolentino will be the batter.

0: First pitch to Tolentino, swings through it for strike one. Tolentino was struck out twice tonight, but that's after he had a three-run triple in the first inning. That's really what set the table for the Clippers, that hit. Pitch on the outside corner. He's going to challenge this.
1: The batter is challenging call strike.
0: Looks to me like this one catches the zone in the lower corner, and it does. That is a strike. Clippers are out of challenges.
1: Confirmed. Columbus is now out of challenges.
0: Next pitch is down low for a ball. One ball, two strikes. Tolentino waiting the next pitch, and he pops it up right side of the infield. Workman comes all the way across and then loses the ball, but right there is Jace Young, the second baseman. He saved it. Workman came all the way over in front of the second baseman, was calling it, and all of a sudden said, I can't find it. And Jace Young, he did see it, and he was able to drop really to his knees and make a basket catch, and that ends the inning. What a weird way to end the inning, but that's how it comes to a close. Clippers go down in order. 1-2-3. Ryan Mitchell's back with you in the eighth with the Clippers leading 9-2.
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9: Good run for the Clippers as we go to the eighth inning. Roughy Ryan Webb takes over. Jack Leftwich, couple of innings, gave up a run, couple of hits, couple of walks, couple of strikeouts. 4-5 and 6 for the Mudhens due up. Ryan Webb, 2-5, 8.59 earned run average. It's at the point of the season now as we approach the month of August where if you've had a bad start to the season statistically, you're probably not going to be able to get the numbers back where you want them, and so you have to concentrate on the here and the now and the little victories and putting together a good appearance today. For Ryan Webb, that's kind of what it is right now. The left-hander began the season in the rotation for the Columbus Clippers. Came up a couple of years ago toward the end of the season, had a very good finish in his first taste of AAA baseball last year, up and down season, but finished very strong, and that's what he's going to have to hope for this year as well. Because up to this point, it has been a tough go for him. The left-hander kicks and fires and hits the inside corner for a called strike, 1-1. Webb drafted out of University of Georgia, fourth-round pick in 2021. The Marietta native, 27 years of age. Holds, throws to Workman, and hits the outside part of the plate for a called strike, 1-2. One of Webb's

0: best weapons is his changeup. But for that pitch to really be effective, kind of have to be working ahead in the count most of the time. The 1-2, and there is the change because he was ahead in the count, but he threw it down and in. And Workman able to lay off 2-2. For Webb so far this year, just too many walks. The 2-2, and that's low and away. 3 balls and 2 strikes. Webb has thrown 58 and two-thirds innings. He struck out 59. That's a very good number. But he's walked 71. And that's not going to feed the Bulldog. Payoff pitch. And he walked him downstairs. Corey Jolks, the batter. The Clippers way on top today, 9-2. They open this game up with a 7-run first inning. Taking advantage of a lot of base on balls. Time called now by the batter prior to the first pitch. So Jolks uses his timeout before he sees the first offering. Now he's back in there, and Webb goes to work and misses high. 1 ball, no strikes. Clippers beat the Mud Hens yesterday, bringing their record to 12-16 in the second half, 7.5 games out of first. Mud Hens with the inverse record, 16-12, 3.5 games out of first place in the International League's second half. Memphis Redbirds won the first half, so they are playoff bound. Durham out to an 18-8 start, and that has cooled off as they've gone even 500 over their last 10. The Durham Bulls were 13-3 to begin the second half, and you jump out to 15 games over 500. Boy, if you play 500 the rest of the way, you're going to be fine. Scranton Wilkes-Barre has gotten hot. They've won 7 out of 10. So has Indianapolis and St. Paul. Worcester and Gwinnett, they've won 7 out of 10. Boy, the league is kind of hot and cold. We've got 8 teams of the 20 in the International League who have won 7 or 8 of their last 10 games. Two balls, two strikes to count. Webb goes to work and misses outside. Full count to Jolks. In the days of playing a full season to determine the playoff combatants, a 10-game swing here or there where a team was hot or not, it didn't stop the clock. When you're playing halves, there's ball 4 up and away. First two reach on walks. When you play a first half and a second half, and they've done it at the lower levels of the minors for a long time, but never in AAA until a handful of years ago. If you have a couple of weeks stretch where you don't win a game or you only win one game, they can knock you out of the playoffs right away, because not only do you have to win the half, you've got to beat 19 other teams. And so if you put yourself in a hole, which frankly the Clippers have done to begin the second half, it is hard to climb out, not only because of the deficit next to your team name and the number of games, but how many teams you have to leap to get back to the top of the mountain.
1: Yeah, it's extremely tough. It goes without saying. Action going to begin in the bullpen for the Clippers. Look, you know, you gave Ryan Webb's numbers and strikeouts and his walks. I'm sorry. You come into a game where it's 9-2. Oh, my goodness. There is not an easier game to throw the ball over the plate. You just got to do it. Don't be walking guys in this kind of a game.
0: Well, here's a strike hit deep in the air to right field. Back on it and making the catch. Alphonso Rosario, the lead runner, will tag and move up. That'll put him on the corners.

0: You know, Bob, that's a deep fly ball, but it illustrates your point. It stayed in the ballpark. And you put it over the plate. You allow the defense to work behind you. Easier said than done. There's no doubt about it.
1: Yeah,
0: but that's the job.
1: Right. And even if that one goes out of the ballpark, okay, not so what, because it's a three-run shot. But do it on the first guy. It's a solo home run. Big deal. You put yourself in that jam just by giving two free passes.
0: Trey Cruz, the batter, will turn around from the right side. Takes a big swing and a miss. For strike one, Cruz, bunt single in the second, 0 for 2.
1: He's thinking the same thing, sure. Right? Okay, this is a guy that now is going to throw the ball over the plate because he's got to get some outs. So I'm going to swing out of my shoes, at least first strike, maybe first two. We'll see.
0: The 0-1. And that is over, but downstairs a little bit. And that's, of course, the chess match, the cat and mouse game. If a hitter feels in his heart, okay, this guy has to throw a pitch over the plate, it's probably going to be a fastball. That's when a lot of hitters will ambush that and put a good swing on it. Next pitch, well down and in from Webb. 2-1. But now you think of a situation like this and what the manager wants to see, what the pitching coach wants to see, what the defense wants to see, attack the hitters, be in the zone, and let the game play out. Here's the 2-1, and that's high. Seventeen pitches now for Webb, only six in the strike zone.
1: Yeah, you know what, Chu? It's not just what a manager wants to see or a pitching coach wants to see. It's what the organization wants to see from you.
0: 3-1 pitch. He tried the outside corner, couldn't get it. Ball four, and the bases are loaded. Trevor Stephan warming up in the Clippers bullpen. And again, you made mention, it's a seven-run ball game. And so the Clippers right now have this one well in hand. But one swing of the bat here from Cal Stevenson, and all of a sudden, this ball game has a very different complexion. Lefty-lefty matchup. Stevenson 0 for 2 with a walk back in the fifth inning. First pitch is low for ball four. Well, if Webb doesn't get Stevenson here, I got a feeling his night will be over. Right-handed batter due up next. It may be either way. Fastball, strike, outside edge.
1: So now there's a good pitch. I mean, just bring it with authority. As I said, get it over the plate. Whatever you can find to get over the plate right now, just do that.
0: Heck, for Webb, he could even get a double play and get out of this inning.
1: Could.
0: There's a fastball up and in to Stevenson.
1: Hey, listen, I'm sure it's maddening to him. It's not like the guy's on the mound saying, boy, how many times can I miss the strike zone? He's trying to throw strikes. And that one almost grazing the batter as Stevenson was kind of diving into that pitch.
0: 2-1 offering, a weak wave and a good-looking cutter. 2-2. $9,653, the paid attendance here tonight at Huntington Park, a banner crowd on a fantastic night for baseball. Next pitch, over but low with the cutter that time, full count.
1: All right, but that wasn't a bad pitch, especially with two strikes. It was close. The batter's got to show good discipline to take it. I'll give you that one.
0: One down, bases full, count full. Webb to the plate, and he got him. Slider inside part of the dish, and Stevenson caught looking. Here comes Andy Tracy. Webb will finish on a high note. He will leave with the bases loaded, and we've got a Dormar Heating and Air Conditioning call to the bullpen. Clippers on top by a 9-2 score at Huntington Park in the top of the eighth inning.
2: Dormar! Dormar! You're kind of hero!
3: Honey, it's so hot in here. Our AC's broke again. I'm going to call my guy.
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4: I'm not waiting 5 days again. I'm calling Dormar. They will come now. Not tomorrow, but now.
3: But
4: I already called Dormar. And there they are.
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3: Trevor Stephan is on for the Columbus Clippers, 0-2 with a 7.48 earned run average. He's thrown 10 and a third innings for the Clippers, 14 hits allowed. Columbus facing a bases loaded but two-out situation here in the top of the eighth inning.
5: Not an ideal situation here for Trevor Stephan to have to come in with the bases loaded, but there are two out, so he's just got to get the one.
3: First pitch is a strike. Bennett Lee, 0 for 3 with three strikeouts. Right-handed batter against the righty pitcher, Stephan. Clippers up 9-2. The pitch. Hard ground ball, left side, diving attempt by Huff, and he cannot make the play cleanly. He got glove on it, but not able to haul it in. So that'll be an RBI single for Bennett Lee. Mud Hens score a run here in the eighth inning with a chance to do some more damage. Back to the top of the order now for Max Clark. Clark was 0 for 3 with three strikeouts before he got his first hit of the game back in the seventh. And that hit left the yard, a solo home run. He's got 11 long balls now on the season. The pitch. Breaking ball. Good one. In for a called strike. The Mud Hens have now out-hit the Clippers 7-6. But the Clippers lead them by a half dozen. Baseball's weird.
5: Baseball's very weird, as a matter of fact.
3: Nothing in one. The count. Here's the pitch, and it's down from Stephan. Trevor's had some good appearances for the Clippers this year. Overall, the numbers don't look all that great, but still trying to get back to that form that had him a big part of the Cleveland Guardians bullpen for 3 years in a row. Next offering. Check swing at a pitch down 2-1.
5: Good pitch. Just better choice by Max Clark not to swing at that pitch.
3: Veteran right-hander against an up-and-coming prospect here. And the next offering is well outside. Now the 3-1. Slashed foul.
5: No, Max Clark was looking for something to hit right there. Got a fastball. Just couldn't get around on it.
3: Three balls, two strikes, bases full of Mud Hens. Clippers up 9-3 in the late going. Long pause by the right-hander and now to the plate. Runners go. It's ball four. Well, think back to the first inning.

0: The Clippers scored 7 runs, and Bob, they did it on 2 hits. They had the right hits at the right time. Bases loaded, triple. Second and third, double. And a couple of bases loaded walks. Now, right now in the 8th inning, the Clippers have walked 4 batters. And the Mud Hens have cashed in a pair of those. There's Jace Young. And he takes a slider for a strike. Stephen's been able to get ahead of all 3 hitters, but not able to put them away. Next pitch, ground ball up the middle. That's a base hit. One run is in. Here comes another. Clark to third. Hens have plated 4 in this 8th inning, and they have them on the corners.
1: And they're doing this now with 2 outs. All you need to get is 1 out and get out of this thing. And now the 9th batter of the inning is stepping up.
0: Happens to be the 3-hitter, Max Anderson, who hits for average and hits for power, bats from the right side. And now, hard to believe, but with 1 swing of the bat, this could be a tie game. Stephan deals, and it's shot down the right field line, but foul. Boy, wouldn't this be a heck of a coincidence? The Toledo Mud Hens parent club up 7-0 in the 7th inning today against Baltimore, lost the game. The Mud Hens down 7-0 after the first inning are trying to get on the comeback trail here in the 8th. The pitch. Fouled away again. Now, the Clippers were actually up 9-0 after the 4th inning. But they've been blanked since. The Mud Hens with a run in the 6th, a run in the 7th. Now 4 here in the 8th inning. And Stephan trying to put him to bed. Next pitch, high chopper toward the shortstop. It's Hanau. He'll go to first in time for the out. 9 to the plate, 4 score. Clippers still lead at 9-6 as we head to the bottom of the 8th inning.
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0: Buck Boone looking down into Huntington Park, where the Clippers have a 9-6 lead against the Toledo Mud Hens. Early offense for now has stood up for the Clippers, but the Mud Hens have gotten things going here in the late innings offensively. Tanner Rainey is on to pitch for Toledo. 4-3 record, 2.61 ERA. Good strikeout numbers for Rainey, but still high walks, 25 walks in 38 innings. But that's part and parcel with baseball in 2026. As long as you strike out a really high number of guys, teams are not overly concerned with the number of walks. Also, assuming you don't give up a lot of homers. Next pitch, swung on and missed. Alfonso Rosario.

0: Mario leading things off here. 9-1-2 for the Clippers in the bottom of the eighth inning. They have not scored since the fourth. They don't have a hit since the fourth inning. Rosario 0-for-2, walked and scored in the Clippers first, fouls away the next pitch. This is game two of a six-game series. The Clippers won the opener. They've had good success against the Mud Hens this year. For Toledo, this is the second visit to Huntington Park. The Clippers made only one trip. Here's a pitch behind Rosario. Clippers made only one trip to Toledo this year. Schedule makers putting together the IL docket. 20 teams. You can't play everybody. You just can't. There aren't enough games. If you're locked into six-game series, there aren't enough weeks in the season. Still 2-2 to Rosario. The pitch. High fly ball, foul down the right field line.
1: Well, you can see every time he takes a cut and he makes some contact that there's some jump there. There's some electricity there. It's just about finding how to get consistent at it at the AAA level for him.
0: Still 2-2, the pitch, breaking ball, called a third strike, it's dropped by the catcher. Rosario wanted a challenge, didn't realize that the Clippers didn't have any challenges, so he didn't even get up the first baseline on strike three. Looking at the game tracker box, it was a strike, but Bennett Lee has had some trouble catching strike three today. One down, back to the top of the order. Cooper Engel, the batter. He's had a good day at the plate. Once again, Cooper in the Clippers lineup as the catcher, and that's where he has been spectacular. Rainey uncorks a pitch to the backstop for ball one. Engel walked and scored in the first. Later in the first, came up and doubled, driving in two. And he hit a homer in the third inning. 1-0 pitch, and it missed the inside corner. Two balls, no strikes.
2: The pitch is called a ball.
0: Mudhens are going to challenge. I think they're going to lose, and we'll be done with challenges for the night. Yep, that was inside.
2: The call of ball is confirmed. Toledo is now out of challenges.
0: So it's up to Denver Dangerfield for the rest of the night. Now, you'll just get to hear some carping. Two-0 pitch. Hit in the air to center field. Clark racing in. And he will get to the spot to make the catch for out number two. Bob, I wonder if you are a perpetual fly on the wall behind home plate. Go back 6 or 7 years. And how much complaining would you hear about the strike zone from batters from both teams? And then go into the ABS era. Did the amount of complaining go down because you can challenge, or do they just complain differently?
1: Probably differently.
0: Hanal takes a called strike, nothing in one.
1: But, I mean, what do you complain about? Because
0: and the answer from the umpire is, if you don't like a challenge.
1: Mm-hmm.
0: And if you are out of challenges, then the umpire can say, well, you weren't right all night, so what makes you think you're right now?
1: Right. That's right.
0: Next pitch to Hanal, and that one missed the outside corner. So I guess, long story short, umpires have some snappier comebacks now than they probably ever did. Here's the 1-1. Well inside, a fastball. Two balls and a strike to the Clippers shortstop. And now singled in the first inning, officially 1-for-4 tonight. To one pitch, he pulled off and swings and misses. 2-2. You know, they're just, and I don't know if this is a good thing or a bad thing. It depends on what you love about the game of baseball, if you're an Earl Weaver fan or not. But there are just far fewer things to argue about. Far fewer.

0: rejections as a result. 2-2 pitch, swung on and missed. Strike three. That'll do it for the Clippers. Last chance coming up for the Mudhens after this. It is a three-run ball game as we go to the ninth, 9-6 Clippers.
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0: This copyrighted broadcast is presented by the authority of the Columbus Clippers, may not be reproduced or retransmitted in any form, and the accounts and descriptions of this game may not be disseminated without the express written consent of the Columbus Clippers. Defensive changes for the Clippers. Dion Frias goes to center field. And Milan Tolentino comes in from center to play third base. Trevor Stephan back out on the mound with a clean inning. Cage Workman to lead things off. Workman led off the eighth inning with a walk. It turned into a four-run frame for the Mudhens. First pitch down and in for ball one. Six runs on eight hits for the Mudhens. Nine runs on six hits for the Clippers. Stephan misses outside 2-0.
4: Well, again, it's all about throwing strikes here. It's now a three-run ball game, so don't give the freebies.
0: Four walks in the eighth inning. Three came in to score. The fourth drove in a run. Next pitch is a called strike. Workman.
4: I don't think he liked it.
0: Yeah, I didn't care much for it, but no challenges remaining for either team. Step into the plate, misses outside. Well, both sides today have taken advantage of walks. Clippers a little bit more advantage in the first inning than Mudhens were able to do in the eighth. Next pitch, fastball strike on the outside corner. Workman thought he had ball four. Instead, the count is full. Infield playing to the pull side, outfield straight away. Here's the pitch. Hit in the air to shallow right center field, and it's going to find pay dirt. Falls in between the charging Dion Frias from center and Alfonso Rosario from right field. And so a leadoff base runner. Now that always kind of changes the complexion of particularly an inning like this. A ninth inning, multi-run lead. If you get that first guy out, to relax a little bit. Okay, we got step one. There's still nobody on base. That first guy reaches, and immediately there's pressure. Next pitch, sharp slider, a check swing, but I think Jolks held back. No, it's a strike. Subtle call from the home plate umpire. In this day and age of check swing rules, Next pitch is shot toward right field. Rosario

0: Can't get there. It's down and it's past him. All the way to the wall. Rosario comes up firing into the cutoff man. That'll be a double for Jolks, and all of a sudden the tying run comes to the plate. Quick as a hiccup. And the Clippers are in all kind of trouble now.
1: Yes, indeed they are. Getting here to the latter part of the game and the back end of this bullpen. The guys that are being used in the back end tonight having their troubles. It was walks last inning. Now it's hits to get things started here in the ninth.
0: Brett Callahan singled in the second. He's got a ground out, a strike out, and a fly out since. Jake Miller pops up out of the Clippers dugout and heads down to the bullpen. He was up getting loose earlier in the game. Callahan takes high and away for ball one. .337 batting average for Callahan. Not a ton of power, but boy, hits and hits and hits. Here he swings and misses. 1-1 count. Clippers can afford to give up two, but not three. Ideally, you'd give up none and end this game quickly. Stephan goes to work and misses low and inside. He's just battling with his command right now.
1: Yeah, he is. And so for Miller, that will speed up the process trying to get ready to come into this game.
0: Now the 2-1. And it's low, three balls and a strike. The old adage is the hardest thing in sports is hitting a baseball. The second hardest thing is throwing one. .31 pitch. Oh, he helped him out. Good splitter there from Stephan, but nowhere near the strike zone. Callahan got a bit over anxious. And now it's a full count.
1: Did indeed get over anxious. But you say you take whatever help you can get. When you're struggling to throw strikes, you will take whatever help you can get.
0: Stephan ready. Throws the 3-2 pitch, and he walked him outside. The bases are full of mud hens.
1: Yeah, and he didn't even come close with that one, unfortunately. And that's it.
0: Nobody out. Here comes Andy Tracy. Adormari hitting an air conditioning call to the bullpen. The Clippers need some help right now. Bases full of hens, nobody out, top of the ninth. Clippers holding on to a 3-run lead.
2: Dormar, your climate hero.
3: 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Our AC's broke again. I'm going to call my guy.
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4: 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They will come now. Not tomorrow, but now.
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0: Jake Miller on to the Clippers, 3-2 with a save, a .675 earned run average. Miller, the right-hander from Newbury Park, California, drafted in 2021, a 20th round pick by the Cleveland Guardians.

0: And he comes into a very delicate situation. Mudhens have him surrounded. Gage Workman at third base. Corey Jalks at second. Brett Callahan at first. And Trey Cruz at the plate. Switch hitter batting from the left side. Cruz a couple of home runs this year. He had a bunt single in the first. Walked and scored in the eighth inning. 9-6. Clippers on top in the ninth inning. The pitch. Swing and a miss. Had him out in front of the splitter.
1: Well, again, another situation nobody wants to come into. But, look, this is the job, and they just got to find a way to get through it.
0: Next pitch. Just missed the inside corner. Cooper Engel wishes he had a challenge remaining. Looked like a strike to me, but history will show that it is a 1-1 count. And the pitch, well outside, 2-1.
1: Now, nowhere to put the batter. And Jake is well aware of that, so he's got to get this ball across the plate.
0: 2-1 pitch, and it's well outside, 3-1. So, yes, strikes are needed, but they need to be quality strikes as well because the margin for error is essentially gone for the Clippers. They still lead the game by three, but it doesn't feel like it right now. Miller's pitch. Ground ball toward the second baseman. They go to the shortstop for one. And now back to first. Double play! You give up a run in that situation, but boy, will you trade that for two outs.
1: Heck yeah, you will. Changes the complexion of the inning right there.
0: Workman scores. Jalks goes to third. But most importantly, two outs in the inning and Cal Stevenson to the plate. Great turn there by the Clippers. Schneeman to Hanau to Velasquez. Lefty batter, the pitch. Started him with a splitter downstairs. And Stevenson laid off for ball one.
1: Well, as crazy as it turns out, well, maybe not so crazy. The hit totals in this game.
0: Next pitch is in for a called strike.
1: Because the Clippers had those seven runs in the first inning, but yet they did it on only two hits. So they've only gotten six hits total with nine runs. Now 10 hits for the Toledo Mudhens.
0: Next offering, ground ball towards second base. That should do it. Schneeman has it, throws to first in time, and the Clippers hang on for a 9-7 win at Huntington Park tonight. We'll come back after this to wrap it up from Huntington Park.
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2: 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Let's go back to the ballpark.
1: Well, back here at Huntington Park, the Columbus Clippers with a 9-7 win against the Toledo Mud Hens and a 2-0 series lead. Bob, it looked like a laugher early, but nobody was laughing in the late innings as the Mud Hens mounted the comeback.
3: No, they weren't. The Clippers built that big lead, and, you know, everything was there, and then the back end of the bullpen, it wasn't there. There weren't enough strikes, gave away too many free passes for guys to get on base. The Mud Hens took some advantage of that. Fortunately for the Clippers, they didn't take all of the advantage, or that's one way to look at it. The other way is when it got down to the nitty-gritty, the pitching was able to get the outs and hold off Toledo, and that's exactly what they needed to do. So, look, it was great at the beginning. It was a little bit sketchy at the end, but when it's all said and done, you've got a 2-0 lead in the series.
1: W is what you're looking for. The Clippers got it with, as you mentioned, early offense. In the first inning, walks were plentiful. The Clippers drew 5 walks in that first, and they all came in to score. Several walks early. They chased Taggart from the ballgame with only one hit, but he left with the bases loaded. Milan Tolentino greeted Jack Little to the ballgame with our Phoenix Bats' big hit of the game. Played for a Team USA showcase way back when. Here he lifts one down the right field line. Pay dirt! One run is in. Here comes another. The Clippers will rave around a third. Huff to the plate. Here's the relay. It goes to third. Tolentino's in with a stand-up triple. And the Clippers cash him in. 5-0 Columbus. Later on in that inning, after the Tolentino triple, Alfonso Rosario walked. Cooper Engle came to the plate and said, "Fellas, time to go home." Runner from first takes off. The pitch is whacked high in the air. Deep to right center field, and that ball is in play. It hit just inside the vertical yellow home run line. How about a 2-run double? It doesn't go as a homer. If Cooper hit it 5 feet to the left, it's gone. But he'll take a 2-run double, and the Clippers will take a 7-0 lead.
3: Oh,
1: you'd think that'd be plenty, but it wasn't quite enough for the Clippers. Cooper Engle, in the third inning, came to the plate and gave them what turned out to be, nobody knew it at the time, but the winning run.
3: Trailing Nashville 1-0, bottom of the second inning. As the ball is crushed to right field, this ball is a fair ball and a home run. Cooper Engle with his 15th of the season. It's a 2-out blast to make it an 8-0 game.
1: Phoenix Bats, your hometown bat company, and the official bat of the Columbus Clippers. They would tack on another on a Ralphie Velasquez sack fly in the fourth inning. That made it a 9-0 Clippers lead. The Mud Hens did not get into the run column until the sixth. Austin Peterson was charged with one run.

0: Boy, he put together a nice start today and gets his first win of the year. Peterson deserved it. The bullpen had their troubles, and the Mudhens were able to put 7 runs on the board, but not enough tonight to defeat the Clippers. Final totals for Toledo, 7 runs, 10 hits, no errors. They left 10 men on base. For the Clippers, 9 runs, 6 hits, no errors. They stranded 5. Peterson gets the win, his first of the year, 1-8. Luke Taggart suffers his first loss. He's 2-1, and Jake Miller saves his second of the season. The game took 2 hours, 58 minutes to play in front of 9,653, and it's day baseball tomorrow. Quick turnaround, 12:05 first pitch. We'll take the air for the Spectrum pregame show at high noon, and I hope that you will be with us. For our production crew and my broadcast partner, Bob McGilligan, this is Ryan Mitchell reminding you one final time from Huntington Park, the Clippers down the Toledo Mudhens by a final score of 9-7. Thanks for listening. Good night, everybody.
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2: Name is Live Bet Bree. Did you bet this game between the Wings and and the Dream?
3: No. I bet the Angels Astros.
2: Oh, you did?
3: Over under, yeah.
2: Okay, all right.
3: Wow. Let me tell you, that's what I did.
4: Wow. Okay,
2: all right.
4: That.
2: There you go. With your phone or your watch?
3: It with my watch.
2: Okay. Wow, you can bet with a watch now.
3: There you go.
2: All right. Okay. When you don't have a phone, you can.
4: I don't have a phone. You feel naked without a phone.
2: Like, where's my phone? Like, if when I was a young boy, my father took me to the city to see a marching band. When I was younger, I always knew where my wallet and my keys were at all times, right? No matter what kind of state I was in, whatever party I was at, bars at, I always knew you could find me at any time. 2:30 a.m., 4:30, where's your phone? My keys are here. My wallet is here, right? Then it became keys, wallet, phone. I'm like, well, it's easy because the phone is big. Oh, no, no. How many times I've lost my phone. Where is it? It's in the house. Where? I don't know. Because the Find My just says it's in the house. All right, so now I got to go find it. Where? They're trying to retrace steps. Like, how many times I've lost my phone in my house and then found, oh, here's where it is. Where is it? Well, it's in the laundry room under the basket because I put my phone down and put the laundry basket on top and folded stuff and forgot to pick it up. Like, so many times, like, I'm like, I can't believe how I used to be so on top of everything.
4: Right.
2: Wallet, keys. And now my phone, it's like, yeah, so I'll lose my phone sometimes twice a day. And in places where I don't have to worry about, like, I don't know where I'll walk in the house. Why did I put my phone down? I don't know why I do it. I don't know where I put it. But now I got to go find it.
4: I mean, I do this all the time, but I think it was being away from home that made it, right?
2: Yeah.
4: Cause I misplace. I lose stuff all the time.
2: Sure.
4: I misplace, lose stuff left and right. But this one, I was like, I feel so helpless and I'm so far from home.
2: By the time
4: I go get my items.
2: You know, this is how people lived in the 80s.
4: No, it's unreal.
2: You know, you live without,
4: unreal.
2: Without that.
4: Unreal.
2: Yeah.
4: I missed my phone.
2: Yeah. The biggest thing I'm thinking now, because now my daughter's in high school and she's going out with her friends and I'm always able to text me where she's at, following her Find Mine. I think back and go, man, I would go out at 7:30 at night and I'd be out until 2 in the morning. No, but my parents, my mom, my grandparents, nobody knows where I am. Nobody knows where I could be. I could be in a ditch bleeding out, but they wouldn't know, right? They have no idea. Okay. Now I get why parents were so stressed back then. And then your kid comes in. Okay. Great. See you. Okay. Because they had just had no idea. Like,
4: yeah.
2: I'm out. We think we're going here. And if you're going to a bar, like, hey, we're going to meet up at this bar at 8:30. And if you don't get there at 8:30 and they leave, it's like, well, how are you going to know where they are?
4: Right.
2: Because there's no way to know. And then slowly people got pagers and then answering services and everything else. But if you didn't meet somebody at 8:30, you were never seeing them the rest of the night.
4: After we went to Topgolf to check if they had a phone, I said, should I go back to the casino we were at? Even though I had already gone the night before, and they said, no, should I go back? And then the boyfriend's like, well, how are we going to find each other? Like, if I were to drop you
2: because we
4: rented a car and took it down, so we didn't use our cars. But he's like, how am I going to find you? Like, if you just are trying to be quick, I can't circle, Las Vegas Boulevard.
2: Yeah,
4: it was just such a, I was like, okay, yeah, we can't say meet here at this time. because it just would not work. Yeah. I don't know how we lived like this.
2: He thought you were leaving him. He said, this is a long time. I'm going to say I'll meet

0: you right here. It'll be like the end of a movie where she says, oh, she'll meet me here. We pulled off whatever we had to pull off. We got all the money, and now I'm not going to meet her. She took the money, and now I'm going to wind up going to prison.
1: And then the con is, I did the crime and took his phone and left it there.
0: Oh, so yeah, there you go. That's good.
1: That's the long con.
0: I like that. It's good. Yeah. They'll find it. So, big night tonight. Again, the Atlanta Dream and the Dallas Wings coming down to the wire. We'll have more on this. But big stuff out of the WNBA today. Big stuff out of Major League Baseball. Pretty sure after today, the biggest name out there is going to get dealt. Why? We'll tell you coming up next right here. Jason Smith, Monty Bolaños in for Mike Harmon. This is Fox Sports Radio. When Monty went to Vegas, she lost her phone because she was drunk and had no idea where she was.
1: Facts.
0: She tried to retrace her steps, but she couldn't remember where she had been or even where she was currently.
2: This is my nightmare.
0: So she ordered a new phone to be delivered by her boyfriend, who probably stole the older one and threw it in the river.
3: NFL fans.
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3: They're really funny in the morning.
1: This is the show that has two pros and a cup of Joe.
3: Who is Joe?
1: LeVar Arrington, Brady Quinn, and Jonas Knox.
4: The first thought you had is that he was texting. When I heard it, it's the first thing I thought. But then I read the initial release of what the police had to say about it, and it was like, no fault, just it was an accident. Now, the people who are in the accidents, they are going to try to put somebody in place, somebody at fault. That's how it works. And then, you know, they're going to make a lot of money. Whoever this person is that got hit by Kyle Shanahan is going to get a seven-figure settlement. Now, it's going to take plenty of years and a whole lot of proving as to why you're going to deserve that. You're going to have to show health bills and stuff like that. You're going to claim that you mentally... I've gone through this before, by the way. And I've gone through this before bumping a car. I literally was in Jersey traffic on Turnpike and literally bumped a car. And then she looked at my vehicle. She's like, wait. And then she looked at me. She was like, you're a fool. And she started chewing on her tongue. I lied to you not. She started going.
5: That's a good
4: A. Yeah. Hold on, honey, huh? I can't feel my tongue.
5: I'll be honest with you. I kind of respect the scumbaggery of it all.
4: I mean, right in your face.
5: It's kind of
4: right in your face. I was just a regular black man at first. Then she looked at my whip. She was like,
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17: 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So we are inching closer to the MLB trade deadline. And potentially, and most likely, the final start as a Detroit Tiger today for Tarik Skubal. And this is one of those things where you can say how it started, how it's going. Mm-hmm. Okay, now, how did it start for Tarik Skubal? Well, just like most starts with the Tigers, Skubal was terrific today in day game against the Baltimore Orioles. Skubal motored through the lineup. 6 2/3 innings, left with a 7-1 lead, and a standing ovation, potentially the final time he will pitch in Detroit.
18: That will be the end of the day for Tarik Skubal. Line drive single, Henderson scores, and you are going to hear

0: A huge ovation, 34,000 plus on their feet here at Comerica Park. Scuba leaves him out. Listen to this crowd. Scuba applauds back. Heads into the Tigers dugout, heading down the steps. Another brilliant performance here today.
1: So there it was, best pitcher in baseball, potentially his final start, right? John Paul Morosi, MLB Network insider, joined us last night and said, look, probably a 50-50 chance that Scooble gets dealt, maybe not more than that, maybe 55% chance, but the Tigers have won a few games here, so now maybe he gets dealt. Well, leaving today, 7-1 lead, everything looked awesome.
2: Mm-hmm.
1: That's how it started. How did it end for Scooble and the Tigers?
3: He fires. Swing, ground ball towards short. He'll plant, he'll throw. He got him! How about that? How about the Baltimore Orioles? Ball game, 10-9. They did it. They were down 7-0. Scooble was on the mound.
1: Yep, and it ends in a 12-inning, 10-9 loss for the Tigers. They got five. They gave up five in the seventh inning when Scooble came out into extra innings, and now here's the Tigers losing this game 10-9. I believe in signs from above. I believe that, you know, there's certain times where you say you can't ignore stuff that happens, right? You want to talk about the existence of aliens and life on other planets and all this stuff. Yeah. But sometimes there's signs where I go, you know what? That's a sign. And the fact that the Tigers finish this homestand against two of the worst teams in baseball. They go 3-4. They lose win 3 out of 7 against the Royals and the Orioles. And what could be Scooble's last start. Okay, we're going to come up big for the guy, right? Like the end of For Love of the Game. Oh, Kevin Costner, boy's going to be great for you today. That's going to be fantastic. Yeah, when you leave 7-0 or 7-1 in the seventh inning and you lose 10-9, that's a sign. It's time to trade Scooble. It's time. Whatever you had going on before this, realize it's just not your year. You're 7 games under .500. You think you'd make a big run. The week was going to be big. We said it last week. Look, if they have a big week coming up against the Royals and the Orioles, they'll probably keep him because they'll be right around .500 and you're there. But instead, you go 3-4 and you're still 7 games out. And when the guy that's meant so much to you for the last few years walks off the mound of that kind of ovation, and not only do you not close it out, you lose,
2: mm-hmm,
1: right?
2: Mm-hmm. Extra innings.
1: Yeah, it's time. There should be overdrive right now. Scooble should be traded by midnight. That's what should happen.
2: I hate what you're saying because, a couple of weeks ago, Tarik Skubal was asked about this, and he said, I would like to stay here. I would like to stay in Detroit. This is where I've been. I still think we can win. Obviously, we know this is a business, essentially, is what he said. And I know that there's, teams, situations that have left you, a bad taste in their mouth, like what the Angels did when it came to Shohei Ohtani, right? Like, I understand that you don't want him to walk away or go away and you get nothing in return. I get all that, but it's not always greener on the other side. If you trade him, are you going to trade him to a team that's a contender because you want to do right by him? Or are you trading him for yourself? Because that's what angle does Detroit come in? Because as you said, the guy who's been the guy for this team, multi-Cy Young Award winner. And it's been a rough year for Detroit after the expectations were high. I know there's injuries. Every team has them. So if you're Detroit, do you trade him for yourself or do you trade him and put him in a situation where he can compete? And I don't know if those answers are the same.
1: Oh, I look at it going back. They decided this offseason, they could have extended him, could have given him more money, and instead they signed Framber Valdez for all that money,
2: mm-hmm,
1: right? Which I'm like, okay, Framber Valdez is a pretty good starter, pretty solid. They made their decision, because the Tigers aren't paying two starting pitchers.
2: Right. He went into arbitration with them, yes, yeah.
1: Knowing Scooble would bring back and be the bigger of the, way bigger the two contracts, they brought in Framber Valdez thinking, okay, this season we'll have two aces, and whatever we go for, and we have Valdez and Scooble, it'll be his last year. And if things go bad, we'll trade him at the deadline. So even though I heard, the Tigers could keep him there, I think the plan was always to trade him unless they were winning.
2: Mm-hmm.
1: And so I don't think there's any doubt in that. Now, I mean, really, this should be the final sign. Okay, we really should trade him.

0: And all you need to do is just make sure the Dodgers outbid you, because that's what's going to happen, right? Mm-hmm. The Rays are in on Skubal. The Phillies are in on Skubal. The Brewers, these are the teams that John Paul Morosi told us are in. But the Dodgers are going to say, okay, what are they giving you? We'll give you a little bit more. Everybody loves the Dodgers' young players more. They love their farm system more. They can give them more. Even though you look at the players the Dodgers have traded away, there's not been a lot of guys who can say, hey, they're great. But
1: correct.
0: People still love the Dodgers. But they can give more. And they're not going to get outbid, especially with the situation. You don't know how much Shohei Ohtani is going to be able to pitch. You're banking on guys coming back off the injured list and Blake Snell being healthy. The Dodgers could sign the top 12 starters in baseball in February, and by the deadline, they'll be down to having bullpen games, because that's just how the Dodgers have zero luck with starting pitchers. But now they're going to be the most desperate, because it's always a World Series or bust season for a team like the Brewers. Yeah, we could go for it, but the Dodgers, of course, they'll wind up overbidding. They're the more desperate of the teams, because they're looking at what October pitching is going to look like, and you don't know if Snell's going to be there. You don't know if Ohtani's going to be able to pitch. So yeah, we can go overpay, because our farm system is still there, everybody still loves our prospects, and we can go get the best pitcher in baseball. So I have no doubt that he's going to get dealt, and I think all these other teams are window dressing, and we're going to see Skubal holding up a Dodger uniform sometime the next week.
1: This is why I can never be a GM or like an owner of a team, because as a Dodger fan, if I'm Detroit, I'm like, you think we're going to trade you, Derek Skubal? I don't care how much money you're offering. It's clear sign of desperation for a team trying to do a three-peat, right? Like, everybody knows in baseball what the Dodgers are trying to do. And the Dodgers have infinite funds right now, especially the way this might be the last season that's like, if I'm Detroit, why would I help the Dodgers in any way? Why? You're a non-Dodger fan. I just don't understand why anybody.
0: But you have to look out for your, if the Dodgers are giving you the best packet, you don't have to worry about playing against them.
1: But he's also going to be. The farm system hasn't been what it was 15 years ago.
0: Right. But they have to look out and say, we're in the American League. We don't care what the Dodgers do. Who knows what's going to happen after this year? What kind? Maybe he stays. Maybe he doesn't. Maybe he's a rental. But we need to worry about us more than worry about what's going to happen. We play the Dodgers. And the Dodgers are going to come over the top with prospects, because they're not going to lose out on Skubal. Right.
1: They don't want to do what Ohtani did with the Angels.
0: Yeah. If they decided, oh, Kyle Tucker, we're going to make you the highest paid player in the history of organized sports. They're going to overpay for Tarik Skubal, for a guy who's just a tad bit better. And so, yeah, I mean, it's going to happen, and tonight should be the night that tells them. I mean, really, it's 7:30 on the West Coast. Dodgers are playing right now, and I think by midnight we should find out that he's a Dodger.
1: If I'm Detroit, and I agree that I think there's the desperation, where I'm using this word because it's a team going for a three-peat, right? So the desperation is different. Like, the Dodgers are stacked. They're good. They can compete, but they want to make sure that they can win. If I'm Detroit, I'm going to use that to my advantage. Screw the farm system. Give me Andy Páez. You want Tarik Skubal? Fine. You can have him, but we want Andy Páez. If I'm Detroit, I'm using that to my advantage, because I think the Dodgers are across the field, aside from their pitching, as you said, is the one thing that makes them worried. Like, aside from that, they're like, the Dodgers feel comfortable with their team, and they think they can win.
0: Okay,
1: but it's
0: so let's
1: pitching.
0: Do it. Okay, let's do it. You be the GM of the Tigers. You're Monsi Bolaños, yeah. Tigers GM. I'm Jason Smith. I run the Dodgers now. Okay? Okay. Everybody back out. Okay. Everybody back out. Okay. All right. Hey, Monsi, how you doing?
1: I'm great. How are you?
0: I'm sorry things aren't going well for you in Detroit this year. I'm really sorry.
1: I'm fine.
0: But there's a lot of great food downtown. I know the casinos are doing well and the Lions are supposed to do well this year. So, let's get down to it. We want Skubal. Mm-hmm. All right. So, we'll give you, we have people in the minor league system. We have some guys for you. What do you think?
1: Okay, we could talk, but I don't care so much about the farm system. I want the stars on your team that are playing right now.
0: Okay, that's not going to happen.
1: Well, that sucks.
0: That's not going to happen.
1: Sucks for you.
0: Okay.
1: Because I've got other teams that want Tarik Skubal.
0: Okay, that's good. So let me know when they all tell you they're not trading you their best players either. Then you call me back, and we'll have a conversation about some guys you might like in AA and AAA.
1: Great. We'll call you. Make sure Andy Páez is on that list.
0: Yeah, okay. I'll tell you this right now. Andy Páez is not going your way in the deal.
1: Well, you got to start putting him on there.
0: That's not going to happen.
1: Just pencil him in, and then we can see.
0: Here's the thing. If you can go get a better deal, if you can go get a star player, you go do that. You're not going to be able to, but good luck. Good luck doing
1: you
0: that.
1: You know what? I could get another, maybe not star player like Andy Páez, but I'm also not helping you get a three-peat.
0: Mm. Okay. All right. Well, all right. Well, again, good luck with that strategy.
1: Thank you. Yes. Pencil in Andy Páez, and then we can talk.
0: Okay. Good luck with that. Because again, you know, a lot of stuff coming up, new contract, free agent, not going to trade you a guy who plays every

0: day that's under our control for a while. But you, good luck with all those other teams you want to call. Good luck calling the Brewers and telling them you want one of their best players. Good luck calling the Phillies and saying you want Bryce Harper.
1: Phillies will be like, ah, go ahead.
0: Good luck.
1: Spice it up.
0: Good luck telling them you want Zach Wheeler. Good luck.
1: You know, well, that one doesn't make as much sense.
0: You know what? Here's what I want to do. I want to just be fly in the wall. Will you loop me in? I'll leave my phone on mute.
1: No.
0: When you call these teams and you say you want their best players.
1: No.
0: I want to see what the Phillies say when you call them and say, I want Schwarber for Tarik Skubal. I want to hear what they say.
1: They're not the ones that are desperate.
0: I want to hear them yell.
1: They are not desperate.
0: Hey, Mattingly, come on in here.
1: They're not desperate.
0: The Tigers wants Kyle Schwarber.
1: The Phillies are just trying to get to a World Series.
0: Yeah, okay.
1: The Dodgers are trying to three-peat. It's different.
0: Yeah.
1: They can smell the blood.
0: Okay.
1: It's different.
0: Okay.
1: It is different.
0: Can I be on that phone call? I won't say anything, and I will be on mute the entire time.
1: No, you can't.
0: No, I want to be.
1: I don't want you to know.
0: I want to hear what the GM say to you.
1: Yeah. I don't want you to hear the stars I'm getting.
0: Really?
1: Yeah.
0: Really?
1: I don't need you to leak what's going to happen.
0: Oh, okay.
1: Like Shams did with the NBA cover.
0: Okay. All right. All right. That's okay that he's on the cover. That's fine. That's fine. We have the Larry O'Brien trophy. It's okay that Wemby's on the cover. That's fine.
1: Yeah.
0: So, how many star players are you going to get?
1: I don't know.
0: I want to know how
1: many. Don't worry about it. I don't know. It depends who I'm talking to. Depends on what team I'm talking to.
0: Okay.
1: But I just know that you are in a different situation than the rest of the teams.
0: Yeah. No. And I'm going to give you a better package.
1: I don't know if they're better.
0: Let's look
1: at the last couple of prospects that have been traded and see what they're doing.
0: All right. So you're full of a lot of energy and excitement and yeah, go screw yourself.
1: That's right.
0: This is why
1: I can't be a GM.
0: You would hang up the phone. And I would sit there like Brad Pitt and Moneyball, talk to Jonah Hill for a couple minutes and go, yeah, okay. And then Suzanne, who's a secretary, because that's how many times I've seen Moneyball. Suzanne would say, Jason, Monty Bolaño's on the phone for you. Yep. Okay. Hey, Monty, what's up? And you would go, hey, so I know the last time we talked, it didn't really end that great. And I know I said some things. Oh yeah, no, you said star player. Are you calling to tell me?
1: That was my assistant, Brianna Miro.
0: Am I calling to say congratulations that you got Bryce Harper
1: for Tarik Skubal? That was someone else.
0: Oh, okay. You got Jackson Churio for that. That's a great trade. That's a great deal.
1: I'll take that one.
0: You got that. Okay. And then you would say, no, but sort of, my opinion is evolving in this trade. So I think I want to hear what you have to offer here for this now. Oh, okay. All right. Very good. Let's figure this out. Yeah.
1: Well, no.
0: That would be the second phone call.
1: I would swallow my pride and be like, man, I messed up. But I would not call you. I would not call your ass. Okay. I'd be like, damn, that was a bad choice by me.
0: This is why I'm not a GM. It's a bad choice by me. I can't make that phone call again.
1: My bad, though.
0: Yeah.
1: My bad.
0: You would call your assistant GM. Hey, you need to call the Dodgers and do that because I can't do it.
1: I'm not doing it.
0: I'll sign off at the end when you send in the paperwork. But I can't do it. Boy, I was kind of feeling myself a little bit too much.
1: I was excited. I just lost my phone.
0: Yeah.
1: I was like, you know.
0: Yeah. I just lost my phone. So you can't call me back because I lost my phone.
1: Exactly.
0: So we're getting a deal done now or there's no deal.
1: Yeah. Put Andy Pahez right there.
0: Yeah. Okay. Among the people that won't be in that deal will be Andy Pahez.
1: I'm just saying.
0: Yeah.
1: Why would you help the Dodgers?
0: Hey, again, nobody wants to help the Dodgers. You don't want to help a team but when they are able to say, we'll help you out more than any other team will with players and prospects that you would replace him with, you kind of have to look out for yourself.
1: Prospects at a time when I don't even know if there's baseball next year?
0: If it's the National League, I would say it's different. If Skubal played for the Phillies and they were terrible, or played for the Mets and they were terrible, like now, and the Dodgers called the Mets for Skubal, that would be a bit of a thing going, oh, I really don't want to trade him in the National League. I don't want to trade him and winds up signing a big contract and we have to see him and we're jockeying for the playoffs with them all the time. No, you want to trade them out of the league. So as much as it's a thing, the Tigers trade. Yeah. Okay. Yeah. We'll trade to the Dodgers. We don't care.
1: That's crazy. It's crazy for me to think that, but I'm telling you, like, I could never be a GM because I would be petty and I would just not want to help you.
0: Yeah.
1: You won 2 years in a row. Get out of my face.
0: I would think just like I was in college after that, get a phone. Yeah. She'll call me back. I'm not worried. I'll get that phone call in about a day or so. She'll call me back when she gets
1: a new phone.
0: She'll call me back. I want to get my new phone. You didn't call me. Why didn't you call me? I thought you would call me back.
1: When she gets a new phone, she'll call you.
0: So there we

0: Yo, so there's your Dodgers deal.
1: Oh, it's not going to, I mean, again, it could happen. I understand what you're, I'm just like, I could not do it, even though I know it's leaning in that direction. And I'm really curious to see what the final trade is going to be.
0: Let's find out what's trending right now from Monty's assistant general manager, Bree Mura. She's got all the big night in sports right now.
2: Speaking of Andy Páez, he hit a solo home run in the bottom of the first as the Dodgers are shutting out the Mariners. 1-0, top of the second in LA. Other scores. It's Athletics over the Red Sox, 1-0, bottom of the third. Angels edging the Astros, 3-2, bottom of the third in LA. And right now, it's all tied up between the Yankees and White Sox at 4-apiece, bottom of the 10th. And you guys were talking about that WNBA bet between Angel Reese and Paige Beckers. The WNBA actually took down that video. I don't know if you guys saw that.
0: Yeah.
2: So that is over. And that final score was a Dream over the Wings, 82-81.
0: $400 to Angel Reese. Yay! Nice.
2: Do you think that'll be in hundreds or just like PayPal?
0: Oh.
1: Just like
0: no, it's got to be money. There's got to be money involved.
2: I would want cash. I want 20s. And I want Paige to like...
0: I want 20s.
1: I want 20s. And I want her to sign a couple of us.
0: Yeah, sign all the bills at Paige. Yeah.
2: Yeah, there you go.
0: With your stats for the game on there. Sure.
2: Right now, the Mercury are beating the Valkyries 23-20. 6 minutes left to go in the second quarter. News out of the NFL. Taysom Hill has announced on social media he will not return to the New Orleans Saints after 9 seasons with the team. He did not say whether he intends to retire, leaving that door open to playing elsewhere this season. Back to you guys.
0: Thanks a bunch, Bree. Appreciate it. Coming up next, we got a big story out of the NFL because two of the best running backs in the game have decided, I'm not going to practice until I get more money. That's next. Jason Smith, Monty Bolaños. 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
4: There are some shows you don't want to miss.
6: This is going to be fun.
4: And there are some shows you can't miss.
6: Let's not overreact.
4: This is Covino and Rich.
6: Aaron Rodgers gave a nice comment there, like, hey, you know, but he also made it seem like she had the decision here.
7: I thought last year might be it. And then Mike got hired and I talked to the wife and she said, you can do one more year. Yeah. I said, well, let's see if it works out. And then it kind of all came together.
6: Yeah. Mike got hired, Mike McCarthy, so he knew he had familiarity. It's always tough. Look, we're professional athletes, especially legendary ones. They got their legacy on the line, right? So it's like, you want to tell a LeBron James, an Aaron Rodgers, or a Tom Brady that they can't? That's kind of tough.
0: Well,
6: in regular person life, how do you expect men, if they are the breadwinner, if? That's not always the case, right? Especially in today's world, it takes two people to run a household. But if a guy has to make a decision for his job and to bring home money, for regular people, it's like, well, what do you want me to do? I've been in that situation where my ex didn't want me to go and travel for work. It's like, okay, but how are we going to pay the bills? So it's always tough. It's never easy, man. But with legends, I think it's also like very sticky.
0: Well, because you know why? Because
6: a woman he was married to for a year is going to tell him he can or can't continue his legacy.
8: You know what it's like? Did you watch that show Four Seasons, Danny, on Netflix?
9: Yeah.
8: With Steve Carell? Not a spoiler, but let's just say someone dies on the show. right? And the question is...

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3: 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I don't want to see you in a Washington Wizards jersey, just like I didn't want to see Michael Jordan in one. 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You're a Golden State Warrior. 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
5: 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Last year it was 5. He used to give you 65 yards rushing a game. Last year it was 26. His sack percentage has gone through the roof. Only one quarterback in the league had a higher sack percentage. Geno Smith. Then it was Lamar. Then it was J.J. McCarthy. He is a declining player, and his rush attempts have gone down since 2021. 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I no longer trust Lamar Jackson in a big spot. 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
1: Well-dressed hobo.
0: We will get into the Tony Romo video coming up in about 12 minutes. But other big stories out of the NFL today. His team's reporting to training camp. You think, okay, it's all quarterbacks. No. Two of the best running backs in the NFL, in fact, probably the two best running backs in the NFL, have decided to have hold-ins. I think they hear hold-ins, I think, like in the 70s when they would have love-ins and all kinds of stuff. Jahmyr Gibbs and Bijan Robinson holding in with their teams, meaning they're with the teams, but they're not practicing, not on the field. Both of them want more money. Both of them were the top two running backs picked 3 years ago, and both of them have had their fifth-year options picked up, so now they are locked into both of their teams through the 2027 season, not just this year, but this year and next year. And this is where, honestly, this is where I feel awful that this is what the NFL does to running backs more than any other position. Because running back, once you get to 30, you're never getting a big contract, right? You can still get a big contract at 30 if you're a quarterback. Offensive lineman, you can still see a lot of money. But you get to 30, you're not getting that deal, right? Because just the expiration date at 30 that everybody has had in their heads for basically the last 50 years. So if you're a running back and you're really, really good, you get one contract and it's only going to be for like 3 years. Because you come out of college, you're 22, 23. If you're good, 4 or 5 years already taken up, you're not going to get that bite at the apple until you're 28, and then it's

0: to be a couple of years. It's not going to be nearly the money that you would that you would get. It really is awful what the league does to running backs here, and I wish there was a way out of it for them. I wish there was a way for the best running backs to be able to trigger out clauses or to be able to renegotiate deals, certain things for them more than any other position, because other positions still have shelf lives in the NFL. But if you're a running back team, say, well, we're not going to pay. We're just going to keep you for what we can for as long as we can. Then we're going to let you go. Like it, more than any other position, what the league does to running backs, the best ones, is really difficult. And I wish there was a way around that for them. And maybe it's part of the next CBA, but man, coming back to guys like Jahmyr Gibbs and Bijan Robinson, they should be setting the market, right? They should be getting more than $20 million a year, right? If Saquon Barkley got it after his big year, two years, he's not getting paid again. He was lucky to get that short-term deal that he did. But like these guys now should be 25 years old and they should be getting $100 million contracts. Like you're that good. You outperform your contract that much. You're responsible for 1,800 yards, 2,000 yards a year overall. I mean, you need to be able to find a way to make a little bit more money and get free of your contract a little bit sooner.
1: Yeah, it's a little bit unfair at their position, even though in the last couple of years, at least the running back has the value of how we look at running backs and literally the monetary value has gone up in the last couple of years compared to what it was 15 years ago. Yeah. So there, at least there's that, but you are right. And these two that are sitting in, holding in, however we want to say it, I think the expectation is that they are going to reset the market 1 and 2. In fact, if I'm the Lions, I am giving Jahmyr the contract ASAP because I feel like there's no question Bijan is going to get it. Right? Like I think Atlanta knows and they're like, you're going to reset the market. But with Jahmyr Gibbs, now, I don't want to mention about like the window for the Lions. I don't want to get into that. But you know, no longer David Montgomery. So like, there's a lot of pressure on Jahmyr Gibbs. And if I'm Detroit, I'm giving him the contract tonight so that I don't feel like I have to get it to where Bijan is going to get it. Cause yeah. I think Bijan is going to get the
0: so
1: contract.
0: So it's just going to go up and you want to get
1: do
0: that
1: it now
0: early.
1: Before Bijan does it. Because then Jahmyr is going to say, I want to match or reset the market.
0: Yeah.
1: He's going to say that. So if I'm Detroit, you got to pull the trigger first. And because there's no question that the Falcons are going to give Bijan a number that surpasses Saquon Barkley and Christian McCaffrey.
0: See, and I'm even okay with it being a case where you can trigger an out clause just to get to become a free agent. Mm-hmm. Like I'm okay, not to where, okay, you could get more from your team, but just, hey, I can get out there in the open market. And if you're talking about a 25-year-old Jahmyr Gibbs, 25-year-old Bijan Robinson, mm-hmm. yeah, you're getting a lot of money. You're getting what you should be mm-hmm. getting. Mm-hmm. Like the money that quarterbacks get for what they do, generally they get paid way too much, but that's the way it goes.
1: They're same the movie
0: thing
1: stars.
0: For wide receivers, say, right? Unless
1: they're the movie star.
0: Unless you're Myles Garrett, 20 sacks a year, yeah. But running backs, what the top produce and what they get paid is not even close to what the ratio mm-hmm, should be. Mm-hmm. And it really is for these guys that to come out of it and say, okay, at least we're coming back to running backs a little bit now. They're getting paid a little bit more money. But like, you think these guys locked in for the 2 years, like the bargains that they're at? Cause, you know, none of these guys are all going, you know, 1-2 in the draft mm-hmm. overall. These are going to be the top running backs taken, but sometimes it's first round. Sometimes it's second round. Sometimes it's third round. These guys aren't getting paid any money.
1: Mm-hmm. Mm-hmm. But it's going in the right direction. And I think because the new CBA, I bet you is going to lean into that. It's already trending upward. They're going to even make it better for the running backs.
0: X at Albauda Fresca, X at Monsi Bolaños, the Jason Smith Show with Mike Harmon, Monsi in for Harmon. More NFL on the way because we have to get into the Tony Romo video that was released by TMZ today. The traffic stop that resulted in his OWI. Boy, is there some stuff to get into. Mainly, I didn't know that OWI stops could be this complicated. It's coming up next right here. This is Fox Sports Radio.
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News out of baseball, the Texas Rangers are acquiring right-handed reliever Chase Slesith and catcher Logan Ohapi from the Los Angeles Angels. Sources tell ESPN the Braves shut out the Mets 1-0. The Marlins overcame a 6-0 deficit to come back and beat the Phillies 8-6. The Guardians beat the Reds 6-1, and the Padres defeated the Rockies 3-1 for their fifth straight win. San Diego has now moved to 2 games behind the Phillies for the final NL wildcard spot.

0: Right now, the Athletics are shutting out the Red Sox 1-0, top of the fifth. Angels are edging the Astros 3-2. We are all tied up at 5 between the Yankees and White Sox, headed to the top of the 12th in Chicago. News out of the NFL, as Saints utility man Taysom Hill has announced on social media, he will not return to the Saints after 9 seasons with the team. In the WNBA, the Dream edged the Wings 82-81. I'm Brianna Miro.
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0: Hello.
6: Well-dressed hobo.
5: Still without a phone, Monsi hoping to get that phone that she lost in Vegas.
0: Maybe I should just stay without a phone, and that way nobody can say that I missed something, missed a text, missed a meeting.
5: I can get
0: away with a lot.
5: Yeah, sure. Oh, she doesn't have a phone.
0: She doesn't have a phone. Oh, she was late to work. She doesn't have a phone.
5: Does she live in the woods? She's out there. You walk out there and like you're doing the washboard, you know, like they did in the 1800s to wash your clothes.
0: Yeah.
5: Don't you have TV? No TV. No, here's a candle and here's a library of books you can read right here.
0: As I'm playing on my Nintendo Switch.
5: Yeah.
0: Sorry, what did you say? Donkey Kong is important right now.
5: I'm playing Snake on my phone. I'm playing that. So today, the body cam footage of Tony Romo's OWI stop was published by TMZ. Romo, who of course got the much publicized OWI a few days ago, was in Milwaukee for a golf tournament, got pulled over, did not pass the field sobriety test, and so got booked. We saw his mugshot photo. And today, the video of his traffic stop, now the world can see it. And I have questions. Now, the first one is this. Now, Romo gets stopped. And the officer comes over and she talks to him for a couple seconds and asks him to get out of the car. And he says, okay, I just want to call my lawyer first. And this became a comedy routine between the officer and Tony Romo about, I need you to step out of the car. No, I want to call my lawyer. Yeah, but you step out of the car, but I just want to call my lawyer. Here's how it sounded. Here's the audio of the back and forth, the exchange.
7: I'm going to run you through some fields.
8: Second.
7: Field sobriety test. Are you willing to take any field sobriety test?
5: All right, wait, stop for 1 second. Wait. I really thought for a second she said something. I confuse you with Justin Fields. It sounded like she said something about, it sounds like she said Justin Fields.
7: I'm going to run you through some fields.
5: Yeah, it's not I'm going to run you through some fields, but it sounded like, hey, do you know Justin Fields?
7: I'm going to run you through some fields.
5: I'm going to run you, Justin Fields. That's what it sounded like.
7: I'm going to run you through some fields.
5: I'm going to run you, Justin Fields.
7: I'm going to run you through some fields.
5: You can't throw the ball outside of the hash marks. You're terrible, Justin Fields. I'm not Justin Fields.
7: I'm going to run you through some fields.
5: I'm Tony Romo. No, Justin Fields, I know it's you. All right, so I'm going to run you through some fields. All right, now let's play it again. Good.
7: I'm going to run you through some fields.
8: Second.
7: Field sobriety test. Are you willing to take any field sobriety test? Yes, you're denying to step out of the vehicle.
8: No.
7: Pending fields.
8: I'm just gonna call my lawyer.
7: Okay, step out of the vehicle.
8: I'm gonna call my lawyer.
7: Nope, step out of the vehicle.
8: I'm not allowed to.
7: Step out of the vehicle.
8: You're gonna take me through.
7: Field sobriety test.
8: I'm still allowed to call my lawyer, right?
7: You're not.
8: I'm not allowed
7: to. Nope, step out of the vehicle.
5: All right, now it's very.
7: I'm going to run you through some fields.
5: Because I'm going to run you, Justin Fields. You stink. Now it's on the side of a highway, so that's why the audio is so. It's because you hear the wind.
0: Yeah,
5: the wind all blowing by the
0: traffic.
5: Cars. But he kept saying, "I just want to call my lawyer," and she kept saying, "I need you to step out of the car." Now I don't know, but are you not allowed? Like I don't know. Like are you not allowed to call a lawyer? Like I assume that you know.
0: But it's
5: you're
0: at
5: not
0: that
5: allowed
0: point,
5: to do that. I don't even know.
0: At that point, he's not under arrest.
5: Yeah.
0: So I. Don't know what the rule is. It a Wisconsin rule? I was surprised about that as well.
5: It's a Wisconsin.
0: Is it a Wisconsin rule?
5: Is your name Aaron Rodgers? Then you're getting out of the car and you're taking this field sobriety test.
0: Like, what name do you want me to be, ma'am? That you're going to let me go through?
5: Whatever you think I can say, I'll say whatever I'm going to say.

0: just want to call my lawyer first. Yeah, no, buddy, you just step out of the car. Okay, but I'm going to call my lawyer. No, but step out of the car. Like,
1: nope,
0: back and forth.
1: Yeah. But she then directly says, no, you cannot, which I was surprised about that. But that's got to be a rule then, and that you're not allowed,
0: I would assume so,
1: to call your lawyer. But
0: yeah.
1: But I don't, that entire video, Tony Romo looked so happy.
0: Yeah, he was very much, hey, everything's cool.
1: He was so.
0: I played in a golf tournament.
1: He was.
0: I'm all good.
1: Like, holding back, like, almost like a giddy smile.
0: Yeah.
1: Like, I don't know if he was just kind of like, he didn't realize what was happening, you know, or like, I don't think it was like, oh, it's a girl, I'm going to flirt. That's not the vibe, yeah, right? It was like a vibe like, he is giddy, and whatever he's feeling real happy.
0: One of those late afternoon happy,
1: like,
0: times.
1: Yeah,
0: yeah,
1: like,
0: good. I just played in a golf tournament. I'm all good.
1: All good, sunburnt. Yeah. I'm chilling.
0: What are you here for? I'm here to see Grandma and Grandpa. And when he said that, I said, oh, man, good on Tony Romo for him being in his late 40s and his grandparents still being alive.
1: And then you
0: find out, no,
1: on social media.
0: That he was referring to his parents as Grandma and Grandpa,
1: right,
0: which people do that. But normally they have their kids with them when they do that. We're going to see Grandma and Grandpa. But hey, you pull me over, going to see my grandparents, going to Grandma and Grandpa's house. Like, they're waiting for me, and they have hot chocolate.
1: They're waiting for me.
0: And we're gonna talk. I'm gonna show them my grades from school, and then we're gonna go get ice cream. Like,
1: what,
0: you know, that's not what it was. Yeah. Here, I have some Ritz crackers waiting for me. Do you want to go? So that was weird.
1: The whole thing was weird. Funny, but weird.
0: And then they ask him to get out of the vehicle, and he gets out, and he says, you know, and they ask him to do a field sobriety test, and he starts like stretching. Because he says, yeah, I've had a couple of back surgery. And it looks like he's using the back of the car to stretch.
1: Yeah,
0: like,
1: yeah,
0: I got to stretch. Field sobriety, I got to stretch a little bit
1: he
0: here.
1: He thinks he's about to throw a football or something.
0: I got to do some high knees, like Russell Wilson at 30,000 feet. High knees coming out. Like, he's stretching. I'm like, okay. And then they decide to, they make a good decision bringing him to another location, mm-hmm, because it is a lot of cars whisking by on the freeway, and they didn't look like they had a lot of room for it. And you don't know what happens. Someone gets a field sobriety test and they lose their balance. And you don't want them falling into
1: Absolutely.
0: The lane. So they bring him to like a garage where they bring Tony Romo to do the field sobriety test. So they bring Romo in the car and they pull him, and he's standing. He looks exactly the same. Yeah, everything. Well, what do you need me to do?
1: Still smiling.
0: Okay. And then the officer, she tells him what she wants him to do for the field sobriety test. Now, take a listen and try to follow along at home with what Tony Romo needed to do to pass this field sobriety test.
2: What am I doing?
3: Okay, officer. So picture a straight line in front.
2: Yep.
3: Okay.
2: I got it.
3: Take your left foot. Put it on that line.
2: What do I do after that?
3: Take your right foot, put it in front,
2: Feel
3: the toe touching, place your arms down at the side, maintain this position until I've completed the instructions.
2: Are there any instructions after that or no?
3: Do not start to walk until you're told to do so.
2: Okay.
3: Do you understand the instructions so far?
2: So I put my left foot down, right foot in front, on the line, and then I'm going to wait for you, correct?
0: Okay. It was a little bit of, you put your right foot in, put your right foot out. It was, take big steps with your right foot, but like tinier steps with your left foot, and try to and walk. And when he said, I'm trying to follow, like, I would have needed another expo, whether I had anything to drink or not, to be like, wait, I don't understand what you want me to do here. Walk along the line and take big steps with my right foot, but like tiny baby steps with my left. Like, I didn't understand what he was supposed to do at that point.
1: I didn't either. Doesn't she also say like foot? Or toe touching the heel, or like she says something, and it makes me feel like you want him to barely take a step, like right in front of the other, but then not move on the line. Like, is this a balance test? Because I would have lost without any drinks. Like, if you're trying to get me to be balanced on a straight line without moving my arms until I'm being told to move again, that was, I agree, that was very confusing.
0: Can I just do the running man? Like, I'll do the running man here. What if I do that? I stay in the line. I do the running man. I'll do that. I can do a lot of different things.
1: Sir, turn around. Right away.
0: Sir, I'm arresting you.
1: I'm arresting you right now.
0: Just for mentioning the running man, because that's a 1990s dance step. That's an MC Hammer Vanilla Ice dance step that we don't talk about that anymore.
1: Most drunk people can do. So this doesn't help us.
0: I mean, I had a tough time. I listened to it three times. I'm like, okay, I still don't know what he really was supposed to do.
1: It sounds like she purposely made it complicated when in reality it was walking a straight line.
0: Yeah. Yeah.
1: You know what I'm saying? Like she was screwing with him a little bit.
0: Maybe.
1: A little bit.
0: I want to see where you follow mentally, where you are and everything.
1: Uh-huh.
0: Sure. I could see that. Because one time, now I'm going back like 30 years, I got pulled over, I left a bar late at night. A bunch of us were, I was working at

0: ESPN, actually. And a bunch of us, we went to this bar, like we all get out doing the gun, done doing sports at like 11:30, and the bar was open till like one. And like sometimes you get there, we get there for last call, whatever it was. So I actually, so I went to the bar and I had only had time. Remember, I only had time for one drink. So I had a drink and then I was like, okay, I'm leaving. And one of my friends couldn't drive at all. So I said, I'll drive you home. So this is where the cops were waiting outside of the bar, because this is 1 o'clock in the morning and everything else. And the cop pulled me over and I go, okay. He goes, how many drinks do you have? And I said, okay, I know you hear this a lot, but I had one. I just got there. I worked at ESPN and I was here, for one drink. So, okay. He goes, I'm going to ask you a question. And I said, sure. He goes, count backwards for me from 67 to 53.
1: Okay.
0: And I said, okay, I said 67, 66, 65, 64, 63, 62, 61, 60, 59, 58, 57, 56, 55, 54, 53. The guy said, okay, be careful. I'm like, all right, thanks. Great. And I was like, okay. Like, and I assume, so, you know, I was thinking about that today with this, wondering like, is he really listening for me counting backwards? Is he listening for a mistake? Is he listening for me to say, wait, 67 and stop at 53? So, or get to 53 and keep going. You wanted me to stop at 53, right? Like, is that what you're looking at where I can say, okay, now I can see that you, there's something wrong. Outside, because I don't think it was 67, 66. Since let's I say 65, 64, 60, and I coughed.
1: Yeah.
0: 63, 62. Nope, you coughed. You're coming with me. Like, are you listening for stuff outside of that?
1: They have to be. They're looking for certain cues. Also, probably like, you didn't fight it back at all. You weren't, or not fight it back, but you didn't even have a question to be like, wait a second, starting from where to what? You just went with it. And I feel like they're looking for all of that. One time when I was getting out of work, when I was at Universal Studios as a tour guide, I had just gone off of work and I also had had a drink with friends, but like I didn't have time. So I had like a beer or whatever. Mm-hmm. And I pulled out of Universal and my headlights were not on. And I got pulled over and the guy was like, do you know why I pulled you over? I said, no. And he's like, your headlights weren't on. And I was like, oh, okay. I was, yeah, like he must have seen, I had just turned them on, but he must have seen me where I didn't have them on because I had them on when he pulled me over. And then I was like, oh, okay. I was like, I must have just turned them on late. And he's like, how many drinks did you have? I was like, I had one drink. I just got off work. I work right here. And he's like, stick your head out. I'm going to give you a field sobriety test. And he did the finger for my eyes.
0: Oh, okay.
1: He tested my eyes. Just follow my finger. And then after he was like, great. Gave me my, I don't even think he asked me for my license at that point yet. He was just like, have a good night. Be safe. I said, okay.
0: Okay.
1: Bye.
0: You followed his finger pretty well.
1: I did. Right. And I was like, all right. And I wasn't worried because I was like, I had a beer. You know, and I probably had like a Michelob Ultra.
0: Yeah.
1: Like, you know what I'm saying? I wasn't having an IPA at that time. So I was just like.
0: And you know, the funny thing is the Romo part of it is seeing the entire time how he's just, yeah, man, whatever. Like, anytime I get pulled over by a police, because I've been pulled over probably, I don't know, for tickets. For tickets. Like, I got pulled over for speeding. I got pulled over for speeding once by a cop on a moped, and I still am not over it. And the only reason the cop pulled me over is because I passed her.
1: That's embarrassing.
0: I passed her on the freeway, right? I just passed her. And she's on a, and she pulled me over. You're speeding. I go, I'm keeping up with traffic. I go, I know I passed you. And she was like, yeah, no. So I know she was upset that I just passed her. I didn't pull around or do anything or pull in front. I just was in the lane next to her.
1: Right.
0: I just slowly passed you, but she's on a moped. So I think she was mad at me. But like overall, anytime a police officer, I'm always like, hey, sorry. Yes. What do you need? Anything here? Yes. Here. You get a little nervous, a little bit. Okay. Do this. And Romo the whole time is like, yeah. You know, yeah. A couple of back surgeries. Yeah. Doing okay. Yeah. Did you hit your head tonight? No. You know, concussions? Well, you know, earlier, but, cause you know, quarterback, you know, like he didn't say that, but you're thinking earlier cause you know, Tony Romo. Yeah. But, no concussion tonight. No concussion. Like the ease of cool with which he had after that stop was just, I was like, oh, okay.
1: He was not worried about anything.
0: No.
1: He thought it was cool. He's like, this is going to be a great story later to tell.
0: Yeah.
1: Like he was already thinking after the fact because he wasn't worried. I'm wondering when at the initial part of the video, not where she takes him to the garage, right? But at the initial part, I wonder if she knows who he is. Because by the time they get to inside the garage where they have him do the field sobriety test, she has to know who he is. There's another guy in the video at this point because they put him in one of the cop cars to move him from the highway to the garage. So from that point, I feel like if she didn't know who he was at first, at that point, she definitely knew. And that's why I feel like she was making it more complicated instead of just saying, just walk in a straight line for me here from point A to point B. Instead, she made it complicated where you and I don't exactly know what she's asking.
0: No. And at this point, it's got to be like, hey, you got

0: Cuomo, hey, you want to give him field sobriety test? Tell him that Dez didn't complete the catch and see what he does. Just tell him, I want you to stand here and tell me why Dez Bryant didn't complete the catch. Show me Dez what he did on that play, and I'll then, we'll see where we go from there. All right, now. Oh, it's on Dez. Dez caught the ball. He tried to, like, put it on the pylon. If he had just held it and went down to the ground, we'd have had first and goal from the one, but no. Dez wants to prove he's a hero and he'd be a pylon guy, so he tried to put the ball on a pylon. He lost credit for it. All right, sir, you're free to go.
1: You're
0: free to go. I understand.
1: It's like he's still completely there. He's got it.
0: Yeah, it's okay. Okay, boy, Dez, really, I mean, you got to think, like, it's a fourth down pass. That's a great pass you threw, by the way. But, I mean, all he's got to do is catch it and hold on to it and not try to score a touchdown. And you got the ball first and goal on the one, and you win that game, and maybe you guys go to the Super Bowl. Do you think about that a lot?
1: That's your field sobriety test.
0: Do you think about that? Yeah. Or you're going to just end and say, okay, you be Tony Romo and I'll be Jim Nantz.
1: Yeah.
0: And we'll see. First and 10, Brady at quarterback, completes the pass to Harold Carmichael. It's a hook and ladder play. Marcus Allen gets it. Tony, what do you think?
2: Guys, these guys don't play in the same team.
0: I'm Jim Nantz. You're Tony. You have to describe what just happened. Okay, well, a player from the 70s got the ball from a player from the 80s with a quarterback that retired 3 years ago. Jim. Did you see that play, Jim? Jim. It was a great play, Jim. Jim. Okay. You're free to go. And other ways you could have done that.
1: There are other ways you could have done that. Instead of just playing with him. But I think she was playing with him on purpose because she realized who he was.
0: Yes. Yeah. I think at the end, you have to know at some point.
1: Right.
0: Because you didn't see the video where it was, you ask for your license, registration, who is, you just see, Tony Romo, you see who that is. But overall, like at some point I want to think like, okay, this got to sink in that this is pretty serious, mm-hmm. right? Like, I mean, we're talking about this video here and what's out and stuff, but obviously this is a serious thing. And you got to think at some point, like I was waiting for Tony Romo for the realization to hit him that, oh, okay, I'm in handcuffs. Okay. Well, I'm in handcuffs, man.
1: More than once, and it wasn't
0: I'm
1: even,
0: in cuffs.
1: He wasn't worried about
0: they
1: it.
0: They took me to another location.
1: Yeah.
0: I still didn't pass the field sobriety test. Still didn't pass it.
1: And then when he says, I need to make a phone call because there's an airplane getting ready to leave. And she's turn around, sir.
0: Yeah. Turn around, sir.
1: Turn around.
0: I mean, that video, I'm watching, I'm going, this is like hypnotic. Watch, I'm going, at some point he's going to realize he's in trouble, right?
1: Nope, I don't think so.
0: There was no moment where I'm like, oh, there it is right there. That's who realizes it. Like, I thought we turn around and the handcuffs go on and you think, no, oh, right here. Okay. What about my car? Where did my car go? What my keys? Can I get my phone?
1: Can I call my lawyer now?
0: Yeah. What about now? Yeah. If you could, here, we'll give you your phone with the hands behind your back. Try to dial it up. Yeah, try to see if you can call him right there. Man. Exit, how about a Fresca at Monty Bolaños? Jason Smith, Monty Bolaños in from Mike Harmon. We got another big NBA story on the way coming up next. Could LeBron James really have gone someplace else not reported besides the Sixers? That's next, Fox Sports Radio.
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11: I'm Dan Patrick, and this is Above the Noise. Baker Mayfield's NFL journey has been anything but typical for a number one overall pick. Instead, it's been defined by setbacks and the ability to prove doubters wrong. After leading Cleveland to its first playoff win in decades, a serious shoulder injury changed everything. The Browns moved on. Carolina became a disaster. And at one point, Mayfield was even taking reps on the scout team defense during practice. Then came Los Angeles, where he reminded people why he was the first pick in the draft. Tampa took a gamble from there, and it paid off big. Mayfield has revived his career, earned 2 Pro Bowl selections, and became the leader the Buccaneers were searching for after Tom Brady's retirement. Now comes the business side. For years, Tampa has enjoyed starting caliber quarterbacks at a discount, but not anymore. The Buccaneers, if they hesitate, there's no shortage of teams willing to pay for one of the best comeback stories. I'm Dan Patrick, and this is Above the Noise. 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
1: Hello.
0: We're, congratulations, I guess. Angel Reese, $400 richer?
1: Yeah, that's
0: after
1: right.
0: The bet with Paige Beckers? Did Paige have to just peel off bills? There you go. Here you go. 100, 400. There you go. Congratulations.
1: I would ask for dollar bills. Because
0: I want it in ones.
1: I want it in ones, so I feel like it's a lot.
0: Okay.
1: Because then it's not going to feel... $400 bills? I can't make it rain with that, Jason.
0: $400
1: in dollar bills. I can't do anything with four bills.
0: No, that's true.
1: I look stupid if I throw them.
0: Okay.
1: You know what I'm
0: saying?
1: Okay,
0: you want to be able to have money to make it rain.
1: Make it rain.
0: Okay.
1: You know what I'm saying? Make it feel...
0: See, I'd want the ones for the vending machine. Like, that's what I want.
1: Sure. Yeah,
0: don't give me, like, a rolled up one with a fold on the end that it's not... It's just going to keep spitting it back out at me. When I want Famous Amos cookies, I want Famous Amos cookies. You give me a nice, crisp dollar bill that goes... boom, it eats it like and the vending machine is just as happy because the vending machine eats that great dollar bill. I eat great chocolate chip cookies. And
1: everyone's eating.
0: Everybody wins.
1: Everyone's eating.
0: No. Eating. Like, I used to do this thing where my wife's wallet, I used to go in... And
1: you'd go into your wife's wallet.
0: Oh, yeah, yeah.
1: Oh,
0: yeah,
1: okay,
0: yeah.
1: Okay.
0: I go into my wife's wallet and I would say, okay, I would take all the good singles that she had,
2: fit in there?
0: Keep them, and give her the bad ones.
2: You could fit in there?
0: I don't jump in. This wasn't, this wasn't downsizing.
2: You said you go into it.
0: This wasn't Matt. No,
2: you
0: I
2: didn't say like you open it.
0: I go into her wallet.
2: What? Right?
0: I go in, I grab the wallet.
2: How big is it?
0: I take the wallet, it's very big. Oh. It's like Hermione's bag in Harry Potter. You just pull whatever you want out of it, right?
2: That's like Mary Poppins.
0: So I would go in and take all the good ones, and I would replace him with my ones, which are the, like, if I got it back, they were really old, or they were ripped, or they were folded on the end. And she never noticed I did this. I thought she never noticed I did this. But then, like, I don't know, maybe like 6 months after, like, she would say, okay, I know I had some really good dollar bills in here. I go, oh, I took the good dollar bills for the vending machine at work. She goes, oh, I thought I was getting gaslighted for the last few months. I go, I know I had better ones in here than I did. I said, oh, you know, I've been taking them for work because I have good dollars for the vending machine.
1: She was like, what is wrong with my wallet?
0: Yeah.
1: That is making my bills just turn.
0: We can't even use these. These are awful. I don't even take these in the store. This one's got tape on it. Nah, forget it. This dollar bill has been taped together.
1: Tape on it. There's writing on it. Someone's phone number. A crisp dollar bill. There is a nice feeling to it.
0: There is. There 100%.
1: You know, like,
0: yes, you get a big dollar bill.
1: It feels nice. Yeah. You're like, oh, I don't want to spend this.
0: I feel like I got my... No. It's too nice to spend.
1: It's too nice to spend. Give me a crappy one.
0: I can't do this at all. No. Now, speaking of dollar bills, if I had $20 million for you, would you still want it in singles?
1: No.
0: No, what'd you want it in? $1,000 bills?
1: No, hundreds.
0: Hundreds.
1: Hundreds.
0: Okay, that's a lot.
1: That is.
0: That's
1: I
0: a
1: know.
0: Lot of hundreds.
1: Imagine making a rain with hundreds like that. Ooh.
0: Wow, that would be okay.
1: How many briefcases do you think that is?
0: Oh, okay. So stacks of hundreds, you would probably get 50,000. Oh, I think you could probably get it in one decent sized briefcase.
1: Okay.
0: Yeah, you get $1 million in that. Yeah.
1: Okay,
0: I think so.
1: There we go.
0: Because like $100.
1: Like a briefcase with ones would be like $1 million? Is that what you're thinking?
0: Like if you had one, not like one small attaché, but like a big,
1: yeah,
0: you know.
1: Like a solid.
0: The one like your grandparents brought to work in the 50s.
1: Right.
0: Like that briefcase, that could probably get $1 million in.
1: Okay.
0: But like the smart, oh, hey, here's the men's attachés now.
1: Yeah,
0: no,
1: we're
0: no.
1: not doing that.
0: Look how thin. This briefcase is as thin as a piece of paper.
1: Yeah.
0: Oh, you can carry this. It's fantastic, right? No. But supposedly, that's what your Clippers... And I say your Clippers because,
1: you know,
0: you're a Clipper fan.
1: I am.
0: You're one of the only two that I know. You and Ben Maller.
1: That's right.
0: The Clippers, according to Dave McMenamin, who follows LeBron, ESPN, many years, LeBron turned down a 1-year, $20 million offer

0: from the Clippers, could have stayed in LA, could have stayed in Brentwood, everything else. LeBron said no, and this is part of the reason why he wound up with the 76ers. Now, last night on the show, we talked, we got a big take that's done really well for us today virally, that I said, listen, the more this comes around to it, I feel like it was really the 76ers or retiring, because the places he really wanted to go, I don't know how much interest they really had, right? Like even the Warriors, their interest seemed like it was lukewarm. The Cavaliers, I can't believe they've said nothing after this. Really, he was going to say no to them again, and the Cavaliers wanted him to come back, right? The Heat with Giannis, we'd heard that publicly they wanted him, but privately it was a different story. He wanted to go to the Knicks. The Knicks said no, thank you. Mm-hmm. So it was really the Sixers or retirement. So I think it's kind of interesting that to, you know, the last 24, 36 hours, we're getting stories about other options that LeBron James had. Mm-hmm. And I look at this and I go, okay, I don't doubt for a second that the Clippers said, hey, 1 year, $20 million to stay here. But I don't think for a second that was a real option for LeBron James. Like the Kings could have called him and said 1 year, $20 million, or the Hornets could have called him and said 1 year, $20 million. Or, you know, a lot of the lottery teams, the Wizards could have called him and said 1 year, $20 million. But that's not a viable option for him. Like when I say it was probably the Sixers or retirement, it was he had these four teams that he really wanted to go to, and I don't know that the interest level was there. What we heard from Rich Paul, all the podcasts he did in free agent to let us know, I'm talking to all these teams. Yeah, okay. But in the end, I think, okay, of where he wanted to go to control the narrative, it was really the Sixers or retirement, because you're not going to go spend 2 years to play with Washington, or, you know, that's just not going to happen.
1: Correct. I think when people are like, what are you talking about? All 30 teams would be interested in signing LeBron for 2 years, $8 million. And it's like, yes, I agree that all teams would be like, wait, how much? Okay. But beyond the surface of being interested, who genuinely wanted LeBron James on their team, right? Yeah. I don't think the Clippers, like, I think the Clippers probably were like, what is he interested in? Oh, let's entertain it. I thought there was, they had never mentioned the Clippers. And I don't know if I was sitting here with Dan Byer or who, but maybe it was Martin Weiss. And I said, I was like, I know the Clippers are not listed on these teams, but I do think there's like a 0.1% chance that he goes to the Clippers because it's an LA team. Yeah. Even though they had it, but I thought, I was like, that is a door that in my opinion is not completely closed. There's all the other teams are closed. There's only a few where the doors are kind of like a little bit open. I'm with you. I thought the Clippers had like the door was cracked open just in case, but I was like, please don't, because he's not going to make the Clippers better. We're not going to do anything for LeBron as a Clipper. Like, it made no sense for him to be a Clipper, because we're not, there's no fun here.
0: You don't know what the team is going to be. The Kawhi trade is still on hold, and the story today is that could get into 2027.
1: We were having a nice time. Why are you bringing up Kawhi?
0: We still are. Sit down.
1: Okay.
0: We're still having a nice date. It's okay. I mean, that story today should have told you, yeah, the Clippers are not happening, because now this Kawhi thing, Adam Silver says it's got to be done by the beginning of the season. Now today it's into 2027. Oh my God.
1: We're not going to know anything. Yeah. We're not going to know anything. I feel bad for Kawhi, for Toronto. Just punish him. But with the Warriors, I felt like him going to the Warriors was going to be fun with no real contention. Like, there weren't contenders.
0: No chance to win, but it'd be fun.
1: But it would be fun.
0: It'd be going to the circus every night. It'd be the traveling circus. Circus is so coming fun. To town, man. And we got everybody.
1: The Clippers were none of that. There were no fun. It was not anything for either side, which is why I have a hard time believing this. I do. You did make me think a little bit of how Cleveland really looked at the situation.
0: Yeah.
1: Something I hadn't thought about, because we were told so many things. I was told that the whiteboard would not exist if the Knicks didn't win the championship.
0: Yeah.
1: So I'm really confused. So what? So early on you had that plan and then it just didn't work out because they won the championship.
0: Yeah.
1: All the stuff that we've been told, I take it with a grain of salt. So this situation about the Clippers, take it with a grain of salt in the sense that all teams maybe were like, what exactly does he want? Because who wouldn't want a LeBron James for 2 years, $8 million? Like, I get that. But the real teams that wanted him, you might be right, Jason, may have been just the 76ers. And I do think the Warriors wanted it. But again, the Warriors were like, come on, and we're just going to have fun. Like, there's no winning here.
0: We can probably play
1: in the play-in.
0: Yeah.
1: Oh, maybe.
0: Yeah, yeah. We'll own that week.
1: We'll
0: own the play-in.
1: We'll got it. Yeah. But do we have to win two play-ins? Because that's going to be hard. We can win just one play-in and get that seventh seed. We have a chance.
0: I mean, it would be fun. Like, it would be like the circus coming to town, right? It would be like when LeBron was with the Heatles, right? It would be that kind of interest level, because to see LeBron and Steph and Draymond play.
1: Oh, yeah.

0: together was be so now they're going to lose.
1: Right.
0: And they're going to be a 35 to 40 win team.
1: But
0: we'll talk about them the week of the play-in. But that's it.
1: We're watching that game, though.
0: But
1: can you imagine Draymond Green putting a chokehold on someone and then LeBron James has to come and like either also do a chokehold or separate but be on Draymond's side for the first time? Like, protect Draymond? He'd be like, oh my goodness, how do I do this?
0: I want to see the first time Draymond takes a three with Steph and LeBron both open. Hey, I'm going to take that three like it's 8 years ago. I'm going to do it. Just watch. And I'm going to talk about it on my podcast.
1: And they're both like this on the side. Like the picture, they're both on the side of the key with their hands open. Like, what are you doing? And he's taking a brick.
0: Oh, that. I mean, but obviously, look, the West was out. It was going to be the East for him because, you know, still the East is not as deep as the Western Conference. But overall, like, that's what I mean. Like, okay, you can say that the Clippers called him. And I'm sure it was, hey, it's probably a shot in the dark. But if he says yes, we get LeBron James.
1: Mm-hmm,
0: all right, that's great for us. We need some sort of brand because we're trading Kawhi. We want to think that trade's going to go through. We're starting over. LeBron here would be great. Maybe he really wants to stay. I don't know. Why not? Let's see how it goes. But in reality, none of those are really options. None of those are real options.
1: Yeah.
0: It's like if I walk into a restaurant and I go, okay, I am ready for dessert. And they say, and there's 30 different desserts out there. Okay, great. And I can say, hey, you know, I know there's 30 desserts out here. Let me say, and someone could say, oh, here you go. I have key lime pie. Why would I want key lime pie? But it's free. And I'll give you key lime pie and all the key lime pie you want, but I don't want key lime pie. So it's not really a choice for me.
1: Right.
0: Now you say, I got chocolate satin pie. I have chocolate cream pie. I have some sort of Oreo pie.
1: Nice.
0: Sort of like a Hershey's cheesecake pie. Okay. Right. That's right. Well, okay. I'm interested in that. But if you come out and say, yeah, I got a nice apple. Next. I have a wonderful cobbler that next. Okay. How about this? It's a lemon blend. No! No.
1: Take a lap.
0: That's like that. That's if the Clippers or the Kings or Charlotte or Washington, that's what that version of it is. So where LeBron wanted to go, like, I don't think that the options were more than, okay, it's Philadelphia or I'm not going to play.
1: Mm-hmm.
0: Right. Cause really the whole Cavaliers part where there's been no uproar. There's been no, he did it to us again. There's been no from LeBron. I'm sorry. There's been no tells me I really wonder how many teams played publicly were interested in LeBron because we want to make it look that way. And maybe it works out. Maybe it doesn't. As we went along the process, we realized, okay, we don't want it. Maybe a couple of our star players decided, hey, I don't really want LeBron on the team. I made a couple of phone calls. And so things can change, or they could do things just publicly instead of privately. But really, I mean, it's such an awkward fit. The Sixers thing is just so awkward that I can't understand why. I'd still have trouble believing that that's where he decided, I'm going to end my basketball journey with the Sixers.
1: With a different uniform.
0: And I don't know if Embiid's going to get along with Jaylen Brown. I don't know if they're going to be healthy.
1: He's going to get along with Jaylen Brown.
0: I got to stop them from saying stuff about Bronny on social media. Like, that's where I'm going to go finish my I mean, really, think about that.
1: No. It makes no sense. I did not have the 76ers as a true place of destination, to be honest with you. I was like, oh man, I think Warriors are really looking like the team. Because if I was Cleveland, I was like, okay, I like the idea, but I don't necessarily know how you fit in. And I don't know what Cleveland needs to do to get over their hump. Because even with LeBron, I don't think they're beating the Knicks. I just didn't see it. And I think the expectation in Cleveland is, no, we have to get there. We've been so close, we have to get there. With the Heat, for a second, I said, well, I guess LeBron could be a point guard and four forwards. You know,
0: sure, like, why not?
1: That seem better than the situation in Philadelphia, though? Like, he could easily have been the point guard for the Miami Heat.
0: Sure.
1: They need it.
0: Yeah.
1: They absolutely need it. Yeah. And then instead he goes here where I'm just like, I feel like the big person that I'm worried about in this whole signing for LeBron James is VJ Edgecombe. Like, if anyone's going to lose their touches on the ball.
0: What do you mean? I only have three shots a game now. I got the second most shots on the team.
1: That's, you get what I'm, he's going to be the one that has to take a sidestep. I'm not saying a backseat, a sidestep, which is a terrible time when he's such a young and up and coming player. That's like getting his rhythm in, right? It's like Tyrese Maxey, you're in, you are who you are. And Jaylen Brown, we all know, but I feel like for VJ Edgecombe, it's like, this is the worst for you because you're going to naturally take a sidestep without anybody necessarily wanting.

0: going to, but who are you going to tell to take a sidestep to LeBron James, the young guy? Which sucks.
1: Exit, how about a Fresca? Exit, Monsi Bolaños. Let's find out what's trending right now in the wide world of sports and Monsi's assistant GM, Bree Muro, with what's trending.
2: Alrighty, guys, the Chicago White Sox, they were down 4-0 to the Yankees. They came back. They defeated them 6-5 thanks to a walk-off by Edgar Caro. Probably am not pronouncing that right. The Astros are on top of the Angels 6-3, top of the seventh, and it is all tied up between the Red Sox and Athletics 2-2, headed to the top of the seventh in Sacramento-ish. I was going to say Oakland. That's not correct. And the Dodgers are shutting out the Mariners 3-0, bottom of the fifth. A little bit earlier today, there was a trade. The Rangers are acquiring right-handed reliever Chase Slissith and catcher Logan Ohapi from the Los Angeles Angels. Tarik Skubal recorded his 1,000th career strikeout and took a shutout into the seventh. The Orioles came back and took down Detroit 10-9. The Giants crushed the Brewers 16-3. And the WNBA, the Dream edged the Wings 82-81. Back to you guys.
1: Thanks a bunch, Bree. Coming up next, you want a great big hot take on the biggest story of the last 3 days? We got it for you next. Fox.
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8: 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Drake May went to the Super Bowl. 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Caleb Williams is still young. 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

Fox Sports Radio, the Jason Smith Show with Monty Bolaños in for Mike Harmon. And you want a great big hot take on what's been the biggest sports story of the last 5 days. Every day is something big with us. Another day for the WNBA and the Fever and Caitlin Clark, and another day filled with big controversy, big stuff off of social media. And it got me thinking of in a different way about Clark and the Fever and this season, right? So today, the big story coming off of Caitlin Clark's big night last night, they win. They both Caitlin Clark and Sophie Cunningham unavailable following the game, because there was a big brouhaha during the game of a couple of young fans who brought signs in support for Sophie Cunningham. She has made some very big statements as far as trans rights and athletes the last few days. And the co-owner of the Seattle Storm went over to the kids and really just lit into them, which, okay, these are kids, yeah, right? No matter what you are, these are kids. Mm-hmm. What are you doing, right? Like, these are still kids, right? Mm-hmm. These weren't adults who came or whatever, but these are kids. They had to put out a big apology for it. They were not available after the game, so now the Fever deal with this. You had L. Duncan today, you know, led ESPN's WNBA coverage for a long time, now with Netflix, saying that Caitlin Clark should step in and tell her followers on social media to back off some of their rhetoric, things they say, the threatening of other players in the WNBA, that Caitlin needs to step up and be more cognizant of what her fans are saying on social media. And to think about these stories, right? Because now this is every day. It's something with Caitlin Clark and the Fever, whether it is she gets preferential treatment from the officials or she doesn't get preferential treatment from the officials, right? She complains too much. She doesn't complain enough. She loves her head coach. She hates her head coach. The players love her. They hate her. Angel Reese loves her. Angel Reese hates her every single day. And now you throw the Sophie Cunningham situation on top here. And honestly, you look at what they've been doing the past couple of months, right? What is it? The last month they have the best record in the mm-hmm. WNBA. They now routinely are scoring 100 points in a game. I don't know how they play every day with all of this stuff that follows them from game to game. I don't know how, I don't know any.

0: team that has played in the regular season with this kind of scrutiny of stuff both on and off the court that I can, I gotta go back to like the Heatles when it was LeBron and Wade and Bosch and everything they did was scrutinized. Like every single day, it's something with Caitlin Clark and her fans, and it's people in the media that are saying things about her, and or it's now it's Sophie Cunningham. I don't know how they play every game. And the fact that not only are they playing, but they are blowing teams out now. I'm looking at this and I'm saying, these are your WNBA champions this year. This is the team that's going to win it all, right? And not for the, oh yeah, well, of course you're going to get all the calls in the playoffs game. No, other teams are really good. They're near the top of the, of, mm-hmm. Of the WNBA. But the fact that they can play and they can be this focused and be this good offensively when every day they are living with all kinds of crazy hanging over them. Like you talk about mental focus, being able to block stuff out and win. That's the Fever are doing.
1: You know, a couple of couple days ago, you said that Caitlin Clark has to be good. Like, there's no other option.
0: She's got to be spectacular.
1: She's got to be great. Yeah. You're right. You said even beyond that. She's got to be great. She's playing great. And she's been playing great. This whole situation with Sophie Cunningham, I'm with you, Jason. I've never seen, what other athlete do we blame for their fans like this?
0: No, we don't.
1: We've never held another athlete to say, you are responsible for your deranged fans. And I do think that there are some people out there that are not actually Caitlin Clark fans that are trying to stir things up and make it worse. You know what I mean? Just because this is so polarizing. But I feel like the thing with Sophie Cunningham and what's happening with her, it is bringing the Fever together now in the sense where it's no longer just Caitlin Clark that is dealing with a lot of outside noise. Now it's Sophie Cunningham. So isn't it more like they feel maybe more united? Like now it's not one odd person. Now there's two. So now it's like us versus them. Yeah. When before maybe it was like Caitlin Clark alone versus the outside. Now that there's two of them, I feel like it makes them bond a little bit. And that's, I think that's what's happening.
0: You get that us against the world. Yeah, I'm with you,
1: know,
0: you on that,
1: like,
0: sure.
1: Now that, because now it's not just one person. Now it's two.
0: But it's also made it much more difficult to be about basketball.
1: Sure.
0: Caitlin Clark wants it to be about basketball. That's impossible, right?
1: Impossible.
0: Sophie Cunningham, she wants the smoke, right? Sophie Cunningham, this is who she wants to be. She wants to be outspoken, what she believes in. But now it's not about, now it's not going to be about basketball.
1: Mm-mm.
0: And the fact they are still able to play like this and win and die. I mean, look at their point total. 111, 111, 106, 92, 109, 88, 110, 108, 123, 105. Like they are starting to peak with all of this. They're, who's going to handle the pressure cooker of the playoffs better than them? Nobody.
1: Nobody. They're on it and they're clicking.
0: Get ready for Indiana Fever, your 2026 Woo! WNBA champions. Get ready for that. You like that hot take?
1: I do.
0: Hot in this room.
1: I love it.
0: It's hot in here. It's hot. It's like I'm out at the San Francisco 49ers Stadium, 1 o'clock on a Sunday. It's hot, man. It's just hot.
1: It was hot in Vegas where I lost my phone.
0: But speaking of football, we got some big stuff out of training camp coming up next right here. Jason Smith, Monsey and for Harmon, Fox Sports Radio.
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8: Aaron Rodgers got a little podium time. And I like how he's getting it out of the way. He's back from

0: one more year, and he explained how he came up with his decision.
1: I thought last year might be it. And then Mike got hired, and I talked to the wife, and she said, you can do one more year.
0: Okay. Talk to the wife. Why are you got scrunchy face there, Todd?
2: Talk to the mysterious wife that no one knows where she is or what she looks like or if she even exists. Talk to the wife. And he's someone that's so independent and vaccines, what I'm going to do, what I'm not going to do. I'm an ayahuasca. I'm in a cave somewhere. He's got this long storied Hall of Fame career and someone he's been with a year, year and a half or whatever. I don't know when they started dating or how long they've been married, if they're even married. And he's going to say the wife is deciding when his career is going to end. Fascinating.
0: Wait, he just got married.
2: It's all very fascinating to me.
0: Yeah, but he just got married, so it's not like he had to run this by anybody else before. When you get married in the time, are you going to live in Pittsburgh? Is he going to be kind of commuting back and forth? Is she going to be in Malibu? I understand that.
2: A lot of power to give the new wife. Like, she's going to decide when Aaron Rodgers' career is over. That's
0: Todd,
2: wild.
0: Happy wife, happy life.
2: Yes.
0: Yeah. I can't imagine your wife is happy.
3: Wow.
2: He's a little depressed sometimes.
3: Overall?
0: Yes.
2: Just in general.
0: Todd is...
2: She does rule the roost, though. Like, she said, like, you know, today's your last day with the Dan Patrick Show. We'd have to have a conversation at the end of the show.
0: I have no problem listening to my wife. 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
6: Everyone seems to be hyperventilating over Romo's video claiming, it proves he was falling down drunk. 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Because honestly, he seems often far loopier when he's calling the big late TV game on a Sunday afternoon, a CBS NFL broadcast, where you sometimes need a Rosetta Stone to translate Romo into English in real time. 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I see he's drunk. 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He's drunk. I see it. And I'm like, well, I don't know. 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
16: The pitch to Edgar. Swing and a pop fly, shallow center field. It drops down. Here comes Peters. Throw to the plate late. Sox win. Edgar Carroll comes through in the 12th. 6-5, the final.
15: White Sox Radio Network on the call is their 8th walk-off win this season. A little bit earlier today, the Braves shut out the Mets 1-0. Guardians beat the Reds 6-1. Right now, the Dodgers are shutting out the Mariners 4-0, bottom of the 6th. And the Astros are beating the Angels 6-3, bottom of the 8th. We got some trade news as the Rangers are acquiring right-handed reliever Chase Lisith and catcher Logan Ohapi from the Los Angeles Angels. And in the WNBA, the Dream edged the Wings 82-80. I'm Brianna Miro.
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0: 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With Monsi Bolaño sitting in for Mike Harmon, here's Jason Smith.
1: Fox Sports Radio. Jason Smith, Monsi Bolaños in for Mike Harmon. Oh, man, that Romo video. We get to a big story out of training camp today. But first, I just want to say this, because we got into this very briefly a little while ago. And it's just such a clown show that you know, and obviously you're a Clipper fan. But the big late-breaking story in the NBA tonight is that the Kawhi Leonard probe into did the Clippers circumvent the salary cap by giving him this job planting trees. Adam Silver, commissioner of the NBA, had said that he wanted this thing done for the beginning of the season, mm-hmm. which obviously you kind of have to because the Raptors and the Clippers agreed on a trade. And then things got really weird because the Clippers said, no, you pay any price if Kawhi's found guilty. Like, well, we didn't do anything. You're the guys that would, no. So now the trade is on hold. Okay. You got to think this is good. And this has been going on for a year. Like Pablo Torre found out like a long time ago, right? Like I think Pablo Torre was 23 years old when this actually broke. He found this out. So we've known Pablo Torre has found this out a long time ago.
2: He found out nothing. That's why we're here.
1: Right. This is a year later. And today, the story breaks that the Kawhi Leonard situation, this story, this investigation, may drag into 2027. I've seen movies. I mean, I've seen streaming shows where a season-long case has been solved quicker than this. This is now going to be well over a year, whether here's a guy got money for planting trees or he didn't get money for planting trees. You need now to get into 2027. Now, why? Now, there's a lot to get into with this, but the overarching reason is that if the sides can't agree on some of the facts, okay, if the sides can't agree on versions of events, this is going to drag into 2027. If the Kawhi Leonard story was a video, it would be a 10-second gif of clowns getting out of a Volkswagen. And they would just still keep getting out. And the last one would be Adam Silver. Mm. I mean, this is an absolute clown show that now, okay, we want this. He's only the commissioner. He can only, the commissioner has a wide ranging latitude of powers where he can, hey, I'm on top of this. We're going to do this. Or I can make a decision and say, no, this is done. We're moving forward. Instead, hey, I want to play it right down the middle because, you know, I don't want anybody to get mad at me because Adam Silver likes to do nothing. I've told you this for a decade. He likes to do absolutely nothing. So as a result now, the NBA is screwed. Kawhi is screwed. The Clippers, the Raptors that made this trade, now this is on hold. And now this could go into 2027. And Adam Silver is saying, yeah, I don't want to rush anybody. Yeah, 2027 is fine. Like, there's times I can't believe he actually runs the NBA. I really can't believe that.
2: No, I can't either. You know, I watched The Office and I'm just like, there's no way Michael Scott is a real person. You know, it's like, there's just no way. I look at Adam Silver, there's no way he is running the NBA. There's no way this guy can be in charge. It's a joke. Once the season starts, is Kawhi like a Clipper? Like, does he just sit on the bench in street clothes like Anthony Davis? Like, is he gonna play? Does he have to not do anything?
1: That's what she said.
2: What are we doing?
1: I was waiting for you to say something where I could say that's what she said. And that was the closest one.
2: I'm sorry. Apologize. I don't understand what the holdup is because it seems as though just punish Kawhi Leonard.
1: Yeah, I really don't. Or punish the Clippers and make it some sort of punishment where you're paying a fine, you're moving on.
2: Right.
1: Like they're worried. I get they're worried about, is it going to be a suspension, a game thing? And then things get sticky. But I mean, you've had this going a year. I mean, really, what are you going to find out, man? What are you going to find out? What are you waiting for? We're going to find this guy. He's on the run. He's in Greenland. We're going to find him. He's going to come back and testify. Like, what are you going to, really, it's been a year.
2: If there was a smoking gun, like a clear smoking gun, they would have already solved this, but they don't. And I think it has to do a lot, kind of what you're saying. Adam Silver wants to keep the owners happy. That's who he works for. So I'm wondering, how is it bad to just punish Kawhi Leonard and fine the Clippers, like you said, and move on?

0: Pablo Torre
1: found out
0: that something happened, and he's not entirely sure because he doesn't understand it, but he thinks it's fishy. That's what it should be.
1: He found out. That's a long title for a podcast.
0: I don't care,
1: you're not going to be able to find
0: that. He didn't find anything out. That's why we're stuck in this.
1: You're definitely not calling it Adam Silver finds out.
0: No, because he really didn't find anything out. In fact, he's upset you kind of found something out. That's really what it is.
1: I mean, when I saw this, oh my God. He said, like, he threw down the gauntlet. It's got to be done by the beginning of the season. Oh, now it's going to go into 2027. And all reports are he's going to let it play out because he wants to be down the middle on it. Really? You're not going to step it at all. No. I mean, I've never seen somebody with such a big job that wants to do absolutely nothing. Like, I really feel like Adam Silver, what would be the best day for your work? What's your greatest day? If I could wave a magic wand and give you your greatest day. Well, I would sit at my desk in New York City with all the televisions on and I would eat great food, and I would sit there and look, and my desk would be made of gold, and my nameplate would say commissioner, and I would take phone calls. People just tell me what a great job I'm doing. Like, that would be his great day, because he doesn't want to do anything. Anytime something comes up, it's, well, you know, I see, this is the you don't want to do this too much, you don't want to do this too much, and anytime there's something he really wants, just kind of floats a test balloon out there, where he says something like, hey, you know, maybe this is something we're considering. What does everybody think? I don't want anybody, and I don't want the players mad at me. I don't want the players mad at me, right? I don't want them. And the players don't want to really activate Adam Silver because he does whatever they want, mainly. They do whatever the player, that's why, hey, don't mess around. We got Adam Silver right where we want him, right? We had David Stern who would say some stuff and he would, we had a dress code. We had all kinds of crazy stuff with David Stern. Now he made us all rich. So okay. But Adam Silver, we kind of got where we want, right? He gives us anything we want. Mm. And so let's not rock the boat on this. But like, I see something like this, I go, this is, I mean, how can you not end a story that is well over a year? And whatever you found out at this point, right? Whatever you found. Cause here's the thing. I don't think anybody cares about this.
0: No.
1: I don't think anybody cares. I don't think anybody, like, if you think the fans are going to go, oh, the Clippers would. Okay. So the Clippers found a way to circumvent the salary cap. If they did for the last 4 years. What did that do for them?
0: That's what nothing. I was going to say.
1: They didn't do anything.
0: Nothing.
1: Okay. Nobody cares. Fans don't care.
0: It affected nobody.
1: Teams don't care. I get if you want to, if you're looking at it from, okay, we don't want other teams to do this, right? We don't want other teams to do this and give fake jobs to we don't want that. But I think with this getting out here, it's out in the open now. You know that if this happens in the future, this is going to be looked at and there's going to be more attention on it. You could let this go. Really, nobody cared. Literally, nobody cares about this. It's a crazy story and we could have fun with it. But when I say nobody cares, I don't mean people don't care about it. I don't mean people don't care if he gets suspended or not. People don't care if he, suspend him, don't suspend him, let the trade go through, don't let the trade go through. I don't care about that. Nobody cares about that.
0: Adam Silver has been, I feel like, the butt of a lot of jokes the last couple of years. 5 years ago, I would not have sat here and said, you know, Adam Silver is getting real close to Rob Manfred as being the worst commissioner in sports. I did 5 years ago. I wouldn't have said that to you. Here I am where I'm like, bro, you need to fix it because you are one hot skip and a step away from being worse than Rob Manfred. And that is saying something. Rob Manfred is over here like, yes. He's worse than I am. Look at how much they're talking about him. I haven't even been mentioned. Nobody's brought up 2017 in months. All we're talking about is how this commissioner cannot do his simple job of making a decision. Like you said, it's not about that people don't care. It's just like, just do it. It's not that serious because unfortunately it's the Clippers. And that's, I'm being serious. You know what I'm saying? Like, and like you said, what did we get out of it? If this didn't happen, what did we get out of it?
1: Yeah. It's a crazy story. It's fun to make fun of. We're following it because it's new. It's something we haven't seen. It's interesting that, usually things like this in college where they would find a way around some sort of loophole to pay a player more money. But overall, like, I don't know what Adam Silver thinks is going to happen if it gets dropped. Is all of a sudden there's going to be, people are going to be outside his offices in New York going, I can't believe he did this. Or if he comes down to it, I don't think anybody cares about the outcome of this.
0: What do you think? It's interesting because we don't know the details. Like, do you think if we found out exactly what happened, do you think that's it? People really wouldn't care. But are people still interested because we actually don't know? So there's like a little bit of mystery left, even though the mystery is there's no mystery. We just want to know how did he get money? What happened? Right. That's what people want to know. But in reality, once they find out, this is not.

0: nothing. It's a nothing burger.
1: See, I like my nothing burger. See, I like my own way that I can look at it and just think that it's, you know, Kawhi shows up in a car to a bunch of people that are planting trees. He takes a couple of pictures with people working and gets back in and leaves. Okay, I see everybody. And that's what it was. And
0: I would love to see a picture of that.
1: You get like, you know, 50 people along this row with like the bee masks on, right? Yes. Making sure, you know, they're planting the trees and he gets out, just takes a picture with each of them. And he maybe's got a trowel in his hand for one. And he waves, he gets back in his car and goes, all right, guys, see you later.
0: 10 minutes of work.
1: Yeah.
0: Let's go.
1: That's all. I feel like I want to see that. That's what it is.
0: I would love to see that picture.
1: Yeah. When it comes to professional sports, nobody cares.
0: Nobody cares
1: about that. You can rail against the amateur feel of college football, even though it's not anymore. And I understand that. Even though, okay, you got to get to 2026. But like, this is the NBA made this such a big deal. And I don't know if because they got scared right away because this was something that this is what a journalist found out. And oh boy, this is embarrassing. But like, I really think you're like, okay, you're really in the weeds too much on this, man. Mm-hmm. Like this, you're really thinking that it's almost like when you were a kid or in a relationship where something happened and you're really think you got to tell somebody something bad happened or something weird happened and they're going to be mad. And you're like, and it all day, it just weighs on you and you're like, oh man, how are they going to respond? I got to tell them this. I got to do, oh my God, they're going to get so mad, all this stuff. And you tell them and your mom or your girlfriend, or your boyfriend just says, oh, okay. No big deal. Really? Yeah. Oh, and you're like, I was worried all day for nothing. They didn't seem to care about that. Okay, great. Oh, that's kind of what this is. Like, I feel like the NBA, they're so worried about this when in the end, people are going to go, oh, yeah, okay, that's great. Yeah. Okay.
0: They can't be that stupid.
1: Go New York. Go New York. Go. That's it. See, I got you right to there already.
0: That's what I'm saying. Yeah. You can't possibly think that this is that big of a deal in the grand scheme of NBA things. How on the day that LeBron announced that he was going to Philly, how you didn't just tweet out, oh, by the way, Kawhi Leonard has been suspended 10 games and the Clippers are going to be fined $500,000. That's it.
1: Yeah.
0: That would have been the day.
1: That's all.
0: That's that day. Slipped it in there.
1: That's all.
0: That's what she said.
1: That's all.
0: That was your opportunity, Jason. That's I gave right down the middle.
1: I should have. I missed that.
0: You did. It's okay. But you could have. You know what I'm saying? That was the day. Drop that information, and then you really would have seen how it did not matter, and people would have just been like, "Oh, Kawhi Leonard," and that's it.
1: Yeah.
0: Whatever his laugh is, Alex. No. not that one.
1: Don't.
0: There you go. Thank you so much.
1: Okay. Time out a second, Mr. Wizard over here. I ask for something, and it takes you 17 different sound bites to play before you play what I want.
2: Yeah.
1: Monsi says, hey, do you have that laugh? And the second one, you play right away.
2: Yeah.
1: I got to go like 17 deep before I go, hey, here's what LeBron James had to say today. And you're playing stuff from King of the Hill. You're playing stuff from Friday the 13th. And it's like, and 12 minutes go by before you finally play the LeBron thing. Monsi says, hey, you got that laugh? Oh, right here for you, Monsi. I got it.
2: You know, I like to call myself the mirror, Jason. It takes you about 14, 15 takes to have a good one. So same for me to play the clips for you.
1: The mirror?
2: Yeah, I'm your mirror.
1: But that doesn't make any sense.
2: I reflect you.
0: I reflect you.
2: I also like Monsi, so I give her what she wants.
0: Thank you so much.
2: It's a bit. I don't give you what you want.
1: Yeah, no, I know. It's
2: so why you called it out.
1: Well, I'm just saying, like, you know, okay. All right. No, now I know. Okay.
2: What?
1: All right. No, it's all good.
2: Ask for something.
1: It's all good.
2: What do you want?
1: Okay. I want OG Anunoby's tip in to win game four.
2: Oh, you want the tip in?
1: Yeah.
0: That's
1: just
0: what she said.
1: She said.
2: Just the tip?
1: No. That was never said on The Office.
2: What?
1: That was a little over the line.
2: Are you sure?
1: That would not make it past broadcast practices and standards.
3: 5.7 left. No timeouts remaining. Anunoby is handed the ball. Finds Brunson at midcourt. Launches a straight on three. Missed it short. Tip by Anunoby. He put it in. Anunoby put it in. The Knicks take the
0: That's
3: lead.
0: What she said.
3: With
0: That's
3: 1.2 to go.
1: You jumped my "that's what she said," but I did get to hear the Anunoby tip-in, so that's okay.
0: There you go. You gotta be quick.
3: He put that's it what in. She said. Anunoby put it in.
0: That's there what she go. Said.
1: All right, very good. Thank you, Alex Dyshirt.
0: That was fun.
1: Now I'm not getting it. I'm not getting it. Some about 10 years are gonna go by before I'm gonna get the next one.
2: Yeah. You'll never get what you want now.
1: All right, thanks. All right, so we got more from the big day in the NFL and the latest NBA superstar feud that kicked off earlier today. That's next. Jason Smith, Monsi Bolaños, in for Harmon. This is Fox Sports Radio.
3: He put it in. Anunoby put it in.

0: everything football, right?
1: Non-stop whistles and grunts. Hitting drills and huddles. Bods drenched in sweat. Thank God, NFL training camp is here. 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
4: How do you process James Cook, running back, praising the, quote, new energy in the building, close quote, under new Bills head coach Joe Brady? 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When Cook raves about Joe Brady and the, quote, new energy and authenticity, it's NFL speak for the last guy suck the oxygen out of the room. 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Everyone can exhale. 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
7: Fox Sports Radio, the Jason Smith Show with Monty Bolaños in for Mike Harmon. So we'll get to I think there was a huge clue given out today on the return of Aaron Donald to the Rams. But first,
8: a Blues Clues?
7: There was a Blues Clues out there.
9: I love that show.
7: Blues Clues.
9: That was fun.
7: I don't think I ever watch Blues Clues. Like Zoe was never Blues Clues.
9: Yeah, I don't. She's young. She's a lot younger than me. She's in college right now.
7: She's in high school now.
9: She's in high school.
7: Don't age her that. Come on. I got another full year. Come on.
9: No, I think like I was a smidge maybe even like on the edge of too old for it, to be honest with you. But I watched it.
7: Like you were like 19?
9: Rude. Sure.
7: Okay.
9: Sure.
7: All right.
9: Whatever. I think I was like I watched a lot of Blue's Clues. I thought it was fun.
7: Because my cousin was 30 watching Hannah Montana.
9: Hey, listen.
7: I should never have said that on TV. Wow.
9: I'm watching that now. I go back to Disney Plus and watch it.
7: Okay. Yeah, no, she was 30. And she was 30. And we would say, hey, we're going to do this. You want to come over? Yeah, I'm just watching the end of Hannah Montana.
9: It was a fun show.
7: Yeah, but it's also something that it's just repeats that's on. You can watch whenever. Yeah, I'm going to watch the end before I come over. It's not like I'm watching the end of a new episode of a television show.
9: She's watching it now.
7: Yeah, no, when she was 30, she was watching Hannah Montana.
9: So that's what I'm saying.
7: Just a few years ago.
9: She wasn't 30 when Hannah Montana was in its prime.
7: No. This was like she watched it when she was a kid. She watched it. In college, she watched in her 20s, and she watched when she was 30.
9: I don't blame her.
7: I'm getting life lessons from Hannah Montana.
9: I don't blame her. I love Hannah Montana.
7: Okay. Yeah. All right.
8: Not the life lesson girl to learn.
7: Why? Did you
8: watch? She plays pretend. Hides who she is. Life lesson is that?
7: Well, they're not going to make the name of the character was Hannah Montana.
8: I mean, I like watching
9: so she could live a normal life.
8: She was a role model.
7: Because it rhymed.
8: Made Wrecking Ball.
7: Okay.
9: After Hannah Montana.
7: Yeah.
9: She wasn't Hannah Montana.
7: She definitely rebranded after Hannah Montana.
9: She shredded Hannah Montana.
8: She shredded?
9: She shredded.
7: Yeah.
8: Wow.
7: Like Monty's full name is...
8: I don't know if I can overlook Jay's on my feet.
7: Monty's first name is Montserrat, but it's decided to rebrand as Monty. That's kind of what happened.
8: I love that.
9: Yeah. Thank you.
8: That's cool.
9: Yeah. Montserrat. You didn't know that?
7: Yeah. When she was in her early 20s, she had a bunch of pop albums come out, but the last couple didn't do so well. So she backed out.
9: One hit wonders.
7: And then all of a sudden, now she rebranded herself. Now she's Monty.
9: That's right.
7: Sports talk radio host, Monty Bolaños.
8: You're going to have J-Lo play you in a movie?
9: No, I wish.
8: Why not?
9: Why not?
8: She plays Selena. She can do Montserrat.
9: It's true. Okay.

0: It's true.
1: Yeah. Okay. Yeah.
2: But yeah, Hannah Montana's not a role model.
1: Dwayne Johnson would play me in The Story of My Life.
2: Oh, God.
1: Yeah, 100%. Yeah. Very similar.
2: I think I give you more like...
1: No, you know who would play... You know when I was younger, because I had really... Before I started shaving my head, I had really curly hair. And everybody's like, oh, Fred Savage would play you in The Story of Your Life. Like, that's that, like Fred Savage would play me. And I was like, oh. Okay.
0: I don't believe you had curly hair.
2: What?
1: Oh, I had great curl. I used to have,
0: Picks or it
1: in
0: didn't
1: college,
0: happen.
1: I had a fade. I had a flat top in college. Like, it was all, I loved my hair in college. I hated it growing up because I had curly hair and I hated it. I wanted straight hair. I couldn't grow it long, anything else. But then I got to college and I'm like, oh, I got a flat. Oh man, that looks cool. Ah, that looks really cool. I had a fade. Oh, that looks really, really cool.
0: I'm gonna need to see
1: pictures.
0: Hair.
1: I had great hair.
2: Vin Diesel should play you.
1: All right. Vin Diesel's fine. You'd have to talk. I'd have to talk. Vin Diesel's voice is low like this.
0: But that is a good one. You guys are like the same height.
1: I'd have to find out a way to say Brian, like he would always say in the Fast and Furious movies. Brian. The voice is really low. Brian.
2: Like Family Guy?
1: You know, the Knicks won the title.
2: Brian.
1: Knicks won, but
2: stupid dog.
1: Everybody's disrespecting Brunson.
0: Brianna Muro's confused by the sounds coming out of your...
3: What are you saying?
1: That's Vin Diesel.
3: You know who would play you? The guy from Sex and the City who plays Charlotte's husband.
1: Evan Handler?
3: Yes.
0: Oh, wait.
1: Charlotte is Kristen Davis, right?
3: Yes.
1: Oh, I'm so down for that.
3: I love Kristen Davis.
1: Yeah, that's good. That's good.
0: That's what I was thinking about. Davis.
3: You're welcome.
1: But it's classes,
2: though.
1: Sex
2: in the City?
1: No, it's Sex.
3: Sex and the City.
2: And
3: sex
2: the city?
0: It's and
2: that
0: the city.
2: That doesn't make sense.
1: Sex and the City.
2: Sex in the City.
0: No, it's Sex and the
1: there
0: City.
1: There is Sex in the City. No.
2: So who stars, Sex or the City?
1: It's the well.
3: It's both. Happening in both.
1: You start with the city, and then you have the sex.
2: Oh.
1: That's how it goes, yes.
2: Sex in the city and the sex.
1: No, it's sex and, well, sex sells more than the city. So
0: true.
1: It's sex and the city.
0: It's true.
2: That was in the city.
1: No. There is sex in the city.
2: Oh.
1: But it's all but
3: Alex.
1: Well, you have to have sex somewhere. They're true. Having sex in the city.
2: Got it.
1: Right? But it's sex and the city, because the city
2: really?
1: Is sort of the character as well as the four
3: sex.
1: Of them were. Yes.
3: Yeah.
2: I thought it was in the city.
1: No. No, it's in the city.
2: I don't know about that.
1: You know, funny thing is, when we went to trivia one night, one of the trivia questions, like five-parter, was here are some titles of some TV shows, and you got two choices and had to say what it was. And one of them was Sex and the City or Sex in the City. Another one was stuff like, and I forget some other shows that they had. And you were like, oh, wow, I forget, was that show... Was it Sex and the City or Sex in the City? Like, I didn't watch Sex. It's Sex and the City, right? It gets to get you thinking and to talk yourself out of stuff. So that's how I know specifically it's Sex in the City. Yes.
2: Yeah. I also know it was Luke, I am your father.
1: No, it was I. No, it's no, I am your father.
2: No way.
1: People think it's Luke. No, but it's no.
2: I remember it.
1: He told me you did it. You'll get no, I am your father is the absolute line.
0: Are we sure?
1: That's a lot. Yeah,
2: see,
1: no.
2: I don't know.
1: Trust me. It's something like that. What's the Mandela
2: you
1: effect?
2: With me?
0: Yeah, right? I don't know.
2: Sir Montserrat.
0: It's Luke. I am your father.
2: Right?
1: No, you think it is,
2: Luke,
1: but it's actually
2: I
1: Luke.
2: I am your father.
1: He says,
2: there it is.
1: Did Obi-Wan tell you whatever happened to your father? He told me you did it. You killed him. Because, you know, Luke was that whiny. And the line is, no, I am your father. Whoa. Well, people think it's Luke, I am your father, but it's no, I am your father.
0: I don't know.
1: Trust me. Trust me. Trust me.
2: No, I remember the suspense.
1: We mean the suspense.
2: Went,
3: Jason, I'm on your side.
2: I
3: know that's a fact.
1: No, he didn't.
2: Yeah, he did.
0: He doesn't.
1: What movie 100%. Was that from? You tell me what movie that was from.
2: Empire Strikes Back.
1: Oh, very good.
2: Thank you.
1: Did you just guess on that?
2: No, I know.
1: Okay. Which Empire Strikes Back was what number movie?
2: Five.
3: Six.
1: Oh, very good. No.
3: Oh, no.
2: Six. Please stop it. Your mic's
1: six
2: off.
1: Six is Return of the Jedi.
2: How dare you?
1: Yeah, little teddy bears. The Ewok, little teddy bears.
2: No, your mic's
1: yeah,
2: off.
1: Yeah. That's it. Yeah. No, okay. All right. Very good. Very good, AT. Very good. Okay.
2: Sex in the City.
1: But it's no, I get it. Get it up. Get it up.
0: That's what she said.
1: Get it up. Get up the scene. And and after we do what's trending, you're going to play No, I am your father.
3: No, forget the update. Just play that. And then I'll be like, yeah.
1: There you go. Hey, this is where they usually get all the scores of the night. No, instead they played some Star Wars stuff. What? Yeah, that show's crazy. Okay, great. So, all right, you looked that up. Now, NFL-wise today, I think we got a pretty good clue if Aaron Donald is coming out of retirement. Right now he is training, and when he's ready to give his decision, he will tell the Rams, and he's either going to come back and play alongside Myles Garrett, or he isn't. Miles Garrett today said, hey, looking forward.

0: to it. I don't want to push him one way or another. If he comes back, I'm excited. But I know he's got a family. He has a lot of decisions to make. So, but I think we can do great things, right? So Myles Garrett, great. That's what we expect him to say. We hope he would say. Then you had Sean McVay say this today. As someone who, as great as he is, I think he can definitely come back and do it. It's just whether he wants to do that for however many games he chooses to play. Now, that's a really weird thing to say. How many games chooses to play? Which tells me that what's on the table is the old Roger Clemens, yeah, I'm going to come back, but you're not going to see me until Thanksgiving. Because he's someone that obviously you can slide right back in the lineup wherever it is. He can play. You can get by. That we want him fresh. Is he really going to come back and be great for the entire season? Probably not. Will he run out of gas near the end of the year? Probably so. But if he comes back and it's a prolonged thing where he's training, he's back with the team, and they activate him in the latter two-thirds or the latter half of the season, that's what I could see for Aaron Donald. Because now to bring him back to say, well, you're going to play part-time, we'll get your win back, it'll be a whole bunch. But you get him back to the point where, okay, you can go hard for about 6 to 8 games, the last few games of the regular season into the playoffs. That's what I can see. So I don't think you're going to see him sweating it out on the field with the Rams all, you know, into September, but more of a, yeah, I can do this. I'm going to train on my own. Then I'm going to practice with everybody. I'm going to get back going, get my body back into football shape. I'm going to spend a month practicing with the team, and then I'll get activated sometime in the, when we get to the latter third of the season, so I can be as fresh as possible where he's playing his best football, being as close to Aaron Donald when the end of the season is here and the playoffs start.
1: It seems as though he's going to come back. More and more so, it seems to be pointing in that direction. But, man, you're going to... I think if he comes back, Jason, it's a $30 million deal. And I think their cap space is like 19, between 15 and 19.
0: I don't think he's going to get quite that much.
1: He doesn't have to get... So, because they own his rights.
0: Yeah. Still. Yeah.
1: So they can change that number. It doesn't have to be that number.
0: Whatever he decides to come back at, he can come back at. Now obviously it's going to be money for him because he's not going to come back and do it for free because, he and Stafford all have always been, remember the Super Bowl was, I'm thinking of retiring. I really want more money. So I'm sure there will be a happy medium where they will come in with him. And especially when we don't have to worry about the money anyplace else other than, all right, we're going to give you this for the rest of this season.
1: I thought there was no wiggle room and it had to be 30. I was going to be, man, you're paying him 30 to play half a season. That's going to be, that's going to take a hit. But if it is something that can be a happy medium and they come to a new agreement, then okay. There have been no indicator to believe that he's not coming back, that he's not going to try, that he's not going to give it a go.
0: Yeah.
1: You know what I'm saying? Like everybody, it seems to be going in that direction. And like you said, like he's in shape. Now, football shape is a different story, but if he doesn't have to do it for 18, 17 games, all of a sudden, that sounds interesting. But if he comes back, Jason, and they don't go to the Super Bowl, isn't that a complete waste?
0: It is a Super Bowl or bust
1: it's
0: year
1: Super
0: for the
1: Bowl
0: Rams.
1: Or bust.
0: It's Super Bowl or bust year
1: it
0: for the Rams.
1: It really kind of is without him.
0: Yeah.
1: But if he comes back, it's like, dude, you better get us there.
0: Oh, well, the pressure's more on Garrett. Like, I wouldn't be surprised if we get Aaron Donald back, or if the Rams get him back, and we see a player who still commands some attention, but
1: it's not
0: maybe
1: the same.
0: He's not quite the same,
1: yeah,
0: right?
1: Maybe
0: he doesn't have that
1: be.
0: Same burst.
1: He can't be.
0: And that's why if he comes back now, right? If he comes back now for the beginning of the season, he'll hit his peak week 4, week 5 when I'm back in. And then what's going to happen when you get into November?
1: Oh, he's going to
0: so
1: be exhausted.
0: I think you're going to see, I'm coming back. I can do it. Maybe it's after the trade. Because you never know what the Rams are going to do at the trade deadline. Because they make crazy trades. They might make a trade for a guy. They got to worry about his money in following season, salary cap wise. So we're going to wait to see what we can pay Aaron Donald when he comes back. But overall playing, like, and I think every NFL player, like Aaron Donald would love this, right? Like everybody would be jealous of, oh, here's a guy who was the best defensive player we saw for a decade. He's going to come back and he's going to call the shots and he's going to say, okay, so I'm going to come back and it's going to be, I'm going to come back for the last 7 games, 8, whatever it is after the deadline, last half ish of the season. I'm practicing all along. So it's as seamless a transition as I could be. I can play as much as you need me to play and it could work. Mm-hmm. And by the time you get to the playoffs, it's wow, you have a peaking Aaron Donald as good as you're going to get and Myles Garrett. Yeah. Good luck. Good luck stopping that.
1: Yeah, it sounds crazy because at first I was like, there's no way he does this. But I'm like, oh.

0: Oh no, maybe I would be intrigued if I'm Aaron Donald. Maybe at first I'd be like, ah, guys, I really don't want to go through this. I don't want to put my body through it. But then as you kind of like really look at the situation, it's like, all right, well, you want me to come back? That the fan, everyone loves the idea.
1: Oh yeah.
0: Like the idea of it sounds just like LeBron and Curry.
1: Yeah.
0: Like it's literally, except this is actually a contending team that is expected to get to the Super Bowl.
1: Yeah.
0: A little bit different.
2: So LeBron just got sideswiped there.
0: Wow, oh, 100%. Okay. Cause wow. that was just for funsies.
2: Okay.
0: This one is funsies with a chance to win.
2: Oh, so like cloudy with a chance of showers.
0: Exactly.
2: This is funsies with a chance to win.
0: With a chance to win.
2: That should be on a t-shirt.
0: There you go.
2: Funsies with a chance to win.
0: Funsies with a chance to win.
2: Let's find out what's trending right now in the wide world of sports. From Live Bet, Bree Muir, who has spent the last few minutes watching the end of Empire Strikes Back. But right now she's got what's trending.
3: That's a tight shirt thing that he's doing over there.
4: I found it.
2: You found it. Okay.
3: I think we should play it.
2: Well, let's hear what's trending and then we'll play it.
3: I'm so excited.
2: It's what's called it's what's called the tease in the radio business.
4: Bree, an hour you update.
3: Uh-huh.
4: What do you want? You want an hour or your update?
3: Yeah, I want to know.
4: You want to know?
3: Yeah.
4: That's part of our update, though?
3: Let's do a part of it.
2: All right, we're cutting out part of your update.
3: Fine.
2: Oh, okay then.
0: All right, go ahead.
5: Obi-Wan never told you what happened to your father.
6: He told me enough.
7: I just lost my hand.
6: He told me you killed him.
5: Luke, I am your father.
7: You edited that.
2: You so edited that.
4: Unaltered.
2: You edited that.
4: You just misremembered.
2: That's why it took you so long. You edited that. You edited that.
0: Win, no matter what.
4: You think I care that much to edit it?
2: Yes.
4: No.
2: Yeah, 100%.
4: No.
2: Yeah.
4: No way.
2: Yeah. You would have found that within 20 seconds that I got it. Instead, it was like 8 minutes for you to put that in that Luke. It doesn't even sound like the same audio level.
4: Yes, it does.
0: Yes,
2: no,
0: it does.
2: It sounds like you whispering it.
0: No, you're just finding...
2: Play it one more time.
0: You're trying
2: one more
0: to
2: time.
0: Find a reason.
6: He told me you killed him.
5: Luke, I am your father.
0: It sounded perfect! If you did edit it, great job!
4: Did not.
0: That's right, because we were right.
4: Yep.
2: All right. If you... Just go to Google.
4: Oh, Google.
2: And type in...
4: Yeah, trust the bots.
0: I don't
4: and
0: trust type AI.
2: In, and type in, does Darth Vader say, Luke, I am your father? What comes up?
0: Let me see.
2: No, Darth Vader did not say, Luke, I am your father. Instead, his actual line was simply, no, I am your father. Congratulations, AI T-shirt, for putting that in there and fooling and trying to pull one over on the world.
4: I played what was.
2: No, you did not.
4: Literally did.
2: You did not. I'm
4: this
2: coming.
4: Whole
2: no.
4: Was called, I'm Luke, coming. In, I am your
2: no.
4: father. Unaltered scene.
2: I'm coming in here with my phone, and I'm going to tape it. And so I have the unedited version of it.
4: Fine.
2: You're really fine?
4: Do
2: wait,
4: it.
2: What? Why are you going crazy now with your hands typing
4: I'm
2: stuff?
4: Here.
2: Oh, okay. All right, Bree, we don't have time for your update.
3: I'm watching it on YouTube now.
2: Okay.
4: Who's
3: I got
4: Bree?
3: All distracted.
2: All right, Bree. Give us the Cliff Notes version. Go ahead.
3: Yeah, it's like the unaltered scene.
4: Thank you.
3: And literally, he's just like, Luke, I am your father.
4: Thank you.
3: There is, I thought it was like you, but I don't know if I'm thinking of something else when he takes off the mask. When does that happen?
2: He doesn't take off the mask.
3: Yeah. Oh no.
2: Well, when Luke. He dies? Luke takes it. Spoiler.
3: I'm sorry.
2: Wow. Great.
3: Well, that's what
2: Luke
3: I'm thinking.
2: Takes it off in Return of the Jedi.
3: Yes, and I feel like there's some stuff that happens there where some more father stuff. Mm. Is that right?
2: You know,
4: father issues.
2: I always like that part of Return of the Jedi where. Like, Darth Vader is, like, the biggest bad guy in the galaxy running the Empire. And here's Luke dragging him. He can't breathe. He's lost a hand. And the Stormtrooper's like, oh, wow, yeah, look at that. Let's just keep running. That's Darth Vader, man. He looks like he's dead. Oh, my God. Who is that other guy? Who's that whiny kid? And he's carrying him. And he's got no hand left. Oh, my God. No, let's just keep going. Let's just let Luke and Darth Vader figure it out. Yeah, let's figure it out.
0: Good update.
3: Oh, yes.
2: Yeah, here we go.
3: Oh, good. Give me 25 seconds right now.
2: Go.
3: The Dodgers are on top of the Mariners at 4-1, top of the ninth inning, 2 out. Edwin Diaz, they had activated him a little bit earlier today. He's kind of like not doing so great in his first game back. The Astros beat the Angels 7-4 to get to 500 for the first time since April 7th. The Guardians beat the Reds 6-1. The White Sox came back and walked it off against the Yankees. 6-5 in the NFL. Taysom Hill is not returning to the New Orleans Saints after 9 seasons with the team. No idea whether or not he's going to retire, leaving the door open to play somewhere else this season. The WNBA, the Dream came back and edged the Wings 82-81. Back to you guys.
2: Thank you, Bree. Thank you, Bree. No, I am your host. Coming up next.

0: we get into the most fun NBA, new NBA feud between stars in probably the last couple of months. That's next, Fox. Liar!
1: The father.
0: Liar!
2: Not true.
3: Need an arm.
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3: Maybe you need a whole new squad.
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3: Teams are making moves.
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3: And we're talking about it.
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2: This is Two Pros and a Cup of Joe.
3: Yeah, baby. So Ward Manuel, the athletic director for now of Michigan, was talking with the Michigan Insider.
4: Isn't he out?
3: Following. No.
4: He's still there?
3: They're still investigating.
4: Oh, yeah. I thought he was out.
3: Quote, "I don't need the credit for Michigan's success, but I'm not going to stand idly by and let people say all this happened despite Ward Manuel." So you know what? Good for him. Yeah, standing his ground. Guy's standing his ground. And I don't think it's going to make any difference whatsoever.
5: Dang.
3: The fact that
4: I thought I read that they were letting him go like that. It was already taking place, but I guess.
6: Well, I mean, there's procedures to this, right?
4: Right.
3: Yeah, so. AI reported it?
4: It must have. AI is jacking everything up, man. Because I don't know what's real and what isn't anymore.
3: Yeah.
4: Like, when I'll be looking around.
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0: He told me you killed him.
1: Luke, I am your father.
2: Edited. It's a lie.
3: No, it's not.
2: Every Star Wars fan knows that's a lie.
4: It sounded really good.
3: They know
2: it's a lie.
3: Fans.
2: That's a lie.
3: Not real
4: fans. It sounded legit.
2: Yeah, sounded legit. It's not, though.
4: It sounded it came from right from the movie.
2: And then he says, and it's also Jason Sex in the City. I go, no, it's Sex in the City. He goes, oh, yeah, you're right.
3: I did not say that.
2: Yeah, 100% you said that.
3: Not.
2: You lie about everything.
3: I don't lie.
2: You lied about.
3: I'll tell the truth right now. I never lie.
2: He does not. Fox Sports Radio. The Jason Smith Show with Monty Bolaños.
4: Hello.
2: In from Mike Harmon. So, coming up, we'll do the Tony Romo thing again next hour because that audio is just absolutely insane.
5: I mean, I'm going to run you Justin Fields.
2: Yeah. I'm going to run you Justin Fields.
5: I'm going to run you Justin Fields.
2: I'm going to run you Justin Fields. Trust me, I'm going to run you. So, Tariq Skubal made his allegedly final start for the Tigers today before the deadline. The number one name out there that is going to fetch the most in return. And as I told you earlier tonight, I believe in signs. I believe that there are the sports gods that tell us things and tell teams things and tell fans things. And it's like, hey, you should listen to us. The fact that Skubal comes out of the game to a standing ovation with a 7-1 lead in the seventh, was pitching great. Get us into a little bit of trouble, but okay, 7-1. And they lose to the Orioles in 12 innings, 10-9. They finish a 7-game homestand, 3-4 against the Royals and the Orioles, two of the worst teams in the American League. That's a sign that says trade Tariq Skubal. If you were hemming and hawing at all, if you thought maybe we should hold on to him, we can compete. No, you're 7 games under 500. You had to see how this last week went. Maybe if you were 500, you figure we can make a run at it one more time with him. If we lose him, we lose him. But this should be the moment that tells you, okay, so the day he pitched his great game for us and he walked off and everybody stood and clapped for him, we couldn't close a 7-1 lead and we lost. Yeah, this tells you it's time to make that trade.
4: And he reached 1,000 strikeouts.
2: Yeah, strikeouts, first batter of the game, yeah, strikes out 1,000. Sure,
4: it seems like it's like how is this game going to end? And I hear you about the signs, like I see it, but again, do you make this move regardless, even if you don't get something worth it? Like, do you just make the move no matter what if you're Detroit?
2: Yes. Yeah. I mean, look, you're going to lose him for nothing.
4: Mm-hmm.
2: Now it's prospects, it's younger players you're going to get. And obviously that's an inexact science, but you're going to get a lot and you're going to hope that maybe that it comes through because you've already decided you're not going to sign him. You could have given him more money in this past offseason, but you decided to go get Framber Valdez, who you were still giving a lot of money to, but was a little bit less expensive. And he turned out to be the wrong signing. So you're not going to have two of those guys. You're not going to spend that kind of money pitching on two of those guys. So you've

0: already decided this year was going to be it for you with Scooble. Like, he was going to be gone. You were trading him at some point after the season if you had a great run, or at the deadline if you weren't good. You're not good, so you trade him at the deadline. You had made this decision months ago. Now it's very difficult. I get it, because you thought you were going to contend. You had a nice little run after you started out so bad, but you are what you are at this point, and you're not playing well. And when the rubber met the road and you needed to play well to keep Scooble, you were terrible, right? You lost to two of the worst teams in the majors, and the blowing the game today. Like, that's it. Like, that you will trade. And I firmly expect now, after today, everything to ramp up, because people are going to want Scooble in 5 days, right? They're going to want him to make his normal start for them in 5 days. So I expect before the deadline, Scooble to get dealt, not one of those trade deadline things, but probably in the next 48 hours, I expect to see his name go, because I think a lot of teams are also waiting for him to get traded before they go in on other people. So instead of all the way to the deadline for Scooble, because you had a lot of teams in, the Dodgers are in on, the Brewers, the Phillies, the Rays, they're all in. You're going to see him dealt in the next 48 hours.
1: They're 4.5 games out of the final wild card spot. It's not completely out of the question for Detroit to still get in there. I wouldn't trust the Mariners. The Mariners are ahead of them. The Orioles are ahead of them. Really don't trust the Orioles. But that's bad, because you just lost to them. and, you know, like, I hear it. I hear it. It seems, when is the trade deadline? When is it the official date?
0: The third.
1: The third. It's coming up. Okay. Yeah. Yeah. You're probably right that he's the first domino to fall. And there's a lot of teams that are waiting to see, because obviously everyone's expecting the Dodgers. Everyone is expecting that. They have the most to offer, but I don't know if I'm Detroit if I make this deal with the Dodgers.
0: Of course you do. Of course you do.
1: Why?
0: They're going to give you the most.
1: You have everything.
0: Yeah, but they're still going to give you the most.
1: Most of what?
0: They'll give you the best players. They'll go over there. Okay. You keep saying that.
1: Because you got to give me something for something.
0: Yeah.
1: Not potential. But this is not maybe.
0: But these are how the trades are made. When someone can walk away and you don't have them for a while, this is how the trades go. You would be a really difficult GM to work with.
1: You know, I would be slightly better than Artie Moreno. Artie Moreno.
0: Okay, I mean, going to Angels games is kind of fun, but okay.
1: Yeah, right. Bree goes to them a lot now.
0: Yeah, well, the tickets are cheap. Yeah, a lot of great stuff.
1: Yeah.
0: We'll continue this more from the NFL NBA next, Fox. We are Fox
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6: This is going to be fun.
5: And there are some shows you can't miss.
6: Let's not overreact.
5: This is Covino and Rich.
6: Aaron Rodgers gave a nice comment there, like, hey, you know, but he also made it seem like she had the decision here.
7: I thought last year might be it. And then Mike got hired and I talked to the wife and she said, you can do one more year. Yeah. I said, well, see if it works out. And then it kind of all came together.
8: Yeah. Mike got hired, Mike McCarthy, so he knew he had familiarity.
6: It's always tough. Look, we're professional athletes, especially legendary ones. They got their legacy on the line, right? So it's like, you want to tell a LeBron James, an Aaron Rodgers, or a Tom Brady that they can't? That's kind of tough.
8: Well,
6: in regular person life, how do you expect men, if they are the breadwinner, if that's not always the case, right? Especially in today's world, it takes two people to run a household. But if a guy has to make a decision for his job and to bring home money, for regular people, it's like, well, what do you want me to do? I've been in

0: situation where my ex didn't want me to go and travel for work. It's like, okay, but how are we going to pay the bills? So it's always tough. It's never easy, man. But with legends, I think it's also like very sticky.
1: Well, because you know what? Because
0: a guy, a woman he was married to for a year is going to tell him he can or can't continue his legacy.
1: You know what it's like? Did you watch that show Four Seasons, Danny, on Netflix?
2: Yeah.
1: With Steve Carell? Not a spoiler, but let's just say someone dies on the show. Right? And the question is...
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6: Lamar Jackson, as a starter, used to average 10 rushes a game. Last year, it was 5. He used to give you 65 yards rushing a game. Last year, it was 26. His sack percentage has gone through the roof. Only one quarterback in the league had a higher sack percentage, Geno Smith. Then it was Lamar. Then it was J.J. McCarthy. He is a declining player, and his rush attempts have gone down since 2021. The old saying, I trust somebody until I don't trust somebody. I no longer trust Lamar Jackson in a big spot. I'm selling my stock. That doesn't mean he's a bad quarterback or even average. He's better than average, way better than average. 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
14: 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Swing and a pop fly, shallow center field. It drops down. Here comes Peters. Throw to the plate late. Sox win. Edgar Carroll comes through in the 12th. 6-5, the final.
13: White Sox Radio Network on the call. It was their 8th walk-off victory of the season. And as we're getting closer to the trade deadline in baseball, the Rangers are acquiring right-handed reliever Chase Slisip and catcher Logan Ohapi from the Los Angeles Angels. The Braves shut out the Mets 1-0. The Padres defeated the Rockies 3-1 for their 5th straight win. San Diego has moved to 2 games behind the Phillies for the final NL wildcard spot. In news out of the NFL, as Taysom Hill has announced on social media, he will not return to the New Orleans Saints after 9 seasons with the team. I'm Brianna Muro.
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0: 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All our big takes. Let us know what you think. Subscribe, rate us. We'll love you forever and ever and ever again. A little bit over an hour from now, we get done. Our whole show goes up again wherever you get your podcast from. Just search our names, and you will find all of the content. I am your father.
15: Luke.
0: Okay, that just sounds like you're breathing heavy.

0: That's what he's doing.
1: Yeah, this listen, as a guy that's been doing a Darth Vader impression now for the better part of since 1977, it's more this.
0: Stop aging yourself. Well, that's pretty good.
1: Yeah. I've had some time.
0: I think they use like a cup with like tissue paper for that sound to make it. You know what I'm saying? Like, yeah. I feel like I remember reading that when I was a tour guide at Universal Studios.
1: Oh.
0: And I had to know information like this from the Foley stage.
1: Oh, right.
0: Yeah, you know?
1: Foley actors make the sounds that you hear on your favorite television shows.
0: That was me on a tram. That's it. And if you look to your left, I see our Foley.
1: I bet you were a great tour guide.
0: I was a great tour guide.
1: I bet you were a lot of fun.
0: I was fun. Yeah. I had a good time.
1: I could also see you yelling at people to sit down. Hey, in the back, sit down.
0: Yeah.
1: Sit down. Hey, sit down. I'll stop this tram right now.
0: Right now. Oh, okay, don't play.
1: Okay. I could see that. Yeah. I could see that. Yeah.
0: Yeah. I also would tell, like, I would make friends on the line with young people who are like with beers in their hand. And then I would say, like, all right, every time I say this word, you have to take a drink. And then I would like pick a word.
1: We had the coolest guy ever, man. Yeah. It was awesome.
0: And then by the end of it, we're just like wasted because I was like, yeah. I was like, every time I say soundstage.
2: And over here is where the psycho house is, where all the psycho people live. Look up in the window. It's Norman Bates.
0: I wasn't drinking. They were drinking.
1: But I thought you were drinking with them.
0: No, I'm working.
1: Yeah. Oh, okay. All right.
0: I'm working. But to them, I would be like, oh, I'll give you a word. And then you take a sip every time I say it.
1: Ah, the secret word.
0: Yeah.
1: Okay. Oh, very good.
0: And
1: okay.
0: It just would be something that I, you know, pertain to the tour.
1: Oh, nice.
0: Yeah.
1: Okay. All right, so I'll let this out here. I do this once in a while on the show. I've never said it, but why not? If friends of mine that I talk to or that I don't talk to very, you know, very often, but they'll text me during the show. Oh my God, I'm driving here and I'm listening to you on the radio now. It's really cool. My daughter and I are driving. My son and I are driving. I will say, okay, give me a secret word to say on the show in the next segment. Yeah. I said anything you want. And they'll say, okay, Constantinople. Got it.
0: Done.
1: And I'll find a way to get Constantinople in. Just get where it sounds like I'm just saying Constantinople.
0: Yeah.
1: It was Istanbul, not Constantinople. And so I'll do that. They're like, oh my God. And so now people do that to me.
0: That's fine.
1: I mean, hey, here's your word, right? And they'll make it sound conflagration. Yeah, sure. That's fine. Yeah.
0: Watch this.
1: I'll get it in. Yeah.
0: Bet. Oh, how fun.
1: I just say it can't be any curse word.
0: Sure.
1: It can't be any bad euphemism or anything.
0: Sure.
1: But just give me any word you want.
0: Now the next time you say a ridiculous word, I'm gonna be like, who texted you?
1: Yeah.
0: Who texted you?
1: Well, one time my friend said, he was driving. He was my assistant coach in softball and his daughter was there, who I coached for a long time. And she was just whatever she was learning in school. And she said, Nebuchadnezzar. I'm like, oh my God, how am I going to get Nebuchadnezzar in, who was like this Egyptian king from like, you know, thousands and thousands of years ago. And I'm like, oh, the last time they won a game like that, it was so long ago. I think Nebuchadnezzar was the king of Egypt, right? Like, that's how I would get it in.
0: The fact that you even knew what that was.
1: Well, I remember Nebuchadnezzar. In school, you hear a name like Nebuchadnezzar and you never forget it.
0: Can tell you.
1: But I was also an English history guy in school. Not nearly a math science guy.
0: Mm.
1: Like English history, yeah. Math science, no.
0: Nah.
1: So anything from there, like I can barely remember anything I did in math or science. Like I remember some math and some science, but like English, like papers I wrote or plays we read, books we read, lessons, history stuff. Like no, that I remember.
0: History, me and history did not.
1: Really?
0: Me and history, no bueno. No bueno.
1: Okay.
0: What Ming dynasty? I don't care about a single dynasty. You know what I'm saying?
1: Like, okay.
0: Is it a Dodgers dynasty?
1: What if it was Yao?
0: Yankees.
1: What if it was
0: dynasty?
1: The Yao Ming dynasty?
0: I know. I knew more about Yao Ming than the Ming dynasty.
1: Okay. Well, that's good because you do sports for a living.
0: Right. Yeah.
1: My grandmother would say that to me. She would say, well, like I was little, she would go, oh, if only you knew your schoolwork, like, you know, those baseball stats or your sports cards. I'm like, yeah. What I want to say to her now is, hey, guess what? Guess what? Hey,
0: Mina.
1: Look who's the winner.
0: That's
1: now.
0: Right.
1: I didn't need chemistry. I didn't need Bunsen burners. I didn't need to dissect a fetal pig. I didn't need to learn any kind of math. I didn't need pre-calculus. I didn't need any kind of calculus. I didn't need AP calculus. I didn't need anything. I barely needed algebra. All I got to do is figure out how to figure out how many games our team is out of first place in the standings. That's all I need.
0: That's my math.
1: Tell me.
0: Yeah. That's my math.
1: And on Friday, we're going to learn what it means to be five out in the loss column, kids. That's what that means. Doesn't have to be the exact same. So if you are five out of the loss column, but 7.5 out, it means the other team has played more games than you have.
0: Listen, that's a good way to teach math. Yeah. Hold on a second.
1: How easy would that be?
0: So
1: and now I'm done.
0: I did like math, though. I like took AP calculus and like the whole thing.
1: Math, I did well because all you had to do with math really was as long as you went every day and you paid attention.

0: many yards that is. So whenever we talk about yards, I'm like, how many football fields? Okay, got it. Okay.
1: Yep.
0: You know, the distance.
1: 3 feet in a yard. Sure. You get all that.
0: Yeah, but all of it. Yeah.
1: I mean, I could really teach math to kids that just want to do sports. Like, it would be a week. I mean, really?
0: Summer school.
1: It would be a week.
0: Sports and numbers. Summer school class.
1: Monday is football. Tuesday is baseball. Wednesday is soccer. Thursday is basketball. Friday is miscellaneous.
0: Volleyball.
1: It's all the other sports. We're just going to get right in there. Yeah. And then you can take an open book test.
0: Yes.
1: That's
0: open book.
1: Don't worry about it. Yeah. Open book test.
0: Open book. I love those.
1: So the rivalry between NBA stars you didn't know you needed, but we're getting. And of course, one of them is Draymond Green. As part of the offseason where stars, athletes, fans just still can't believe the Knicks won the title, Draymond Green goes on a podcast and talks about how upset he is that people keep saying, oh, Jalen Brunson sacrificed for the Knicks, taking less money to win a championship. He wanted to make sure everybody knew that he didn't have to sacrifice anything, that the Knicks are made of money.
2: It's the New York Knicks, bro. They can afford it. You ain't got to take no discount.
3: Of course.
2: But for them to get paid, you ain't got to. My situation is different because Steph making 270, Klay making 180.
3: Yeah.
2: All right, something got to give. Cool. I can take a little. I can take less. Mm-hmm. But he the top guy.
3: Yes, sir.
2: By the way, let Josh Hart or somebody else take less.
3: Yeah. Like,
2: they in my role, right?
3: Let
2: one of them take less. But guess what? Steph Curry ain't take a penny less.
3: I feel that.
2: And neither did Klay Thompson ain't take a penny less.
3: Rightfully so.
2: If it's going to work, somebody do. Well, guess what? I ain't really expecting them to take less.
3: Yeah, they should.
2: I don't know what he's doing. I'm happy for him.
3: He still got the max, though.
2: The max extension.
3: Yeah.
2: He didn't get the max. That's $100 million.
1: All right, so I love how Draymond Green is very upset about what Jalen Brunson turned down. And Josh Hart, best friends with Jalen Brunson, Knicks legend, said in response to Draymond Green, we got to normalize grown men not counting other people's pockets. That's what he put on Twitter in response to Draymond Green. Now, from the first standpoint of X's and O's, I get Draymond Green's point. The Knicks were paying five guys a lot of money, not just two, right? Because, okay, you had Brunson's contract, you had Karl Anthony Towns getting a lot of money, gave a lot of money to Anunoby, gave a lot of money to Josh Hart, right? Gave a lot of money to Mikal Bridges, right? You had a lot of guys. You had five guys that were making a lot of money, not just two. So it's a little bit different.
0: Mm-hmm.
1: Okay. Now, from the other perspective of just the widening, the commonality this offseason, whether it is players like Draymond Green or other players who, when they rank all the best players in the game, you know, won't put Jalen Brunson in the top five, whether it's the Spurs and their fans who I don't think they believe the finals actually happened. They still think we're going to wear the best team. Like someone like Becky Hammon, who can't even admit she was wrong about Jalen Brunson. Like, they're all just mad. And I love the fact that so many people, whether it's a coach or a player or experts or fans, just can't handle Jalen Brunson being this good, sacrificing to win a championship and becoming the king of New York. I can't just say, wow, that really is something. And all of that, now you see other players who are also taking less money. Look, Wemby's taking a little bit less money, right? You're seeing this start to be a thing now. You know, so people can add players. Like, Jalen Brunson did something that anybody in the league would be extremely jealous of. Cause again, the guy's the king of New York. I mean, the video this weekend of he goes into a coffee shop and he signs autographs and takes pictures and it starts pouring rain out. And so when Brunson leaves to go back in his car, the fans all lined up with their umbrellas so he could walk and not get wet. Like that stuff, like LeBron, Giannis, they're like, I never get treated like that anywhere. LeBron didn't get that treatment in Cleveland. Nobody
0: gets that.
1: But like, hey, Jalen Brunson, I'm going to hold my umbrella over you so you have a path back to your car to get back in. Like that's what the greater number of NBA people. I mean, like I said, players, coaches outside the NBA, fans, they just can't come to grips with the fact that he was this good, that he made these plays, that they don't think he was that good, but look at what he did. And like, I just don't want to believe it, or I don't want to give him credit and find a way to be mad about what he did. Like people, I'm just going to wake up and want to be mad about Jalen Brunson. And it's so entertaining. It's so entertaining. Like I'm watching Draymond Green and I'm just laughing going, dude, you just watched a guy lead it, do something you could never do. And that's be an NBA Finals.

0: MVP and be a number one on a team, despite the fact that he's, you know, 8 inches shorter than you and probably pushes 200 pounds, and still he's that good. And you can't, I love watching the meltdown of just not even able to give him credit for the player that he is this offseason.
1: It is interesting because he's also, this is not a, in a bad way, but he's not like a charmer. You know, like he's not out there schmoozing and trying to get you to love him. That's not what he's trying to do. The love is just super organic for a player that doesn't fit all of the normal boxes for like a superstar. He is short. He is, somebody who maybe like wasn't really wanted on one team and then went and had like the whole thing of like, you're going to go be with your dad. Like, right. Like there was already that, the beginning of that. And then to me, he's not a charmer. And I don't think that that's not a bad thing, but he's not out there trying to say things to get you to like him or trying to schmooze you or trying to be like a car salesman.
0: Yeah.
1: He's not doing any of that.
0: Yeah.
1: And so I love it. I mean, I jumped on the Knicks bandwagon as
0: you
1: everyone
0: bought a Brunson
1: knows,
0: t-shirt,
1: but I really jumped on the Brunson bandwagon.
0: Sure.
1: That's
0: sure.
1: specifically what
0: because you're as tall
1: me.
0: As he is.
1: We
0: that's
1: can
0: the
1: wear
0: same thing.
1: We
0: sure.
1: wear the same shirt right now. You know what I'm saying? Like 100%. And yet he, the people that still won't accept it, it's because he's not, we're not supposed to love him the way that
0: he
1: we do, love
0: he
1: him.
0: Doesn't fit the form of a superstar.
1: Yeah,
0: right?
1: He doesn't.
0: He's
1: a
0: not
1: typical
0: Wemby
1: one.
0: Who's 7'5", right? He's not LeBron who was built at 18 like he
1: at
0: was
1: 13,
0: built in a lab.
1: Yes.
0: Sure.
1: Yeah.
0: He doesn't fit that.
1: He doesn't.
0: He's got heavy legs. He's not fast. And okay, yeah, I want to find a way to kind of diminish what he has done. And now that what he's done is not only has he led his team to a championship, you look at the chemistry that they all have. They all love playing with each other. Like all five of them, you can tell the Knicks star, they all love each other. They go back and forth each other on social media all the time. They play jokes on each other. Like everything you could possibly want, he's been able to bring to the Knicks, to New York City. And a lot of it, I'm sure, is jealousy.
1: Yes.
0: That, you know, oh, I never got something like that. I mean, just the video of fans holding their umbrellas over so he doesn't get wet going back to his car is just like that. That's a level of love that athletes, that's what I want. And he gets it. And people, and people, whether it's a fan, player, they just can't stand it. They can't stand that. And I'm so here for that because I mean, because I'm someone who every day still all through my timeline is all Knicks stuff. And it's different angles of this game winner, or here's a new music video of this. And I get all different content all the time. And every day I just love getting all kind of like official Spurs Nation Spurs here that just want to say, oh yeah, when Wemby was the primary defender, Brunson shot this. And I see someone just quote tweet 45 in game five.
1: Literally.
0: Like, it's so much fun. Like the Spurs fans, they feel like the finals just like didn't happen.
1: Right.
0: Like we got there against
1: the
0: Knicks.
1: Like it was a fluke.
0: But what happened? You know, we're really good, man. And we led for a lot. What happened at the end of games? Not really sure. It doesn't matter. That's irrelevant. That's irrelevant. We're ready. We're ready for next year and we're ready to go. And Wemby's going to be great. He's on the cover of the video game. It's like no one can come. Like they can't reconcile that. Okay. You blew the biggest lead in NBA finals history. You blew a 10-point lead in every game. Fans that didn't like the fact that Knicks came didn't like the fact that Brunson's able to do this one. I don't know why he shouldn't be able to do this, but yet still he cooked Wemby the entire series. It's not just James Harden, the guy. We're going to hunt James Harden because boy, the guy is terrible. Like these are the best defenders in the game that he's able to do this to.
1: Yeah. I think the Spurs look at it like they blew it, not that the Knicks came and took it and the Knicks went and took it.
0: Yeah.
1: Like, yeah, they blew it, but in reality, the Knicks went and took it. And you left that door open and they went and embarrassed you. The whole thing with Draymond Green, what he's saying is not wrong, right? But Draymond speaks from a spot where it's like, again, you were so lucky that you were put with the team surrounded by Hall of Famers and a Hall of Fame coach in a situation that you fit in perfectly. You were part of that dynasty. So what he said is not wrong, but I don't think Draymond Green has ever taken a pay cut. I know this year he didn't opt into it for the flexibility of possibly adding LeBron James.
0: But he made an extra $100,000.
1: But right, but like
0: he went from he declined 26.9. They couldn't do anything, so he opted back in for 27.
1: Right. So that's what I'm saying, like you never took a pay cut. Yeah. This was the first time where it was indicated that you were willing to because of moves with LeBron.
0: Yeah.
1: But you've never done it. But he's not wrong in what he is saying. Obviously, he drops the name Josh Hart on purpose because it's going to create drama and a, you know, clickbait and whatnot. But I don't disagree

0: with what Draymond Green is necessarily saying, that on certain teams, like there are players to take the pay cut. Jalen Brunson shouldn't have been the one to take the pay cut.
1: Yeah.
0: He did. And that's what makes him extra awesome.
1: Yeah.
0: He did it and then he won and won.
1: And then, and to say Josh Hart's the guy that takes, like, that's right. The guy that takes less money. Okay. So what you're saying is you're mad at a guy mm-hmm. who said, I'm going to take less money so other guys can get paid more. Because obviously in free agency, you're bidding against guys. You're bidding against other teams. You want to make sure you have the most money for them to come in and win. So you're mad that he decided to take less money so other guys mm-hmm. could get paid, which is the most unselfish thing. But I'm mad about that. Mm-hmm. Oh, okay. Because all the other owners, all the other big market owners, they don't care about salary. They don't care about salary cap. They don't care about second apron. No, they all do. So it's not like every other team is just sending out checks going, here's this. Like that's why I go, they're inventing ways to be upset with Jalen Brunson.
0: And I don't think you were upset, Draymond, when it happened, because when Jalen Brunson did do that, he wasn't the Jalen Brunson that is now.
1: Right. And for Brunson, and Brunson and Becky Hammon the same way, where their philosophy was, I'm going to have these really bad takes about Brunson. And as long as they don't win the finals,
0: I'm good.
1: I'm right.
0: Right.
1: Right. Even though, like, okay, you're really not. Look how far he got. But as long as they don't win the finals, I'm right. Mm-hmm. Well, the Knicks won the finals. What happened? Becky Hammon just didn't want the smoke anymore. Mm-hmm. Oh, no, I can't even admit that I was wrong. Draymond Green at least backed off a little bit because he realized, okay, there's nowhere else I can go. But now only so we could find something else to say. Mm-hmm. Oh, yeah. Jay don't have to take less. Yeah. Okay. All right, sorry. Just because you wouldn't do it,
0: right.
1: Or nobody would do it for you,
0: right.
1: Okay, doesn't mean that, because there's all that too. Steph could have taken less money
0: easily,
1: and you could have got more. Mm-hmm. You could take less money to brought somebody else in, mm-hmm. right? Klay could have got less money and brought somebody else in, right? That could have happened, right? But you didn't do it.
0: No.
1: The meltdowns are just so entertaining.
0: Yeah, but you know the meltdowns were always going to happen, Jason. They just took a pause because of the World Cup.
1: Oh yeah,
0: that's what it, right. You know what I'm saying? Right. Like, yeah, it just feels like it's been so long.
1: Yeah.
0: It's because it took a pause.
1: Yeah,
0: but now that's done, it's like, okay, let's go back. Talk about the Knicks. I don't know what angle, but let's go back.
1: Exit Alvada Fresca. Exit Monsi Bolaños. Monsi, who texted me today. I assume we're going to talk about the Knicks all night. Okay.
0: Because I don't have a phone.
1: But coming up next. Oh, actually, she said, so I assume we're going to talk about LeBron and the Knicks tonight. Well, yeah, a big story about where LeBron could have gone. If you believe stories, coming up next right here.
2: Cleveland!
1: No, it's not Cleveland. Jason and Monsi, Fox.
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0: Sixers, and every day is who's got a better starting five if you're comparing the Knicks and the Sixers. All last night we talked about how, and we a big piece on social media did really well for us today. When it comes down to it, I wonder if it really was for LeBron, because it's still so odd that he chose Philadelphia. That if the choice, his decision, the last decision, wasn't really the 76ers or retire. Because did other teams really want him as publicly as we thought they did, or we were led to believe they did, whether no matter what Rich Paul says in a podcast? Because I can't believe that if the Cavaliers really wanted him and he said no to them again, it wouldn't be a bigger deal. Like the Cavaliers wouldn't say again, he said no to us again, he dissed us again. The Heat really wanted him, right? He had won there before. You go play with Giannis. But then after he signed to the Sixers, we heard reports that publicly the Heat really wanted LeBron, but privately maybe not, right? Rich Paul also said, hey, the Knicks were his first choice. That didn't happen. So where's he really going, right? Even Steve Kerr said, yeah, look, LeBron, kind of a long shot. Even Draymond and Steph Curry, as it went on, were like, yeah, not really a long. Not because he wouldn't go there, but because were the Warriors really a destination? Because they're just going to get thumped in the Western Conference, right? The teams are too good, and they barely make it into the play-in every year. So for the story about how it's either the Sixers or retiring, it's from the perspective of where LeBron wanted to go, who really wanted him. And at that point, it was just the Sixers or retire, because there's other teams that, sure, they would, the Sacramento Kings would say, hey, LeBron, you want to come play here for a year? Or Charlotte would say that. Washington would say that because it's LeBron James.
1: Yeah.
0: And I don't think it's any coincidence that to try to push this narrative that, hey, he really chose the Sixers, which again, why would you choose Philadelphia? Dave McMenamin, who's been an ESPN LeBron insider for a long time, reported that the Clippers offered LeBron a 1 year, $20 million contract to play for them this year. Stay in LA, live in Brentwood where he lives, and could do all the same things there. And LeBron said no. Now I say to you, Clipper fan extraordinaire Monsi Bolaños, where are you on this story?
1: Cap, that did not happen. Let me tell you, how do you think that pitch went? Hey, LeBron, do you want to sign 1 year deal, $20 million? Here's the thing though. We don't really know who's going to be on our roster. Kawhi might be here. He might not be here. It could be Brandon Ingram. He might be, but he might not. So doesn't that sound fun? You get to stay in LA. I don't know what team you're going to have, but you could come.
0: You could play with Brandon Ingram again. Remember, because it didn't work out so well like 8 years
1: ago.
0: But
1: it's not for sure. It might not be Brandon Ingram. Yeah. It might be Kawhi. It could be. We're not sure, but for sure. Keaton Wagler, he's here. He's our new guy. You can play alongside him. How does that sound? That's why I don't think this is as true as they're making it seem. Because I do think like a bunch of teams maybe perk their ears up of like LeBron is open to a team outside of the obvious answers.
0: Yeah.
1: People there may be like, okay, maybe, why don't you just make a phone call? But I doubt that happened because the Clippers we're going nowhere. Like the Clippers are not doing anything this year. So why would LeBron want to do that? But I'm with you in the sense of like, did he have this many options? Because I was surprised, Jason, when he picked the 76ers, because that opened the door for the most criticism, opinions about his legacy. Like if he would have gone to Cleveland, it doesn't matter if they didn't win. Yeah. It would have just been like, oh, he went back
0: to
1: Cleveland.
0: I'm home.
1: He went back to Miami Heat, even if they didn't win. It's like, but he went, he fixed everything with Pat Riley. Like it's all good. He goes to the Warriors knowing they're not going to win, but you get to see Steph Curry and LeBron play.
0: Yeah.
1: All of those would have been absolutely fine, acceptable. The conversations were not going to be about his legacy. Now you go to the 76ers that just got, I know they didn't make it, but they beat Boston. Then they get Jaylen Brown. And they're in a situation where it's like, hold on, you are a true contender. You could come out of the East. You could beat the Knicks. Now, it's not going to be easy, but you could. And you joined that team. If you don't make it to the finals, it's on you. And I'm not even talking about Joel Embiid because there's no reason to trust Joel Embiid's going to be there. So you come in and you're going to be the fourth guy, probably going to bump BJ Edgecombe, and you're going to be the third guy. And if you don't

0: make it, it's all on you. It is all on LeBron James. No, it's not on Jaylen Brown. He didn't ask to go there. He didn't ask. He was sent there because it was drama in Boston. He didn't want to go there. So it's no, and the process of Joel Embiid, like that, that he's been a joke for the last couple of years. Like, it is so much pressure on LeBron. And it's like, why? Why would you do this? You open that door to all of these conversations that would not have happened had he gone literally anywhere else.
1: Yeah, there's too many question marks, even with the roster, not knowing about health, not knowing who's going to get along. Will LeBron get along with Embiid, who will get along with Jaylen Brown, who may or may not get along with Bronny? Like all of that. Like, there's so many things. It doesn't make sense. But if you realize that that was the choice, because if anybody called him and said, hey, 1 year, $20 million, okay, that's an offer, mm-hmm. sure, but yeah. It's not something I'm going to consider, because right. Why would I do that? So it's not a real thing. So it's to hear that, I don't believe it was made up, because that would be, because the Clippers would jump out and say, oh, this is wrong. Was there some sort of, and it always is with LeBron, whatever the story is, there's a little bit of extension to it, a little bit of embellishment, bit. Right? Mm-hmm. Like when Rich Paul, I've heard from 12 teams. Oh, okay, 12 teams. Hey, how's it going? Oh, sorry, Rich, I butt dialed you. I meant to dial the Knicks instead. Oh, it's okay. Hey, I heard from the Mavericks. No, the Mavericks are calling. No, they were just calling to congratulate the Knicks. No, I heard from the Mavericks, right? So I don't doubt for a second that the Clippers did one of those, hey, let's just throw it out there, mm-hmm. right? Because we don't know what our team's about. And maybe LeBron will want to stay. Maybe he'll really want to be here in L.A. It's another option for him. Maybe he says yes. We'll pay him what he wants. Let's throw it out there. If he says no, no big deal. If he says yes, boy, we get lucky. Mm-hmm. So something like that, yeah, I could see. But to turn that into, hey, like I'm sitting here and I'm going through my offers and the Clippers for 1 year, it's not real.
0: Right. The Clippers were like, yeah. Tell them 1 year, 20 million. Like, it could have even been a joke. Like, just like, see, you know what I'm saying? Like,
1: yeah. Tell them 1 year, 20 million. Okay. Wait, you actually said that? Oh, wow. I don't know. I don't have the, oh, he said no, so it doesn't matter. Okay. That's fine.
0: That's good.
1: I don't have the okay for $20 million.
0: Because we don't know what's happening with Kawhi.
1: Yeah.
0: They couldn't make a move.
1: It's like if I went out to a bar when I was single and I walked by a girl and I looked at her and I smiled and she smiled at me and said hi. And I walked away to my friends and I go, she wants me. You see that right there? And my friend would say, she just smiled at you because you walked by and smiled at you. She was being polite. No, you see that. She gave me a little bit of body language, tilted her head. She's like, dude, I watched the whole thing. She just was being nice to you. Why? Trust me. It's like, dude, that really LeBron wasn't ever going to go there. He wasn't ever going to go there. What? Just because that happened, he wasn't ever going to go there. Wasn't going to go to the Clippers. Like, that's kind of what it is. It's not a real opportunity.
0: No, it was not a real opportunity. The only, the wink and the smile was that it's LA, you know, like,
1: and now you're hearing this story after a few days and the dust is settled and you got people like me saying, hey, playing sports detective going, what makes sense other than if he had no other choice, mm-hmm. because it's a huge chance. And again, really LeBron's going to end his career in Philadelphia. When you have no idea how that's going to go, like, come on.
0: It's crazy. Like, it's crazy.
1: And so now, oh, he had choices. Now we want to let you know he had choices. So here's the Clippers story is out there that he had choices. Yeah, okay. I don't think the choices were nearly what we thought. There, again, we allowed Rich Paul and Clutch Sports to run the narrative of on every podcast he was that we're talking to all these teams. Mm-hmm. You never needed that before. LeBron never needed to say who he was talking to because it would just get out there. But now, hey, let's stir the pot a little bit. Let's get some attention on you, which is what all agents try to do. Hey, if you're coming up for a contract, let's try to get somebody else interested. Let's try to talk here. Let's try to see if we can put that offer against somebody else, where you are now and get you more money. Like, that's kind of what I felt was the job right away from Rich Paul. I'm going to go on all these podcasts, say all these teams I'm talking to, throw some teams out there, and maybe that makes them give him a call. Like, I'm sure the first thing he did was mention the Knicks to get the Knicks going, oh, We can add LeBron. Maybe you're not going to have to worry about going to the second apron. LeBron will take less money. He'll come in here and play. And they talked to Jalen Brunson, the Knicks, and they were like, yeah, no, we're good. So I have no doubt that some teams were thrown out there just for that reason, just to get response. Oh, wait a minute. Oh, I didn't know Rich Paul was interested. Okay. I didn't know he was interested. Okay. Let's see. Let's make a phone call. Let's see where we get. Like, all of that was to drum up interest, because no matter what level you are, when you're 41, teams aren't

0: interested. Nobody else wanted Tom Brady except for the Bucks. The Chargers did a little bit, but nobody else did because he was 41. Nobody else wanted Aaron Rodgers except for the Jets, which should have been Aaron Rodgers' clue to retire. But like nobody else wanted, he just, like, coming off of two NFL MVPs, nobody wanted him but the Jets because he was going to be 40. When you get to be that age, teams just say, yeah, thanks, but we're going to move on. We're going to do something else differently. Like, that's just how it goes. So some think that couldn't happen for LeBron. Tom Brady won more than anybody else in NFL history. Aaron Rodgers is viewed as one of the five best quarterbacks in the history of the game. Yeah, it could happen to them. It'll happen to LeBron.
1: Yeah, Rich Paul is just so funny to me because I understand that your client, well, not his client, I don't think anymore, right? Now they're business partners. But he started off as his agent, and it's difficult when your client is in the field for so many years. But it's almost like Rich Paul needs to learn, like, less is more, especially in today's day and age with social media and how everything you say, Rich Paul, is going to be bookmarked and saved.
0: Yeah.
1: Every single thing you say. So when all of this comes out, and now that he has signed with the team and we have basically the entire story, we have the book ready for him signing. Now we're going back and we're like, wait, that doesn't make sense then. You said this at the beginning and now you're saying this. This is not what you literally said when this all started. So what are you talking about? Less is more, Rich Paul. Less is more.
0: Exit, how about a Fresca at Monsi Bolaños? Time now to find out what's trending in the wide world of sports from Live Bet Bree Muro. Bree, how did you do on the Angels game tonight?
2: I lost.
0: Oh, I'm sorry about that.
2: I lost. But you want to hear something worse than me losing?
1: What? Losing my phone?
2: Losing Monsi, losing her phone in Vegas, which RIP to that phone.
1: RIP.
2: It was scoreless between the Cubs and Cardinals until Pete Crow Armstrong hit a home run or two-run shot in the 10th. So the Chicago, they had a 91% win probability until Ivan Herrera dropped a double in like the bottom of the 10th. So 91% of people had, like, that bet was insane. Like, wow. 91% probability. Not, wow, like 99.2 or anything.
0: Right, but still 91. You think you're gonna cash that.
2: Oh, and the Cubs were minus 104 to win that game. So at least I didn't take that.
0: Your issue was you bet the Angels.
2: I bet the Angels to at least beat the Astros.
0: Yeah.
2: And they did not do that.
0: The Angels are also one of the worst teams in baseball.
1: Yeah, why did you take them to beat the Astros?
2: I'm rooting for them at the moment.
1: No, that's great, but I need you to be realistic.
2: Yeah, no, it wasn't. I just hate the Astros. I do too.
1: Babe.
2: Yeah,
1: I do too.
2: I was just like, I just felt like being,
0: bet,
2: you know.
0: Bet with your head, not with your heart.
2: That's my problem.
0: Yeah.
2: That's why I can never be an assistant GM.
1: Well, you and I are going to make a good combo, girl.
2: We are going to be the worst combo.
1: Slightly better than Artie Moreno.
2: Maybe.
1: Slightly.
2: Maybe that.
1: Slightly.
2: And then guys are going to be taking off their shirts. Sell the team. Sell the team. Yeah. The Angels did fall to the Astros 7-4. Houston is now 500 for the first time since April. The Guardians beat the Reds 6-1. They took two of those three games from the Reds at Progressive Field. So now they won the Ohio Cup. So congrats to the Guardians. The Padres beat the Rockies 3-1 for their fifth straight win. San Diego has moved to two games behind the Phillies for that final NL wild card spot. The Dodgers beat the Mariners 4-2. Edwin Diaz allowed two hits and one run after pitching one inning. He got the save in his first game back since early April. The Red Sox beat the Athletics 4-2 in extra innings. News out of the NFL, Taysom Hill has announced on social media he will not return to the Saints after 9 seasons playing that quarterback/tight end dual role, so I'm going to miss him a ton. He did not say whether or not he intends to retire, leaving the door open to playing elsewhere this season. In the WNBA, the Dream came back after being down 15 to edge the Wings 82-81, and the Mercury beat the Valkyries 91-89. Have a good night, guys.
0: Thanks a bunch, Bree. Appreciate it. Coming up next, you want a great big hot take over the biggest basketball story of the last week? We got it for you next. Jason Smith, Monsi Bolaños in for Mike Harmon. And someone needed to replace the soon-to-be-departing Alex Tyshirt. That's next, Fox.
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11: I'm Dan Patrick, and this is Above the Noise. Baker Mayfield's NFL journey has been anything but typical for a number one overall pick. Instead, it's been defined by setbacks and the ability to prove doubters wrong. After leading Cleveland to its first playoff win in decades, a serious shoulder injury changed everything. The Browns moved on. Carolina became a disaster. And at one point, Mayfield was even taking reps on the scout team defense during practice. Then came Los Angeles, where he reminded people why he was the first pick in the draft. Tampa took a gamble from there, and it paid off big. Mayfield has revived his career, earned two Pro Bowl selections, and became the leader the Buccaneers were searching for after Tom Brady's retirement. Now comes the business side. For years, Tampa has enjoyed starting caliber quarterbacks at a discount, but not anymore. The Buccaneers, if they hesitate, there's no shortage of teams willing to pay for one of the best comeback stories. I'm Dan Patrick, and this is Above the Noise. 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
3: 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Monty Bolaño's in for Mike Harmon.
4: Hello.
5: Jason, I just watched you sleep.
3: Should I be nervous? Monty just cracked a wish. Willow wish. Should I be concerned about that? Okay.
4: Just making sure. Don't worry. I just wish that the
5: Monty
4: Clippers
5: Bolaño's
4: would win.
5: Now has a Monday through Friday show from 12 p.m. to 12 a.m.
4: I love that.
3: Hey, look. The Clippers just got Jalen Brunson. Hey, look.
4: Hey! That's easy.
5: Monty, is that your phone?
4: I wish.
3: No. I'm making that my text notice on my phone. I'm making that my text notice. I'm so excited to do it. But I don't know how to do it. So my daughter's got to do it for me. I just haven't had her do it yet.
5: It's really easy.
3: Is it really? Yeah. Okay. She makes it seem like I got to go through GarageBand and I got to do all this.
5: Ending to Star Wars. I can do anything.
4: He has to make the clip and then, you know.
3: Okay.
4: Because you have to make the clip.
3: All right. That's fine. Then he can do it. All right. Yeah. So you'll do it tomorrow night?
5: Bro, I changed the ending to Star Wars. What do you want me to do?
3: I changed the ending to Star Wars. It turned out Obi-Wan Kenobi was Luke's dad.
5: Yes.
3: I got news for you. Last 24 hours, come around to the fact, you guys got to get used to this, the Fever are going to win the NBA championship. Okay? Think about the last 24 hours for Indiana, which is a normal 24 hours where they're involved in controversy and stuff just hangs over them day to day. I don't know how the Fever actually play their games where every day is some sort of new controversy involving Caitlin Clark and her treatment by the other players in the league, by the media, what people say about her today. Elle Duncan, who's anchoring the Netflix coverage now, basketball coverage there, said that she needs to tell her fans to back off what they say about players on social media. And I'm like, oh my God, this is where she's got to tell her fans. Like, we don't, as you said earlier in the show, we'd ever say that about anybody. Your fans on social media, right? And people have fans on social media. So we get that story today, and then more with the drama surrounding Sophie Cunningham. Both Sophie Cunningham and Caitlin Clark didn't speak to the media after their win last night, because there was a big controversy where two girls who came to a game against the Seattle Storm had signs in support of Sophie Cunningham, who, made very public her statement on trans athletes and their place in women's sports. And the co-owner of the Storm went and just berated both of them, which, wow, no matter where you come down on this, these are kids, man. These kids look like they're 15 years old, these girls. I mean, what are you doing yelling at them? So
4: even if they were adults, what were you thinking?
3: Yeah, but
4: it's worse than it's,
3: you know, it's crazy. You don't yell at kids like that. So this is like a normal few days for the Fever. They deal with this all the time. Like, I like to say the Eagles bathe in controversy. They just get a big bathtub, fill it with controversy, and jump in. Like, it's like the biggest hot tub in the world, where or the biggest pool in the world that the Fever swim in. Every day it's on the court controversy and Caitlin Clark's the treatment and the officials and how they're calling it and Kathy Engelbert and now you throw in the Sophie Cunningham situation, which is never going to go away. And now she's going to be defined by this storyline. And yet still, the Fever in the last month have been the best team in the WNBA. They are routinely scoring 100 points a game, right? Like, 8 of their last 10 games, they scored over 100. 5 in a row, over 100. And yes, some of them are against bad teams, but this is what you're supposed to do. And if the Fever can play like this, and it also looks on the court like they're peaking, you know, Caitlin Clark being out most of last year, now coming back, getting used to her teammates, they really look like they have put it together. And sometimes you need half a season to just play together every day to get that chemistry going. You can't just expect to come in. It happens overnight. They look like they are absolutely peaking. They're at the top of the WNBA now. They're 18-10 and they're getting to the point where you're getting into the playoff push now. If they can handle this and play like this, guess who's going to handle the pressure of the playoffs and win the title? It's going to be the Fever. And it's going to drive people absolutely crazy that the Fever are going to win the title and Caitlin Clark is going to win. And is she really that good? And you're going to get all kinds of craziness. But I'll tell you what, watching them

0: play the way they have over the past month and being able to play like this and stay this focused and gel and come together when every day is all kinds of craziness surrounding them, yeah, they're going to win the title.
1: It is impressive how they seem to have gotten closer as a team,
0: yeah,
1: despite the controversy surrounding now not just one player, but two players. I don't know if that's what maybe the bad fans, because it's a bad group of fans. It's not all of them, right? Mm-hmm. But I don't know if it's the bad fans thought that this was going to happen, because I agree with you. They're not just winning. They look like they know what they're doing as a team on the court.
0: Yeah.
1: They look like they're clicking. They look like they're on the same page. Before, again, Caitlin Clark has been injured, so we haven't been able to like see them in full force, but like there were games earlier in the season last year where you were watching, you're like, man, you guys are on different pages. Like Caitlin Clark is thinking over here. You're over here. You guys are not synced. They're synced. And Caitlin Clark is back to shooting from the logo, shooting those threes, which is what made her so fun to watch from the beginning. And I'm just like, if they win, can things get worse?
0: Ooh.
1: That's now that's my next question. If they win, can things get
0: the
1: worse?
0: The league fixed it for Caitlin Clark too, and that'll be the first thing.
1: Can you
0: out.
1: Imagine?
0: That'll be the first thing out. First thing. Oh, she went 8 out of 10 from the free throw line. She had more free throws. She had the fourth most free throws in the game. Of course it was fixed. Like, you're gonna see stuff like
1: all
0: that.
1: All of that. No, we're gonna see crazy. People are gonna be, you know, bringing up the dumbest stuff. Yeah,
0: but get ready. Indiana Fever, your 2026 WNBA champion.
1: Woo!
0: Get ready. For Monsi, I'm Jason. Coming up, my buddy Ben Maller. This is Fog.
1: Bye.
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8: Kyle Shanahan, as you know, Niners head coach, was involved in a vehicular incident 2 weeks ago, and Chris Sims, who is now a member of the media but is a longtime friend of Kyle Shanahan, explained exactly why this story was kept under wraps for 2 weeks. Take a listen.
9: This is where being goodwill, treating people the right way, being successful, yeah, being powerful as the head coach of the San Francisco 49ers, but being a guy that everybody in the community likes. These organizations are tied into the police departments that are around the stadium and the facility and all that. So, yeah, with all that, I'm with you. I was surprised it took that long to come out as well. But at the same time, I understood it once I heard a few of those details that I just explained right there.
10: Disgraceful. And you could get away with that in Santa Clara. It wasn't in San Francisco, a bigger police force where I think you'd have a harder time.
11: I agree with
10: that. Hiding a story like that. Chris Sims basically pulled his pants down, turned around, and showed his ass to let you know that there's nothing coming out of his mouth that he's ever going to be objective or tell you about the 49ers or about Kyle Shanahan. Because he basically said he's a friend, and even a guy who's supposedly a member of the media and is going to go up there and talk about everybody else and their situations was mum. You have an exclusive story, and now he comes in 2 or 3 weeks later and goes, because Kyle Shanahan is a great guy, and that's why they held it a secret. What if he died?
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2: 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I mean, he's not Joe Cool. He used to be Joe Cool. He's not the brightest bulb in the chandelier. Let me just say that, all right? And Baker Mayfield, I have fallen in love with. I have fallen in love with Baker Mayfield. What a great father.
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10: The White Sox walked it off against the Yankees.
11: The pitch to Edgar. Swing and a pop fly, shallow center field, it drops down, here comes Peters, throw to the plate late, Sox win, Edgar Carroll comes through in the 12th, 6-5 the final.
10: White Sox Radio Network on the call. It was their 8th walk-off victory of the season. And as we're getting closer to the trade deadline in baseball, the Rangers are acquiring right-handed reliever Chase Slisip and catcher Logan Ohapi from the Los Angeles Angels. The Braves shut out the Mets 1-0. The Padres defeated the Rockies 3-1 for their 5th straight win. San Diego has moved to 2 games behind the Phillies for the final NL wildcard spot. In news out of the NFL, as Taysom Hill has announced on social media, he will not return to the New Orleans Saints after 9 seasons with the team. I'm Brianna Muro.
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of another night of the Ben Maller Show. We are in the air everywhere as we spin yarn. And we do this show because every moment matters, I am told. Coast to coast, border to border, and beyond, on the vast and irresistibly powerful microphones of FSR. I guess we couldn't afford the music anymore. Emanating live from the pop as we pop our own corn here. Guaranteed human from the world famous Fox Sports Radio studios where legends like Jed Who Fled, the retired caller, he used to be a star caller from the Redneck Riviera, Big Greg in Iowa, and the Green Bay Gobbler remind us this hour made possible by our friends at Dairy Queen. Mark your calendars. 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

today and buy a Blizzard DQ. Happy, tastes good. It does. It's very yummy. I completely concur. Very, very yummy. So our lead this hour from the swap meet. We are getting real close now to pens down and the music stops. Grab a chair and that's it. A lot of chatter out of Motown. Epic choke job by the hometown team there in a day game against the Orioles. But the Monday deadline rapidly approaching, and the Tigers are sliding further under 500. And with their ace in the hole, Tarik Skubal, on the mound, they blew a 7-run lead, I believe, in that game. A 2-time AL Cy Young winner, and most important to our little conversation here, a pending free agent. You know what that means? Yes, he now becomes the top rental on the market, the top rental target. Think high-end Airbnb, Vrbo, like a presidential suite-type setup. Now, he made what is likely his last start in that game on Wednesday. So if you've not heard the latest on this, perhaps not, multiple teams are on the prowl. They're bird-dogging the man, the myth, the legend. That would be the Dodgers, the Yankees, the Atlanta Braves, and the Tampa Bay Rays, all pursuing the aforementioned Skubal. Now, we've learned that most major league teams, the consensus is by popular people, the popular pick by the popular people, is that Skubal is going to end up with the D-O-D-G-E-R-S Dodgers. That is going to be where he lands here to close out the 2026 season. The Dodgers will acquire the top pitcher on the Detroit baseball team, Tarik Skubal. L.A. considered the most likely destination. If you look at your GPS here, because supposedly they have good minor league players, you know a prospect is a suspect until proven otherwise. I trade all my prospects to get this guy. I don't care. You get new prospects every year. They have endless amounts of money. They got all that Japanese money because of Ohtani, and they desire to fatten up the rotation because it does seem like Ohtani's not going to be somebody you can depend on. He's not going to be a tent pole in the playoffs as the Dodgers try to become the first team since the Yankees to win 3 World Series in a row. You already had 2 in the hole, now trying to get another one. So people are freaking out, of course. The mere chatter, the mere speculation, the rumor that Tarik Skubal is going to end up in L.A. has people needing a therapy dog because they're very upset by this. Oh, my God, they're ruining baseball. It's so bad. Oh, it's so terrible. They're ruining our sport of baseball. Yeah, bunch of crybabies. So, yeah, exactly. So that's a good jumping off point. Let us discuss the question. Should the Dodgers hold off? Should the Dodgers hold off on the pursuit of Tarik Skubal, the pitcher from Detroit, just to spare the hurt feelings of these other teams? So my thoughts on this, I've got Disneyland, school bus, and rebroadcast. And we'll put them all together, and we're going to make some Detroit-style pizza. Now, my entire life up until a couple years ago, I didn't even know there was a thing called Detroit-style pizza. I had Chicago-style, I've had New York-style pizza, but only like a few years back that we had Detroit-style for the first time. And it's good. It's good. It's fine. Anyway, all right, so to begin the rant here, should the Dodgers hold off on the Tarik Skubal trade because people are going to lose their mind if they get this guy? My response to that, I have 4 words. You've got to be joking, okay? You've got to be joking about this. Now, last I checked, and I might be wrong on this, I haven't been out there in a while, I've been banned, shadow banned since Ohtani got there, but I believe the Dodgers are not running a nonprofit organization. I don't think that's the case. Now, why on earth should they care, the L.A. baseball team, care about upsetting the other teams currently who I believe are lobbying for a salary cap? Like, if the rest of the league is crying about you, that is a badge of honor, is it not? Does anyone disagree? I don't see anyone raising their hand. That is a badge of honor. It just means that you're doing things the right way. And these small-budget, tightwad, whiny teams are literally trying to rewrite the MLB bylaws in part to stop the big blue wrecking crew. So why would you play nice? Yeah, they all want to make more money, and they don't want anyone to know how much money they actually make.

0: jealous teams and their fan bases melt down on social media like toddlers denied a pudding dessert. You don't get any pudding. I want pudding. I need my pudding. No, you don't get any pudding. So let the rest of the league write the angry emails to the commissioner and all that stuff and all the blowhards in the media. Make them weep. Go for it. Now, speaking of go for it, the New York baseball team, well, if you like their trainer's room, it's filled. It's got Aaron Judge, Giancarlo Stanton, and Cody Bellinger, the Bronx Bombers, getting desperate for reinforcements. Now, the way we hear it, the Yankees, the latest chatter out of New York is the Yankees would love to add Blue Jays outfielder George Springer before Monday's deadline. Say what? Yeah, well, they need a right-handed bat, so I guess they'll take anybody. The question, would Toronto's George Springer be a good fit in the Bronx Zoo? So on our scorecard, we stamped this on our scorecard, rejected is what we did. Now, I have no skin in the game, not a Yankee guy, not a Blue Jay guy, but as I learned from Mrs. Frizzle from the Magic School Bus, taught me that you don't let a falling star fall on you. At 36, Springer is not just washed. He has been pressure washed, spin cycled, and left out to dry on the clothesline. Mostly a DH at this point, mostly a DH. His bat has regressed. He is now a league average player offensively. This is not an impact bat. It's a jag, just a guy. And then there's the medical rap sheet, which in recent years is longer than the line at Katz's Deli for lunchtime, if you know what I'm talking about there in New York. Crack toe, check. Knee soreness, check, check. Oblique strain, check, check, check. Concussions, check, check, check, check. He's basically a commemorative bobblehead with a limp at this point, Springer is. And finally, let's not forget, the overweight baggage fees from Delta Airlines. That duffel bag is overflowing because he is forever a cheating Astro. He's got those cooties. He's got the cooties. He does. You can laugh at me. He's got the cooties. Springer was not just a small part of that despicable team of 2017. He was a core piece of the cheating Astros. You remember the electric sign stealing, the trash cans, the buzzers, or the whistles, all that stuff? This guy was so dirty. How dirty was he? Thanks for asking. He was so dirty that he won the World Series MVP for a team of cheats. So he was like the king cheat. He was like at the very top of the pyramid of cheat. Like, it doesn't get any higher of cheat than if you're the World Series MVP on a team that is actively cheating, so much so it was in the MLB-produced World Series video, the table they put up to cheat just near the dugout. So that's the guy. You want that guy? I don't want that guy. I want nothing to do with that guy. Nothing, right? And he received immunity, the cheating a-hole, George Springer, because he cooperated. It also, because Rob Manfred is a toothless, gutless commissioner. However, the scandal remains radioactive. All right? Because he's radioactive. The toxicity is unforgivable. And the real Yankee aficionados want nothing to do with him. Some fake fraud Yankee people that just bought their jersey and they have the tag on it and all that. All right, last word. To Philadelphia we go. The city of brotherly love and right now bad baseball. The fighting Phils coming apart at the seams in front of our eyes. What happened? They've now lost 9 of 12 games, which I don't think is good. I didn't play in the major leagues. I just don't think that's good. Oh, you're being mean, Maller. Yeah, I know. And they're hanging on right now, the Phillies, by their fingernails. So we can now add on to that some drama-o-rama. Bryce Harper has entered the chat. Now, Bryce Harper recently made a plea to the Philadelphia Phillies front office, namely Dave Dombrowski. We have the audio tape. Here's Bryce Harper commenting on the situation for the fighting Phils. Take a listen.
1: Do you think this is the line of our team? We need good pitching in October.

0: because presumably come October you guys will see quite a bit of it.
1: Yeah, I mean, I think we need some help, you know. But, you know, I think we've proved, you know, pretty much all year we've done a pretty good job. But, you know, anytime you can, you know, get some help in here and reinforcements, I think it helps.
2: Do you think that help would be best coming in the form of an arm or a bat?
1: I think both. You know, I think obviously everybody knows what we need, so I think I've said it over the last couple of days.
3: All right, so Bryce Harper, those three words, need some help, and then he repeated it, and the Phillies apparently are so bad that they need reinforcements on offense and on the pitching staff. That comment rubbed the front office the wrong way. It irritated some big shots there with the Phillies. They had their panties in a bunch. We have learned now that Harper's remarks, well, it turns out that this is part of a long Cold War. Oh, I love a good Cold War with the president of baseball ops, formerly known as a GM, Dave Dombrowski. You might remember we talked a lot about this last October, I believe it was, when Dombrowski questioned whether Harper was still elite and whether he remains in that upper tier of players in baseball. Well, so that was that. That was the response. Now, we have Don Mattingly, who's the manager. His kid is the GM, which doesn't have much muscle compared to Dombrowski. But here's Don Mattingly. He was asked about Bryce Harper publicly saying the team is not good enough, they suck, and they need help both pitching and offense. Here's Mattingly.
4: Say something about our team, then you're saying something about one of our players that you don't like.
5: Do you feel the need to talk to him and articulate that?
4: Not really. I mean, Bryce is Bryce. He's going to say what he wants. So I'm not really concerned about it. I just take it kind of with a grain of salt. And knowing how players are over the years, heard this. This is not the first time I've heard this. You know, we need, I always look at it like internally, you know, I got to get better. We got to get better. And that's simple as that.
3: All right. So we actually had our mic was over in Moldova. So it was a boom mic from Moldova. So you could barely hear it, Mattingly. We like to make you turn up the sound just to, you know, challenge you a little bit while you're listening to the show. So the question, are the Phillies cooked because Bryce Harper and Dave Dombrowski are at loggerheads? And this is the palace intrigue of it all. So my response is I have A-N, absolutely not. This is just a couple of rich dudes arguing over who gets the bigger mirror so they can navel gaze. That's what this is about. Now, Dave Dombrowski did not disrespect Bryce Harper. He committed the cardinal sin of telling the truth. He was trying to poke the bear. Dombrowski figured, I know what I'm going to do. I'm going to motivate. I'm going to light a fire under Bryce Harper, and I'm going to poke the bear. Is what I'm going to do. And so he tried that. And, well, didn't go so well, as it turned out. He did not kiss the imaginary ring of Bryce Harper. And people were shocked by that. And so Harper went full Guy Fieri, stirring up drama. And the drama pot, stir the pot, stir the pot, stir the pot. And he has, this season, up until this point, Bryce Harper has somehow managed to drop essentially a carbon copy performance, the evil twin of last season offensively. He's essentially the same exact player he was last year. There's no regression. There's no progression. He's exactly the same. Think of this like it's like a rebroadcast, except without the express written consent of Major League Baseball, which is not allowed. I'm sorry. I point this out all the time. There's this belief that everyone who's on a team has to get together and they have to love each other and be lifetime friends. And it's just not reality. It's much more complicated than that. It's work friends. It's not real friends. It's the Major League Baseball version of sharing a cubicle is what it is. And my early days, I covered some teams and I was doing the radio stringing thing and I was in locker rooms all the time. And I've told this story a few times over the years, but I was around the LA Clippers in the 90s, and they had really good players, talented college players. They all liked each other. They just couldn't play basketball together. But they hung out. They hung out together on the road. They had a great time. They, you know, everyone loved each other, and they just sucked for 48 minutes when they got on the court. That happens.

0: a lot in basketball in particular. Like the Celtics, Jason Tatum and Jaylen Brown didn't really like each other. They won a lot of games, won a championship. Kobe and Shaq, the most famous example of that. In baseball, there have been examples. The Yankees back in the olden days with this guy named Billy Martin and Reggie Jackson, and they were at each other's necks, and they had some success together. And so it's not out of the ordinary. It's normal workplace tension is the way I would file that. And friction at the office, in this case the stadium, it's only a problem if you lose. If you succeed, it's just a nice subplot in the book. It's chapter 7 of the book, right? Winning cures pretty much everything. And if you lose and it doesn't work out, then you get a Netflix docuseries on the unraveling of the Philadelphia Phillies, the downfall of Bryce Harper. And those are the kind of things you get. It is the Ben Maller Show, as we are just beginning. If you would like to be part of the Festivus of Talk here, we will open all the lines. Open sesame, as we like to say, and you can be part. 877-99 on Fox. That's 877-996-6369. You can also hit us up on the X machine at Ben Maller. Later this hour, we'll have the Who Am I game. And that is where we pretend to be somebody else, the Who Am I game. Next hour, we've got Maller the Third Degree and the Instant Trivia. You'll be long gone by hour three. But in hour three, we'll have the Riddle of the Day and Ask Ben. And then way, way later down the night sky there, we will have Fact or Fiction. That'll be coming up in hour number four. But your calls right now, and love to hear some new voices. I say that, and the only time we get new callers is when we do a newbie night, and so I'm sure the same seven people will call. 877-99 on Fox is the number if you'd like to change that up. So it's the bug. What kind of bug is it? It's a hug bug. What the hell is a hug bug? You'll find out. We'll get to that, and we will do it next.
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13: Hey, baseball fans. This is Ryan Mitchell, the voice of the Columbus Clippers. I'd love to have you join me all season long for every strikeout, every home run, and every great defensive play as the Clippers take on the rest of the International League. The Clippers are the AAA affiliate of the Cleveland Guardians and 11-time Governor's Cup champions, and this is your home for Columbus Clippers baseball. 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
3: MMA, UFC, like, it feels like it's a Legends Fight League. The last couple of big ticket events have been stuff where they're gags or they're one shots, right? It's McGregor, which was completely unfulfilling. It was Rousey and Gina Carano, which was completely unfulfilling. After 13 seconds, Gina Carano's defeated, and they're hugging and smiling like, okay, I could have not trained at all for something like this, right? You go back, and there's all the stunt casting now, and Jake Paul and the Octagon and all this stuff, right? MMA is in a tough spot because they don't have the stars anymore. They were printing stars for the longest time, right? But now the last decade, like, you're still waiting for Conor McGregor to come back. They don't have anybody that they can promote.
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0: the show and you want to actually see what the voices are like in real life, I don't know why you'd want to do that. But if you do, every once in a while, we have a Maller meet and greet. We've done two of them this year. We had the big Ohio Northern Kentucky meet and greet, which was a lot of fun. That was the Hootenanny with Dick and Dayton. Had a great time there. And then we had our Boston, actually, well, three. We had the Boston meet and greet, and then that was after a Red Sox game, and then the Worcester get together.
1: Yeah.
0: And a lot of fun. A lot of fun.
1: Where'd
0: there.
1: You just
0: and
1: start?
0: The next event, is going to be on August 29th. So we are getting closer and closer to that. Save that date. It's going to be in Lost Wages, Nevada. And we'll do it in the afternoon. We'll give you more information when we get closer to it. It's going to be at a little bar we go to all the time there, just across from UNLV. So
2: I think this could be the biggest one yet.
0: I don't know about that. Why do you say that, Coop? Why would you say this is going to be the biggest one? What do you think is the reasoning? Is that because Robbie's going to be there? Are you taking a shot at Robbie? I feel like you're taking a shot at Robbie. Is that a shot?
2: No. I mean, okay. Look, Robbie's part of it. I've seen lots of people, including Robbie, say that they're going to show up.
0: All right. Well, I hope. I had a great time in Cincinnati with Robbie, Queen Rock's Inn, and Can't Close a Deal, Neil, and all that. Tommy from Atlanta. We had a great time there. I don't think I'll be cavorting around Vegas after the event with any listeners. I don't plan on doing that, but you never know. Plans can change. Plans can change, and so that may happen. So we'll see what takes place there. We began this hour, the baseball hour, kind of. Well, in theory, it's the baseball hour. As we began here yapping, the Dodgers said to be on the prowl for the man, the myth, the legend, Tarik Skubal of the Detroit Tigers as a rental. And then who knows what's going to happen after that, because there likely won't be any baseball for at least the first part of 2027, which means if you're not under contract, well, you're at the mercy of whatever the new rules are next season. So it's going to be an interesting few months there once they work all of that stuff out. We'll take your calls, 877-99-ON-FOX. That's 877-996-6369. Also coming up in a bit, it's a bug. It's a hug bug is what it is, a hug bug. What is that all about? We'll get to that coming up in a couple minutes. What do we have here? Let's see. Ivan the Terrible says that the cheaters want their cheating god back. Says they hope to get George Springer back. So that's Ivan, boots on the ground in the despicable Astro fan base there, as he wants that scum Springer back in Houston. Good luck on that. You can have him. Truck Stop Fungus writes in, says, going to be a good show tonight. Thanks for making me deaf. Yeah, that's just one segment of talk radio made Truck Stop Fungus deaf as he sits at a sleazy hotel somewhere in the boondocks in his tidy whiteys and only his tidy whiteys eating a bowl of chili. Yeah, that's outstanding. Absolutely outstanding. Yeah. Jackie writes in and apparently agrees with my take. I think it's a lot of gibberish here. I think Jackie fell out of school in like the second grade, so it's hard to understand because the punctuation and all that, the spelling is not that great. But I think Jackie said that George Springer is like a hemorrhoid and nobody likes hemorrhoids. And I agree. I don't know anyone that says, boy, I hope I get hemorrhoids. And it's similar to George Springer. I don't know anybody that says, boy, I wish I had George Springer. Just, it's a synonym for hemorrhoid, George Springer. It is. Yeah.
1: Barbecuing. I saw something the other day for like.
0: What's that, Lorena? Yes. You saw, what did you see, Lorena?
1: Something for like hemorrhoid support.
0: Was that an advertiser?
1: No, it was at Amazon bins. I was like, this is interesting.
0: Yeah.
1: Never had one of those.
0: Well, something to look forward to. Life goals. If you live long enough, you'll have that. Barbecuing Len writes in. He says, "Arg, the Dodgers. Well, if you're going to sell a rental, you're going with the best offer, which means as good as all the rest. The Detroit or any other team doesn't have to trade with the Dodgers. The Dodgers just know what they are doing, unlike the Mets." That's right. Patrick, DJ Spin, says, clap, clap, clap. All of us baseball fans that root for a team that is inferior to the Dodgers have to bend

0: the knee. And that's what I'm doing. Congratulations, Benjamin. Well, that's fine. Feel free to, no need to bend the knee. Just have a fish taco and enjoy the beautiful ballpark there in San Diego. Jambalaya Jed. I like that nickname. Jambalaya Jed. That's a good nickname. And he says, Tarek Skubal would be an elite fit for the Doyers, the 29-year-old two-time Cy Young winner. And they gave a bunch of stats. This, I feel like this is written by AI. So I don't know if that's a legitimate person or not. Not sure about that. Analog Al writes in, a regular on the Twitterati or the Xerati, says, I'm sure the Yankees won a championship, won a championship at least once in their history with the opposing team collapsing like the Blue Jays did last year. All right. So you believe that was a collapse by the Toronto Blue Jays. Now, Jill's a big Yankee fan. And Jill has spoken. You got to send this out on X, Coop. Jill in Minnesota, even though her heart's in New York, says, regarding George Springer, she said three words. She's a woman, a few words. She said, I'd rather not. I would rather not. And that is the mindset. I feel like Jill's a spokeslady for the Yankees and their fan base. I feel like she is. All right, let's go to the phones. We'll say hello to who's in the leadoff chair. Let's say hello to Lucky Tony. 3 days in a row, Lucky Tony's in the number one spot. Hello, Lucky Tony. Number
1: one. Hey, Ben. When I go to Pound Town on my girlfriend, she says, you're killing me, Smalls. I drop my pants at the audition. I'm now the spokesman for Tweezers. And what's the difference between a date with me and a Roberto Duran fight?
0: I don't know.
1: When my date says no mas, it's a question. Thanks, Ben.
0: All right. I don't know how much of that made it on the air, but there you go.
2: I wasn't Jed, sure what to dump, to be honest.
0: Yeah, he's always on the edge. He does like a little tiptoe through the tulips, or in this case, a tiptoe around the landmines and just kind of wandering around and all that. That's. Should we go back to when Lucky Tony was telling us about his weird dreams? That was kind of cool. You know, back in the day, he used to do dream talk.
2: I wonder what it's like inside of his head.
0: We're going to meet him one of these days. We're going to do a meet and greet in the Bay Area. That's on my agenda at some point. I don't know when. I say that every year, and we haven't done it yet. And we don't really get calls from Alameda Lou anymore, so I don't know. We'd have to find a venue. I don't think Lou's listening anymore, so we'd have to find somewhere else to host us. Michael in Tulsa writes in. He says, Ben, just to make half the Maller militia angry with soccer talk, have you seen the kerfluffle between UEFA and FIFA? It's like the opposite of a merger. Yes, I have seen random European men yelling at each other and screaming and shouting and all of that. I have seen it. Moving Man Matt is in California. He has arrived in San Diego, and he does have the fully branded Maller billboards, two Maller billboards in one town. So please, if you're out and about in the San Diego area, take a photo, or anyone in Southern California. He's driving up and down the West Coast, our buddy Moving Man Matt. He's based out of Boston, and he's got the Maller billboard on the truck. Beautiful. I need a couple of closer photos, though, Matt. I like the long-distance photo, but right there in the back. Now, it looks like he's got the extended sleeper front, and I'm sure that's because Louie gets his own bed, Louie the dog, and then Matt's got his own setup in there, so that's exciting. All right, we'll have to keep an eye on. Maybe he'll come by the station, although I think he's in San Diego and we're in L.A., so I don't know that that's going to happen. Probably not. Probably not. Supermarket Steve says, as a prodigious Yankee fan, I have to agree with you. We don't want any of those cheaters on our team. And like the Dodgers, we still remember the fact that we should have been in the championship game or the World Series against the Dodgers. And my wife and I got our hotel room in Vegas. Big news. Big news. Supermarket Steve. Mark that down, Coop. Supermarket Steve and his wife will be in attendance.
3: Yes.
0: And they wore the Maller shirt a while back at one of these things. Only one time they wore the Maller shirt there. So that'll be exciting. Good to hang out with them. Remember his wife made the tiramisu? Remember that? That was the good dessert there. Let's see here. Can't read that on the air. Let's see. Eeny, meeny, miny, mo. Oh, I know. You know what time it is? It's time for Dairy Queen. Mark your calendars. Today is Miracle Treat Day at DQ. How great is that? You buy

0: 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You buy a blizzard treat at participating locations, and DQ donates a dollar or more to Children's Miracle Network to benefit your local kiddos hospital, the Children's Hospital right there. 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DQ. And happy tastes good. You know, you're gonna eat a Dairy Queen anyway. You're gonna have a blizzard at Dairy Queen anyway. Now you can say, hey, I'm giving back. And I'm not just a fat ass. I'm giving back and I need a blizzard and I'm doing it for the kids. And that is the number one thing. I'm doing it for the kids, right? You gotta do it for the kids. You gotta go there. Absolutely. What else do we have? Let's see. Late Night Drug Tester says, great start to the show. Now I have to decide which blizzard flavor to try because it is for the kids. That's right. 100%. Ryan in Mexico writes in, formerly of San Diego. He says, I love Mike Trout, but where are the trade rumors as he's got to get out of the hazmat situation in Anaheim, the most dysfunctional team with the worst owner in baseball. Not the worst owner in sports, though. That guy that owns the Trailblazers seems to be worse than Artie Moreno. If he bought the Angels would have moved to El Paso. Yeah, Trout, it's pretty much three teams. I've heard Red Sox, Yankees, and Phillies. That's it. The I-95 corridor there. And, boy, imagine the Dodgers, though, were to sneak in there. There's no way the Angels would trade Trout to the Dodgers, would they? Can you imagine Trout and Ohtani together again? Reunited and it feels so good. My God.
1: Just stop talking, please.
0: I'm just saying. The teams I've heard are the Red Sox, Phillies, and Yankees. But the Dodgers? That's interesting. Let's go to Anthony. Anthony is in Louisiana, and he is next up. It is the Ben Maller Show. Hello, Anthony. Welcome.
2: Hey, Ben. How you doing?
0: Oh, thanks for asking, Anthony. It's so kind. You're very kind to ask that. Are you going to be in Vegas at the Big Maller meet and greet? We're going to be doing August 29th. You're invited. We'd love to meet you.
2: Oh, yeah. But them airplane tickets cost money.
0: What's
1: that's
0: that?
1: True.
0: Oh, it costs. Yeah, yeah. You could like hitchhike. I don't recommend that because you'll get killed, so I don't think you should do that. Other than that, yeah, it's likely. Unless you can walk. Are you a good walker?
2: Yeah, but it's a long way.
0: Yeah. Let me see. All right, so you're in Greenville, Louisiana, is that right?
2: Greenwood.
0: Oh, I keep calling it Greenville. Why do I keep calling it Greenville?
3: The fact you can remember at all is impressive.
2: Hey, cuz. Hey, cuz.
3: What up?
2: I love right,
0: hold on.
2: It's good to hear from you.
3: You're one of my best family members, cousin. Like, seriously. Oh, my gosh, yeah, I have another cousin coming to town tomorrow.
2: Oh, well, y'all have fun.
0: Oh, no, Anthony. Hold on, Anthony. All right, let's do a round robin here. How many... Whoever's close, I can't play because I've already looked.
4: I already looked it up also.
0: Damn it, Coop.
4: I'm sorry.
0: You schmuck.
3: I can play.
0: All right, Lorraine's going to play. And Anthony will play. All right, they'll play. The cousins. How many miles, Anthony, do you think it is from your home in Greenwood, Louisiana? All right, right there. Kind of, you're in northern Louisiana, right? Kind of near Arkansas, Texas, right up that area, right?
3: Louisiana is the one that's shaped like a boot, right?
0: Yeah.
3: Okay.
0: Yeah. Okay. All right. So from Greenwood, Louisiana, to Vegas, closest one without going over. Price is Right rules. You win. You can play as well. Listening. We'll let actually, Lorena, you go for it. You're women first, I guess.
3: That's I'm going to say 798 miles.
0: All right, Anthony. She says 798 miles. What say you, Anthony?
2: Probably a thousand.
0: All right, reveal answers. Congratulations to Anthony. You are the winner. It is 1,234 miles from Greenwood, Louisiana to Las Vegas. You'd have to walk through Texas, part of Oklahoma, back into Texas, through New Mexico, northern New Mexico. Then you loop around through northern Arizona. You'd likely go through like Flagstaff, and then you eventually will get your way to Las Vegas, Nevada. So you'd have to walk through 6 states. You could do that,
3: right? I think you could do it.
2: Wait, you tell my friend Andrea I say hello.
0: All right, I'll let her know. I'll pass it
2: friend,
0: on.
2: Rebecca, my new friend, Rebecca, the Rams fan, I say hey too.
0: Oh, look at you. You love all the ladies. My God, you can't, every woman that's listening to the show, you can't get enough of these ladies. My God. Now, what about Jill? Jill's a Yankee fan. You okay with Jill the Yankee fan?
2: Yeah, tell Jill I say hey, too.
0: All right, Jill, I'm going to say hey to you from Anthony in Louisiana. Thank you, Anthony. All right, go away.

0: our buddy Anthony there. So it is the hug bug. It is hug watch. That is the tradition this time of the year where you monitor baseball dugouts for those emotional moments, those hallmark moments where players embrace each other, the signal that a player is about to be traded before the deadline. We had one of those at Busch Stadium in St. Louis. Former Dodger and Red Sox Dustin May, the redhead, looks like Carrot Top. Dustin May had a good start for the Redbirds, came off the mound, and it was huggy time. Huggy, huggy, huggy. And a lot of chatter. He's about to be traded from the Cardinals. We'll see if that happens. Likely his last start in St. Louis. It is the Ben Maller Show, and mark your calendars. Today, did you hear about this? Today is Miracle Treat Day at DQ. 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Pick which flavor you want. DQ Happy Tastes Good. Time now for the Who Am I game. And here we go. Cheating Astro. Cheating Astro. Slugger Yordan Alvarez, former Dodger minor leaguer, currently heading into play on Wednesday, had an OPS plus of 200 this season. Again, that was at the start of play on Wednesday. If he finishes the year that way, he would be the seventh left-handed batter in American League history to have a 200 OPS plus season, and the first person to do it since me. Who am I? The answer. We'll get to it. We'll do it next.
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0: The Ben Maller Show rolls on. A reminder that during the week, you get the Ben Maller Show 5 nights a week. Yeah, how about that? Unbelievable. And then on the weekends, it does not stop. The Audio Sweatshop continues with the fifth hour podcast. Alf, the alien opiner, says it's not the weekend until he hears the fifth hour podcast. Maller Prop Guy says he takes the fifth hour podcast with him. And Ferg Dog says he tells all his friends to listen to the fifth hour podcast. It's a spinoff of this show, available on Friday, Saturday, in the very popular mailbag where legends like Reggie in Detroit, Ferg Dog, Joanna Outback John, they all send questions in, and others. We have a lot of good variety on the mailbag. You guys have been pretty good on the fifth hour podcast. So check that out. If you like this, listen to that on the weekends while you're doing the honey-do list. And it's up early in the morning every single day, Friday, Saturday, and Sunday. All right, back to it. Time now for the payoff on the Who Am I game. This is where we pretend to be somebody else, as we call it the Who Am I game. And is that right? Yes, I'm getting the cue here that it is made possible in part by our friends at Dairy Queen. 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What are you going to get? That chocolate chip cookie dough Blizzard? That sounds pretty good. 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
1: No, it's got to be the cotton candy Blizzard.
0: You going cotton candy? What about strawberry mango? No? Huh? And they got the mochi and all that. Yeah, they got the s'mores Blizzard. Yeah. Lot to choose from.

0: Here's the Who Am I game.
1: Who?
0: Cheating Astro. Slugger Yordan Alvarez has a OPS plus of 200 this season. That was as of the start of play on Wednesday. He would be the seventh left-handed batter in AL history to have a 200-plus OPS season, the first since me. Who am I? That the question. What is the answer? Let's see. Lonnie Hawkins, guessed by Barbecuing Len. Who else do we have? Page down. Milkman Mike says Carmine Troy Moroni is the answer. Jared Fogle from Fergdog, that's his answer. Who else do we have? Let's see. Page down. Can't read that. Byron Buxton from Femi.
2: Wrong.
0: The top Uber Eats driver there in Minnesota. Alf going with Tom Carvel as his answer. Sid Fernandez, guessed by Mr. Nice Guy. Who else do I have? Page down. Can't read that. Doug Gottlieb, our old buddy there at King Rory. That's his answer. Jacob from Japan, guessed by Shane. Reggie Jackson from DJ Spin. Greg Brady from Truck Stop Fungus. Lorena, what's the answer? It's
3: Ted
0: none
3: Williams.
0: Other than George Brett. Royals legend George Brett, 1980.
4: Hey,
0: George
4: mark your
0: Brett.
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7: 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Jason Smith and Mike Harmon are dropping knowledge like this.
8: These guys are sick, man.
9: The latest news in what's gone on the past couple of days involving 49ers head coach Kyle Shanahan, who it was revealed 2 weeks after it happened, he was involved in a serious car accident. There's been a lot the last few days about reporters not reporting the story, that the Niners were able to keep this secret for 2 weeks until they release the information. Not every team can say, hey, we don't want this story out there, but certain teams can do it. When you are a big heritage team, when you have power, when you have influence and a reputation, and a good reputation, you can do it. And the 49ers have all of that. They have power, they have influence, and this running the team, John Lynch and Kyle Shanahan, they all have great reputation. So, hey, we're not putting the story out there. So, yeah, there are reporters that aren't going to do this because I like the relationship I have with the 49ers. I don't want to get frozen out. I don't want Shanahan or John Lynch to call somebody else when Brock Purdy is getting traded or George Kittle is going to retire. I want to get that scoop. That's how the insider business is done. Like, there's favors that are done for everybody. To think that suddenly this is a, whoa, they're sitting on this story. I can tell you many times where a story, George Steinbrenner, who suffered from some form of dementia for a long time, went unreported with the Yankees. Unreported with the Yankees for a long time, right? Then finally he passed away, and you knew that's why he was out of the public eye for a long time. There was one reporter who actually did an interview with him, and it was very much frowned upon that they called him for an interview. Like,
7: 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Ladies and gentlemen, this is The Odd Couple with Rob Parker and Kelvin Washington.
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0: Your way, Steph Curry. I want you to be Derek Jeter, not LeBron James. 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You're a Golden State Warrior. 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
1: Here's what you need to know.
6: We are less than a week away from the MLB trade deadline, but the Texas Rangers made a move. They're acquiring right-handed reliever Chase Silseth and catcher Logan Ohapi from the Los Angeles Angels. Tarek Skubal recorded his 1,000th career strikeout and took a shutout into the seventh inning, but the Orioles came back and took down Detroit 10-9. The Guardians beat the Reds 6-1. The Royals shut out the Twins 4-0. Astros defeated the Angels 7-4 to get to 500 for the first time since April, and the Dodgers took down the Mariners 4-2. News out of the NFL, as Vikings quarterback Kyler Murray was first to take first team reps at quarterback in 11-on-11 drills. Eagles defensive end Jonathan Greenard was placed on the PUP list because of a pec injury suffered during a weightlifting session prior to camp. In the WNBA, the Dream edged the Wings 82-81. I'm Brianna Miro.
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happy face. Welcome in the beginning of another hour of the Ben Maller Show. We are in the air everywhere as we fill up the airwaves. That's what we do here. And we are your talk tonic. Coast to coast, border to border, and beyond on the vast and gigantically powerful microphones of FSR emanating live from the world. It's a dog-eat-dog world. Guaranteed human in the world-famous Fox Sports Radio studios where the number one burner and E-Dog from Long Island remind us this hour made possible in part by our friends at Dairy Queens. Mark your calendars today. It is on. It is Miracle Treat Day at DQ. I know this is a big day for Uncle Mo in Jersey and the Sawman and everybody else here. It's great. You buy a Blizzard. 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DQ, happy, tastes good. The tough part is to decide what flavor you're going to get. What do you go with the Strawberry Angel food cake Blizzard, the Biscoff thing? I've only eaten the Biscoff on the plane. I've never eaten a Biscoff unless I've been like a Delta flight or something like that. It's very odd. Anyway, our lead this hour. Don't bury the lead, my man. All right, we're not going to bury the lead. Calm down. Keep your pants on. You can ram it all day.

0: You can ram it all night. We start out in La La Land, a team that was robbed by the NFL last year as they handed Seattle a bogus two-point conversion. They're back at it again, a brand new season here. And the story, a lot of it about wide receiver Puka Nacua. And there was this debate, will he or won't he arrive? I know you're very concerned about people showing up to work. It's like you have no problems in your life. You got plenty of food, plenty of money, no problems with the family. Just everything's great. Anyway, Puka Nacua said he has never considered seriously holding out a Ram training camp while waiting to get paid. Big extension. He responded when asked about this. He said, quote, no, not really, if the idea ever crossed his mind. So I don't know if you saw this or not. Maybe you missed it. Puka Nacua explained that football is his safe space. Oh, that's good to know. That's good to know. Said outside issues, listen, certainly there are many, have affected his ability to enjoy the game. But being back in a Ram uniform is something he doesn't take for granted. Well, hallelujah. Hallelujah. Hallelujah. Now, the star receiver, that'd be Puka Nacua, entering now the final year of his rookie contract, a guy that came out of nowhere, lightning in a bottle for the Rams, and he is the top extension candidate in the NFL, according to many, and he has become one of the preeminent wide receivers in the NFL for several years now. That is a good jumping-off point. Let us discuss the question. On the Maller scale of 1 to 10, how surprised are you that Puka Nacua did not even threaten a Ram contract holdout, considering that is the way to go? It's not so much a holdout, a hold-in, the hold-in thing. So I've got my observations. I've got supernatural teen drama, Pottery Barn, and the brothers, as in Warner Brothers. And we will combine all of these things together, and we are going to go into a tizzy as we work up an appetite. Now, number one.
1: Number one.
0: Number one, one, one, one, one. Okay, so on the Maller scale of surprise, 1 to 10, I'm at a 2, which is close to ice cold. It's lower than lukewarm would be like a 5. I'm at a 2. And here's why I'm at a 2. He would have been an absolute nut job to hold out at this particular point or hold in, right? Seriously. Because of the wild ride of an offseason, what fun Puka was having there, he's already dragging with him a U-Haul full of drama-o-rama everywhere he goes. This man has elite hands and very questionable decision-making and some very interesting kinky hobbies. Now, his summer had enough plot twists here to fill an entire streaming series. I'm talking about a real-life supernatural teen drama. Like a reboot, CW is going to reboot the Vampire Diaries with Puka Nacua. So my advice, unsolicited Maller advice, just stay off TMZ. Step away from the tabloid tractor beam that you're in, Puka. Stop giving the internet free content and crank up the old Johnny Cash tune, the classic, It's Time to Walk the Line. Not down the dusty Winnemucca Road. You got to just walk the line there. You're a foundational piece of the offense, and you will get the bag. You mark my words. You're going to get the bag. You're going to take a bite out of that is what you're going to do, provided you can continue to not eat your vegetables, right? Avoid vegetables, and you're part of the brotherhood that doesn't like vegetables. Al Michaels, Puka Nacua, Ben Maller, anti-vegetable people, all good people. All good people. So just avoid the vegetables and keep your hands and teeth to yourself. Keep your hands and teeth to yourself. The Rams do not need a whiteout who bites, okay? They need one who behaves and bites the football, okay? Anyway, Patriot, to New Orleans we go. New Orleans, Louisiana, where Taysom Hill has announced, turn out the lights, the party's over. Yes. 9 years. 9 years this guy was with the Saints. 9 years. And it's O-V-E-R, over. Over. Yeah. Said in a prepared statement on the socials that returning to New Orleans is not in the cards.

play. So where do you land on the former Saint, now Taysom Hill, Taysom Hill situation? So Taysom Hill is not at a crossroads. He is at a rural country intersection. He's in a rural country intersection where the sign just says good luck. Good luck. And I do give him credit. Taysom Hill rode the go-go gadget label. This guy made over $60 million, and he was a bit player. It's like he was Pottery Barn's highest-paid NFL-decorated throw pillow. Essentially what he was like a throw pillow, a decorative throw pillow. That was what Taysom Hill was for the Saints. He made more money. If you look at the jackpot in most state lotteries today, right now, as we're doing this in real time, $60 million is more than most of the state's lotteries. He played quarterback, tight end. He was a runner, a slot guy, receiver, a Swiss Army knife. However, ultimately, turns out that Taysom Hill was the jack of all trades, as they say, master of none. He turns 36 in a minute here, 36 in a minute. So by NFL standards, that makes you a gadget guy who's elderly, an elderly gadget guy. So at this point, the only thing he's running is errands and shrinking the market, right? He's going to have to wait. The market right now is about the size of a, you know, it's not that small or big. It's about the size of a sesame seed. Waiting for snap, crackle, pop, for jobs to open up. Desperation means the phone will ring. The text messages will light up. Right now, he's playing a classic TV game show. And I used to watch this game show back in the day. It's called Who Wants to Be Employed? The Taysom Hill Show. It's a spinoff of that other game show. And he has hit the lifeline phone a friend. The obvious answer to this is Sean Payton. It's not what you know, it's who you know. And Sean Payton in the Mile High City, somebody gets hurt there, and then the Broncos go out and bring in Taysom Hill. Outside of that, I could see a world where the Buffalo Bills with Joe Brady as the coach there, and they try to take some of the wear and tear off Josh Allen using Taysom Hill as a goal line type quarterback, short yardage situation for him. And then possibly the speed racer, the reckless driver Kyle Shanahan in the Bay Area as another unique offensive option for the 49ers. The other possibility is just do a cheesy jock podcast. That's what a lot of these guys do. They just do the jock podcast, and then you can do that and knock yourself out. All right, now, final point. To Atlanta we go. That's right. Get your Chick-fil-A ready there in Atlanta, where the Falcons have a quarterback rivalry, I guess, in a way. Did you see this? No? Okay, so starter Tua Tagovailoa, that's right, he's not in Miami anymore. If you missed it, he's now in the ATL. Starter Tua Tagovailoa has been knocked out of Falcon training camp with a back injury. Oh, my back! It flared up, tightness in the back. So Atlanta signed former Cowboys and Ravens quarterback, the man that proved he can't play at a high level, Cooper Rush. And he is a depth addition. Coach Kevin Stefanski, yeah, the old Browns coach is now in Atlanta. Kevin Stefanski emphasized that the injury, not considered long-term. He put on a happy face, woohoo, saying Tua would return to the Falcons sooner than later. Well, that's good to know. Isn't that good to know? Okay, it's good to know. Question, how do you sum up quarterback Tua Tagovailoa's back flare-up in Atlanta? So at this point, it is a movie trailer in a world where both quarterbacks are broken and beaten. One team dares to call this a quarterback competition. From the studio that brought you The Nun and The Exorcist, Warner Brothers presents The Falcons Quarterback Room, the most terrifying movie of the year. There it is. And honestly, it's really a great horror film. Because right now you have Tua Tagovailoa. Oh, my back! My back hurts so much! My back! So you got Tua Tagovailoa with a bad back. You've got Michael Penix Jr., who's not been cleared to practice with an ACL he's recovering from. So if my math is correct, that means both quarterbacks with the Falcons, both guys are competing for the job while they are out of practice.
This is a

0: quarterback competition, you got one guy who's racing from his wheelchair and the other dude who's like, I'm not in a wheelchair, I've got my crutches. Who's going to win? The guy in the wheelchair or the guy with the crutches? Video at 11. Video at 11. Now, Atlanta does not have, obviously, they don't have a quarterback controversy. They have a medical documentary is what they have at this particular point. It's a horror film or a medical documentary. And Kevin Stefanski is out there selling hope. Gallons and gallons and gallons of hope. You get some hope. You get some hope. But, you know what that means. The fine print clearly reads, batteries and functioning ligaments not included. Boy, there are some really depressing quarterback situations in the NFL. You've got 32 teams, 29 of them, and then you've got those other three. Arizona with Jacoby Brissett. Man, he blows, and he's the de facto starter. The Cleveland Browns with the clown quarterback in Deshaun Watson, and that spawn of Deion, Shedeur Sanders, the influencer who's playing quarterback, and then Atlanta. And there's some other bad situations, but man, what a mess. What an absolute bloody mess that happens to be. It is the Ben Maller Show. If you would like to be part, you can join us right now. We'll take your phone calls at 877-99 on Fox. We love to hear new voices. We don't get many, but if you want to be part, 877-996-6369. That is the number, and we'll be here all night. Later this hour, we'll have Mallard of the Third Degree and the Insta Trivia. Next hour, the riddle of the day. We'll also have Ask Ben. Your questions, our answers, as we often go off the beaten path in Ask Ben. And then hour four, Fact or Fiction. So you'll have to figure out which story is not legit. That'll be an hour four. Straight ahead, we've heard a lot of crazy stories in the NFL. I don't know how crazy this one is, but let's just say an NFL coach had a real crapper of a time at training camp. A real crapper of a time at training camp. What is that all about? We'll get to that. We'll tell you. We'll do it all. And we will do it next.
1: I get emotional about this. 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
17: 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We've been on that for several years now. Burrow doesn't make the playoffs anymore. He's at 4. Dak Prescott has 1 playoff win ever at 6. Oh, I like to see Jared Goff and Caleb Williams in there, but where's Sam Darnold? And that's what's really interesting. Even the GMs in this league don't know what the hell to do with Sam Darnold. Back-to-back 14-win seasons, totally different players, offensive linemen, coordinators, coaches. Back-to-back 14 wins in a Super Bowl.
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0: Talking on the Ben Maller Show as we hang out side by side. And if you'd like to be part of the show, you don't have to. You can just sit back and eavesdrop in on the conversation. However, if you're so inclined, you can say hello on the phones at 877-99 on Fox. If you want to avoid the hustle and bustle of having to stay on hold, you can hide behind your device, your phone, your tablet, your computer, whatever it might be there. And that's on X at Ben Maller. This hour starting with some hot NFL talk as we bounced around from the Rams, Puka Nacua being happy, Taysom Hill done with the Saints, and Tua Tagovailoa hurt already. Oh, my back with the Atlanta Falcons. Say hello to Lorena, FSR Tech Queen.
1: Hi, Bill.
0: Don't talk to me. And Coopaloop at a Bronco fan. Coop predicting the biggest Vegas Maller meet and greet yet, August 29th. Big names have already RSVP'd. Massive names in the Maller militia. So we look forward to that. More on that. We get closer to the event. Back to it. All right, we'll get right back to it. NFL coach having a real crapper of a time at training camp. We'll get to that story in a couple of minutes. And I did want to mention, before I forget, I often get carried away on tangents here. I did want to send my condolences. I worked, as you know, if you know a little bit about me, maybe you don't, you'd be a stalker if you look me up. But I started in radio in San Diego at the mighty 690 with Lee Hacksaw Hamilton. I was an intern for this big radio star, Lee Hamilton, and started out long ago, and the San Diego Chargers were the bee's knees. They had really good teams, and a guy that was doing some broadcasting work there in San Diego and around the Chargers was a guy named Billy Ray Smith. Bigger than life personality. I saw that Billy Ray Smith died at a pretty young age, at 64, and had been battling dementia. And longtime radio personality with Scott Kaplan, who used to work here at Fox Sports Radio and in San Diego. So condolences there. Just I met him a few times, Billy Ray Smith, over the years. He played for the Chargers for a decade, played in Arkansas in college football, and was the number five pick, the number five pick in the NFL draft in a year that was, I think it was 1983, I think was the year. An absolute stacked NFL draft, like the legends of the game. He was part of it, but sad. So he was in the draft that had Eric Dickerson, Jim Kelly, Dan Marino, John Elway. These are legends of the NFL. And Billy Ray Smith was, his dad was a big-time player who played, won a Super Bowl, Billy Ray Smith Sr. But the kid who worked in San Diego, he was the top defensive player in the 1983 draft, and just an absolute, I mean, worked since pretty much since I think he retired in the early 90s, and he worked in San Diego media up until the last, you know, few years, been sick with the dementia and all that. So rest in peace to Billy Ray Smith. Big boy, yeah, you, certain people you're in a room with, and they just had the whole vibe, the energy in the room, you know, they're like bigger than life and all that. And he was one of those dudes. Yeah, he was just full of energy. Loved the Chargers. Loved the Chargers. Couldn't, obviously, worked, played for the team, was a broadcaster, and just bigger than life and all that. So rest in peace. All right, what do we have now? The knuckleheads on the X machine. Let's see here. Page down. Let's see here. Benny Boy, I swear my phone, AI, or X is listening to the Maller Show with me. He just said this ad, and bam, here it is again. Oh, see, Benny Boy, so you think that you're in the simulation, is what you're saying. You think this is all some kind of simulation. So this is the part of the simulation where I tell you to mark your calendars, because today is Miracle Treat Day at DQ. You buy a Blizzard treat at participating locations. 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DQ. Happy. Tastes good. And again, the issue here, and I don't really know how to help you, is what do I get? Do I get the M&M milk chocolate candy Blizzard? Do I go with the Butterfingers Blizzard? Maybe I'll get both. I don't know. How about the Strawberry Angel Food Cake Blizzard? Wonderful. Absolutely. And you can't go wrong the Choco Frosted.

0: donut blizzard. It's got sprinkles. It's got sprinkles. And I'm going to have to go out and get... I'm serious. I know I'm doing these commercials and all that. I'm going to have to get one of these things today. Make that happen. Make that happen. Late night drug tester writes in, I think Taysom Hill is going to Kansas City. We know how Big Red Andy Reid loves gadget guys. And also older players. Also loves older players. Yeah, he does. Let's see here. What else do we have? Let's see. Page down. Alf, the alien opiner, says the decision is not hard at DQ. Royal New York Cheesecake Blizzard is what he said. That is the way to go. Yeah. Curmudgeon Karen in Duluth says, sure are a lot of DQ ads. I'm lactose intolerant. Well, that's a you problem. That's not a me problem. That's a you problem. And, hey, it'll clear out your system. So get a couple of those blizzards and then just go sit on the toilet and you'll be good to go. All right? What do you want from me? Roberto, the bus driver, he was out at the Dodger game. He got an Edwin Diaz bobblehead. My God, Roberto. More stuff. More collectibles. All right, we'll take some calls here. It is a call-in show. And let's see here. Who do we have? Let's say hello to Blind Scott. Blind Scott is on the north end of Boston, and Blind Scott is back. Hello, Blind Scott.
1: Oh, cool. Yeah, I have a good call plan. So Dairy Queen is one of these businesses that helps people with disabilities. As you all know, I have extreme mental illness. So if you're ever locked up for a long time in extreme mental illness facilities or jail or whatever, Dairy Queen is a treat for people to calm them down that they give to them. Just like the Ben Maller Show is in prison when they play it to all the prisoners. If you've ever been locked up in prison, they'll play you the Ben Maller Show to calm you down and make you go to sleep so you don't fight with your cellmate there. That's a little secret that I know about from being there. But one other thing, too, that I would like to move on to, Arby's. I'm just joking. I could do that another time. But this New York Yankees catcher.
0: Oh, you want to talk Arby's? What's your order at Arby's? What do you get at Arby's? I heard that cheesesteak.
1: No, so I'm actually not local to Arby's, but Arby's, they ripped off a Kelly's Roast Beef in Boston, so Arby's is actually very good. They have this Arby's beef, but I don't live near Arby's, so I can't consume it. But Arby's came to Boston because of Kelly's Roast Beef in 1964 to talk to the guy that opened Kelly's Roast Beef, which opened in 1951 all around New England, and Kelly's Roast Beef was
0: I got a fun fact. That actually happens all the time. The guy that there's a Mexican restaurant, Taco Bell, the guy behind it, I believe there was a relationship with the Del Taco people, KFC, the guy Dave Thomas from Wendy's worked for
1: my grandfather
0: KFC.
1: He worked at the original KFC. He knew the recipe used to make the chicken, so I had it. Before they changed it. One other thing too, Baja Fresh.
0: Yeah.
1: This amazing place. It's, people ripped that off too. I was going to tell you. Oh, the reason why your radio show is so popular, Ben, is because you're non-sexual. So when you listen to the show, you just get like hot content that's not sexual, and it's easy to listen to, and you don't feel weird. One other thing too, that Ben has these board ops over the years. So I listened to the cooler guy, and Ben talks, the guy from Baltimore. He has a podcast, so he's a pretty good radio guy. He's listening to him on the radio. I love Baltimore. I'm obsessed with Baltimore. I want to move there. But the cooler guy and Ben were talking about Ben's previous board ops. Ben had board ops from South Central Los Angeles that could have been hip-hop stars that used to run the board that were trying to get noticed in radio. And some of them went to work for Stevie Wonder, and some of them run, like, the Clippers audio and stuff. So, like, the sound is different on the Ben Maller Show now. But let's just all, like, to relax here, because Lorena is from a completely different generation of these guys. Ben had Ice Cube running his board, pretty much. And then even Danny G.
0: No, I did not have it. I did not have Ice Cube. When I did local radio, though, I did have a guy, one of my first board ops, he was, like, kind of a gangster guy. I think he was, like, a gangster guy and stuff.
1: Yeah, so
0: he
1: always, Ben goes,
0: yeah, he always,
1: a board op.
0: But his name was Mark, and he had, he's dead. I can talk about him because he can't sue me. But Mark always had a handgun under the seat of his car because he lived in a really bad neighborhood. And he told us, listen, if anybody comes up on me, I've got my handgun and I'll kill him. And he did. He showed me that. I saw the handgun. He had it. He had it under his seat. What?
1: Dude, it's around here all the time. And you look, people breaking into cars and getting those. I saw somebody. Well, I didn't see him. I was outside when somebody tried to fire on one of those mopeds, and the kickback from the moped, it must have been like a young kid, made him fall off the moped. I mean,

0: I can't believe some of the crime that's going on in America right now. Like, everybody has a problem with somebody about something that just is totally irrelevant. And I'm obsessed with the Homestead Act, too. I've been getting interviewed in Boston for this Homestead Act thing because I've been in these mental health facilities, and there's a mental health trial about this place, McLean's in Belmont. It's named after James Taylor. I mean, James Taylor was there. He wrote that song, Fire and Rain, there. So I've actually been a patient there. I'm one of their most famous patients. So it's on the news, like, nonstop. So
1: Is there a website dedicated at a mental hospital to the most famous patients at the mental hospital? Is that a thing?
0: I think right now they're just trying to make you do it at home. Because, since they dismantled Homestead now, I don't know how they would pay to put someone me in there like me. So what's one thing that I got to be careful is I can't be on the streets of Boston and be running into the police all the time. I'm going to go to a shelter. My mom's had enough of me. I'm calling the show again because I consider Ben the only one who has supported me. And my living situation is in question because my neighbors are giving me such a hard time. Something happened in my building. The people don't like me here anymore.
1: How can they bother you? Like, I feel like you're outside too much. If you stay in more, people won't bother you because they won't have access to you because you'll be in your place.
0: That's another thing. People can see me from there. People see me on the streets and say that I got in 70 different weirdos' car in front of, like, Bulba Bakery. They have me a montage of me, like, dude, AI
1: I don't recommend that. All right, I got to go. You're very long-winded, Scott. I got to go. Thank you. Let's, you know, get the full extended dance remix of Blind Scott. We are on X, at Ben Maller, if you'd like to be part of the program. That's at Ben Maller, if you want to be part. Roberto says, which Blizzard do you recommend for diabetics? That is from Roberto. Let me check. By the way, Roberto, did you know you need to mark your calendar, by the way? Yeah, today is Miracle Treat Day at DQ. You buy a Blizzard treat at participating locations. DQ donates a dollar or more to Children's Miracle Network to benefit your local children's hospital. Help your community today and buy a Blizzard. DQ, happy, tastes good. For Roberto, let me see, what should he get? What kind of Blizzard should he get here? Let me see here. What would be a good thing for Roberto? Just take some meds after. I think you'll be okay. Yeah, Alf did mention the Royal New York Cheesecake Blizzard Treat. You could go that.
2: I would go just a mini size, so you don't feel guilty.
1: Okay, yeah, but we'll still be giving back to the children.
2: Exactly.
1: How about a Nestle Drumstick Blizzard with peanuts for Roberto? Because it looks like your Doppler radar, Roberto, your Mexican 2000 Doppler radar that you used to have when you were doing the weather report back in the day. It kind of looks like that. Very similar. Let's go to Andre in the Commonwealth. Hello, Andre, out on the Cape. What's going on, Andre? Welcome.
3: Andre's Doppler don't work.
1: Oh, Andre is gone.
4: My Doppler don't work.
1: All right, good. I want to do this. That's right, Roberto. I wanted to do this story. This is a great story. So I don't think you guys heard this. Did you hear what Mike McCarthy did? Did you hear the Mike McCarthy story?
5: I did not.
1: Do you guys know that? No? Okay, good. I know Lorena doesn't know. So Mike McCarthy took over as the head coach. Really? Do you know who Mike McCarthy is?
2: Really? No.
1: Interesting.
2: I don't.
1: And what's your favorite NFL team? What do you like? What team?
2: I'm not answering this.
1: You're not answering.
5: She's genuinely embarrassed. Cool. I can see it on her face right now.
2: Leave me alone.
1: I'm just asking. I just was curious what your favorite NFL team was. You've talked about this in the past. I guess you forgot. I don't know. Yeah. Anyway, Mike McCarthy at Steeler training camp, his first move here at training camp, the request that he made. And I'm going to tell you right now, this move is going to ensure that the Pittsburgh Steelers win the division. They're going to win a wild card game because of this move that Mike McCarthy made. This is not the riddle of the day, but I will ask Lorena and Coop for an answer. Mike McCarthy, his big move at Steeler training camp, this was his request. His request at Steeler camp. What do you think it was, Lorena? This is an upgrade for the Steelers. What do you think it is?
2: They want bidets in their bathrooms.
1: Bidets in the bathroom. All right. Very good. What about you, Koopaloo?
5: He wants Diet Dr. Pepper in the vending machine.
1: Diet Dr. Pepper in the vending machine. It's fine. That's good. No. Turns out that Mike McCarthy's big request at Steeler training camp at St. Vincent College, where the Steelers have trained for years.

0: years and years and years. This thing went viral. His request, his own private portable toilet. Mike McCarthy has own private. He didn't want to poop with the players. You think the players are savages when they poop all over the place and all that? That's why?
1: Yes, absolutely.
0: That's his first big. His first big move was a dedicated porta potty only for Mike McCarthy during training camp. And this is going to help the Steelers. You're probably saying, Mallory, you're being crazy. No, let me explain why. Because McCarthy, if you have to hold on because he's afraid to use the bathroom because the players poop and pee all over the porta potty. So you hold it, you get hemorrhoids. So he's not going to get hemorrhoids. He'll be healthier, right? He'll be healthier and good bowel movements will help him out, his coaching. So this is a win-win for the Pittsburgh Steelers, and I think that's great.
1: The field is that far away from like an actual toilet that they need?
0: Apparently. I've never been there. I assume, yeah, usually they have like a few porta-potties for the players, but mostly they have to go back to the boondocks to go to the toilet and all that. So you know who has their own private bathroom, too, is Lorena. She's pretty much got her own private bathroom at Fox Sports Radio.
2: That's not true. There are three other females here, yes.
0: Well, we one, Mary
2: that
0: Mack
2: was four.
0: Left,
2: so now it's three.
0: She's, no? So it's three. So
2: that means with me, we have four.
1: Well, yeah, that would be three others besides you.
0: There. So well, who else? We've got
2: Monty,
0: Monty and you.
2: And the lovely lady who works on the Steve Harvey show that comes in at 2 in the morning every day.
0: Oh, okay. But I'm saying, like, Fox Sports Radio-wise, which were the main 10 in the building there, so there's three and... you know, and there's not really that many, you know, dudes. There's only like 500
2: men. Well, maybe if the men would stop peeing on the seat and in front of the floor, then I wouldn't have to have my own bathroom.
0: I'm just saying you have your own toilet. That's all I'm saying. And there have been a few people that have taken liberties in the men's room where they, and I've never understood this.
2: Why is like a sprinkler system in there?
0: No, no, I'm not worried about that. No, no, no.
2: It's on the mirror. It's on the desk.
0: Let me tell you, no, no, hold on a second. I don't understand people that poop at work. I don't understand. I never will understand that.
1: Sometimes you can't help it.
2: I don't get why people can't aim.
0: No, no, no. I'm saying, like, if you're at, I don't think I've ever, maybe one time in my life in 30 years, if I had to poop at work in 30 years,
2: really?
0: Or 25 or whatever. Yes. No, because I want to poop. I love pooping at home. I love it.
1: This blows my mind because you're somebody who doesn't take any time off work when they're sick, even when they are sick. So you've never been at work with like an upset stomach and you have to go use the toilet.
0: I've thrown up at work a few times, but I bet you I've thrown up more than I've pooped.
1: That's wild.
2: Ben Maller fun
0: fact. I love having the home toilet advantage. I just love it. I don't want a road toilet. I don't play well on the road. I need the home toilet advantage. When I travel, I don't enjoy going to the toilet on the road either. I don't enjoy it. It bothers me. Am I weird? I don't know.
1: I was, as a child and, you know, young person, I refused to go to the bathroom everywhere else. So to the point where it was like a health problem. But these days I'm still like, but to me, like the work toilet is almost like it's considered like my second home toilet. Like it's my body has
0: you've
1: accepted.
0: You're comfortable.
1: Yes.
0: Yeah. I do. That is true. I feel like the building is kind of like my second home. I've spent so much time in the building over the years. I feel like that's it's just like an extra room in the house, you know. It's like, oh, let's go down the hall, and we'll drive for hours and hours, and then we'll get out, and then we're at home still. We're still at home. So, RPS writes in and says, "I freaking love Lorena," and then points out that he's very impressed that your sports knowledge. There you go. Yeah. All right. So big fan. Thank you. All right. It is the Ben Maller Show. There's the Mike McCarthy has his own private portable toilet at Steelers camp because he can't be pooping where the players are pooping and all that. Time now. We have Maller to the third degree. Here's the Insta trivia. And by the way, you know, it's made possible by our friends at Dairy Queen. Mark your calendars. Today is Miracle Treat Day at DQ. 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

0: whatever. DQ, happy tastes good. It does. It does. It does. All right. Here's the instant trivia. It's like serendipity. Pittsburgh Steelers star T.J. Watt needs one interception to join blank as the only players with 100 or more sacks and 10 or more interceptions in their career. Again, Steelers star T.J. 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That is the Insta trivia. The answer. We'll get to it. We'll do it next.
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18: I'm Dan Patrick, and this is Above the Noise. Baker Mayfield's NFL journey has been anything but typical for a number one overall pick. Instead, it's been defined by setbacks and the ability to prove doubters wrong. After leading Cleveland to its first playoff win in decades, a serious shoulder injury changed everything. The Browns moved on. Carolina became a disaster. And at one point, Mayfield was even taking reps on the scout team defense during practice. Then came Los Angeles, where he reminded people why he was the first pick in the draft. Tampa took a gamble from there, and it paid off big. Mayfield has revived his career, earned two Pro Bowl selections, and became the leader the Buccaneers were searching for after Tom Brady's retirement. Now comes the business side. For years, Tampa has enjoyed starting caliber quarterbacks at a discount, but not anymore. The Buccaneers, if they hesitate, there's no shortage of teams willing to pay for one of the best comeback stories. I'm Dan Patrick, and this is Above the Noise. 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

0: 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Thank you. We got Maller, the third degree. 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Steelers star T.J. Watt needs one interception this upcoming season to join blank as the only players in NFL history to have 100 or more sacks and 10 or more interceptions. That is the question. What is the answer? Let's see. Does anyone know the answer? We've got Mike McCarthy at the Porta Potty. Ray, that's from Maller Prop Guy. Ray Lewis, guessed by Femi, the Uber Eats driver in Minnesota. Eddie K. Thomas, a.k.a. Poop Break, from American Pie. Blind Scott heading out to Arby's from Milkman Mike. Looking good there, Blind Scott. Joe in Okinawa from Shane in Des Moines. Aaron Rodgers from JT the Wingman. Bench warmer Bob the Builder from Andy in Lionel Lakes, Minnesota. Craig Culver from King Roy, the legend. Michael Dean Perry from Via the Right. Do you have an answer, Lorena?
1: Hank Hill.
0: No. The correct answer would be Carolina Panthers Hall of Famer star Julius Peppers. Here we go. Here we go. Here we go. Here we go. Blah, blah, blah, blah, blah. Cooper.
2: Saquon, excuse me. Saquon Barkley. Yeah, I know. I'm all choked up. Saquon Barkley was asked about his famous backwards hurdle play this week. He said it's a play that he'll never forget, but he doesn't want to be remembered for that play. Ben, do you think that's what he'll be remembered for?
0: No, the Eagles won a championship. If they hadn't, like Odell Beckham, even though he did win a championship, Odell's known for the catch with the Giants. I don't think Barkley's just known for that play. I feel like he's got a good body of work with the Eagles and a few highlights with the Giants. So I'm going to go no on that. Although it's a really cool play. It's a video game play. It's wonderful. Next!
2: Colts GM Chris Ballard was asked if he expected to get a contract extension this offseason, and he said, "No, I wouldn't do one. I'm on the last year of my deal. We need to win." Ben, make the call. Is Ballard GM of the Colts in 2027?
0: Yeah, I think he's got a lifetime. He's like a professor. He's a tenured professor. I don't know how he's kept the job this long.

0: long. The Colts haven't been very good. They've been pretty mediocre for years and years and years. And it's like, I know Ursay died and his daughter's running the team. I don't see any reason he's going to leave. They'd keep him no matter what. Next!
1: During a recent podcast, Draymond Green said that Jalen Brunson shouldn't have taken less money from the Knicks and that someone like Josh Hart should have done it. Ben, do you think Brunson's sacrifice was a key part of the Knicks' championship run?
0: No, I don't know a key part. He still had to prove himself when he got to the Knicks. It's not like people forget Jalen Brunson was not an established star. How'd we do?
1: Pass this edition.
0: There you are.
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7: I've been doing this for 20 plus years now, and it's the first time I've asked any staff before the show, hey, what do you guys want to start with? And both the guys here, Taylor and Mikey A, both responded almost at the same time. The Bucks. What is going on in Tampa Bay that makes them so interesting that you guys wanted to start the show there today?
8: So the vibes right now in Tampa Bay just feel very off right now.
7: Yeah.
8: Where they lost two franchise icons this past offseason. Levante David retires after 14 seasons. Mm-hmm. Mike Evans signs with the San Francisco 49ers. Now the Bucks and quarterback Baker Mayfield are expected to end contract extension talks. And the plan is for Mayfield to play this season on the final year of his contract. And then he's set to become a free agent in March. And then you have Vita Vea, who is a staple in Tampa Bay, requesting a trade. And he's somebody who appeared in all 17 games last season.
7: Yep.
8: His numbers will never do his game justification because of his impact stuffing the run and just getting quarterback pressures. Like, if you're just judging Vita Vea off the sack totals you get, you're doing it wrong because Vita Vea's impact goes well beyond the box score.
7: This from Next Gen Stats. You guys said you wanted to start with the Bucs. Therefore, I did some research. There are two players with at least 50 pressures from the nose tackle spot over the last three combined seasons. Dexter Lawrence with 68, Vita Vea with 62.
9: The people who say Vita Vea isn't that good are the same people that Taylor was talking about earlier that are just excited about their fantasy team. Anybody who knows...
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6: The White Sox walked it off against the Yankees.
7: The pitch to Edgar. Swing and a pop fly, shallow center field. It drops down. Here comes Peters. Throw to the plate late. Sox win. Edgar Carroll comes through in the 12th. 6-5 the final.
6: White Sox Radio Network on the call. It was their 8th walk-off victory of the season. And as we're getting closer to the trade deadline in baseball, the Rangers are acquiring right-handed reliever Chase Slisith and catcher Logan Ohapi from the Los Angeles Angels. The Braves shut out the Mets 1-0. The Padres defeated the Rockies 3-1 for their 5th straight win. San Diego has moved to 2 games behind the Phillies for the final NL wildcard spot. In news out of the NFL, as Taysom Hill has announced on social media, he will not return to the New Orleans Saints after 9 seasons with the team. I'm Brianna Muro.
8: Roll it, please.
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11: Another visit to the Romo Domo. Welcome in the beginning of another hour of the Ben Maller Show. We are in the air everywhere as we pontificate and provide sonic bliss while being moonstruck coast to coast, border to border, and beyond on the vast and immensely powerful microphones of FSR emanating live from the Buster, the Skull Buster. Unless we're not. Guaranteed human. Getting you through those terrible hours from the world famous Fox Sports Radio studios where thumbs up, thumbs down Eddie says, Ben, can I get a Dairy Queen? I said, you know what? Thumbs up, thumbs down, Eddie. I'll think about it. The Fried Daddy in Harrisburg, he's like, hey, I want one too. I said, okay. As long as you let Trucker Joe know about that and Sean the Hood Guy and even that tightwad Jerome in Charleston. Right? Yeah. All right. I don't know about Gunner. I haven't heard from Gunner in a while. Mark your calendars. Today is Miracle Treat Day at DQ. You buy a Blizzard treat at participating locations. 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DQ. Happy. Tastes good. Yeah, so if you go to Dairy Queen today and you get your Blizzard and then, like, you're married dude and your wife says, well, you're going to DQ. What are you, a fat ass? You say, no, I'm giving back to the kids. Why didn't you go to Dairy Queen? You could have given back to the kids. What's wrong with you? So that's how you handle that. See, I'm helping you out. I'm coaching you. I'm giving you life advice. So our lead this hour is from the Romo Domo. If you thought we were done with Tony Romo, as Mr. Nice Guy says, nobody is able to flog a dead story more than we are. So Tony Romo, we're not done. No, we're not done. We will prove you wrong. Follow up from a previous episode. Have you heard the latest from the greatest? You have not? All right, good. Well, we have some new police documents obtained by the New York Post. The New York Post. They claim that law enforcement in Wisconsin, while they were giving Tony Romo a citation for

operating while intoxicated. Most of us call that a DWI. They call it an OWI. Anyway, they claim they found an open bottle of, what do you think? Open bottle of water? No. How about some orange juice? No, it wasn't orange juice. Was it milk? Did he have some chocolate milk? No, it wasn't that. No. Open bottle of booze, alcohol, inside Tony Romo's vehicle during the stop by the cops there in Wisconsin. Now, the records indicate the bottle was located in the center console cup holder. Of course, where else would it be? So that's a good jumping off point. Let us discuss the question. The cops say Tony Romo had an open container of booze in his car during this arrest that happened a few days ago. Does this reshape the story? Does it reshape the story? So I've got Spirit Animal, Cheetos, and a luxury condo building in South Beach. And we will combine all of these things together. And we're going to tell you the bird is the word. The bird is the word. All right, first of all, so this adds, it doesn't reshape the story. It adds a layer of shame. The blame and shame for Tony Romo. Romo did not just have an open container. This shows a commitment to bad decisions. It was his side hustle, Tony Romo's side hustle, running what appears to be a mobile speakeasy. While claiming he consumed zero drinks, he just happened to leave the drink there. Now, did he use, at the very least, a sippy cup? Was the alcoholic beverage inside a nice sippy cup? I don't know. I do remember years ago here at Fox Sports Radio, one of the engineers was having a nice beverage at the equipment, the board, and spilled said beverage into the board, and then the company, it must have killed them to do this. They went out and bought sippy cups for everyone that worked at the company. They said, listen, if you're going to drink, you got to use the sippy cup. And I think that's the last time they got us a gift was the sippy cup. That was many years ago. But we imagine Tony Romo going full Ron Burgundy from Anchorman while he's driving along the mean streets of Wisconsin saying, I love scotch. Scotchy, scotch, mixed scotch, scotchy, scotch, scotch. Romo's spirit animal. You think this is true? I heard a rumor that Romo's spirit animal is a turkey, a wild turkey. Loves the wild turkey. Now, never too early to start getting ready for Thanksgiving. Never too early to start getting ready. Now, listen, the rule usually is, in modern times, if you're rich, Tony Romo's making $18 million a year from CBS. He's finagled $18 million of a year from CBS to say, that's right, Jim. And Romo could afford a car service. I know, one of those black SUVs, they're everywhere. And if you don't have a lot of money, like a mere peasant, then if you're poor, you just drink at home or your hotel room or your Airbnb. Now, all that said, this is way more of a PR hit than real legal trouble, because as we understand it, Romo, he's got a court date September 21st. So he's got a little bit of time before that. But as we understand it, in Wisconsin, a first offense operating while intoxicated is a civil infraction. So it's not a criminal charge. Some places, I know in Arizona over the years, there have been some famous athletes that have gotten dinged for DUI in Arizona. They throw your ass in jail, or they used to in Arizona. In Wisconsin, the punishment is a shoulder massage. They give you a shoulder massage. Unfortunately, the masseuse forgets the scented candle. So you don't get the scented candle, and that's your punishment. They'll give you the massage still, but you don't get the strawberry scented candle, and you really want that. And it's hardship is what it is. This is not that easy. It's real hardship. All right, now, secondly, to Jerry's World we go. That's right. How about them Cowboys? They have not fallen off the radar yet. They never fall off the radar. So quarterback Dak Prescott, that's his nickname. His real name is Dakota. He's the power behind the throne, unless he's not. So Dak Prescott has introduced a new four-letter slogan for the Dallas Cowboys offense in 2026. Say what? Not a four-letter word. Well, it is a four-letter slogan, not a word.
I guess it is a word. It's G-O-T-I.

0: does it strike you for the Cowboys offense? So the new slogan, Gotti, G-O-T-I, it feels like a startup launching an app that nobody wants. You know what I'm saying? Like, you know those app things? Oh, we got a good marketing campaign. Let's come up with an acronym. Okay. And then we'll go G-O-T-I. Okay, that means greatest offense there is. Okay, let's do that. You know what it actually sounds like? If TikTok had been around, it wasn't around in 2011, but if it was around in 2011, it would be a TikTok thing, right? Like 15-year-old slang. And, of course, the franchise is in a 30-year slump, the Lombardi rut. This just comes off, and maybe it's just me, and, oh, man, you're an old guy, Maller. You're an old guy. That's why. It just comes off as extra corny. Like, cheese puff stuff, sponsored by Cheetos, powered by delusion. Gotti, which is actually, when you think about it, the perfect cowboy motto. It's catchy enough to sell T-shirts and coffee mugs and keychains, and it's empty enough to avoid accountability. I said, well, how's the Cowboy offense this year? Well, we're the greatest offense there is. Who's measuring that? Who's measuring that? What does that mean? I don't know. I have no idea. Yeah. So Dak, or Dakota, he's out there dropping the four-letter word. The man's reinventing the game of football here. But if slogans worked, we both know that Jerry Jones would have at least 10 Lombardis right now, 10 Super Bowls, if that worked. Unfortunately, you still have to play the games, and you have to play defense. And under Schottie, Brian Schottenheimer, Dallas had the number two offense in the NFL.
1: Number two.
0: Thank you, Leprechaun. And still went 7-9 and missed the playoffs because stats are for losers. So it's not Gotti, it's gotcha, as in gotcha again, Cowboy fan, gotcha again. Fooled you with another offseason catchphrase. It's all the rage in training camp. That's what it is. All right, meanwhile, we have the final thought. We now go to college football. I don't think it gets any more Big Ten than Eugene, Oregon, does it? Now, some dopes, oh, Big Ten's Michigan and Ohio State, that's the Big Ten. No, it's Oregon is what it is. So their coach, Dan Lanning, their head coach there, he said as they get hyped up for the Big Ten season there, he said the Ducks are, quote, close quote, to winning a national championship. Now, he argued that the program at Oregon has established itself among college football's elite, but still needs to finish the job. Now, Lanning pointed out that the trajectory under his leadership, consecutive deep college football playoff runs and sustained success since joining the Big Ten is the evidence, the direct evidence the program is on the verge of a breakthrough. So a lot of gusto there from the coach. The question for the esteemed panel, Dan Lanning, says Oregon is among the elite schools and is close to winning a natty. Can you put that in to some proper perspective? Yes, I will guide you around that. I'm going to guide you around that. So Dan Lanning is selling the classic, this time it will be different battle cry, also known as eating potato chips. A lot of empty calories there. Oregon, or as some of you say, Oregon, it's Oregon. Oregon football is a, you know what it is? I'll give you the perfect analogy. Oregon football is a luxury condo building in South Beach with amazing views, just absolutely stunning views of the ocean and the beautiful people walking around. Just amazing. However, it doesn't have parking. It looks incredible, but something vital is missing. And that luxury condo building in South Beach without parking, very similar to Oregon football. Yeah, if you're the glass is half full, you'll say, well, back-to-back, I think they've had back-to-back 13-win seasons. They had a Big Ten, the inaugural Big Ten championship. And so, man, that looks good on a tablet. Boy, does that look good on a tablet. However, in the biggest games, they have turned into a pro bouncy ball player, playoff hardened.

0: the Oregon Duck football team becomes playoff hardened. Heck, the interlopers from Indiana, who nobody will say is an elite college football program, the Indiana Hoosiers, those interlopers, they zoomed right past Oregon and they snatched the bling bling, just like that. Watching Oregon in these big moments over the last handful of years, and really going back many, many years, but we'll just focus on recent times. Watching Oregon's college football team is like watching Charlie Brown trust Lucy with the football and the peanuts. Fans get suckered every single time, only to watch the ball pulled away at the very last second. In fact, at this point, I don't know if they call it Duck Nation or Foul Nation. I don't know. I'm not an Oregon fan. But the Oregon Duck fan base deserves frequent flyer miles for all of the emotional travel that they've had from, we're winning it all this year, baby, oh my God. And then they immediately, the pilot comes on the PA system, well, we've had to defer the flight, we have a situation, so we're going to land at, well, maybe next year. We're going from, we're winning it all, to we're going to land at, well, maybe next year we'll win. Maybe next year we'll get it done. That could happen. So until they earn a true championship, it's just a lot of smoke. Great players, talented players, players the NFL wants to get their hands on. However, when you actually look at the big game results, they are the bridesmaid, not the bride. Not the bride, they are the bridesmaid. It is the Ben Maller Show. And if you would like to be part of this show, it is live. I know, I can't believe it's live either, but we're here. It's the middle of the night. You got nothing else to do. So say hello at 877-99 on Fox. That's 877-996-6369. If you'd like to be part of the live radio program as we work our way all night long through these overnight hours. Later this hour, we have Ask Ben. Your questions, our answers. Hashtag Ask Ben. Hashtag Ask Ben and friends. Well, time now for the Maller Riddle of the Day. The Maller Riddle of the Day. Now, you can answer the Maller Riddle of the Day on X. Follow the Ben Maller Show page. Otherwise, don't bother. We won't read your answers. But at Ben Maller, follow that account. Help us out. Do us a solid. Do us a solid on that. Thank you for doing that. Here's the riddle of the day. New York Yankees broadcaster Michael Kay went viral after it was revealed that he uses blank to stir his tea. And that was during a recent Yankee game. Broadcaster Michael Kay went viral for using blank to stir his cup of tea and equal during a recent Yankee game. That is the Maller Riddle of the Day. The answer. We'll get to it. We will do it next.
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0: Taylor Show and a song that was immortalized by Big Balls Bob at the last Maller meet and greet we did in Vegas. Will we see Bob again, or will he hide and say, that was my championship, you don't go back, you won, you walked off a winner. Got some karaoke. I think we'll do some karaoke again, so you better practice your karaoke. The Maller meet and greet, the next one we're doing is in about a month, a little less than that now, August 29th. That's a Saturday in Sin City, baby. We're going to Vegas, and everyone on the show will be there. Not Bill Miller. Bill Miller will not be there, but Ben, Lorena, and Coop. And we've had RSVPs from some big names in the Maller militia, including Supermarket Steve, Jay Scoop, Robbie the Mariner fan, among those who will attend. I'm not sure if J-Dot will make it or Queen Roxanne, but we've got some big-time names that are planning on attending. So check that out. A lot of fun. We'll give you more details. Give you more details as we get closer to the event. Meantime, 877-99 on Fox is the number, 877-996-6369 to call in. And you can answer the riddle of the day on X at Ben Maller. That's at Ben Maller if you want to answer the riddle of the day there. Lorena, FSR Tech Queen.
1: Hi, Bill.
0: No talk to me. And Coop-a-Loop. That's the one and only Coop-a-Loop there. And you can say hello to him at Bronco Fan. That's a Bronco fan. All right. Back to it we go, and we'll pay off the riddle of the day right now. We have Ask Ben coming up, so make sure to get your questions in. Hashtag Ask Ben. We'll take some calls as well. And here it is. New York Yankees broadcaster Michael Kay. He went viral for using blank to stir his cup of tea and equal during a recent game. So that is the question. What is the answer? And let's see. What do we have? Page down. Dion's lost toes from Stevie Meatballs. He used hair from Lizzo's back, guessed by Milkman Mike in Colorado.
1: Fats from, shave that.
0: Hey, Fats from Philadelphia. Hey, Fats, how's LeBron treating you, buddy? You like LeBron? You enjoying that? He said his phallus is the answer. That's a typical Fats from Philadelphia. He's the guy, Lorena, before you were on the show, he lit himself on fire during the NFL draft
1: what?
0: In 20... Yeah, it said Ben Maller in the in his home during COVID, the draft during COVID. He was in his... I think he was in his basement or his... Well, he's done a couple of bits. He also did the Doc Mike thing where he drank his own, you know, yellow stuff. Yeah, he's quite the character, Fast from Philadelphia. I almost met him. He was going to come to Worcester, and then his evil wife would not allow him to come hang out with us in Worcester. He was out in the Cape. So anyway, Fungo Bat, guessed by Maller Prop Guy. That makes sense. A Fungo Bat. Who else? Angry Bill's Brother's Toenails from Alf the Alien Alpiner. Fungo Bat from Eek. What do we got here? Who else do we have? Perito says he used his ding dong to stir the tea. A lot of these guys with phallus references, Lorena. A lot of these boys coming up with those type of references. Lincoln Log from JT the Wingman. Not Blind Austin says the ball that hit John Sterling in the head. Ouch! Yes. Blind Scott's Plunger, guessed by Johnny Q. Filler Up Phil said Coop's old Halloween costume, a tampon. What else we have? Gabagool, of course, from Attilo. That's his answer. Timmy from Busco, Indiana said he used his pinky toe. Inca Terror, our great judge, classically trained musician from New York, says a yardstick is the answer. What else do we have? Pizza Papa says he used a guitar pick from Ace Frehley. That was the answer. What else? Page down. I think that's probably enough. Do you have an answer?

0: Lorena.
1: All right. I need you to imagine this, Ben.
2: All right.
1: He put the whole cup of tea in his mouth, shook it around, like swashed it like mouthwash.
2: Yeah.
1: And then spit it back into the cup.
2: That's wrong. And disgusting.
1: Darn it.
2: Yeah. Yankee broadcaster Michael Kay went viral for using the arm of his glasses to stir his cup of tea during a recent game. Yeah.
1: Ear guck.
2: Yeah, he used, you get all that stuff on the side. Yeah, he had his glasses and he stirred. It was on video on the Yankee broadcast. And Joe Girardi, who's a bit of a hard ass, Joe Girardi was giving him a hard time. Like, dude, what are you doing? Like, come on.
1: Ew.
2: Now, when I was younger, I've never done, like, stirring with my glasses. I've never done that. If I didn't have a toothpick, though, sometimes I'd use, like, the back of a pen or something like that. But I don't think that's that odd. I don't think that's that strange. It's a little tough. Like, your glasses, I wear glasses because of my parents. I thank them for giving me their inability to see. But I wear glasses, and I've never thought, if I really am in a pinch, I can just use that to stir. And I'm good to go. So it's
1: Odd. Like, okay, when was the last time you really took a Q-tip to the back of your ear and like cleaned it? You know what I'm saying?
2: No, I use Q-tips. You're not supposed to. They're not. They
1: you
2: say
1: use Q-tips
2: that's not
1: in
2: good.
1: Your ear, but not like on the backside with baby oil. I haven't done that for a long time. That's probably the cleanest my ears were ever.
2: No, they do tell you they said the Q-tip's not good for you, but I think they're lying.
1: People just stick it in too far.
2: Yeah, you can't shove it too far in there because that'll be a problem.
1: Got to be delicate.
2: Very delicate.
1: Very gentle.
2: I have bad hearing. I use the hydrogen peroxide thing, which they also say is not great for you. They say it's a scam, but I think that's just good
1: medicine.
2: Oh, yeah,
1: where they make like a pool in your ear?
2: Well, no, I shouldn't give out medical advice. You should not do whatever I say.
1: Do not do this.
2: Do not do this. But you take some hydrogen peroxide, you lean to your side, and you put a little eyedropper of it in your ear, and it'll bubble up, and supposedly once it stops bubbling, whatever's in your ear, it'll be a little bit better. But then you got to pour it out. It's a big to-do. Let's go to the phones. Let's go to Andre, who called back. He's in the Commonwealth. Hello, Andre. Andre. Welcome, Andre.
3: Good evening, Ben. It's good to be with you and the team. First of all, what are we talking about here? You can't use the Q-tip to clean your ears. This is a time-honored tradition that folks have been, and I've never heard. Now, again, Ben, I'm not going to push back against your wisdom and your knowledge there, but this is a little bit of a shock to the system. You got the Q-tip, you put a little bit of lotion on it, you know what I mean? You roll it around, and then you got to focus the pen.
1: You put lotion on the Q-tip?
2: What lotion are you putting on your Q-tip? What is that?
3: You put the lotion on the Q-tip so it's not abrasive to your inner eardrum because you have to go in there and get some of the wax and all that. No lotion on the Q-tip when you clean your ears?
1: No.
2: No, I'm not done that.
3: Gracious, just scratching up all of the it's amazing because we have a tech queen here who obviously has, a precise hearing, but it's just amazing that you don't, or what are we going to use? Vaseline? It's got to be something so you're not messing around with your inner eardrum. By the way, Ben, so I'm not pushing back against what you're saying, but do you know that in certain areas, an insect can actually go into your ear when you're sleeping and then, like, hatch? I've seen these videos where then you have to go to the, and here in the Commonwealth, we have some of the best hospitals, eye, ear, and throat, so they have to go down and like actually take like full size, almost like a bumblebee size. No, I don't know about a bumblebee because that's pretty big. But you get lodged in somebody's ear, and they're having issues and they're like, what the heck is on my, and they go ahead and they do it. It's neither here nor there, because we have to get to the sports takes because the Tigers.
2: Well, we do not have to get to the sports takes. I mean, we can get to the sports. See, we don't have to.
3: So we
2: let me just follow up. I mean, if you're worried, if you brought something up and I'd like to follow up if I can, counsel. Can I follow up with the counsel? I'd like to follow up with the counsel. Do you realize while we are sleeping, like how many spiders we're eating? Like, in your lifetime, you're going to eat some delicious spiders, and you don't even know you're eating them because they go into your mouth while you're sleeping. Right? I mean, so...
3: Ben, I've seen said videos, and I have a little bit... I'm still getting over seeing arachnophobia in my formative years, so that's terrifying, but I have seen said videos. And
2: well, I've seen... There's a claim... One claim I saw... I don't know if it's on the internet, so it's like they say

0: 8 spiders a year. You eat 8 spiders a year.
1: I thought that was an average in a lifetime. That's per year?
0: Yeah. Well, they don't know for sure. There's no one's ever done. You'd have to. How would you study that? Right? You know what I'm saying? But when you're snoring and your mouth is open and when you're sleeping and all that. So if you do 8 a year, let's see how many spiders. I've eaten a lot of spiders.
2: Yeah. That's a lot of arachnids, Ben. So, you know, you're giving me something more beyond the Q-tips that I'm going to have to punt. But before we talk about the tigers and that, listen, Ben, it came to my mind because I'm listening very closely. All right. We have this situation with the Clippers and Steve Ballmer and the deals that are going on. It's put the Kawhi Leonard trade on hold. Ben, I have a solution so we can all move past this. It came to me when we were having the previous conversation. Listen, we know that the arena Steve Ballmer just built, name is the Intuit Dome, right? More restrooms than any other arena. He's proud of this. More now, listen, Steve Ballmer, you're in the City of Angels. Big Ben Mal is in the City of Angels. You expressed something that many of us feel, okay? We need more. Well, you know, Mike McCarthy's not the only one that is inclined that deserves his own restroom. Okay, I think that Big Ben, you yourself, in terms of what you mean to the people, not just the overnight, because Blind Scott was in the North End talking about the people who happen to be incarcerated and what they need to get them through the overnight, they tune into the Big Ben Malish. That's just one example of the contribution that you're making in these United States. Steve Ballmer, we have this situation with the usurping the salary cap. I don't like it at all. But if we can connect with the people at Fox Sports Radio, if we can ensure, all right, the Big Ben Mallet, and we're not going to stop there. We got Coop the Loop. We got Lorena, the tech queen, right? We need private restrooms for our late night.
0: That's right. Yes. If Mike McCarthy can get his own private porta potty at Steeler Camp, why can't we get an extra toilet at the Fox Sports Radio compound? No toilet, no peace is what I say. Right, Coop? No toilet, no peace. Exactly.
2: That's right. Well,
0: Yes. Thank you.
2: I'm not cutting you off here, Ben, but this is the if Steve Ballmer can, I mean, he's the richest owner in team sports, and he has this situation that's going on, and it's very serious, okay? But if he can have his people reach out to the people at Fox Sports, and we can get some construction. I mean, what are we talking about? We're talking about pennies on the dollar here.
0: Exactly. It's easy. Steve Ballmer picks his nose, and he makes enough money to buy 7 bathrooms. All right, thank you. I got to go. The great Andre from the Commonwealth, hot spider talk, bathroom talk. And we now go from the Commonwealth, Cape Cod, and we go out to Berkeley. We go to Berkeley, and we check in with our astrology insider. She's a rival of Adam Schefter and all the other insiders out there. But she's the only one doing astrology inside reporting. Shams has nothing on her. Andrea. Hello, Andrea. Welcome.
3: Hello, Ben. How are you?
0: If I was any better, I'd be a Warrior, but not a Golden State Warrior because Steph Curry seems bummed out. Bummed out.
3: Yeah, I think they renewed Draymond and they didn't get LeBron, so... it is what it is, bit of a challenge now. And Mercury retrograde, whole Shanahan thing and the clerical error. Yeah, it's been quite interesting to follow as above, so below with the planets. And speaking of which, happy full moon. We have a full moon. And you know how much we both like the Farmer's Almanac?
0: Yeah, absolutely. And what full moon is this? What are we looking at? Yeah, what is this full moon?
3: Full buck moon, which is when the antlers grow, when the deer grow new antlers. So it's called that. It's also called the
1: blessed season.
0: Wait, Lorenzo, you love the buck moon. You're a big fan of the buck moon,
1: Ben.
0: You like that bucking moon. Absolutely.
3: Yeah, and it's sun in Leo and full moon in Aquarius. So that's the full moon. And remember, you feel it 2 days before, the day of, and 2 days after. So we got the full moon happening. Mercury out of retrograde, but still in retro shade till August 10th. So we got to be patient with that. But it's just kind of nice to have the full moon and the end of July and enjoy that energy for everyone.

0: to have. And, you know, soon it'll be August. There'll be another full moon. But this one is very enjoyable and bright in the sky. So that is something for all of us to behold and enjoy once a month, the full moon. So that's what's happening.
1: All right.
0: So very enjoy the full moon.
1: Yes, enjoy. Well, every look up and enjoy the view. Oh, what a beautiful view it is. So amazing. All right. Well, thank you, Andrea, for the full moon. That's the buck moon. Look up. It's giant. It's massive. It's the buck moon. There she goes. Virgo in service on X. It's Ask Ben. 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It's called the DQ ticker. And tick, tick, tick, tick, tick, tick, tick, tick, tick, tick, tick, tick. And it goes, it doesn't go kaboom. It goes, blizzard, blizzard, a blizzard. 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DQ, happy, taste better. And if anybody says, what are you doing? You're on your diet. Why are you going to Dairy Queen? You say, listen, I care about the kids, and you don't care about the kids. And that's the difference between me and you. Ask Ben. Your questions are answers. Hashtag Ask Ben. We'll get to that. And we will do it next.
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6: Aaron Rodgers got a little podium time, and I like how he's getting it out of the way. He's back for one more year, and he explained how he came up with his decision.
7: I thought last year might be it, and then Mike got hired, and I talked to the wife, and she said, you can do one more year.
6: Okay. Talk to the wife. Why are you got scrunchy face there, Todd?
8: Talk to the mysterious wife that no one knows what where she is or what she looks like or if she even exists. Talk to the wife. And he's someone that's so independent and vaccines, what I'm going to do, what I'm not going to do. I'm an ayahuasca. I'm in a cave somewhere. He's got this long storied Hall of Fame career and someone he's been with a year, year and a half or whatever. I don't know when they started dating or how long they've been married, if they're even married. And he's going to say the wife is deciding when his career is going to end. Fascinating.
6: Wait, he just got married.
8: It's all very fascinating to me.
6: Yeah, but he just got married, so it's not like he had to run this by anybody else before. When you get married and the time, are you going to live in Pittsburgh? Is he going to be kind of commuting back and forth? Is she going to be in Malibu? I understand that.
8: A lot of power to give the new wife. Like, she's going to decide when Aaron Rodgers' career is over. That's
6: Todd,
8: wild.
6: Happy wife, happy life.
8: Yes.
6: Yeah. I can't imagine your wife is happy.
9: Wow.
8: She's a little depressive.
9: Overall?
6: Yeah.
8: Just in general.
6: Todd is
8: but she does rule the roost, though. Look, she said, like, you know, today's your last day with the Dan Patrick Show. We'd have to have a conversation at the end of the show.
6: I have no problem listening to my wife. And if
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2: 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I mean, he's not Joe Cool. 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All right? And Baker Mayfield, I have fallen in love with. I have fallen in love with Baker Mayfield. What a great father.
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0: And away we go. It's Ask Ben. Your questions are answers for the rest of the hour. These are actual questions by actual listeners. This is nothing like the mailbag, which we do on the Fifth Hour Podcast every Sunday. Here it is with a reading of the questions, the Coop Da-Loop.
3: JT the Wingman would like to know.
0: I've met him. He's going to be in Vegas too, JT the Wingman.
3: That's right. Yeah. He wants to know, what is your favorite non-gambling thing to do in Vegas?
0: I've been to Vegas enough. I have some restaurants I love that are only in Vegas, like local. I don't go to like the chains, like local establishments. I have some family in Vegas, so I go there. I like just walking around. Although I told you guys, I love Fremont Street, like where our iHeart building is down there, except it's great for people watching. Last time I saw some stuff that was so depressing, I might take a break on that. But I usually just

0: just walk around. It's like a human zoo, seeing all the freaks out on Fremont Street. What about you, Lorena?
1: Yeah, my favorite thing has to be eating. I just love all the different foods and the fanciness. Yeah.
0: So you're not eating at the local dive barbecue place? You're going,
1: I do stop at the pawn shop, barbecue shop. Rick's Rollin' Barbecue. It is my favorite spot.
0: Been there.
1: They have the best Bloody Mary that is stacked high with everything you could possibly want in your mouth.
0: Okay. Coop?
2: I'd have to agree with the eating food aspect. I mean, gambling is mostly what I'm doing there, but I do have some nice meals in Vegas.
0: All right. You get the cheaper meals off the strip, though. If you really want to save a couple of bucks, you go off the strip.
1: Or you get the all-inclusive.
0: It's Ask Ben. Your questions, our answers. And what is next on this edition of Ask Ben? Hashtag Ask Ben if you'd like to join the fun.
2: Donkey sausage. Now, I feel like I need to give a little bit of background on this question.
0: Donkey sausage. Hi, donkey.
2: There have been, I guess, a lot of rattlesnake encounters here in Southern California lately over the past couple of months. Like bites from rattlesnakes have increased like something like 400% or something this year. So he wants to know, have you seen any rattlesnakes lately?
0: Yeah, no, fortunately they have not come into my home, so I've not spent much time outside, so I have not. When I go outside, I usually go to the beach. That's my spot, so I've not seen them at the beach, so I have not. I did see a video on the internet of a couple of, they were snakes. You know that snake thing where they're fighting with each other?
2: That's what he was quoting.
0: Okay. Yeah, I saw that. Okay. No, I have not seen any. Lorena?
1: No, I have not.
0: Cool.
2: I was going to, basically like your answer, in order to see rattlesnake, you'd have to go outside and it's...
1: I'm just not hiking like that, you know?
2: Yeah, it's not something I do.
0: Wait till it cools down and I'll go outside a little bit. And then I won't see them, so that'll be that. What's next? It's Ask Ben. That video of the snakes fighting was pretty cool, though. That's pretty cool. You think those were like brother snakes, you know, younger, older, you know, they were busting each other's balls. I guess snakes don't have balls, do they?
2: Busting each other's rattles.
0: All right. Yes, exactly. All right.
2: Manuel in Gardena wants to know.
0: Met him. He's a legend, man.
2: Yes. Yeah. He wants to know, are you open to never taking a call from any caller named Andre? No, but then he also asks, I guess that's a joke question because he followed it up with a real one. Do you ever eat cheese puffs?
0: I do. The problem is I'll eat the whole freaking bag, and so I pick my spots, rare and appropriate, with the cheese puffs. Love cheese puffs. Although, you know what I really love is that Canadian thing that Nico sent me. And we bought a bunch when we were in Canada.
2: The Cheetos on steroids.
0: Yeah, Nico, hook me up, man. Those things are so freaking good, man. I love those. I'd eat those every day. What about you, Lorena?
1: I just feel like they're so unhealthy. Like, if you could line up a row of things you shouldn't eat, that would be on there. But I love licking the stuff off my fingers.
0: Yeah. Well, everything's unhealthy right now. You have a fatal disease. It's called life. You're not getting out alive, so you might as well enjoy it. You know, I'm just saying. Cool.
2: What was the question?
0: It was something about licking stuff off your cheese fingers. Puffs.
2: Cheese puffs. That's right. Yes, I love cheesy poofs.
0: Yeah, cheesy poofs. All right, what's next? It's Ask Ben. Your questions, our answers. Let's keep it going. Who's next? What do we got?
2: Speaking of which, we've got Alfie Alien Opiner. He wants to know, is there a snack that you rarely have, if ever, but you love it? It's just not on your radar. For him, it's Cracker Jacks.
0: Yeah, I like Cracker Jacks. I don't eat them very much. There's a lot of, like, I have a lot of snacks at the house, but I don't, they're like kind of buried in the back. And unless it's in front of me, I don't think it exists. So there's a lot of stuff I could be eating, I don't eat. What about you, Lorena?
1: I'm going to go with salty peanuts.
0: Okay.
1: Like the ones in the shells. Same with sunflower seeds. I really like those. I just don't eat them very much.
0: Cool.
2: I miss those, the Keebler Elf chocolate sandwich cookies. Those, I loved those as a kid. I haven't had them in forever.
0: Well, go buy some today. Go out and buy some. And when you go to DQ, stop by the market.
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7: It's always interesting when it comes to culture. Is that I remember at Saban's first year, it was bad. I remember Pete Carroll's first year at USC. I don't know why I know. They were 6-6. They went to the Vegas Bowl, and they played Utah, could be wrong. And I mean, they couldn't run the football, and everybody. And when Pete Carroll got hired at USC, it was not the number one choice because he didn't have a lot of college connection. And everybody was like, he'd been in New England, the Jets, and everybody's like, why are you hiring Pete Carroll at USC? And the first year was bumpy. And then Saban, obviously, you know, he coaches in the NFL. He's LSU. He goes to Alabama. And the first year at Alabama, they're losing home games to Louisiana Monroe. So that's my question's always, it's really easy to sell culture when you're winning. Jim Harbaugh, took over. I mean, go look at Jim Harbaugh in San Francisco. And then Jim Harbaugh with the Chargers. He had some struggles early at Michigan. God, you can go 3 years into Jim Harbaugh at Michigan. They couldn't beat Michigan State. They were getting whacked by Ohio State. Now, losing to Ohio State, there's no crime in that, but they were getting dominated. But you can't lose to Ohio State and Michigan State. And if I recall, there was a game they lost to Michigan State. It was a punting situation at the end of the game. I remember watching that game live thinking, this is going to leave a mark. I don't know if Harbaugh can overcome this. So when you go, I mean, we have great coaches. Pete Carroll in his prime, Harbaugh, Nick Saban. First year is ugly. And now you got...
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11: The Dodgers, there's no way they can afford to not trade for starting pitching. They can't. They absolutely. You are getting into the final couple of months of the season. And while on paper, you feel like your starting rotation is good, you don't have enough. Shohei Ohtani, who knows? Blake Snell is coming back, but anytime a guy comes back in the last couple of months of the season, it's a little dicey, man. All right, is he going to build up? Is he still going to be the guy? They could go into the regular season with the top 20 pitchers in Major League Baseball. They could find a way to get all of them, right? We got Scooble, we got Schlittler, we got everybody. And then the Dodgers get to the deadline and they need starting pitching. I don't know why they even pay for starting pitching, because they just have to make trades at the deadline to get more starting pitching, because their starting pitching is either injured or ineffective at some point. Like, the Dodgers have to do this every single year.
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4: Here's what you need to know.
5: We are less than a week away from the MLB trade deadline, but the Texas Rangers made a move that required

0: Right-handed reliever Chase Silseth and catcher Logan Ohapi from the Los Angeles Angels. Tarik Skubal recorded his 1,000th career strikeout and took a shutout into the seventh inning, but the Orioles came back and took down Detroit 10-9. The Guardians beat the Reds 6-1. The Royals shut out the Twins 4-0. Astros defeated the Angels 7-4 to get to 500 for the first time since April, and the Dodgers took down the Mariners 4-2. News out of the NFL, as Vikings quarterback Kyler Murray was first to take first team reps at quarterback in 11-on-11 drills. Eagles defensive end Jonathan Greenard was placed on the PUP list because of a pec injury suffered during a weightlifting session prior to camp. In the WNBA, the Dream edged the Wings 82-81. I'm Brianna Miro.
1: Ben freaking Mallett. Yeah.
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1: 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You want accountability? 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

We in here talking about laundry. Not a game. We talking about laundry. What? Welcome in the beginning of another hour of the Ben Maller Show. We are in the air everywhere. Can you believe it? Yeah, we are. It's shocking. Slinging hot takes. Yeah, this oil, real hot. Giving you endless variety of those hot takes. Coast to coast, border to border, and beyond. On the vast and colossally powerful microphones of FSR emanating live from the jug. As we go for the jugular. Guaranteed human. The world famous Fox Sports Radio studios, where Sir Scratch Off in Arkansas, Jerry in Rhode Island, and Kathy in Madison all say, Ben, listen, give me some news on the DQ. I said, listen, I'll give you the DQ news. Absolutely. The Black Irishman wants to know as well. So does Coach Russell in Orlando and Mark on the North End. Mark your calendars. Today is Miracle Treat Day at DQ. As Rick in Maryland says, it's morning time and you buy a Blizzard treat at participating locations. DQ donates a dollar or more to Children's Miracle Network to benefit your local children's hospital. Help your community today and buy a Blizzard. DQ, happy, tastes good. That's right. So our lead this hour is from Buffalo. Here we go, Buffalo. Did the Bills make some big move that we're going to be talking about? No. It's kind of an odd story. If you didn't see it, perhaps not. Randomly, Josh Allen, former MVP Josh Allen, has announced his defense. He's part of the defense counsel for the Buffalo Bills' new something called the Nickel City Alternative Uniforms. And they've been absolutely mocked and just harpooned. Critics online just killing these things. So Josh Allen, he had a bit of a rant, and he essentially said, stop hating on the jerseys. That was the main part of the quote. Allen claimed the uniforms are, quote, symbolic of the changes and what this team wants to be, close quote, framing a new uniform, which is an alternative uniform, which they'll wear once or twice, as representing the entire new identity, a new era of the franchise, rather than just saying it's a fashion, statement. It's more than that. Now, the Bills claim that these gray alternative uniforms are a tribute to the working class, the blue-collar heritage of Western New York, the hard-working men and women there, the steel mills, the rail yards, the grain elevators, and all the people who built the team's new stadium there, which is going to open up soon. So that is a good jumping-off point. Let us discuss the question. How

would you label Josh Allen getting a little snappy? He was snapping at the Bills Mafia to stop hating on the alternative jerseys and uniforms. So my take on this, I've got Honda Odyssey, Looney Tunes, and Silly Putty. And we will combine all of these things together. And yeah, we're going to piece together a meal. It's a potluck. We're going to have some mac and cheese, a little gabagool, and the baba ganoush. And we're going to enjoy that. And some matzo ball soup. Now, to lead off here, what Josh Allen did is peak company man behavior. Does anyone disagree? Raise your hand. You do not disagree. Good. Thank you. That is company man behavior by Josh Allen. Defending, and for those of you that are blind, the word I would use for these new uniforms is monstrosity. And Allen, Josh Allen's like, hey, dude, you're not the VP of marketing. You're just the quarterback. You're not the VP of marketing. Calm down. You know what he sounded like? He sounded like the dad insisting that the new family car, the Honda Odyssey minivan, is actually pretty cool. Well, no, Dad, it's not cool. You got it, because we got to go around all these stupid sporting events as kids, but it's not cool. It's not. It's functional. It's not cool. So he brought this up. I want to point out, Josh Allen brought this up unprompted, which proves a couple of things. It proves that whoever is the big shot, the upper crust, even ownership in the Bills, saw what was being done online, the feeding frenzy of these attacks on the uniforms. And then B went to Josh Allen and said, dude, this is not good. Can you help us out? Do us a solid. So unprompted, that proves that the fan pushback did reach the higher levels of the hierarchy in Buffalo. And the Bills claim these gray threads, as we said, they honor the blue-collar heritage there in Western New York, which is real touching. It's really just tugs at the heartstrings there for the Buffalo Bills, considering they just priced those exact loyal working class fans out of the new stadium. So what a great way to honor the fans. They can watch those uniforms in action on their televisions. Unless it's on a streaming service they don't pay for, then they can watch highlights online unless their Wi-Fi goes down. The uniforms are, and I'm not a Bills fan. I got buddies of mine that are Bills fans. The uniforms are bland. They're uninspired. They look so generic, like they were made after a couple of bottles of vodka while futzing around on a video game, create a team page. You know, you can make the uniforms and all that. Yeah. So the new blue helmet, the main issue, if I'm going to get into fashionista, and I am not only a talk show host, I am a fashionista. People don't know that because I'm doing the overnight show, but I'm Mr. Fashion. I really am. You've seen me. I wear sandals, shorts, and t-shirts 95% of the time. I know fashion and hats, a lot of hats. The problem is the helmet. Should be a war tribunal. Replacing the iconic full charging Buffalo logo on these alternative uniforms with a stylized, what looks like just a red streak. It's like a, you know what it is? It's like getting a knockoff piece of merch from a street vendor outside the stadium. And you're like, hey, that doesn't really look like the team logo, dude. And the guy's like, listen, it's basically the same. Trust me, bro. It's basically the same. Kind of shrugs his shoulders and then you walk away. And well, it was cheaper, so I'll get it. Yeah, it's not the greatest of looks. I just love the fact that Josh Allen got dragged into this to give a message to the Bills Mafia and say, knock it off. Now, meanwhile, we go down from Buffalo to Baltimore, the Killer Bees there, the Ravens. We were hoping for some spicy soundbite from Lamar Jackson with my buddy Sports with Coleman. Lamar did not attack the contract situation. Instead, Lamar Jackson did address his free-falling in the NFL's annual top 100 player big board, or list, as Terry in England would say. And where was Lamar? He was number 69. Yes, insert your 69. Joke there. That's right, number 69. Very popular number. Anyway, so that's where he was. Right there, number 69 on the top 100 players list during the training camp media session. If you didn't hear what he said, perhaps not. Lamar, he fell

Maybe you didn't. Isn't that great? That is so good. It's outstanding. All right, so the question on this one. All right, Lamar Jackson says he's not worried about dropping in the NFL rankings. So which box do you put this in? Which box do you put this in? So this goes into the box labeled spitting mad. All right, Lamar can claim he doesn't care about rankings until he's blue in the face. But we're not buying it. Going from number 2 to number 69, this is not some kind of just small slip. That is Looney Tunes. It's Looney Tunes, like, think Wile E. Coyote, realizing the cliff ended, right? The cliff ended 10 steps ago. Uh-oh. What? Whoa. Yeah. So we're talking about a nosedive into the Mariana Trench, if you know what that is. There's a lot of going down. A lot of going down there for Lamar and a public ego bruise. Now, that bruise, how big is that bruise? That bruise is the size of Florida for a two-time most valuable player. And your contemporaries basically said, you know what, he's fine, but we got 68 other guys we'd rather have. We got 68 other guys we'd rather have. This is the NFL's version of being demoted by JetBlue. You bought a ticket. You're in first class on JetBlue, and you say, oh, boy, this is great. I'm in first class. I got extra leg room. I got the comfortable seat. I got the cocktails coming over. I got the food. And then they're like, well, unfortunately, you're not in there. We've moved you, actually. We've moved you to the baggage compartment. We've moved you to the back. Well, I don't want to be in the baggage compartment. I'd like to be in first. Well, you're not in first class anymore. We've demoted you. And yeah, he's smiling, Lamar, at the podium. However, you got to think backstage. Lamar is going full vintage professional wrestler, flipping tables, right? Or acting like the Bills Mafia, even when he plays for the Ravens, and jumping through tables and all that. Nobody reaches greatness without an ego. And egos don't just shrug off being called yesterday's news, right? That's not how that normally works, generally speaking, especially a guy like Lamar, who is absolutely plugged in, right? Lamar is absolutely plugged in that social media world. He just is. You know, that's his play, right? He's, you know, at that age, and that's what you do. And, you know, even you're older, you go on there, and he's mad that everyone knows it and all that stuff. Not happy. Not a happy camper, for sure. Now, meanwhile, to the cap. Last thing, to the cap. So, still radio silence. Still radio silence. This is upsetting a lot of the wokesters. The NBA's investigation into the Clippers and their circumventing of the salary cap through this side endorsement arrangement involving Kawhi Leonard and the now bankrupt company Aspiration. So the Claw, who had been traded to Toronto, and then they did the old okey-doke and said, well, let's hold off on that while everyone waits for the resolution from Adam Silver. And there has been no resolution. So I was reading a little about this and trying to pick it apart here. The new conspiracy theory says that there was more than one no-show job that Kawhi Leonard had. And the latest conspiracy being put up there by popular people is that the reason the investigation is dragging on is that fellow owners are allegedly afraid. They're scared by that big, bad bully, Steve Ballmer. Yeah, his immense wealth and influence. Very worried about that. Very worried about that. And so that's where we are. All right. So this is the theory here. The theory is that the latest on the Ballmer thing is because he's got so much money and they're worried about that, and the owners are worried about what would happen if they decide to really punish him and his team for violating the financial rules. So the question: how much does the Clippers owner, Steve Ballmer, how much does Steve Ballmer's wealth intimidate the rest of the NBA? Let's engage.

0: So Ballmer doesn't have just wealth. He has NBA cheat code money is what he has. Like, I'm telling you, this guy has got so much money from Microsoft stock and whatnot. A bowel movement from him is worth $400 million. He's playing Formula One, Steve Ballmer, and everyone else, and they're all rich, but they're all using a nice go-kart. However, the league doesn't just fear his money. And I go back to my point, what I heard months and months ago is the underlying condition. And while this is part of the story, and the money is, you can't underestimate the money, the bigger issue from what I've been told is the owners feel that, and they really fear, the moment Adam Silver opens up Pandora's box. What's in the box? Pandora's box. He will unleash fire and brimstone on other, it'll be a civil war in the NBA, and there will be no off switch once he releases the beast. You unleash the beast and watch out. These robber barons know the salary cap is not really a rule book. It's silly putty. And they can stretch that silly putty across the living room. And there are shady side deals for no-show jobs, which are standard for the top 1% of NBA players. But if you squeeze the Clippers, Ballmer goes rogue. And it's not about the money, because they're all rich. He's got more money than everybody. However, it's what he knows. Suddenly, Steve Ballmer becomes the owner who knew too much, ready to spill his guts that are filled with beans and all the shenanigans around the league. And boy, you don't want to know how they make the sausage. And Ballmer knows where everybody is buried. And he's got the receipts, the screenshots, the Venmo logs, all that stuff. So that is the ultimate boogeyman. It's not the money, it's the fact that he knows stuff. And that makes the other owners nervous, because if you punish Ballmer, fine, you can punish Ballmer and the Clippers, that's great. Then when Ballmer gives you evidence on the Knickerbockers or the Celtics or the Lakers or the Mavericks or whoever, you then have to punish them. And so it's, he did it too. Then what are you going to do? You got to punish everybody. So good luck. It is the Ben Maller Show as we work our way through the overnight hours. By the way, this portion of the Ben Maller Show made possible by our friends at Dairy Queen. Miracle Treat Day, and what a day it is. 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DQ donates a dollar or more to Children's Miracle Network to benefit your local children's hospital. How cool is that? You help your community today and buy a Blizzard. DQ, happy, tastes good. The issue is, what do I get? Which Blizzard do I get? I can't help you on that. You get whatever you like. Are you more of a chocolate person? Do you like the strawberry? What about
1: the banana split?
0: You like the banana split. Okay, you get the banana. Some people like that turtle pecan cluster thing. That's good.
1: Mm.
0: Pecan's pretty good. I never ate pecan pie when I was a kid, and I missed out on a lot. As a fat kid, I should have loved pecan pie, and I do love it as a fat adult, but I should have really loved it as a kid. And you've got the, mentioned the Biscoff cookie blizzard over there. And remember, today is the day. Here's the thing. You're just like, hey, I'm going out to, you tell your friends, I'm going out to DQ, and maybe they'll say, well, what are you, you're on your diet, whatever, you should go eat some vegetables. And you say, no, I'm giving back to the kids. You don't support the kids. You're a bad person. There you go. It could work. They have a Mexican style, I've not heard of this, the Mexican style hot chocolate made with some word I've never heard
1: Abuelitas?
0: Of. There you go. Look at you, Lorena. Unbelievable. They have that. It looks delicious. I'm looking at a photo of it right here. It looks yum yum to my tum tum. It's what it looks like. All right, straight ahead. He's still trying. And we have a football foot fetish situation, not involving Rex Ryan, a football foot fetish situation of sorts. We'll get to that, and we will do it next.
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4: 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Which quarterback do you want? How much does that change? So Josh Allen, it'll be Patrick Mahomes would be one. I'm going to guess Matthew Stafford, two. I'd probably put Jalen Hurts, three. Joe Burrow, when he's healthy, he's great. It's just I don't like to have that attached to my quarterback. 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I want him to be healthy. I mean, Dak hasn't done it. Herbert hasn't done it. Drake May went to the Super Bowl. Jared Goff has done it. Caleb Williams is still young. Jalen Hurts, I think, was 17th in the quarterback rankings. I don't think he's a great regular season quarterback, but my sample size with him in the postseason is pretty good.
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0: You're locked in on the Ben Maller Show. We know you have options, not good ones. We thank you for listening here. We've been in the audio dojo all night long, and we continue on here early in the morning to support the radio show by interacting. You don't have to. I know, it's early, it's late, whatever it is. It's the Twilight Zone. If you're so inclined, 877-99 on Fox. That's 877-996-6369. Also on X, at Ben Maller. That's at Ben Maller. Our lipstick. It's AI. It's a professional broadcaster. I would never say anything stupid. On X, at Ben Maller. That's at Ben Maller if you'd like to be part of the program that way. And you can also say hello to Lorena, FSR Tech Queen.
1: Hi, Bill.
0: Don't talk to me. And a Koopa Loop, a Bronco fan. That's a Bronco fan. Your comments can and will be used against you in a court of the Maller Militia. So please, please act accordingly. Okay? All right, back to it. We go and began this hour with Josh Allen and a lecture to the Bills Mafia about these ugly new alternative uniforms, which I thought was amusing. And also, how much bullcrap is there when a player says, well, these uniforms are more than just uniforms. Oh, no, no, no. These uniforms that we're going to wear, it's more than just a fashion statement. No, no, no, no, no. Let me tell you something. All right. This is symbolic of the change that we want to be. My God. The level of bullcrap that is just next level. It's over the top, over the top. All right, we'll take some calls also on the X machine. You can send messages. We read a lot of these things on X, at Ben Maller. Make sure to follow that account. Do me a solid on that. M-A-L-L-E-R. That's M-A-L-L-E-R. And we're still getting reaction from Andre, who called up like an hour ago talking about putting lotion on a Q-tip, which seemed very odd.

0: Yeah, there you go. All right. Let's see. What else do we have? Page down. I can't read that. Rebecca says, never put hydrogen peroxide in a dog's ear or any animal for that matter. It causes a yeast infection. How about that? And Rebecca works with dogs. There she goes. All right. What else do we have? See, page down. I can't read that. All right, let's go to the phones. Who do we have? Let's see. Eeny, meeny, miny, moe. Pick a caller by their name. Let's say hello to the man, the myth, the legend from Alabama. We say hello to 2% Chance. Hello, 2% Chance.
1: Howdy, howdy. How y'all doing?
0: Well, we wondered, man, what happened. Where did you go? We thought you had vanished. You hadn't heard from me in a few days. Yeah.
1: I just been working like crazy, man. Having to get a little shut eye. I'm getting too old to keep up with you, night owls. I took Lorena's advice and I asked her a question about, you know, trying to date, and I talked to a random woman in a grocery store. I was nervous and I asked her what time it was, and she told me, and I said, I like your hair, and she said, oh, thank you, and then she walked away. But it was a good start.
2: But that was good. That was a great icebreaker.
0: Yeah, did she say why don't you look at your phone, and that's what time it is? It's on your phone right there? She didn't say that. No,
1: she was very, very, very, very polite, and she did not say that to me. Man, next time that astrology woman calls, I would love to talk to her, man. I think that all astrology and zodiac is a total BS. But anyways, man, I would love to just talk to her. I mean, it is BS. I mean, it's just crazy nonsense, gibberish to me. But, man,
0: how do you really feel? How do you really feel? Yes.
1: It's complete garbage. But anyways, Josh Allen towing the company line. I'm a huge Bills fan, right? These uniforms, it could not be a worse time for them to drag out the blue collar whenever they're about to charge us $750 to $50,000 PSL in a blue,
0: yes,
1: you know.
0: Yeah. Well, it's very relatable to the blue. Well, they want to relate to the blue collar people. And they sent out a video. I don't know if you saw it. And they had all these blue collar people in their work uniforms, you know. And I love when the rich people try to relate to the working class people. I love that. It's great. They have no clue what they're talking about, but they're like, yeah. And sports used to be like when it started, it was like a blue collar thing, and it was great. And it's now for the aristocrats. You have to go every once in a while, but they're more concerned about the people in the luxury boxes than anything else.
1: Yeah, it's complete garbage. Those uniforms look like we're going to be playing Saturday on a station that I don't even know I have on my sports package. In the Pac-12, we're playing Boise State. It's just ridiculous joke uniforms. Let me get my Ben Mallard Ask Ben question in, since I don't know how to use the Twitter. What is the most terrified you have ever been in your life?
0: The scariest I've ever been. Off the top of my head, I'm sure there's other moments, but I was driving with my brother. Thank you, 2% Chance. I'm going to hang up on you so I don't hear the ambient noise. I was driving on the New York Expressway from Buffalo down back to the city. And it was just outside Buffalo, and there was this massive tropical storm that came on, it hit us, and I've never been in rain like that before. It was crazy. We were driving. I couldn't see behind or anywhere. I couldn't see in the front. I literally had to stop the car in the middle of this highway because I couldn't see. And I couldn't see anybody else. They couldn't see me. I stopped. I didn't die. Obviously, I'm here. Another driving incident when I was driving to Vegas by myself late at night. And I was out past Barstow from LA to Vegas. And I fell asleep. I fell asleep driving. I was in the lane, and I woke up. I didn't get in an accident. Somehow, I don't know if there was a guardian angel or something like that, if you believe in that, or good luck. I woke up just before I had gone from the fast lane all the way to the other side of the road. I was about to hit the wall, and I woke up just in time, and I now do not drive when I'm that tired. So I learned a pretty good lesson, tough way to learn. So you want to share with the class, Lorena? Was it when you first walked into Fox Sports Radio, was that the scariest moment of your life?
2: No.
0: When you walked in the men's room at the Fox Sports Radio?
2: Although that was very traumatizing.

0: Yes.
1: No, I really.
0: It you don't would, enjoy it would the be, smell of urine?
1: No, it would be a lot to think. There's a lot of scary things.
0: Yeah, I got you. Okay. So, not, a coop, any scary?
2: Yes, this one's easy for me. I was at Mammoth Mountain here in California, and there had just been a pretty big storm. I went with a couple of my buddies who are snowboarders. I am not a snowboarder. I ski. And they like to just, you know, go off the trail in between the trees, like over the like really deep powder. And I decided, okay, yeah, I'll go ahead and follow them. And they got ahead of me because they're better at it. I feel like it's just easier to do on snowboard than skis. But I fell over into this deep powder, which was, you know, very deep. And I could not get myself back up out of the powder. And on it, like, I've had just some scary moments, like, you know, crazy turbulence and planes, and I've been skydiving. This topped all of it. I was like, oh my God, I am going to die here in this powder because I can't get out of the snow. Yeah. I couldn't get up, and I had ski poles, right? And I'm trying to put the ski pole down to like use that to lift myself up. And it was, the snow was so deep. There was just nothing for me to like lift myself up out of the snow on. And, thankfully one of my buddies that I went with found me and helped me out of there. But I'm not on the trail. The ski patrol, how would they know where to find me?
0: Yeah, they wouldn't find you. Although the snow would eventually melt and they'd find your corpse, but that would be that would be a while. That would be some time there. Yeah, it's not like you will fall into snow. I've heard quicksand is not in movies. You know how they make quicksand seem like you're gonna go
2: right. It's not it's not like that exactly.
0: Yeah, it's bullcrap. Like you won't actually. You'll go like maybe halfway in, right, or something like that. But you won't drown in quicksand. So all those movies are bullcrap. Let's say hello to Mike the Leprechaun, who's in the Commonwealth. And we have no idea what he has in his bag of tricks, but we're about to find out. Hello, Mike the Leprechaun.
3: Good morning, Ben. And thank you for saying thanks to me for dropping the number 2 when you were doing the take earlier. So thank you. Manners are very important. I like polite ladies. I like polite kids. And I don't scare anybody on the show, right? I don't believe.
0: I don't
3: manners
0: know.
3: Are very important. Sure. Yes. So, sure. Anyways, what's something you do not want to hear somebody calling out, a name you don't want to hear on an airplane?
0: This is a dad joke. Name you don't want to hear on the airplane. What would that be?
3: Hi, Jack. In New Hampshire, my kids were disrespectful to me. They were calling me their official babysitter, if you can believe that.
0: Oh, man, that's not nice. How'd you handle that?
3: I have a real take. I'm used to it. Aaron Hernandez, I'm used to people taking me for granted, which is fine. Anyway, I have a really good take about Aaron Hernandez. In my past school, there was a very famous, and you can look him up, Aaron Fruitman. He works for ESPN. He has 6 Emmys to his name. He interviewed him a few days before he got... He did the bad job. So that's something, Aaron Hernandez. So there. Hate is a very strong word. And another little tidbit for you. In Alaska, the Iditarod is still running. The people who ride, who get pulled by the dogs are called mushers. But now there's less snow up in Alaska. And today, yeah. I'm not going to be looking at the bucking moon because it's raining in Boston. And I'm going to go see the movie The Odyssey. Have you seen that movie?
0: I have not. I haven't been to the movies in a while. So yeah.
3: It's too long. And Blind Scott is back.
0: How long is the movie?
3: 3 hours, I believe.
0: Oh, I'm not going to see that.
3: I know. I'm going to fall asleep.
0: Give me the Cliff Notes version of how the movie is.
3: Homer Simpson comes back safe. That's the bottom line. And the wife is waiting for him after 20 years. That's the tip.
0: Well, you have a lot to say here. Did you take notes? I feel like this is a lot of content you've jammed in. Yeah.
3: Blind Scott apparently is back, is he?
0: Blind Scott was on earlier. Although Scott's, he's off the meds, not completely, but he's not on hold the whole show like he used to be. No. So he's not on hold.
3: He did a brilliant job on the Palooza. His song was so legitimate and so heartfelt.
0: Yeah.
3: you recall. I liked that. No,
0: stop sucking. Anyway. Thank you. All right, go away. All right. Is Michael Leprechaun. Yes, hang up on yourself, please.

0: So Brandon Ayuk, he's back. This guy is a machine. Took another public shot at the 49ers, claiming the team paid him, then took his money back. He had $30 million in guaranteed money, he says, was voided after he failed to meet the obligations of the contract, like talk to your bosses and all that stuff. And so he's complaining. This is not your normal standard contract dispute. He is challenging the 49ers. And yet again, he is desperately trying to get to the Washington Commanders. Another social media message that referenced the Washington Commanders as he waits. And if he just shows up, the 49ers will release him. He don't want to show up. He don't want to show up. The rumors continue that there's some level of interest in Washington, but so far, nothing. And the foot fetish, which is great. We'll get to that in a minute. By the way, let me point out that it's all about Dairy Queen. Mark your calendars. Today is Miracle Treat Day at DQ. You have a Blizzard. 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Now, DQ, happy, tastes good. It tastes good. So a bit of a foot fetish story involving a prominent college football coach and a guy that helped an NFL team lose every game and then was rewarded with a broadcasting career, because that's perfect. So we go Dateline, Southeastern Conference. The Florida football coach, John Sumrall. Is that how you say it? He's new. He became part of S-U-M-R-A-L-L.
1: I know, it's weird. It is Summerall.
0: Is it pronounced Summerall?
1: Yeah.
0: I feel like there's a letter missing.
1: It is. It's not spelled right, but that's how it's pronounced. Okay. It's weird.
0: All right. Well, let's kick his family in the nuts. All right. Well, Summerall then. He was this offseason thing. We have a follow-up here. It was revealed somewhat recently that he gets regular pedicures during football season. And then I guess that guy that led the Lions to the 0-16, Dan Orlovsky, he ripped the idea, saying, "I have never gotten a pedicure. I never will. I am completely against pedicures for dudes." He doubled down on that, arguing that men are not supposed to get pedicures. And this became kind of a thing. And then this guy, Summerall, as Coop says is his name, fired back. And said that after hearing that Dan Orlovsky does not believe that you should get a pedicure, he plans on getting a pedicure the next chance he gets, which I think is great. Just whatever Orlovsky says, just do the opposite there. And I would say that if men did not get married to women, some guys are gay, obviously don't, but if you're married to a woman, you're likely going to get a pedicure at some point. You're going to get dragged to get a pedicure. Now, if you're not, like, I've got buddies of mine that aren't married or with a girlfriend or whatever. They don't get pedicures. No chance. But you'll get dragged at some point to have your feet, your tootsies cleaned and all that. You get those cracked heels and that rough skin on your foot. And then, you know, they'll take care of it. Anyway, it is the Ben Maller Show. Look at the time. We got fact or fiction. I need some judges. Where are my judges? 877-99 on Fox. Fact or fiction. We'll get to that. We'll do it next.
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4: Who is Joe?
3: LeVar Arrington, Brady Quinn, and Jonas Knox.
5: The first thought you had is that he was texting. When I heard it, it's the first thing I thought. But then I read the initial release of what the police had to say about it, and it was like, no fault, just it was an accident. Now, the people who are in the accidents, they are going to try to put somebody in place, somebody at fault. That's how it works. And then, you know, they're going to make a lot of money. Whoever this person is that got hit by Kyle Shanahan is going to get a seven-figure settlement. Now, it's going to take plenty of years and a whole lot of proving as to why you're going to deserve that. You're going to have to show health bills and stuff like that. You're going to claim that you mentally... I've gone through this before, by the way. And I've gone through this before bumping a car. I literally was in Jersey traffic on Turnpike and literally bumped a car. And then she looked at my vehicle. She's like, wait. And then she looked at me. She was like, you're a fool. And she started chewing on her tongue. I lied to you not. She started going.
1: That's a good day.
5: Yeah, hold on, man, huh? I can't feel my tongue.
1: I'll be honest with you. I kind of respect the scumbaggery of it all.
5: I mean, right in your face.
1: It's kind of
5: right in your face. I was just a regular black man at first. Then she looked at my whip. She was like,
3: 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Ladies and gentlemen, this is The Odd Couple with Rob Parker and Kelvin Washington.
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6: 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You're a Golden State Warrior. 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
8: Lamar Jackson as a starter used to average 10 rushes a game. Last year it was 5. He used to give you 65 yards rushing a game. 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Only one quarterback in the league had a higher sack percentage. Geno Smith. Then it was Lamar. Then it was J.J. McCarthy. He is a declining player, and his rush attempts have gone down since 2021. The old saying, I trust somebody until I don't trust somebody. I no longer trust Lamar Jackson in a big spot. 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
1: 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It's 1.4 seconds long, so we went really long on this. So check it out. The Ben Maller Show podcast. It can be yours. 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
1: All right, here we go. Let's do it right now. 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That's right, Dairy Queen. 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Let's meet our judges, Frank in Iowa. Hello, Frank the Tank. Welcome, Frank.
7: How's it going, Bill Miller?
1: Good to have you, man. And you're representing the entire Midwest. And then we've got E-Dog on Long Island. He's representing the entire Eastern Seaboard. Hello, E-Dog.
8: How's it going, man, Miller? How's it going? First, I want to tell you about...
1: All right, hold on a sec, E-Dog. Story number one, LeBron James in Philadelphia, and the cheesesteak OGs are ready for his arrival as Pat's King of Steaks. Over the iconic Pat's King of Steaks, they temporarily are changing how their customers order their beloved Whizwit to reflect the new king in town, the King's Way, they're saying. Meanwhile, at Geno's, they have offered LeBron a seat in their coveted VIP booth. That is story number one. Story number two is all about the rookie. Last week's funny-looking short-spined raccoon in the Seattle area named Jimothy went viral. Next week, on August 5th, the Seattle Mariners will be celebrating the raccoon with Jimothy Knight at the ballpark. The first 20,000 fans get a Jimothy rookie card. And story number three, Kyle Shanahan... Well, had quite the week here. He told reporters this week that he had teamed up with a company called Yanmas to provide 1,000 free car phone mounts in Santa Clara, because if he had used one, allegedly he would have been fined. All right, real quick, which isn't true, Frank? Which one, Frank?
7: Number one.
1: It is actually number three is the fake story. Number three. And E-Dog, I think, hung up, so... Number three, that was the fake one. There you go.
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2: This is going to be fun.
1: And there are some shows you can't miss.
2: Let's not overreact.
1: This is Covino and Rich.
2: Aaron Rodgers gave a nice comment there, like, hey, you know, but he also made it seem like she had the decision here.
3: I thought last year might be it. And then Mike got hired and I talked to the wife and she said, you can do one more year. Yeah. I said, well, see if it works out. And then it kind of all came together.
4: Yeah. Mike got hired, Mike McCarthy, so he knew he had familiarity.
2: It's always tough. Look, we're professional athletes, especially legendary ones. They got their legacy on the line, right? So it's like, you want to tell a LeBron James, an Aaron Rodgers, or a Tom Brady that they can't? That's kind of tough.
4: Well,
2: in regular person life, how do you expect people, how do you expect men, if they are the breadwinner, if? That's not always the case, right? Especially in today's world, it takes two people to run a household. But if a guy has to make a decision for his job and to bring home money, for regular people, it's like, well, what do you want me to do? I've been in that situation where my ex didn't want me to go and travel for work. It's like, okay, but how are we going to pay the bills? So it's always tough. It's never easy, man. But with legends, I think it's also like very sticky.
4: Well, because you know why? Because
2: a woman he was married to for a year is going to tell him he can or can't continue his legacy.
4: You know, it's like, did you watch that show Four Seasons, Danny, on Netflix?
5: Yeah.
4: With Steve Carell? Not a spoiler, but let's just say someone dies on the show, right? And the question is,
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8: Yeah, baby.
9: From what we can gather, his cell phone fell. He reached for his cell phone. He runs into a car.
10: Why do we act like we don't know what happened?
9: I mean, we could dance around
10: it. There are plenty of teams that are in with different police departments, and they were trying to do him a favor. Clearly, he was at fault, and they were trying to find a way of covering it up and slow play it out.
9: Yeesh.
10: I'm sure there was a concern over his health, but this happens more than people realize as far as police departments, and they're in with different police departments.
11: Oh, they'll take care of your own people. They'll take care of you now.
10: Exactly.
2: Way to ruin it for the next guy. I mean, now he aired out the police department. Now if somebody else gets a pop for an accident, now they're gonna, you know, throw the book at him because of this.
11: But well, to their defense,
10: some of the police departments don't care who you are. Yeah, so that's Tony Romo.
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17: 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Swing and a pop fly. Shallow center field. It drops down. Here comes Peters. Throw to the plate late. Sox win. Edgar Carroll comes through in the 12th. 6-5 the final.
16: White Sox Radio Network on the call. It was their 8th walk-off victory of the season. And as we're getting closer to the trade deadline in baseball, the Rangers are acquiring right-handed reliever Chase Slisith and catcher Logan Ohapi from the Los Angeles Angels. The Braves shut out the Mets 1-0. The Padres defeated the Rockies 3-1 for their 5th straight win. San Diego has moved to 2 games behind the Phillies for the final NL wildcard spot. In news out of the NFL,

0: as Taysom Hill has announced on social media he will not return to the New Orleans Saints after 9 seasons with the team. I'm Brianna Muro.
1: You know what time it is?
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7: And we are off and running here on a Thursday morning. It is two pros and a cup of joe here on Fox Sports Radio. That guy right there is LeVar Arrington. He is Brady Quinn. I am Jonas Knox. You can find us, as always, on the iHeartRadio app. You can always listen on hundreds of affiliates all across the country. 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Again, that's Two Pros FSR. 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How are we feeling on this Thursday morning?
8: Hi. How y'all doing?
9: Ready to roll.
7: A lot of accusations were thrown out on the text thread yesterday.
9: Oh, just to well, let people know. I mean, LeVar said it, and he was right.
8: That's you're the just, mush.
7: Man. It's just...
8: told you.
7: Yeah, the
9: I don't want to be,
8: but you are. I tried to help you. If you really wanted them to do well, you should have stayed away from that. But you wanted to put that was the hill you wanted to die on, Brady Quinn.
9: I thought we were doing these like early season predictions, like call your shot, you know, one of those things.
8: So here we are.
7: Yeah,
8: you've done it.
7: Shamar Stewart, hyperextension. Looked pretty bad. Dr. Chow, LeVar's guy, his martial arts instructor. Yeah. He spoke about it on social media. Doesn't look great. And the video's disgusting. If anybody wants to go see that, they can go take a look at it. But it bent in the direction it's not supposed to bend back. He gets carted off. And already feels like we're an hour and a half into training camp, getting ready for the season, and teams are dealing with issues and injuries.
8: But you didn't say what draft pick he was. What draft pick? What number?
7: It's a first round.
8: First round for what team?
7: Cincinnati Bengals.
8: Slated as a starter for what defense?
7: The Bengals.
8: Oh. That lost who in the offseason?
9: Trey Hendrickson.
8: And was making sure that who was going to fill the void of Trey Hendrickson potentially?
9: Shamar Stewart.
8: Oh.
9: Yeah.
8: Mush.
9: Well done. It's well done.
7: Look.
9: I know.
8: Mush.
9: What do you want me to say? Like I think I look at their schedule. I looked at all the other additions they made, and they're a team that I still think, regardless of this, which is awful. I feel awful for Shamar Stewart. The Bengals, the fan base, whole thing. I still feel like this is a team that can compete for a Super Bowl. So I'll leave it at that.
7: Oh, by the way, kind of why he was bargaining hard for a better deal last year before his rookie year, right? Like this is part of when stuff like this pops up. There was a big big issue. He hadn't gotten his deal done. There was a Trey Hendrickson mess, and it's crazy to me that. And I know we talk about it every year. And we talked about it recently that the healthiest you are is right at the start. The second you start practicing and playing games, your body just deteriorates throughout the course of the season.
8: I think the older you get, the more you're bothered before you even get started. Like you just,
7: so once your career
8: starts, you learn your body. I'll tell if you're wise, you're supposed to learn your body. And what works for it. And that's how you have to approach your off season. That's how you have to approach your training camps. That's how you have to approach your regular season. So there is no, your normal is your normal. Like as a football player, you learn to learn that normal changes. Your normal changes from time, you know, from time to time. So I learned to be happy with feeling normal, whatever that would be considered to be from time to time. But go ahead.
9: Let me say this, though. They did sign Boye Mafe this offseason. And I'm not sure if that was a sign that they didn't feel like Shamar Stewart could replace

0: lost in Trey Hendrickson, but there is that signing, and I believe he was actually slated to start. So, you know, this may be more about depth than anything else. They also drafted Cassius Howell in the second round this year, who I thought could have been a first round pick. He was one of those guys that might have been in the back end of the first round for some teams, second round for others. But Cassius Howell's got a hell of a jump. I think I told you he reminded me a little bit of Chris Clemens, with that kind of jump and burst off the ball. So they've got guys. I mean, Miles Murphy's on the other side anyway, but they've got guys to be able to step up in regards to the edges. I mean, one of my guys, Isaiah Foskey's there. So there are, you know, there's depth there. There's players. It's one of the reasons why they went so hard defensively this year in the offseason. You know, Kyle Duggar, Brian Cook in the secondary, those guys, you know, got in. Dexter Lawrence obviously came with a little more attention, as well as Jonathan Allen, but you know, they still have guys there. So I'm still very optimistic about this team, even though it would be like the worst sign ever. Like, this is usually that, like, oh, we just started and then we start having an injury and then something else bad happens. I mean, yeah, like it looks bad. I sound like the mush, don't care. I still think the Bengals are going to be really good this year.
1: Yeah, it's awful.
2: And let me tell you something about Cassius Howell. He plays the game the way the game is supposed to be played. That's what I'll say about him. He's nasty, nasty boy. And I like his game. He's a nasty boy. One of them, the dog, like he one of them dudes that howls at the moon. Hunter. I like Cash's game.
0: Hey, can I ask you guys something that's completely separate and off topic?
1: Sure.
0: Do you guys ever get someone who forwards you an email and they have an attachment that's like from, I don't know, let's say like a month ago? So there's like all these emails you have to search through to get the attachment at the bottom because they don't.
2: Just had that happen yesterday.
1: Yeah.
0: Oh my gosh, yeah. Dude, it happened this morning to me.
2: Yeah.
0: I was like, why will this person not just put the attachment at the bottom of the email correspondence they're just sending me? Yeah. I don't get that.
3: What's?
0: You know what I'm saying?
3: Was it somebody on this show?
0: Oh, well, I mean, now that we're going there, I mean, yeah, I guess. Hey, Patty. My God, dude, just attach it to the email you're sending.
2: I saw his head go back. I knew it was Patty. When you said that and I saw Patty's head go back, Patty was like, dang, they're about to out me.
3: Back to the left.
0: Yeah, Patty. Back you just forward email. Of a forward. Come on, dude.
3: Yeah, you got to clear. That is an annoyance. You got to clear out the body of the previous 75 emails so you can do that.
2: Some people do that because they're considerate. Yeah.
3: Yeah. Just courtesy.
2: Some people just, you know, they just do it. You know, hit reply and shoot it.
3: That is unfortunate. I mean, what's even worse than that is if you send somebody a recommendation on a place to eat. Completely disregard it.
0: That, open season here. Okay.
3: That would be even worse.
0: LeVar, let me ask you this. Does Jonas strike you as a foodie?
2: No.
0: Okay. He keeps sending me to a place that he likes to go get their pizza in Chicago. And don't get me wrong, Chicago's got great pizza. That being said, I don't eat pizza a ton. One. Two, Chicago's got a lot of great food, like of every sort and type. Why the hell would I just get a pizza or a deep dish pizza because I'm in Chicago? Like, Jonas, I come here all the time.
2: He knows things like that. I will give him that. Right. I won't call him an all-out foodie, Jonas is one of those experiential dudes. If he had an experience somewhere, he remembers it.
3: Yeah.
2: So if it's connected to food or
3: good or bad.
2: Good or bad. Yeah.
3: Now
0: it's fine. I'm just saying, like, I'd rather go grab like a steak, a nice Italian. There's a thousand Italian restaurants here I'd go to before. I'm just gonna get pizza.
3: I was simply pointing out, you like me, are somebody who likes to get out and walk a little bit, use your legs when you travel. Is that safe to say? Like, to take the stairs and not the elevator. You like
0: it's,
3: to.
0: It's busy here, man. They've got Lollapalooza going on last night.
3: Oh, was it really?
0: I think Olivia Dean might have been one of the headliners, Dios mio.
2: Oh, really?
0: But, she's awesome. But, there's a lot going on. I forgot how congested cities were. I've been living out in the middle part of America for too long.
3: That'll work.
2: Very interesting.
3: That'll work right there.
2: Very interesting.
3: Go England. Hey, I'll be honest with you. That's
2: Jonas's team
3: outside the, now it's somebody else who worked here before. I would say this, The place that I was

0: They got all, and it's
1: you all wait to throw in chicken parm.
0: Oh yeah,
1: it didn't really fit. It didn't really fit with the other selections that you threw out there.
0: And I'll be honest with you, I don't even know if they have it. I was just trying to sell them on the place.
1: Waiting.
0: Yeah, I don't even know.
1: You start realizing the dishes you was naming off. Like, wait a minute.
0: If you want to,
1: they got chicken parm.
0: If you want to grok whether or not Exchequer in Chicago has chicken parm, it might help out the conversation a bit. But I was just trying to say, hey, man, there's a place right around the corner. If you've never been there, it's phenomenal.
2: Want you to know too. I'm getting text messages from people outside of our show now who are listening to Jonas and saying this is ridiculous.
1: Hmm.
2: They want you to know, Jonas, it's ridiculous that you are now commandeering this segment to basically out me for not going to a place. By the way, I could go there tonight. Who knows? But not going to a place that you want me to go to when there's so many great options in Chicago.
0: Who's texting you? Rob Stone? Hey, Rob, go call a bowling event.
1: Hey, easy.
0: What are we talking
1: Rob.
0: About here?
1: Easy on geez, Rob.
2: What's the hostility?
1: Yeah,
2: for?
1: Easy.
0: Well, was he texting
2: no,
0: you?
2: I'm not going to out. I'm not going to out anyone. All right. I'm
1: it's
2: not going to out
1: locker.
2: Anyone.
1: It's the Hurt Locker, the Meat Wagon.
0: Is it somebody else who may have called in during COVID? We're doing Sunday nights together.
2: No.
0: Which, by the way,
2: probably closer to Friendly Fire for you, pal.
0: which, by the way, what were they right about Fauci? Just want to point that out. Just want to. Just want to say that.
1: I mean, we always have conversations about if somebody did something bad enough where they end up losing their gig going to the clink. I mean, is this where's Fauci?
2: If we're gonna pull, like, I'm not gonna go this deep into. I'm just saying when you get pardoned that dates back to 2014, it does raise some eyebrows. You're like, why do you just get pardoned for the last 12 years? Like, wait, what happened here? Last 10 years?
1: Whoa.
0: Yeah, it's a problem. Feels like it's a little bit of an issue. Also, here's another issue. As if the 49ers don't have enough going on. Brandon Ayuk's crashing out. Kyle Shanahan's literally crashing out.
1: Oh, no.
0: And then you got Ricky Pearsall, who's got a knee flare-up that he was dealing with last year.
1: No. Is it the same knee that got flared up?
0: Yeah. Well, it's like he's got... So if it's not the knee, it's the hamstring. And if it's not that, he's getting shot.
1: Man.
0: So it just feels like...
1: He's dealing with some things.
0: Maybe it's just not meant to be with the 49ers for Ricky Pearsall. Then you
1: got the dude that walks barefooted looking wild with his interviews with the shirt and all that stuff.
0: Mac Hollins?
1: Mac. What's he doing, man?
0: I don't know, man.
2: He looks like one of the Flintstones.
1: He has gone all in on whatever that all in I'm going in on is. Like, that was pretty. I'm like looking at him interviewed. Like, what? I try not to judge anybody, obviously. Like, you do you, but it was like. Bro, what you doing, man?
0: Well, I don't know if he still does it, but he had this. It was like called Mac Tips or Mac, like he like something he would do on social media.
1: It must be and pretty it, brilliant. Then.
0: Like a really intelligent guy, and he would just go through like little tricks, like simple tricks you could do to travel easier to do things. Like, and he would go through
1: and like not wear shoes is what. Like,
0: he's not into it
1: because if I didn't have to pack shoes. I mean, I'd be like really, really like efficient in being able to travel.
2: That's a great point. I feel like our shoes just take up a lot of space
1: for no reason.
2: And on top of that, it would just be interesting to be able to walk barefoot in any place. I feel like that's kind of close to bringing a dog in a food restaurant. Like, you kind of just don't want to see that.
1: Mm. Yeah. It just depends. If you got bad feet, you got bad feet, and you should know you have bad feet, and you should not gross people out. But people like me, I have good-looking feet. My toes are good-looking.
2: Okay.
1: They all have their color.
2: So you guys start a OnlyFans account. Huh?
1: I haven't messed up my toes where, like, you kick something, like, you got one side of your toe is one color, the other side is another, or you get that fungal. You ever see the fungal mongrel feet? Like their fungus makes them look like mongrels, right? Ugh. Like, like their toenails, like
2: they're all yellow and stuff.
1: Yeah, and they grow up from the toe instead of growing. And then
3: this
1: they're
3: is
1: like
3: my nightmare.
1: Yeah, and then they look like wood chips. Oh. You know? Yeah, I don't have toes like that, and I'm an island boy, so I don't use shoes.
2: It's an island boy.
1: I don't wear socks. Like, I generally never wear socks.
0: All right, so. You're going.

0: going out of town for 3 days, how many pairs of shoes you bring? To me, that's a one pair.
1: So I leave for Dallas tomorrow, and I'm there till Sunday. And because I'm just feeling a certain type of way about sneakers these days, I'll probably take one pair with me.
0: All right.
1: And the pair that I wear and one pair with me. But you guys have traveled with me enough to know I literally will have a pair of sneakers for every single day. I will have a pair of sneakers. When I go on the road, more often than not, I will have a pair of sneakers for every single day. So if it's 5 days, I'm going to have five pair of sneakers. And that means like, if I'm spending 5 days, it's six because I'm wearing a pair for the 5 days that I'm going to be there. I'm going to have a different pair for each one of those days. Like when we go to Super Bowl, if y'all pay attention, I'll have on a different pair of shoes every day.
0: What's the best pair of shoes if you're traveling? There's people that plan vacations here. If you're traveling and you got to mix in business with pleasure, best pair of shoes that can fit both. Is it Jordans?
1: See, I love J's for their look. It gives you a universal approach to how you can wear your clothes. Definitely, like you could dress up or dress down with J's. They're not always the most comfortable shoes to walk in because they're like very flat. Like they're flat outside of like the basketball ones, like the ones that everybody wears, but like they almost look like dunks. They're flat. Like the basketball shoes, they have like Michael Jordan's foot mold and it feels weird. So my big toes go numb and my pinkies go numb. Pinky toes go numb really? And the basketball shoes.
0: And you bring five pair of those?
1: Yeah, I wear like two of those.
0: I want to be miserable. I'll be walking around like,
1: are you okay? And then my daughter has to say when she wears stuff that she's uncomfortable with but loves it, she goes, are you, does it hurt? Like, no, it doesn't hurt. It burns.
0: It's like
1: sometimes it has to burn. You got to let it burn. So.
0: Like my wife will bring high heels and a pack of Band-Aids. I'm like, if you need Band-Aids, maybe you just need better shoes. Like get something better. Just seems like it's not.
2: Sometimes
0: worth
2: there's just one area that rubs though. It's not that the shoe is uncomfortable, but like the
1: on
2: strap,
1: the back of your Achilles and you tendon heel.
0: Get a better shoe.
1: Yeah. So generally, those aren't good-looking shoes, the comfortable ones to walk in. Go ahead.
3: I was curious what the Island Boys are up to since we brought that up, because I saw one of them do an advertisement for like a local business, I believe in like Hilliard, Ohio, and they're charging $500 per cameo message they send you, business messages up to $1,200 or more.
1: I just can't
3: imagine what value they're bringing there.
1: Yeah.
0: What? Oh, yeah?
1: You want me to read it?
0: No.
1: George, you just want
3: what to read it?
1: You know, one of them does like video posts of telling people to leave his son alone. Like he posts.
3: The dad does?
1: Yeah, like one of them.
3: Oh.
1: Because his kid looks like a little, like E.T. phone home-ish. Yeah.
3: I saw that.
1: Like in a real way. You know, so, well, and he gets upset and he goes on social media and he shows his son and then he talks about, y'all need to leave my son alone. So I don't know.
0: Yeah. Well, yeah, it's a never a good idea to involve the kids.
1: They have a little bit of shine though. I mean, they had a good song, a little good run, like Jello, you know, Jello and the Island Boys. They had that one hitter quitter, you know,
0: I mean, hey, look, man. it's just a hot dog.
1: His daddy trying to get all of them on the Minnesota Timberwolves. Oh gosh.
0: I just think it's never a good. Never a good look when you kiss your own brother. I don't know. Just think that's probably
1: a little weird, man.
0: Yeah, seems like it's a little bit strange. But hey,
1: are they twins? They're twins, right?
0: I don't think that should matter.
1: I don't think that should matter. Yeah, I mean, you don't kiss your brother in the mouth, you know. It's not something that I've ever thought
0: gross.
1: About doing.
0: But you know what? Hey, to each their own.
1: We're in 2026, bro. Either people are so much far advanced than what we were when we were growing up. Like I saw a social media post where isn't 2000 was it 2000 it was early it, it was 2000.

0: It was early 2000s. No. It was late 90s. And they were talking to these people and they were like, hey, can you imagine one day you'll be able to carry a phone and be able to look at the person you're talking to into the phone? And they looked at the guy who said it to him and they were like, what? Like, who would want to do that? And why? They were being serious. And then all these years later, we're walking around looking at each other on our cell phones. Like, times have really changed, man. You talk to these kids these days, they just different, man. I told my daughter, like, she did something incorrect the other day. And I'm like, I explained it to her. And then yesterday I explained it to her again, but she rolled her eyes. I was like, where are you rolling your eyes for? She says, well, you've already told me that yesterday. I said, so you don't care about me reminding you today? She was like, no, not really.
1: Damn.
0: I got out of the car and I said, that's your daughter. Like, you take her, you can have her. And I walked in to go sit down and go get my food. They just different these days, man. Like, if I responded to my mom or dad that way, in fact, before I even got sentence out, before I got even the words out of my mouth, if they knew that that was the word that was coming, my face would have got popped.
2: Yeah.
0: Yeah. You know, these kids are different, man.
2: Nice little crescent wrench to the knee. Something like that. Something quick.
0: Yeah, but Trish took her through the physical challenge yesterday. She had that girl cleaning for at least 6 hours yesterday.
1: Well, let me ask you this, LeVar. Is there a chance maybe she's not getting enough sleep?
0: It's possible.
1: Yeah, and Mattress Firm right now,
0: let's get her one.
1: They've got these sleep experts that can match you with a customizable sleep solution. You should really look into this. Like, for example, they've got the Tempur-Pedic Split King sleep system.
0: Huh.
1: Right now, you can get $300 instant gift card towards that Tempur-Pedic total sleep solution that maybe Penn's looking for. I'm just saying.
0: She keep messing with me. I'm going to put her to sleep. These four night grills I got.
3: little wrist grenade.
0: Yeah. That wrist grenade. That is so stupid.
1: What'd you say? Yes, your fist grenades is how you call your
3: wrist grenades.
1: Wrist grenades.
3: Anybody want to pull the pin?
0: Stupid. Anybody can get it.
1: Could you imagine Jonas trash talking in a fight?
0: Oh, could you imagine Jonas putting his hands up to fight? What that would look like?
1: I look very robotic.
0: It look like Clash Joe off of
3: It is two pros and a cup of Joe here on Fox Sports Radio. LeVar Arrington, Brady Quinn, Jonas Knox with you. We are going to have the usuals. We got In Case You Missed It coming up later on this hour. We've got The Leftovers. Albert Breer's on a training camp tour. Who the hell knows what sort of condition he's going to be in hour three. All of it is yours here as we take you all the way up until 9 a.m. Eastern time, 6 o'clock Pacific. Up next, though, we got an update. We got further details on a story we have chronicled in the NFL all week long, and it's yours here on FSR.
0: Hey, listen, people talk about giving 100%. And here's the thing. 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
2: A disabled vehicle on 161 eastbound after Hamilton Road. It's on the right berm. We do have some traffic on 161 east between 62 and Beach Road. There's an accident on Dyer Road east of Lazar Road. 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
15: How do you process James Cook, running back, praising the, quote, new energy in the building, close quote, under new Bills head coach Joe Brady? My first thought on this, James Cook did not just throw shade at the old coach, Sean McDermott. He threw an entire solar eclipse, according to our astrology insider, Andrew. When Cook raves about Joe Brady and the, quote, new energy and authenticity, it's NFL speak for the last guy suck the oxygen out of the room. It's the gridiron equivalent of your coworker whispering, that's the vibe.

0: That's the vibe. And it's so much better now that the old guy's gone. Everyone can exhale. The Bills are not in boot camp anymore.
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0: It's two pros and a cup of Joe here on Fox Sports Radio. LeVar Arrington, Brady Quinn, Jonas Knox.
1: What's wrong with you, man?
0: Coming up in a little over 15 minutes from now, we've got another edition of In Case You Missed It. That'll be yours right here on FSR. But right now, it is time for the Tire Rack Play of the Day.
2: 1-0. Conine drives high in the air, straight away center. Crawford is back onto the track. He's looking up, and it's gone! Come on now, Griff! His heater rolls on, and the no-doubt shot! Schultz the fish in front! You can't make this stuff up, Jack!
0: 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All right, we got a little bit of an update here. We have been chronicling the Tony Romo saga. For those that are unaware, Tony Romo pulled over, I believe, was it last Thursday, Friday at this point? He was at a golf tournament, and he got popped for an OWI, which in Wisconsin means operating while intoxicated. He refused a breathalyzer test. He took the field sobriety test. Did not go well. And so the story out of Romo's camp is that he is going to take some time off away and out of the spotlight to just kind of, you know, let things quiet down a bit. He also was set to be in some golf tournament this weekend. He decided to opt out of that, probably because, you know, they don't serve booze. But again, that's all, you know, his business, his prerogative. Then the details start to come out.
3: Oh, no.
0: Now, apparently there was an open container of booze in the car. So that story came out. Because there were some people, and I'm not trying to call anybody out here on this show, but there were some people on this show, not named me, who tried to defend him and say, well, he didn't seem like he was that bad.
1: He didn't.
4: I mean, he didn't.
3: He didn't.
0: Okay. Open container of booze in the car.
4: That's not good.
0: And also, if you listen to the back and forth between Tony Romo and the police officer who pulled him over, he was saying that he was on his way to grandma and grandpa's house. And then records show that his grandparents are dead.
4: So, Jim?
3: That's crazy.
0: So I don't know if that house, I maybe next to the open a container of booze, there was a shovel in the car. I have no idea. But I just think that this whole thing's going from bad to worse in a hurry. And I know by this time next week, it's going to be out of the spotlight and whatnot. But the more that this stuff comes out and the more the details come out, which, by the way, some people have claimed that maybe he was referring to grandma and grandpa's house because his kids call them grandma and grandpa. And so maybe that's what he was doing. But the fact that he's got that as sort of a bailout, the fact that he's got an open container of booze, the fact that if you see in the video, he props up his phone to record the cop. So like you could watch him in the video. He's really fixated on his phone. So he's recording as this is going on. I'm going to call my lawyer. I'm going to go out on a limb here and say that Tony Romo has done this before. I'm just going to go out on a limb. I don't want to recklessly speculate. I just want to say based on the behavior.
4: Let me ask you this. What does that matter? You mean done this before hasn't been pulled over?
0: Licked a couple of lids and got behind the wheel of a car.
4: Okay, like, and that may be the case. I'm not going to go down that route. What I found interesting about this, the more information you look into and find out, is the state of Wisconsin, in their first offense for

0: a DUI, driving under the influence, or an OWI in this case, whatever you want to call it. It varies state by state, but for the most part, I think all 49 other states are a little bit more punitive for your first offense. Whereas, and I'm not trying to make light of this, but this is, I believe, the state law in Wisconsin. The first offense carries a $150 to $300 plus a 435 surcharge and a 6 to 9 month license revocation. But that's it. Like, there's people who, and it's not a criminal offense on the for the first offense. I mean, think about the laws in Arizona. I mean, they have like a zero tolerance to this. You get sent out to tent city. You're in the middle of the desert in a tent. I mean, there are other places that it's like no questions asked. If you get hit with this sort of thing, you are going to jail.
1: Oh, California,
0: And in this
1: man.
0: case, like, he basically is going to be able to get out of this relatively unharmed because it was in Wisconsin versus another state.
2: I think it's interesting. Have we heard anything from CBS?
1: No.
2: No statements, no comment on it, no anything.
1: Not that I've seen.
2: Yeah,
1: I don't
2: me
1: know.
2: neither. I'm curious as to, will they say anything at all? Will anything be addressed, or is it business as usual? And it's, again, the fact that the Mike Shanahan, or excuse me, Kyle Shanahan, situation happened so close to this one. One ended up being in a wreck, and now there was no substances involved in Kyle Shanahan's, but there was an accident due to, you know, him not paying attention to the road. And you mentioned this, Q. All right, so this time it wasn't an accident. Like, let's be happy and you know, with the idea that what Tony Romo was doing didn't lead to something happening to him, or something happening to him and someone else and someone else and else and else. But that's the potential of what it is. So now you ask yourself, at least for me, I'm looking at it from a measurement and a weighing out deal. Like, what's going to be, is there going to be any type of punishment handed out to Kyle Shanahan? Is there going to be any punishment handed out to Tony Romo? Is this, I asked the question, is what Tony Romo did bad enough for him to potentially lose his job over it? It's just, those are the questions that you have to ask, and how does it impact, or, you know, the situation that what you found yourself doing, what you found yourself in. That's what I'm curious about. How's it going to be handled? Like, we're through that. We're through the wreck. We're through the getting pulled over and getting arrested for being intoxicated. We're past that. What happens next? Like, you're not doing a couple golf tournaments. Like, is that like what happened with Hookah Nakua and with what Sorsby tried to do? Like, just take a little bit of time. You know, Mike Vrabel.
0: Okay.
2: Like, you know,
0: So
2: is that the new norm?
0: this is why I bring up, though, the penalties and the outcomes for his offense, because does that matter to you? Like, if he was in a state where he was actually going to go serve jail time, I assume we'd all look at it a bit different, because you're like, dude, how are they going to put him on TV to call games this fall if he's just getting out of, you know, jail for serving a DUI or an OWI?
2: Yeah,
0: And that's
2: but I
0: where
2: feel
0: this is
2: like he
0: different.
2: did,
0: Like,
2: though.
0: he's.
2: But I feel like the fact that they didn't they arrest him? They
0: Well, yeah,
2: arrested
0: he
2: him.
0: goes in and he comes right out.
2: Yeah, I know that. I get that part, but I'm just saying, yes, he is going to be judged differently if he has to do time off of it, for one. But he did get arrested for it. Like, you got to be drunk for them to take you in. You know, like, they processed him. Like, that's bad enough. That should be on the scale. If you're going to judge him off of getting time off of it, then you should judge him off of the fact that whatever it is that he did to get time, he did it. Like, this is what he did. He was drunk and
0: I
2: operating a
0: guess
2: vehicle.
0: I guess I'm just saying this. Wisconsin is the only state where the first offense is a misdemeanor. So whether it's your record, whether it's, like, however we're looking at this, as terrible as this is to admit, like, if you were going to, from that perspective, do it somewhere, Wisconsin would be the state to do it.
2: Well, there you go.
0: So that's the hard part from, like, a legal standpoint. Like, let's say CBS was going to do something about it.

0: how many other people, because I'm sure there's precedent within CBS, have faced other misdemeanors, right, and not been fired versus people who'd faced other more serious offenses.
1: All I know is today you get a first offense misdemeanor. Tomorrow you're chasing down people in alleys and jumping into cars and stuff like that. Like, you just never know where it's going to end up.
0: Oh, you're saying this is a slippery slope.
1: It's a very slippery slope.
2: Oh,
0: I gotcha.
1: Gotta pay attention.
0: I feel like you're trying
1: when you get flags, you gotta pay attention to the red flags.
2: Are you saying it's like a quarterback thing? I don't, what are you getting at?
1: I mean,
0: I feel like I was unfairly tossed in the mix here.
1: There could be some, this is, there could be some coincidence in it that, you know, there could be some coincidence.
2: You know, the real tragedy
1: could be some irony.
2: The real tragedy of this whole thing is that CBS doesn't call a game at Green Bay this year. Son of a bitch. Like, you talk about the post game party. What are we talking about? Here, guys, all drive.
0: Jonas. What is wrong with you?
1: If you're going to drive them, you know what you should drive in, because you're going to get it. You're going to get to work. I mean, you might as well drive a pickup that people respect, that's built to do the job without making a fuss. And that's Nissan Frontier, built for the work week and ready to load you up. Like we just said, get that tailgate going on the weekends. You know what I mean? But be safe. Be responsible. Make sure you do that in a 2026 Nissan Frontier.
2: Hell yeah. Two pros and a cup of Joe here on Fox Sports Radio. Up next, it's another edition of In Case You Missed It right here on FSR.
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8: There's a disabled vehicle on 161 eastbound after Hamilton Road. It's on the right berm. We do have some traffic on 161 east between 62 and Beach Road. There's an accident on Dyer Road east of Lazar Road. 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
6: This is Two Pros and a Cup of Joe.
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8: So Ward Manuel, the athletic director for now of Michigan, was talking with the Michigan Insider.
9: Isn't he out?
8: Following. No.
9: He's still there?
8: They're still investigating.
9: Oh, yeah. I thought he was out.
8: Quote, "I don't need the credit for Michigan's success, but I'm not going to stand idly by and let people say all this happened despite Ward Manuel." So you know what? Good for him. Yeah, standing his ground. Guy standing his ground, and I don't think it's going to make any difference whatsoever.
9: Dang.
8: The fact
9: I thought I read that they were letting him go like that. It was already taking place, but I guess.
10: Well, I mean, there's procedures to this, right?
9: Right.
10: Yeah, so
8: AI reported it?
9: It must have. AI is jacking everything up, man, because I don't know what's real and what isn't anymore.
8: Yeah.
9: Like, when I'd be looking around.
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0: Two pros and a cup of Joe, Fox Sports Radio. LeVar Arrington, Brady Quinn, Jonas Knox with you here. Coming up top of next hour, a little over 10 minutes from now, somebody says they're close. They are close to doing something huge in the world of football. We'll get into that for you right here on FSR. Before we get to another edition of In Case You Missed It, a reminder to mark your calendars. 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Tastes good.
1: Sometimes you can't get to everything in the world of sports or entertainment. Good thing the guys are here to bring you In Case You Missed It.
0: Guys, in case you missed it.
2: Y'all just gonna gloss over Happy Tastes Good?
0: What?
2: In case you missed it. Like, we just, I mean, I know that was the read. I thought that was interesting that that's what it finishes with.
0: Oh.
2: I mean, that's why we get explicit on the sticker on our show. What do you mean? You finish your reads up with Happy Tastes Good?
0: It's Miracle Treat Day, DQ.
2: It's Miracle Treat.
0: Text.
2: Oh, my God.
0: Let's talk about the WNBA. That for before people turn off the show, trust us, you're going to want to stick around for this. All right. Let's talk about the WNBA. You got problems.
2: You need help, man.
0: So
2: did you look at your text queue?
0: The WNBA tweeted out a video of Angel Reese and Paige Bueckers betting $400 against each other on a game before their game, only to realize that it violates league rules, and so they had to delete the video. So now
3: how dumb can they be? Do they really not realize? I mean,

0: the entire league, the women involved. Like, do you not realize you can't do that?
1: Clearly not.
0: Clearly not. But how could you be in a professional athlete and all the training, all the things they're told and they're told they can and cannot do? How could you possibly think that is cool it's unbelievable.
2: But this is my problem with the WNBA, is that if you say, man, I don't take it serious. I don't think it's a serious league. I think all the stuff that's gone on, just the, like, if somebody wants to support one player, what was it? The co-owner of some team came out against Sophie Cunningham and, like, yelled at the girls that were supporting her because she had thoughts on transgender, right?
0: Yeah,
2: like,
0: the Seattle Storm or whatever, yeah.
2: It's like that, the Caitlin Clark BS that's always going on over the past couple of years. It's just every time there's a conversation about the WNBA, it's something like this. And I just don't know how anybody takes it serious. But if you say that, oh, you're being sexist, no, it's just not a serious league. If the NBA did this, people would be saying the same exact thing. Why would you promote a video on social media of two guys betting against each other before a game? I don't get it. Who's running the show there?
1: I'm going to stay away from this
2: one. Why not?
1: Huh?
2: Why don't you want to talk
1: why
2: about
1: Why not?
0: Yeah, why don't you talk about this?
1: That's why it's in case you missed it. Like, in case y'all missed it, I'm going to miss this one.
2: Why?
1: I don't know.
2: You don't think it's kind of a problem?
1: You got Emmett Till being referenced with these stories. Like, what? Like, you didn't see that?
2: No.
0: No.
1: Oh, my gosh. There was a commentator or a columnist or journal, whatever it was, a reporter for USA Today.
0: Oh, it's about Nancy Armour.
1: Nancy Armour, there you go.
0: I saw that.
1: And
0: that
1: she came
0: that
1: out
0: was in regards
1: and
0: to
1: and apologized,
0: WNBA,
1: but
0: yeah, all that.
1: It was in Chicago, the All-Star weekend. But she was shedding light on the fact that that Caitlin Clark, the whole everything surrounding her endangered black WNBA players and queers. And that was her words, the way I stated it. That's not me calling anyone queer or any. She said, black women and queers.
0: I don't know that we need to give Nancy Armour any more attention than she's already got.
1: Yeah, that's fair. But so, it's just so many interesting stories. Well, it's just a lot of interesting storylines surrounding the WNBA. That's all. I was just giving you an example. Like, and that was an extreme one.
2: But that's another example, though. Like, why would... People are trying to get away from this crap. They just want to watch sports. That's it. They just want to watch sports, and instead they get inundated with this garbage.
1: Yeah.
2: You got to understand.
1: But I guess it's working.
2: You know what, though? Maybe more people would tune in if they let the players gamble. I don't know. Like, maybe be the league to separate yourself if you want to get eyeballs. Maybe that's the approach.
1: Ew.
2: That's just weird, man. We
1: are Fox. You need help.
2: If you're spending time outside, it's important to know the potential risks of skin cancer. 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
4: An accident on 16 eastbound west of Thornwood Crossing in the Granville area as traffic slow from 37. We have an accident in Grove City on Dyer Road east of Lazar Road. An accident Eakin Road east of Whitethorn Avenue. We have an accident 71 south north of the Morrow, Delaware County line. 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

0: Clippers winners over the Mud Hens 9-7 last night. The Guardians claimed their three-game series over the Reds with a 6-1 win from Cincinnati, winning two out of the three. Kyle Manzardo went deep and finished with two RBIs for Cleveland. They'll host Arizona tonight. Meantime, Brady Singer gave up four runs for the Reds, none of them earned, over four-plus innings. Cincinnati has dropped three of its last five. They'll host the Pirates in the first of a four-game series tonight. Bad news from Bengals camp, where Shamar Stewart, their defensive end, was carted off the practice field, possibly with a knee injury. I'm Mark News.
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11: We are less than a week away from the MLB trade deadline, but the Texas Rangers made a move. They're requiring right-handed reliever Chase Silseth and catcher Logan Ohapi from the Los Angeles Angels. Tarik Skubal recorded his 1,000th career strikeout and took a shutout into the seventh inning, but the Orioles came back and took down Detroit 10-9. The Guardians beat the Reds 6-1. The Royals shut out the Twins 4-0. Astros defeated the Angels 7-4 to get to 500 for the first time since April, and the Dodgers took down the Mariners 4-2. News out of the NFL, as Vikings quarterback Kyler Murray was first to take first team reps at quarterback in 11-on-11 drills. Eagles defensive end Jonathan Greenard was placed on the PUP list because of a pec injury suffered during a weightlifting session prior to camp. In the WNBA, the Dream edged the Wings 82-81. I'm Brianna Miro.
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0: It is Two Pros and a Cup of Joe here on Fox Sports Radio. LeVar Arrington, Brady Quinn, Jonas Knox with you. 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All right, so... we've got boots on the ground for Lollapalooza in Chicago, and also Big Ten Media Days.
1: I wouldn't know much about that, but yeah.
0: Any big takeaways? I know Dan Lanning was talking and says they're close. He says Oregon's getting close to winning this whole thing. What was the big takeaway from Wednesday at Big Ten Media Days?
1: I think it was, and again, I keep kind of going back to a lot of the conversation we've had around the SEC really trying to keep having coaches and other people make the claim that they're the best conference, which there's none of that talk with the Big Ten. You know, there really hasn't been that. I think they're more focused on how do they win the Big Ten? And that usually leads to them then winning a national championship. I think one of the talking points I heard in talking to some of the coaches is just how much more competitive the middle of the pack is then it's given credit. Mm-hmm. And that was, you know, something when you talk to Pat Fitzgerald, who's taken over now at Michigan State, or you talk to Kirk Ferentz, or you talk to Brett Bielema, or you talk to, you know, some of these coaches who are like, hey, we're trying to get to the mountaintop too, but we're still just trying to battle through like the middle of the pack here. And there's a sense of frustration that, you know, these guys aren't given more credit for not only the teams they have, but the job they do. And I think that's it's reflected by obviously how the Big Ten has done against other Power Four conferences, not only in the playoff, but, you know, throughout interconference play and bowl games. And that's, I think, one of the frustrating points is, you know, I think the SEC keeps trying to talk about the parity within their conference where, you know, meanwhile, what they're trying to really make a claim for is that they've probably got teams that they feel like are in the middle of the pack are better than those that are in the Big Ten. And I don't believe that to be the case, you know, and I think the other thing that, you know, was being discussed and it was mentioned a couple of times is you talk about the 9 conference games and the SEC is finally going to 9 conference games. And, you know, some people will say, well, that's going to be so punitive to the SEC because it's just another gauntlet. They've got another tough test they've got to go through. You know, for example, I want you to pull up Arkansas's schedule this season, Jonas.
0: Yeah.
1: Because they are viewed to have the toughest strength of schedule if you're looking at ESPN's stats and analytics model. So I want you to look that up and you can read through those games once you get there. But, you know, it's kind of a misnomer. It's like, I don't know if people are living in like fantasy land or what's going on because the Big Ten's had the better teams and not only at the top, but also in the middle. And I just, it's tough for me to like sit there and constantly listen to that narrative out there. And you talk to some of these coaches and they're like, they just kind of shake their heads because they're like, no, we, you know, we're pulling guys from those teams. Like we're taking guys that, you know, aren't good enough there that come to ours and we'll make them into better players. But in regards to Dan Lanning in Oregon, there's no doubt the window is wide open for them. They feel like, you know, Dante Moore spoke to him yesterday. You know, a lot of these guys feel like they came back because they're on a mission and they want to finish this thing off the right way. They're a scary team when you look at the depth that they have, in particular on defense, their front four. When you look at their offense, I mean, they never had DeCorian Moore, their outstanding freshman last year, and Evan Stewart on the field at the same time. And they'll get the opportunity to do that this year. So the only concern I think you've got if you're an Oregon Ducks fan or if you're betting on them to win it all this year, or even just the Big Ten, is they did have to replace both coordinators. And that can be good and bad. But there's guys that, as Dan Lanning had said, you know, the cool thing about elevating guys within your system is you get to evaluate them every day. Like you're basically interviewing them every day. So you get a chance to see what they're going to be like, you know, when they get elevated to that position because they're already in house for you. So, Marion Rear, the OC and obviously their,

0: the defensive coordinator that's taken over, they feel really good about keeping a lot of continuity from what they've had in the past. So it shouldn't be as big of a transition as, you know, other teams that are bringing in guys who are completely foreign to it. I mean, think about Ohio State. You know, Arthur Smith comes in, who was calling plays for the Steelers last year with Aaron Rodgers. You know, now he's got Jeremiah Smith and Julian Sand as talent, but still at the college level, completely different environment for him to jump into.
1: The Arkansas schedule, North Alabama at home, at Utah. World-beaters.
0: Yeah. That obviously at Utah would be tough, but again, a team in transition, new head coach and Morgan Scalley taking over, you know, how good will they be early on in the season too with that? But go ahead.
1: Georgia and Tulsa at home.
0: Okay, let's get one tough one in Georgia.
1: Texas A&M on the road.
0: Okay. We'll
1: Tennessee at home.
0: Okay.
1: Vanderbilt on the road. Then you've got
0: Diego Pavias, or no idea how good Vandy will be if they regress.
1: Missouri at home, and then you've got at Auburn, home against South Carolina, at Texas, and then LSU at home to close out the year.
0: Yeah. I mean, you've got a couple tough stints in there, but outside of that, I mean, it's like we're hyping this all up because what we think Vanderbilt's going to be what they were last year without Diego Pavia. I love Clark Lee. We got to see what their next act is going to be. You know, we have no idea if LSU can hold it together by that end of the season with Lane Kiffin. You know, they've got a lot of money and talent and everything else, but we'll see. I mean, Texas will be good. Georgia will be good. We know that. You know, Tennessee, I mean, do we feel good about the quarterback situation there? And how good do we feel about the defense? They've struggled a bit to be able to hold teams down when they've needed to in the biggest games. So you can kind of comb through their schedule and find weak points everywhere. But if you ask an SEC fan, you know, they'll tell you that's the hardest schedule created in human history.
2: Hmm. I look at the Big Ten and I get excited about a season like this. You got some new coaches, obviously. You kind of highlighted it. I'm excited to see what Pat Fitzgerald does, culturally speaking, for Spartan Nation. I'm excited to see Indiana. Why am I Cignetti? I'm interested to see what Cignetti's able to do after having so much success, over the last, two years or so. Started, I guess, 3 years when he got there, but I just think the Big Ten is loaded, and I don't think they're, again, you talked about the mid-tier teams. I think they're only going to go up. I think you're going to see teams like Wisconsin is going to, I'm telling you, they're going to find their way back to some prominence, more prominence. Iowa is always a team that's like a fringe team, you know, with Ferentz, but I think that they could potentially have a good year. I just think that there's like a multitude of teams that could have good years this year, but I just think Pat Fitzgerald as a coach, I can't sing his praises enough of the type of man he is and the type of coach that he has been. I mean, the things that he was able to accomplish at Northwestern, it was kind of unprecedented outside of when he was a player. And so it'll be interesting to see if that culture that he's a culture builder, if he's able to do it in East Lansing. So I like the Big Ten, man. And not just because, and listen, I didn't bring up Penn State, but I'm super high on.
1: It's a manageable schedule, man.
2: It's a very manageable schedule. And Matt Campbell has bought, I didn't realize how much the stress and strain for Coach Franklin, how much it had weighed on him. Like, until Matt Campbell got in there, because you're talking about 11, 12 years with James, I didn't realize how paranoid they had made him and how just like insecure about how they treated him. I didn't realize how bad it was.
1: How so?
2: Until, well, now that Matt Campbell is in there, it's like, dang, he does things in a way where you can tell Matt Campbell is just authentically being him. He's not trying to fit a role, you know, fit what some people may want him to have to fit. And I don't think he's putting himself in a position where he's judged that way. Now, to James Franklin's defense, he took over the program in a

0: took over for O'Brien. But O'Brien got beat cheeks up out of there, if y'all remember. He ain't stayed long at all. He got Joe's last recruiting class up out of there, and then he went to the league. So, anyways, I say all that to say Matt Campbell has come in. He has more Letterman have come back. And like when Joe was there, Letterman used to always be there. It'd be like a flunk of Letterman there. No one was really coming back. But I don't think Franklin cared. Like, and that's the thing. Like, Franklin cared about his players, and shots and respect to that. But Matt Campbell is like on some, let's restore the tradition. Let's bring that feeling back that you felt when you watched Cal Brady or you watched Kerry Collins or you watched, you know, Shane Conlin or, you know, those type Todd Blackledge. Like, let's bring it back. He brought DJ Dozier back. Like, he's brought a lot of the Letterman back, and you can feel the energy. So I'm pretty excited for Penn. And I think that this will be a breakout year for my son, too. So I'm excited about that as well.
1: It does feel, just on the outside, when we were talking about SEC media days in comparison to Big Ten media days, like, doesn't it have a less propaganda feel?
0: It's just real. It's like it has that gritty, you know what I mean? Feel
2: football,
0: to it. Yeah, yeah, it has a real.
2: It's football.
0: It's real.
1: It's not like real. You're not being inundated with all these stories about, oh, we did this,
0: gimmicky.
1: We did that, and it's like, was it Ryan Silverfield talking about, you know, he's got aura. Like, it just, that's like, you like, just do a comp between the two, and it just feels, yeah, it just feels gimmicky. Like, they're just
0: like,
1: feels,
0: you got, I don't want to call them posers. Like, if we're looking at it for real, like, you got guys, SEC coaches, some of them are like, you know, they're like model dudes. Like, you know, they come in with the like puckered faces, like Ben Stiller and stuff like that. Think about the coaches in the 10. Them dudes, they'll thump. They'll thump. Just like they will, their players will play and thump. You got thumpers. Cignetti will fight. He'll fight you. Campbell will fight you. Fitzgerald, he'll fight you. Bielema, he's going to lead the way trying to fight. And Shiano's going to be right. These are real life tooth chip, bro. They're tooth chippers, bro.
2: Well, let me put it this way. I think what's really interesting to me is if you look at the new coaches, because we're talking about Pat Campbell in Penn State, but I'll see Kyle Whittingham at Michigan, Pat Fitzgerald at Michigan State, even Bob Chesney. Now, Bob Chesney doesn't have as much division, like, Power Four experience per se, but he's been a head coach at various levels for 16 seasons. He's won 15 of those 16 seasons. So every single place Bob Chesney, who was most recently with James Madison, took them to the college football playoff, now taking over as the head coach at UCLA, he's won everywhere he's been. Like, and by the way, one of the biggest misconceptions that I think is out there is that because Bob Chesney followed in the footsteps of Kurt Cignetti going to JMU and now coming to a Power Four team, is that they're a cut of the same mold or in the same path in how they go about coaching. They couldn't be further apart. I mean, Kurt Cignetti, who's closer to like a Nick Saban style in how he goes about coaching his players, his management of his coaching staff. I mean, it's drastically different, like almost like a sense of you're walking on eggshells around him. Bob Chesney's like Sean McVay, right? Like these very upbeat, very positive, very over, like almost to the point where like every day it's like that. You're like, is this real? I mean, talking to Nico Iamaleava, their quarterback at UCLA, he was kind of like, I had to ask some of the guys who transferred in James Madison, like, is he like this every day? And they're like, yeah, like this is what you get every day. So my point by bringing that up is, I said this earlier this week, I'll keep saying it, the Big Ten has some of the best coaches. Look at the track record of Pat Fitzgerald going to Big Ten championships with Northwestern. I mean, look at Kyle Whittingham, all the wins that he had during his time at Utah. Or Matt Campbell. Like, these guys aren't guys that are unproven. These are guys who, in Matt Campbell's case, won more games at Iowa State than anyone. And Kyle Whittingham over, you know, 100. And Pat Fitzgerald, again, doing probably the most with the least when you think about some of the guys that go to Northwestern only having a handful of players maybe that can move on to play in the NFL. It's pretty remarkable and incredible to think about the hall of coaches that they've got in comparison to where you look at some of the coaches at the SEC level and you're saying like, we'll see. I mean, yeah, they might have had a stint here or there or somewhere else for a year or a couple of years, but we'll see how they turn out. I find that would be to be one of the biggest differences that not enough people talk about between the Big Ten and the SEC.
1: By the way, did you see the new

0: any of the footage of the new Ryan Field where Northwestern plays?
1: Oh, it's incredible.
0: Unbelievable.
2: Is it like, nice?
0: They showed. They said it was the best bad seat in college football. It's awesome.
3: Hmm.
1: Yeah.
2: Well, I don't know why they didn't.
1: No. And this is what I think you're going to see more and more, and I hope you see it more and more.
2: Smaller venues.
1: It's smaller, but they've made it where everything's covered, but it's more of like a European soccer stadium.
0: That's exactly what I thought. The place where Notre Dame played Navy, was it a Viva Stadium or whatever it was?
1: Yes.
0: It kind of had that vibe to it.
1: Yeah. And so you get more seats that are covered. There's kind of more individual seating. It feels like it's all more on top of you. So it's really going to keep the sound in. So you don't need as big of a stadium from that standpoint. And that's fair, right? But for Northwestern, I think it fits, and it's going to be incredible to see, the reaction from fans once they get able to get in there and go see some games.
0: That's a cool spot, man.
2: Well, you know,
0: hey, Notre Dame Stadium
2: is getting built up too, by the way, you know.
0: Is it?
2: Is it?
0: Yeah. Well, I know there was, they were worried about people falling through
2: those makeshift seats
0: that they put up,
2: auxiliary
0: they're
2: fixing pipes. All of that. It's getting, you know, it's going to be winterized.
0: You remember they brought all the linemen up to sit up there, like, hey, we really got to run this through some tests. Yeah. They brought the biggest guys to sit up there to make sure nobody fell through.
2: You look at that rendering though. When they finish that, I think it's going to be like in 2 years, but man. College football, man, I'm telling you, it's the place to be.
0: A Penn State, October 2nd, at Northwestern. It's a Fox game.
2: Is it in that stadium?
0: Yeah.
2: Y'all want to go?
0: I mean, come on, man.
2: I'll be there. I'll probably be there.
0: Take you down to Wrigleyville. Take you to the place Brady doesn't want to go to.
2: You want to go?
0: Yeah, let's go.
2: Let's go.
1: Oh, here we go.
0: Be fun.
1: Always comes back to that. You couldn't just give that up. Like I said, I'm not the only person who's crapping on your food recommendations.
0: Well, that guy's a pothead. Okay. So I mean, what are we talking about?
1: So you figured out who it was, huh?
0: Yeah. Now I did.
2: Dang.
0: I was trying to navigate.
2: You don't have to do fighting words around here, man. But if you are, I mean, and you want to round up your boys and you want to go see what's going on, you know, jump in a pickup that's built to do the job, to get it done without having a fuss connected to it. And that's the Nissan Frontier. It's built for the work week. It's ready to load you up on the weekends. You get your tailgate going and you have a good time. All right. Make sure you check out a 2026 Nissan Frontier.
0: Hell yeah. It is two pros and a cup of Joe here on Fox Sports Radio. LeVar Arrington, Brady Quinn, Jonas Knox with you. Up next, was this a shot at a former teammate in the NFL? We'll discuss right here on FSR.
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1: An accident in Granville on 16 westbound east of 37. We have an accident on 161 at Proprietors Road. An accident 71 south north of the Morrow, Delaware County line. 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
3: Ohio State football coach Ryan Day taking center stage at the Big Ten Media Days in Chicago. And he says that his quarterback Julian Sayin has made a lot of strides and is embracing his role.
4: I think for Julian, you look for some traits that are extraordinary about him. 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He can handle high levels of information. He's highly, highly motivated. And, you know, he's really embraced this leadership role.
3: The Buckeyes will open the regular season at home against Ball State September 5th. I'm Mark Neuse with a focus on Ohio sports.
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15: MMA, UFC, like, it feels like it's a Legends Fight League. The last couple of big ticket events have been stuff where they're gags or they're one-shots, right? It's McGregor, which was completely unfulfilling. It was Rousey and Gina Carano, which was completely unfulfilling. After 13 seconds, Gina Carano's defeated, and then they're hugging and smiling like, okay, I could have not trained at all for something like this, right? You go back, and there's all the stunt casting now, and Jake Paul and the Octagon and all this stuff, right? MMA is in a tough spot because they don't have the stars anymore. They were printing stars for the longest time, right? But now the last decade, like, you're still waiting for Conor McGregor to come back. They don't have anybody that they can promote.
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0: Fox Sports Radio. LeVar Arrington, Brady Quinn, Jonas Knox with you here. Coming up in about 20 minutes from now, there are two players in the NFL that are taking a stand. All right, we will get into that for you right here on FSR. By the way, a reminder, trained to push past the pain, not athletes, just people. The men, women, and children trafficked every day in the United States. Some by a person they trusted, some by their own families. Blue Campaign continues harnessing the global energy from the World Cup to help raise awareness and break the silence of human trafficking. Learn more at BlueCampaign.gov/World Cup. Jalen Hurts spoke to the media yesterday. Here are the comments, which some people have thought maybe are a direct shot at AJ Brown, or in reference to AJ Brown and the fact that he's no longer in Philly. Let's take a listen.
1: Honestly, it starts from Coach Sirianni and his message, and his first words in yesterday's team meeting was about being together and being aligned. And when I was taking notes of it, I just, you know, thought about 100% alignment and zero entitlement. And so as a team, that's what everybody's pushing. I talked to Saquon, and he's talking about just us being disciplined and us going out there and fighting for one another and executing. So, you know, that's a bigger picture standpoint. And, you know, I think Coach Sirianni is starting with him, obviously. But we just want to take it a day at a time and being able to onboard everything we're doing and continue to deposit daily.
0: Was that a shot at AJ Brown?
2: I don't think so.
0: I didn't either.
2: But go ahead, Q. What do you think?
3: I don't think it was either. And I think, you know, there's some truth there too, though. I mean, that is the case for every team. Sure. I mean, where do you not hear that sort of narrative or conversation heading into the season? But that also has been an issue for them, as it feels like through the years they've just had guys who are maybe on a different page or not, you know, as concerned about the team first and everything before maybe some of their individual stats and accolades. And that's, you know, it's not what you want. I mean, you look at their Super Bowl year. Saquon should have probably been MVP. Could have broken a record, as LeVar has talked about a ton. For the betterment of the team, he didn't complain about it. Didn't try to make a fuss or put himself at risk. He just went along with what the coach wanted and ended up winning a Super Bowl.
2: I just think what Jalen Hurts is saying is a continued elevating of accountability and again, just being on the same page and really the root, you could say the root of what they were dealing with the last couple years was the feelings between AJ Brown and whether it was Jalen Hurts or Nick Sirianni. That was, I mean, if we're being honest, that was really the drama that drove everything. That was the drama narrative that drove everything with Philadelphia. Now that AJ Brown is gone, wouldn't you say, even though I don't think that was a direct, because I don't think AJ Brown, what he was doing was a sense of entitlement. I think AJ Brown wanted the ball. I think AJ Brown wanted to be more of a factor in what Philadelphia had going on, and he wasn't. And Jalen Hurts wasn't going to budge on it. And then you have the off-field stuff that took place afterwards that even further soured the relationship. But ultimately speaking, it's funny because he mentioned Saquon in his statement, right? Just not too long ago, what he was talking about Jalen Carter and how he gave him, you know, his wife gave him $5 and he gave Jalen the $5. And like he mentions the juggernaut stars on the team. He's aligned with the stars on the team. The only one that it just seemed like they were just not there, including the head coach, was AJ Brown. So while I don't think he took a direct shot with the whole entitlement statement, it was a shot. No doubt about it. It was a shot at AJ Brown because AJ Brown is the one that you could diagnose and pinpoint as

0: He was the problem.
1: The whole offense was underwhelming, and there was the questions about Jalen Hurts and his flaws at, you know, wanting to push the ball downfield. Saquon Barkley had a down year. I think everybody on the offense had a down year.
0: New offensive coordinator.
1: The only guy who was public about it and made it a spectacle was AJ Brown. And that's not saying that he didn't have a right to be upset about it, but he really was, I don't want to say the root of the problems, but the root of the drama, I would say, that he let that stuff get public. If anybody should have been pissed off last year, Saquon Barkley just came off a 2,000-yard season, and he was nowhere to be found at certain points. And so I look at it, I go, there probably is a breath of fresh air in the building that, like, all right, at least we don't have to worry about that. It's not that we're a better team without him. It's not that, it's just, at least we don't have to worry about that. Like, that's one thing. Less is more. He goes to New England, and we'll see how that works. But
0: he had so, like, I love to hear your perspective on this. When you look at this Eagles team coming off of the Super Bowl year, Saquon's year was so dominant and the offense was so reliant on what he brought to the table, you would think that it would be a quarterback's, like, dream to come into the next season, because you know that the defenses have to prepare to stop the run. They have to. So I would ask, why would you have not only a down year? If Saquon is having a down year, I could see that, because defenses have really, really ratcheted up to stop what Saquon is doing. But that should mean that AJ Brown should have had a big year. What's the other receivers? I always mess it.
2: Devontae Smith.
0: Yeah, I always say Adams. Devontae Smith should have had a big year. Like, guys should have had that. Like, Jalen Hurts should have had one of the best years statistically, in theory, that a guy could have coming off of the dominance that Saquon would have. I mean, am I wrong for thinking that? How should we have looked at that?
2: Well, I think there's a lot of things at play. I mean, the first is you've got a different coordinator, right? So Kellen Moore, they win the Super Bowl with him. Saquon has his phenomenal year. And then you're changing coordinators again, which is it's a big change. You know, when Kevin Patullo took over, doesn't have as much experience calling plays. He's trying to figure out his identity as a play caller, his relationship with Jalen Hurts, how to get everyone the football, and also how to combat, which, I mean, the reality is Saquon in their Super Bowl year was facing a bunch of loaded boxes. It wasn't like all of a sudden he had a great year and they're like, now we got to start trying to stop the run. You know, that's usually the case. You know, for the most part, people are very well aware of the impact of Saquon Barkley, and even throughout the course of their Super Bowl season, were trying to stop him, and he was able to make the extra man miss and so forth. So I look at that and just say there are other reasons as to why their offense is kind of stalled. And I think if you look at Jalen Hurts, one of the toughest things he's been tasked with is a constant change in offensive coordinator. I mean, think about that. Like, the year before the Super Bowl year, they had Brian Johnson, who is their OC. I want to say the year before that, they had Shane Steichen as their OC. Like, he's had a different, you know, coordinator year after year after year after year, and you can't expect the same consistency, because that's the guy ultimately calling plays. Like, he's the one who's in charge of that. And this year, obviously, again, a new coordinator, Sean Mannion, comes in, who's got no play calling experience. Now, they seem to rave about his football acumen and what he's capable of doing. But imagine having a different defensive coordinator coming in every year, who's got his own thoughts of how things should be done and run. And obviously you've got some other changes too. You know, Jason Kelce retired at the center spot. That's a huge difference as far as, you know, how he's going to see things, call things, you know, to help out with the run block and the pass protection. So there's a lot of changes that have occurred, but in particular at one of the most important spots. And that's obviously the guy who's calling the plays and coming up with the game plan every week. And so that becomes, to me, one of the biggest issues that I think they've had to deal with. And it's no different than Nick Saban, for example, at Alabama, losing all the coordinators he would lose, you know, from a lot of their successes. And then what ends up happening is you end up, you know, getting guys who just aren't as good. I mean, you're not going to hit 1,000% on every single hire and every single guy you bring in to call plays.

0: It's just, you're not, it's not going to happen. And I think Nick Sirianni and the Eagles have dealt with that in regards to their offensive coordinator position, obviously. And look, last year was a down year. Year before that was an up year. Kellen Moore ends up, you know, winning Super Bowl, moving on. The year before that was Brian Johnson, down year. Year before that was Shane Steichen. A lot of success, moves on, becomes a head coach. So if we're looking at history to repeat itself, Sean Mannion's going to be awesome. And he's going to move on to be a head coach somewhere.
1: By the way, do we have a way too early pick on the NFC East? You guys feel confident in making your pick right now? You can always change it. All right.
0: I'm scared to say anything at this point. Someone might get hurt.
2: No, you know what you want to say. Go ahead.
0: I was going to say the Eagles.
2: Were you?
0: You were going to say Dallas.
2: I did think you were going to say Dallas.
0: No, but Dallas could still be a playoff team and not win the division.
2: Yeah, that's true.
1: I got Dallas.
0: How are you going to take Dallas then after giving me crap yesterday?
1: Yeah.
2: This is media.
0: You're unbelievable.
2: Yeah. I do what the hell I want to do.
1: Yeah.
0: You're unbelievable.
2: You hear me, Brady Quinn? I picked the Cowboys.
0: What an all-time jerk. You spent how long yesterday in a segment bashing me for hyping up Dallas?
2: Yeah. Yes.
0: I don't know. Hey, pal, you're running up for jerk of the year candidate.
2: I got Dallas.
1: Are we giving that award out at the end of the year? Are we doing jerk of the year? All right.
0: Of course. Gosh. Yeah.
1: All right.
0: Between LeVar today with this now and then padding his damn forwarded emails.
1: Yeah, what was that about, Patty? Well, what happened with the forwarded emails?
3: I was just sending emails for a live read. I thought it was going easier.
0: What was the original email sent, Patty? June?
3: Hey, man, I'm just piggybacking off of it. I thought it was simpler. Guess not.
0: Have you searched through that entire forwarded email list? I mean, that's the thing is you don't ever have to open up the attachment. So you just keep forwarding the same email you keep sending every day.
3: All right, fine. I'll send a completely new one every time.
0: Thank you. At least once a month. At least make us not have to sort through more than 30 emails. That'd be great.
2: Patty, do you go, hey, when I poke you in the, is when somebody pokes you in the belly?
1: No, yeah. Well, like the
3: doughboy?
1: Don't do
3: that. Are you calling me the doughboy?
2: Hear right now, he just laughed. Wait, what am I thinking about? I started thinking about a crescent roll.
3: Oh, God.
2: We grew up on that.
1: By the way, there's no possible way that stuff was healthy.
2: It was good.
1: Pillsbury.
2: Them crescent rolls was good.
1: You open up one of those and they pop open. There's no possible way.
2: Why not? You're a snob, bro.
1: That's not a snob. Just looking back on things. Hey, listen.
2: I still pop them open.
1: I was raised on some awful food, so I'm not here to judge.
2: Bro, it's just dough in an airlocked like little packaging.
1: Okay.
2: Dang.
1: All right.
2: As soon as you pop it, it's because the air is in there. It's airlocked. You tripped out, bro.
1: Just doesn't seem like the healthiest thing in the world. I'm just saying, man.
2: They taste so good. Put some butter on them bad boys. Woof!
1: Look, my mom used to make us cheese whiz sandwiches. And you know what those would be? Two pieces of white bread, Miracle Whip, and cheese whiz. What do you think the sodium content was in those? Mm. Awful. But got to do what you got to do, man. Got to make ends meet.
0: Wow.
1: Got to go cheap.
0: I was just watching the news. I saw some guy got killed by lightning in New Jersey.
1: Did he?
0: Like, yeah.
1: Hey, you know what, man? That's just, like, it was time.
0: where are you going with that?
1: It was just time. Like,
0: really?
1: I mean, that's one of those, hey, tip of the cap, like, Lord, I got it. If it wasn't this, it was going to be, some tractor accident in 2 weeks. Like, that's one of those things. That's unfortunate, but hey, look, I mean, maybe you remember the movie Powder? Who knows?
2: I feel like if you get hit, somebody's dealt with it. I don't want to make a light of it, but I'm just saying, for me, if I were to get hit by lightning, I just feel like it's taking me to a very, very different energy, level. And like how this thing is all done.
0: Like, are you really trying to like basically play off the theme of Thunderstruck by AC/DC? Yes. Is that what you're doing right now?
2: Yes. Yeah. How'd you know that?
0: Did you guys know the Oscar Mayer Wienermobile is 90 today?
2: Oh, man.
1: They're still doing the...
2: And that Wiener still works? Dang.

0: Yeah, they're still doing those wiener races before the Indy 500. I saw Fox was
1: there. Hey, man, those. Have you guys ever done a cart race, like go down the hill and like one of them like carts, like homemade carts?
0: No, no. I have a life, so I wouldn't really.
1: I feel like we should. I feel like we should build our own carts and go down one of the hills, one of these hills, and record it. What would our cart? What would your cart look like? What would Brady Quinn's cart look like? What would mine look like? Let's get Lorena and Patrick involved. What would their carts? I bet you Patrick's would look like something from like SpongeBob.
2: It'd be a shoebox.
1: A shoebox. Okay.
0: I'd do a coffin.
1: A coffin. Yeah, that works. I mean, that would be totally you, Lorena. I bet you Q's would be like a football or like a Notre Dame helmet, you know?
0: Or like a golf bag on
1: a
0: wheels.
1: Golf bag. Yeah, that's cool. Yeah.
0: Yeah, there's that.
1: I mean, mine would be like a blue chew pill or.
0: That's a good point. The sponsorship opportunities there.
1: Yeah, we could say Lorena's out loud, but y'all do the math on that one.
0: Why couldn't we?
3: What would Lorena's be?
4: We should go to break.
3: What does that mean?
1: Which part is going to be in the front? Where's the steering wheel? Like where do we see Lorena's head?
0: Ready to hear that?
4: No, he didn't.
2: He did not.
1: I wish. Can you say it so Brady can hear it? Can y'all say it so Brady can hear it?
0: We'll put it this way, Brady. It's the most comfortable card.
3: The most comfortable what?
1: Hopefully a lot of leg room.
0: Most comfortable card of the entire group that was just listed. Coffin to shoebox to blue chew.
1: I mean, could you imagine?
0: Lorena's got issues, man.
1: I mean, mine would be the most aerodynamically sound one, though.
0: I think
1: them blue chews is aerodynamically, you know, put together.
0: I think Lorena might be, we're handing out awards, scumbag of the year might go to Lorena at the end of this whole year.
1: Did she say it in your ear, Q? The way she said it?
3: No.
0: Can you tell him tell real him quick before we go to break?
1: The way you said it.
2: She's losing it.
1: Don't mess up.
0: Well, it is two pros and a cup of Joe here on Fox Sports Radio. We've got a couple of players in the NFL that are taking a stand. That'll be yours next year on FSR.
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15: An accident in Granville on 16 westbound east of 37. We have an accident on 161 at Proprietors Road. An accident 71 south north of the Morrow, Delaware County line. 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

Two pros and a cup of Joe, Fox Sports Radio, LeVar Arrington, Brady Quinn, Jonas Knox of the air. Coming up top of next hour, a little over 10 minutes from now, we're going to catch up with Albert Breer. Hopefully. AB's in the midst of his training camp tour. Who knows, man? Things are wild out there, so hopefully Albert Breer is going to be with us here coming up a little over 10 minutes from now. By the way, mark your calendars. 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So it appears that Bijan Robinson

0: and Jahmyr Gibbs are hold-ins as they are looking for new deals, which I get it. They're two of the top all-around backs in the NFL. Makes all the sense in the world. Here's my question for you guys. How do you stage a hold-in? What do? Do you go to the coaching staff the morning of practice and just say, just letting you know I'm holding in? Do you have your agent tell the organization?
1: The agent will make them aware of it ahead of time.
0: How far
1: ahead of time? But you still got to go in there and go through the awkwardness of going through the meetings and everything and not practicing. You do everything, you just don't practice. That's a hold-in. You're there.
2: I think a hold-in is harder than people realize, too. You want to be out there. You want to compete. You're around all the guys. You feel that energy. And you know, it's tough for those guys. You know, you talk to some of the guys who've ever been through it. You know, when you're away from things and stuff are going on, you're just focusing on yourself. Like, you can be very tunnel-focused into improving whatever you're trying to improve that day, getting your work in, and not really feeling enticed to do something that – you know, isn't in your best, you know, interest because you don't have a contract yet.
1: Yeah, you feel like you're getting behind. You're watching them out there. They're getting acclimated to being in helmets and being in pads and being in the heat and running up and down. And you're losing days, you know, you're losing days. So
0: I would never.
2: Yeah. After that last segment,
0: don't you try and be a professional now.
2: Yeah, don't try.
1: She's more of a professional if you ask me. You got to lean in.
0: Don't you dare.
1: You got to lean into it.
3: I'm right where I belong.
0: I'm telling you, if DraftKings had the Scumbag of the Year award odds on this show, she's at least even money at this point, based on what we've heard.
1: Everybody be asking for, and where is he at on your feed? I mean, the ghost lives on, you know what I mean? It's the ghost of him is in the control room.
0: That ain't a hold-in.
4: Hey, Lee.
1: That's a hold down. And down.
0: Yeah, sure is.
4: sure
0: hour
4: is.
0: Three is next here on this Thursday Extravaganza. 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
6: There's an accident on 71 South, north of 17th. Traffic slow from North Broadway. We have an accident on 16 westbound, east of 37 in Granville. That's a multi-vehicle accident. 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
7: 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The Clippers winners over the Mud Hens 9-7 last night. The Guardians claimed their three-game series over the Reds with a 6-1 win from Cincinnati, winning two out of the three. Kyle Manzardo went deep and finished with two RBIs for Cleveland. They'll host Arizona tonight. Meantime, Brady Singer gave up four runs for the Reds, none of them earned, over four-plus innings. Now, Cincinnati has dropped three of its last five. They'll host the Pirates in the first of a four-game series tonight. Bad news from Bengals camp, where Shamar Stewart, their defensive end, was carted off the practice field, possibly with a knee injury. I'm Mark Neuse.
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6: 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Dak Prescott has 1 playoff win ever at 6. Oh, I like to see Jared Goff and Caleb Williams in there, but where's Sam Darnold? And that's what's really interesting. 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Back-to-back 14-win seasons, totally different players, offensive linemen, coordinators, coaches. Back-to-back 14 wins and a Super Bowl.
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5: And here's what you need to know.
11: We are less than a week away from the MLB trade deadline, but the Texas Rangers made a move. They're acquiring right-handed reliever Chase Silseth and catcher Logan Ohapi from the Los Angeles Angels. Tarek Skubal recorded his 1,000th career strikeout and took a shutout into the seventh inning, but the Orioles came back and took down Detroit 10-9. The Guardians beat the Reds 6-1. The Royals shut out the Twins 4-0. Astros defeated the Angels 7-4 to get to .500 for the first time since April, and the Dodgers took down the Mariners 4-2. News out of the NFL, as Vikings quarterback Kyler Murray was first to take first team reps at quarterback in 11-on-11 drills. Eagles defensive end Jonathan Greenard was placed on the PUP list because of a pec injury suffered during a weightlifting session prior to camp. In the WNBA, the Dream edged the Wings 82-81. I'm Brianna Miro.
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0: Two pros and a cup of Joe, Fox Sports Radio. LeVar Arrington, Brady Quinn, Jonas Knox with you here.
1: Jonas Knox.
0: That's not bad.
1: It's so beautiful.
0: That's something else you could do karaoke. So you got Counting Crows in your repertoire.
2: Yeah, you do, pal.
0: You can find this show on the iHeartRadio app. You can listen on hundreds of affiliates all across the country. If you are listening on the podcast, we appreciate you doing so. And we are off and running here in hour three of the program. And this is one of the yearly treats here on this show.

0: No. It's the tour of all tours.
1: How about it?
0: Albert Breer.
1: How about it?
0: Taking NFL training camps by storm. And we turn it over to the man himself, senior NFL reporter, lead content strategist at the MMQB. Get him on X at Albert Breer. And the initial hits when they start on the West Coast, you just never know. AB, good early morning to you and yours.
2: Yeah, you guys give me 5 minutes after I wake up. That's great for you, and maybe not as good for me. And I get to feel like you guys feel probably every day, right?
3: Well, you're not a morning guy, are you, Al? I think we've come to that conclusion.
2: I'm fine. I'm mostly fine in the morning. It's not. I don't feel too crappy right now for having woken up at 4:55.
0: Now, where are you currently? Now, you don't have to give the hotel room unless you want.
1: Unless you want to.
2: No, I'm in Manhattan Beach.
1: Oh, yeah, come on, man.
3: Oh, you're a South Bay bro. That's right.
1: You want to do breakfast? Yeah. What do you want to do? What you got going on?
2: I got to go to Dallas, to go to the Cowboys today, but maybe we can figure out something. I'm here for a couple days, LeVar.
1: Yeah, all right, yeah.
2: You hit me up.
1: Yeah.
0: You know, by the way, they do call it Noxnard for a reason, so if you need any recommendations, you just let me know. Just want to point that out, T-A-B.
2: Noxnard?
0: Yeah, Noxnard, when you go see the Cowboys up there.
2: All right, I'm not
3: Albert. No one calls that one.
0: Yeah, all right, so when you started off in Seattle, what was your big takeaway from seeing the Seahawks up close and personal coming in as defending champs?
2: Yeah, I mean, you can see why they're as good as they are. I mean, I think that's pretty obvious. It's a big, good-looking team. You know, like they have size, they have speed, they have depth. You know, you can just. It's like I think you kind of see it last year too. It's just kind of the way that the team is built in a very, you know, and it's part of it's, you know, where Mike McDonald came from and where he cut his teeth. But, you know, it looks like a Baltimore Ravens type of team. And, you know, I think that showed up over the course of last year, you know. So the other thing that sticks out about the Seahawks to me, at least, is they have so many guys that, you know, are sort of still on the way up, right? So, you know, Witherspoon and Smith and Jigba and Charles Cross and, you know, Byron Murphy, you know, some of their best players are still, you know, 23, 24, 25 years old. And so it looks like a team that's going to be at the level that it was at last year for a while.
1: Go ahead.
3: No, sorry. I was going to say to you, do you get a sense, though, like looking at this team, that it's sustainable? I mean, are they in a window? I feel like they've got a lot of young talent there of being able to run it back or at least maybe become a team that maybe we're not looking at as a dynasty, but given all the pieces and components they've got there, maybe could be a team that we're talking about, you know, winning two out of three or back-to-back Super Bowls?
2: Yeah, I mean, I'd say... You know, probably the best way to put it is I think they're in a similar position to the one they were in, whatever it was, 13 years ago, right? Like where, and that team, I think we can all agree, right? Like that team was capable of winning multiple Super Bowls. Now it didn't. It got back. It continued to contend. So it's hard to keep winning like that. Like, so I think it's hard to say anybody's got like a dynasty coming, you know, but. It looks like a team that's going to be in a position to contend for the foreseeable future. And look, part of that too is going to be what happens at quarterback, you know. And I know Sam Darnold feels like he still hasn't really even hit his prime yet, because of the way his career's gone. There's still a lot of room for growth there. But you know, like I also know there are some people that still have some doubt on Sam, and you know, I think he's answered a lot of questions over the last couple of years. So part of it's, you know, kind of riding on how you see Sam and where that goes, and you know, that we're gonna, you know, in all likelihood have to do a new contract with him next year. They're going to be in the same position next year as the Buccaneers are now, with Baker Mayfield. So. You know, there are some variables and some ifs, but they're positioned really well.
1: AB, what was your take on the Kyle Shanahan situation? I mean, it obviously has like kind of gained some steam on why it took a little bit of time for it to be reported. Just how do you see this? I said my next question is, how is it handled, whether it's the league or whether it's the team? Have they already handled it?

0: Is there nothing left to it? How is this handled?
1: You know, I don't think there's anything nefarious there. So, look, I don't think if this goes to the league in any way. The car accidents happen. You know, I think Kyle's taking responsibility on his end of it, but it's not like drugs or alcohol were involved. So, you know, I don't think this is a personal conduct case. We can argue over the handling of it. I would say this, like, I do think, you know, if the Niners had, you know, found a way to get word out there a little earlier and had done this, you know, a week ago or 10 days ago, there would probably be less questions. You know, and I think that's something even they're grappling with. Like, did we handle this the right way? And, you know, like that part of it, I think, is interesting because I think you can go both ways on it. You know, I mean, part of it is respecting the wishes of Kyle, you know, who is going through a lot, obviously, in the aftermath. You know, some of the symptoms didn't even pop up until a couple days after it happened. It's respecting the wishes of the woman who was, you know, on the other end of the crash. You know, and then, you know, I think on the flip side, again, it's the reality that if you don't disclose it quickly, there's going to be a new set of questions that present themselves. And obviously that's happened. Like, why didn't this come out earlier? What are people trying to hide? So, you know, I think the handling of it, you can look at it a couple different ways. I'm not sure there was a 100% textbook way to handle it. You know, but I don't think like there's going to be some other like shoe to drop here. I think it sort of is what it is at this point.
2: Albert Breer joining us here on Fox Sports Radio, senior NFL reporter, lead content strategist at the MMQB. Get him on X at Albert Breer. What did you make of the Baker Mayfield news out of Tampa that he and the Buccaneers have, in essence, ended contract negotiations and he's just going to play out this year?
1: I mean, I think I don't want to call it posturing, but do I think like Baker Mayfield is just going to say no if they put something in front of him that he really likes? No. You know, I know he's communicated to the team that, you know, he wants to focus on the season now, and that's great. You know, obviously, if that's the message, it's not a bad one, you know, but I also know that the Buccaneers are, you know, haven't closed the book on anything and be open to revisiting this over the next few weeks. You know, and they did deals during training camp with you know, Tristan Wirfs and Zion McCollum and Luke Gedecky the last few years. So they've done, you know, significant deals in training camp the last few years. So it wouldn't be unusual if they did that. So I don't know the likelihood of something getting done, but I wouldn't completely close the book on it. And again, like, I think, you know, for a player, there is, you know, that element of wanting to focus on what's important now, which is football. But, you know, it's hard for me to imagine that if, you know, they put something really enticing in front of him in the next few weeks, that he would just say, no, I'm focused on football. I don't think it's completely impossible that they circle back and get something done.
3: How much of this is tied to Todd Bowles and just like where the Bucs are at and he's at, and if things don't go well this year, they could just kind of start over next year with the draft class that's coming?
1: Yeah, I mean, like, the, you know, the whispers have been there for a while, Brady, right? Like, I think every year, the last couple of years, when they've stubbed their toe during the season, those questions have arisen. You know, in December, like, you hear them, like, as, okay, would that be a job that would come open? You know, I remember, you know, like, when Belichick was in the process of his exit from New England, there was questions, could Belichick end up there? So, like, I don't think the whispers that there could be some significant change there are anything new. You know, they're in an interesting spot because I think they did a really good job coming out of the Brady era of obviously finding an answer at the quarterback position. But beyond just that, like, you know, getting younger, because that was an older team when Brady was there. And now, like, you sort of wonder, okay, like, is this the ceiling for that group where it's like they're either winning the division or they're right there for the division at the end, but they don't quite have the horsepower to get over the top? You know, I think that's the question that they're asking

0: everybody there. I mean, I still think like that roster is sort of on borrowed time. And I told you guys this last year when they brought in Rodgers. I felt like that was like their big shot at like finally getting over the top with the core players that they had. And, you know, they've kept that group together and it's gotten older, year over year. And like, I'm like, honestly, like if you had asked me 9-10 months ago, if they were going to run it back with the same group, you know, I would have been a little surprised by that, but they have, you know, like, so TJ Watt's back, Cameron Hayward's back, you know, Jalen Ramsey's back, you know, and then they even doubled down and bring in some older guys like, you know, Michael Pittman and Jamel Dean. And so, you know, I think the stakes have been high all along. I think that this, you know, has felt like from the start, really going back to March and April before Aaron even made the decision to come back, it felt like, you know, like this was going to be the last shot for this group of players regardless. You know, but like I probably would have said the same thing last summer. I think the stakes are very, very high for that group. And it'll be interesting to see, you know, just how they're able to kind of keep the whole thing together, keep everybody healthy, and, you know, keep the gas in the tank for that team, you know, through what's always a long season.
1: Mm. Albert Breer joining us here on Fox Sports Radio, senior NFL reporter, lead content strategist at the MMQB. Get him on X at Albert Breer. You were in the midst of your training camp tour. You also stopped off to see the Arizona Cardinals. Could this season for Jeremiah Love look a little bit like last season for Ashton Jeanty did?
0: I don't know. I mean, I know a lot of people were disappointed with Jeanty, right? Like, because he wasn't as consistent as you would have hoped for a back that goes that high. And look, that's fair because, you know, I think when you draft a player at that position that high, the expectation is that they are going to make a pretty big impact right away, you know, because that's just the nature of that spot. I think with Love, it's going to look a little different than that. Like, I don't think this is going to be so much about the way he looks as how he's deployed. And I do think that this is smart by the Cardinals and by Michael Flohr and his new staff. Like, I think it's going to be more about, like, let's not take this guy and completely, you know, run his odometer up as a rookie. You know, we're still in the first year here. We have Tyler Algier. We have, you know, we have James Conner coming back. We don't need to put the weight of the world on his shoulders. And so, you know, if we can use him strategically and get the most out of him, get a lot out of him as a rookie, but not, you know, just run him into the ground. And, you know, now we have a player who's ready to go, who's learned, who's got some experience, and who's really in a great spot going into year two. That would be ideal, you know? You know, and I know they think the world of him. They think he has a chance to be, you know, one of the four or five best backs in all of football in time. But I think, you know, it's just saving the tread on the tire that way is actually a pretty smart way to approach it. And, you know, then maybe, you know, you go into 2027, you draft your quarterback, and then he's really positioned to be what, you know, Todd Gurley was for Jared Goff in Los Angeles, or what Zeke Elliott was for Dak Prescott in Dallas, where, you know, you've got a premier back that can really help and aid in the development of a young quarterback. So I don't think this is, again, so much about, you know, are we worried about what he's going to look like? I think it's more, can we be strategic about the way we deploy him so that way we're going to get the most out of him for years to come.
2: Is Dallas the team to beat in the NFC East?
0: I think the NFC East is wide open.
2: See, I think that they're going to win the NFC East.
3: LeVar jumped me, and it gave me a hard time yesterday for saying the Cowboys would be good this year. And then this year when he posed the question, who's going to win the division, I said, well, I still think it's going to be Philly. And then he jumped me for saying that. Like, I can't win with this guy.
0: Yeah. Well, I do think the division's wide open. So I think it's a fine conversation to have. Like, I don't think Philly's quite what they have been the last couple of years. And LeVar, I'm sorry that you hurt Brady.

0: feel.
1: Yeah, I did.
2: This is what we're doing.
1: It is what it is. Wow. He gets a little sensitive sometimes.
2: No, wow, listen, man. Now you're on his side. I see how it is.
3: I know what this goes back to. Because I saw Albert had some comments about Notre Dame outpatching and outsponsoring Ohio State on social media.
0: Oh, no, that was actually, it wasn't so much a...
2: It's all right.
0: It wasn't so much a shot at Notre Dame. It was more a, like, and I love Mad Dog, but, like, I grew up in the Northeast, and this is sort of what happens when people in the Northeast start talking college football, is that sort of stuff comes out of people's mouths. And so, like, I've got, like, a little bit of, I'd say a little bit of a trigger when it comes to people from New York or Boston talking about college football like that, because, I mean, that sounds like that's a take from, like, 1955.
4: Dang.
2: Yeah, it's odd. It's like no matter what, Notre Dame can't win. Like, they signed the biggest jersey patch deal and only for football. Meanwhile, like, all these other schools and conferences are trying to, you know, make their own. And it's like they get flack for that even though everyone else is doing it.
0: No.
2: It's just like they can't win.
0: I don't think so. You know what, though? I do think this part of it's interesting, though, Brady, because, I've told you personally, right? Like, I had a great experience going to a game at Notre Dame a few years ago at Ohio State. Awesome. It was awesome. It was great. But there was something about the stadium that I couldn't put my finger on that was like, God, this feels so different. And then somebody pointed out to me, and I didn't realize it while I was there. There's no advertising in the stadium, right? Like, which is so
2: correct. But I think this is a very lazy conversation and narrative, in part because, well, Michigan's the same way too, right? But like, we're gonna bash them because they're like, hey, we're not gonna advertise in our stadium. We want it to be a place where we're not gonna have any of that. But you're upset that it's on the jersey.
0: Yeah,
2: is that where this is going?
0: No. It's just different. You know what I mean? Like, I think we all. I don't know. I mean, like, I'm not.
1: You feel like it's hypocritical, Albert. Just say it. Don't be afraid of Q.
0: No,
1: tell them.
0: No,
1: if you're not going to advertise in the stadium, then don't put it on the jerseys. Go ahead. And then Ohio State would still be the highest patch.
0: I don't know. I'm conflicted about it.
2: You guys can understand. You can understand the commercial. Hold on. You can understand the commercial reasons why this is, right? Like, you can't sell the stadium in a bookstore. You could sell the jerseys to thousands of people. Like, it makes sense from a marketing branding standpoint. Everyone gets that.
0: Right? Well, it's the same thing as, like,
1: if you made the stadium into a replica, you could sell it in bookstores, Brady Quinn.
2: Yeah, not as many people are buying replica stadiums as jerseys. So.
3: Don't they make a Lego set?
1: Oh, they did one for Beaver Stadium.
3: Really?
1: And they put it in time lapse on how they built it. It's in our, it's in, like, in the front of our museum.
2: Sounds really cool.
1: Yeah, there you're being funny.
0: It's the same thing. I mean, that's obviously it's the same thing as the you know, as all the Premier League teams having, like, you know, the like Middle Eastern Airlines on their jerseys, you know, like, it's for obvious reasons. Like, the value of it from an advertising standpoint is massive. You know, you're gonna have little kids walking around as billboards for your company if you advertise. So I would not argue with the value of it. The value of it for these companies is probably great. I'd say this to Brady, like, I'm not wild about Ohio State having a Chase logo on their jersey. You know, like, it's just, it looks weird and it looks a little forced. And I guess that's just the way of the world now, you know?
3: If it makes you feel any better, the Clippers out here had Bumble as a patch on their jersey. So
0: I say no, I saw that. That was aggressive. That was an interesting one for sure.
3: It's a hell of a place, though. does work.
0: I just missed all the apps. I was like, I got engaged right around when Tinder and all that other stuff had taken off. So I don't have as much experience as you might, Jonas.
3: I would ask this before I let you go. Impressions of California drivers this year? Has anything improved, or are people still awful?
0: I mean, I think they're awful in general, but I just got here. I was in San Jose before this, in Santa Clara, and that is such a short drive. I should have a better idea today, though, because I got to go all the way up to, what'd you call it?

0: Oxnard.
1: Yeah, Oxnard.
0: Right?
1: Yeah. Brady calls it that.
2: No one calls it that.
0: Yeah.
2: When's Aaron Donald showing up? Did we talk about that yet?
3: No, we didn't. Is he going to come out? Is he going to do it, Albert? Is he going to pop out?
0: I still think so. And we'll see. You know, I know, like, there's, I'd say, like, the, you know, it sounds like he wants to do it. A part of it, of course, is going out and figuring out, you know, can I get back to feeling like myself? And the bar for him to feel like himself is higher than most everybody who's played the sport before, you know? So, like, that's, you know, that's a piece of the equation for him. Like, I don't think he wants to go out there and just be a good player. I think he wants to go out there, and if he's going to be out there, I think he wants to be out there as Aaron Donald. You know, and then I think the other piece of it, and, you know, we've talked about this, is just, what does that plan look like? And, you know, how does he have the best experience? How do the Rams get the most out of him when it matters most? And is that by showing up for day one of training camp? Obviously, you know, it doesn't seem like that's the case. Is it by showing up halfway through August? Is it by showing up in October and playing sparingly in November and December and then hitting the ground running for the playoffs? There are a million different ways you can approach that part of it too. So, you know, I don't know for sure one way or the other whether or not he's going to do it. If you put a gun to my head, I would say yes. And then I think it comes down to how you're going to plan that out and what's going to put everybody in the best position for Aaron Donald to have a really great, you know, single year back.
1: He is Albert Breer, senior NFL reporter, lead content strategist at the MMQB. Get him on X at Albert Breer. AB, happy travels and be safe out there today.
0: All right, thanks, guys.
2: All right, buddy.
1: 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Coming up next here, hopefully this little detail in the world of sports is going to make somebody on this show feel happy. That's yours right here on FSR.
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3: There's an accident on 16 westbound east of 37 in Granville. We have a disabled vehicle, 270 south after Easton Way on the left berm. An accident 71 south north of 17th on the right berm. 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

0: 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We are going to close up shop with another edition of The Leftovers. That'll be yours here in about 15 minutes from now. Did want to mention this just to try and make somebody feel a little bit better here on the show, because a lot of people think that, you know, this show is just layered in sarcasm and ball busting and all that. It is not. I just wanted to point out, if it makes you feel any better, Brady, LeBron James had one in-person meeting with teams, according to Sham Sharania, and it was the Cavs.
1: Oh, okay.
0: So if it makes you feel any better, at least he had an in-person meeting with the Cavs, according to Shams. So I just want to let you know.
1: That's great. I mean, I'm glad he took the time to meet in person and tell them basically you're not good enough and going to Philly. So that's cool.
0: Yeah. And apparently he turned down a $20 million offer from the Clippers. There was that's out there. All of this sounds like
2: manufactured
0: PR. Yeah. Got to get it out there. Almost like a putting it on the Cavs. Hey, why did you lead us on again and string us along only to go somewhere else and do the same thing you've done multiple times before? Well, listen, I gave them an in-person meeting. Clearly, they must not have sold me on the opportunity to come here, so it's got to be their fault. So, just want to let you know, man, at least he tried. You know, at least he tried to get with Cavs ownership there to see whether or not they could get any.
1: I've made it very clear how I feel. I've told you guys this. It's his decision. It's how he wants to write the final chapter of his legacy, and that's his prerogative, man. Like, what can you really say? I hope Cavs fans remember him for the championship that he brought, but I also, you know, as much as there was the good times and there was that, there's also, you know, the tough times and the way he left multiple times and then told us no again to our face, apparently.
0: Yeah. Dang. It's a rough way to go, man.
2: I felt some sensitivities there.
1: It is a sensitive subject, yeah. I mean, it's a team you grew up for, a team you love. He's a technically classmate, you know, 03, graduating class in Ohio. So it's what he wants. So you gotta support him, gotta let him do his thing, and hopefully he gets the rings that he's looking to obtain.
0: Yeah. Well,
1: I don't know what else to say. I mean, I can't be passionately bad about something that ultimately I was expecting.
2: Do you think that the 76ers are going to win the East now?
1: No.
0: No.
1: I do not.
0: Do you want them to win
1: the East? Even if they won, forget that. Even if they won the East, they're not going to win an NBA championship.
0: No.
2: Would you acknowledge them if they won the East? Would you give them their props?
1: Sure, but it doesn't matter. He's chasing rings. He's not chasing what he's already done. He won plenty of Eastern Conference Finals. No one's debating that. They're debating whether or not he can win an NBA Finals.
2: Would you be excited if they won the NBA Finals?
1: No. They're the 76ers. Yes. It's not the Cavs. Why would I cheer for that?
2: Would you not cheer? Would you give him his props if they won the ring?
1: Yeah, I'd give him his props. Yeah, okay. He did exactly what he said he was going to do. Okay. So that's, now, I mean,
0: and it would put him in his props. If he won one this year, it'd put him in an even 4.5 for his career.
2: And would we be seeing if he could get to 5.5, just half behind MJ, if he were able to get to? Yeah,
0: he could.
2: That would be the conversation, right? Yeah. Can he get 5.5?
0: He could. By the way, and this is a little bit off topic, but
2: you are so stupid.
0: But do you think, based on the 2020 championship, does Fauci also get a ring?
2: Dang!
0: Or is that?
2: He disrupted our whole lives.
1: Jonas can't get over this. He just has to keep talking about Fauci.
0: I just want to know whether or not he got a ring too. That's all.
1: I just want to know.
0: I'm trying to get to the bottom of this.
2: Fauci,
0: stuff.
2: What they put in your drinks, like the little tapioca balls. What?
1: Why don't you just do what Fauci did? Just plead the fifth the whole time.
0: Dang.
1: Now, that's what Lorena does when we ask her about things going on.
2: No, she doesn't.
1: Not about certain things.
2: Oh, okay.
0: Hey, I can't believe that this is actually a real thing, but linebacker for Tennessee, Arian Carter.
2: I know Arian.
0: Got suspended for 2 games this upcoming season because he accepted a $427 flight from an

0: agent
1: I got an
0: after
1: issue
0: he declared
1: with this.
0: For the draft. So
2: wait,
0: he
2: what?
0: Yeah, so he played yeah. through a foot injury. This according to ESPN. He played through a foot injury late in the 2025 season. After declaring for the draft, he aggravated the injury and needed surgery and ultimately decided to return to Tennessee for another season. And a source told told ESPN that he was originally suspended for 3 games, but the Vols appealed the penalty, which was reduced to 2 games.
1: It's ridiculous, man. So pay what the cost of it and some interest on it. Like, just pay it back. This is not this was not malicious. Like, the kid had declared, like, okay, just pay back what it was that you paid for the ticket. Why is that so difficult?
2: Didn't we have a guy who left the Browns rookie minicamp?
0: Yes.
2: And tried to re-enroll back at Texas?
0: That's correct. And I think he was at another camp, too. He was at the Browns.
2: Yeah,
0: he's
2: at multiple rookie minicamps, right?
0: Yeah.
2: But I mean, how's that allowed? But yet this is an issue.
0: But the agent, you know, paid for that $427 flight.
1: Just pay it back. Like, why do suspensions? Just pay it back. They paid for the man's flight. Okay. Like, just pay it back. If he's decided, like, oh, that's not what I wanted to do, and you made some decisions, you might have got a car or a line of credit or whatever it may have been because you felt like you were going to get drafted or you were going to make that money back to pay it back. Just pay it back. You got to pay back the line of credit, pay it back. You got a plane ticket, whether it was from an agent or somebody else. Just pay it back. If failure to pay it back, you get suspended. Why not? Like, why is that? Why suspend them for 2 games?
0: Here's the statement from the NCAA. Quote, NCAA rules are clear. Student athletes may not sign with agents to pursue NFL draft opportunities. And this student athlete knowingly violated those longstanding rules. When student athletes violate NCAA rules, the school declares them ineligible and works with the national office to determine.
2: What are we talking about? Guys sign with agents now for NIL all the time.
0: All
2: what do they
0: the
2: think
0: time.
2: Those agents turn into?
1: Yes.
2: Half these guys end up being their contract agents in the NFL.
1: It's an outdated, obsolete statement.
0: It's a level 3 violation, is what it is.
2: It's odd they're picking and choosing when they want to enforce this. Like, there's plenty of agents who are representing guys all over the college football world. There's, I mean,
1: unbelievable. Again, brothers,
2: if there's an issue of
1: cousins,
2: a guy,
1: uncles, nephews, there's all kinds of representation right now.
2: I'm saying there's still plenty of agencies that represent. That are registered, by the way, with the NFL or NFLPA for that matter.
1: Sure, those two.
2: And they're representing kids in college, though, that they will be their representation once they get to the NFL.
1: It's an old rule.
2: We're saying, yeah, it's an old rule, but purely we're just saying this based on the fact of what they're providing them. I mean, come on, dude. This is ridiculous.
0: And the fact that they had to, it was 3 games and had to appeal it down to 2 is kind of wild. It feels like there's bigger issues. I don't know. Like, it feels like there's maybe some other stuff you could probably look at. Or maybe the NCAA feels that their power is dwindling, and so they're trying to flex for as long as they can. And I don't know. I saw it and thought, all right, is it only $427? Is it only, like, what? You know, I'm with LeVar. Just pay it back.
1: Just pay it back.
0: Like, cut him a check, and then
1: like, he
0: here.
1: Decided to come back because of reasons beyond his control. Just pay it back. Even if it were you bought him a plane ticket, you pay for a hotel room, you pay for his food. Okay, what's the total? Just pay it back. Why go to the level of suspending the kid? Like, this is not gambling. This is not he was doing something intentionally to break the rules. The kid declared and was going to go. He decided to opt out of going and coming back. So any benefits that you receive during that time, if you're allowed to come back and play, which he is allowed to come back and play, him being allowed to come back and play, then pay it back and moving on. Like, I don't understand. It's 2 games, 3 games suspension because you accepted a plane ticket. Like, come on, man. You know how many buddy passes I accepted when I was in school?
0: And this is kind of like the Teddy Bridgewater thing that happened in Florida with the high school kids. He was paying for Ubers
1: he got in trouble.
0: Yeah.
1: Like, what?
0: Kids don't have a ride home. What am I supposed to do?
1: They're hungry. The kid is hungry. Oh, that's a rule breaker. Sorry.

0: sorry, don't feed the kid. That's one of your kids. Like, if you didn't know, when you're coaching in high school, most often these days, them kids are there because of that coach. So he knows those kids. Like, I've had kids live with me. When I was a coach, kids lived with me. Like, I had at one point in time, I think I had like three or four kids. One had really, really bad home problems. One had a dad that worked and he was a single dad. He was gone. He was a trucker. You're going to penalize me for making sure this kid is okay. And he has no parental guidance, no parental vision. Like, we're going to judge that kid, or you're going to judge me because I'm making sure that kid gets to school every single day, does his homework, is a productive member of the school district, the community, his team. Great kids. You're going to penalize somebody for making sure somebody's okay. It defeats the purpose of what athletics is all about. Like, to me, it's just, there's certain instances where it makes sense. Yes, if you're trying to take advantage and leverage it in a way that isn't right, I get that. If there's evil involved, there's evil. But come on, man, you taking care of, like, just pay the plane ticket cost back and move on. Like, yeah. 2-game suspension, that's stupid.
1: 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Up next, we will close up shop on this Thursday with another edition happy of The Leftovers right here on FSR.
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6: There's an accident on 16 westbound east of 37 in Granville. We have a disabled vehicle, 270 south after Easton Way on the left berm. An accident 71 south north of 17th on the right berm. 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
7: 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Well, probably having an off day happens to everybody, but here is the American race car. 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Okay. Next up is the falcon. No. All right.

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11: 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I'm going to guess Matthew Stafford two. 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Herbert hasn't done it. Drake May went to the Super Bowl. Jared Goff has done it. Caleb Williams is still young. Jalen Hurts, I think, was 17th in the quarterback rankings. I don't think he's a great regular season quarterback, but my sample size with him in the postseason is pretty good.
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0: Two Pros and a Cup of Joe, Fox Sports Radio. LeVar Arrington, Brady Quinn, Jonas Knox with you here. We're going to be back on the air tomorrow, same time, same place, for a Football Friday edition of this show, 6 a.m. Eastern Time, 3 o'clock Pacific. 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
1: Time to find out what's left.
2: Sounds incredible.
1: Here's the leftovers.
0: All right, Lorray, you class act, you.
3: Well, I saw this in the news the other day. You know the saying, you gotta pay to play? Well, Dolph Lundgren, you know, he's from Rocky IV. He was Ivan Drago.
4: Okay.
3: Well, he's going viral for his ex-wife. She had like a cheating fee that she would charge him in order for him to go out and run the streets.
4: He said
3: that he would pay his wife approximately $60,000 a month in order to have his affairs in peace so that she wouldn't leave him.
4: Well, that doesn't keep her from leaving. So you're paying the fee just to pay the fee in the moment. Still not a long-term
0: Why does he have to pay up front? Why can't he just pay afterwards, depending on what the occasion was?
4: He's paying $60,000 a month
3: while they were together for their 12-year marriage. Yes.
4: Okay, so $60,000. I mean,

0: That's 720 a year.
1: Oof.
0: Times two, you said 12 years?
1: They were married for 12 years, yeah.
0: That's,
1: although he didn't say he didn't start cheating until, you know, after they had their first couple of kids.
0: Well, that still would
2: be about $8.6 million. That's a lot of
0: dough. That's a lot of dough.
2: Yeah.
0: That's a lot of dough.
1: So he did clarify the more that he would cheat, the more she would spend. And her credit cards averaged that $60,000 a month. And that's where most of his money and earnings went.
0: Jeez. So he's saying he's broke now because of his affairs. That math wasn't mathing then.
1: Oh, no.
2: Yeah.
0: All right. Okay.
3: What if he paid her half and just made her dress up like people?
0: Right.
3: Do that?
0: You know what I mean?
3: I'm trying to find a cost-effective way to pull.
2: You've got
3: around.
2: Such a sick mind. I don't want to go down the rabbit hole.
1: I like where you went
2: just trying
1: with
2: to
1: that.
2: Get us to go down.
3: Okay.
0: There. I mean, I was with you, bro.
3: Hey, man.
0: I was right there with you, Jonah.
3: Try to save the guy a few bucks.
1: The other Jeez. Options, Pardon me. You know?
0: He's claiming financial hardship because of this.
2: I'm not touching this. This could go sideways so fast with Jonas.
3: I'm looking out for the guy.
0: He emptied one. Like, go ahead. Like, shoot another one. Come on. Shoot another
2: come on,
0: one.
2: Jonas.
0: Give us another one, Jonas.
3: No, I don't. I mean, you know, I feel like the upfront fee is kind of a lot. I don't know.
0: I just wonder, you know, what else was she doing besides spending 60 G's?
3: Exactly.
0: Oh, okay. All right. So we're on the same page.
3: Exactly.
0: Oh, okay. All right. Good. We are.
3: Hey, it's Jonas Knox, and mark your calendars because today is Miracle Treat Day at DQ. 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
8: 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On 270 West between Westerville Road and 71 North. An accident 71 South north of the Morrow, Delaware County line has been moved to the left berm. We have an accident 71 South at East Broad on the right berm. 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
9: 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The Clippers winners over the Mud Hens 9-7 last night. The Guardians claimed their three-game series over the Reds with a 6-1 win from Cincinnati, winning two out of the three. Kyle Manzardo went deep and finished with two RBIs for Cleveland. They'll host Arizona tonight. Meantime, Brady Singer gave up four runs for the Reds, none of them earned over four-plus innings. Now, Cincinnati has dropped three of its last five. They'll host the Pirates in the first of a four-game series tonight. Bad news from Bengals camp, where Shamar Stewart, their defensive end, was carted off the practice field, possibly with a knee injury. I'm Mark Neuse.
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5: And we made it to a Thursday. It's hour one. Fully assembled here. Front row with Paulie and Marvin. Staring at the back row. As always, Dylan and Fritzy. And the backroom guys as well. 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Poll question, play of the day, stat of the day. All of that forthcoming. Good morning. Those watching the show on Peacock or listening on our radio affiliates around the country, including iHeartRadio and Fox Sports Radio. We'll check in with the Kansas City Chiefs coming up in about 20 minutes from now. You know, I look at NFL training camp. No news is good news for me. Because you can get guys and say, oh, Shedeur Sanders yesterday completed X number of passes and didn't throw any interceptions. Okay. Deshaun Watson threw two interceptions. Okay. Patrick Mahomes looking good. Okay. Usually what happens in training camp is the news that emerges is bad news. Somebody got hurt. Or you might have somebody holding out or holding in. Jahmyr Gibbs and Bijan Robinson. And this is interesting to watch for me, because we'll get to the salaries here in a moment, but they're not the traditional running back. And it wasn't that long ago, running back was the NFL's toughest place to cash in. But Gibbs and Robinson, Gibbs plays for Detroit, Robinson for Atlanta. These guys are chess pieces, and they'll be up there for the offensive player of the year. But the timing is interesting for both of these players, because whichever player signs first is going to establish the market. Saquon Barkley is the highest paid running back.

0: I think, at around $19 million. But these two are waiting, and the waiting game is going to be worth millions. The Lions and Falcons, you want to get a deal done, obviously, as soon as possible. The earlier you get a deal done, the cheaper the contract becomes, because if Gibbs signs first, Bijan Robinson's going to say, well, I want more than what he's getting, and he might have every right to be able to do that. But these holdouts or hold-ins are really interesting with these two players at that position. Highest-paid running backs going into this season. Saquon Barkley is at 20.6, Christian McCaffrey, 19 million. Devon Achan, 16 million. Breece Hall makes 15.2. Derrick Henry, 15. Kenneth Walker, K9, makes 14.3. These players are probably going to be in that $20 million range, I would think. I don't know if they make more than Saquon Barkley, but they're going to come pretty close to that. So, NFL news, training camp news, the best news I can get is there's no news out of camp, because somebody's going to say, hey, that rookie looks good. Okay. You might be looking good at the end of July. I want you looking good September, October, November, December, even with Patrick Mahomes. You know, you can see him moving around a little bit. You know, another month. That's what I'm really curious about, how he's going to be then. What I care about now, and this is why I want to check in with the Kansas City Chiefs, is you can be running around. Anybody who's had surgery, knee surgery, it's not the running around. It's the day after the running around. And that's when you want to know if there's swelling, if, you know, there's still inflammation in there. Patrick Mahomes isn't running away from anybody who's trying to hit him, at least not now. That's what I care about. But, you know, the Chiefs are interesting. Get your offensive line back healthy. K9 comes in. This is the first time they've invested in a running back. They had Edwards-Helaire.
1: Oh.
0: Remember that? That was a luxury pick, and I thought, damn, the Kansas City Chiefs did it again. I think last pick of the first round, and you go, yep, we got him. And I go, oh, man, they've got their Christian McCaffrey. Not exactly. And then you find Pacheco. Didn't pay him, but the Chiefs are still fascinating. Kelce comes back. I think if you're Kelce, you're going to come back if you know Mahomes is going to be ready to go week one. I don't think you want to come back and go, wait a minute, is he going to be out the first month and Justin Fields is going to be? Now, that's a luxury, I think, Justin Fields, because you have to prepare for that kind of quarterback. But Kelce, I don't know about Rice. Worthy? Worthy's one of those guys, man, he can fly. Can he catch? Can he run routes? There's a lot of guys who can fly. What do you like? Tyreek Hill could fly, and he could also run, you know, routes. So, you know, I look at Kansas City, you know, defensively, are they going to be imposing? Because their last Super Bowl, they led with their defense. That's why I wanted to check in with Kansas City. Didn't win the division last year. Denver did. And it's hard to count anybody, you know, any team that has Patrick Mahomes on it. But when you're coming back from knee surgery, you automatically favor it. And what happens sometimes, and quarterbacks have talked about this, Tom Brady talked about that with me a long time ago, when he blew out his knee against Kansas City, you're always thinking of or seeing or think you're seeing or feeling people around your feet. Because if you're out on your own, you're okay. It's guys getting close to you, and you can't help but think consciously or subconsciously. That'll be the big hurdle for Mahomes. Get that out of your head. Are you still able to plant? You're able to have the same motion. Now, he's different because he's like Aaron Rodgers. These aren't your seven-step back, plant, fire. They're constant moving, front foot, back foot, side, you know, delivery. And I think with Mahomes, so a little bit different. Brady was your drop-back passer, you know, back, plant, you know, and then follow through. Mahomes is not. But we'll check in with the Kansas City Chiefs to follow up on Patrick Mahomes. Yes, Marvin?
2: Is Mahomes more likely to win MVP or comeback player of the year?
0: I would say comeback player of the year. But I don't know who he'd be up against. I'm sure there are other guys who went through, you know, Jaden Daniels would be up there as well. Yeah, Dylan?
3: I've got the comeback player of the year odds. If you

0: you'd like.
1: Well, of course.
2: Patrick Mahomes, the heavy favorite, plus 185, followed by Jaden Daniels, plus 450. Then Kyler Murray, plus 550.
1: Okay. What did he come back from?
2: The Cardinals.
1: Oh, okay.
3: Fair point.
1: I have Super Bowl odds. We're still waiting for Aaron Donald to show up at Rams camp. And I had somebody tell me yesterday who works with the NFL. And I said, what do you think about Aaron Donald? And he goes, would you go to training camp if you're Aaron Donald? And I go, no. He goes, exactly. You're just going to go. You're going to wait as long as you can. You don't have to. Now, you have to get in shape. You have to get in football shape. And that's different than just regular shape. But it seems like Aaron Donald has kind of maintained his NFL body. A lot of times you'll see these guys, like Joe Thomas of the Cleveland Browns. Like, he lost 50 pounds. These guys, they shed that weight. They have to when they get older. But with Aaron Donald, you're not showing up for training camp. Not until you have to. And, you know, my point is, you're overwhelming favorites to win the Super Bowl without you. Now, maybe DraftKings is factoring that in, that Aaron Donald is going to play. You are the overwhelming favorite. And if you're Aaron Donald, I don't know, you pick off $8 million or $10 million. I don't know what they're going to offer him. You get to play 40 plays, rotational player. Hell, if you want to play home games, I'm fine with that. All I want you is ready for the postseason. That's it. Regular season, you can kind of get in shape as we go along. But here are the odds. Rams plus 550. Then it's the Bills at plus 1,000. When have you had a disparity between first and second with the odds? I mean, that seems like a pretty big disparity, Dylan. I don't know if we could check in on that. But Rams plus 550, Bills plus 1,000, Ravens plus 1,000. They didn't make the playoffs last year. Then it's the Super Bowl champion Seahawks. Then it's the Eagles, Patriots, and Chiefs. Eagles, Patriots, and Chiefs plus 1,600. Rams are big favorites. And in a division with the defending Super Bowl champs, he tried to say. Yeah, Seahawks plus 1,100. Then the Eagles, Patriots, and Chiefs. Yes, Paulie.
3: This feels like a little bit of a slight to the Seahawks. They didn't get lucky last year. 14 wins. They outscored their opponents by 191 points for the season. That's the best in football. They didn't sneak in.
1: Yeah.
3: Bit of a slight.
1: Yeah, I know.
3: Bulletin board?
1: I guess.
3: I love that. Yeah. Do you think they actually have that? Like, is there a locker room in the NFL that has a bulletin board and uses anti-media sentiment and puts it up?
1: We can ask Ross Tucker when he joins
4: us.
1: Yeah, Ross will join us coming up next hour. Yes, Dylan.
2: Yeah, where are the thumbtacks? Someone just wrote a mean article about it. The Rams plus 550 is sort of in the same ballpark of like the Chiefs of a few years ago, preseason, where they're like plus 5, 600.
1: Yeah.
2: And then there's always a little bit of a gap between like, it would be like the Ravens at plus 1,000 or something.
1: Okay. All right. 877-3DP show operator Tyler sitting by. You'll take your phone calls. Dylan, poll question for hour one.
2: Well, Dan, worse injury these days from a recovery standpoint, Achilles tear, ACL tear, or Tommy John? Because I know we've seen a big shift in all of those. And it always felt like Achilles tear was like the most catastrophic. But I mean, like, you've seen guys like Aaron Rodgers come back crazy quick.
1: Well, Jason Tatum came back. You know, now it's like an 8-9 month period to be able to come back. But the key is to get surgery right away. It always drives me crazy where somebody got hurt and then they would wait like, you know, 6 weeks to get surgery. Now, I know you have to have this swelling to go down, but I think Shaq did that 1 year. Didn't he wait to get surgery at the start of a season? You remember? I don't know what year that was.
3: Caught a lot of criticism.
1: Yeah, rightfully so. Get the surgery done. Get this surgery done with the Achilles. It's still, knees are the easiest to come back from. I mean, they've mastered that. But the Achilles and the Tommy John, both were career-ending injuries. Now, I mean, Tommy John, they've got that down to a science. We're just learning the process of the Achilles surgery.

0: Yeah, Paulie.
1: That was February of 2003 with Shaq. He had a toe issue.
0: Oh, yeah.
1: Big toes. He delayed his toe surgery and caught a lot of criticism.
0: Yeah. But guys don't want to come back and go through the monotony, especially with training camp. But if you're injured, dinged up a little bit, trying to come back, just how it feels where you're out there running, because you can try to simulate playing in a game.

0: first game. It's a division game.
1: Yeah, Denver.
0: Against the Broncos.
1: Yeah. Yeah. But I got to look at the entire season. It's not, hey, let's go out there and let everybody know we're still the class of the AFC West. I don't need it. There's no bright. You don't win anything winning that first week. You want to make sure he's comfortable at going out there. And I think, you know, Andy Reid knows this. Mahomes knows this. He's not putting Patrick out there unless Mahomes says, I'm good to go. Although Mahomes has said, hey, I'm going to be running less. Now, he's going to be under center a little bit more. I'm just curious how the offense looks. And I think the days of him throwing for 40 touchdowns are over, because defenses realized, we're going to let you move the ball down the field. We're not letting you throw home runs. And he doesn't really. I mean, Tyreek Hill is a Hall of Fame. You know, he kind of forced these defenses to be like, we're going to be deep center field. Keep everything in front of us. You got Worthy, who's a deep threat in theory, but he's not Tyreek Hill. Rice can be very talented, but it feels like the defenses all kind of colluded to, how do you stop Kansas City? You make them move the ball, you know, kind of methodically a little bit more than normal. Yeah, Paulie.
2: Rashee Rice is fantastic, but you just worry about him when he leaves the facility.
1: Oh, yeah.
2: Like Sunday, he's fantastic. The other days of the week, what are we doing?
1: I would have the tracking device on his phone, you know, like I have with my wife and she has with me. You know, once he leaves the stadium, that's where I want to know where Rashee Rice is going to be. All right, we'll settle on a poll question. Phone calls coming up. Check in with the Kansas City Chiefs. Ross Tucker has some strong opinions on the quarterbacking situation with the Cleveland Browns and who he would start. He'll join us coming up next hour. Take a break. Just getting started on this Thursday. We're back after this. 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
16: We just brought up Taysom Hill the other day, and I saw where I guess he's not going to play for the Saints this year. Why were we bringing up Taysom Hill a couple of days ago? Yeah, Paul.
17: We were talking about college quarterbacks who played other positions in the pros or didn't.
16: Okay.
17: Like Antoine Randle L and those guys.
16: Okay. Terrell Pryor.
17: Yeah, Eric Crouch.
16: Yeah. Yeah. So Taysom Hill and the Saints are parting ways? I read the article. I'm not quite sure what's going on with Taysom Hill, but spent 10 years. Is he retiring? Maybe he goes to Denver. Maybe Sean Payton takes him back. 877-3DP-SHOW. Email address, dp@danpatrick.com. Twitter handle it, dpshow. Jesse Newell covers the Chiefs, beat writer for The Athletic, joining us on the program. Jesse, thanks for joining us. If I ask you

0: 6 months ago, would you think that Patrick Mahomes would be ready for week one? You would have said what?
1: I would have said perhaps, maybe more so than any other guy we would have known coming into the NFL, just with his competitiveness. And we know from him that, hey, this guy has had his kneecap on the side of his knee before and come back in 2 weeks. But the progress he's made still has been surprising. And the fact that he's out there in team drills, 11 on 11s, jumping up and down, I think it's further than anybody could have anticipated.
0: Yeah, and this might be a situation you almost have to protect him from himself. Like, he might have to learn how to play the position differently. And I don't know, I'm sure he can do it, but, you know, he extends plays, he'll use his legs, but is there a concerted effort to change how Mahomes is going to be playing this year?
1: Yeah, I think there's a couple things, and I mentioned this recently in a piece. I've seen more under center from the Chiefs this preseason camp, training camp. I know it's early, but you get Kenneth Walker. You potentially want to use your interior three of Kingsley Suamataia, Creed Humphrey, and Trey Smith to get more downhill in the run game. And we hear so much about take pressure off Patrick Mahomes. Well, turn around and hand the ball off to Kenneth Walker. That's one way to do it. And then it's interesting, we talked to Patrick when he first got here to St. Joseph, and I asked him, I was like, what's one thing you want to improve on this year? You have to have better this year. And the first thing he said was, get the ball out of my hands quicker. And I think you've seen this progression from quarterbacks over time. Tom Brady's a great example is, hey, as I become older, as I'm not as mobile as I once was, how can I recreate myself? How can I re-envision myself to do something a little bit different? And when Patrick was at his best last year, even when he could scramble, he was at his best when he was peppering guys, you know, short, time to throw. And so I think he's making a concerted effort this year to go, I know I can't be Superman every play. I've got to let the offense work for me. And so I think that is something you'll see with the Chiefs offense. And like I said, when they've done it before, it's worked out really well.
0: But is he going to be more Brady-like?
1: I don't know. I mean, he's 30, so he's not 40 yet. And obviously Brady played so long into his career, but maybe Rodgers is another example too, where you see these guys and all of a sudden you've got to figure out how to maneuver within yourself. And Patrick gave an interesting answer. He was asked about how he'll feel good or comfortable and how you get over these injuries mentally. And he said a couple years ago when he had that kneecap incident, you know, where it was on the side of his knee, came back in 2 weeks. He said the Tennessee games when he came back. And he made a jump throw in that game that was on all his highlight reels. It looked really cool. And he goes, yeah, that might have looked cool, but I was doing that to try to figure out how to work around my knee and to be comfortable with it. And so I think so much of this right now for him is figuring out the comfort level. In rookie minicamp, he was here and going through with rookies. But, man, you could see him pull up that brace and tug at it and kind of adjust it and make sure that the thing was right. But, you know, how much of this is going to be to get it off of his mind and to be able to play freely? I think that's so much. And he said a couple days ago, Patrick said, this is something I'm going to have to not only play with this year, but further years into my career. So it does make me wonder if this is kind of a pivot point for his career where, hey, he wanted to be Superman. He wanted to do the perpendicular parallel throws in the Super Bowl. He wanted to make all these plays in scrambling, but maybe this is the moment where he has to be a different quarterback and manage the offense better and become a more productive version of himself while maybe doing a little bit less.
0: Yeah, and I'm wondering about the timing of this, though, Jesse, because you open up with Denver and you got a divisional game. I want Mahomes for the season. I don't care about winning that opening week. And I don't know who makes this decision. Like, is Andy Reid making the decision or is Patrick Mahomes going to make the decision?
1: It's a good question. I think the thing that might be comforting for the Chiefs out there is Dan Cooper, who is the team athletic trainer, did the surgery, is from the Dallas Cowboys. Patrick told us that he got cleared 2 days before rookie minicamp here and had to go through a bunch of exercises, drills to basically show his strength with the leg. And so we know he's superhuman when it comes to rehab, when it comes to getting back, all of those particular things. But the fact that there's an outside entity here that said, you're cleared to do this thing and you're ready to go. But you're right, Dan. I mean, he's competitive. He's going to want to be out there. And part of me, too, is just like, if he is cleared, then why would you stop him? Denver's an important game for these Chiefs. And if you have come off of three straight Super Bowl appearances, maybe the first game isn't that important. They're coming off of 6-11. All of a sudden, this sort of dynasty talk is the Chiefs, you know, who they used to be. That's a little bit more up in the air, I think, than what past years would be. So getting off to a good start would be important. So I hear you. They have eyes on him every day in practice. Obviously those things, but I think there is, at least in the back of your mind, you're thinking, is Patrick Mahomes pushing this whole thing forward? The fact there's other outside doctors available and they're watching him every play, I think that can provide some comfort. And if he's available to play, and there's really no reason to hold him out, he is going to have to play differently though and find a way to protect

0: himself like he did in that Tennessee game.
1: Jesse Newell covers the Chiefs, beat writer for The Athletic. Travis Kelce coming back for one more season. How was that decision attached to Mahomes' availability this season in any way, shape, or form?
0: I do think so. And again, we're around Travis. He was sort of the last man standing last year, where they were down to their third quarterback. You know, they're going through a really difficult time offensively. And I think those guys are so close, we know. And for Travis, you talk about competitiveness. To go out on a year where you were 6-11, you missed the playoffs, and your last completed pass to you would be from Chris Oladokun. I just think in his mind, that's not the way to go out. And so, yeah, he looked great yesterday. He caught a pass in traffic between two linebackers. Andy Reid was so happy with him, he made a joke. He said, yeah, Travis is in great shape. He did a lot of dancing at his wedding. So when you hear Andy Reid jokes like that, you know that he did come back in good shape. But we've seen some photos out there from a social media where he worked out in Florida to get himself ready, and sort of last year really rededicated himself to get himself in better shape, because he is going to turn 37, and tight ends usually are not productive at this stage in their career. So I think there is, though, Dan, an aspect to that that you're talking about, which is like, is this the way I want to envision my career ending? Something very interesting to note as well, he's talked about this, is meeting Taylor, being with Taylor Swift. They talk about their goal aspirations and what they want to accomplish. And I think the fact that she continues to, you know, do things differently and re-evolve herself, the fact he's looking at this going, football is my life. He's talked about being out here at St. Joseph, Missouri, as being his sanctuary for football. And so I think at least one more year to do that and to be able to do the thing that he's loved for so long and that's become the part of his life that it's really going to be difficult to give up, I think that plays into this as well.
1: Are you allowed to ask about the wedding?
0: We haven't had him yet. I'm sure in a week or two he will be asked about the wedding. But yeah, we're allowed to. It just depends on the response you're going to get and maybe the eye rolls you're going to get in the media room as well. But it's a very interesting dynamic. You know, I did not envision getting into this job in sports journalism thinking I'd be interviewed by Vanity Fair, you know, to be quoted, because the biggest story since, you know, Joe DiMaggio and Marilyn Monroe has become Taylor Swift and Travis Kelce. So there is a different dynamic here. You know, the photographers show up 2 hours early and are down and getting their, you know, cameras set up in the hallways because, you know, you never know who's going to show up to a Chiefs game. And obviously this has become a celebrity event for many of these contests.
1: All right. I'll give you the first question. What would it be about the wedding with Travis?
0: About the wedding.
1: Yeah.
0: Oh, man. Now you got me unprepared here, which is what I shouldn't be.
1: How about this? What was better, getting married or winning the Super Bowl?
0: Oh. You know, you want to talk about putting somebody in a no-win situation in beautiful St. Joseph, Missouri, at Missouri Western's campus. Yeah, definitely could do that, but... yeah, the crazy part about all this, as you know, Dan, like all of the secretiveness around it, and then you hear some stories and you want to believe them, but you're not sure because of what's happened. So this really is a different dynamic. To cover the Chiefs, you sometimes think you're, hey, just covering an NFL team, but all of a sudden you're going to hit it by texts from friends going, are you in New York today by chance? And no, I'm not, but we will get further details, I'm sure, down the line.
1: You didn't get invited, did you?
0: I did not. I'm not disappointed, and I would not invite me if I was him either, so...
1: Great stuff. Thanks for joining us, Jesse.
0: Hey, Dan, appreciate it.
1: That's Jesse Newell. He works for The Athletic covering the Chiefs. Yeah, you got to ask him questions. It's weird to have so much buildup, so many people, so many big name people, and nobody's allowed to talk about this. I was talking to Kevin Frazier from Entertainment Tonight, and I said, what did you hear about the wedding? He goes, hey, bro, I can't tell you anything. Even if I know something, I can't. Taylor's PR people, nope, you cannot mess with them. And I go, What can't you, what happened there? Okay, what kind of hors d'oeuvres did you have? Did they have a signature drink? What did the cake look like? It's weird that you're not allowed to talk about this, but everybody, you know, a thousand people were there. And then you talk to a couple of them, you're like, I can't say anything. I go, what's going to happen? You're not going to get invited to the next marriage? Like, what's going on here? Yes, Dylan.
2: Yeah, I mean, I truly could not care less about anything about the wedding, but I would be fascinated to know what the food spread was like.
1: I'd be fine with it. I mean, you know, just give me a little bit, you know, what was so unique? What did it look like?

0: don't know.
1: I mean, I was talking to Jason Kelsey when we were in Tahoe. And I said, hey, would you come on the show and smash Todd with a cake? And he goes, yeah, I heard about the bet, you know, that Todd lost. He didn't think my brother was going to get married. I said, yeah, would you just come on? All you need to do is come on with the wedding cake that we have and smash him in the face. He said, I don't want to bring any more attention to the wedding. And I go, okay, I respect that. So we started talking a little bit, and I said, did you cry? He said, yeah. He goes, I didn't cry at my own wedding. He goes, I cried at that. And then I go, wait a minute. He didn't say don't tell anybody that, but here I'm, it's like I'm trying to get information. You know, like this is Pentagon Papers or Watergate or something. Like, all right, I don't want anybody to see me talking to you. Jason Kelsey was the most popular athlete, former athlete there in Tahoe, because you had regular people who were interested, and then you had the teenage girls who, of course, are Taylor Swift fans. He had a large, large gallery following him. Now, Steph Curry always does. Charles Barkley always does. Jason Kelsey, I was surprised at that. But it's a, you know, a whole new audience. You got the podcast, obviously everything with his brother. He's a funny guy, works on the mothership. Yes, Dylan.
2: Yeah, I was walking back from the clubhouse to set and during Tahoe, and it was while they're doing like the practice round, and Jason Kelsey was coming across one of the crosswalks, and I was like, there's like enough what looked like Secret Service members. I was like, this must be the president or something. And I was like, that seems like overkill. And then he got over to the tee box. I was like, that's not overkill at all. Literally everyone at this tournament is here.
1: Yeah, they were there. I was screaming, you know, and I kept thinking, who are these girls screaming? I thought Harry Styles or somebody showed up, and you hear like boy bands screaming from these teenagers. And I go, Jason Kelsey? Yeah. Wasn't he up for sexiest man of the year as well? Was that last year, the year before? Pretty good run for a guy who played center. Yes, Marvin.
3: It was like a perfect storm. His brother married to Taylor Swift. And he was a part of the most famous or infamous football play of the past three seasons,
4: yeah,
3: which was the tush push.
1: Simone Biles said that Avril Lavigne stole her sunglasses at the wedding.
4: That sounds like a made-up story.
1: So now she said that Avril Lavigne accidentally walked off with the sunglasses, and Simone Biles is reaching out to Avril Lavigne. He was a skater boy, said, see you later, boy. And she would like to get her sunglasses back. So, just an accident. But are we allowed to talk about that as well at the wedding? Yes, Todd.
5: Unless they look just like yours, how could you accidentally take someone's sunglasses? Usually they're kind of unique. No sunglasses are really exactly the same. I don't know how you could just put it in your pocket or walk off with them without making sure they belong to you.
1: So maybe Avril Lavigne tried to steal those?
5: I don't know. I don't want to call her a thief.
1: Are you accusing Avril Lavigne?
5: I think I'm hinting at it without just coming right out and saying it. But like, you got to check to make sure that's your property.
1: All right. Yeah. Simone Biles said that Avril Lavigne accidentally walked off with them, and she would like to get them back. Yes, Marv?
3: Why can't you talk about the wedding? You didn't sign an NDA.
1: Oh, no. I'm talking about other people, if they're allowed to talk about this. Yeah. And, hey, if I get information, I'm dishing. I'm giving you the tea. I'm telling you what went on there. I just can't get anybody to tell me stuff. And one person who did goes, you can't say it on the show. And I go, well, why not? You can't say it on the show. I said, then don't tell me this stuff. Because if you tell me, I'm the conduit to my audience. Maybe that's why I didn't get invited. They knew that I would blab. I wouldn't be able to hold back. I wouldn't. Yes, Mark.
3: Has the combination of the Chiefs' success and Taylor Swift, have they become one of those national teams a la the Steelers, the Cowboys, the 49ers, the Raiders, where no matter where they go, they have fans?
1: Yeah. Yeah, I think so. But I think there's fatigue. I think there's Chiefs fatigue with all of this. Certainly with Taylor Swift and Travis Kelce, and that they were winning. You know, there was Patriot fatigue, you know, when they're winning, and you know, Tom, and then there's Giselle, you know. So

0: we spend so much time on the NFL, and if you have other ingredients to throw in there besides a great team, then, yeah, there'll be fatigue. Yes, Todd?
1: I know they had to sign this disclosure thing and they can't talk about it, but would anybody really, for a couple that popular and well-liked, well-loved, say anything critical? Like, I can't believe Taylor would wear that dress, or the pasta was swimming in vodka sauce. It was inedible. Like, what would you say, like, to criticize? How many balloons and flowers do you need? Ridiculous.
0: I don't know if people would be critical. They're just sharing information.
1: Like gossipy things that they rather
0: like
1: not.
0: Like, you're looking at the negative side of this. Shocker.
1: But if it was positive things, that's great. But if they're all asked to sign something, they're worried about something getting out that it's nobody's business that they saw there or heard there.
0: Yeah, but once again, you're looking at the negative aspect. I'm just saying, tell me some of the, give me the feel of what it was like. You took over Madison Square Garden. What did it look like? How did you make it intimate? I mean, this isn't a local church where I got married in Manhattan. Yeah, Paulie.
2: Yeah, I'm going to be the ombudsman here with Fritzy. I don't know that they had to sign NDAs, but this is a different level of celebrity wedding. This is a worldwide feeding frenzy that people wanted information. So they probably recommended to their guests, what happens here stays here, and we'd appreciate it.
0: Yeah, deal. Yeah,
3: it does feel very mob-esque where they're like, we don't need to specifically tell you not to talk about it. Just know you won't be invited to anything else ever again.
0: Yes, Todd.
1: But you can talk about something that might have gotten stolen from you at the party.
0: Well, jokingly.
1: Jokingly.
0: Accidentally, somebody stole. That doesn't have anything to do with the wedding.
1: And it happened at the wedding.
0: Yeah, but it didn't have anything to do with the actual wedding.
1: I just don't know why you would even have to suggest to any of the patrons, like, don't say anything if you overhear something or you don't like the presentation or the curtains or the chandelier or something.
0: She's the biggest celebrity in the world.
1: Well, I know Oprah did that with everyone that worked on her show. That I know for a fact, because I know someone that worked on that where you can't say anything, you know, what goes on behind the scenes at all, and you got to sign something about that.
0: Yeah, but that's smart. If I was Oprah or Ellen or any of these people, I mean, I can't do it. I mean, there's stuff that I wouldn't want people knowing that happened here.
1: We've already told a whole bunch of people stuff once the show's over.
0: Yes, Dylan.
3: Ellen would have killed for a few more signed NDAs.
0: Oh, my goodness. Man, did that happen quickly. They turned on her. The Queen of Mean. And I'm like, wait, what happened? I thought Ellen was, you know, everybody loved Ellen. Yes, Marvin.
4: Maybe you should have had to sign NDAs. Because when people say, oh, how's Dan? I was like, I'm going to tell you how he greets me every morning. And then I can't repeat what you say to us, but maybe you should.
0: Well, you can't spell Dan without the letters N-D-A.
4: Bloop.
1: Okay.
0: I don't know what that means. I don't know what that means. Yeah. How about we take a break here? Ross Tucker will join us. He's already got his starting quarterback for the Cleveland Browns. I think Ross Tucker went to the wedding. Can we even confirm that Ross Tucker went to the wedding?
1: I don't even know if you can go that far.
2: He just canceled.
0: Well, he's from Taylor Swift's hometown. I think he got invited. And, you know, Todd, ask him if he got invited, am I allowed to ask him about the wedding?
1: I'm going to ask right now.
0: All right, yeah, Paul.
2: Like when you drive into that town, is it home of Taylor Swift and it's 20 by 20 and then also Ross Tucker?
0: Yeah. Yes, Dylan.
3: Well, he's also buddies with Jason Kelce, too, so he's got the twofold, both sides of the coin.
0: Yeah, I think he got invited. All right, so he'll join us in about a half hour from now. We'll take a break, update our poll results, phone calls on the way as well, but our play of the day is next. Are you one of the 7% of adults in the United States who are searching for an alternative to sleeping in a bed? 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
14: It's always interesting when it comes to culture, is that I remember after Saban's first year, it was bad. I remember Pete Carroll's first year at USC. I don't know why I know. They were 6-6. They went to the Vegas Bowl, and they played Utah, could be wrong. And, I mean, they couldn't run the football. And everybody, and when Pete Carroll got hired at USC, it was not the number one choice because he didn't have a lot of college connection. And everybody was like, he'd been in New England, the Jets, and everybody's like, why are you hiring Pete Carroll at USC? And the first year was bumpy. And then Saban, obviously, you know, he coaches in the NFL, he's LSU, he goes to Alabama. And the first year at Alabama, they're losing home games to Louisiana Monroe. So that's my question's always, it's really easy to sell culture when you're winning. Jim Harbaugh, it took over. I mean, go look at Jim Harbaugh in San Francisco. And then Jim Harbaugh with the Chargers. He had some struggles early at Michigan. God, you can go 3 years into Jim Harbaugh at Michigan. They couldn't beat Michigan State. They were getting whacked by Ohio State. Now, losing to Ohio State, there's no crime in that, but they were getting dominated. But you can't lose to Ohio State and Michigan State. And if I recall, there was a game they lost to Michigan State. It was a punting situation at the end of the game. I remember watching that game live thinking, this is going to leave a mark. I don't know if Harbaugh can overcome this. So when you go, I mean, we have great coaches. Pete Carroll in his prime, Harbaugh, Nick Saban. First year is ugly. And now you got...
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0: check this out.
1: 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Conine drives high in the air, straight away center. Crawford is back onto the track. He's looking up, and it's gone! Come on now, Griff! His heater rolls on, and the no-doubt shot jolts the fish in front.
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3: That's courtesy of the Marlins Radio Network, and yes, Griffin Conine is the son of Mr. Marlin, Jeff Conine. 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Chad in Ohio. Hi, Chad. Good morning. What do you have for me?
4: Hi, Dan. How are we doing? First time? Long time. 510, 160. Thank you for that. I had a theory on the hush-hush on the Taylor Swift, Travis Kelce wedding. If you wanted to hear it.
3: Sure.
4: I have a theory that everybody's being hush-hush because who was there? Adam Sandler. Who does Adam Sandler have a deal with? Netflix. What if they're going to do a documentary on the wedding and they don't want people to talk about it? What more, you know?
3: Sure, Chad. I mean, I'll have to ask Adam Sandler since he officiated the wedding, but I don't know if they need the publicity. That's why when people, they would get so upset when Taylor Swift showed up at a Chiefs game. She didn't say, I'll show up, but you have to show me on camera at least five times, please. She showed up. The networks are the ones who showed her. Oh, look at her. She's not really a Chiefs fan. What's she doing here? I'm like, blame CBS and Taylor Swift there. Caitlin Clark there. Yes, Marvin.
5: And not showing Taylor Swift will be irresponsible of the TV networks. If the biggest star on earth is there, you show her on TV.
3: Brian in New Jersey. What do you have for me, Brian?
6: Mr. Patrick, how are you and the boys? Just want to thank you before anything for the levity you bring into our lives, all the advice you give. But WNBA, I was never involved in women's basketball, girls' basketball until I got into the high school coaching ranks. I've been a four-year women's coach. And the WNBA, there's just so much ineptitude, and I don't know if you saw the video or the guys told you. Paige Beckers, Angel Reese, on camera, $400 exchange on a bet for the All-Star game, and the WNBA reposted that this morning. So something's got to be done. It's absolutely awful how the league is run. The Sophie Cunningham stuff with the owner the other night. It's just, I think you said an SEC sitcom on Housewives.
3: Yeah.
6: There's so much drama and just wild nature in the WNBA. We should have a sitcom with that.
3: Yeah, look, I've said what I've had to say about Kathy Engelbert, WNBA. And I would love to challenge analyst and host. The next time you talk about the WNBA, can you talk about the WNBA and not include the name Caitlin Clark? Or just on the court stuff? Because that's what it feels like the WNBA is all about. No matter what it is, no matter what the topic is, bring in Caitlin Clark. Because if you do that, you're going to get clicks. I mean, we've done it on the show. We've seen people are interested in Caitlin Clark. I get it. But for the league to grow, it has to grow where you actually care about the rest of the league. You can't just focus on Tiger Woods. That's not, you know, what was best for the PGA Tour. Everybody has to benefit. We have to talk about other players and other teams. It's not going to happen anytime soon because Caitlin Clark moves the needle. But next time somebody talks about the WNBA, listen and tell me if they talk about the WNBA without using the name Caitlin Clark. Update the poll results from the first hour. Ross Tucker was at the wedding. He said he can't talk about the wedding, but he has a funny story. He'll join us coming up in a half hour from now.

0: Yes, Dylan.
1: Worst injury these days from a recovery standpoint, Achilles tear, ACL tear, or Tommy John. Achilles running away with it at 66%.
0: All right. Who's in the confessional on Peacock? Dylan is?
1: Believe I am.
0: Okay. If you're watching Peacock, thank you for downloading the app. 1 hour in the books, two more to go. 877-3DP show. Operator Tyler sitting by. He'll take your phone calls. Ross Tucker, our good buddy. I missed him. I was thinking yesterday, I haven't talked to him in a while. And he already has an opinion on who he thinks the Browns quarterback should be this upcoming season. Hour two, right after this. Let me get personal here. Have you ever wiped with a piece of dry single-ply toilet paper and wondered, is this as good as it gets? Well, it's not. It gets a lot better than that. Right, Todd? Wouldn't you say that Dude Wipes gets a whole lot better?
2: Much better.
0: Thank you. 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
3: 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The Clippers winners over the Mud Hens 9-7 last night. The Guardians claimed their three-game series over the Reds with a 6-1 win from Cincinnati, winning two out of the three. Kyle Manzardo went deep and finished with two RBIs for Cleveland. They'll host Arizona tonight. Meantime, Brady Singer gave up four runs for the Reds, none of them earned, over four-plus innings. Now, Cincinnati has dropped three of its last five. They'll host the Pirates in the first of a four-game series tonight. Bad news from Bengals camp, where Shamar Stewart, their defensive end, was carted off the practice field, possibly with a knee injury. I'm Mark Neuse.
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19: First day of training camp yesterday for most NFL teams, including the Falcons and Lions, and their star running backs are unhappy. Atlanta's Bijan Robinson and Detroit's Jahmyr Gibbs in camp but not practicing, both seeking contract extensions. A record-setting deal in the NHL.

0: NHL, 20-year-old superstar Macklin Celebrini and the Sharks agree to a five-year deal worth $94 million. Celebrini now the league's highest-paid player. Among last night's baseball, the Dodgers beat Seattle 4-2 behind the pitching of Eric Lauer, who allowed only one hit in six shutout innings.
1: Everything felt like it was coming out good. I didn't quite have my curveball the way I'd like to, so I can't say it's like the best I felt, but, you know, luckily we had other pitches working.
0: With the win, the Dodgers improved to 68-40. That's baseball's best record. Baseball's hottest team right now, the Astros. Houston is 8-1 in their last nine. They beat the Angels 7-4, completing a sweep. The Astros are within a game of the lead in the AL West and of a wild card spot. I'm Matt McCoy.
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5: 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Ross Tucker, CBS analyst and also a guest at the Travis Kelce Taylor Swift wedding. He can't talk about the wedding, but he says he has a funny story to tell. Ross will join us in about 20 minutes from now. Also, I've been mentioning first hour that he has a strong feeling on who will be or should be the starting quarterback for the Cleveland Browns. 877-3DP Show. Email address, dp at danpatrick.com. Twitter handle at DP Show. Few early training camp injuries. My best news is no news from training camp if I'm a fan of a certain team. I did see where Taysom Hill and the Saints are parting ways. Now, is he retiring? I don't know his contract. I don't know whose decision. But you start to think about these kind of players. He's not a great player, but he went from being a quarterback to a kind of a multi-talented player. What do you need me to do? I'll do that. Became a team favorite. And when you think about players like this, Darren Sproles is a guy who came to mind.
6: Oh.
5: Jeremy Lin came to mind. How about Birdman? Chris Anderson came to mind. Udonis Haslem came to mind. Danny Woodhead. Brian Scalabrine. J.J. Barea. You have the fan favorite. Kyle Juszczyk. Who was the running back? Kuhn, K-U-H-N, for the Green Bay Packers. The fullback.
6: Oh, the fullback, yeah.
5: Yeah.
6: Yeah.
5: John Kuhn.
6: The fans are
5: Kuhn. They're not saying boo, they're saying Kuhn. Yeah, Paulie.
7: So this is the rationale, is like a really good player for a team for a long time who maybe didn't become a star nationally.
5: Yeah.
7: Okay, how about James White, the former Patriots running back? He was on the team for 8 years, never even came close to a Pro Bowl, but he's a local legend.
5: He should have been the Super Bowl MVP.
7: Yep.
5: Who else would be in it? Matthew Dellavedova. Yeah, Deli. Marvin, what?
6: Bella, please.
5: Hell of a Dova. Man, he got a lot of... Wait, was he shutting down Steph Curry? Was that when Cleveland was playing against Golden State?
6: Yeah, I think he was only averaging 28 a game.
5: Yeah, I was like,
6: correct.
5: Hey, Deli is on him. Who else would be in there? You got any other ones? Dylan, you got somebody?
8: Well, he said John Kuhn. I was thinking maybe Mike Allstott.

0: No. He's too good. No, he's a Hall of Famer.
1: What about Bartolo when he was on the Mets?
0: Bartolo Colon?
1: Yeah.
0: Was he a fan favorite?
1: Oh, yeah. Big Sexy? Come on.
0: Okay. All right. Anybody else?
2: Currently?
0: No. It can be anytime.
2: Well, I was just thinking our boy Peyton Pritchard for the Celtics.
0: No, he's too good. Okay, he started out as that fan favorite. Oh, look at the little white guy. He's really good. He's not deceptively good or deceptively. He's really good.
2: Well, all these guys are good.
0: No, but he's not one of those cute little like J.J. Barea.
2: Oh, I don't even know why J.J. Barea is on that list.
0: Or Dellavedova. Like Peyton Pritchard, I think, could score 20 points. I think he could average 20 a game.
2: Oh, without question.
0: No, if they let him, you know, but he's not going to be the featured guy. He can score. He can give you buckets there. Yes, Dylan.
1: Did you say Scalabrine?
0: Yes, I did.
1: Okay.
0: Yes, of course. Two mentions for Brian Scalabrine. Yes, Paul.
3: How about former Eagles defensive end Brandon Graham? He was on the team for 16 years, zero Pro Bowls, but a local legend, borderline statue worthy with the strip off in the Super Bowl.
0: Yeah, of Tom Brady. Was Fletcher Cox too good to be on this list?
3: Made some Pro Bowls.
0: Okay.
3: Good call.
0: All right. Edelman? Edelman? Or was he too good?
1: I think he might be in the too good category.
0: Okay. Well, you got people in this room who think he should be Hall of Fame worthy. Paulie? Yeah.
2: Two hands up.
0: Yeah. Yes, Marvin.
2: So Derek Fisher of the Lakers will be in that same category.
0: Yeah. Yeah. Give you a bloop on that one. 877-3DP show. Operator Tyler sitting by doing absolutely nothing except for taking your phone calls. I have odds here. Best picture odds for the 2027 Oscars. You didn't ask for it. Neither did I, but DraftKings sent it to me. The best picture odds, The Odyssey, big favorite, followed by Dune, Messiah, Digger. Digger's not even out yet. That's the Tom Cruise movie. That's supposed to be out in October, I believe. Wild Horse 9, Fjord.
3: I didn't see the first 8 Wild Horses.
0: Yeah, Fjord, Fjord, Fjord. Project Hail Mary. I've seen two of these. I haven't seen any of the Dune ones with Timothy Chalamet. Digger looks wild with Tom Cruise. Fjord and Wild Horse 9, not familiar with that. Yes, Dylan.
1: I guess the question is, do you think The Odyssey is going to continue this generational run? Like, do you want to get in early, or is some movies going to come out that may be kind of Trump the Odyssey, or do you think they're running away with it?
0: There's a lot of conversation about it, but then that's going to die off, and then you're going to get into the fall and then the winter, and then it feels like maybe came out too soon. You know, maybe should have stayed in college for another year.
1: Yeah, is there recency bias when it comes to the Oscars? Like, the closer you are to the end of the calendar year, do you maybe get remembered a little bit more?
0: Maybe. I think there might be voter fatigue, movie fatigue, actor fatigue.
1: Yeah.
0: But you got to sell. I mean, they talk about sometimes selling the movie can be as tough as actually doing the movie. Yes, Dylan.
1: You said your wife cries only at Wuthering Heights, right?
0: Yes.
1: Well, you could get them at plus 8,000.
0: No, not the original.
1: No, I know.
0: But yeah, not that one with Jacob Elordi and who was the...
2: Margot Robbie.
1: She's not going to cry at the remake?
0: No, she watched it. She didn't cry.
1: Really?
0: No.
1: Wow, they botched that.
0: No. Wuthering Heights, Heathcliff, my wife's a mess. My son's wedding, yeah. My daughter's wedding coming up, maybe. Yes, Marvin.
2: I saw Wuthering Heights with my wife, and she hated it.
0: The new one.
2: The new one.
0: Yeah.
2: I walked out, I was like, oh, it's pretty good. She was like...
1: What did you see?
2: Yes. She's like, this is stupid. I hated it.
0: Ladies love Jacob Elordi. Oh, Elordi.
2: LL Cool J.
0: And he's dating Kylie Jenner, I think.
2: I thought that was Shallow.
0: Whoa. No.
2: Oh, Kendall.
0: Kendall Jenner.
2: Come on now. Woo. Don't get your Jenner Kardashians mixed up now.
0: My bad. It's hard to keep track of who's

0: dating them.
1: Keeping Up with the Kardashians.
0: Yes. Yeah, Paul.
2: That movie you mentioned, Wild Horse 9, the director is a dark comedy, Martin McDonagh. Now, he directed In Bruges, one of my top five all times. I knew you were going to go
0: there. I like the actors in Bruges. I don't get the, oh my God, In Bruges.
2: Oh, it's better every time. Wild Horse 9, John Malkovich, Sam Rockwell, Steve Buscemi, Tom Waits, and Parker Posey. Wow.
0: Tom Waits. Okay. Yes, Dylan.
3: Two things. For one, I'm totally Team Paul on In Bruges. That movie rules.
0: But top five movie of all time?
3: Best movie of all time. No. But it's a great movie. So the longest odds for best picture is Avengers Doomsday. Now, how bad of a year for movies would it have to be for one of the Avengers to win best picture?
0: I haven't seen any of them, so I don't know how good they are.
3: They lost me years ago. I don't even know how many there have been now.
0: Todd wants to know if Fjord is about the Norwegian auto industry.
4: I was wondering. That's a good title for that type of movie.
2: Not bad.
3: The Fjord focus.
0: Fjord. Feared. I'm being told Everything Everywhere All at Once broke the trend of fall movies winning Best Picture. It was released in March. Sinners, also a major player last year, released in April. There are generally exceptions to the rule, but could indicate a new trend. Yes, Paul?
2: So unlike the Heisman, which you can't win in September, you can win it early with the movies.
0: You can lose the Heisman.
2: Yes.
0: But you can't win it in September. All righty. Poll question for hour two. We're going to play the Aaron Donald game. No update on Aaron Donald, by the way, but it's a two-part game. Dylan, what's the poll question for hour two?
3: We got some Todd polls. NFL training camp fights are awesome. More, please. Posturing, get back in the huddle, or silly, whatever, dudes.
4: How do you feel about those little fracases that break out?
0: How do you feel about it?
4: I'm going to go with two. Posture and get back in the huddle.
0: Yes, Marvin.
1: I really just think it's pent-up frustration.
0: Like Todd?
1: No, the players. When you get into those training camp fights, I think the happiest NFL players are is that first preseason game or scrimmage when you are playing against somebody else.
0: Yeah.
1: We're tired of hitting one another.
0: Yeah. Yeah. You get to hit somebody from another team. Yeah. What's the poll question? Oh, you want to clean up hour one?
3: I would love to, Dan. Worst injury recovery-wise, Achilles tear, ACL tear, Tommy John. Achilles tear still sitting there at 66%.
0: Well, not many people get Achilles surgery. Not many people tear their Achilles. There's a lot of people who blow out their knees. Not a lot with Tommy John. Knee surgery? That's prevalent. Yeah, Paul?
2: Based off this poll, like, I think the worst one may be Tommy John from a sleeping standpoint. You have to sleep a certain way. You've had shoulder surgery. Don't you have to wear, like, a sling while sleeping?
0: I just didn't sleep those 4 months.
2: Warrior.
0: Yeah, I just stayed up, you know. Slept in my Z-cliner. All right, let's do the Aaron Donald game. So it's two-part.
2: Yeah, here
0: okay.
2: we go.
0: All right, got some music? Oh, we do.
2: The
0: All
2: question
0: right.
2: is,
0: All right.
2: does Aaron Donald join the Rams? If so, when? Which day?
0: Todd.
4: Yes, on August 23rd.
0: Dylan.
3: No, he's done.
0: Marvin.
1: Yes, August 11th.
0: I'm going to say yes, August 15th.
2: I will say yes tomorrow afternoon.
0: Oh, well, you got some information here?
2: My people, my sources? None.
0: Okay. So he's going to join the team on a Friday.
2: Right. Late on a Friday, then take the weekend off. Come back on Monday for the full deal. But the signing picture of him in a tight Rams t-shirt tomorrow late afternoon.
0: I'm thinking August 15th. My daughter gets married that day. He will overshadow my daughter's wedding. Yes, Mark.
1: Do we have to disqualify Todd? His son works for the Rams.
0: Ooh.
4: Oh, I could do one of those. What is that betting site where you know the information and you pretend you had nothing to do with it and you win millions of dollars?
3: Make some cash here, Todd.
4: Didn't think about that. So if that happens on August 23rd, I will get no credit. You'll just all accuse me of like some type of cheating.
0: So late. When's the first weekend, first game, that Thursday? Oh, no, Wednesday in Australia. right?

0: South Africa, but we have people who think he's from Australia. So his nickname is Crikey or Creaky. It doesn't matter. I mean, he's got that accent. And he went to school in Arkansas. He played rugby in Arkansas. And so the big German's brother, Jay, keeps calling him Creaky. He doesn't even know, you know, Crikey, if it's Aussie. He calls him, hey, Creaky. Yes, Dylan.
1: His fiance was here yesterday. She was introduced to me as Mrs. Crikey.
0: Yeah, I know. Crikey. So we got new people here. We got Billy Tips. And
2: man, is that fitting?
0: So that is they have mood lighting in the bullpen there. That's the new configuration there. And, of course, you can see Ray's cubicle that he is still complaining about, whining about right there in the middle. But he has decorated it. I gave him a jersey. I gave him a Jared Goff jersey. So he's very happy that his cubicle looks nice. Yes, Paulie.
3: I just checked Australia.com, Dan. And crikey means a mild exclamation to express surprise, shock, or amazement.
0: Yeah.
3: It's a substitute for the word like JC, like Jesus.
0: Holy. Yeah. Yeah. Crikey. Yes. Yes, Dylan.
1: The nicknames in this building, it sounds like the cast of like Cats or something. It's like, this is Rum Tum Tugger and this is Grizabella or whatever.
0: I never saw Cats.
1: Me neither. I just know the names.
0: The original. Original cast.
1: Original Cats.
0: Yeah. Stat of the day brought to you by Panini America, the official trading cards of the Dan Patrick Show. Ross Tucker went to the Taylor Swift wedding. He can't talk about the details. He says he has a funny story. We'll see if that's true. Next, Dan Patrick Show. 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
4: How do you process James Cook, running back, praising the, quote, new energy in the building, close quote, under new Bills head coach Joe Brady? My first thought on this, James Cook did not just throw shade at the old coach Sean McDermott. 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When Cook raves about Joe Brady and the, quote, new energy and authenticity, it's NFL speak for the last guy suck the oxygen out of the room. It's the gridiron equivalent of your coworker whispering, that's the vibe, And it's so much better now that the old guy's gone. Everyone can exhale. The Bills are not in boot camp anymore.
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6: Ross Tucker invited to the wedding, the wedding. 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You want to start football? You want to start wedding?
7: I don't think you usually have music on coming back from break when I'm coming on. So I think that was probably a good leading indicator of where you want to start.
6: All right. How do you get invited?
7: It's a great question. It's so funny that people keep asking me that. So I guess pretty close, I would say, with both families.
6: No, not the reason. How do you get the invitation?
7: Oh, text message.
6: Text?
7: Yeah, it was a text message, and I was highly skeptical, so I screenshotted it and texted it to her dad and said, I'm guessing, I said, this is a new one, pretty sure I should not click on this, right?

0: Right. And he said, click on it. You're invited. That was a good day. That was a really good day.
1: How'd your wife react?
0: She did not believe it for a while. We had to kind of go through it. And then she was very excited. And then she had a lot of anxiety about what she was going to wear and all of that. It is, you know, I know it's public, Dan. So, you know, you sign an NDA, so you can't tell anybody. So, we knew since March. So to keep that quiet. And then, of course, because people know, you know, my connection to both families, people were asking you a lot. And it's like, nah, we'll see, or no, can't talk about it. So it was awesome.
1: But you're not allowed to talk about any details, correct?
0: That's what it says.
1: But
0: yeah,
1: what happens if you do?
0: What's that?
1: What happens if you do?
0: Yeah, I don't know. The wedding's over now. What are they going to do?
1: So,
0: no, I have a lot of respect for everybody involved. I mean, I've known this, you know, Taylor's from my hometown, so I've known her family for over 20 years.
1: You're from her hometown.
0: That's correct. Okay. Yeah, that's probably factually correct at this point.
1: Is there a sign that says home of Taylor Swift?
0: No, but there probably should be. It's funny, Dan, like 10 years ago, I went to a concert in Nashville. And I was talking with her mom before the concert. And I said, you know, I was probably the most well-known person from Why Missing Pennsylvania from 2001 to whatever it was, when I was in the NFL and starting or whatever. I said, and then Taylor came along, and Dan, she looked at me and dead serious said, well, you know, Ross, just keep working. I was like, nope. I am conceding. I think I take an L on that one. Yeah. I lost.
1: Yeah. She was giving you a little confidence that you might get up to Taylor Swift stardom. That's very nice of Taylor's mom. Very nice.
0: It was very nice. I will say, I know you're not allowed to talk about the details, but I know it's public that these people attended. So I will tell you one funny story. Okay. I mean, the whole night, by the way, was just like a movie, and you felt like you were on a movie set. Honestly, it was one of the best nights of my life. But the funny part about it, Dan, is because it was like football guys and their wives, country music people, actors, actresses, whatever, I think some of the people just kind of assumed everyone there was like somebody. So, you know, the ceremony is about to start. So I'm sitting in the seat. My wife had to use the bathroom. She's coming back, you know, from the bathroom. And I look down the aisle, and she's talking with Russell Wilson and Ciara. I don't know how you say it. She doesn't know them. And evidently, I guess Ciara said, hey, how are you? And like hugged Kara. Well, I'm watching this, and the next thing I see is this guy coming up about to find a seat. He looks at Kara, shakes her hand, hugs her. And then she comes down the aisle. He turns around. It's Tom Cruise. So she comes back. I said, did you just hug Tom Cruise? She said, yeah. I'm like, why? She goes, I don't know. I think he thinks I'm somebody else. And stuff like that. And like, I'm obviously biased, but I think my wife's like, you know, the most attractive woman ever. So I can see why people, like, I can totally see Tom Cruise thinking my wife was like a country music star or something, you know, and having no idea. Like, Tom Cruise doesn't know. He's probably like, and she's talking with Ciara. I still got to find out which one it is. So Tom Cruise probably just assumed that my wife, who runs a propane business in central Pennsylvania, was like a star or something.
1: Were you worried Tom Cruise could have said, hey, what are you doing after this?
0: Definitely not, because my wife likes big guys.
1: Oh.
0: So I was not worried about
1: now
0: that.
1: Are you calling out Tom for being vertically challenged?
0: No, I'm just saying, Tom and I have very, very different physiques. Thank goodness when my wife ID'd me in college at 300.

0: 112 pounds that she liked that, because most, let's be honest, most girls don't. Like, most girls in college, when they're blow drying their hair or whatever, they're not saying to their friends, hopefully I can meet the right 315 pound guy tonight. Nobody says that. But thankfully, my wife feels that way. And I literally thank God every day for that.
1: He's Ross Tucker, CBS Sports Westwood One, and the Ross Tucker Football Podcast. You want to get in on the Aaron Donald game?
0: Well, I mean, he's going to play. At this point, it would be a huge upset if he doesn't play.
1: I agree.
0: I think the question is, when he comes back, you know, and it's really obviously up to him. Does he want to do some training camp? Does he want to just come halfway through the season? I mean, I think we all know what this is about. He's already a first ballot Hall of Famer. This is about another chance at a championship. So they really can just decide when it is that he comes back. I'm really curious to see just how productive he'll be. I mean, obviously, he'll still be a good player. Will he be clearly the best? 2 years off seems like a lot. I think the value is, it's not like he has to play 50-some snaps. They really only need him for 10 to 20 snaps. Although that's an interesting question, because I wonder what he wants to do. I wonder if he's happy with that, or if that would feel weird for him. It's kind of it's a unique situation to take a guy, it's basically as good as they've ever been, and then maybe you think it's in your best interest to have him in a part-time role so he's fresh and ready to go in the playoffs. But does he want to be in a part-time role? Is that awkward for him? You know, we haven't seen this situation that often in football.
1: I would let him play only home games if he wanted to. I would just say, look, I got to protect you against yourself, because the competitor in you is going to want to be out there. I want you available in January and February. That's the goal. I would treat him the way the Sixers are going to do Joel Embiid. Like, we're going to have you there, but we want to make sure you're available for the playoffs. I was reading some of the comments you had to say about the Browns quarterbacking situation. Sounds like you've already made up your mind. Camp just opened.
0: Well, I haven't made up my mind, but I will say I think there's a really good chance that both Deshaun Watson and Shedeur Sanders start games this year. So unless one of them clearly outperforms the other in training camp and preseason, to the point where it's so obvious you have to go with that guy, it doesn't really make sense to start with Shedeur and then go to Deshaun,
1: yeah,
0: right? I mean, let's think of this logically. Deshaun Watson's had a lot of opportunities. It's the last year of his contract. He's got a new coach. Why not? I mean, you've already paid him this much money. Why not put him out there week one, give him a month maybe, and see if he still has something or there's something there? But if and when you decide that there isn't anything there, you really want to give Shedeur Sanders as large of a sample size as possible, because you want to see the progression. You know, if it's 12 games, if it's 13 games, does he keep getting better? Does he get better enough that you don't feel like you need to be in the quarterback market in the 2027 NFL draft? That really, on some level, is what this season's about. I think the Browns are pretty realistic when you think about some of the trades they've made, the amount of young players they've drafted the last 2 years. The Browns know they're not going to the Super Bowl. What this year is about is continuing to develop the young guys and figure out the quarterback position, hopefully once and for all.
1: Yeah, I think that they're a lot closer than people give them credit for, because it's the Cleveland Browns, but they do have talent. You give up Myles Garrett. I thought they should have traded him the year before, but you know, they got a good player in return. They got some draft picks as well. They just got to find that quarterback, and I just don't know if they have that quarterback on their roster.
0: I agree with everything you just said. I will say, I thought it was a phenomenal trade, phenomenal for the Browns, because Jared Verse is a top 10 edge rusher in the NFL. He's on his rookie contract year 3. So you have him for 2 more years on the cheap. They can ex-

0: him. And so he's not quite what Myles Garrett is, but he's a lot younger and a decent amount cheaper, especially for these next 3 years. Plus, you got the draft choices. They had a phenomenal draft last year. If they nailed it again this year, I really do believe that's the core of what will be the next playoff team in Cleveland, provided either Shador shows he's the guy or they get the right guy in next year's draft.
1: If you're Arizona, your over-under win total is 3.5. The last time we've had a team go into a season, you have to go back to the expansion years, 1996, I believe, where the expansion teams coming in was at Jacksonville and Carolina. Their over-under was 3 wins. This is historical. If you're Arizona, are you trying to win this year, knowing if you have the number one pick, there's a lot of quarterbacks starting with Arch Manning?
0: Well, so where this is going to really get interesting is later in the season. I mean, you're going to have me on, Dan, hopefully, and we'll have this conversation, because there are people out there that think if the season goes as expected for teams like the Arizona Cardinals, the Miami Dolphins, maybe the Cleveland Browns, you know, perhaps the New York Jets, all teams that, you know, are not expected to win a lot of games this year, none of whom have long-term solidified quarterbacks, it could be interesting to see what they do from a personnel standpoint the last few weeks of the season, if there really is, you know, a contest, if you will, to see who ends up getting the number one overall pick. I think certainly in September, everyone does whatever they can to try to win. You know, the Cardinals actually have a decent amount of talent. I mean, if Marvin Harrison Jr. can figure it out, Michael Wilson was good last year. Trey McBride might be the best tight end in the game. They just drafted Jeremiah Love. Jacoby Brissett's a competent quarterback, so they can win some games. It's more about, in my mind, what you do later on in the year when it's clear you're going to have one of those top five picks. You know, there's a lot more value in the first pick or the second than there is in the third, fourth, or fifth.
1: My daughter's getting married August 15th. I don't know if you and your wife, if you're doing anything, if you want to go to that wedding as well. No, you don't have to sign an NDA.
0: Well, first of all, I would love to hear your speech. Ooh. I would love that. I'll be doing the Eagles-Ravens preseason game that night. That's my first night, so I can. But I love this. This is on air, so I am invited. So you know what? I'll ask my wife. Maybe I'll have to send my regrets, but maybe my wife can just keep the famous person wedding train going by going to Dan Patrick's daughter's wedding.
1: Because Tom Cruise will be there, so you and your wife and Tom Cruise can reunite.
0: Is Sandler going to be at that one too? Because he was he did a really good job. Your guy Sandler did a really good job.
1: He hasn't said anything, but I think he's going to be filming Grown Ups 3. So he probably is going to have to politely decline. I think Will Ferrell has talked about doing a drive-by and just acting like he's in the neighborhood and just walking into the reception.
0: Well, can you just start a list of all of the super famous people that can't come because they're working?
1: Yeah.
0: One is Adam Sandler. Two is Ross Tucker. We'll see who else can't make it because we have to be on TV and we're like a really big deal.
1: Somebody else who was at the Taylor Swift wedding will be there. Rich Eisen with his wife will be there.
0: Yeah.
1: So they get two big celebrity weddings in the same calendar year.
0: Back-to-back months.
1: Yep. Thank you again. Always great to talk to you. And thanks for sharing.
0: Of course. Thank you, Dan.
1: That's Ross Tucker, host of the Ross Tucker Football Podcast. He'll be working games for CBS and Westwood One. A couple of phone calls here. How about Carl in Seattle? Hi, Carl. What do you have for me today?
2: Hey, Dan. How you doing, fellas?
1: Good.
2: Good morning. Hey, Dan, I have to agree with you with those with the situation with the 49ers and Kyle Shanahan. Man, me being a 49er fan up here in Seattle, and I didn't get any of the news. Normally, I'll get, you know, alerts on my phone about the Niners and whatever else. And it was a week and a half, almost 2 weeks, and I got their first call from you, the first information from you and the Dan Patrick.

0: so. And I'm like, wow. And then even now that I'm following up on him, I can't really find out how much, how well he's doing or how he's not doing and what's really going on. And it's just kind of a little mysterious there. Yeah, NFL doesn't normally do that.
1: And, you know, the cover-up, or at least feels like cover-up, is worse than the crime, as they say, or the delay. All the Niners had to do is say, put out a press release. You want to have somebody, you know, at a press conference. Don't take any questions. Just give me the basic details. Your head coach was in a car accident where he broke his nose, 40 stitches, a concussion. Is he okay? He is. And he will give you updates. We're in training camp. And we waited 11 days for that? And people knew what was happening. But this is really on the Niners. If Shefty doesn't want to tell us, or Chris Sims doesn't want to tell us, you know, that's on them and their employers. Chris Sims is best friends with Kyle Shanahan. So I'm not going to him for my news. Shefty breaks news. He gets paid, whatever, $8 million, $9 million a year to break news. This is breaking news and should have been covered like that. And the fact that we waited and all of a sudden, as soon as the Niners or Kyle Shanahan give the thumbs up, now you can report this. Everybody had something 1 minute later. You had a tweet 1 minute later. You had a full story 2 minutes later. I have a problem with that. If Kyle Shanahan is my friend, I would tell him, tell the Niners to release a little bit of information here. Now, you can talk about your phone and had your phone and you dropped your phone and you're only going 20 miles an hour. Okay. I don't even care about that. I care that nobody got seriously injured. The woman in the other car was not responsible for this. Okay. All I care is the head coach of the 49ers was involved in a serious car accident. And we're getting ready for training camp. That's it. They've made it worse. I'm more curious because of the information that's trickling out. This could have been a non-story from the standpoint of suspicion. If you just said he was in a car accident, we'll have details for you. I think you owe that to the public. He had an accident. He's in the hospital. He's going to survive. These are the injuries, preliminary injuries, and then that's it. But now all of a sudden, was he holding his phone? Was he talking on his phone? He dropped his phone. Was he going 20 miles an hour? You know, he finally came out and said, look, this was my fault, because I think initial reports were they were blaming this woman. So it just, I don't know. It feels uneven. But it could have been, I think, greatly reduced if you just come out and say, our coach is in the hospital. He was had a car accident. We expect full recovery. Take a break. 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
6: This is going to be fun.
1: And there are some shows you can't miss.
6: Let's not overreact.
1: This is Covino and Rich.
6: Aaron Rodgers gave a nice comment there, like, hey, you know, but he also made it seem like she had the decision here.
7: I thought last year might be it. And then Mike got hired and I talked to the wife and she said, you can do one more year. Yeah. I said, well, see if it works out. And then it kind of all came together.
6: Yeah.
8: Mike got hired, Mike McCarthy, so he knew he had familiarity.
6: It's always tough. Look, we're professional athletes, especially legendary ones. They got their legacy on the line, right? So it's like, you want to tell a LeBron James, an Aaron Rodgers, or a Tom Brady that they can't? That's kind of tough.
8: Well,
6: in regular person life, how do you expect men, if they are the breadwinner, if that's not always the case, right? Especially in today's world, it takes two people to run a household. But if a guy has to make a decision for his job and to bring home money, for regular people, it's like, well, what do you want me to do? I've been in that situation where my ex didn't want me to go and travel for work. It's like, okay, but how are we going to pay the bills? So it's always tough. It's never easy, man. But with legends, I think it's also like very sticky.
8: Well, because you know why? Because
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8: You know, it's like, did you watch that show Four Seasons, Danny, on Netflix?
9: Yeah.
8: With Steve Carell? Not a spoiler, but let's just say someone dies on the show. Right? And the question is,
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LeBron James and ESPN are closing in on an agreement for a behind-the-scenes documentary series that will be similar to Michael Jordan's The Last Dance. This, according to The Athletic's Andrew Marchand. The documentary is expected to use footage from James's entire career, including some never-before-seen footage.

0: And it's expected LeBron will have a camera crew documenting his time with the 76ers this season. Not surprised at all. And see, now we're going to look at how we're going to start comparing documentaries. Is LeBron going to be out there with tequila and a cigar? And a laptop where you get to show him some highlights there. Oh, okay. I'm not surprised. I was told that wherever he went, the last year was going to be probably made into a documentary. Now it turns out that this is going to be full retrospective, look back, open the scrapbook with everything he accomplished. Is it going to be one part longer than Michael Jordan's Last Dance? Oh, man. Okay. But the mothership is going to be in business with LeBron James. Yes, Paulie.
1: When I saw this post, like Marvin said, not surprising at all, but it says it'll be similar to Jordan's Last Dance. The difference is this was expected. I think for years, most of the public didn't know the footage of Jordan in his last season with the Bulls existed.
0: Yeah.
1: Adam Silver got it. It was locked up. Couldn't get Jordan's approval. So we were surprised that this was a possibility. This is not a surprise.
0: Well, I knew there was a film crew around Jordan and the Bulls, but I didn't know that it was going to be a documentary. Adam Silver was with that crew. And I brought this up. Michael Thompson's brother was, I think, the cameraman. And so I would just see this camera crew. I never saw any of their footage, but they would follow. They had unprecedented access, and they were omnipresent. But I just was told it was NBA Entertainment. And I was working with NBA Entertainment doing voiceover stuff. But nobody ever said anything about this is for Michael. And he'll be able to decide if he ever wants to show this. And nobody said that to me. I didn't even think that at the time. It was just everybody wanted a piece of the Bulls. Sure, why not have a camera crew follow them? But I never knew if any of that footage was going to see the light of day. Chad in Salt Lake. Hey, Chad, what do you have for me today?
2: Yeah, so I want to get in on this Aaron Donald. I think he's coming back week 8. So if they're playing well and they're really, really, really in contention like everybody thinks, he'll be back. He'll come back during the bye week and finish out strong, get all the rest he needs. He'll come in practice for a couple weeks and he'll play. And while we're on the subject of invitations, you guys had a lot of invitations the last little bit. I want to invite you out here to Salt Lake with us. Darius Rucker's coming to town on the 17th to do a concert. It's a Thursday. Rec Tech has a killer grill set up here in Salt Lake. We do meet Friday on Friday, and then Saturday, you guys come and hang out with us at the Utah State Utah football game. You and the boys, come on out to Salt Lake and let's hang together.
0: Well, I it's attractive. I do like Salt Lake City. I had two daughters that lived there for a while, and they love their football out there. Kind of tough for us to travel during football season, though. Take the whole show there. But thank you, Chad. I appreciate that. Sam in Iowa. Sam, what do you have for me?
3: Hey, Dan. Thanks for calling back. Going back to your first hour, you brought up the Chiefs luxury pick, taking Clyde Hilaire. Always a painful for a Chiefs fan, knowing that they could have took any running back yes. available in that draft. And, of course, the obvious one was Jonathan Taylor. But also in that draft was D.K. Dobbins, DeAndre Swift. And also later on, they probably had a better career than Hilaire was Cam Akers. So of the top five running backs taken, I think the Chiefs took the fifth best running back.
0: At the time, though, we go, God, the Chiefs did it again. Like the Chiefs, they were like the AFC version of the Eagles. Like, yeah, they just seemed to get the right guy, take a chance, move up in the draft. And then Clyde Edwards-Hilaire just didn't live up to the hype there, the billing there. All right, 2 hours in the books, one more to go on this Thursday. Who's in the, you're in the confessional.
4: I am.
0: All right, Marvin is going to be in there. 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Todd's here, Marvin's here, Dylan's here, Paulie, yours truly, and of course, the backroom guys as well. Take a break. Final hour, right after.

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1: From the Columbus Clippers Sports Desk, powered by Great Lakes Hyundai, I'm Mark Neuse. 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The Clippers winners over the Mud Hens 9-7 last night. The Guardians claimed their three-game series over the Reds with a 6-1 win from Cincinnati, winning two out of the three. Kyle Manzardo went deep and finished with two RBIs for Cleveland. They'll host Arizona tonight. Meantime, Brady Singer gave up four runs for the Reds, none of them earned over four-plus innings. Now, Cincinnati has dropped three of its last five. They'll host the Pirates in the first of a four-game series tonight. Bad news from Bengals camp, where Shamar Stewart, their defensive end, was carted off the practice field, possibly with a knee injury. I'm Mark Neuse.
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12: Extensions. A record-setting deal in the NHL. 20-year-old superstar Macklin Celebrini and the Sharks agree to a 5-year deal worth $94 million. Celebrini now the league's highest-paid player. Among last night's baseball, the Dodgers beat Seattle 4-2 behind the pitching of Eric Lauer, who allowed only one hit in six shutout innings.
13: Everything felt like it was coming out good. I didn't quite have my curveball the way I'd like to, so I can't say it's like the best I felt, but you know, luckily we had other pitches working.
12: With the win, the Dodgers improved to 68-40. That's baseball's best record. Baseball's hottest team right now, the Astros. Houston is 8-1 in their last nine. They beat the Angels 7-4, completing a sweep. The Astros are within a game of the lead in the AL West and of

0: 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I'm Matt McCoy.
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5: Final hour in this Thursday, Dan and the Danettes, Dan Patrick Show. The inquiry into Kawhi Leonard and the Clippers continues. The ever unending story of what exactly happened. The circumventing the salary cap to pay Kawhi Leonard could drag into 2027. This if the parties don't agree on the findings or any proposed settlement that involves punishing the team. This according to the mothership, Baxter Holmes, with this report. Okay, a proposed settlement that involves punishing the team, does that mean they can kind of complete their investigation? Are you negotiating a settlement here? Wait, that's what I want to know. Is the investigation kind of over with, but we're going to act like it's not over with until the Clippers agree to be punished? Then what happens? I think the NBA, if the Clippers are guilty, has to come down hard on the Clippers and Steve Ballmer. This is one of those Joe Smith and the Timberwolves, five first-round draft picks I think they surrendered. I don't know what year that was, but this is where, but that's been 26 years ago, Paulie.
6: Yeah, that was in 2000. The NBA punished the Timberwolves. Five first-round draft picks and $3.5 million, and voided Joe Smith's contract.
5: You got to come down on the Clippers because you can't. You have to send a message to these teams. You have to remind them that you can't be doing this. Do I think this happens in all sports? I do. I do think there are side deals, sweetheart deals, equity. Hey, come back, re-sign. This, we'll give you this. Off the book, I believe that that happens. I'm not going to be naive with this and think this is the only one where an owner might have circumvented the salary cap. But you got to come down hard on the Clippers. If I'm the Clippers, I trade whatever first-round picks I have, I trade them now.
6: Can you do that?
5: So you can't take away my first-round picks will be like 2040 where you're taking around my first-round picks. And, I mean, if you find Steve Ballmer, what's it matter? Now, you can say, well, it signifies that, you know, there's still monetary damages here. Whatever it's going to be, I don't know. I don't think Kawhi Leonard is going to get dinged for this. And he's waiting to go to Toronto. So they put that trade on hold that was going to send Kawhi to the Toronto Raptors. And it could, this could drag into 2027. My goodness. How does this happen? How does this take 10 months? I think going on 11 months. Man. But I saw that report yesterday by the mothership that the Kawhi investigation, the Clippers investigation, really, it's not about Kawhi. I mean, Kawhi was like, hey, you want me to play for the Clippers? I want this and this and this and this and this. And I'm sure that his cousin made these similar demands with other teams. I'm guessing. I don't know if

0: it was, well, Steve Ballmer's got more money. He could buy the NBA. He's going to want me there. He's got a new arena. You know, maybe get into the postseason, whatever. But how long do you have to, unless you're finding out that there, this is a deeper dive and there's some more things. And maybe you're finding out, are there other teams involved in things like this? Man. The investigation into Kawhi Leonard has, how does it, 10 months? Can't you cap this? I mean, I'm sure the attorneys are going, hey, 2027? Yes. Yes, Mark.
1: If this was MLB, this would have been over in a weekend.
0: Yes, that's true. That's why I brought that up with Tisha Thompson with the podcast on Shohei Ohtani and the gambling situation. How long from start to finish did it take for Major League Baseball to wrap that up? And to say Shohei Ohtani wasn't involved in this at all. Yeah, Paulie.
2: They had a pitch clock on the investigation. That's how fast it went.
0: It felt like that. It was like, what happened? Okay. All right. And Ohtani's not involved, right? No. Okay. Nothing to see here.
2: Let's go to lunch.
0: Yeah. Come on. Let's go. Send the interpreter to prison. Yes. Yes, Dylan.
3: If this Clippers situation is happening with the Lakers, is there more or less scrutiny on it?
0: Oh, this would be still a huge story.
3: Bigger, right?
0: Like, yeah, yeah. Nobody cares about the Clippers.
3: But that's helping them right now.
0: Yes, yes. I mean, they care. Kawhi's involved in it. I think we're fascinated by how they pull this off. And you're going to give a guy a side deal where he's going to make $27 million for not doing anything. Now, I remember there were always stories when I was in college or in high school where guys would get paid to go and water the football field, even though there was a sprinkler system there, so you didn't have to water the football field. But you had a job, technically, so they could pay you to go and watch the water go on and then off. That would be it. Yes, Paul?
2: Very smart of the Clippers not to go deep into the playoffs to make this a bigger story. Keep the shine off them.
0: 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LeBron James and the Mothership are in business. They're going to be doing a documentary. Should they be in business with LeBron James? Can you cover LeBron James if you're going to do a documentary series with him? So that was the first thing that came to mind. Michael Jordan was working with NBA Entertainment with the footage with The Last Dance. ESPN is working with LeBron James. What if you find something out? Like the obligation to report it, but also something for a documentary. LeBron have final say, I'm going to guess, in everything that will be in this documentary, just like Michael did. Yeah, Paul.
2: The concept of a documentary is to tell you more about someone who's undercovered or a story you don't know. And a documentary about the most covered athlete of the past 25 years, like Tiger, I'd rather have a documentary because he seems more secretive. LeBron, it feels like we know most everything, at least.
0: Yeah, it feels like that. You know, social media, like everything has been out in the open, it feels like, with LeBron James. I don't know what we're going to find out in a documentary on the last year. Now, here's another thing. If you're going to do a documentary, this is his last year? Because you would want the last year, I would think. It feels like LeBron might get into this, and if they play well, then maybe you do one more year. Maybe it's a 1+1 because it's a 2-year deal for $8 million. Are you going to do a 2-year documentary on LeBron James? And maybe that's the case. I don't know. But I'm just finding this out. Yes, Martin.
1: Yeah, to Paulie's point, this is going to be tough because it's almost like the Michael Jackson movie. We already know so much about him. You're not going to tell us something we don't know. Michael Jordan was always, there was always a mystique around him. So you heard the opponents. We hear from opponents that played against LeBron we played Tony Allen cuts yesterday.
0: Yeah.
1: So we're not going to hear anything new from former opponents and former adversaries of LeBron.
0: Yes, Dylan.
3: Yeah, you kind of either need like a character who has an aura or like some salacious detail.

0: tales of that have happened throughout their life that people don't really know about, you know, some off the field or court stuff.
1: Yeah. Dennis Rodman would have been more interesting because, you know, there was a lot going on. A lot going on. You bring in Madonna and Carmen Electra. All right. I'm good. Yes. Yes, Mark.
2: Yeah, I think that's the issue with today's modern athlete. There's no mystique. There's no aura because of the advent of social media where we know everything about you and everything that you guys do.
1: This week, Sunday Night Baseball, it will be the Red Sox taking on Shohei and the Dodgers. Interleague battle, East versus West, only on NBC and Peacock.
3: Sound of the bat.
1: What was that?
3: 2-2 pitch. The sound of the bat that I make with my tongue and my palate. All right. Trick fans sometimes that are sitting in front of me at the
1: Sunday Night Baseball. It will be the Red Sox going to Los Angeles to take on Shohei Ohtani. No, I say Shohei Ohtani, then you give me the sound effect.
3: I jumped it.
1: Yeah.
3: 2-2 pitch. There's a drive to left center.
1: I'm going to guess you probably do that at home.
3: I do do that.
1: Yeah, I'm sure you do. All righty. Good morning if you're watching on Peacock. This godforsaken show is
3: that wasn't necessary, those sound effects. I don't know what I was thinking.
1: It wasn't.
3: I was trying to amuse you.
1: Do I amuse you? Draymond Green had some things to say about Jalen Brunson and the Knicks, and he was on the Club 520 podcast.
4: It's the New York Knicks, bro. They can afford it. You ain't got to take no discount.
5: Of course.
4: But for them to get paid, you ain't got to. My situation is different because Steph making 270, mm-hmm. Klay making 180.
5: Yeah.
4: All right, something got to give. Cool. I can take a little. I can take less. Mm-hmm. But he the top guy.
5: Yes, sir.
4: By the way, let Josh Hart or somebody else take less.
5: Yeah.
4: Like, they in my role, right? Let one of them take less. But guess what? Steph Curry ain't take a penny less.
5: I feel that.
4: And neither did Klay Thompson ain't take a penny less.
5: Rightfully so.
4: If it's going to work, somebody do. Well, guess what? I ain't really expecting them to take that.
5: Yeah, they should.
4: I don't know what he's doing. I'm happy for him.
5: He still got the max, though.
4: The max extension?
5: Yeah.
4: He didn't get the max. That's $100 million.
1: Okay, here's the difference, though. Because Draymond Green maybe took less or didn't get paid as much, but he wasn't as valuable as Klay Thompson and Steph Curry. So when he's saying Josh Hart, Mikal Bridges should be taking a discount, well, they weren't offered $200 million contracts. So even if they took less, it's not going to amount to much. Draymond is saying, well, Steph didn't take any discount. Klay didn't take any discount. Okay. Jalen Brunson took a discount. But it's not, you know, their success wasn't incumbent upon, boy, if Mikal Bridges sacrifices and Josh Hart sacrifices their salaries, we got a chance to build a championship team. It's not the same. Yes, Mark.
2: But Brunson taking $100 million less definitely helped because now you can afford. OG Anunoby makes $37 million.
1: Yeah, he didn't have Klay Thompson. So if Jalen Brunson wanted to be able to get everybody that he wanted on that team, he decided to take less money. So.
2: And he's not going to the soup kitchen anytime, so he'll be fine.
1: No, I think everybody's good. But to say that Bridges should have been sacrificing his $100 million or Josh Hart, they don't get paid that kind of money. Yeah, Dylan.
6: Yeah, if you have to go and be like, squeeze them both for like an extra $6 million for the team.
1: Yeah, it's not the same. He's always got something. And then you hear stories. Like, if you have a great relationship with LeBron, I mean, what's it say about Golden State? That you could have stayed in California, and you could have played with Steph Curry, maybe even bring back Klay Thompson for a year. I think what you're saying is they're not that threatening. And Golden State has whiffed on how many players in the last, 5 years? They were in the Giannis sweepstakes for a while. Draymond, I guess, reportedly was vacationing with LeBron. And you can't convince him to go to Golden State? That's interesting, too. Because LeBron and Steph have a great relationship. It just, he went where he had the best chance to win. He might like Draymond Green, But

0: He's in Philadelphia consulting them. Let's see. Bucky in Notre Dame. Hi, Buck. Welcome back.
1: DP and the boys, 6 foot, a very soft 215. I was calling earlier about your guys' poll question about the knees, the ACLs, the Achilles. I've had both my knees done. Yesterday, I just got an injection in my left Achilles, so try to avoid surgery. And I'm usually driving in my car when I'm talking to you guys. So now, for the next 4 to 6 weeks, I'll be on a couch with a boot and a scooter, and I'm watching you guys live on Peacock. And thank you very much. I appreciate it. And you guys do a great show. And as always, go Irish.
0: All right. Thank you, Bucky. Jeff in Florida. Hi, Jeff. What do you have for me?
2: Hi, Dan. Thanks for taking my call. I have a theory about why the Kyle Shanahan story took 11 days to break. The two parties involved in the car accident was, first, obviously, the nationally recognized head football coach, and the other party was a 21-year-old. Mm-hmm. So between the two, the deep pockets belonged to the football coach. So as soon as he possibly could, he got a hold of his lawyers and said, hey, I've been in a car accident. I need you to reach out to the other driver, and let's try to work out some sort of a settlement agreement so that the other driver feels compensated, and we get a release signed. And then once all that legal work was done, it took about 11 days. And then as soon as that was all taken care of, then the head football coach could get out in front of the store and explain why he was damaged and injured. And basically it was just to dodge a huge liability problem.
0: Maybe. And, you know, he did say he wasn't on his phone. He dropped his phone. You know, I'm sure that you're trying to get around a charge here. But the Niners should still have said our coach was involved in a car accident. I don't need to know about you're working on a settlement or anything. Just be ahead of the story. It feels like they keep climbing a mountain that they created here. I just tell this is what happened. Nobody's going to be going, well, wait a minute, was he on his phone? Is there a settlement? Who's at fault? Just your football coach hospitalized, non-life-threatening injuries, the other party not injured, and coach expected to be released from the hospital whenever. You don't even have to tell me the injuries. He was in an accident, and he's hospitalized. He'll be away for a few days. He might miss some time during training camp. Make it a football story. Now you made it something more than that. That's all. Transparency. Take a break. We'll come back with more of your phone calls as well. A couple of stories dealing with former players and CTE, Parkinson's. These stories are still there. They're not going to go away anytime soon. Have that for you coming up. Are you one of the 7% of adults in the United States who are searching for an alternative to sleeping in a bed? 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
15: This is Two Pros and a Cup of Joe.
16: Yeah, baby. So Ward Manuel, the athletic director for now of Michigan, was talking with the Michigan Insider.
17: Isn't he out?
16: Following. No.
17: He's still there?
16: They're still investigating.
17: Oh, yeah. I thought he was out.
16: Quote, "I don't need the credit for Michigan's success, but I'm not going to stand idly by and let people say all this happened despite Ward Manuel." So you know what? Good for him. Yeah, standing his ground. Guy standing his ground. And I don't think it's going to make any difference whatsoever.
17: Dang.
16: I
17: thought I read that they were letting him go like that. It was already taking place, but I guess.
18: Well, I mean, there's procedures to this, right?
17: Right.
18: Yeah, so.
16: AI reported it?
17: It must have. AI is jacking everything up, man. because I don't know what's real and what isn't anymore.

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3: Amon Green, the Packers' career rushing leader, has revealed that he has Parkinson's disease. He's only 49 years of age, and he was on a podcast, Go Long with Tyler Dunn. He was diagnosed with early onset of the disease January of 2025. He said his short-term memory is, quote, trash. I've got to remind myself of things when I meet somebody for the first time. It's like a name. I hear the name, then I repeat it. I try to repeat it, write it down. And if I don't, I've got to follow up with them. I have somebody close to me who's going through this now. And when they ask you a question, and chances are they might ask you that question three times in a span of 2 minutes. And it's tough when you see somebody who is probably a genius mentally, certainly was, and they're having a hard time short-term memory. But, you know, football, CTE, the linebacker Billy Ray Smith Jr. died of CTE-caused dementia. My brother, one of my older brothers, was great friends with him, worked with him in San Diego in radio. And he was a member of the College Football Hall of Fame, Billy Ray Smith Jr. He was 64 years of age and played at Arkansas, played with the Chargers. And I knew that he was battling this. This was dementia caused by CTE. But those around him tried to comfort him as best you can. Former Cowboys edge rusher Marshawn Nealon, he was diagnosed with CTE after he died at age 24. That was a big story. The former Cowboys edge rusher, he died a self-inflicted gunshot wound at the age of 24. They still play, you know, it's not safe. You sign up, you know it's not safe. But it feels like after the lawsuit, you know, where the NFL had to spend $1 billion, that you were signing up and you knew what you were signing up for, and it almost exonerated the NFL. Like, okay, we paid up, and now, you know, they're trying to make it safer. And I know we don't like the aesthetics of those helmets, the padded helmets. Like, I don't care. They didn't used to have batting helmets in baseball. I don't, whatever it is that can protect you, your brain, the rest of your body, you know, that's on you. But the game is not slowing down. It's getting faster. If I can come up with something that doesn't make your brain rattle, that would be great. If I can reduce this by a third, by half, the number of lives affected, it's not just the person who has, you know, dementia or Parkinson's, it's everybody around them. Medical bills, taking care of them, constant. And yes, do we love football? Do we love the violence of football? Yes, we do. But if we can ensure more safety, safeguards, and look, the NFL has tried to do this, how you can use your helmet. I mean, go back. When you watch highlights, NFL films, and you're going, oh, my God, did that guy get suspended? Did he get kicked out? No. Chuck Cecil, we celebrated that hit. I mean, Jack Tatum, we celebrated all of that. Now, we didn't know about CTE. We didn't know about brain damage. But football's been violent. You know, people died in college back in the early 1900s. They were going to get rid of the sport. President Roosevelt was like, we might have to get rid of this sport. And these are just names that I know. I saw Amon Green a few years ago. And when he walked in the room, you knew he was in the room. And Bill, you know, BR, as they called him, played for the Chargers on their

0: I think 50th anniversary team, Hall of Famer, College Football Hall of Famer at Arkansas, grew up in Texas. So it's just a reminder. That's all. And trust me, if you go to the Hall of Fame induction ceremony, you're going to be reminded when you see some of these people that you haven't seen before and you're going, oh my gosh. And then you realize they might be in their 40s or 50s. And you realize the toll, the damage that football takes on their bodies. Yeah, Paulie.
1: Just about 2 weeks ago, based off what you're talking about, Boston University, they have a concussion and CTA foundation, and they dropped a study that they had of nearly 20,000 former NFL players. And they said they actually live longer cardio-wise and things like that. There's benefits, actually, to being a former NFL player. But their research said that the NFL players' mortality rates for dementia were 3.8 times higher than the normal person, 3.88 times higher for Parkinson's disease.
0: Yep.
1: So no coincidence.
0: Yeah. And everybody's a tough guy when you play football. You got to be tough. You have to have that mentality, and you never want to come out of a game. I always go back when Hines Ward told me the story. He's playing against the Ravens, went over the middle, got absolutely blasted. He's out, and he knows that he's got a concussion. He grabs his ankle as if to say, my ankle, that's why I can't get up. I hurt my ankle. He was aware enough of knowing if I go to the sidelines, they take away my helmet, and I'm done. And I've got a concussion. If you go up and you're, and anybody, if you've had a concussion, you know that feeling where you're like, oh my God, I saw stars when I suffered a really bad concussion. And I had a head trauma, nearly died from it. But I was like, I can't shake this. My brain just felt like it was in somebody else's body. These guys do that all the time. And even when I talked to Troy Polamalu, and I said, how many concussions? He goes, I don't know. I'll tell you when I retire. At that point, you don't want to know. Like if I played that way and you know, Junior Seau. Like I already made my decision. After the fact, it doesn't matter. All right, I had 10 concussions. How do you feel? Feel good. Okay. But it just feels like it's a ticking time bomb for dementia and Parkinson's. Yeah, Marvin.
2: And when you're in the game, it feels like the adrenaline overtakes everything that's going on, yeah. Right? Because you're in the middle of this battle and, okay, your head hurts, but you still have the adrenaline rush to get out there and keep playing.
0: And I mentioned this, that if you're ever on the sidelines, and Marvin's been there doing work, holding the microphone, that boom microphone, just the sounds. Football tries to pick up those sounds, but when you're on the sidelines, you don't need a microphone to pick up how loud that is and how fast that is. TV slows it down so we can kind of consume it. You know, I go back to when I saw Usain Bolt in the London Olympics. I'm like, damn. But TV stays right on him in focus. I'm going, wow, wait a minute. That's it. He's gone. Made the turn in the 200 meters. Gone. Yeah, Marv.
2: Guys moving at that speed, at that size, and they're hitting each other, and you could hear the grunt. I can't even replicate the sound that it makes. And when you hear somebody go, woo!
0: Oh, yeah.
2: And somebody gets their, woo!
0: Yes. And everybody celebrates that. Yeah, Paul.
1: I wonder if one of the byproducts of the NIL era is that some guys retire a little earlier or retire after the first or second concussion because they have a little bit of dough from college or a lot of dough from college. There was that running back years ago we had on out of Yale, Tyler Varga. And I think he played for the Colts, and he had a real bad concussion. He tapped out. I think he played 1 or 1.5 years because he had other things cooking with his career.
0: Well, going to Yale, so he had that backdrop there of a great education that you could lean on. But not everybody – these guys don't walk away. It's really hard because you want to stay. And like Tua stayed. He has money, and I hope that he never suffers another concussion.

0: but odds are he will. Yeah, Dylan.
1: Yeah, I wonder if that this topic at large has factored into Aaron Donald's deciding on a potential return or not. Because that, I mean, I imagine the reason he retired early, kind of went out on top, like that has to be a factor, right? You're like thinking about longevity beyond football, which I know not all guys do, but there are some who just, you know, Andrew Luck, maybe, I know he had injuries and stuff, but he was like, I think that's it for me. Like, I'm going to go.
0: Yeah, I don't want to speculate on why he retired. I think he had a 10-year plan and adhered to a 10-year plan. I don't know the other stuff and don't want to speculate on, hey, if I play 9 years or I play 11 years, am I going to get brain damage? Coming back now, is he thinking about that? I don't know. I'd want to be fair to him on, he seems like he's in great shape. He accomplished everything he wanted to. But you run the risk every time you're out there. And he's playing a position where you hit somebody or get hit every single play. Every single play. It's not like a defensive back or a wide receiver. You don't get hit, blocked, tackled every single play. Aaron Donald, if he comes back, will run into somebody every single play. Let me get a couple of phone calls in here. Paul in Raleigh. Hey, Paul, what's on your mind today?
2: Hi, Dan. Actually, I stole the phone from Paul. This is Monica in Raleigh. How you doing today? Danette, backroom guys.
0: Hi, Monica. How are you?
2: I am doing fantastic. Hope you are well also. I just wanted to talk about the Rays leading their division right now. So don't upset the Tampa Bay fan rebase. And so, yes, it's my birthday today. And so I'm super excited to see that. I don't think we need to do anything for the trade deadline, which is fantastic news. And once again, we are ready for college basketball season in Carolina instead of dealing with the GM stuff that's going on over there in the football program.
0: Well, Monica, how about a happy birthday for Monica?
3: Happy birthday, Monica.
0: Thank you, Monica. And Paul, by the way. Yes, yes, Mark.
4: Would Carl Crawford still play for the Rays? Evan Longoria?
0: Well, here's something for you. Let me see here. All 55 UEFA member associations have just agreed to boycott the men's and women's World Cups as a protest against Gianni Infantino's plan to sell a 21% stake in the FIFA World Cup commercial assets to private investors. I don't know what that means, but it's not good. There's an expedited process at North Carolina following a human resources complaint filed by a former football front office employee against Mike Lombardi. So they are expected to have an expedited process there. There's a lot going on. I don't know if it's anything good. Yeah, Paul.
5: Yeah, it came out the other day that the FIFA president had proposed to create a $20 billion company running major tournaments with private investors, private money. And UEFA saying, none of us are the owners of football. It's like the NCAA selling rights. FIFA is supposed to be the organizing body. No one turns down money.
0: Yeah, it's true. Steve in New Hampshire. Hi, Steve. What do you have for me today?
6: Hey, guys. How are you?
0: Good.
6: Hey, when you had Will Ferrell in studio recently, you brought up going back to Ireland, and I was talking to my wife about that the other day because we had actually planned on going to Ireland next year for my birthday, my 40th. And I said, if we go to Ireland next year, maybe Dan Patrick Show will be doing an Ireland broadcast at the Ryder Cup, and I can kill two birds with one stone, as they say. So I just didn't know if there's any more discussion on that. Thanks, guys.
0: Oh, no, nothing yet. No. But Ryder Cup, what, next September?
5: Yep.
0: But, you know, it's on the table. Let's put it that way. But Will Ferrell said, yeah, let's go to the Ryder Cup. Take the show over there. He was all in when we went to Ireland a couple of years ago. And we had a lot of fun over there.

0: But to go to Ryder Cup, Adair Manor, I've stayed at the Adair Manor. Great, great facilities. Yeah, had a pub down in the basement.
1: Oh, no.
0: Oh, yeah. Oh, yeah.
1: Very gothic. And
0: yeah, it had it all. Golf, fishing, had it all. Yes, Marv.
2: And Will was a true Danette.
0: Oh, yeah. Yeah, you said, treat me like you do the Danette. And I said, okay. Pub crawl, you know. He sat there and he just said, you tell me what to do. And I said, all right. All right, let me take a break. Last call for phone calls, what we learn, what's in store tomorrow after this. Let me get personal here. Have you ever wiped with a piece of dry single-ply toilet paper and wondered, is this as good as it gets? Well, it's not. It gets a lot better than that. Right, Todd? Wouldn't you say that Dude Wipes gets a whole lot better?
3: Much better.
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6: 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He threw an entire solar eclipse, according to our astrology insider.
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8: Last call for phone calls. What we learn, what's in store tomorrow. Inching closer to the trade deadline, Jeff Passan from the Mothership will join us. And Tarek Skubal, probably his last appearance as a Tiger pitcher. He was lights out. Then all of a sudden, the lights went out, and they ended up losing. I think they're up 7-1, and they lost to the Orioles 10-9. Yes, Dylan?
9: Yeah, they were up 7-0 in the seventh inning and blew it for him.
8: Yes, Todd.
10: I was wondering, does Skubal have a screwball? Because that would be very cool. The Skubal screwball.
8: Thank you, Todd.
10: Sorry, no.
8: No.
10: There's a drive to left. No, he just gave up a double. Screwball. Skubal, screwball. How do you think you did today? Go ahead. Ask me. I'm going to say B minor.
9: I liked Fjord.
8: That was okay.
10: Oh, yeah. Movie about the Norwegian auto industry. Fjord.
8: How about we clean up the poll questions there, Dylan?
9: Surely, Dan. NFL training camp fights are awesome. Posturing are stupid. 60% say stupid. Aaron Donald is ... coming back, no doubt. On the fence or not coming back. 47% say coming back, no doubt.
8: Now, the betting odds right now are he's coming back to play at least one snap, correct?
9: Yes.
8: Okay. Minus 263 to come back and play at least one snap.
9: Yep.
8: Does not play plus 471. Translate that for us.
9: So it is pretty heavily favored that he's coming back, according to the betting markets out there. But it's not a foregone conclusion by any means.
8: No, I know that.
9: I mean, I'm like, based on the odds, like, it's they're decently.
8: No, I know. But thank you, Todd.
9: I thought you asked. You said to.
8: Well, I know, but you still said it's not a foregone conclusion. We know that. Then it would be 100% that he'd be coming back.
11: If he was back, he'd be back.
8: Oh, yeah. You understand that?
9: I'll try it again. There's a chance that he could not come back, but it's a better chance that he is coming back. Yeah. But it's not a foregone conclusion.
8: What time?
10: You think the higher the odds are, the more Aaron Donald looks at these things and he's like, I better get back out there. They got me all the way up there at minus 7,000.
8: Yes, Paul.
11: I have a question for Dylan about these different types of markets, the prediction markets. Is it like a prop bet? Is there a cap you could bet on Aaron Donald's return or not return?
9: So those like prediction market apps like Calcium Polymarket and stuff, and I guess everywhere has them now. It's depends on, it's like stocks, where it's like, or whatever, any other market. It's based on availability in the market for that particular thing. So you could buy up all of the contracts for that side, which would essentially limit you in that way.
8: Jordan in South Carolina. Hi, Jordan.
12: Hey, Mr. Patrick, I appreciate you taking my call. I was just, the only point that I wanted to make was, you were talking about the movie odds earlier, who's going to win Best Picture and whatnot. They're making a movie with John Madden, played by Nicolas Cage, and Christian Bale playing Al Davis. And I thought that might be

0: in the spectrum.
1: I haven't seen that with the odds. I'm looking forward to that. Nicolas Cage looks like John Madden. I don't know when that movie is set to be released. I would imagine it would be during the football season.
2: Now, I want you to do your impersonation with that pig movie. I get a kick out of that, if you don't mind, to humor us.
1: Where's my pig?
2: It's very good.
1: That's my Nicolas Cage impersonation. That movie, Pig? Yes, Paulie.
3: The Madden movie, the John Madden movie, drops on Thanksgiving.
1: Okay.
3: Good timing.
1: Chris in Wisconsin. Hi, Chris. What do you have for me?
4: Hi, good morning. Thanks for taking my call. I got a comment and a question real quick. My comment is last week you guys were talking about that golf etiquette thing. My buddies and I would have played the rest of the round with our pants around our ankles and our shirts tucked in our underwear just to be spiteful.
1: Okay. Thank you, Chris. Ray is still, people on social media are saying something to Ray, saying, hey, bud, because that's what happened when we were on the golf course where somebody came up to him, had his shirt tail out. Hey, bud. Tuck your shirt tail in. Yes, Dylan.
5: We all got corduroys yesterday, the members of the gambling podcast, to support you and surprise you because you're a big enthusiast. We took a picture of all of us, and the first comment on it was Ray tucking your shirt.
1: It's like Marvin's hands. Yeah, if you're watching on Peacock, they surprised me with the corduroys. Look, it's late July, but I just felt corduroy. Like, you know, just like, yeah, why not?
5: I made fun of the cords for a while, and yesterday, hand up, I'm a man.
1: Yeah.
5: They're pretty great.
1: Yeah. I told you. This day in sports history. Okay, is this true? Was today Metallica releasing Enter Sandman, Todd?
2: Yes.
1: Okay. Who is the first pitcher to use Enter Sandman? Was it Billy Wagner or Mariano Rivera? Because there's conflicting reports here. Dylan?
5: I'm double checking right now. I'm pretty sure it was Billy Wagner, technically. I know this was kind of a topic of debate when Billy Wagner's with the Mets and Mariano Rivera's with the Yankees, obviously. But I think Mariano Rivera's level of fame sort of bequeathed the song to him.
1: Billy Wagner's a Hall of Famer.
5: Yeah, but I mean, they are still on slightly different planes.
1: Yeah, Paul.
3: I have a couple details just to help the cause from the I team. Mo Rivera started using it July 16th of 1999. Virginia Tech football started using it August 27th of 2000. So still trying to find the Billy Wagner angle.
1: Yeah, when Billy Wagner was with the Mets, I think is when he used Enter Sandman. Yes, Dylan, do you have anything to add to this?
5: Yeah, I think Billy Wagner started using it a couple years prior to Mariano Rivera, but not with the Mets. So then when he came to town, then it became an issue.
1: Oh, well. Was he using it with the Astros?
3: Correct.
5: Yeah.
1: Wow. So Billy Wagner was the original Enter Sandman, correct?
5: Yeah, or Virginia Tech.
1: Go around the room, see if we learned anything, Todd.
2: He must have thought she was someone famous when Tom Cruise hugged Ross Tucker's wife at the Taylor Swift wedding. What was that all about?
1: Dylan.
5: Ross Tucker's wife looks like someone.
1: Yeah, apparently a country singer. Marvin?
6: The Tampa Bay Rays are in first place.
1: Yay, Monica. Paul?
3: A Billy Wagner reference.
1: Big project coming up. 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
1: From the Columbus Clippers Sports Desk, powered by Great Lakes Hyundai, I'm Mark Neuse. Baseball this afternoon here on Fox Sports 920 as the Clippers take on Toledo at 12 noon. The Clippers winners over the Mudhens 9-7 last night. The Guardians claimed their three-game series over the Reds with a 6-1 win from Cincinnati, winning two out of the three. Kyle Manzardo went deep and finished with two RBIs for Cleveland. They'll host Arizona tonight. Meantime, Brady Singer gave up four runs for the Reds, none of them earned, over four-plus innings. Now, Cincinnati has dropped three of its last five. They'll host the Pirates in the first of a four-game series tonight. Bad news from Bengals camp, where Shamar Stewart, their defensive end, was carted off the practice field, possibly with a knee injury. I'm Mark Neuse.
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9: NFL training camps continues. A couple of headlines. Running backs Bijan Robinson of the Falcons and Jahmyr Gibbs of the Lions are not practicing, staging hold-ins, looking for contract extensions. And at Rams camp, reports that 8-time All-Pro D-tackle Aaron Donald may come out of retirement to join Myles Garrett on the Rams D-line. Garrett says he and Donald would do great things if he returns. To baseball, where the Astros are on fire. They complete a sweep of the Angels with a 7-4 win. Houston has won 8 of 9 and has closed within a game of a playoff spot. Manager Joe Espada.
10: We are excited about where we're at right now, the way we are playing as a team. A lot of contributions from everyone. And it's exciting just to be back to .500 and it's time to go work.
9: The Astros are now 55-55 on the year. Another hot team won again. The Padres downing the Rockies for their fifth straight win. San Diego's within a game and a half in the National League wildcard chase. I'm Matt McCoy.
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13: If the Cavaliers had the Sixers' current roster, we wouldn't be waiting. If Bam, Giannis, and Spo were in Cleveland, we wouldn't be waiting. 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

0: Chicago Arena District.
1: Here's
0: Columbus
1: Jason
0: Clippers
1: McIntyre.
0: And Toledo Mud Hens. Blackhorns are game
2: We're
0: three.
2: We're back, ladies and gentlemen. It
0: series.
2: Is the
0: taking
2: herd
0: the first two.
2: On a...
0: The bats have been fine. Yesterday, early, particularly, the Clippers got to work. Milan Tolentino kind of broke open a huge first inning.
1: Yeah, he did. After a couple of bases-loaded walks, he cleared the bases off with a three-run triple, all part of a seven-run first inning for the Clippers. And then, a little bit later, Cooper Engle. How about him? Finding a little hole there in deep center field. Ballpark just barely holding that one. That brings some more runs home. And then, later on, he decided not to keep it in the ballpark, but yet take it out. His 15th home run of the year, and the Clippers had built the big lead. And then later, it was all about holding on to that lead as the bullpen struggled, but they get the job done.
0: Now, the Clippers up 9-0 after four innings, and they held on for that 9-7 victory. The Clippers have been very, well, I don't want to say good, but relative to the rest of the league, when out-hit by opponents, they've got a very, very good record. They gave up more hits than they had, but they took advantage of base on balls, and that was big for the Clippers. Pitching matchup today, Logan Allen will toe the rubber for the Clippers, 4-3 with a 4.36 ERA. Dylan File, first year in the Detroit organization, he's had kind of a middling season.
1: Yeah, he has. The numbers tell it, with the earned run average over 5. In the meantime, Logan Allen, you know, we've seen him throw some really good games, not just here, but also for the Cleveland Guardians this year. So it's been a good season for him, and he gets the opportunity to go out in the bright sunshine this afternoon and see if he can continue to do something positive.
0: Day baseball, what is better here at Huntington Park, the best ballpark in the minors? We'll have the starting lineups and the first pitch coming your way right after this.
3: Parents, let me ask you something.
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0: 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A new center fielder today in this series. We'll talk about that coming up in just a little bit. Trey Cruz will lead off and play center field. Chase Young at first base will bat second. Max Anderson plays second, bats third. Gage Workman plays third, bats fourth. Corey Jolks will be the DH, and he's the five hitter. Brett Callahan is in right field. He's the six hitter. Bottom third of the order for the Hens today. Catcher Carlos Perez, Tyler Gentry in left field, and Andrew Navigado will be at shortstop. Logan Allen out on the mound for the Clippers. He has faced the Mud Hens twice this year. He has faced the Hens five times in his career. Lifetime against Toledo, 1-1 with a 6.41 earned run average. This year, seven earned runs over seven innings against the Toledo Mud Hens. He's set to go, the left-hander, facing switch-hitting Trey Cruz, batting from the right side. And the game's first pitch is in for a called strike, and we are underway, 12:05, right on time, day baseball at Huntington Park. Next pitch is a breaking ball with good movement, but it finishes outside. Infield playing the right-handed batting Cruz to the pole side. Outfield likewise. Allen goes to work. This one's hit the other way, down the right field line. Heading toward the stripe and now past it for a foul ball.
1: Logan Allen, four-pitch pitcher, fastball, slider, cutter, and a changeup. Uses that fastball the most

0: Not quite 50% of the time, though.
1: Beautiful day, 77 degrees here in the Arena District. Breeze, again, blowing out toward right center field as it has all series long. Allen delivers another looper down toward the right field line, heading out the first baseman. Huff over the shoulder, can't quite haul it in. That'll fall in for a base hit. Cruz almost tripped on the first base bag. And so he's aboard with a base hit. Clippers defense looks like this. Ralphie Velasquez in left field. Khalil Watson in center. George Valera is in right field. Angel Henao at third base. A double play combo for the Clippers today. Milan Tolentino and Juan Brito. Cody Huff, as you just heard, at first base. The catcher is Bo Naylor. Naylor and Allen, very, very familiar with one another. In their time here in the minor leagues, but also in the major leagues for the Cleveland Guardians over the past several seasons. First pitch to the lefty batting, Jace Young, swung on and missed. A man on, nobody out. Clippers going with the home white pants. They've got on the baby blues today. Jerseys and caps with the red brim. Mudhens road gray pants, bright red jerseys, yellow sleeves. Yellow feathers on the sleeves anyway. Young fouls the next pitch away. Quickly nothing and two. Triple A Battle of Ohio, the Major League Battle of Ohio. Just finished up. Cleveland coming away victorious yesterday. 6-1 winners against the Cincinnati Reds. Next pitch, slap toward left field. Sinking liner falls in front of Ralphie Velasquez. Couple of dunk hits for the Mudhens. Has him in business here in the first inning.
0: Yeah, I was just thinking Logan Allen is not going to be happy with either one of those hits because they're good pitches. And as you said, just a couple of bleeders that have enough to get over the infield, not enough to carry all the way to the outfielder.
1: When the newspapers hit the stoops tomorrow morning, is that still a thing? They'll look like line drives in the box score.
0: Still a thing if you're over 70.
1: Here's Max Anderson. And you put runners on in front of him, and you're putting yourself in jeopardy. Anderson batting over 300, 10 homers, 38 runs batted in. First pitch from Allen to strike. The next coming, good sharp breaking ball, swung on and missed. Gets him ahead in the count, nothing and two.
0: I mean, when you get up in the morning, you want to go, this time of the year it doesn't matter, but you want to go outside, you just want to grab your phone and go to wherever you're going. Read the same story. In a bigger typeset.
1: Just something about that. Well, you can enlarge the print, that's for sure. Ground ball to the shortstop. They get one, they get two. Double play, nicely done. Tolentino to Brito, around to Huff for a double play. The lead runner, Trey Cruz, makes it to third base, but now two outs in the inning.
0: And I was wondering if Tolentino would be inclined maybe to go to third base because the ball was taking him that way. You know, you don't always do that, but when you're headed that direction, you could possibly get away with it. But he wanted two outs, not one out. And that's all they would have gotten if he would have thrown to third.
1: Gage Workman stands into the left-handed batter's box. Allen trying to work through a tough situation here in the first inning. Oh, boy, what a breaking ball. Swung on and missed. That was about as good a breaking ball as we have ever seen Logan Allen throw. The movement on that was outstanding.
0: Well, if it's going to move like that today, he's going to be happy.
1: Next pitch, fastball off the outside corner, 1-1. He's thrown some good ones already in the very early going. That thing was, looked like it had a mind of its own.
0: Mm-hmm.
1: Next offering is also outside, a fastball, 89 miles per hour. Your Pepsi pitch speed of the game, track the speed of every pitch. On the Pepsi radar gun at Huntington Park, Workman ahead in the count now, two balls and a strike. Naylor gives the sign. Allen throws the pitch, and there's another one of those. Swing and a miss. Started that one over the outside part of the plate, and it ran away from Workman for a 2-2 count.
0: Yeah, that is just, the ball's almost dancing on that pitch, and you're trying to pick it out and hit it.
1: Well, throw it again, huh? Swing and a miss, strike three, and that'll do it for Workman and the Mudhens. Couple of singles to start the inning, but a double play and a strikeout cleans it up. That is a scoreless top of the first, and we head to the bottom half. The corner of Neyland Nationwide, no score.
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2: Bottom of the first, here come the Clippers. Cooper Engel at the top of the order gets the day off defensively today. He'll be the designated hitter. Angel Henao at third base, bats second. Khalil Watson third. He's in center field, followed by the cleanup man and left fielder, Ralphie Velasquez. Juan Brito plays second, bats fifth. Bo Naylor sixth. He's the catcher. And the bottom third for Andy Tracy's nine today. Cody Huff, the first baseman. George Valera in right field. And the shortstop, Milan Tolentino. Dylan File, 6-6 on the year, and he's faced the Clippers now five times in his career.
3: Well, they hope they can get to him here today. More than a hit per inning given up by him, and his time as a mud hen here.
2: He's twice started against the Clippers already this year. The first time here at Huntington Park back in April, he was dynamite. Six shutout innings, gave up just one hit. Walked one batter, struck out two. The Clippers got to him at Fifth Third Field on May the 31st, four runs on five hits over five innings. Engel has been dynamite this week. Takes the first two pitches out of the zone. Engel's been dynamite all season long. 311 batting, 427 on base, 579 slug. He's got the best OPS in the International League. Lefty batter with power, 15 homers, tied for the team lead. The 2-1, that's high, three balls and a strike.
3: And he's proven to be a good leadoff hitter, too, just how selective he is at the plate, knowing the strike zone, laying off a good many pitches that are out of that strike zone. Not all of them, but nobody lays off all of them. But he's got a keen eye and really puts it to use well.
2: The pitch, bang down the right field line. It's a foul ball just out in front of that fastball.
3: Yes, indeed. That ball had a little bit of kind of a late hook to it, and that's what took it into foul territory, but it was well struck.
2: Engel's hit all season long, but has that very odd statistic. Here comes a 3-2 pitch, and it's in for a called third strike. Good curveball from File. Engel got ahead in the count, ultimately strikes out. When Engel is the catcher, his OPS on the year is over 1,300. 1,300. That is otherworldly. But as the DH, or the left fielder, it's just over 600. That is a chasm between those two things. And I don't know if there's any rhyme or reason to it, or if it's strictly coincidence or what the case is, but it's noteworthy.
3: Very noteworthy.
2: Angel Henao has had a noteworthy season here at the AAA level. Takes a first pitch ball. The next is as well. Two balls, no strikes. The rookie infielder batting 303 with patience and with some power. Here he takes a called strike. When Henao first came up from AA, the walks were few and far between after walking quite a bit at AA. And it took him a while to have the confidence to take close pitches with two strikes. He told me in a pregame interview the other day, I do not like strikeout looking. Here he takes a pitch in there for a called strike. So if it was two strikes and it was close, he was hacking because he didn't want to strike out looking. But now the confidence has built and the walks are starting to multiply pretty rapidly. He's up to 34 of those, so his on-base percentage, 387. Here comes the payoff pitch from File, and he got a swing and a miss. And now tried to hold up, but a cutter couldn't do it. So now against each of the first two batters, File has fallen far behind and battled back to get a strikeout.
3: Battled back in a big way with that one. What a good pitch that was. It completely had Henao befuddled, and that's why he had the weak swing that he was trying to put the brakes on. It's just a really good pitch.
2: Khalil Watson stands in the left-handed batter's box and looks at a first pitch strike, nothing and one. Watson, a very, very good power-speed combo. Here he swings and foul tips the next pitch into the catcher's mitt. So this time, File is way ahead in the count.

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7: Well, it's a beautiful day here in the Arena District at Huntington Park. There's all sorts of things to keep the fans entertained and bellies full. For the Toledo Mudhens, Corey Junks will lead things off. 5-6-7 for Toledo. Chalks the DH today, batting 275, 14 homers. Logan Allen goes to work and throws a breaking ball for strike one.
8: Again, another sweeper that has a lot of movement on it, and he's controlling it well early on.
7: Next pitch, fouled back to the roof quickly, nothing and two. Allen goes to work and threw that one downstairs. A changeup. We've talked about the sweeper here today because it has been electric so far, but the changeup is really one of the plus offerings. Next pitch is banged to left field. That's a line drive base hit from Jolks. It was on that sweeper that got too much of the plate up near the top of the zone, and Jolks is aboard. There's been traffic against Logan Allen for basically the entirety of this still short outing. Gave up a single to leadoff man in the first inning. Pitched with traffic for the entirety of that frame, and now will do so in the second inning as well. No Max Clark in the lineup for the Mudhens today. Emily Walden, Tigers prospect writer for Baseball America, tweeting today that Max Clark is ticketed for the major leagues tomorrow for the Detroit Tigers. No announcement from the Tigers as of yet, but it's being pretty widely reported that the top prospect in the Detroit organization is major league bound to make his debut. Brett Callahan takes a ball, now a strike. It's a 1-1 count.
8: Of course, he played here last night and went 1-for-4. His one hit was his 11th home run of the year.
7: Clark has been on a heater as of late. First two series against the Clippers, Clark really did not do much offensively. And he has had some stints this year where the defense has wavered a bit. But a young guy, first taste of AAA baseball, you can see exactly what the Tigers love about that player. He's got the tools. He's got the confidence. He's got the swagger. And if these reports are accurate, he's got a locker in a major league clubhouse. The pitch. Swung on and missed. Strike three. And I say that with a caveat, because the Tigers tomorrow head to play the Athletics in a AAA ballpark. They're out in Sacramento.
8: It's the only AAA ballpark you want to play in.
7: That's exactly right. Carlos Perez, two homers on Tuesday, takes a called strike. Was not in the lineup yesterday. Those are homers 11 and 12 on the season. He's up to 37 runs batted in. Mudhens had four homers on Tuesday, accounting for all four of their runs. Next pitch, an inside-out swing, and diving Cody Huff. It's just beyond his grasp. Lead runner Jolks goes only to second base. He had to hesitate just in case Huff was able to get to that baseball. It was a weird swing, kind of sawed off. And Huff, a catcher by trade, showed good instincts there at first base. Just didn't have the length. Were he Victor Wembanyama? That's probably an out. But then we'd be wondering, why is Victor Wembanyama playing first base for the Columbus Clippers? So Perez is a

0: Ward with kind of an excuse me base hit. Allen goes to work and throws one under the hands of Tyler Gentry, right-handed batter. Four hits for the Mudhens, only one well struck. Wind blowing stiffly out toward the right field corner. Allen goes to work, and there's a well-struck ball, but caught by the third baseman, Hanau, before it can get past him and down the left field line. Great grab for the Clippers' shortstop turned third baseman, Angel Hanau. Number two prospect in the Cleveland organization. Ralphie Velasquez out in left field is the number one prospect for Cleveland. Boy, what a luxury it is for Andy Tracy to have basically two shortstops on the left side of the infield. And Alan Tolentino, they can cover a lot of ground between them. Here's Andrew Navigado, the nine-hitter. Fastball to him is in for a called strike. Back in 2024, Navigado became the first Toledo Mud Hen ever with a 2020 season. Next pitch, check swing at a ball outside. The Clippers had their first 2020 campaign last year from Milan Tolentino. One ball, one strike. The pitch, breaking ball, hit to third base. And now has it near the third base bag. Will step on the pillow for out number three. Force out over there. And again, a couple of hits for the Mudhens. Once more, Logan Allen turns them away. We head to the home half of the second inning. No score at the best ballpark in the minors.
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0: Home half of the second inning. Number one prospect in the Cleveland organization, Ralphie Velasquez, will stand into the left-handed batter's box to lead things off against Dylan File. File struck out the side in order in the bottom of the first inning. Velasquez blasted a monster home run on Tuesday, his fifth of the year at the AAA level. Takes a breaking ball off the outside corner. Ralphie batting .245 for the Clippers. 27 extra base hits. He hits a bullet line drive, but directly at Max Anderson, who hauls it in for the out. That ball came off the bat at 111 miles per hour.
6: Yeah, that ball was crushed. The only problem was it was head high right at the second baseman. And I don't know about you, but if somebody hits something at my head, I'm either getting out of the way or catching it. So he decided to catch it.
0: If that ball comes off the bat at a 20-degree launch angle, it's still bouncing beyond Nationwide Boulevard, but instead, the low line drive turns into out number one. Here's Juan Brito. Fouls away the first pitch, nothing and one.
6: Now, that being said, for Ralphie, he continues to hit the ball well in this series.
0: Next pitch to Brito, breaking ball, strike. 0-2.
6: I know players probably hate hearing that or even thinking that after an out, but you know you squared it up.
0: Next pitch, bounce to first base, called a foul ball, still nothing and two. Baseball's a funny thing. It's a results-based industry, but for individuals playing it, it has to kind of be process-based, or you'll just run yourself crazy.
6: That's right.
0: 0-2 pitch, well outside, 1-2.
6: As they say,

0: when you can be successful 3 out of 10 times and be considered a Hall of Famer, that just tells you how tough the task is.
1: 1-2 to Brito, lifted down the right field line. That'll fall in for a base hit. Callahan over the corner. Boy, went out of our view with the rising stands down there in the corner. And I wasn't able to tell if he fielded it cleanly, so I had to keep an eye on Juan Brito to see what he did. We get a look at the replay here. He was kind of reaching down, and he almost fumbled. He made a nice grab on that. It was kind of a funky hop. And if he doesn't, that's extra bases.
0: And to Brito's credit, he made the hard turn at first base, and he was looking out there, and he was watching that play, looking for any slight bobble so that he could take second.
1: Bo Naylor at the plate, swings at the first pitch, comes up empty for strike one.
0: Starting with a fastball right there. Pretty good pitch. I mean, pretty good hitter's pitch. Bo just couldn't square up with it.
1: 6 homers, 22 runs batted in for Naylor in his time in a Clippers uniform this year. Open stance, left-handed batter's box. Takes a pitch high. 1-1 the count. Naylor has been in the major leagues for the last few seasons, and this year just could not get it going offensively. The Cleveland Guardians had options and decided to send him down to try and fix what was ailing him. Naylor, coming up through the minor leagues, was here with the Clippers a couple different seasons, and it wasn't like he was a 300 hitter, but he was better than an average hitter and showed good power and could really handle the catching position. And if he could have duplicated those numbers at the major league level, he's not here. But this year hit under 200. To one pitch. Breaking ball falls in for a strike over the inside corner. Good curve from File. It's 2-2.
0: And as a hitter, you know when you're struggling like that up there and then you're in that situation where you can be sent back, that's a tough spot to be in. And
1: here he swings and drives one high in the air and deep to right center field. Nothing wrong with that swing. Bye-bye! Naylor got a fastball, outer half, top of the zone, went and got it, and pulled it out of the ballpark for a two-run homer and a 2-0 Clippers lead.
0: Talked about the very first pitch of the at-bat, a fastball that was a good hitter's pitch. He couldn't square it up. This one, different story. Bam! Finds that thing right on the barrel and takes it over the wall in right center field.
1: That brings up Cody Huff. No Clippers hit more homers than Cody Huff this year. He and Cooper Engel tied with 15. Huff had a blast the other day off the video board in right center field. Putting together not just his best season, but far and away his best season offensively in his career. Huff batting 272, 15 homers. Pitch here is a called strike. The calendar has not yet gone to August. And Cody already has career highs in most categories across the board. He's not quite there yet in hits or doubles. But homers, triples, RBIs, stolen bases, walks. Down the count quickly, 0-2, File. Steps off the back of the rubber. And Cody doing this while being asked to play third base for the first time as a professional and first base. In addition to his catching duties, he takes downstairs 1-2. Next pitch, lifted foul down the right field line. Drafted out of Stanford by the Colorado Rockies and traded from Colorado to Cleveland, exchanged for Cal Quantrill. Another pitch out of the zone, 2-2. File working very quickly, misses outside, full count.
0: Some might argue too quickly right now.
1: He's ready. Huff is ready. They battle. And it's ball four, low and away. Cody Huff with great confidence. And that's what's been so striking. And you saw it from April. I guess go back to March because Clippers played a handful of games in March. His confidence in recognizing pitches that will be in or out of the strike zone. was the first thing that

0: I noticed this year for Cody that was a huge leap forward offensively from what we saw a year ago. Takes his lead from first, and the pitch is well inside to George Valeri. Checked his swing in time for ball one. First walk for File. Comes with one down. The Clippers up 2-0 after the Bo Naylor two-run homer. Next pitch. Nibbled the outside corner for a called strike. George is a bat the Clippers could really use to get going. It's been a tough July for George. Next pitch. Popped up back behind home plate off the end of the bat. That'll reach the seats for a souvenir. One and two the count. File peeks to first base, now focuses on the batter, throws the pitch, and the curveball's a little bit low. He's shown a very good curveball today, File.
1: Yeah, he is. I thought that one was really good. That had to be very tempting for Valera, but he did a really nice job of laying off of that one.
0: Now the 2-2. Hit hard and past the first baseman. That's a fair ball. Clangs off the right side wall, bounces out toward shallow right field, but Valera is going to have to be content with a single. Brett Callahan got to it quickly. Huff goes first to third on the play, and the Clippers are threatening for more here in the second inning.
1: Boy, that one off the bat at about 111 miles an hour as well, and that is just by the first base bag in the blink of an eye. Jace Young trying to make the catch, but just couldn't react quickly enough to it.
0: If there's not a runner at first base, there's a good chance that's an out. Young would be playing back. He would have another 20 feet of reaction time. But yeah, you're right. That thing was by him before he could get the glove up. First pitch, another one hit hard by Milan Tolentino. Foul on the first base side. Go ahead, Bob.
1: If I'm Jace Young, I'm looking at that swing and going, oh, thank goodness that wasn't fair. That would have been a repeat play, perhaps.
0: 7-run first inning for the Clippers yesterday. They took advantage of wildness and walks. The Clippers had 5 walks drawn in the first inning yesterday, and they cashed them all in. There were 2 bases loaded walks. Tolentino then came to the plate and tripled down the right field line. He would later come in to score on a Cooper Engle double, and the Clippers were off to the races. Nothing in 2 the count. Peek to first, now the pitch. And that ball's hit to right field. It's going to hang up long enough for Callahan to make the catch, though. Huff tags from third, heads for home, and he will score. Well-struck baseball turns into a sac fly for Tolentino. That's RBI number 54 for the Clippers shortstop, and it's a 3-0 Columbus lead.
1: Yeah, that is a well-struck ball and a productive out for Milan Tolentino. And, you know, as you said, it just hung up there. Coming off the bat, it looked like maybe it'll have enough spin that it'll dive. But, nope, didn't have quite enough for that. But the run scores, and that's what matters.
0: Back to the top of the order now for Cooper Engle. Takes a pitch downstairs. He was a strikeout victim back in the first. He got ahead of File 3-1. Dylan battled back to strike him out looking. Valera, modest lead at first base. Here's the pitch. That ball's hit high in the air, deep to right field. Did he get it? Callahan in the shadow of the video board will watch it go. Fool me once, says Cooper Engle, but not twice. His 16th home run of the year, and the Clippers are putting it on the Hens here in the early going, 5-0.
1: Yeah, very similar to what they did last night with getting the early runs in this game. That was a sinker. Didn't have enough sink on it. It was low and inside. Left-handed hitters love to go down and get that pitch. And Cooper really enjoyed it, I'm sure. She squared it up perfectly to run it out of the park.
0: File goes to work. First pitch swinging and a sharp ground ball off the bat of Angel Henao the other way into left field. Columbus looking to pour it on here in the second inning. This is their 9th batter of the frame. Lil Watson will stand in. Boy, 2 innings back-to-back couldn't look much more different for Dylan File. He struck out the side in order to start the ball game. And now here in the second inning, he's faced 9 and 5 have come in to score. Time is called. The infield will congregate on the pitcher's mound. There's a right-hander warming for the Hens down bullpen way.
1: I believe that's Scott Efrost that is getting loose in the pen.
0: Get a visit from the pitching coach now.

0: as well. That'll stretch out the length of this visit.
1: Yeah, he was the last one to get there.
0: Well, so you get 30 seconds for a mound visit. So the catcher goes out there, that clock starts, 30 seconds ticking down. Then if the pitching coach decides, you know what, I'm interested in what they have to say out there, I'll join this thing as well. They'll reset that 30-second clock. And so that'll buy you a little bit of extra time. It's 45 pitches now for File. The vast majority coming here in the second inning. I've got him for 13 in the first. So he's over 30 pitches here in the second. And that's, you know, we're past the early point of the year. Everybody's stretched out. But you get to that 30-ish pitch mark, and that's when pitching coaches and managers start to get pretty nervous. First pitch to Watson, a breaking ball in for a called strike, nothing and one. Next pitch sails outside, ball and a strike. Watson has an on-base percentage at .367. Early in the year, he was walking on average about once per game over his first 30. Next offering, that's outside. 31 games, 30 walks. But then the walks seem to dry up for Watson as he got more aggressive at the plate. Now it turned into more power. It turned into more production. Next pitch is in on the hands, fouled on the first base side, down the steps into the Clippers dugout. And it's 2-2. And now leads from first. Here's the pitch, and it's served down the left field line, foul. But that's kind of the chess match, right? The scouting report says, okay, this guy's going to be very patient. He's drawing a lot of walks. We're going to have to come into the zone a little bit more. You can't walk if they're throwing you strikes. Again, the 2-2. This is a swing and a miss. Dialed up a fastball, strikes out Watson. And that'll retire the side, but the Clippers put five on the board. Five hits, one walk. Two-run homer for Bo Naylor. Two-run homer for Cooper Engle. It's 5-0 Clippers after a pair.
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0: 2 innings in the books here at Huntington Park, and the Clippers have the high side of a 5-0 score, trying to go up 3-0 in this 6-game series. A beautiful day for baseball, a beautiful scoreboard for the home team. We head to the third and on for the play-by-play. 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
9: Top of the order for the Toledo Mudhens, Trey Cruz will lead things off. Cruz with a single his first time up, and Logan Allen starts him off with another beautiful sweeper. Backdoors him with a called strike on the outside corner. Next pitch from Allen, does the same thing. It's a one-hopper to shortstop. Great grab by Tolentino, and a throw across is in plenty of time for out number one. Not an easy play for Milan Tolentino. He's got to step quickly to his right, reach across the body with a backhanded grab, but it's the strong throw that makes that play not even close. It's all about setting your feet. It's a long throw from where he caught that ball, but he's able to make that play look easy. One away here in the top half of the third inning. Jace Young, the batter, looking at a called strike one. Young singled into left field his first time up.

Here it grounds one toward first. Backhanded attempt by Cody Huff. It's off his glove. And Young is going to be aboard. I'm not sure how that one's going to be scored. I know he went to the backhand there. Oh, you could go either way, but the way it clanged off the glove, that may go down as an error. We'll wait and see how they decide to score that one. In the meantime, there's a man on for Max Anderson, who bounced into a 6-4-3 double play in the first inning. Allen starts him off with a sinker inside for ball one. Long look to first base before the 1-0 pitch, and this one finds the outside corner. I don't think Anderson was thrilled with it, but he was not so sure that it wasn't a strike that he challenged it. One ball, one strike. Next pitch from Allen, and this one is right there. Right over the heart of the plate. It's a four-seam fastball. By the way, they have given Jace Young a hit. It was not an error. It's a hit. Infield single for him. Foul ball on the left side. Count 1-2 on Max Anderson here. And the 1-2 pitch. That one's low and away. Good job by Bo Naylor to smother that ball. Keep it in front of him. Let's check the out-of-town scoreboard, which is being brought to you by Huntington Bank. Switch to Huntington Bank right now by going to Huntington.com. Next pitch. That is low and inside. Three and two, the count, one away. The pitch swung on and fouled out of play on the first base side. Allen keeping that ball right around the strike zone, which is exactly what you're trying to do. Next pitch swung on and hit sharply towards second. Backing up to try to take it on a hop was Juan Brito. And what happened was it hopped up and hit off his arm and winds up in the outfield. Now, I don't know if he could have caught it on a line drive, maybe. No, now that I look at it. But he's backing up and he can see that ball is sinking. And he wants to make the play and he wants to turn it into a double play. And unfortunately, what he got was nothing out of it. He'll be charged with an error. There are runners at first and second now with one away. And the batter is Gage Workman, who struck out his first time up. Workman showing bunt. He takes the pitch off the plate outside. That is ball one. One out, two men on. Pitch to the plate. That sweeper again. This one fouled back. Now, this is the only game going on in the International League right now. All of the other action will take place tonight. Indianapolis plays at Louisville. Worcester's at Norfolk. Next pitch. Good job to put it on the inside corner with a sinker. Gwinnett will be at Durham this evening. Nashville hosts Charlotte. Iowa has Scranton Wilkes-Barre playing in Des Moines. St. Paul is at Omaha. Next pitch fouled off into the third base dugout. Doubleheader scheduled for later this afternoon between Syracuse and Rochester. That one will be played in Rochester. Same is true in Jacksonville, as Memphis is in town for a twin bill there. Next pitch outside and high. And finally, a third doubleheader, Buffalo at Lehigh Valley. All of that action to take place later on this evening. 2-2 pitch. Called. Strike three. Workman gets caught looking. He has struck out twice in this game now. There are two men on and now two outs. Logan Allen, by the way, picking up his third strikeout. Logan Allen picking up 11.06 strikeouts per nine innings. That has

0: Jim Thompson, the International League. He's on it again today. First pitch swung on, it popped up. Shallow right field. Brito goes out, calls everybody off, makes the catch, and that will retire the side. Another inning where Logan Allen has some trouble with runners on the bases, but makes it look like no trouble at all. He gets out of it, and the Clippers are still leading by the score of 5-0.
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0: Gorgeous Thursday afternoon here in downtown Columbus. This series between the Columbus Clippers and Toledo Mudhens continues. We're halfway through the six-game series with Game 3 being played here today. Clippers have a 5-0 lead, and leading things off is Ralphie Velasquez. And the first pitch is hit high in the air, deep to right field. A, B, see ya later. Home run. Ralphie Velasquez wasted no time. He waited on a curveball, and he sent it way out of here for his sixth AAA home run of the season. It is hard to believe that he struggled on the road in St. Paul last week when he was 0 for 21. This curveball, he just puts that bat right in the path of that breaking ball. And he admired it, as well he should. That one was worth watching. First pitch to Juan Brito is there for strike one. Brito singled his last time up. Next pitch is a little bit low for a ball. Count evens at 1-1. Brito, a switch hitter, batting from the left side, and he bounces one foul on the first base side. Clippers now with six hits and two home runs in this game. Take that back. Three home runs in this game. Bo Naylor, Cooper Engel, and now Ralphie Velasquez. The 1-2 pitch. Swung on and ripped foul down the right side again. Next offering is down low, and the count is two balls and two strikes to Brito. Not much going wrong for the Clippers in this game so far. Next pitch, that's down low for a ball.
5: Everybody clap your hands.
0: And the next pitch, that misses, and that's ball four. So, Brito is on at first. So you've got Velasquez leading off the inning with a home run, and now Brito draws a base on balls. Here comes Bo Naylor. I mentioned he hit a home run his first time up. And he's started off with a strike over the outside corner by Dylan File. Final struck out the side in the first

0: inning. And ever since then, it's been trouble for him. Next pitch, outside for a ball. One and one. File takes a look at the runner at first, and Naylor makes a curveball for a strike over the outside corner. Clippers have already had all but two batters reach base in this game. Next pitch, called strike over the outside corner. Naylor challenges.
1: The batter challenges the pitch.
0: I don't believe he's going to win this challenge. He does not.
1: The call on the field is confirmed. The batter is out. Columbus has one remaining.
0: So the Clippers with one challenge remaining for the rest of the game. Dylan File picking up his fifth strikeout of the game. And Cody Huff will bat. Cody walked in the second inning. He's trying to bring around another man that walked in this inning, Juan Brito. He's standing at first. Curveball stays up and in for ball one. One-o pitch. That's taken a little bit low and away, and now the catcher, Carlos Perez, catcher wants to challenge. So let's see how this one works out. That is a strike.
1: The call on the field is overturned. Toledo retains their challenge.
0: So the Clippers are wrong on their challenge. The Mudhens are right on theirs. One-one pitch to Huff. Cody takes a strike over the outside corner. That one was a slider. So Dylan File is trying to pitch away from Cody Huff. They are set up outside again. Turning a throw to first, and they get the runner picked off. Leaning towards second was Juan Brito, and File turned at the perfect time and delivered a strike to first base. And the pickoff goes 1-3. Now there are two outs and nobody on. The 1-2. Ground ball toward third. Gloved by Workman. Throws it across the infield in time for the out. But the Clippers do add a run. Ralphie Velasquez with a solo homer to lead off the bottom of the third inning. Now has the Clippers on top in this one, 6-0.
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0: Beautiful sunshiny day here at Huntington Park. Started this game just under the 80-degree mark. A little bit of a breeze blowing. That's a pretty comfortable day to sit in the stands here. Leading things off is Brett Callahan for the Mudhens, and Logan Allen starts him with a pitch high for ball one. Callahan, a strikeout victim, his first time up.

Next offering cut on and foul tipped. That'll work out for another strike. It's 1-2. Logan Allen trying to finish off Brett Callahan. Lefty-lefty matchup, but he misses outside. Next pitch on the way. Up and in. Did it get him? No, it did not. Callahan just able to back away from that pitch. How close did it come? Pretty close. Pretty close. Got between the face and the bat. Next offering bounced toward the middle. Placed perfectly for Milan Tolentino as he picks it up and throws the runner out. He was placed perfectly, actually. He was shading the batter up the middle. Was almost in an ideal spot to make the play. Didn't have to move much at all. So Callahan is out number one. That'll bring up Carlos Perez, and he swings. Hits a ball in the air to right field. Valera moving in and toward the line is there to make the catch.

0: So now with two outs, Tyler Gentry will be the batter. Gentry in the number eight spot of the order today. Hit the ball on the line to the third baseman, Angel Henao, his first time up. Allen tries to pick the outside corner. He misses. It's just off the plate for ball one. Mentioned Logan Allen only with three strikeouts. He's let the guys behind him do the work today. Here's a swing and a miss. And the players do appreciate that. Infield shifted toward the left side. They expect the right-hander to pull the ball. Pitch is high. Count is 2-1. The outfield straight away, except in left field. Ralphie Velasquez is way off the line and playing toward left center field. Next pitch. Ground ball to third. Henao's got it, sets his feet, throws to first base, and just like that, it's a clean 1-2-3 inning brought to you by Moo Moo Express Car Wash. Mudhens down in order here in the fourth. Clippers lead in this game by the score of 6-0.
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0: Clippers coming to the plate here in the fourth inning. Leading by the score of 6-0. 8, 9, and 1 hitters coming up. George Valera will start things off. George had a sharply hit single back in the second inning. Chase Young playing at first base this afternoon was holding the runner Cody Huff on at first, and Valera ripped the ball right down the line. This time he hit

0: It in the air to center field. Trey Cruz moving right, makes the catch, and there's one away. George Valera does not mind swinging at the first pitch, I can tell you that. It was a fastball, he just got underneath it. That'll bring up Milan Tolentino. Tolentino drove in a run with a sacrifice fly in the second inning. First pitch is taken for a called strike one. His sack fly got Cody Huff home from third base. Next pitch, inside. That one was way inside. Next offering, they try to go back to the inside corner again and miss off the plate. It's almost an optical illusion. Sometimes you wonder how much the batter's leaning out over the plate. Was it that far off the plate, or was he leaning out over the plate? Here's a foul ball on the third base side. It's 2-2 now. I think, really, on the first pitch, I think it was a little... Well, that wasn't a little boat. That one was way inside. The second one, more so. Next pitch, swing, and a miss, strike three. The old elevated fastball, and they entice Tolentino to go after it. Two outs in the inning. Dylan File now has six strikeouts. Not bad for a guy who was standing on the mound with a reliever getting loose in the pen in the second inning. He was able to get through that. Top of the order, Cooper Engle, the batter. Cooper takes pitch, high ball one. Cooper was struck out looking in the first inning. He bounced back in the second inning with a two-run home run. Pitch staying high for a ball. Very quickly, it's 2-0. Curveball finds the outside corner. Two outs, nobody on base. 6-0 Clippers lead. Engle swings, line drive, base hit into right field. Now hitting is something he can do, and he can do it very well. Cooper keeps this inning alive with a two-out base hit.
1: You know, we've mentioned those splits, catching versus not catching. Today hasn't seemed to matter much at all. The DH, Cooper Engle, couple of hits already, including his third homer in his last four games.
0: Angel Hanal bouncing the first pitch he sees to second base. Max Anderson throws to first, and that will cap things off for the Clippers in the fourth inning. They get a single and leave that man on base, but they still lead 6-0 over the Toledo.
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3: 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Top of the fifth inning, Mudhens coming to the plate. 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Here's Ryan Mitchell.
4: All right, Pop, thanks very much. 9-1-2 for the Toledoans. Andrew Navigato to lead things off. Couple of homers.

a pitch just above the zone for ball one. Getting his first action in this series, Navigado actually was not on a roster to begin the year. He's been with the Mud Hens the last couple of years in the Tigers system, signed a free agent deal in May. Seeing somewhat sparing playing time. Versatile defender, can play a lot of spots for you. Allen goes to work and gets a swing and a foul ball, 1-2. Clippers jumped on Dylan File in the second inning for 5 runs, and then Ralphie Velasquez drilled his 6th home run of the year, a solo shot in the third. That's been it today, 6-0 Clippers. Next pitch, there's that sharp breaking ball, but it slips around the outside corner. 2 balls and 2 strikes to count. The sweeper at 76 miles per hour. Your Pepsi pitch speed of the game. Track the speed of every pitch on the Pepsi radar gun in Huntington Park. The next is a sweeper. Bang down the left field line and into the corner. That'll be a double for Andrew Navigado. That's the first extra base hit today for the Mud Hens. Gives him a man in scoring position with nobody out. Now that is not the first time they've had that. Back in the first inning, a couple of flare singles. Had first and second, nobody out. Allen was able to induce a double play and then get a strikeout to avoid damage in that inning. Mud Hens had him at first and second, 1 down in the second inning, couldn't score him. They had him first and second in the third, 1 down. And again, Allen was able to navigate his way through. First pitch to Trey Cruz, back to the top of the order for the third generation major leaguer. Fouls away the first pitch, 0-1. Next pitch, that's a called strike on the outside corner. There have been 5 families with 3 generations of major league ball players. The Boones, 4 in that group, Ray, his son Bob, and his grandsons Brett and Aaron. Bell family, Gus, Buddy, David and Mike, 4 in that group as well. The Colemans, the Harrisons, and now the Cruises. Trey made his major league debut in June for the Tigers. Punches one through the right side of the infield. That's a base hit. Valera scoops it up quickly and fires in. That will force Navigado to hold at third base. On the corners, nobody out. And coming into the big part of the order for the Mud Hens. Cruz with his second hit of the game. And Jace Young already has 2 hits against Logan Allen. Singled in the first, singled in the third. Lefty-lefty matchup. Allen goes to work, and the first pitch is a tailing sinker that went off the inside corner for ball one. Allen authored a clean 1-2-3 inning in the fourth, but that's been the only inning in which the Mud Hens have not had at least 2 base runners. And he misses again, 2 balls, no strikes. Young, 30 extra base hits, 14 doubles, 16 homers. This is a guy that, coming up through the minor leagues, the hit tool was kind of the calling card, showed the potential for good power. Never really locked down any one position defensively. Today's the first baseman, the pitch. That ball's hit high and deep to right center field. That could be trouble. That ball is gone off the video board. A 3-run home run, and just like that, the Clippers' lead is cut in half. Allen, despite having some pretty good stuff today, has lived dangerously a lot of the day. He's been able to escape damage for the most part, but not here in the fifth. Double, single, home run. And the Mud Hens are on the board. 6-3 Clippers here in the top of the fifth. Young, 3-for-3 against a pretty good left-handed pitcher. That'll bring up Max Anderson. Anderson 0-for-2. Hit into a double play in the first inning. Reached on an error in the third. Takes a breaking ball a little bit off the outside corner for ball one. Next pitch, swing and a miss.

Anderson kind of falls into that same category as a Jace Young. Guy they like an awful lot with the bat. He lifts one to deep center field. That ball's headed back. Watson's at the wall, and that is gone. Back-to-back homers for the Toledo Mudhens, carving into this Clippers lead. Yesterday, Columbus up 9-0, held on to win 9-7. 6-0 advantage after four innings. It's now a two-run ball game. Logan Allen has allowed homers 14 and 15 here in this fifth inning. Anderson falling into the same bucket as Young in a couple of different ways. A prospect rising through the system as a bat-first position player. And that bat, just like Jace Young, a swing before him goes yard. Nick Wickren, the pitching coach, out to talk things over with Logan Allen. Logan, part of the Cleveland Guardians rotation for a couple of different seasons now, has been with the Clippers most of the year. He's had some opportunities in the major leagues, three different call-ups. Is the only player for the Cleveland Guardians this year besides the regular five in the rotation to start a game. He did that in the back half of a doubleheader. Cleveland has been very fortunate with the health of their starting rotation. And when you say something like that, of course, you look for any piece of wood you can find to knock on. Here's Gage Workman, and he takes a strike, nothing and one. It just doesn't happen. Pitchers are so volatile. The health is so fragile for a team to get through an entire season using just their original starting rotation is almost an impossibility. And that's something that makes you worry. Allen throws the 0-2 pitch. Workman holds up on a check swing. 1-2. Breaking ball outside. The trade deadline coming up, that'll be Monday. And if you're the Cleveland Guardians, right now you don't have any place in your rotation for a starter. Next pitch, that swung on and missed, and Workman goes down swinging. That's the fourth strikeout for Logan Allen. So, knowing that almost nobody goes through an entire season without a starting pitcher going down with injury or somebody just failing and having to be replaced by an arm for the minor leagues or stretching out a bullpen guy to be a starter, do you try and be proactive for something you may not need, but you know it's something you're probably going to need? And when there are other issues, 1-0 pitch off the outside corner to Corey Jolks, two balls, no strikes. Cleveland needs offense. I don't think there are any two ways about it. And when you go into trading season as a buyer, here's a pop-up, right side, shallow. Huff is out. Second baseman Brito is out. He'll make the call and the catch for out number two. When it comes into trade season and you have several needs offensively, as the Cleveland Guardians do, and ideally, they'd like for their guys on the roster right now to fulfill their potential. But it's almost August, and waiting time is just about over. So if you go to acquire offense, something that you know you need now, would you have the pieces available to also acquire starting pitching that can help you at the major league level? Brett Callahan, the batter, two down, bases empty. Four runs in for the Mudhens here in the fifth. The pitch is downstairs, 1-1. Cleveland has a lot of prospect capital, much of it at the AAA level right here. One of the better farm systems in baseball. Here's the 1-1. Breaking ball fouled on the third base side with a check swing. What Cleveland has shown over the past decade is they value their prospects very, very highly. When it comes to buying and selling, they set a price and they don't go off it. Next offering from Allen misses the outside corner. 1-2. Excuse me, 2-2 now. The pitch, swing and a miss, strike three. Inning started terribly for Logan Allen, but finishes with three consecutive outs, two on strikeouts, two homers for the Mudhens, four runs.

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1: Parents, let me ask you something.
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2: Bottom five, here come the Clippers. Will Watson to lead things off. 0 for a couple so far against Dylan File with two strikeouts. File had a really tough go in the second inning. And the Mudhens had bullpen activities. He was on the ropes. Was able to navigate through that, gave up a home run in the third to start things against Ralphie Velasquez, but he's settled in pretty well since. Watson skies one to shallow right center field. Anderson out from second base, but he'll be called off. Look out now, Callahan and Cruz. Collide, go chest to chest, both wind up on the grass, but the catch is made. Callahan, the right fielder, reached up, grabbed it. And boy, the Mudhens are fortunate that did not come out worse. Ball kind of hit in no man's land again. It looked like Max Anderson was racing out there intent on making the catch, but an outfielder coming in always has precedent. Generally speaking, the center fielder is the traffic director out there, but Callahan did not give any ground. Fortunately for the Hens, nobody comes away injured. Unfortunately for the Clippers, it turns into out number one. So Watson put away on an F9, brings up Ralphie Velasquez, who wrecked one his last time to the plate. Solo blast beyond the Pedialyte porch and on a Nationwide Boulevard, his sixth in a Clippers uniform. File pitching him carefully, misses out of the zone twice, 2-0. The wind, the pitch, and it's down and in. Three balls, no strikes. Right-handed action for both teams in the bullpen. Scott Efros, I believe, warming again for the Mudhens. He was up in the second inning. Alaska Abney getting loose for Columbus. Three balls and a strike to Velasquez, the pitch. Swung on and fouled back to the screen. Ralphie's seen it well out of the hand of File today. In addition to that mammoth home run in the third inning, his first time up, he lined out to the second baseman. It was 1-11 off the bat. Here he lofts one high in the air to left field. Not deep. Gentry racing in, going out. Workman, it's the third baseman. Workman to make the catch with his back to home plate for out number two. Not an easy play there for Gage Workman. Shortstop most of the time. Workman has a lot of range. Big guy, 6'4". Able to cover a lot of ground. Two down for the Clippers. Base is empty. Juan Brito to the plate. Offensively, he's had a good day. Here he swings and pops up another pitch. Second baseman Anderson has no idea where it is, but Andrew Navigato, the shortstop, will get over to second base position and make the catch for out number three. Anderson lost that right off the bat. But fortunately for the Hens, Navigato was on the scene. Clippers go in order. We go to the sixth. It's a 6-4 Columbus advantage.
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6: Top of the sixth inning, Logan Allen's day is done after five innings. Boy, that sweeper was sharp early. He looked very, very good. Allen strikes out five, over five, leaves with the lead. Gave up four runs, all came in the fifth inning, couple of home runs, nine hits, didn't walk anybody today. And he makes way for Alaska Abney. Fourth appearance at the AAA level for Abney. It's been a tough go for him. His last time out did not record an out, so three appearances, two innings. 13.50 earned run average. Facing the bottom third of the order, Carlos Perez getting his second start of the week for the Mudhens at the catching position. Had a hit in the second inning, had two homers on Tuesday. Wind blowing out toward the right field corner as Abney goes to work and throws a strike. Low arm slot from the right side for Abney. Recently up from AA. 6-4, Clippers on top. There's the pitch. Inside, but a foul ball just barely grazed the bat for strike two. Abney pitched 22 games for the Akron Rubber Ducks. Struck out 23 over 28 and two-thirds innings. Next pitch. Breaking ball with a lot of movement, but well outside. Abney had a strained right shoulder that had him on the shelf middle to the end of May. And when he came back, he had an ERA of 0.71 over his last nine games for the Akron Rubber Ducks. He was in the midst of a good run when he got promoted here to AAA. Found the going a little bit tougher. Two balls, two strikes to count. And the pitch. Swing and a miss. Got him with a fastball. 90-mile-per-hour sinker. Does away with Carlos Perez. One down.
7: Oh, Abney coming in and kind of picking up where Logan Allen left off. Less the last inning when he got into some trouble there. But, prior to that, pitched really well. One thing about Logan today, there were no free passes given here by him to the Toledo Mudhens. They got the four runs, but they had to work for him.
6: A lot of traffic, but he was able to pitch around it until that fifth inning. First pitch from Abney, well outside for ball one to Tyler Gentry. Major League scores few and far between at this hour, just one game going. Rangers at Rays, it's one apiece. Texas has a run, but they don't have a hit. Tampa Bay batting in the bottom of the fourth inning. That's the only game going. Plenty of action, bit of a light slate today, but it's all going to be later on. Cleveland Guardians off today. Parent club of these Toledo Mudhens. The Detroit Tigers are off today as they head out west. The pitch. Swing and a miss. 1-2. Gentry could not find that fastball. Cleveland Guardians at 56-54. A game and a half behind the Chicago White Sox in the American League Central. The Pale host 56-51. Here's the 1-2. And it's a soft ground ball foul on the third base side. Minnesota, a game under 500, three games out of first. The Tigers, seven games under after losing. Boy, that the way they lost that game yesterday has to be very disheartening for Detroit, losing a series 2-1 against the Baltimore Orioles after leading 7-0 in the seventh inning yesterday. Next pitch, swung on and missed. He couldn't hold up a check swing. Back-to-back strikeouts for Abney to begin this sixth inning. Two down, bases empty. And so for Detroit and Kansas City, six games out and the Royals 11 games out, you're getting close to, we're probably sellers territory. Now, the division is not the only thing at stake here, of course. There are wild card spots to be had. Tigers 4.5 games out of the wild card, Kansas City 9.5. So it's a far clearer thing for Kansas City than for Detroit. Even coming into the season, there were not a lot of expectations for the Royals nationally to make a push for the playoffs. The Tigers were favored to win the Central.

0: But they had a month of May that basically undid their season. Tampa Bay leads the American League East, 2.5 games clear of the New York Yankees. Those are the only two teams in the American League who have gotten to the 60-win mark. 1-1 pitch, that's downstairs. Tampa Bay 63-44, the Yankees 61-47. The Red Sox have had an incredible run recently to get back over 500, 56-51 for the Red Sox. Next pitch, broken back, pop up into shallow left center field. Tolentino drifts back, makes the catch, and that's a 1-2-3 inning for Alaska Abney. We head to the home half of the sixth inning. Clippers on top, 6-4.
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0: Six, seven, eight due up for the Columbus Clippers. They will face Scott Efros. 3-1 record, 4.5 ERA. Efros, the right-hander. 6'2", 202-pounder from Twinsburg, Ohio. Signed a free agent deal with the Tigers after pitching last season in the Yankees organization. Bo Naylor, a two-run homer in the second inning. Stands into the left-handed batter's box. Efros delivers, and that's off the outside corner for ball one. Hunter Stanley up in the Clippers bullpen. Efros, with the ball tucked behind his turned hips, comes to the plate and misses down and in. Two balls, no strikes. Looks like Clippers will roll the bullpen for the rest of this game. Logan Allen had a tough go in the fifth inning, but pitched through it and leaves in line for the win. Next pitch, big swing and a foul tip into the catcher's mitt from Naylor. The home run, a caught-looking strikeout for Bo today. 227 average, slugging 442. Efros from the third base side of the slab comes to the plate and misses inside with a fastball, 89 mile per hour heater.

0: Long pause, and now the pitch. Swing and a miss. 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Our next AAA member night will come up on August the 12th. Omaha Storm Chasers will be in town. Naylor lofts another one deep to center field. Back on it, Cruz. Little bunny hop onto the warning track, and he'll haul it in for out number one.
1: That's the second time in this game that Naylor got a fastball that he swung and missed and looked like he was just slightly late behind it and then hit a ball well. Last time it went out of the ballpark. This time he goes to the deepest part of the yard and stays in.
0: Brings up Cody Huff. Huff had a walk.

0: run scored back in the second inning. Grounded to third base in the third inning. Clippers first baseman today, Huff, takes a pitch moving away for ball one. Cody playing first base for the 25th time this year. He's been the catcher on 30 occasions, a dozen games at third base, 13 times he's been the DH. Here he swings and misses. 1-1. And Cody is an adept catcher. He does a really nice job behind the plate. But you wonder, and I don't think you really have to wonder, you can see it. Cleveland Guardians obviously want him to round out defensively to make him an option at multiple spots. Here he swings and fouls a pitch back. And really, that didn't happen for Cody until he established that the bat had grown markedly from his previous minor league seasons. He was catching at the beginning of the year. The Clippers had three catchers on the roster right from the get-go, but it was mostly Huff and Engel, with Dom Nunez getting an occasional start here and there. After Bo Naylor was optioned to the minor leagues and added to Columbus, Bo has done probably the lion's share of the catching over that time, with Huff getting time on the corner infield and Engel getting time in left. Not an easy thing to juggle multiple catchers on your roster. Here's the 2-2. Popped up first base side. Is there room for Young or Perez? There is, and Young winds up catching it. They were both right there. Again, there was almost a collision, as we had with Callahan and Cruz. Young makes the catch for out number two. The Mudhens have had a bit of a lack of communication here.
1: Yeah, I'm not sure they both didn't touch that ball.
0: Well, that's so I could not see. Perez had his back to us, and his glove was blocked. I thought kind of the same thing that you did, that maybe it hit in the mid of Perez, popped up, and Young caught it. Leaves it up to George Valera. Two down, the base is empty. Swings and fouls back the first pitch. Nothing in one. And every team has multiple catchers, so it's not like you are juggling. But there's typically a rotation or a hierarchy. A one. That's outside. If you have kind of an everyday guy and then a backup, mostly at the AAA level, you're looking at four games and two every week when you have six games. For the Clippers, it was basically 3-3 for Engel and Huff, and you know, maybe one would DH, and Dom would get a game in there. But then when you have four catchers on the roster, Dom Nunez is now on the developmental list, so the Clippers are back to three catchers on the roster. But when you have three, and they're all primary catchers, and they all have to play, that is a tough jigsaw puzzle to put together. 2-1. Called strike. Because it's not just those guys. You also have other players on the roster that you've got a schedule for. And now Daniel Schneeman optioned down. That throws another guy that has to get in there on an almost daily basis. 2-2 to Valera inside. Schneeman doesn't necessarily play the same positions either one of those guys play, but it just adds one more thing into the mix for Andy Tracy to try and solve here. AAA manager's not an easy job.
2: No.
0: Because somebody's always unhappy. Three balls, two strikes, two down. Base is empty. Efros trying to work a 1-2-3. He deals, and it's fouled back to the screen. Manager at the major league level is the same way, but at AAA, boy, you've got to be a strategist. You've got to be a teacher. You've got to be a psychologist. There are a lot of hats you have to wear. Again, the payoff. And that ball's hit high and deep to center field. Cruz back at the track, at the wall. Bye-bye, George Valera. Boy, that's got to feel good for Georgie. It's been more than 2 months since he last hit one over the wall. He got one in the wheelhouse, a fastball at 89, and it went out at 101. Clippers tack on a run. It's a 7-4 lead.
1: As you said, that's a long time to go without getting a home run from a guy that's really used to hitting home runs. That thing just sat right over the middle of the plate. That's an almost can't miss. And, you know, George, like Velasquez earlier in the game, stayed there and he took a little extra look at it. Why not?
0: Big blast for Valera. 3-run lead for the Clippers. Here's Milan Tolentino, takes a called strike.

0: And you got a guy that throws like Efros does. You know, the left-handed hitters get a really good look at that baseball coming out of his hands.
1: Next pitch from a right-hander to a left-hander. Fouled away, nothing and two, quickly to Tolentino. Milan has a sac fly today, officially 0 for 1 with a strikeout. 54 runs batted in. Efros gets his sign, goes to work, and misses outside. Clippers again have been out hit by the Mudhens so far today, 9-8, but lead where it counts. Tolentino fouls the pitch away. Clippers won last night for the 12th time this year when being out hit. That's tied for the third most wins in the International League. When being out hit by their opponent, Tolentino takes outside. Clippers have won the most games this year in the International League when giving up at least 10 hits to the opposition. It's been kind of an odd year for Columbus in terms of the old Pythagorean win total. Clippers have a negative run differential on the season. They're negative 34. That's the 13th worst run differential in the league, but they have the 8th best record. Tolentino skies one to right field. Looks like it's playable for Callahan. Over to the gap, he'll make the catch, and that'll do it for Columbus. But a solo home run from George Valera gives him some cushion. 7-4, we head to the 7th inning, and Bobby Mack's back with the play-by-play after this.
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0: Beautiful afternoon for a hot dog, or a hot dog race here at Huntington Park. Clippers with a 7-4 lead as they go back to their bullpen here in the top half of the seventh inning. Hunter Stanley is the new pitcher. Stanley with a 1-1 record and a 4.50 earned run average over the 14 innings he has pitched for the Clippers this year. Six walks and 17 strikeouts for him. That's a good ratio. He's going to face the top of the Mudhens order. Trey Crews leading things off and looking at a curveball that drops over the outside corner for strike one. Trey Crews with a pair of singles and a run scored today. Mary grounds one on the right side. Backhanded grab by Cody Huff. Underhand toss to Stanley covering. And there's one away. Alaska Abney came in for one inning. Pretty good inning, too. Two strikeouts and a pop-up. That's quick work to get three outs. On a day like today, you get the rest of the day to do whatever you want. So get in, get out, go home. Which you can do as a relief pitcher. You don't have to sit there and wait for everybody. For a starting pitcher, do your work, go home. First offering in for a called strike to Jace Young. Jace Young's having a day. He's got three hits, two singles, and a three-run home run. The 0-1 pitch. swung on and ripped. Oh!

the head of the leaping first baseman, Cody Huff, down into the right field corner. Young rounding first, and he is going to get to second easily. So that is his fourth hit. And the second one that is for extra bases. A lot of baseball left here. Only playing in the seventh inning, and it is all but a three-run lead for the Clippers. So for Hunter Stanley, he's got to go to work and get some outs here. He'll face Max Anderson. Anderson is 1-for-3. His one hit came in the fifth inning, a solo home run, part of a back-to-back set of home runs between he and Jace Young. Stanley's first pitch is taken down low for ball one.

Checking the runner at second base before the delivery, and this one is in there for strike. Count evens up at 1-1. Hunter Stanley with one away in the inning delivers the 1-1 pitch. This one is just a little bit low and outside. Tried to use the changeup, and it fell off the table just a little bit early. One pitch. Fouled back. Hunter Stanley's last appearance was 6 days ago at St. Paul. Pitched an inning and a third. No runs, no hits. Walked two and he struck out one. He's got a fastball, slider, and a changeup. 2-2 pitch. Popped him up into shallow right field. Does it stay fair? Yes, it does. Valera over to make the catch. The runner from second stays put. There are now two gone. Gage Workman will be the batter. If ever there's a guy in this lineup you should be worried wants to get off the schneid, this is the guy. He is 0-3 today, having struck out three times. Left-handed hitter against the right-hander, Hunter Stanley. Pitch is fouled back. Strike one.

0: The 0-1 pitch on its way. This is right down the middle for a strike. Just frozen with a fastball there. Usually when a hitter just looks at that pitch, it was the fact that he was expecting to get something else. He's a little bit shocked by what he got. Count is 0-2. 0-2 pitch over the inside corner for a called strike three. It looked like Workman was going to challenge. He didn't. Wouldn't have mattered if he had. So he strikes out for a fourth time today. Hunter Stanley gives up a double but leaves that man at second base. Seventh inning stretch time. The Clippers lead Toledo 7-4.
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2: New pitcher for Toledo is Troy Watson, who has thrown 50 innings for the Mudhens and has a 4-3 record and a 3.24 earned run average. He's allowed 39 hits over those 50 innings, has walked 14 and struck out 36. Takes over for Scott Efros. And Efros went one inning, gave up a solo home run to George Valera, and that was the extent of the damage the Clippers did against him. First pitch is taken for a called strike by Cooper Engel. Cooper is 2-for-3 today. He's got a two-run home run and a single. Next pitch is called a strike over the outside corner. Cooper Engel, 3.11 average. Coming into play today, ranked 7th in the league, 4th in on-base, 2nd in slugging percentage, and number 1 in OPS. There's a ball down low. Continues to swing a hot bat. That's what will keep you in the lineup. That's why he plays in left field. That's why he's DHing today. You're on a team with 3 catchers, and everybody needs playing time. The way you ensure that you get your playing time is by swinging a hot bat. That's what Cooper Engel has done. Pitch was outside. The count is 2-2. Two-two pitch. Down low. 3 balls, 2 strikes. So the 1, 2, and 3 hitters for the Clippers here in the 7th inning. Here's the payoff pitch. It swung on and lined up the middle past the diving shortstop, Andrew Navigado. That's a base hit. Good job by Engel. Pitch in the middle of the plate. He just took it a little bit the opposite way. They were shading him up the middle, and that's why Navigado couldn't get back to his right in time to make the diving stop. So Angel Hanau will step up. But look at this Clippers lineup. There are 2 guys that have not been on base. There are 3 guys that don't have a hit. Hanau has a hit. He had a single back in the 2nd inning. First pitch is a curveball on the outside corner. Strike 1. It's a 3-run lead for the Clippers, so that is really not enough. You want to add as many as you possibly can here. There's another pitch in for a called strike. One and two is the count. Khalil Watson waiting on deck. Watson's pitch, and Hanau, did he check his swing? Yes, he did. Pitch was down low. The count is even at 2-2.

2-2 pitch. Off the plate outside. And again, the count is run full. Same thing happened against Cooper Engle before he singled. And now it's Hanau looking at a 3-ball, 2-strike count. So Watson throwing a lot of pitches. Runner bluffs a steal. The pitch is way outside. Ball four. There are two men on and nobody out. Yeah, that wasn't even close. Cooper Engle was trying to do whatever he could do to become a distraction to Troy Watson. Was he successful or was it just a badly thrown pitch? Who knows? The world may never know, as the saying goes. Going to have a meeting at the mound here. Doug Buckler, the pitching coach, is going to come out and

0: trying to get his right-hander settled down. Now, last night, the Mudhens used a lot of pitchers. They had to go with a bullpen start. Their starter didn't last through the first inning, so when that happens, that can put you in a bind for days.
1: Not back in the center field. Khalil Watson.
0: Khalil Watson, he's one of the guys that doesn't have a hit. He is 0 for 3. Two strikeouts and a fly out to right. Here's a pitch, and this is off the plate outside for ball one. Watson would love to change that here in this at bat. He would love to get his first hit of the day. Could be productive. Two men on, nobody out. Next pitch, taking four strike on the outside corner. That one a cut fastball. Had a little life to it. One and one the count. Next pitch is swung on and missed. That one was actually down in the zone. Probably because it was a sinker and it was thrown in the right location. Watson couldn't get the head of the bat on it. He's now down in the count. The 1-2 pitch, swing and a miss. That's strike three. They went back to that big sweeper that Watson throws and got the desired result. Ralphie Velasquez will now bat. Ralphie is 1 for 3. He had a solo home run in the third inning. Checks his swing, takes a strike over the inside corner. Next pitch, swung on and missed. So Watson, who started the inning by giving up a leadoff single and then walked a man, is now starting to find his control. Velasquez lays off the next pitch, takes it low. One and two the count, the pitch. Velasquez swings, lines it right at the second baseman. They throw to second, but Cooper Engel got back to the bag in time. Avoids the double play there. So now there are two gone, and that brings up Juan Brito. Brito today is 1 for 2. Singled and scored in the second. He walked in the third. Takes the first pitch low for ball one. They play Brito to pull, both in the infield and the outfield. Here's a chopper that is pulled outside of first base. Foul. One ball and one strike. Clippers have outscored Toledo 7-4, but they're being out-hit 10-9. Juan Brito could even the numbers in that hit column if he can come up with one here. This one is down low. Sweeper missed that time, and that puts Brito ahead in the count of 2-1. Two-one pitch. Swung on and ripped into right field. This ball is going to get down, and it comes off the wall. Engel scores. They're going to hold Hanau at third base and pulling into second. It is Juan Brito. He's got himself an RBI double. Well, he was patient, he waited, he got a cut fastball, and he just sat on it.
2: Juan Brito's had a couple of days off. With Daniel Schneeman was optioned down, he got the start at second base on Tuesday and Wednesday, so Brito was watching those games from the bench. He got back in there today, and he looks like he's a man about business. Sometimes that's what it takes to get things right.
0: Yeah, sometimes it absolutely is. Here's a pitch swung on by Bo Naylor, and he chops it to the second baseman. Up with that is Max

0: Anderson, who throws the first in time for the out. Clippers do add a run on two hits, and they leave two men on base. After seven, they've got the lead over Toledo, 8-4. Ryan Mitchell is back with you in the eighth.
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0: Top eight at Huntington Park. It's been a great day for baseball and a great day of offense for the Clippers. Eight runs, 10 hits, and an error for the home team for the Mud Hens. Four runs, 10 hits, no errors. And they come to bat with 5, 6, and 7 due up against Hunter Stanley. Not for a second inning of work. Stanley gave up a hit in the seventh, but no runs. Clippers jumped out to a 6-0 advantage. The Mud Hens with four runs in the fifth inning. Got it to within a pair, but the Clippers have tacked on single runs in the sixth and seventh now to again lead it by four. Trying to go up 3-0 in this series against the Mud Hens. Clippers have lost three series in a row. And you can't win four before you win three. So the Clippers trying to get that third win today and give themselves some momentum heading into the back half of this series. Corey Jolks singled back in the second inning. Since then, he's popped twice to the second baseman. Righty-righty matchup. The pitch. And it's outside for ball one. Beautiful day here. We've got some white, fluffy clouds floating around, but mostly blue skies overhead. Game time temperature in the upper 70s. After that couple of weeks we had with 90-degree days, day after day after day, and mid to upper 70s overnight. This has been a welcome weather week in the capital city. Next pitch swung on and missed, 1-1. Jolks batting .276 on the year. Takes just off the outside corner, 2 balls and a strike. 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I took a walk out to the Cargo Shop earlier today. Keep an eye on Margo, make sure she's living up to the high standard set by Krista Oberlander out there. And boy, there's a lot of great gear. And Margo actually told me we got some new stuff coming in tomorrow. So keep your eyes on that. 2 balls, 2 strikes to count. And the pitch. Fouled back our way to the top of the screen. We go back to 2014. It was a big one. One of the biggest in Huntington Park's history. Tyler Cloyd twirled the first and only no-hitter in Huntington Park history, coming within one out, one batter of a perfect game. He hit the leadoff man in the ninth inning, but then induced a double play. Next pitch in on the ground to the shortstop. That's Tolentino. Flings it across the infield in time for the out. Jolks retired, one away for Brett Callahan. He hit Donnie Murphy, just lead off the ninth inning before getting that double play and then finishing off the no-hitter. The crowd of 10,100 cheered Tyler Cloyd. He had some long sits in the dugout. Clippers won decisively 13-0. Clippers scored 5 times in the seventh, 4 times in the eighth. So while he was deep into that no-hitter, Cloyd had some long rests

0: to think about exactly what was going on. But it did not intimidate him at all. Next pitch, that is a called strike to Callahan. Nothing in two. Boy, that was a great game. After the game, after the no-hitter, the crowd, of course, was going crazy. Brought his infant child out onto the field with him. Next pitch, big swing and a miss. Strike three. We've had several no-hitters in the Huntington Park area, including the only perfect game ever thrown by a Columbus Clipper. That was Justin Germano at Syracuse in 2011. That was the first no-no in the Huntington Park era. Here comes the pitch, and it's served foul. When the Clippers were calling Cooper Stadium home, Rod Scurry had the first back in 1977. Scott Nielsen in 88, Kevin Mahat in 91. Mariano Rivera threw a five-inning no-no when he was still a starter back in 1995, coming up through the Yankees minor league system. A combined no-hitter in 2002. And then it was over 9 years in between no-hitters before Justin Germano had that perfect game in Syracuse. Cloyd with the only no-no here at Huntington Park. Here comes the 1-1 pitch. That ball is hit high and deep to left field. Velasquez back at the warning track. He's out of room. That one is into the bleachers. A solo homer. And Carlos Perez has his third home run of the week.
1: It's a good week.
0: Not bad. Solo shot there. Gets the Mud Hens a run closer. 8-5. Clippers on top. After the Cloyd no-no, the Clippers had a pair in 2018. Shane Bieber threw a seven-inning no-hitter against Gwinnett. And Adam Pletko went the distance against Syracuse. Those no-hitters were about a week apart. And then the Clippers had a combined no-hitter started by Connor Gillespie back in 2024. Randy Labout, Anthony Ghost, Tanner Burns finished it off. First pitch to Tyler Gentry, a breaking ball in for a called strike, nothing and one. The kick, the pitch, and it's outside. Out there in the cargo shop, by the way, we still have some of that America 250 gear. A lot of great-looking hats and a couple of polos as well that are really, really sharp. Here's the 1-1. And it's lifted foul, first base side, out of play. One and two. Clippers up 8-5 against the Mud Hens. The pitch. And that is in the dirt. So the ball has been flying here at Huntington Park this week. The temperatures are down, but the wind has been blowing out. Right now, the flags atop the batter's eye, they're limp for the first time this week.
1: That is true. There's been a lot of that.
0: Next pitch is elevated, full count. Steven Perez, the left-hander, down to the bullpen for the Clippers, starting to get loose. Stanley trying to polish off this eighth inning, deals, and misses downstairs for ball four. Two-out base runner. Clippers fans, a healthy smile helps you stay at the top of your game, but here's a curveball. Too many people either don't know or choose to ignore the facts about smokeless tobacco use and its impact on your oral health. Make the smart play. Ditch the chew and keep your smile strong. Delta Dental of Ohio is proud to sponsor Clippers fans and their healthy smiles all season long. Quick meeting on the mound. Nick Wickren, pitching coach out there. The battery involved. The rest of the infield stays put. Wind again starts to blow as Andrew Navigato heads to the plate. Navigato is 1-for-3 tonight with a double and a run scored. He sparked that fifth inning where the Mud Hens put four on the board. He started it with a double. Trey Cruz followed with a base hit. That put runners on the corners. Logan Allen at that point had been dealing with a lot of traffic on the bases all day long. He had authored a single 1-2-3 inning to the first four. Multiple base runners in the first and second and third, but Allen was able to kind of bull up his neck and get through those situations.

0: Not so in the fifth inning. Chase Young hit a three-run homer. Max Anderson followed with a solo shot. But then Logan did a nice job and got the next three in order, including a couple of strikeouts to finish his outing. If the Clippers bullpen can make it stand up, Logan's in line for the win. Next pitch, fouled back to the screen, 0-2. Logan had a sweeper in the first couple of innings that was just mind-bending. Stanley gets his sign. Gentry leads from first. And now the 0-2 pitch. Just off the outside corner, Naylor tried to frame it back over. Yeah. Mudhens have both of their challenges remaining.
1: Yeah, that didn't miss by much. He's right there in the neighborhood with two outs in the inning.
0: Quick throw to first, the runner's back. The 1-2. Shot foul to the screen. You're listening to Clippers Baseball, driving around in your automobile this afternoon. The Ohio Department of Public Safety would like to remind you to please buckle your safety belt. If you're not buckled up, what's holding you back? Again, Stanley sets and deals, and another fly ball foul down the right side. It will reach the seats a souvenir. That was well struck.
1: It was well struck, and Navigato's doing a good job here of keeping himself alive with two strikes.
0: Again, the 1-2, and it's in the dirt, bounces in front of Naylor. He kicks it up the first base line. That'll keep the runner at first base. So the battle continues, now seven pitches deep. Stanley holds the belt and throws number 8. That one's lifted in the air, first base side, foul again, and this one will reach the seats, three rows behind the Clippers dugout. Stanley got the first two outs pretty quickly here in the eighth inning. Carlos Perez then got him for a homer. He walked Gentry. Deep into a battle here against Andrew Navigato. The 2-2. Again, foul to the screen. 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Cleveland Guardians have only one player on the injured list. Amazing. As we get ready for the month of August. Next pitch swung on and missed strike 3. And that will retire the side. Sharn Armstrong with a calf strain. A severe one at that. Is on the 15-day injured list. But for the Guardians, everybody else is healthy as we approach the trade deadline. Now we approach the bottom of the eighth inning. Clippers on top. 8-5.
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2: Home half of the eighth inning, bottom third of the order due up for the Clippers, looking to expand upon their 8-5 lead. Huff, Valera, and Tolentino due up. Troy Watson back to work, gets a swing and a miss for strike one. Watson gave up a run on two hits and a walk in the seventh inning. Lanky right-hander goes to work and misses just inside to Cody Huff, who is looking for his first hit of the day. Cody reached on a walk and came around to score in the second inning. Next pitch, shattered back, ground ball to third. Workman has it, throws to first, one down.
3: Shattered is right.
2: Huff left with just a handle. Ball broke vertically. Barrow went careening out toward third base. The ball went farther than the bat. We've seen a couple of times this year where the bat has gone almost the same place as the baseball, and defenders have had to navigate that pinwheeling wooden spear while trying to field a baseball. Here's George Valera. He homered back in the sixth inning. It's been a good long while for George since he left the yard. Hopefully a sign that the swing is starting to get locked in. Takes outside for ball one. Next pitch, inside, it hit him. Sweeper that just ran in on Valera. Couldn't tell where it got him because his back was turned, but looked like the back leg. Could look at the replay, and yep, looks like the outside of his left knee. And then it careened off of him and got a piece of Carlos Perez. Second time this week that a catcher has taken a redirect off of a hit batsman.
3: Got to watch the shrapnel down there.
2: Here's Milan Tolentino. Sack fly in the second. Takes a called strike here. Nothing and one. 243 average for Tolentino. A dozen homers. Now 54 batted in. Danny Espino warming for the Clippers down bullpen way. Looks like we'll see him in the ninth. Right now, the game is within the save margin. Valera leads from first. Here's the sit. And Watson to the plate. Fastball strike over the outside corner. 93-mile-per-hour heater. Watson from the third base side of the rubber. Peeks to first, comes to the plate, missed badly outside. One and two. Tolentino, 24 years of age, in his second season at the AAA level, fouls away the next pitch, staying alive. Drafted in 2020. That very odd year where there were only five rounds in the draft. Major League Baseball making proposals to cut down the draft again from its current 20 rounds to, what was it, eight? Players Association's response was, we're having none of that. Tolentino turns around the next pitch to the right field corner, bangs off the Pedialyte porch. He's heading for second. The throw beats him by a mile, but it's offline, and with a backside slide, Tolentino is safe with a double.
3: Good job to make sure that he got to second base there. Yeah, the ball's hit so hard that it comes off the wall. That's what sets this up. But, yeah, that throw just enough offline. And Milan reading the positioning of the infielder. He's on exactly where the throw was going. So he just slid as far away as he possibly could, and it pays off. That'll force the Mud Hens to have to draw the infield in now here in the eighth inning, not wanting to give up any more runs.
2: Cooper Engle is just putting together another three-hit day.

0: and it is smacked high in the air. Deep to center field, playable. Cruz will make the catch. That's going to produce a run. Both runners tag and move up, a sack fly for Cooper Engel, and it's 9-5 Clippers.
1: Every little run counts.
0: We saw yesterday the Clippers had to hang on as the Mud Hens got going offensively late. You're absolutely right. Don't take your foot off the gas. Angel Hanau's got a hit and a walk today, officially 1-for-3. First pitch, hit to center field. Cruz on the run, will make the catch chest high. Well hit by Hanau, but nothing to show for that one. The Clippers are gone, but they do score a run. Last chance for the Mudhens coming up after this in a 4-run ball game.
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0: This copyrighted broadcast is presented by the authority of the Columbus Clippers. May not be reproduced or retransmitted in any form. And the accounts and descriptions of this game may not be disseminated without the express written consent of the Columbus Clippers. Daniel Espino is on, 1-1 so far this year for the Columbus Clippers. And Espino has his... Well, he could have had a save opportunity before that sack fly. It's now a 4-run ball game, so he is not eligible for a save in this one. He's got a 4.38 earned run average in 28 ball games. Espino in 24 and two-thirds innings, 34 strikeouts. Trey Cruz, switch hitter, will bat from the left side against the righty slants of Espino. The kick, the pitch, overhand curve in for a called strike. He's used that curve a little bit more liberally over the past couple of weeks in a Clippers uniform. And landing it for strikes more often as well. A one pitch. Fastball. Strike on the outside corner. Challenge from Cruz.
10: The batter's challenging the pitch.
0: And I think Cruz is going to win this one. He does.
10: We're calling Phillies over. Toledo has one challenge remaining.
0: Each team with a challenge remaining here in the ninth inning. Trey Cruz, good day at the plate, 2-for-4. A couple of singles, a run scored. The wind, the pitch, and that one is in the dirt from Espino. Slider at 93 miles per hour. You get a 93 mile per hour slider. If you can spot your fastball and force batters to respect

0: that pitch, that slider with that kind of movement and that kind of velocity is a wipeout pitch. The next pitch is rocketed to center field, and that's over the head of Khalil Watson. Goes all the way to the wall. Third hit of the day for Cruz. This is a leadoff double.
1: And you know it was hit well because Khalil Watson doesn't get beat like that very often.
0: No, yep. He turned one way and then realized this thing is turbocharged, and so he just turned and ran back to the wall where he figured he could pick it up. The pitch was 99.5 miles per hour, and so Espino provided a lot of the power there, but it was turned around at 110. And so no chance for Watson, who plays a relatively shallow center field. Khalil gets good jumps, has good closing speed, so he can afford to play a couple of steps in, but not on a ball hit like that. Clippers have not retired Jace Young yet today. He's a triple from the cycle. And he takes high for ball one. Singled in the first, singled in the third, homered in the fifth, and doubled in the seventh inning. Huntington Park is not a very triples-friendly yard. The pitch. Fastball in there for a called strike. We saw Tolentino get one into the right field corner yesterday, and sometimes if you get it to left center field and get the right carom off that wall or just to the right of the batter's eye where the wall has some funky angles, that's where triples often happen here at Huntington Park. Next pitch, breaking ball, finishes downstairs. And it's 2-1. The dimensions here are pretty cozy. 318 down the right field line, 325 to left tall wall. Young, 17 homers now on the season. Takes downstairs, 3-1. Espino has shown elite stuff, but he has not been consistent. And that's why the ERA on the season sits at 4.38, because you'll come out there, and when you're pitching one inning at a time, if you give up a crooked number in an inning, that's going to balloon the ERA. And he walks Jace Young for ball four. Puts him at first and second. Boy, the Mudhens have just had base runners all day long. The fourth inning is the only inning in which they did not have at least one base runner. Well, I'll take that back. The sixth as well. The inning pitched by Alaska Abney was a 1-2-3. But it's been runners and often multiple runners for the Mudhens today. Espino fires the fastball at 99.8 miles per hour for a called strike. Max Anderson, a solo homer in the fifth inning. Check of the runner at second, now the pitch. And it's low.
1: Daniel just needs to get himself an out here. You know, with that stuff you were talking about, and you expect so many strikeouts, but it doesn't matter how you get an out. Heck, get a ground ball, get two outs.
0: That would be just what the doctor ordered right now. The 1-1. Instead, fouled away down the first baseline, a ball and two.
1: Now, if you want to get the strikeout in addition, that's fine.
0: You're not very picky.
1: No, not now. It's late in the game.
0: I like your openness to the situation. The 1-2. Ooh, that's a good-looking breaking ball, but must have just missed the inside corner to Anderson.
1: Yep, just did miss.
0: 2-2. Anderson had given up on that curveball. If it caught the zone, he was not in a position to swing. Next pitch, that one's fouled back to the screen, the slider. Wind has picked back up, blowing out toward right field, where it's been most of the day. It's cooled off a little bit. Next pitch, bouncing ball towards second. How about that? 4-6-3, double play.
1: There it is. That'll help tremendously.
0: Runner at third, but two outs now. The Clippers one out away from a Game 3 victory and a 3-0 series lead. Nicely turned. Brito to Tolentino and back over to Cody Huff. Brings up Gage Workman.

0: It's been an unworkmanlike day for Gage, 0 for 4 with 4 strikeouts. 9-5, Clippers on top. The pitch. Swung on, fouled straight back to the screen.
1: If there's a guy you don't mind facing right now, it's this guy with the day he's had, but that doesn't mean it's an easy out.
0: No, this is a quality bat. 304 average on the season. Good power. Decent walk numbers. Next pitch, breaking ball. Chop foul. Looked like he got him on the front foot.
1: Yeah, it sure did. Good pitch.
0: There's now a strike away from a win. Espino sets, looks at the runner at third base. And now the 1-2 pitch. Swing and a miss. Powered 100-mile-per-hour fastball by Gage Workman. And that's the ball game. Clippers win it 9-5 at Huntington Park. We'll come back after this.
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0: 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Let's go back to the ballpark.
1: Well, another big day for the Columbus Clippers offense at Huntington Park. They put 9 runs on the board. 9-5 victory, and here's how it happened. The Clippers got things going in the second inning. Juan Brito singled to start the offense for the Clippers, and Bo Naylor came to the plate next and drilled a 2-run homer to put the Clippers on the board.
2: Tough spot to be in. And
1: here he swings and drives one high in the air and deep to right center field. Nothing wrong with that swing. Bye-bye! Number 7 on the year for Bo Naylor. That put the Clippers on top, and they would continue to pour it on throughout the course of that second inning. Milan Tolentino had a sacrifice fly, scoring Cody Huff, and then Cooper Engel came to the plate for the first of 3 hits on the day. Valera, modest lead at first base. Here's the pitch. That ball's hit high in the air, deep to right field. Did he get it? Callahan, in the shadow of the video board, will watch it go! Fool me once, says Cooper Engel, but not twice. His 16th. 5-run inning for the Clippers. Ralphie Velasquez powered a home run in the 3rd inning. George Valera in the 6th inning hit a solo home run for the Columbus Clippers, and they were off to the races. But Toledo would not be denied. They had 4 runs in the 5th inning. They scored another run in the 8th. The Clippers bullpen, though, yesterday, Bob, it got a little bit hairy there at the end. The Clippers bullpen did give up a run today. But Logan Allen, for very strong innings before scuffling in that 5th, handed it over to the bullpen, and for the most part today, they did the job.
3: They did do the job, and they threw strikes. And that was the difference between last night and this afternoon. Last night they had a problem throwing strikes. They were putting guys on base, and then they had to pay the price for that. Today it was not the case. It was a well-played game by the Clippers. Good use of the home run ball by them here today. And they just put it all together, and it's a nice compact victory.
1: Final totals from Huntington Park for this one for the Toledo Mudhens. 5 runs, 12 hits, no errors, 8 men left on base. The Clippers, 9 runs, 11 hits, including those 4 homers. They committed an error, they stranded 5, but now the Clippers with the win are 16-14 on the year. Logan Allen gets the victory, 5-3. Dylan File drops to 6-7 with the loss. Game took 2 hours and 23 minutes to play in front of 8,384 at Huntington Park. A beautiful day for baseball in the Arena District. We'll go back at it tomorrow night, 7:05, same 2 teams. We'll take the air for the Spectrum pregame show at 7 o'clock, and I hope that you will be with us. For our production crew on TV and radio, and a broadcast partner, Bob McGilligan, this is Ryan Mitchell reminding you one final time from Huntington Park. Clippers down the Mudhens by a final score of 9-5. Thanks for listening. Good night, everybody.
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4: He's a good play caller.
5: We'll see what happens there. I mean, look, I thought obviously you could pick him between Shanahan and McVay, as far as I'm concerned.
4: Yeah.
5: Johnson, obviously a real superstar. Coaches love the explosive plays, that kind of stuff. I'm looking down the list. LaFleur, I think a lot's going to depend on how he does this season. Some of them, it's interesting. One thing, if you read this article, they talk about how Andy Reid, a lot of the voters or the people they surveyed for this, thought he was more on this list as out of respect, and that his stuff has gotten predictable and stale.
4: Ooh.
5: So there was some curiosity about whether with, new powerhouse at running back, whether he's going to be able to sort of renew his play calling chops, that kind of thing. Honorable mentions were Sean Payton, Kevin O'Connell, Brian Schottenheimer, Todd Monken, and Joe Brady. So we'll see.
6: Kevin O'Connell, Joe Brady.
4: Okay, yeah.
5: So, I don't have a problem with any of these guys. I knew you would have a problem with Kubiak, but I actually think...

0: more surprised by the Andy Reid slander in the Athletic.
1: I was too. That's why I was bringing it up. It was not us. I am a huge Andy Reid fan, and I think that what he does for that team is so multifaceted. But you know, we'll see. We'll see what he can do this year. And look, one thing I really respect about Andy is that he's been able to change things up in the different places he's been. He coaches those personnel, so I'm interested to see how he does with a little more oomph at running back this year. We'll see. I don't know. All right, let's get back to the NBA. The Kawhi Leonard investigation, stop me if you've heard this before, Jason, but it continues to drag on. Even Adam Silver acknowledging this has gone longer than he expected, and a new report indicates this could extend into 2027. Jason, this is after some saber rattling from the new head of the players union. Basically, I want to break this down for everyone. So there's the investigation part, right? That's what's still dragging on. And everyone is like, come on, guys, tempest fugit. Let's go. Tick, tick. Adam says he wants this done before the season starts. But just because the investigation is done does not mean this issue is closed. The investigation means that they have these findings. They say, this is the proof we have. This is the evidence of what we found. And they deliver that to the league office. And then it's up to Adam Silver to decide what the penalties are. And if the penalties he decides are not something that the Clippers or the Players Association just accept, or Kawhi Leonard, if he is penalized, just accepts, then the bylaws say this goes to arbitration. And arbitration could take months and months. And they've said they've had some, quote, reluctant witnesses so far in the investigation. The league, the new Players Association president basically came out just recently and said, I don't think there's any there. Now, there was some pushback of saying he wouldn't know. But this is potentially a big deal. And a source in this new article, a Clipper source, said that they would, quote, fight this to the end. If this came out against them, it really comes down to, is there hard evidence? Was there an email that says we did this, which they have found, by the way, in past investigations? This has happened before. But in this case, if there was some big smoking gun email, you'd almost think we would have heard it by now. So I don't know. What do you think?
0: Well, I'll start by saying I know that the league office, Adam Silver, they pay attention to the media a lot. And Rachel, you and I think we got to agree. This is a little embarrassing for Adam Silver.
1: Like, it's not ideal.
0: This up.
1: It's not ideal. I don't know if it's their fault.
0: Well,
1: it's just not ideal.
0: You know, there's theories, you know, that the league is kind of afraid of Steve Ballmer and his big money bags and just fighting this tooth and nail. And then you got this Kawhi trade hanging in the wind. It's like, what are we doing here? Like the Raptors, we had someone on the show this week who said the Raptors are probably top four in the East with Kawhi. And I'm like, whoa.
1: Well, they don't have Kawhi yet.
0: They don't even have him. But that, you have to undo that deal. It's just a little embarrassing. Like, just wrap it up. The NFL would just get the show on the road. Let's get this. You got to get past this stuff.
1: You would have liked the investigation to have come in earlier, because then even if you did have a fight on the back end, which I think is entirely possible, then that could have been wrapped up by now. The issue is, I don't think they're afraid of Steve Ballmer. I think that's a little rhetoric. I think, though, they are aware that Steve has very publicly said, and I'm sure he said it even louder in quiet private rooms, he is going to fight this tooth and nail. He says, we did nothing wrong. This is his integrity at stake. He believes that he is defending himself appropriately. So, you know, when you have a billionaire who is one of your 30 owners saying, if you penalize us at all, if you show foul with me at all, I will fight it tooth and nail. That's not being afraid of him. That's just being aware of what he has said. And you have to realize you got to play this down the middle. You can't cave to public opinion and overreact if the evidence isn't there, but you can't underreact. If there is circumstantial evidence, you're going to have the other 29 owners who were in a big, you know, there was definitely some, he can't do this. We have to penalize him. We have to show him that he can't get around the rules. So you've got people on both sides pressuring you, and the evidence might not just be clear. If there is a smoking gun email, great. That makes everyone's lives easier. If there isn't, you're going to have a lot of pushback.
0: Well, just fine Ballmer a couple million bucks. He won't care. And then suspend Kawhi for 10 games. Fine, he's going to probably miss games anyway. And just get it over with.
1: But you're going to have a big push. Here's the issue, too, with the Players Association that a lot of people aren't even paying attention to. The Players Association has zero interest in the league office or owners in general having a say in player endorsement deals. The league office saying, was this really an endorsement deal? Did he do enough to merit the money? That is not a neighborhood that the Players Association wants the league to even tippy-toe into.

0: Can you imagine if the league office had a say in whether you really fulfilled your Nike contract or not?
1: What if the opposite's true and they do nothing?
0: That's, again, as I said, there's a lot of other owners who will be on their backs if they do nothing.
1: I mean, Pablo Torre, your guy, he's got to go wild.
0: He just won a Pulitzer for this investigation.
1: And then what if that nothing comes of it? It's like, huh? I don't know. All right.
0: So it's difficult. Yeah. It's a mess. I just don't think it's as simple as people are making it sound. But that being said, it is hugely problematic that this could go even further into next season.
1: Great. Rachel with the news.
2: Well, that's the news.
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2: The Herd Line News.
1: All right. So Kurt Cignetti just spoke at Big Ten Media Days. It's pretty darn awesome. Wait till you listen to it right after this.
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7: All right, Big Ten Media Days on fire, and everybody's favorite Ruthian figure, Kurt Cignetti, met with the media today. Now listen, it's not clear who he was talking about here, but you take a listen and you tell me who you think Kurt Cignetti was talking about.
8: I mean, we don't run a hype machine up here in the Midwest. We believe everything's earned, not given. And when we fall short, we say we fell short. We don't cry a river, whine, and complain. All right? And that's why we're the best.
7: I don't know, Rach. Any theories?
6: Could it possibly be the SEC?
7: You think the SEC has a hype train network?
6: Could it possibly be the conference that is talking about how things are so unfair they might secede from the NCAA?
7: Yeah.
6: By the way, how many cliches could Cignetti get into that sentence?
7: He's really good. I mean,
6: cry me a river.
7: He's 65 years old, so that's what the old guys do. By the way, here's Brett Bielema talking about Cignetti earlier today.
6: This was great.
9: That is single-handedly the most impressive story that I've witnessed in my college career. What Sigs did, came in and took over a program that historically had been one of the losingest programs, and to turn it into 2 years later an undefeated, and literally ran away with it.
7: I mean, it's pretty wild, Rach. I've been racking my brain looking for a parallel. College basketball, you know George Mason, mm-hmm. as a DC person.
6: Yeah.
7: They didn't win the title, though. You know, Butler had some good runs with Gordon Hayward. Look, they didn't win the championship. I don't know.
6: NIL has changed everything. Yeah. Mark Cuban came in. I mean, Cignetti's great. Mendoza's great. Obviously, money doesn't fix everything. If it did, other programs would have won, because we know Texas has big money. There's plenty of schools with big money. But you can't be a school like Indiana that's kind of in the bottom third of your conference and then suddenly be an undefeated national championship without the money. And Mark Cuban came in as a graduate of IU Business School, and he and Cignetti are pals from, growing up around Pittsburgh and had that in common. Mm. And they were able to get this done. And I think it's great. I think it is a little bit of a playing field leveler for other schools.
7: Now, it is interesting. Cignetti is, I don't remember, now I could be wrong, I don't remember him talking a ton of trash much of last season, but since winning the title, he has, he's been, and listen, you win the championship, you say whatever you want.
6: Absolutely.
7: You know?
6: I 100% believe that. You talk your talk. Absolutely. And who knows who it's going to be next year. A lot of things got to come together. The schedule's going to get a little harder for them.
7: I'm very curious. Listen, I will bet pretty decent money that if the college football committee can set it up, they would love an Indiana versus an SEC team
6: sure.
7: in the first round of the playoffs.
6: Are you kidding? Absolutely.
7: Those SEC people are really ticked.

0: ripped off. Indiana? Where the hell these guys come from? Who are they?
1: I don't know. What about your school? When are you giving the big donation money to your school? When is JMU getting in there?
0: Listen, JMU, by the way, we got in there with Chesney. I don't know. I should ask you, are you a big donor to Northwestern?
1: Northwestern's like, a small school compared to the rest. So we have Northwestern has 7,000 undergrad.
0: That's
1: compare
0: it?
1: That to Michigan. Yeah, about 12,000 with the graduate school. But compare that to Michigan, wow. To an Indiana. You have a much smaller alumni pool. We're small but mighty.
0: But if you banded together all you rich media people, you know, you guys could easily help build a... You don't have Mark Cuban money, journalists.
1: You know who we need? Julia Louis-Dreyfus is a Northwestern alum.
0: Oh, yeah.
1: And her son was on the basketball team. We need some of the actor money. Catherine Hahn. We've got a bunch of Hollywood people. It's not really the journalists. Journalism not doing so well as a profession, but we do have a good theater program. We need the theater program to bail out the athletes. How would that be if the theater nerds bailed out the athletic department? I'd like to see that.
0: Yeah, no,
1: that'd be fun.
0: Northwestern is they had things going on the right direction with the coach. Whose name is Fitzgerald.
1: Pat Fitzgerald went to school with him. He's a friend of mine from school.
0: He had a great run. Yeah. And then, you know, they ran him out. Is he back coaching now?
1: Yeah, I think Michigan State is.
0: Michigan State, that's right. Yes, yeah. Yes. Thank you to producer Kyle. Quick on that. I didn't know he was a Sparty aficionado. Anyways, Big Ten Media Days. Rachel, we had some heavy hitter guests. Friday.
1: I know.
0: Fry-yay is on the horizon. Nobody says Fry-yay. But I'm excited. You know, we've had
1: NFL,
0: an amazing
1: baby.
0: Run.
1: It's been waiting for.
0: Yeah. I mean, we had LeBron last Friday. Mm-hmm. I wonder if we'll get something maybe NFL trade tomorrow.
1: We're getting your Super Bowl picks tomorrow. You've been teasing
0: that's
1: this
0: right.
1: all week.
0: My Super Bowl
1: I'd
0: losers.
1: Like to see your money where your mouth is.
0: Well, 2 years ago, I got very lucky. I had Eagles meeting the Chiefs in the Super Bowl because you could bet on the Super Bowl matchups. Nobody on planet Earth in media had Patriots against the Seahawks. Nobody had that. So I'm wondering, do you think we go back to a random matchup or is it more, hey, the Chiefs are getting back in there?
1: I don't think it's going to be random. I think you're going to see Bills, Chiefs, Ravens. I think you're going to see in the NFC West, one of those teams is going to pop out into the Super Bowl. I think it's going to be a good old-fashioned big name matchup.
0: Yeah, this could have just been a one-off because of all the injuries to Burrow and Jackson and Mahomes. All right, folks, Thursday is in the books. Get ready. Friday, it's almost here.
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6: 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Another day, another Browns defensive back getting a new contract. Safety Grant Delpit agreed to a new 3-year, $48 million extension yesterday, just a day after cornerback Denzel Ward became the NFL's highest paid player at his position. The Bengals are fearing the worst about

0: One of their key defensive players, defensive end Shamar Stewart, was carted off the practice field during their opening training camp session yesterday after he suffered a left leg injury. The Guardians claimed their three-game series over the Reds with a 6-1 victory from Cincinnati yesterday. They'll take on Arizona tonight, while the Cincinnati Reds will host the Pittsburgh Pirates for the first of a four-game series tonight. I'm Mark News.
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0: Here's what you need to know.
1: Tampa Bay Buccaneers quarterback Baker Mayfield said today that he feels disrespected after not coming to terms on a long-term extension with the team prior to training camp.
2: This is not a poor me thing. There's a lot of other people that have it way worse off, but I can sit here and look at other quarterbacks and peers and evaluate myself based on that and put myself in certain categories that I deserve to be compensated for that.
1: Mayfield said he was disappointed the team only offered a two-year extension and told ESPN he was hoping to get an offer in the $50 million per year range, which never came. So he'll play 2026 under the final year of his three-year deal and get paid more than $33 million this upcoming season. Bengals head coach Zach Taylor said defensive end Shamar Stewart escaped serious injury when he hurt his knee in camp yesterday. Stewart will miss several weeks of action, though, with the hyperextended knee. Falcons quarterback Tua Tagovailoa did some individual drills in camp today. Rays just topped the Rangers 3-2 in St. Pete. I'm Dan Beyer.
0: Portions of the show are recorded. You want winners? He went 0-for-14 picking bowl games.
3: God bless football.
0: You want hot takes? He said Patrick Mahomes would be a disaster.
3: Really?
0: You want baseball news? He doesn't even know who Kyle Tucker is.
3: Oh, okay.
0: In his personal record book, Kevin Durant hasn't won a ring yet.
3: I'm just telling you that's what he's doing.
0: You're listening to the man who made falling upwards an art form.
3: It's crazy.
0: This is Stu Gotts and Company, live.
4: Job, falling items for the mob.
3: Taylor, listening to Dan Beyer's update, please put this on the poll at Stugot790 on X. Does anyone in the history of sports love to feel disrespected more so than Baker Mayfield?
5: It's a good question. I mean, I think he's got a fair case this time.
3: Yeah.
5: I mean, we were talking about him up to week six as an MVP last year, and then the team that considers him a franchise quarterback only offers him a two-year deal.
3: Yeah.
5: I feel like that's disrespectful.
3: Taylor made a face. He smiled at first, and then he winced. What happened there, Taylor?
6: I think people want Baker Mayfield to be a lot better.

0: than he is, because he's about a middle of the road quarterback when it comes to QBR and QB ratings. And he's towards the bottom half of the league when it comes to like DVOA. People see the chip on his shoulder, the former number one overall picks, the dance moves. He's got swag. I'm kind of on Tampa Bay's side here, where he's 31 years old. I'm not racing to give him an extension.
1: Yep.
0: He was in the MVP conversation the first 6 weeks of the season. He finishes the season 2-7, plays their way out of the playoffs. And then if you're saying his excuse for his play at the end was injuries, okay, I really don't want to pay that guy then.
2: But right. Two things. One, dance move. I think he's only got one move.
1: He does.
2: And it's the go-to. For him. But also, it's a league that doesn't have a whole lot of good quarterbacks. And so he said it himself. He puts himself in a particular category. I don't think he puts himself in the elite category. I think maybe it's fair if it's the second or third tier category. And maybe this plays into our think about it Thursday later today.
1: Wow.
2: But if you put enough people around a second or third tier quarterback, you should be good enough for a good amount of time. So this is where I kind of agree with Baker, even though I've never been. I'm kind of with Taylor on his career. I agree that people want him to be better than he is, but I thought he's shown enough with Tampa to deserve something better.
3: The Bucs aren't so sure. They don't agree.
2: Or maybe they're keeping that chip on his shoulder.
3: Well, he loves to have the chip on his shoulder. So if you give him the contract, he, by extension, would not have any sort of chip on his shoulder.
2: That's a great theory, right? If you want to say, hey, just for a theory, I'm going to throw away money if I'm right. But I'm going to pay this guy a bunch of money and see if he turns into the worst quarterback in the league once you get rid of the chip.
3: Yeah. Dan Byer seems to have something here. Yes, Dan?
4: I don't know if any of you guys feel the same way I do. So I'm throwing this out to you. I kind of like it that the Bucs were like, nah. Like, just to be able to say no. I feel like we always give in to the quarterbacks, and they're the only position in the NFL that seems to have this leverage. As you get older, you get paid more. And for the Bucs to be like, all right, maybe we'll franchise tag you or do some other things with you, but we're just not going to pay you back or pay you that. That's something that I actually like that an NFL team is actually doing.
3: Here's the crazy thing about Baker. I think he likes that the Bucs aren't sure. I'm serious. He wants that chip on his shoulder. He wants to prove something to somebody, and now he has something to prove to everybody, right? Because any team can get him next year. Go ahead, Taylor.
0: Well, there's two scenarios how this plays out, because Dan mentioned the franchise tag.
2: Mm-hmm.
0: Baker Mayfield either has a great season this year for Tampa, and Tampa could just give him the franchise tag, ensure he's their quarterback next year. He'll be 32 next year. Or the other option, Baker Mayfield struggles this year. He has some kind of injuries that doesn't allow him to have the season he expects from himself. And then if you're Tampa, you could just walk away and reset by picking one of these quarterbacks in this upcoming draft and kind of resetting the clock that you have to be a competitive team with a quarterback on a rookie deal.
3: Right. For Todd Bowles, there is no clock. He can have a bad year. No expression.
0: Get Todd Bowles out of here.
3: He's never leaving.
0: I'm so sick of Todd Bowles.
3: That's what I'm trying to tell you. I mean, the expression on his face never changes, and he's never leaving Tampa Bay, because that guy, they can have any type of season, and that guy will be back on the sidelines as the Bucs head coach next year.
0: Izzy, there were so many coaches that got fired last year. It felt like Tampa Bay just missed the window to fire Todd Bowles, and by the time they realize it, they're like, shoot, I guess we got Todd Bowles for this upcoming season.
2: And I'm not mad about it. It plays into what I was about to say here, because I just realized after I'd given my Baker take that my biases were affected in my opinion there.
3: Yeah.
2: Because I think, you know, anybody who's listened to this show might know that I just don't like Tampa. I have an issue with Tampa. And it's not just Tampa. It's also the Bucs. Like, they've won two championships in my lifetime, and the Dolphins have won zero. Absolutely nothing since I've been alive. Mm-hmm. And so that part kind of irks me.
3: Mm-hmm.
0: Stu, I would consider you almost the godfather of sports radio, the godfather of early podcasting.
3: Yep.
0: I wanted to run by a podcast for you.
3: Okay.
2: Bless you, son.
3: Hmm.
0: It's Baker Mayfield's podcast.
3: Yes.
0: And it's called Bake's Take.
3: I like it. Yeah.
2: And you do a segment with Stugatz weekly, or maybe every other week.
0: The Bake Take?
2: Bake and Take something like that.
3: No, Bake and Take is perfect. Let's get this done. Reach out to Baker Mayfield's people and see if he is interested in doing a podcast. Let's put a chip on his shoulder.
0: I don't really have the best relationship with Baker Mayfield, because, as I've explained before from our time in Tahoe, I was already apprehensive about going up and guest booking people.
3: Yeah.
0: When I went up to Baker Mayfield, he didn't even give me an excuse. He just said, I really don't want to go on your show.
3: I know.

0: did it. He's very direct like that. He's fantastic. I love the guy. If you watch the show Quarterback on Netflix, you will fall in love with him too. He's a great guy.
1: Really? Yeah, can we go on his show is the question. That's Bakes a different question.
0: Well, I think the way you pitch the show to him is by telling him, hey, we think you'd be a lousy podcast host.
1: Ah, yes. You got to create another chip.
2: Guys, yes. If we're talking selfish reasons, I hope he goes to free agency just so in March I can say Baker Mayfield offers from other teams. So it works so well with the name. That's my selfish reasoning that I want him to not stay in Tampa.
3: Okay.
1: I don't know if you guys pay attention to these types of things during training camp or what have you. But I'm paying attention to Baker because he's on the bottom right screen here, and he's participating in a trend that I'm a fan of, shorter shorts for gentlemen, but his legs look amazing. Like, I think this guy's going to have a monster season just because he looks like he's got a couple of tree trunks underneath him, and you got the chip on his shoulder. That's a great combination.
0: He's uber confident. I am telling you, we were in Tahoe. He went up there for the karaoke tournament, and, you know, he stunk up the joint. But if you ask Baker Mayfield, he feels like he delivered the greatest karaoke performance in the history of karaoke.
4: Yeah, is he? He's saying, I heard it through the grapevine,
1: really?
4: By Marvin Gaye.
0: Yeah.
4: But Stu was doing this unfair thing to Baker Mayfield.
0: It wasn't just me. I mean, it was Trey Wingo as well. I mean,
4: first off, me and Stu Gotts basically snuck into the karaoke party. We were not on the list.
0: Yes.
4: I saw Stu Gotts there. He saw me there. And we both looked at each other like, how'd you get in? And we were like, we just kept walking. And when the guards asked us for our identification,
0: yes,
4: we just didn't break stride and we just kept going.
0: We had a couple of important badges around our necks. It made us look official. We had no business being there.
4: But Izzy, they're doing karaoke. People are going up. Baker Mayfield goes, I don't think anything of it. I later see Stu Gotts later in the evening, and he comes up to me and goes, how bad was Baker Mayfield in karaoke? Like, it's the only thing that he was thinking about. Like, Baker Mayfield singing, I heard it through the grapevine, ruined his night.
1: Really?
0: No, what I was thinking was, it's amazing that everyone experienced it the same way except the guy doing the singing.
1: So was that the only bad performance that you were there for, or is that that one just stuck with you? Because I can't imagine a bunch of people go up there and are absolutely talented singers.
0: Who else was bad?
4: I don't remember Kathy Engelbert being good.
0: The Kachucks were fantastic. Jake Owen did it, but he's a professional singer. Alfonso Ribeiro did it, but he's a professional performer.
1: Hang on a second.
0: Yes.
1: Jake Owen?
0: Yeah.
1: A country singer?
0: Yes.
1: Went up and did karaoke?
0: Yes.
1: That's beneath him. That's unfair. Yeah.
4: So they're allowed to do the karaoke. They're not allowed to win the karaoke night. Yeah.
1: So they just.
4: Dylan Dreyer did Money Money, brought the house down. Great song for her.
0: Yep. I would say, you know, based on expectations, that Annika Sorenstam did the best. I mean, because I had a very low bar set for the greatest women's golfer of all time.
1: Wow.
0: She absolutely crushed it on stage.
4: No, to Stu's point, Annika Sorenstam has this more like reserved personality. She got up there and did Dancing Queen.
0: Yeah.
4: Whew. Standing ovation.
1: Personality has nothing to do with your voice, and if you know you've got a good voice,
4: but
1: you get behind a mic.
4: Stage presence. She owned that.
1: Okay.
4: She owned that stage.
0: She really. So did Baker. At least he thought he did.
1: Did he do the Dougie?
0: What I'm trying to tell you about Annika is this, Izzy. I have been there for 6 or 7 years now to Lake Tahoe. She's never said a word.
1: Okay.
0: She hasn't uttered a single word to any single person at that tournament. And for her to get up there and command the stage the way she did and then break out and deliver the song that she delivered, it was beautiful. It really was. And I had a very high expectation for Baker Mayfield. I figured uber confident. This guy's going to crush it. He probably practiced.
1: Yeah,
0: it was awful.
1: I have him as a guy who puts on a show and then you don't really realize that he's doing a song. It's not very difficult to sing. So when you hear Marvin Gaye, I'm like, wait a second. He tried to pull that off?
0: Yes.
4: Man, where else can you hear The Miz sing Total Eclipse of the Heart?
1: I mean, hopefully nowhere.
2: Did Engelbert do WNBA to YMCA? Was she trying to do that when she did karaoke?
0: No.
4: She did.
1: She would have gotten. Yeah.
0: Song choice is very important.
4: Yeah, she was capitalizing off the U.S. men's national team the soccer team, and she did Country Roads because that was like the song of the week.
0: Yes.
4: Wasn't a good performance from what I remember.
0: Mike Felger is an afternoon host up in Boston, 98.5, the Sports Hub. They have the highest rated local show in America, 20 shares. They're doing in Boston where sports radio, local sports radio, still matters. He's going to join us next because I am interested if Boston and their fan base is furious at the Celtics for doing

0: what they did, which is handing the East over to the 76ers. So Felger next, but first Izzy has a word from Weeble.
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10: All right, Mike Felger going to join us from Boston, 98.5, the Sports Hub, Afternoon Drive. He'll join us in just a minute here. Adnan Virk going to join us in hour number two. But before we get to Felger, let's go to Dan. He has a sports update.
11: We didn't need to hear it through the grapevine as we heard it straight from Baker Mayfield today, feeling disrespected. He did not get a long-term extension from the Buccaneers prior to the start of training camp, so he will play the 2026 season under his current contract, which has 1 year left.
12: Think I'm a franchise quarterback. I've been told I'm a franchise quarterback. It's been said publicly from ownership down here. And so to not have a deal done is very disappointing.
11: Baker said that he was disappointed the team only offered a two-year extension and was also hoping to get an average annual salary in the $50 million range. He told ESPN that never came. Falcons quarterback Tua Tagovailoa did some individual drills in camp today as he continues to deal with tightness in his back. Bengals head coach Zach Taylor said defensive end Shamar Stewart escaped serious injury when he hurt his knee in camp yesterday, a hyperextension of the knee. He's going to miss several weeks, but they believe there was no ligament damage. Rangers and Rays were tied up at two in the bottom of the eighth when Cedric Mullins came to the plate.
13: At a high school in Tennessee, swinging a fly ball down the left field line towards the corner, giving chase Langford back near the wall. This one jumps over the Crawford cutout. It's a home run for Cedric Mullins to the opposite field. It just missed the pole and went over the 315 sign. The Rays had taken a 3-2 lead.
11: It would beat the Rangers by that count on the Rays radio network. Royals right now on top of the Twins, 3-0 the seventh. Cubs and Cards tied up at one in the fourth, while the Yankees and White Sox are scoreless in the fourth. Rocky Classic in Detroit, Peter Malnati leads at 9-under par after a round of 61. Ricky Fowler is two shots back at 7-under. Stu, back to you.
10: Our next guest is killing it in one of the few cities where local radio still matters, and that city, of course, is Boston. Felger and Maz, 2 to 6 p.m. Eastern, 98.5, the Sports Hub. They're doing like 20 shares. They're incredible. Mike, how are you today?
14: Good, Stugatz. How you doing?
10: Doing well. I am wondering here, what is, like, when you go to the phones today, the first call is going to be about the Red Sox or about how the Celtics handed the Eastern Conference to the Philadelphia 76ers?
14: Oh, the Jaylen Brown trade is even more than the Sixers loss.
10: Right.
14: That is still front and center. Celtics fans have the ability to wipe away bad losses really quickly. It's a unique trait by them. They're unlike any other fans here in town. They're very soft on the team, but the Jaylen Brown trade was so bad that is one that still lights the lamp more than any other thing.
9: How bought in are the fans there on Jason Tatum as, you know, the lone leader now, and especially after he said what he said, which was obvious to anybody, about Jaylen Brown to those campers?
14: So I'd say that his support level is about 80%, which, let me tell you, again, for Celtics fans, is low. If people don't know the dynamic in Boston, the Celtics get treated different than any other team in town. The Red Sox brought us the Fellowship of the Miserable. There's been so much controversy about the Patriots and so much success that there's, you know, great back and forth and sort of a really high bar, a really high standard. And if they don't live up

0: it. Fans get antsy. And Boston Bruins fans are just miserable. But Celtics fans, I call them green teamers, are just the most optimistic, positive fan base that you can imagine. And it's just sort of weird. It's out of place here in town. So that's all a way to set up to say that if the fan support for the top player is only 80%, that's actually low.
1: Wow.
0: So I think there is a fraction of the fan base that think Jaylen Brown's a better player, or thought he was a better leader, or think that Tatum is a little soft, shouldn't be the standard bearer of a franchise. So as much as you can get among Celtics fans, opinion on Brown Tatum is kind of split, which for them, again, means 80-20.
2: Was there a lot of, I don't know, talk locally about the two of them maybe not being aligned or not being on the same page the last few years? Because I know from the outside, everybody wanted to tear them apart for years.
0: Well, there wasn't nearly enough scrutiny on that. Sugats, I think that there were signs of their relationship fracturing recently. You know, I think the balance of their relationship was strong and a positive, functional, working relationship. I mean, that's truly the way it was for, I'd say, most of their tenure together. But over the last year plus, if you wanted to see cracks in the foundation, they were there. And I don't think that that is people trying to tear them apart. I think that's the nature of the beast in the NBA. I mean, big superstar duos are hard to manage. The egos and the brands and, you know, sharing the basketball, sharing the spotlight off the court, those are real legitimate NBA things. And it's driven apart a lot of duos and a lot of teams. So I don't think people are trying to drive them apart. I think people, for those of us, and I'm in this camp, who wanted to take a hard look at it, I think it's a fair thing to do, and that's what we did. We took a hard look at I say we, meaning like the Felger and Maz show.
1: Right.
0: The bulk of Celtics fans and the bulk of Celtics media didn't want to cover it and didn't want to look at it. But over the last year, I think it became clear that there were fractures in the relationship, and I think by the end it was flat-out dysfunctional. And I don't think it's been covered here in Boston nearly enough.
1: Mike, inside that organization, when you say Celtic fans are upset, who are they upset with? Is it Brad Stevens? Is it Jaylen Brown? Is it Tatum? Who are they, like, exactly who, where is their anger going? It has to be Stevens, right?
0: No, well, good question, and I think the bulk of it is towards the new owner. They changed owners last year from Wick Grosbeck to Bill Chisholm, and Bill Chisholm's the front guy for a large private equity amalgamation. So it's really been turned over to private equity ownership, and it feels like the private equity guys are doing what they would do in any other business,
1: right,
0: which is come in, tighten up the books, eliminate inefficiencies, cut costs, trim fat, tighten up the whole business and then flip it. So we don't know if and when they're going to flip it, but they're certainly managing the thing like any private equity company would that came in and bought any private business. And that has been, I think most Celtics fans can agree that this came from ownership. And even though they haven't saved much money in the short term, you know, the Paul George contract is 1 year less than the Jaylen Brown contract. And it could be 2 years less if they can move Paul George with a year left on his expiring contract, which I think, you know, they're going to do. Or they, you know, there are all these provisions like waive and stretch. So the Paul George contract gives them more flexibility and more what they called optionality, which is a total, you know, finance bro term. But that's what they're using because they're run by pure finance bros. And that's where most fans go. And then I think the second guy in line would be Brad Stevens. Okay, if you got to trim money and create optionality, did you have to do it by trading Jaylen Brown for just about one of the worst guys in the league in Paul George? And I say worst guys, worst contracts,
1: yes,
0: and worst, you know, one of the worst figures in the league in Paul George. And did you have to do it now? So I think it's ownership and Brad Stevens bear the brunt of it.
1: Not only that, it's did you have to trade him to Philadelphia? Like, I mean, what are they thinking, man? Like, the team just knocked him out in the Eastern Conference semifinals. And, like, trading Jaylen Brown is one thing. Trading him to a team inside of that conference and to that city, and a team that just beat you in the Eastern Conference semifinals is ludicrous.
0: Yeah, and I know people don't look at this way in the NBA. They're in their division.
1: Right.
0: I think, you know, who knows about divisions, but I'm pretty sure, you know, Philly's in their division, which is like, you really don't do that, which tells you how badly they wanted out of

0: Jaylen Brown.
1: It's crazy.
0: Which is, yes. It is, that still remains something of a mystery. I mean, look, his contract was widely viewed as one of the worst in the NBA, which is crazy, given that he just finished sixth in the MVP. You would say that he's, you know, kind of living up to the contract. But, you know, I think analytics have taken over the league so badly. And to such the league's detriment, by the way, that most teams are run by the analytics department, and Jaylen Brown is not an efficient basketball player. So I think that was part of it. It all lined up, Stugatz. So the alignment is Jason Tatum, Joe Mazzulla, Derek White is really close with Jason Tatum. And I think all those guys got sick of Jaylen Brown. So I think the basketball people, you know, the uniform people, including Mazzulla, got sick of Jaylen Brown. I think that the front office and the analytics guys that run the team got sick of Jaylen Brown. I think the ownership, you know, showed up and said, how can we be more efficient financially? They looked at that contract and they, you know, they were immediately sick of Jaylen Brown. So it all lined up. I don't understand it. I can explain to you why they did it. You know, that's why they did it. The one thing that I just think is just the biggest mistake was the return. You know, if Tatum and Brown weren't getting along, if Brown didn't like the way Joe Mazzulla, you know, ran the offense, if they got sick of Jaylen Brown being the sickest guy in the room, if his contract, you know, like all those things that I get, the return can't be Paul George. You know, it just can't be. If the return is just Paul George and a couple of picks, then they owed it to themselves to try and make it work.
2: Right. Mike, I don't know if you're a dog guy. I'm a dog guy. I love dogs. I hate when dogs are used for any other reason than being great pets.
3: Yes.
2: So I'm wondering how you or people in Boston received it when Mike Vrabel showed up with that adorable puppy at practice in a press conference.
0: It's sad, you know, you it's a prop to get people
3: right
0: away from something they might ask. But also, it just to, you know, in fairness, and again, it's ass-kissing, but the owner's wife, Robert Kraft's wife, has this big pet adoption initiative. So it's become like her cause where she's just huge. They call it the Patriots. And so they're into placing shelter dogs. So it's like her thing. So if you want to get in good with the owner, you're getting good with the owner's wife, and it's that kind of thing. But, you know, I was rolling my eyes.
2: Yeah, I mean, they could have sent Drake May out, you know what I mean, with the puppy. Could have been anybody else, just not Mike.
4: So how much were your callers panicking about the Drake May, AJ Brown lack of connection early in camp?
3: Oh, who cares?
0: Well, they're not. Well, who cares? What do you mean, who cares?
3: Well, I mean, I care. I realize people in that city care. It's why you guys get 20 shares. They care about this stuff. But in general, I was just saying, who cares? I mean, it's training camp. That's all.
0: I care. Okay. I mean, listen, training camp has started. They send reporters down there to tell us what happened. Fans want to know what happened. But if a player doesn't look good, we shouldn't talk about it. Now, no one cares.
3: Yeah.
0: But if he looked good, if Drake May and AJ Brown were lighting it up, and we came out and talked about, hey, thoughts on day one, AJ Brown and Drake May lighting it up, do you think fans would look at us and go, oh, who cares? It's early in camp. No, they'd say, great. So listen, if you're allowed to talk about a good day, you're allowed to talk about a bad day. I don't get it. I mean, if it's too early and who cares, then we're not going to talk about training camp.
3: Mm-hmm.
0: And so, we get into that beef all the time. You know, if someone looks good, we get in beef with our listeners. If someone looks good, you say, hey, he looks good. They're off to a great start. That's a good sign. Everyone's like, yeah, great sign. Okay. But then you turn around and say, well, this guy doesn't look so good. Then the first thing the fan says is, well, it's early. It's day one. Well, wait a minute. If it's not too early to talk about the guy who looks good, why is it too early to talk about a guy that looks bad? You know what I mean? So
3: yes, I get it.
0: Who cares? I care. And if AJ Brown looked like ass at the end of that Philly tenure, okay? And we know there's all sorts of extenuating circumstances there in Philadelphia, but it's also, he's 29 years old, he's got a bad knee, and when you get to that age, maybe you just don't separate the way you used to separate. And maybe he's not going to be the same player. And maybe the fact that he was such an a-hole there is a tell. I mean, he went to Pro Bowls. He

0: won championships. They went to the playoffs every year. He put up numbers, and he was miserable.
1: Mm-hmm. Yep.
0: Why?
1: Yep.
0: You know, if that makes you miserable, what's going to make you happy?
1: Right.
0: So,
1: ask Jaylen Brown why. I mean.
0: Right. Jalen Hurts, right. So, and ask Jaylen Brown, right, same thing. Why are you guys so miserable?
1: Right. You're winning. You won a finals MVP. Why are you so miserable? Go ahead, Taylor.
2: Yeah, I was just going to mention, Felger, Drake May completed his final 8 passes today in 11-on-11, including 3 touchdowns to A.J. Brown.
1: Yeah.
2: Just something to note.
1: Yes. He was a walk-on at North Carolina. Just so
2: yeah,
1: you
2: Matt
1: know.
2: Collins was my roommate.
0: Yeah. Oh, nice. Well, but so listen. When I give those stats out, no one's going to call me up and say, why are you saying that? It's right. Too early.
1: Right.
0: Yes. You know what I mean?
1: Yes.
0: So, like, if he goes 8 for 8 with 3 touchdowns, it counts. And if he goes 0 for 8 with 3 interceptions, it counts. I care about it all.
1: All right, real quick, we'll get you out of here. We know you have to run. Can you envision a scenario where maybe the Patriots get off to a 1-5 start and Mike Vrabel is fired?
0: No, not that second thing.
1: No?
0: But I think they're going to struggle. I mean, I have the under on them, and it's not, I think they improved. I think their roster is better. And I think Drake May is an elite guy, and I think Mike Vrabel, reestablished himself as an elite NFL coach. And I'm not banging on the team. I think they're a good team that got better, but their schedule's much harder. They had great injury luck last year. You know, they keep the stats. Injury stats. They were the healthiest team in the league last year. Everyone's going to be gunning for them. They have all these primetime games, etc. They're going to run into a lot of headwinds that teams that win or lose the Super Bowl run into. And I think the win-loss record's going to reflect that. They're going to struggle.
1: What are you expecting the Red Sox to do here before the trade deadline? 2 weeks ago, they were sellers, and now it appears they're going to be buyers. What do you think?
0: So call me stupid or, I'm taking the cheese because I've said this before, but I really do think they're going to do something significant. I think they were trying to do something significant 2 months ago.
1: Yes.
0: Before they went in the app wrapper. You know, they were reports were that no one's really calling around except the Red Sox. They're desperate for a right-hand bat. They're desperate, and they're willing to add money. And they were in on Mike Trout earlier in the year. So I think they were looking to do this even before they caught fire and climbed back into it. And I think the timing's right. I think they put their hopes on a lot of these young guys that have not panned out and have kind of gone sideways, like Marcelo Meyer and maybe even Roman Anthony. And I just think the timing's right for them to make a big deal, not just for, like a rental and make a run at it this year, but for the future. And I frankly am expecting them to do something big.
1: All in all, what happened with the Celtics here? Good for ratings, better for ratings, bad for ratings, good for ratings, right? Great for ratings. You love this.
0: Well, good for call volume and good for passion.
1: Yes.
0: But again, Celtics fans are unlike other fans. The Red Sox, if they lose a big game, their fans are pissed and they're engaged and they'll grind it out. And a Bruins fan is still, banging his head against his desk over, the game 4 months ago. And we, a Celtics fan sort of says, we've got 17 championships. I'm going to go skiing. There's the percentage of Celtics fans who are really willing to dig in and engage when things are bad is less than the other teams in town. So, it's better for the Celtics to win for ratings. I put it to you like that.
1: All right. We've asked every guest this question. I'll do it on the way out. Indiana, basketball school, football school?
0: Basketball school. Basketball.
1: It's a ridiculous question. But a lot of people are saying football school. Check them out.
0: No, it's not a football state.
1: It's the basketball state. You're right. Check them out 2 to 6 p.m. Eastern. Felger and Maz, it's the highest rated local show in the country. He's killing it. I'm proud of you, man. You're doing great. Keep it up. And we'll talk some Grateful Dead another time, okay?
0: Okay, you guys. Thanks, guys.
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1: Our thanks to Mike Felger for joining us last segment. Adnan Verk to join us at around 4:25. Last week, Taylor and I had a sports radio moment before we get to think about it Thursday. We made a song out of it. It's called Come On. No, You Come On. Let's play that clip because we just had another one with Mike Felger. So play the clip of me and Taylor first, Sim.
2: Come on. You come on.
0: That's just Taylor, but that's the highlight of it.
1: And now we just had one with Felger calls. It's called Who Cares? I care. But in general, I was just saying, who cares? I mean, it's training camp. That's all.
3: I care.
2: Come on. You come on.
3: I care.
1: Put it to a song, Bored Out Ricardo.
0: Oh, man. Seems to be his specialty.
1: Yes. Who cares? I care. Oh, God. Sports radio. All right. Let's get to a Think About It Thursday here. This is Taylor counter-programming a local afternoon show here in Miami. Hockman, Crowder, and Solero. Give me the imaging.
4: You know that segment, Talk About It Tuesday on Hockman, Crowder, and Solero? This is like that. But bigger and better. And 48 hours later, this is Think About It Thursday.
5: So with training camps underway,
1: yeah,
5: got me thinking about this question, this hypothetical, this would you rather. Would you rather have the best quarterback in the NFL or have the best roster in the NFL?
0: Wow. I immediately have follow-up questions.
5: I'm here to answer your follow-up questions.
0: So, when you say the best roster, how high does that put the ceiling at your quarterback? Because obviously, if you have the best roster, a lot of people would say, well, a good quarterback would go a long way to be the best roster. So, do you have to have like an average quarterback and then the rest of your roster is great?
5: For this example, let's use NFL teams currently.
1: Yes. Very good question. Good follow-up. Because it's why I didn't criticize you.
5: I think you could. I don't think it's an argument right now. The best roster in the NFL seems like it's the Los Angeles Rams, and a lot of that is due to the fact that you have an MVP at quarterback in Matthew Stafford. So I think that's a disqualifier. So let's just say your quarterback play is Philadelphia Eagles, Seattle Seahawks level of a Jalen Hurts or a Sam Darnold, where your quarterback, nobody's really considering your quarterback a top 10 quarterback,
1: right?
5: But also they're not detrimental to your team.
1: So they're not top 10 quarterbacks, but they certainly, both those teams you just mentioned, have top 10 rosters, right?
5: Yes, yeah. Yes. So they're more game managers, your quarterbacks.
1: Before Izzy asks, five more follow-ups. 877-99 on Fox. That is 877-99 on Fox, because I do believe this is a Think About It Thursday where the audience can think along with us.
0: Yeah, no, that's a banger. Yes. It wasn't really a follow-up question. It was more like an example. So if these Los Angeles Rams lost Stafford, let's just say, to a season-ending injury, and then acquired Tua? Baker Mayfield. Would that be an example of the best roster in the league with a quarterback at the level that you're talking
1: about?
0: Well,
1: do you think Baker would win a Super Bowl with that roster?
0: I think this is part of the question,
1: okay,
0: right?
1: Okay, yes.
0: So, all right. I think in my experience, and this one, I went back and forth and back and forth.
1: Right.
0: Because I'm not only considering the NFL that I've watched, but I'm considering, you know, playing on a bunch of flag football teams and flag football tournaments. And I think the answer is quarterback. Like, I think the answer to me now, what the best quarterback in the league means to me means it's got to be a bit of a dual threat as well. Like, you can't be an old Tom Brady type and still be the best quarterback in the league, in my opinion. But I think the best quarterback in the league can make so many parts of your offense better, and it can make your defense better.

0: Because they won't see the field as often.
1: Right.
0: If your quarterback is absolutely dominating the game, and that's the thing about having the best quarterback in the league, you could have the best roster in the league. Maybe you could say your edge rushers can do this, but the quarterback has more control over the game than anybody on the field.
1: Correct.
0: And so if you've got the best one, it just elevates so many other parts of your team where... And because it's such an important position, the most important position maybe in sports, I think I got to go with the best quarterback.
1: Having the best quarterback covers up a lot. Joe Burrow took a bad Bengals team to the Super Bowl. They didn't win it, but he still got to the Super Bowl.
0: That's a shorter way of saying that. Yes.
2: Yeah.
1: But, efficient, yes.
2: Also, Stu, Joe Burrow hasn't gotten back to the Super Bowl.
1: No.
2: You have a team like the Buffalo Bills with Josh Allen who has yet to reach a Super Bowl, and people would... probably consider Josh Allen, if not the best quarterback in the NFL, one of the best quarterbacks in the NFL. I think what you saw last year, Dan Byers, Seattle Seahawks, they were one of, if not the best rosters in football, and they kind of walked their way to a Super Bowl when people had questions about Sam Darnold, but it didn't really matter that Sam Darnold was never in the conversation for best quarterback.
0: Josh Allen is the better example than Joe Burrow because Joe Burrow's got some injury issues and you can't really say he's played every game. But Josh Allen, if you look at the rest of his roster, especially on the offensive side, a lot of people would say, not the best.
1: Dan, I'll get to you in a second. It's such a tricky question because the Ravens, the year they won the Super Bowl with Trent Dilfer, absolutely had the best roster.
0: Mm-hmm.
1: One of the worst quarterbacks, but... they had the best roster.
0: Can you maintain that?
1: Right.
0: Like, very next year, still have the best roster. Probably Trent Dilfer is going to lose you some games.
1: Yeah, well, of course. Yes and no. Is the answer to your question. They couldn't sustain it. Yes, Dan.
3: The level of quarterback play is interesting because when Sam Darnold stopped turning over the football, it made the Seahawks even more dangerous. But I think it's a no-brainer. Better roster. And I think that we've seen that with the Seahawks. I think we saw that with the Eagles a couple of years ago. Sure, Jalen Hurts is higher, but for years we've been saying that the Eagles have had the best talent in the National Football League. They made 2 out of 3 Super Bowls. I am a roster guy over quarterback guy.
0: Well, that's making Jalen Hurts into not a great quarterback, which I actually agree with. But, you know, you put prime Lamar Jackson, he was doing some carrying of that roster.
1: So here's
0: that
1: my problem,
0: the best
1: though.
0: Roster around
1: But here's my problem. Lamar Jackson has had good rosters. He's had good teams.
0: Right.
1: They go out of their way to add pieces to help Lamar Jackson, and he never gets it done. So I don't think it's a slam dunk that Lamar Jackson just wins Super Bowls if he's playing for Philadelphia. Baltimore's good at this.
0: Well, some would argue even though he won MVPs, he was never the best quarterback in the league. So it kind of throws off this whole discussion. Like, is it Patrick Mahomes, peak Patrick Mahomes? Could he have carried an average, you know, roster to a Super Bowl? I think so. And I think... you know, he elevated a handful of people.
1: So Mahomes is a good example because when he was the best quarterback in the league, he took the Chiefs to the Super Bowl, won them Super Bowls, but also had some mediocre years where the roster was really good. The defense in particular was really good, and he tacked on a couple of more Super Bowls. I see Dan nodding his head.
3: I agree with
1: Nothing
3: that fully.
1: Feels better than Dan nodding his head in agreement.
3: No, you're absolutely right. Your guy Spags' defense was a reason why the Chiefs ended up winning, you know, against San Francisco, say, in Super Bowl 58.
0: Here's another reason, and I don't know if this got into your thinking, Taylor. Again, sort of maintaining sustainability of that. If I have the best quarterback in the league, I'm going to assume he's going to be the best quarterback in the league for 8-9 years, maybe.
1: Yep.
0: You can't afford to have the best roster in the league for very long. Like, these Rams are all in right now.
1: That's fair.
0: And then they're going to probably have to take a dip unless, you know, they have the best quarterback in the league, which last year they also did.
1: Yeah.
2: So it does feel like the Rams have been all in for the past, like, 8-9 years with their draft picks.
0: And how many times has it actually cashed out? Like, how many times did they actually have the year that they were hoping for?
2: Yeah, once.
1: One time.
3: How about this question in using the Rams? So if the Rams lose Myles Garrett for the season because of injury this year, is their season over? No, I don't think it is. If they lose Matthew Stafford, as you guys were talking about, is their season over?
0: That is a high risk. You're right. And
1: yes.
0: And we've seen it happen with the Patriots. They had the best quarterback in the league, lost him for a year, came back, won even more.
1: But I've also seen teams like the Giants back in the 80s lose Phil Simms, who was having an MVP season, replaced by Jeff Hostetler, and that team still won the Super Bowl.
0: Screeching halt on that.
1: Wow.
0: Never was Simms even close to the best quarterback.
3: I would rather
1: I'm not going to think for a week after today. I mean, I got to tell you, I'm really thinking right now.
3: I would rather be 8 injuries away from having an awful season than one.
0: But you're not. You're an average quarterback away. Like, he could have 3 or 4 bad days in a season, and you're cooked. Like, you're not the team that you thought you were.
2: What if you're a Dolphins fan, though, where it's like you have Dan Marino, mm-hmm. and you'd never won a Super Bowl with Dan Marino, but

0: Looking back on the Dolphins, it's kind of nice to say you have Marino.
1: Yeah. It was great. It was great for what it was. We would have loved to have won, like one Super Bowl championship, one trophy instead of just every year. Because after the thing with Marino specifically was he went his first year. And it was just like, okay, let's do better. Let's win one. And it was just worse from then on.
2: Well, I think people feel like the Dolphins during that time had the best quarterback. Niners had the best roster. I'm not certain the Niners didn't have the best quarterback and the best roster.
1: Yeah, but I think that was actually debatable. Which, even though Joe Montana will tell you Marino was better, it was actually debatable then whether Montana or Marino were the best quarterback. The 49ers just had everything.
0: You want to talk about sports radio staples? Oh. How did we get back to Marino or Montana?
1: All right, yeah. Look at that.
2: We always do. I mean, yeah.
1: Well, who was the best quarterback in the league?
0: That is a great sign for a great segment. If you somehow can find your way back to Marino or Montana.
1: Yeah, take that hot man.
3: How about those Ken Stabler Raiders teams, guys? I'm just kidding. Yes. Total joke. That's all it was. Just I wanted to go back further. That's all.
1: I was going to say, I have no idea what you're referencing. Was he maybe the best quarterback or was that the best roster? No clue.
2: I mean, Elway lost to some bad quarterbacks who had better rosters. Oh, man, I got to stop thinking.
1: My head is burning.
2: This was a doozy of a question. We
0: are Fox. Come on. You come on.
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13: 70 West closed between 142 and 29 because of an accident. 70 East, as you approach 142, that left lane is blocked by emergency crews. 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Pelotonia Ride Weekend rolls through Central Ohio this weekend, August 1st and 2nd. Expect COTA reroutes beginning tomorrow. 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I'm Kelly Quinn.
14: From the Columbus Clippers Sports Desk, powered by Great Lakes Hyundai, I'm Mark Neuse. Another day, another Browns defensive back getting a new contract. Safety Grant Delpit agreed to a new three-year, $48 million extension yesterday, just a day after cornerback Denzel Ward became the NFL's highest-paid player at his position. The Bengals are fearing the worst about one of their key defensive players. Defensive end Shamar Stewart was carted off the practice field during their opening training camp session yesterday after he suffered a left leg injury. The Guardians claimed their three-game series over the Reds with a 6-1 victory from Cincinnati yesterday. They'll take on Arizona tonight, while the Cincinnati Reds will host the Pittsburgh Pirates for the first of a four-game series tonight. I'm Mark Neuse.
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0: And here's what you need to know.
2: Tampa Bay Buccaneers quarterback Baker Mayfield says he feels disrespected that the Buccaneers didn't give him the offer on a new contract that he was hoping for. So Baker will play 2026 under the final year of his original three-year deal.
3: It's not a poor me thing. There's a lot of other people that have it way worse off, but I can sit here and look at other quarterbacks and peers and evaluate myself based on that and put myself in certain categories that I deserve to be compensated for that.
2: Mayfield said that he was disappointed the team only offered a two-year extension. He also told ESPN he was hoping for a contract offer somewhere in the neighborhood of $50 million annually and said that offer never came from the Bucs. Bengals head coach Zach Taylor said defensive end Shamar Stewart escaped serious injury when he hurt his knee in camp yesterday but will still miss several weeks. Panthers rookie wide receiver Chris Brazel is done for the year. He needs knee surgery. Rays top the Rangers today 3-2. Yankees and White Sox scoreless in the seventh. I'm Dan Beyer.
0: Portions of the show are recorded. You want winners? He went 0-for-14 picking bowl games.
4: God bless football.
0: You want hot takes? He said Patrick Mahomes would be a disaster.
4: Really?
0: You want baseball news? He doesn't even know who Kyle Tucker is.
4: Oh, okay.
0: In his personal record book, Kevin Durant hasn't won a ring yet.
4: I'm just telling you that's what he's doing.
0: You're listening to the man who made falling upwards an art form.
4: It's crazy.
0: This is Stu Gotts and Company, live.
5: Job, holding items for the mob.
4: Adnan Verker to join us in about 15 minutes. We went to break there, and Izzy muttered to me, I think I have a new game for us.
6: Yeah, so it's kind of maybe, I was thinking about this one topic, and it just sort of, the way I was thinking about it, sort of made me think, maybe we can do a game like this going into the future.
4: Right.
6: And it's, remember when... And I don't mean like getting all nostalgic and being like, hey, remember when the Dolphins had Dan Marino and he was the best quarterback in the league?
4: Right.
6: But something that maybe just happened or happened relatively recently that was just kind of glossed over after a while, right?
4: Mm-hmm.
6: Like here's the perfect one.
4: Okay.
6: Remember when somebody was recording Steve Kerr in his car and they were asking him about LeBron and he said, oh, we got him. Remember that?
4: Yes.
6: Like, what was that about, really? Like, obviously, Steve Kerr in particular, just a pretty funny guy. That was, when I saw it, I was like, oh, that's definitely sarcasm. Like, that's just an I don't know anything response from Steve Kerr. But it kind of moved the needle a little bit regarding the conversation around LeBron. Maybe not move the needle in terms of betting odds, but the conversation, right? Is he serious? And they start painting the picture of, you know, what LeBron would look like there. And it just kind of made me laugh because I was reading a story from Anthony Slater at ESPN. And it was basically talking about LeBron saying he didn't feel comfortable, at least, you know, according to sources. The idea from the Warrior side is he didn't really feel comfortable joining a team that he had so many wars with in the finals because of how it would be viewed publicly.
4: Right.
6: AKA the Stu Gotts, KD
4: sure.
6: situation
4: yes.
6: where people would be, but it would be different this time because obviously he would go there to help them. They obviously haven't won a championship in a few years

0: And so it would be entirely different. But it got me to thinking that, like, yeah, it's nonsense. If LeBron is saying on one hand, it's not about legacy. It's just about winning. It's not about family. And on the other hand, supposedly, from this end, saying, yeah, I didn't want to play for that team in particular because of the way the public would have viewed it.
1: Right.
0: It seems kind of nonsense. Like, you can't have it both ways necessarily.
1: It seems like every team felt like they had a chance of getting LeBron James, or thought they were getting LeBron James. Of the teams available, I think what happened is clear. He wasn't expecting Boston to trade Jaylen Brown to Philadelphia, right, and that roster to become that attractive where he's like, hey, forget about all that other stuff. I have a chance to win a title there.
0: Hey, but after he made his decision, it wasn't like he didn't even mention the Warriors. I think he mentioned Cleveland. He mentioned Miami. So it's just one of those situations where you're just like, okay, if he had gone to the Warriors, would people have thought of it that way? And also, you know, when it comes to Steve Kerr, did he really know absolutely nothing? And it was just a situation where I'm just going to say this because why not?
1: I think Steve Kerr thought he had LeBron James.
0: You think so?
1: Based on the friendship of him and Steph Curry. LeBron and Steph Curry, yes. And I think the Heat thought they had LeBron James. And I think the Cavs thought they were getting LeBron James. The only one who didn't want him were the Knicks. I mean, how about that?
0: Could you imagine, like, I know that the Heat had the gaffe with the YouTube thing, but could you imagine if, like, Eric Spoelstra was just like, oh, we got him. It would be like, it's so out of character. It would be weird, and it would have been wrong. And so you just would have been like, hey, Spo,
1: yes,
0: can you go back and just talk about what the hell you were thinking when you said that?
1: Yeah. Taylor, I don't know about you, but he made a point about Kerr and LeBron. I'm not certain what the game is. Are you? I mean,
2: remember when?
0: Yes, it's remember when. Can I get the harp sound again, please? It's, yeah. There it is. Because, yeah, I was going back to the Steve Kerr point.
1: But normally,
0: like, when that happened,
1: yes,
0: and it just starts a conversation point.
1: Normally, people would go back to, like, the 80s or their childhood or growing. You went back, like, 2 weeks.
0: Well, that's, and I've said that on the front end. I said, yeah, it's not about a nostalgic thing.
1: You're
0: thanks
1: right
0: for listening. It was about something that literally just happened recently that got glossed over.
2: So I don't want to sidetrack us too much, but there's a moment that I've had stuck in my head that I just want to use as my remember when.
3: Okay. Mm-hmm. Oh, we're playing it.
2: Yeah, and I'm going to go a couple years back.
3: Yeah.
2: But remember when Mac Jones threw that lateral back and Chandler Jones stiff-armed him through the turf in that Patriots-Raiders game?
4: Vaguely.
2: It was like they were doing, like, the laterals and trying to score before it got to overtime. Mm. They had overtime sealed already, and Jacoby Myers, like, threw one back, and then Mac Jones was on the receiving end, and it was just a one-on-one between him and Chandler Jones.
0: Oh, yes. It's all coming together now. I do remember that.
1: Well, Dan Beyer has perked up here.
4: Yes. Yes, I have.
1: What a game.
4: Waiting for the moment. It's funny because growing up, I don't remember Stanford-Cal happening. I remember seeing the highlights of it. And I also remember on Football Follies videos of Jim Marshall running the wrong way. I think that the Patriots-Raiders game in that play is our professional Cal Stanford, because of the pure chaos of that game and what was happening. It was, right, it was nuts. I mean, the Patriots had the football trying to figure out a way for them to win the game. It's, right, I think it's one of the craziest plays we've ever seen in NFL history, and yeah, that doesn't get enough recognition for how, you know, bat bleep crazy it actually was.
1: Because the band didn't run out on the field.
4: Yes, right.
0: Just remember one thing, it's catching on. Dan Beyer's excited.
1: Oh, you're proud of yourself now?
0: I mean, it was just a thought. One that, I mean, you didn't clearly listen to the rules. They did.
1: Yes. Well, that's fair. I never do.
0: That's also fair.
1: Now I'm trying to think of a remember when. I feel left out of this game.
2: I have one.
1: Okay. Go, a wow, second one. Yep. Wow. All right. Go ahead.
2: Remember when Jazz Chisholm said he was going to go 50-50 before the year? Yeah. He's got 16 home runs. Bum.
1: What a bum. Great, he called vehicle him a bum.
2: He just got picked off first base.
1: Yankees had a rough loss last night.
2: No, Stu, it's getting worse right here. Yeah. Jason Dominguez just had a leadoff triple.
1: Yeah.
2: It's 0-0, leadoff triple to start the sixth inning. And his slide to third, he makes it there by a good 2 seconds. But he came in with such velocity, he slid right off the bag, and they just tagged him out.
0: Thursday shows are dangerous because it's a lot. Mondays and Thursdays, frankly. A lot of afternoon baseball. Yeah.
1: Yes, a lot. yesterday, too, was also dangerous, where Ricardo announced the Marlins had saved their season.
4: Here's the great thing about live radio as well. Remember 10 minutes ago when the Royals were leading the Twins in the bottom of the ninth, 3-0? Pitch swung on.

0: hit high in the air. Deep right center field for Cody Clemens towards the big wall, and it's gone for a game-winning grand slam. And Cody Clemens has fulfilled the prophecy, and the Twins walk off the Royals for the second time in three dramatic days.
1: Now, there's another reason why I played that on the Treasure Island Baseball Network. It's also 6 months from now, we'll say, remember when we played that Twins-Royals highlight? Like, that'll be such a memorable moment because we hardly ever do in sports talk radio.
2: What a vehicle this game is. It provides that we can go off on somebody like Chaz Chisholm. We can play sound. We can make jokes. I love this game.
3: Remember when I told Mike, I asked Mike Felger, who cares? And he said, I care.
4: But in general, I was just saying, who cares?
3: Thank you.
4: I mean, it's training camp. That's all.
5: I care.
3: Yeah. And so, do you remember when I actually did care about that stuff, Israel?
2: Oh, man.
3: Because you've known me for a long time. I used to care if the Jets' new wide receiver didn't look good first day in training camp. I did. Felger was right to call me out.
2: Definitely. Especially a guy who's currently in Boston where they're, you know, mad about sports. 20 shares. I believe that's good.
3: Yeah.
2: And you're telling him, why should we care that our big free agent acquisition, wide receiver acquisition, has been terrible so far? Yeah, they care. They care a lot. But you haven't had that level of interest, like training camp level of interest in a football team
3: in a long time.
2: Requires your team to have been decent recently, or or having the potential of being decent this year. Because I haven't cared about a Dolphins training camp probably since Tyreek Hill's second season.
3: Yeah.
2: And so, yeah, and before that, it was maybe a whole decade of not caring about training camp.
3: I think it's the goal at Chris Sims' impact on me, where I've spoken to them so much over the last 7 or 8 years. And if I brought up that A.J. Brown didn't look good first or second day of training camp, the connection with Drake May wasn't working, they would both tell me to shut up.
2: Yeah, but yes. I think they've just been in it so long where they are probably not as passionate about stuff, because it wasn't just that not to really dig deep on your comment here, but
3: they would tell me to shut up because it doesn't matter the first 2 or 3 days of training camp.
2: It doesn't matter unless you're a team coming off of a Super Bowl loss. And A.J. Brown, this particular person, had a bad previous season and is now playing with a much better quarterback, presumably. So you would think if it wasn't Jalen Hurts' fault and if A.J. Brown was his normal self, he should look good with Drake May right off the bat. So if your big acquisition is giving signs that it's not going to be a big acquisition, yeah, I kind of want to know right now.
3: Dan Beyer, do you still care about that stuff? Like the first couple of days of training camp? If I told you the Seahawks, if someone came out with a report, hey, Darnold not looking as good as he was a year ago, would you care?
1: No. Yes. I don't care. Well, I'm the anti-Felger.
2: Anti-Felger.
3: 20 shares in Boston, though, Dan.
1: I know.
3: What a playground that city is. I mean, just for sports radio.
2: Oh, they got a lot going on right now.
3: Yeah, well, they have the Red Sox, and they also yes, but fury is better than celebration, I think, for sports radio. Being upset about something, the Celtics, is probably drawing bigger numbers for them than the Red Sox making this monumental comeback, much to Taylor's chagrin.
2: Well, I was about to ask Taylor what he thought about training camp and his level of interest, but I just realized his team just depends on wherever Mac Hollins plays.
3: Remember when the Red Sox were bad?
6: like 2 weeks ago?
3: Yeah.
6: Yeah, but Stu, you're forgetting right now, for Boston Sports Radio, it's the perfect time right before the deadline where you could just call in and be like, I think we should acquire Bobby Witt.
3: Is that what they're doing?
6: Yes. Yeah. Let's go get Otto Lopez from the Marlins.
2: I like to
6: where I park my car.
3: Yeah. Well.
2: I like to say that I don't really care that much about the NFL sometimes, but then I saw on the screen, and I think it was First Things First, I saw on the screen where they said the NFL season 6 weeks from today, and I got really happy about it. I was like, wow, that sounds like it's right around the corner.
3: I believe it's 41 days, to be exact.
2: Yeah, I think they're starting on a Thursday, right?
3: Yes.
2: So it's 6 weeks from today? Like,
1: yeah,
2: that's
1: Wednesday.
2: Way shorter.
1: They start on a Wednesday.
2: Really?
1: Wow. Yeah, because the Seahawks and Patriots will play Wednesday night, and then the Australia game is Thursday night between the Rams and the Niners.
3: Yes.
2: Well, the Australia game's in the future anyway, so it'll probably be Thursday.
6: Less than a month until college football, by the way.
3: Yeah. When does Carolina play?
2: Yeah, the first game.
6: Carolina is the first game.
3: Yeah, so when do they lose? What's the date?
6: August 29th.
3: Adnan Verk is going to join us coming up here in the next segment. I'm looking forward to that. So does this game have staying power? Remember when?
2: I think so. Taylor, I need a final verdict, but I think it's a pretty good one.

0: I like it.
1: I might have introduced it poorly. Maybe I introduced it and didn't get to my point on LeBron and Steve Kerr properly, but I think the game itself has legs.
2: Izzy, I want to know who you agree with. Last night I went out for a dinner, for a steak dinner. And it was great. I told my wife to take a piece of the porterhouse, okay? And I said, this is the greatest piece of steak you're ever going to have. And she put it in ketchup. And my dad said, what is this, amateur hour?
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22: 70 West is closed between 142 and 29 because of an accident. 70 East, as you approach 142, the left lane is blocked as well. We have an accident on 670 West at Neal Avenue. 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
24: Ohio played a pivotal role in the Civil War, contributing 320,000 soldiers and 134 Union generals. Commanding General of the Union Army Ulysses S. Grant was from Point Pleasant, Ohio, while General William Tecumseh Sherman was born in Lancaster. Philip Sheridan was raised in Somerset and became a top cavalry leader, while James McPherson from Clyde, Ohio,

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0: We're going to catch up with our buddy Adnan Virk in just a minute. But first, we go to Sherman Oaks. Dan Beyer has a sports update.
1: Buccaneers quarterback Baker Mayfield pretty honest today when speaking with reporters about how he feels in not getting a contract extension from the team.
2: Disappointing in that regard to not have, you know, to feel disrespect a little bit. And that's really the disappointing part, to feel undervalued after, you know, thinking you've earned it.
1: Now, Baker said that he was hoping for a bit more than just a two-year extension offer from the Buccaneers and was also hoping for an offer that could pay him $50 million annually, but that offer never came from the Buccaneers, so he'll play this season out under the final year of his original three-year deal that's worth just north of $33 million. Panthers rookie wide receiver Chris Brazel's done for the season. He needs surgery to repair a torn LCL in his knee. Bengals head coach Zach Taylor said defensive end Shamar Stewart will miss weeks of action, but he did escape serious injury after hyperextending his knee in workouts yesterday. NFL insider Jordan Schultz says veteran defensive tackle Jonathan Hankins is retiring after 12 seasons in the NFL. Cody Clemens hit a walk-off grand slam for the Twins. They topped the Royals today in Minneapolis 4-3. Cedric Mullins' solo home run in the eighth broke a 2-2 tie. Rays top the Rangers by that 3-2 count. Yankees and White Sox scoreless right now in the eighth in Chicago. While in St. Louis, the Cubs have a 2-1 lead on the Cardinals. That's in the seventh inning. Rocket Classic, first-round play on the PGA Tour. Peter Malnati has the lead at 9 under par. He shot 61 today. Ricky Fowler is currently 2 shots back of the lead. Fowler is at 7 under par after a round of 63. Stu, back to you.
0: Outside of my brother, he is the only man I know that shares the same birthday as me, July 29th. His birthday was yesterday. Unlike me, he spent it with the people who love him the most, his family. What'd you do yesterday? Happy birthday to you, Adnan. And what did you do yesterday?
3: Happy birthday back at you, Stu. Yes. The birthday buddies edition. Our friend Dan Stanzik, of course, texted me.
0: Yep.
3: And he, like me, relies on just seeing a date and still remembering the birthday. He said, I saw July 29th, and I go, yep, Adnan, Stu Gotch, and noted documentarian Ken Burns.
0: Yes.
3: The birthdays, Geddy
4: wow,
3: Lee, Rush Singer,
4: get, huh? Yes.
3: Will Wheaton, the actor, Stephen Dorff, the actor, Peter
0: right.
3: Jennings, the great newscaster, Canadian.
0: And the great
3: you always know your own birthday, and you know your other people's birthday.
0: Yes, and the great Eric Weiner. Don't leave him out. I mean.
4: Can I ask a question there, Stu?

0: They're not twins.
1: No.
0: So your parents are just very on schedule.
1: Yeah, 3 years to the day, yes.
2: My nephews are like that too. So you and my nephews, the only ones that know that, the exact same birthday, and yet not playing. Like, not twins, not playing. Just happens that way. I want to kick it before I tell my birthday plans this day. Izzy, if I said to you, Adnan Burke and John Stugatz Wiener share the same birthday, what similarities do they share? What would you say?
0: They're both sports media superstars.
1: Thank you.
0: They both like tennis.
1: We love tennis. Yes.
0: Yeah. I think that wraps it up.
2: Taylor, how about yourself?
3: So yesterday when I told my girlfriend that it was Stugatz's birthday, she said, that makes sense. With his astrology sign. And when she said that, she said, he's loud, he's boisterous. I think you two kind of share that, to where maybe something in your charts is lining up saying, oh, there's something there to it.
1: Yeah.
2: Love that you went astrology. Like, you went right to, like, and that's what I texted Stu in the morning. He wrote it right away. Just a couple of Leos cutting it up.
1: Like, yeah. we
2: are proud Leo the lion. Yes. Where's Cody, by the way? When I asked him, what similarities do we share? He said, you both love the sound of your own voice. So it's kind of along the same lines of what I'm saying.
1: Yes,
2: right now.
1: Fair. Right. Yes. Well, Chris should know something about that.
2: Sure. I'm sure Stugatz, as a kid growing up, you went to probably Long Island Beach, LIB.
1: Yeah.
2: We went to the Jersey Shore, which is a Jersey staple. Had a great time. You know, obviously pizza, ice cream, all the rest of it. I'm not sure about you guys. Again, maybe Izzy, you're spoiled by being around the water. But you just pray for good waves, quite frankly. You get there, it's 78, it's overcast. That great moment when you're lying on the beach and the sun hits you, there's nothing better. And then it's replaced by clouds for about 12 minutes in the dark, gloomy, and then also it comes back to sun again. You go, yes, this is the best. It's back to clouds again, and you go in the water freezing, like, god, geez, it's so cold, god, I gotta just adjust to it. And it's so salty, it gets smashed. But I have to tell you, there's no better feeling. I love that wave comes at you, and I'm a short guy. Me and Stu also share that in common.
0: I was gonna say that, but I wasn't 1,000% sure, and I didn't want to insult you.
1: What if Adnan is short? You weren't sure?
0: I just couldn't remember.
1: Right. He's short. Yes.
2: He wasn't sure if I was short or if I would take offense to being called
0: that. or Stu, because Stu's not necessarily short, but you know,
1: I'm short. Yes, okay. Yes.
2: I think 5'10" is average height. Stu and I are not 5'10".
1: No,
2: that we're both less than 5'10". No. Anyways, but when that wave comes at you, and this sucker is like 6'5". The best. Like, you just hold on tight. You just say your prayers. You're about to get walloped. It's the closest I can imagine getting body checked by Scott Stevens. Like, you're just getting smashed by the water, and then the water just drags. And people say, they go, you like that feeling? Like, yeah, like the water drags. It's like a ride. The water's dragging. You have no idea where you're going. You go a little bit further, it could be a riptide. I'm like, yeah, then it's say goodnight, Adnan. You'll never see me again. I got dragged by a riptide. But maybe it's weird. But that feeling, Izzy, big ass wave coming at you, I live for it.
1: It's interesting because as I get older, we've discussed this on the show, I like the beach less and less. I mean, just the sun, the sand, the sand getting everywhere. It's not worth it, you know?
0: I don't want to be
2: that. Good point. It's kind of like snow. When you're a kid, you love the snow. Growing up in Canada, we get snow. Oh, my God, a snow day is great. As an adult, you despise it. Holy crap, when's this white stuff going to go? How much stuff do I have to shovel?
1: Yeah.
2: And similar to the beach, the sand is just insane. I mean, you go take a shower, you take the trunks off, sand all over my bathroom tile. It's just disgusting. And you feel like that sand feeling doesn't leave. Like, later on, my wife was cuddling with me. She goes, oh, you know what? You smell like, what do you mean? I took a shower. She goes, you got that sand smell to you.
1: Mm-hmm, right.
2: Yeah. Bueno.
1: Yes. You still feel like the beach a day later, right? You do. Yes.
2: Yeah,
1: yes.
2: It's uncomfortable.
0: I don't want to be that guy, Adnan, but ever since I got my boat, I'm more of a sandbar person and not really a beach person.
1: If I look like you, man, I'd be all over the beach. Are you kidding me? I mean,
0: no, but I'm with that.
2: I'm just walking the beach every day.
1: I'd live on the beach.
2: I feel like he's a boat guy. I mean, listen, I remember years ago said to me, when you don't grow up as an affluent person, hey, if you're rich, what would you want? I said, well, I don't golf, I don't ski, I hitchhike, what's it called, the horse hiking, whatever it's called, hitchhiking, the hiking you do in the snow, whatever. I'm just going to stop talking. Snowshoe hiking. And I said, you know what it would be? I go a boat. When someone says to me, you have a boat, I go, okay, someone's done well for themselves. Yeah. The late great Phil Hartman, one of my favorite SNL cast members, He grew up middle class, Toronto, much like myself. Like, what'd you do when you had some money? Phil goes, I bought a boat. And what'd you do? I just sat on my boat. I hired a guy who would take me around on my boat. And that's when I knew I had made it. So good on you, Izzy.
1: Taylor, put it on the poll. Would hitchhiking be an odd hobby?
0: In 2026. I feel like everybody did it in the 60s.
2: When's the last time you hitchhiked? Or even better, when's the last time you picked up a hitchhiker? I mean,

0: That is daring. I remember my dad doing it as a kid. And years now, I look back at my dad and go, what were you thinking? He goes, well, you know, we're all Canadians trying to help each other. I go, dad, they could have had a knife. They could have. He goes, no, that's not going to happen. The guy just needs a ride. His car broke down. I go, that is daring. I would never picture my head.
1: Yeah, I was mortified until you said, reminded me it was in Canada. I was like, oh, it's okay. Everybody's nice.
0: Mm-hmm. I guess maybe that was a tough process.
2: Yeah, but once in a while, you pick up an Archie Graham on the side of the road, you know?
0: The other thing I would think, Stu, if I had money, it would be to collect art. But I have so little interest in doing it. I would do it solely for the purpose of appearing to be rich and foo-foo. Like, you come to my place, you go, what's this thing? I go, well, that's it. To Rembrandt, you go, what? I don't need an appreciation for hire. And I go, I don't.
2: Right.
0: I couldn't care. I'm disgusted by, quite frankly. I wish I would have bought some more Roger Federer pictures, but people come in my home, they think I'm dignified. I have taste. I have a Rembrandt.
2: Right.
0: Whenever I hear somebody has that kind of taste, I go, we're speaking different languages here.
2: Taylor also put this on the poll at Stugat790 on X. Is the beach the worst place to eat lunch? I don't know if there's a worse place to eat any sort of meal than on a beach. I mean, it's just terrible. You sand in the food, sand in your mouth, sand everywhere. I'm tired of sand.
0: And I'll even go further, Stu. I'm shocked that even if people have seafood at the beach. Now, you say, well, but it's the beach. And I go, yeah, but I think you're going to have, there's a high risk of bad seafood there, the contamination, like oysters at a beach.
2: Yeah.
0: You're living a very risky life.
1: Can I just straighten something out real quick? Because I just want to make sure that I can confirm that I am average height. So all my life, I've thought that 5'9 to 5'10 in that range is an average height for an American, which is like different parts of the world. People are shorter, taller, whatever.
2: Sure.
1: And so I just looked it up again and I went to centimeters because I know I'm 177.1 centimeters and the average American height is 175.3 centimeters, somewhere a little bit above 5'9. So yeah, I think 5'10 might be tall.
0: Wow. I never thought 5'10 was tall. I thought if you said 5'9, I'm like, eh. A little shorter than that. But you're telling me 5'9". Taylor, how tall are you?
3: I'm 5'9", 5'10".
2: Yeah.
3: Closer to 5'9".
0: Yeah. Closer to 5'9". See, I like your honesty. You could have lied to me. 5'10". I go, you're average. Slightly below average height. That's good. It's good to know.
1: And right. You get shorter as you get older, too. So.
2: Yes, but a standard answer to that question is always giving your actual height and then 1 inch taller. You know?
0: And it's a great point that Izzy just said, Stu. You do get shorter. I thought it was a myth. I swear my whole life.
2: Oh, no, I'm getting shorter.
0: One quarter. Whole life.
2: Yes.
0: Went to the last week, every year I get a physical.
2: Yeah.
0: Why am I looking at you? 5'7 1/4. Stop lying to me. It's 5'8. Yeah. 5'7 1/4. Mm-hmm. I go, I want to see the proof. Because you're short. You lost an inch. I need that inch back, Doc. Yes.
2: Next week when we talk, I'll be 5'6. I mean, how about that?
0: Never mind a guy lying in this height. Quite frankly, I'm amused by it. The great Steve Weissman, we worked together at ESPN.
2: Right.
0: He and I are the exact same height. So if I'm 5'8", he's 5'8". If I'm 5'7", he's 5'7". You know, once he was 5'9", I go, who the hell are you kidding? You're maybe 2 inches off. But I said, I'm not going to be that guy that calls on another guy. Whereas my friend Thomas Hickey, long-term New York Islander, he will do that. The other day I said, I'm 5'8". He goes, you're not 5'8". You son of a bitch. Why can't you just let me have it? You can probably know that I'm not 5'8".
2: By the way, this is why you're great. I mean, there are many reasons. But when you went to a body check, the person you chose was the perfect person. It's Scott Stevens.
0: I wanted to say Chris Chelios, too, because he's my doppelganger and a great American hockey player. But if somebody said to you, body check, word association, you would say Scott Stevens. Like, for an era of hockey players, that guy was the hardest hitter ever. It was great.
2: What are you expecting here before the MLB trade deadline? What are you expecting to happen here?
0: Oh, Derek Skubal is going to get traded. Yes, to Plaster. I loved AJ Hinch's response. It sounded so condescending. A reporter said to him, if it was Skubal's last start, you know, what are you going to think of it? And he goes, well, guys, I'm not going to answer in hypotheticals. And that's the whole job is hypotheticals. What if you win 5 straight? What if you lose 5 straight? How do you think it's going to happen to him? If you just lived in concrete answers, you couldn't give an answer to anything. So when he said, hey, if this is Skubal's last start, what will your memories be of him? Guys, I'm not going to get into it. I'm just going to have to wait and see what happens. Like, what a terrible answer. Just because the guy was a great Tiger. He won 2 Cy Youngs. And of course, we're going to trade him. We're not very good. We pissed away another lead yesterday. Detroit's not going anywhere. So Skubal's going to get traded. And to make things exciting, Stu, I think he goes to the Rays, which is unbelievable because the Rays are a team that can't spend money with the big boys. We all know that, but they've got great prospects.
2: Yes.
0: And years ago, the story was they wanted Ohtani and they were willing to trade at the time an unheralded prospect, now a great player in Junior Caminero. Imagine if the Angels had Junior Caminero for the next 10 years, they could have had him if they trade Ohtani. So the Rays are flush with prospects. If Skubal goes anywhere, they're the number one destination. So that's not good news for Taylor's Yankees, but they may have to deal with Tarek Skubal and the Rays in a short series. The other one is the Brewers. Again, small market team. team can't spend. No problem. We got.

0: prospects. Imagine Scooble goes to the Brewers, and now you go Scooble against the Dodgers in a playoff series. Either option is tantalizing as long as Detroit trades him.
1: Adam, what do you think the market is for Freddy Peralta on the Mets? Because the Mets are going to get rid of him. He's an expiring contract, but he's had a kind of a down year in terms of numbers this season.
2: Kind of.
3: Yeah, he's stunk. Terrible. Unfortunately, you're being kind to Stu's Mets.
0: Got him, and then the first thought was they're going to sign him to an extension. Thank God that extension didn't get signed. Yes. I love to look back at sports and say, "Woo, we dodged a bullet there." Right? The Blue Jays offered Kyle Tucker 12 years, 360. The Mets offered 4 for 240. He took the Dodgers 4 for 240. Kyle Tucker is currently hitting seventh. He's hitting 239. He has 9 home runs. It is the worst $60 million ever spent on a baseball player. And nobody mentions it because the Dodgers are on pace to win 105 games. So we blew $60 million the wrong direction.
2: Right.
0: Freddy Peralta was going to get, by Stu's Mets, $20 million, $25 million a year, 8 years, 200. They were discussing it. Peralta wanted more. Then he went out there. It was absolutely atrocious. And the Mets are like, whew, thank God. We could dump this guy. We'll get a bag of balls from it and avoid what could have been a catastrophic contract. So Peralta's been a great pitcher in the past. He picked a terrible time to have the worst season of his career. He's got an ERA around 5, but the starting pitching market is slim after Scooble. So guys like Peralta, guys like Reed Detmers, guys like Kevin Gossman of the Blue Jays, who's also having a down season, 4.6 ERA, they will get traded and they'll get something in return. But obviously for the Mets, if he was really good, they would have kept him and signed him long term.
4: There are those headphones.
2: Yep. Adnan, it's so tricky now for Major League Baseball teams because of the wild card. Such a great rule, by the way, because now you have, you know, you have 15 teams who normally would be out of it. Their fan bases are excited. They're in it. They have a chance of making it to the postseason. So it's hard to figure out whether or not you should be a buyer or a seller. Like the Red Sox, I don't know what the hell they're supposed to do, you know?
0: Oh, you're bang on, Sue. The Red Sox, 2 weeks they went on this run where they swept the Yankees and never looked back. Sam Kennedy, their president, said, unless something drastic changes, we're going to be sellers. Of course we're going to be. We're last place in the division. And apparently the team took it personally.
2: Yes.
0: And then ripped off this unbelievable winning streak. They've won 22 of 26 games, and now they look to be buyers. They could be one of the best teams in the American League. So I think they're definitely buyers now to go out and get a bat and supplement their offense. But the pitching has been lights out. So you're right. Boston should be buying. You look at a team like Minnesota, and you say, well, they're probably not very good. They're about 500. But you're 3 games out of a wild card spot. Like, conceivably, you go on a little winning streak, you can do it. So 23 teams are within 3.5 games of a playoff spot. So the good news is a lot of teams, a lot of fan bases will be interested in the baseball season the later we go because they'll have a chance. The bad news is for the trade deadline, there's less sellers. So in the past, you'd go, hey, there's 12 teams that stink. They're all trading their guys. Now it's like maybe 5 or 6 teams. But it's supply versus demand, drives up the price for all those Tarek Skubals and whoever the guys who will get traded, which could be good for your Mets. Your Mets are clearly selling, so they're going to get some guys back in return, no doubt about it.
1: Adam, what did you think of Bryce Harper playing GM in Philadelphia, saying, I think we need some help, and then Don Mattingly kind of pushing against it, saying, well, if you think we need some help, that means you think some of these teammates you have aren't that good.
0: I was okay with Bryce making the comment. Like, I think any player just says, hey, we're good, but we could always get better. To me, there's nothing wrong with that. I was surprised Mattingly kind of went back at him. Like, I think that's kind of a private conversation. Donnie goes, hey, when you say we, like, if it was a basketball team, you say we need some more outside shooting, that's kind of knocking the outside shooters in the team. Or if you say we need another right-handed bat, we have 3 right-handed bats, you're saying those guys stink. Like, you could see how that would be misconstrued or properly construed as a public criticism. But instead of doing it publicly, I was a little surprised that Donnie Baseball took that tack. But Philly's struggling right now. There's no doubt about it. And apparently, they're looking at the Blue Jays and trying to sign everybody there. My buddy John Fisher just sent me a text going, we'll take all your guys. I said, what are you talking about? And it said Philly has multiple needs. Toronto has available veterans in those areas.
2: Right.
0: Gossman, Bieber, Hoffman, Springer, Varsho. Just trade all 5 guys. Take them all to Philadelphia, make it nice and easy. And just like LeBron, they can all live in Brooklyn and not actually live in Philadelphia. I cannot believe that story. What an unbelievable knock against the great city of Philadelphia.
2: It's great.
0: Cherry Hill, Haddonfield, great suburbs. LeBron's like, I'd rather take a chopper. I'd rather live the J.J. Redick life and commute.
2: Who is this John Fisher, by the way? This guy texting you. Who is this guy? Yeah.
0: John Fisher, you'd love him. He's a great researcher at ESPN. Was there with me for years on Baseball Tonight. Then went to CBS. Was a researcher then. Now he's actually back at ESPN. So much like the Golics, he's made his return. And he's one of those guys. It's funny. Most people leave ESPN, and it's good riddance, right? You go, oh, man, Bristol sucks, middle of nowhere, and it's much better wherever, insert place that you may be. He's one of the few guys that, while living in Manhattan, goes, I kind of miss Connecticut. I go, what? It's bad. It's Park City. He goes, ah, there's no space here. There's sirens all the time. It's too damn loud. Yes. I miss having a lawn.

0: gone. Yeah. I miss going to the beach. And I go, okay, fair enough. Connecticut life. What's up? Fair enough.
1: Right. Move to Long Island then. I mean,
0: that's my thing. You don't have to live in New York City. Go to Long Island.
1: Right. Right. Yes.
0: Lots of people suburbs. Come on. Connecticut. Who's Connecticut.
1: Right. No one is. No one's clamoring for Connecticut. Mikey's been looking to get out of it for, I don't know, 15, 20 years now. By the way, if I'm Don Mattingly, I tell Bryce Harper publicly, hey, you're batting 167 in July. Play better, and I won't need to trade anyone. You know? How about that?
0: It's a great point, too, just how atrocious these batting averages are. Think of when we were kids. You were probably yelling at the television going, how can Wally Backman only hitting 285? And now Wally Backman would be the third best hitter in the league. I am not exaggerating when I tell you there are two guys in the American League hitting above 300. Let that sink in. Two dudes. There used to be 22 dudes or 42 dudes. Now it's a... Who gives a crap? Just strike out and swing for the fences. And two guys are hitting about 300. That's why it feels like it's almost a certainty Yordan Alvarez is going to win the triple crown because he clearly has the power and the home runs and RBIs. The issue is the batting average. But there's no, to use that an old phrase, punch and Judy hitters. Those guys who are just like, you know, 0-for-1-for-3 hitters, flicking the ball the opposite field. Quite frankly, a Lenny Dykstra or a Wally Backman. They don't exist. And yeah. Now it's a lot easier for these guys. So you're right. Price is gone. 167, no big deal. I'm slugging 520. My war is this. My launch angle is this. It's like, come on, man. Hit the ball. Let's go.
1: All right. And then get out of here. We appreciate it. We are getting closer, my friend, to the U.S. Open. We will break it all down in a couple of weeks.
0: I'm so upset. So you're traveling so much. I had so many Wimbledon thoughts, and I wasn't on the program. So
1: Right. Last week we had you on because you're our LeBron expert, and we didn't talk tennis. So where were you when Novak Djokovic lost to Sinner in the semifinals? Because you're playing a dangerous game. You don't want Novak to win anymore, but Sinner's going to be the guy you should start getting concerned about.
0: It's a very good point. But the fact that Novak got waxed and straightened, I mean, it's just, I know it's total schadenfreude to take such joy out of another man's misery, but I am that guy. I'm dressed up as Roger Federer, laughing at the screen as Novak's losing in straight sets. It was glorious to see at the All England Club.
1: Yes. When Stanzik did wish me a happy birthday yesterday, it was hashtag Team Fed. That's how he sent it.
0: We're going to get Brant on soon. Brant and me together is going to be great. U.S. Open.
1: All right. Next week. Let's do it. Okay.
0: I love it. Thanks so much, guys. Happy birthday, Stu.
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10: 70 West is closed between 142 and 29 because of an accident. 70 East, as you approach 142, the left lane.

0: lane is blocked as well. We have an accident on 670 West at Neal Avenue. 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
1: Our thanks to Adnan Virk for joining us. Mike Felger as well. We'll get to the 100greatest.com, the 100 greatest baseball players of all time, according to a guy named Jake. But Izzy hasn't stopped laughing since we had Adnan on. And quite frankly, I don't blame him.
0: I mean, if we're talking top 100, I think this would make your top 100 list of misspeaks because you just created a word out of thin air and it sounded perfectly normal.
1: Yes, let's play it. Is the criticism fair of Aaron Boone? This team is not good at the fundamentals.
0: What? I mean, obviously you were talking fundamentals. Was there another word in your head that you were combining that with?
1: No, if you play it again, I was trying.

0: trying to say fundamentals,
1: right?
0: But Adnan said a little something towards the end, and it threw me off. He made a sound. He did something. We weren't exactly aligned. Let's play it again. You'll hear it. Is the criticism fair of Aaron Boone? This team is not good at the fundamentals.
1: He did say ever.
0: Yes.
1: Which I threw your brain off. And then you just added a couple of syllables to the end of fundamentals.
0: This coming from the guy who botched foot fault by calling it foot foot.
2: Fundamentals sounds like fundamentals combined with intangibles. Like if you had fundamentals that were intangible,
0: right?
2: Fundamentals.
0: And I appreciate you trying to come up with the right excuse for me, but there is no excuse for that.
1: I feel like we can build off this. I feel like, you know, if Tim Duncan was the big fundamental, then we can go with, you know, Victor Wembanyama's the big fundamental because he's got both fundamentals and intangibles.
0: I don't know what happened to me. I mean, Adnan threw me off. You heard it, right?
1: I did.
0: Yes, but it wasn't enough where I should take fundamentals and make it fundamentable.
1: Well, because normally if somebody interrupts you, you cut off a syllable or two. You don't add syllables to the word so you can just extend the time.
0: I felt like I owed everyone an extra syllable.
1: He gave me two.
0: Mikey A is out today. His kid's playing for a state championship in baseball. Mikey cares more about it than his kid does. So he is off today. Taylor will take care of the 100greatest.com, the 100 greatest baseball players, according to a guy named Jake. Where'd we leave off, Taylor?
2: We left off at number 67, Tom Glavine.
0: All right, 67, Tommy G. All right, so who's number 66?
2: Mel Ott.
1: That's how you got to say that. Yeah, man, too.
0: Well, that's the only way to say it. How else would you say Mel Ott?
1: Yeah, I don't know. But the way the tone, everything was perfect about that. I also have no idea what kind of a baseball player he was. I just know his name.
0: Well, he's the 66th greatest baseball player of all time, right, according to Jake, obviously.
2: Yeah, pesky. Almost 3,000 hits. Just a nice fundamental player.
1: I heard he was good at the fundamentals, but I wouldn't think of a guy in the top 100 and one of the adjectives that I want is pesky. Like that guy feels like he's in the top 250 maybe, but not top 100.
0: You know who's horrible at the fundamentals? Your Yankees.
1: Any team in New York. Man, the Mets are terrible.
0: By the way, I forgot to ask Adnan if Indiana is a football or basketball school. My bad. Next week. Who's number 65?
2: Slamming Sammy Sosa.
0: Wow. So Mel Ott is just one spot behind Sammy Sosa.
1: My Dominican brother.
0: I need to look up Mel Ott's numbers. I mean, do I?
1: No.
0: I thought you were going to say Mel Ott.
2: First National League player to surpass 500 career home runs.
0: Okay.
1: Really?
0: I mean,
1: okay. I did not know Mel Ott was a power hitter.
0: Well, that's not pesky, though.
1: No, it's not.
0: Yes.
1: What I was hitting doing them there, all at the pesky pole.
2: Yeah. What I was doing there, I just saw a black and white pitcher. And when I see a black and white pitcher of a baseball player, you kind of just assume anybody that played in the black and white era of baseball in the 1920s.
1: He would dominate the NBA in the 1950s.
0: But you realize Babe Ruth, Lou Gehrig, I mean, Joe DiMaggio, all in the black and white era, you know?
2: Yeah.
1: A tough one. Pesky.
0: Mel Ott had 151 RBIs in one season.
2: Yeah, but if you said, hey, Babe Ruth, pesky, everybody would push back. To be fair to me, when I said Mel Ott was pesky, nobody really had any pushback.
1: I told you, I had no idea who he was as a player.
0: I should have known better. It's on me. I mean.
1: Oh, he's a giant his whole career, huh?
0: He was a giant his whole career.
2: That's big for him, too. One team legacy guy.
0: Yeah. Did I get the RBI wrong? I think it was 136.
1: Did you say 400 and something?
0: I said 151. Oh, okay. Yes. But I think it was 136 is career high. But I can't see because I don't have my glasses.
1: 151 is right. That just didn't happen to lead the league that year.
0: The black and white era. A bunch of pesky players. Anyway, who's 64 here?
2: Wade Boggs.
0: Oh, Boggsy. Yes.
1: Did they call him Boggsy?
0: I mean, no.
2: Now, if the list was how many beers can you drink on an airplane, Wade Boggs isn't 64. He's number one.
0: Maybe David Wells, but.
2: Wow.
1: Maybe Greg Cody.
2: I think Boggs would drink more beers on a plane.
0: Greg Cody would be in the top five, though.
1: David Wells would be the very next name on my list.
0: Do you think Boggs is deserving of that? I mean,
1: I thought he was a great.
0: He's kind of like Tony Gwynn, you know?
2: Compiler?
0: Well, I mean, just an average guy.
1: just an average guy, not just an average guy.
0: Yes.
2: He was a Yankee, though, for me, so that buoys him.
0: A world champion.

0: Champion, yes. Compiler. Sack, though, did you call Tony Gwynn a compiler?
1: I didn't say it.
2: A compiler of singles.
1: I said the word compiler, but I didn't say it about Tony Gwynn.
0: Gwynn was more pesky than Mel Ott.
1: He was. Nobody can give you one single, no RBIs, and no runs scored like Tony Gwynn.
2: Fundamentals.
0: All right. Where do we leave off? 64?
1: Yep.
0: All right. We'll get back to it. We're never going to get through this list. We'll talk to you guys tomorrow. We are
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12: I'm Dan Patrick, and this is Above the Noise. The biggest question heading into the trade deadline remains the future of Tigers ace Tarek Skubal. Based on how Detroit finished last season, you can see why the Tigers may want to hold on to him, especially when you look at the state of the American League. Hope, however, can be expensive. Skubal's scheduled to reach free agency after the season, and history has shown just how dangerous it can be to hold on to a superstar without a long-term agreement. Just ask the Angels. They chose to keep Shohei Ohtani through the trade deadline, chased a playoff berth, and ultimately watched one of the greatest players in history leave for nothing. Detroit's situation isn't identical, but the lesson still applies. If there's real doubt Skubal will re-sign, the front office in Detroit has to think beyond the next 2 months. Trading a top 10 player is never easy, but losing a top 10 player for nothing is even harder. I'm Dan Patrick, and this is Above the Noise. 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
14: 70 westbound closed between 142 and 29 because of an accident involving a semi. Also, the eastbound lanes are impacted as well as the left lane is blocked. There's an accident on 670 west before Neal Avenue on the right berm. 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
15: 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Another day, another Browns defensive back getting a new contract. Safety Grant Delp agreed to a new 3-year, $48 million extension yesterday, just a day after cornerback Denzel Ward became the NFL's highest-paid player at his position. The Bengals are fearing the worst about one of their key defensive players. Defensive end Shamar Stewart was carted off the practice field during their opening training camp session yesterday after he suffered a left leg injury. The Guardians claimed their 3-game series over the Reds with a 6-1 victory from Cincinnati yesterday. They'll take on Arizona tonight. while the Cincinnati Reds will host the Pittsburgh Pirates for the first of a four-game series tonight. I'm Mark News.
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0: Here's what you need to know.
1: Breaking news in the NFL is the New Orleans Saints and wide receiver Chris Olave have agreed to terms on a four-year extension. It's worth $132 million, breaks down to $33 million per season for Olave. That's just shy of CeeDee Lamb's $34 million a season that he makes with the Cowboys. Puts Olave's average annual salary at sixth best in the NFL, as the new deal is $90 million guaranteed. Buccaneers quarterback Baker Mayfield says he felt disrespected after not getting a new deal from Tampa.
2: Disappointing in that regard to not have, you know, to feel disrespected a little bit. And that's really the disappointing part, to feel undervalued after, you know, thinking you've earned it.
1: Day baseball, Twins get a walk-off grand slam from Cody Clemens to beat the Royals 4-3. Rays top the Rangers 3-2. Cubs and Cards tied at 2 in the 10th. Yankees lead the White Sox 1-0 in the 10th. I'm Dan Beyer.
0: Are you ready?
3: Oh, boy.
0: For this?
4: Oh, are you the guys that hate everything?
0: For them.
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0: Steve Covino.
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0: Rich Davis.
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9: Wow!
0: Here's Covino and Rich.
10: Hey, that's us. We're Covino and Rich in the flesh. Oh, hey, what's up, guys?
11: And shout out to all the many faces of the Fox Sports Radio Nation. Get it? Manny Faces. I'm wearing my He-Man t-shirt. You like that?
12: That's a great
11: shirt.
12: You like
11: that? Master of color Fox Sports Radio, Steve Covino.
10: That's weird because I'm the guy that has the power.
11: So he thinks. You're more of like a Prince Adam.
10: I don't know. I got the power. Look at this shirt, bro. Dan Beyer. Update for your next report. Dirty Dozen. Champions of the Valley.
11: Maybe he does have the power.
10: What's up, DB? How are you,
1: bud? What a sight last night to see the maroon donned by the great Dirty Dozen.
10: Yes, that's what I'm saying, man.
11: Congratulations.
1: And by the way, nice nightcap after the Possums and Mayhem had quite the tight affair as well.
10: It was tied going into the seventh, 8-8. Mayhem had a
1: walk-off.
10: I thought
1: it was the Ravishing Raccoons.
10: Oh, my goodness. What a night in the Valley. Thank you, DB.
11: Rich Davis, All-Valley Softball Champion. Steve Covino, He-Man. We got Danny G. We got Iowa Sam. We got DB on your updates. And, of course, thank you again, Fox Sports Radio Nation, for hanging out with us on the daily. 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Watch what you hear. See my sweet He-Man t-shirt that my mom bought me and Rich's sweet championship t-shirt that he's rocking today. And watch the show live at Covino and Rich FSR on YouTube. Chat live.
10: Can I tell you?
11: Enjoy.
10: I want to make fun of you, but it's purely based out of jealousy that like your mom will randomly send you something like that.
11: Yeah, because she loves me. She
12: has good taste. That's a cool shirt.
10: You know, I don't think my mom loves me. She loves the Raiders like Danny J. She likes Fernando Mendoza more than
11: Jim Plunkett.
10: Yeah. Yeah,
11: she likes.
13: Yeah, mom sends a box of Pampers. Not for me.
10: You sure about that?
13: Not yet.
10: But you know what? Before we get into the Raiders, and there's an Ashton Jeanty story we got to get to. We're going to talk about roller coasters. We're throwing it back. LeBron's in the news as always. But Danny G, yo, dude, two things. Number one, you sent a picture to us that I can only imagine is very special to you. You sent us two pictures. One of your little son, Koa, holding up a Dodgers foam finger.
11: Oh, it's the best.
10: Such a great picture.
11: That is a good one.
10: And a picture of you and your son for the first time walking into Dodger Stadium together. And that had to be a cool moment for you, no?
13: Yeah, I'm not an overly emotional person, but it brought a blue teardrop.
10: A little Dodger blue.
11: No, that is awesome. That
13: I'll
11: is so
13: send
11: cool.
13: That one of those pictures
0: it's
13: to Spotty
0: time
13: right now.
0: For Dodger baseball.
13: You know, at his age, I was walked in by my grandmother, and Vin Scully was on people's

0: radios there in the bleachers, and I got to see Fernando Valenzuela pitch when I was a little kid his age. So walking him in now to his first Dodgers game, it was really special.
1: That sounds corny, but hearing you talk about it is getting me emotional.
2: That is awesome.
1: I mean, if we make Danny cry, that would be great. Boo!
3: That makes me think of my first game. Boo-hoo-hoo.
0: First of all, I don't sound anything like
1: Boo-hoo-hoo. Oh, man. But, Danny, you got to witness something.
0: Oh, dude, it was Edwin Diaz bobblehead Spotty, I brought the bobblehead in so you could show it on our YouTube channel.
2: Oh, that's cool,
4: man.
2: Can
4: I tell you? Koa looked like he liked it.
0: He took it out of his box right away.
4: He was like shaking it.
0: And he dropped it on the concrete. So Koa's has a chipped Edwin Diaz head.
2: But there's a story behind it.
1: Can I tell you? It was, I mean, Danny.
0: The sound of the ninth, it says on the side of the box with the trumpet.
1: I am jealous of so many different fan bases because I'm a Mets fan. But last night, it hurt even more when you sent that video of the whole stadium, Dodger Stadium, erupting when Timmy Trumpets hits and Edwin Diaz runs out. And to think that, like, the excitement that the Mets had at Citi Field just a few years ago.
2: Yeah, the fact that they would get rid of that.
1: Like Diaz and Alonso and Nimmo.
2: It's tough to keep them all.
1: It's a tired story now. No one wants to hear me bitch about the Mets. But, Danny, watching that clip was almost like, not a little salt. I felt like you opened that big canister of salt and like poured it in the biggest wound. Like watching that is like, oh, it hurts so much. It really does. I really can't imagine what an analogy would be for another player or sport. Maybe your team loses the star player and you have to watch him dominate somewhere else.
2: It wasn't just the star player. Like every time he comes out, it's a special moment. It's an event. And, you know, the fans get pumped. It's just an added layer to the theatrics of the game.
0: Yeah, and the game was pretty much over when it was 4-0, top of the eighth, and Koa was really squirming in his seat. And Brenda's like, just hold on for one more inning. I promise, one more inning. And everybody stayed put because they wanted to be part of Diaz trotting back out for the first time in a while.
1: Well, I'll tell you what, if he's the Edwin Diaz that I know, your Dodgers could very well cruise to a three-peat. Because I don't know anyone getting in their way. Maybe your Yankees at full health, Covino, with that lineup. And if Max Fried, Rodon,
2: we'll find out what moves they make before
1: Garrett
2: August
1: Cole.
2: 3rd. Yeah, but
1: if one of you guys get Tarek
2: Skubal. Solid pitching, but the Yankees have to score runs. They're tied in extra innings right now with the White Sox. And by the way, it was like a canister of salt in the wound. What kind of salt? Do you know the name? I know you're picturing that girl with the umbrella in the yellow dress.
1: Little Susie salt?
4: Veruca salt.
2: No.
1: Veruca salt? No, good one.
2: What's the blue canister of salt that everybody visualized?
1: That's what I was picturing, with a little spout at the top.
2: Yeah, what is it?
1: With the little girl with the umbrella.
2: Come on, you got
4: it. The
2: little
4: yellow dress, right? I'm blanking on it right now. It's the most, it's the most famous salt in the world.
1: 4C
4: starts with an M.
1: 4C was the iced tea mix. And right next to that, picture the pantry.
2: Morton salt.
1: Damn it.
2: Morton salt.
4: It's
2: Morton.
4: Iconic, that logo. Yeah,
2: it's the girl with the umbrella and the little yellow dress and the blue canister. All in Rich's wound last night.
4: It's a rain jacket, I guess she's wearing.
2: I guess, yeah, rain jacket.
1: Man. That's
2: is
1: like
2: that
1: me.
2: What it is? It's not a yellow dress?
1: That's like
4: I guess it is a yellow dress.
1: Salt in my wound, just sitting there with an umbrella looking all sad.
2: It really is a shame. It really, because the Mets had that. Like, to give that up, you're not only giving up a solid relief pitcher, one of the best in the game at the time, but you're giving up that event, you know, for the fans. Like, Danny G, I bet your son came right back to life when those lights went out and it became a party again. Like, you gave that up as well, you know?
0: It was like a little mini concert because people were bouncing up and down during the intro.
2: When tickets are as high as they are and you're spending all that money, I'm sure Koa got a little ice cream helmet and a Dodger dog.
1: Oh, look at the pictures. Boo-hoo.
2: You know, that's worth the price of admission right there when that showtime starts.
1: But
2: when
1: I guess
2: those trumpets hit.
1: The only analogy I could think of would simply be if somehow you were maybe a younger man and you had the woman of your dreams and you didn't keep her. Like you let her slip away. But you know, a lot of people move on. But there are those few that like never found the one after that. And that must be like, oh. How do you think I feel watching the Mets put Devin Williams out there after they had that?
2: That dude's a nightmare. So, I say that respectfully.
1: We can move along, but Danny, I'm glad you had a great experience with your son. And I think everyone listening who's a dad or not could understand how special that is to bring your kiddo to their first baseball game. That's a pretty cool moment.
2: Very, very cool.
1: And the fact that nowadays You have video, pictures, everything. When we were kids, what's the chance of your mom?

0: her dad having a picture of that. 0.0.
1: Yeah.
2: No proof. Yeah, there's no proof. I have no picture of my first game. Do you?
0: I have no picture of anything.
2: Think about that. No Polaroid? Was I not special
0: Can
2: enough?
0: Can I tell you? If pictures told the story, I never went to Shea Stadium and it never existed.
2: That's so weak, right? Did our parents not love us? What's the deal? Where's the pictures?
0: No, I don't think they loved us.
2: I know they took me to Yankee Stadium at least like two times in my life when I was little.
0: I remember the one time you claimed some BS story that you saw Don Mattingly in his car.
2: I got three awesome stories. I could tell them all in 10 seconds. Ready?
0: Ooh, let's go.
2: Story number one. I was screaming my lungs out as a little kid. And Willie Randolph turned around and waved to me. And later, years later, he was on our show. And I told him about it. He's like, yeah, remember.
0: Of course,
2: he was joking,
0: yeah,
2: right?
0: Yeah, I remember. Oh, yeah, yeah. Little Mexican kid in the upper deck. Yeah.
2: I also went with my entire family once, which is a big mistake. And my Uncle Angel started climbing the foul pole. So that's a whole other story.
0: Got arrested.
2: And right? I think his son is listening right now. Hey, Anthony, what's going on? But Uncle Angel almost made me freak out. Like, is Uncle Angel climbing the foul pole? And they started pulling him down and everything. Third story, Rich already mentioned. This is when I was a little older. I was Little League days. And I went to a game with my buddy and my dad took us. And we're in traffic, the Major Deegan on the way home, yeah. Right? Which is always like a major traffic jam on the way back in the Bronx. And Sam, you're going to love this story. I don't know if you heard this one. We're in traffic after the game. And
0: look, hold on. Keep in mind, he doesn't believe any of the stories I tell.
2: This is 100% true. Ask my dad.
0: I don't know if I believe it.
3: Hey, he's telling the truth. Yeah, I remember.
0: I don't know. You don't believe.
4: You both need a story that you don't believe.
0: Most recently, he doesn't believe the story a few years ago that I remember telling the story where I saw these good-looking girls in a Jeep. And they're like, hey, you. And they turned to me and they flashed me. And Camino's like, that never happened.
2: That never happened. You know why? Because Rich was telling a really boring story and he tried to bring us all back in. By embellishing that story.
0: So if you don't believe that, what makes you think I'm going to believe this horse crap?
2: So I was about 12 years old, and I know this because I was with a Little League friend of mine, Richie Raymond from Chatham, New Jersey. He's from Union formerly. We're in the car, and all of a sudden, we're dead traffic, standstill traffic, on the way leaving Yankee Stadium. And we turn around, and Don Mattingly is right next to us, stuck in traffic. And he's in a gold Mercedes, but when you're a little kid, gold Mercedes meant like it was made of gold. Like, look at Don Mattingly in a made of gold Mercedes, right?
0: Please.
2: So me and my friends start freaking out. Oh, Don Mattingly. We're wearing Don Mattingly t-shirts. And we're like, Don Mattingly, it's me. Don. And we're going, and I'm trying to get my dad to look. And my dad,
4: did you give him the old gray poupon?
2: No, I'm going to my dad. Look, it's Don Mattingly. He's in traffic. And my dad's like, yeah, I ain't looking. He thought we're messing around. And then my dad turns around and it's Don Mattingly in traffic with us. And then my dad pulled the coolest move. Don was trying to get through and he goes, get ahead, Don. And Don cut us off in traffic and we were freaking out like, Don Mattingly.
4: Cove has two witnesses. You have zero.
0: If you put his friend or his dad on the stand, they'll turn into Dr. Fauci.
1: Dude, I'm the fifth.
3: Dad gave him the, hey, get ahead, yeah, Don. Sure.
2: Don gave the New York courtesy that they don't do in L.A., the wave, the how-do-you-do, like, thanks. And he cut in, and we were freaking out. Imagine how I felt as a 12-year-old. I'm like, my dad has a mustache. He's talking to Don Mattingly's mustache.
0: I was
2: freaking out.
5: You know why I don't believe this story? There's no way your dad would be kissing ass to Don Mattingly. There's no way. No way.
2: I agree. I swear. I know. Okay. You know what, Dan? You gave me for every ammunition. Anytime he says I'm kissing ass, I'm like, you mean like you kissed Don Mattingly's ass in 87?
0: Yeah.
2: Just like you kissed Don Mattingly's ass. Yeah, but true story, man. I think he did it for me.
0: Donnie Baseball.
2: Yeah, you better go.
0: Right. You know what? I'll believe you.
2: So anyway, that is my only proof that I did go a few times to the ballpark.
0: Camino's like, you know what? What's that movie that, did you guys ever see the movie Big Fish?
2: Yes.
0: Great movie from the 2000s.
2: Really underrated, yeah.
0: Underrated movie where the guys...
2: Danny Cheetah, I'll make you shed another tear.
5: No, it won't.
1: Makes me think of my grandpappy.
0: It's a story about the grandfather who just tells very tall tales, right? And it's just a lot... It's a really good, like, 2000 movie.
2: Did they really happen?
0: Yeah, you don't know. Camino tells another story that I'm not sure. Now I'm trying to decide, do I believe anything this guy tells me?
2: Bro, ask my dad.
0: Okay, all right. Camino tells a story. He was walking down Fifth Avenue in New York City.
2: Oh, it's the best story.
0: And Sugar Ray Leonard is walking towards him. And he's like, Sugar Ray Leonard. And all of a sudden, Sugar Ray Leonard starts shadow boxing him, picks him up, gives him some noogies, holds him. They start boxing. And Camino says his mom took a whole roll of camera film.
2: All down Fifth Avenue.
0: Yeah. And all of a sudden, they went to get it developed. And like the film was, there was no film in the camera.
4: No film.
5: There is no film.

0: in this camera.
1: And then years later.
2: Or it was the Pope camera where it disappeared.
1: Years later, though, I had Sugar Ray Leonard on the show and we reenacted the moment.
2: Did he remember that?
1: Yeah, and he said, yeah, I remember that. But
3: the funniest part is you did meet all these people later on.
1: It's true.
3: I will say, though, Danny G, I was Sam. The Pope story is true.
2: Out of The Omen.
3: I'll wrap this conversation up with my Pope story because this is as true as could be. In fact, since it's a Pope,
1: I don't believe it was the Pope. It was probably Frank Perdue or something.
2: It was just a cardinal.
3: Rich
1: said he saw the Pope.
4: This is like Battle of the Embellished Stories.
3: I will swear on the Pope.
1: I believe that could be sacrilegious. The story of the Jersey Moose, where I saw a moose almost attacked me in New Jersey.
3: You said you were high.
1: I might have been. I don't remember, but I remember galloping.
2: Where did this moose come from?
1: I don't know.
3: Yeah, he said
1: that's the mystery.
3: He's in a suburb of New Jersey, and a moose runs at him. Anyway, I'm in Rome, part of my honeymoon. I'm not some world traveler, guys, but for my honeymoon, my wife and I went to Spain, Italy, and France. It was awesome.
2: Sounds good to me.
3: Like, honestly, it was beautiful. We're walking through the Vatican, and they're setting up barricades, and it just so happens to be like, what are they doing? We're just walking through sightseeing, like, you know, a couple tourists on their honeymoon. And all of a sudden, like, sir, back up. They were more like, sir, back up.
1: Did you see all the Cardinals were there? It was Ozzie Smith, John Tudor, Willie McGee, Jack Clark.
3: This guy's going to be here all week. He's at Chuckles on Thursday night. So all of a sudden, I find myself front row because they literally just put a barricade in front of me. All of a sudden, within a minute, I'm like, what is the commotion? The Pope decides to make the rounds. The Pope pulls in his Pope mobile right in front of me and stops and starts waving around. I take my flip cam. I go in selfie mode and I go, hey, we're at the Vatican. I turn around and I say, hey, Pope, sweet hat. And I'm laughing. My wife's like, why would you say that? You're so dumb.
1: Didn't the Pope throw up the peace sign?
3: I get back to our hotel and I'm like, this is an epic video. I have a video of me saying sweet hat to the Pope. 5 feet from me, Covino's going to get a load out of this. I'm excited. I look on my flip cam as if it was scrambled. Like any picture I took in that time frame, gone. Or like the Pope had a zapper of sorts. Like some scrambler.
4: It was like you trying to watch Cinemax.
3: Yes, it looked like I'm trying to scope out a booby in 1987.
1: I don't believe him. The Pope.
0: I thought the last time you told this story, you were like, the Pope just wasn't captured in the photo. Yeah, like, he disappeared.
1: No, it was just Sam. Every time he tells a story, it's a different
0: now
1: version.
0: Now it's scrambled.
1: Yeah,
0: yeah. Which is it, Rich?
1: Hey, which is it, buddy?
0: Which is it, Rich?
1: Yeah, the Pope.
3: It never came out, Sam. I was like, oh,
0: maybe there is, like, in the Pope mobile, like, some kind of technology.
3: That's what I'm
0: like
3: saying.
0: Like, scrambling so, like, he's protect his privacy is protected. Yeah. I don't know.
3: You but he's right there. You don't believe that, bud. But Covino shadow boxing with Sugar Ray Leonard, you believe? Okay.
1: Yeah, and I was like in fifth grade.
3: Yeah.
1: So those are our stories. We're sticking to it. And you know why we bring this up?
3: Because Danny has great photos that we never have.
1: Yes. Danny G provided his son with a lifetime experience that he'll never forget. And he has the photos to prove it.
3: And you know what, Danny?
1: His first game at Dodger Stadium.
3: I do believe your son, while too young to really remember it,
1: We
3: have these humans could tell a story via the photo. Covino is example always is you might have a picture of you, of your mom giving you a bath in the sink as a kid, right? Now.
1: Yeah, but I'm half Mexican, so I was like 11 years old. She was still giving me a bath.
3: That's true. That's true. But most people.
4: One with Messi.
1: You know what I used to love when that's they would take the spray thing on the sink? Pour it down your back. See, I remember.
3: But
1: man.
3: You might not necessarily remember it, but if you see a picture of it, somehow you're able to maybe like subconsciously connect the dots. And your son may not remember that, but he'll always remember. Oh, there's the. I think I remember. Yeah, I think I do remember. That's when Dad took me to my first game, so it'll always be special.
4: Yeah, for sure. Experts say that our brains have like file folders in them, and no matter if you can, you know, think about it right off the top of your head or not, it's there. It's in your memory.
1: And those photos will be a constant memory and reminder of that. And it is wild, though, to really put it in perspective. Like, did our parents not have the wherewithal? You could say they didn't have the technology, but they did. I mean, cameras existed.
4: Yeah.
3: But they weren't going to carry it around, and they maybe didn't think it was important. Like, I mean, listen, there's a clip I reposted on Facebook, of all places, not Instagram. But if you follow me on Facebook, it was someone.
0: Hey, Facebook.
3: Sam, right. That's the ticket. Sam's like a boomer. Sam loves Facebook.
0: Yeah, I love Facebook. Hey.
3: When you go on Facebook, You know, sometimes you see a video and you want to share it, but it only shares

0: They're all him grounding out to third.
1: I was going to say,
2: it's like my friends. It's like, why are we taking videos of my friends and not me?
1: Also, it helps because this generation of kids, if they're lucky enough to join a major league team or pro team, they can, you know, call back the photos of when they were wearing that team's jersey.
0: Isn't it wild? You know why? It's crazy
1: shirt.
0: Because all the youngsters now were born into a time of iPhones.
3: Mm-hmm.
0: It's crazy. And Camino and I talked about this recently. One of the dads that I know through my kids' teams, this guy Ryan, he works in production, works with Fox Sports, actually. He does some stuff with them. He makes sizzle reels for his kids' sports, but like stuff that you wouldn't dream of. Like when you were a kid, like you might have some fuzzy VHS tape of like one game your uncle taped on a camcorder. Every year he's making like sizzle reels of his high school kids' sports.
3: Insane,
0: and I'm like, what are we doing? It's a different world. So,
3: something out of NFL films.
0: Well, Danny, glad you enjoyed last night. Now,
3: speaking of youngsters in sports, what year do you think Ashton Jeanty was born?
0: All right.
3: He has plenty of picture proof.
4: Like 2019.
3: No.
1: That's when he was born.
3: 2003.
0: I was going to say, Ashton Jeanty was probably born.
3: You rarely get professional athletes that start with 19 anything nowadays. So again, 2003, I'm sure he has picture proof of every stage of his life.
0: Ashton Jeanty was 4 years old when you got your first iPhone.
3: Yeah. So this dude, his whole life,
0: Ashton
3: I'm Jeanty sure, is documented.
0: Ashton Jeanty was born post 9/11. Ashton Jeanty was born when, like, you were like at the end of printing out MapQuest directions, and you were starting to get GPS.
3: Right, before we get into
1: getting
3: old
1: carried
3: school,
1: away, stop making us feel old.
3: I know, right? Before we get into old school and 50 hits, we reminisce and throw it back every Thursday. We want you to start thinking about this. Ashton Jeanty is in the news because he's getting even more shredded, and we'll tell you why and tell you how. But it got us thinking of things that you need to lose from your diet. But like your biggest kryptonite.
0: What's your kryptonite?
3: Your biggest kryptonite. Let us know. Start thinking about it at 877-99 on Fox. And I'll just say this for now. We have lots of things to give away. Lots of prizes to give away today. All right. So be calling.
0: All right. More Covino and Rich right here. Fox Sports Radio. A fun throwback Thursday. 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Whoa, this is good, Covino. 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
3: 70 West remains closed between 142 and 29 because of an accident. We have some lane closures on 71 North after Polaris Parkway because of an accident. We have an accident on 23 southbound at 762. 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
5: Ohio State football coach Ryan Day taking center stage at the Big Ten Media Days in Chicago. And he says that his quarterback Julian Sayin has made a lot of strides and is embracing his role.
6: I think for Julian, you look for some traits that are extraordinary about him. I think the first thing you recognize is his accuracy. What you don't see, but I see, is his intelligence level. He can handle high levels of information. He's highly, highly motivated. And he's really embraced this leadership role.
5: The Buckeyes will open the regular season at home against Ball State September 5th. I'm Mark Neuse with a focus on Ohio sports.
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0: Video. I was saying quiz for you, Hotshot. Fallout Boy, who's the lead singer?
1: Pop quiz, Hotshot.
2: Fallout Boy, I don't know.
0: I only say because most people know the one dude, Pete Wentz.
2: Yeah, I know that he's like the bass player.
0: But he's not
2: that.
0: The lead guy. Yeah. Patrick Stump, one of the few bands.
2: Yeah. So did I know.
0: It's a conversation for another day.
3: Patrick Stump Merrill. This is real name.
4: Yes. Yeah, that's his full name. He does a theme song for Spidey and Friends.
0: Yeah.
2: Pete Wentz show his stump to someone once? Was there something about that?
0: Maybe in your dreams. I don't know.
2: I don't know.
3: I think it was his root. I'm not sure.
0: Patrick Stump, though, one of those lead singers that is not the most popular guy in the band. That's a conversation for another day. But hey, let's talk about Blizzard.
3: Mark your calendars. 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
0: Now you like when they hold it upside down?
3: Oh, yeah.
0: It's like, I love it. What are you showing off, DQ?
3: I love some DQ. Man. And I love me some DB. He's got your updates in 6 minutes. Danny G is on the phones at 877-99 on Fox. Iowa Sam is here. We're Covino and Rich on Fox Sports Radio, and we asked you a question, and we'll ask again. So Ashton Gentry is in the news today. There's a full-on quote as to why. He says he gave up sugar, right? He gave up sugar for the most part.
0: Azúcar?
3: And he's getting even more shredded, getting in great football shape. So our question based on his story is, what do you need to remove from your diet? What's your biggest kryptonite? What's your biggest kryptonite?
0: Oh, Danny said he's going to go for 2,000 yards this year now. Yeah, Danny's already hyped up.
4: Yeah, 2,000.
3: I mean,
0: no, but honestly, Genty is already a beast.
3: It can't hurt, yeah.
0: But when a guy's already a beast and he's like, no, I need to get in super beast mode. Like
3: Genty, Rob Zombie style, yeah, man.
0: Genty is going to be...
4: And he's going to have a better O-line,
0: he's going to be more legit with that O-line.
2: He's got Linderbaum.
0: With a complete new for, you know, Danny, you got new coaching, new offensive line. Like, Genty could tear it up.
3: He says the biggest thing to lose from my diet was definitely sugar. I love candy. Who doesn't? Mm-hmm. And all that. Just really cutting that down and working out, really building up my cardio. Genty said he did not feel his conditioning was good enough during his rookie year and wants to maintain his speed and physicality for longer stretches. Former first-round pick recorded 1,321 yards from scrimmage and 10 total touchdowns across 17 games as a rookie. So he's looking to push that further this year. And, hey, working on your cardio and your physicalities and getting shredded, that's not going to hurt. So props to him. But sugar is the devil.
0: I saw an
2: Give
0: article.
2: Give me sugar.
0: I saw an article.
2: And water.
0: And I'm not
4: cake by the ocean.
0: I'm not Captain Wellness, but I did see an article. It was like, what's the difference between living to the life expectancy for men, which is 75 versus 87. They're saying there's a 12-year swing in life expectancy from 75 to 87, and they narrowed it down to cutting back or cutting out alcohol, right? One of them is cutting back on your sugars, staying active socially, staying active at the gym, lifting weights not just for strength, but like there's all these factors, but they're easier said than done. Right. So we ask you, what do you want to cut out, but you just have such a hard time doing?
3: For a lot of people, sodies.
0: You know how many people?
3: And you could say that's sugar, but very specifically sodies.
0: Do you know how many people have hit us up over the years, Danny, like truck drivers that are like, yo, man, I'm on the road trucking and I stopped drinking soda and I lost 25 pounds in a month. Like,
4: yeah,
3: it's
4: some people use it as their caffeine, as their coffee,
3: it's their kryptonite. And it's easy too, right? Especially if you're on the road, like Rich said,
0: soda.
3: We're on the radio talking to a lot of people that are on the road, especially our years at Sirius XM. They're at all these rest stops, all these big gulps, right? So it's just easy.
4: It washes down food really well.
3: Right. Yeah, so you're drinking Mountain Dew.
4: Yeah, you feel kind of naked, right? If you have a hamburger and you don't have a soda with it.
3: It's addictive, big gulps, bro. You know, Rich and I have done the show long enough together that there was a story at one point. You think it's not like addictive, but it is in a way.
0: I know what he's going to say.
3: There was a story out of Kentucky where people were suffering from what they were calling the dew mouth. because they were all drinking big gulps of Mountain Dew and it was all rotting their teeth.
0: There was a problem with.
3: There was a problem.
0: Not enough dentists and in this
3: like,
0: area.
3: We got the Dew mouth.
0: Got a case of the Dew mouth.
3: And it was a big story and they couldn't put down the Dew.
0: And since then I've said I will never have the Dew mouth.
2: Yeah. I think that, I don't know if this is true or not, but I heard they were drinking Mountain Dew because they were like afraid the water was like contaminated.
3: Oh, you remember the story?
2: Yes, I do.
3: Yeah, like
2: I know
3: the Dew
2: mouth was a real deal. The lack of dentists, the bad teeth. From

0: covered that story straight out of college. That was his first big story.
1: I'm Iowa Sam. Back to you, Jim.
0: Sam traveled to Kentucky to cover the Doomelf.
1: I'm here live in Kentucky.
0: I have a few that...
1: I'm Iowa Sam that on ABC News.
0: I have a very hard time cutting a couple snacks out. For me, sugary coffees. Danny, I know you and Covino tend to do more like, yeah, of course.
2: Rich likes his sugar with coffee and cream.
3: I do the sugar-free latte.
0: Yeah,
3: but
0: I know that Covino thinks
3: Rich has them put an extra shot of sugar in his.
0: I know that you think it's super sugary, but I get like I get a cold brew with a little bit of that vanilla sweet cream, and I know that's just straight up like sugar. I know that, but it's one of those things that like, oh, it's so hard for me to give up sugary coffee. I know like people, real men drink black coffee. I'm not there yet, guys. I'm sorry. I'm a little boy. I need some sweetness in that coffee. So sugary coffee, I know that's terrible for you. And if I open a bag of salt and vinegar chips, it's over, bro. It's over. I can't. A bag of salt and vinegar chips.
2: You know what the unfortunate thing is? You'll give up your salt and vinegar and then you'll like get into Smart Pop and think you're like being healthy.
0: I did that for a while.
2: Like, oh, now you're on a pop. Now you're just on a popcorn fix. And then you're like, oh, you know what? This popcorn thing's not good. And then you get into like ice cream or something. It's always a vice. There's always something. Like I see that even with my dad, who we were talking about before. He's like, yeah, you know, I stopped, do whatever he does. But now he eats pints of ice cream every night. There's always like that next thing.
0: I cut back on all those chips I was eating. Yeah. Oh, that's great.
1: I haven't eaten a lot of pizza lately.
0: Yeah, now I get
2: you're eating a pint of ice cream every night.
0: I get Ben and Jerry's for me and your mother.
2: And by the way, if you're a full grown man, you eat ice cream by the pint. It's just so easy to do.
0: Dude, when you tell me,
2: right?
0: if you're busting open a little
4: one serving,
0: Danny, when you go to,
2: you're not having half of that. You think you are.
0: When you guys go to Ralph's, Pavilions, whatever supermarket you go to out here, you ever see when you go down the frozen section aisle? There are times where those $6-7 pints of Ben and Jerry's, like, buy five. And if you buy five or more, they're $2 each. I'm like,
2: I just think it's funny because we'll give up one thing and pick up another. Give up one thing and pick up another. Except the one thing you just got to pick up is something that healthy. Like, I don't know, like, it's just not fun, but like strawberries or vegetables.
0: So fill in the blank.
2: And people say that fruit has sugar, but those are natural sugars. I'll quote our very own Tyshirt here. From The Odd Couple, he goes, yeah, but have you ever met someone that's overweight and they said they got fat from eating strawberries or watermelon? And you're like, nah, good point.
0: He goes, no one's ever like, I'm diabetic because I have too much fruit.
2: You know? Hey, man, how'd you gain all that weight? Strawberries.
3: Do fruit roll-ups count?
0: I mean, it's really just fruit rolled up, right? watermelons for me? Oh, sour watermelons are a vice.
4: Honestly, Rich, you put out all these snacks at your house when we come over. You know what? And then you'll put out a little dish of like sour watermelons, and I'm like, they're so good.
0: Can I tell you? I realize
4: Sammy's
0: that it's
4: salty and sweet.
0: No, I'm not trying to bring all my guests at my house down a bad health road, but the reality is when you have a party, you know what you put out? I'm telling you, you get like a cereal bowl, like a nice cereal bowl. You put two big bags of Sour Patch Kids or sour watermelons in that with the charcuterie board and the chips and the dips and the veggies and fruit, that there's never sour candy left. Like, that is the first to go because people are, they're addicted to that.
2: Now, think about it. Based on Ash and Jenty, what's your kryptonite? What do you need to lose from your diet? I'll tell you my kryptonite. We'll take your phone calls, give away some prizes. We'll do it next. But right now,
0: DB
2: has your update.
5: The Yankees' kryptonite may be the White Sox.
6: The 3-0.
7: Oh, no. It is high. And the game is over. Oh. Tristan Peters with a game-ending walk.
0: Game-ending walk? How lame.
6: Boy, Christmas has come early in the last 2 days playing these Yankees.
5: White Sox Radio Network, they topped the Yankees today by a 2-1 count, final in 11 innings. Commentary, Steve Covino?
2: Yeah, back-to-back days with heartbreaking extra inning losses. The Yankees can't score runs. Their pitching's been incredible. But I even heard that Jazz Chisholm left with a hamstring pull. So every star on their team, from Chisholm, Judge, Bellinger, Stanton, they're all out.
0: Dude, your pets' heads are falling off.
2: Yeah, I mean, they're just not scoring runs, dude. Yeah.
5: Well, it's been a crazy day in baseball because we have polar opposites with walk-offs. Rich was not impressed with what happened on Chicago's south side. Maybe he'll be impressed with what happened in Minneapolis.
8: Pitch swung on and hit high in the air. Deep right center field for Cody Clemens towards the big wall, and it's gone for a game-winning grand slam. Woo! And Cody Clemens has fulfilled the prophecy, and the Twins walk off the Royals for the second time in three dramatic days.
0: Whoa!
5: And what was special, the Royals were leading 3-0, so it wasn't like

0: it was a tie ball game and he just got a pitch to hit, and or if it was a ball that went over the outfielder's head. No, a grand slam for Cody Clemens as the Twins beat the Royals 4-3. Cubs stopped the Cardinals in 10, 4-2. The Rays got a solo home run from Cedric Mullins in the eighth to top the Rangers 3-2. Deal done in the NFL as the Saints and wide receiver Chris Olave agreed to a four-year extension worth $132 million. He gets $90 million guaranteed. Falcons quarterback Tua Tagovailoa did some individual drills in camp today as he continues to deal with tightness in his back. Speaking of quarterbacks and speaking of deals, Baker Mayfield did not get one from the Buccaneers, so he'll play this upcoming season under his current deal with no extension.
1: It's not a poor me thing. There's a lot of other people that have it way worse off, but I can sit here and look at other quarterbacks and peers and evaluate myself based on that and put myself in certain categories that I deserve to be compensated for that.
0: Couple of other notes. In the NFL, Bengals head coach Zach Taylor said that defensive end Shamar Stewart escaped serious injury when he hyperextended his knee in camp, but still will miss a few weeks. Panthers rookie wide receiver Chris Brazel's done for the year. He needs surgery to repair a torn LCL in his knee. Jonathan Hankins retiring after 12 years in the NFL. That's according to NFL insider Jordan Schultz. And UEFA released a statement saying that they would boycott the World Cup if FIFA continues to pursue a plan that includes private ownership. CONCACAF has rejected that proposal as well. Guys, back to you.
2: Yo, DB, Cody Clemens, for those that don't know, the son of the Rocket.
3: Yep.
2: Roger Clemens. The last year and a half now, he seems to be becoming quite a legit major league ball player. He's going to, you know, hit 20 to 30 home runs this year. Like, you know.
3: Total, like, side note, Roger Clemens looks great, dude. He's been calling some games. He looks really good.
2: I also see the Rocket a lot on social media, being that I'm in, like, coach mode for my kids.
3: He's in good shape.
2: He does a lot of, like, pitching tips for young kids. Yeah. So, yeah, the Rocket. It's cool to see his kid being like a legit big leaguer now.
3: Very, very cool. Congrats to him and a big win for the Twins. Now, we have time for one phone call.
2: Yeah, let's do one now. We'll do the rest of
3: your kryptonite. We got prizes to give away and we'll take the rest of your phone calls next. Who do we got, Danny G?
4: Let's go all the way to Alaska. Ian.
2: What's up, Ian?
5: Hey, how's it going, guys?
2: What's up, buddy boy?
5: Good. Well, nothing besides these Yankee games last couple days killing me.
3: Misery.
5: But, my vice, so, I'm good on stopping on the booze, stopping on the carbs, and everything like that. But I tell you what, I drive by Great Harvest, stop in there, get a cookie, slice of cinnamon roll, butter on the way out. I can't. Sugar's like the number one drug. It's like more addictive than heroin.
2: Let me tell you, when you Camino, I know your girlfriend is much younger. Don't worry, he's not a creep guy. She's like 30. She's not 20.
3: She's 34.
2: But she'll always bring back, because she still has something called metabolism, probably.
3: Yeah.
2: She will bring home, like, crumble cookies and stuff
3: all the time,
2: and I know Camino
3: takes a little bunny nibble and leaves the rest there.
2: Well, I just wanted to try it. Meanwhile, now there's like a big thing of cookies and donuts for Camino to just look at.
3: Oh, it's a nightmare. I'm like, you gonna finish this? Because I'm about to. So what's your kryptonite? We will take the rest of your phone calls next and give away prizes plus old school and 50 hits and more Camino and Rich right here on Fox Sports Radio. 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
6: 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We have some lane closures on 71 North after Polaris Parkway because of an accident. We have an accident on 23 southbound at 762. 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
1: Picture Cleveland Indians, Candy Maldonado.
0: Wasn't he on the Giants?
2: Giants, San Francisco Giants.
0: Giants.
1: And the Indians too, no?
0: I was thinking Giants when you said it. Danny G is on the phones at 877-99 on Fox. We got Iowa Sam on the ones and twos. DB's hanging out. And thank you, Fox Sports Radio Nation, for rocking with us. Now, get this. There's some stories about LeBron James. You know his jersey is like breaking all sorts of records in 48 hours? We're going to talk LeBron and more on Overpromised. That's our bonus pod.
1: Candy Maldonado.
0: Yeah.
1: On the road again. If we're Willie Nelson, this conversation. If we do a little Willie Nelson on the road again.
0: I would say the two that we said come to mind.
1: I agree. He played for the Cleveland Indians, now Guardians, on two occasions. Played with the Giants. Those are the two I picture on my baseball cards. Mm-hmm. Right? That's how you picture it, right? On your baseball cards?
0: Yeah.
1: Danny. When you were a tiny little boy, he played for the Dodgers.
2: Oh.
1: Candy Maldonado.
2: Was it his first team?
1: 81 to 85.
2: Crazy.
0: Oh, wow.
2: So he went from the Dodgers to the Giants?
1: Dodgers, early 80s. Giants, late 80s. Then the Indians, which makes sense because late 80s, early 90s when I was collecting baseball cards the most. Then a one-year stop with the Brewers, a one-year stop with Toronto, one with the Cubs, then back to the Blue Jays for a year. Like he had a lot of one-year little stops along the way, but I think Giants and Indians as well.
0: Well, we bring him up because Ashton Genty says that he loves candy so much, and that's what he had to cut out of his diet just to get in shape for this season.
1: Oh, and by the way, Candy's not a stripper in Vegas where the Raiders play.
0: She might be. So we're going to take the rest of your phone calls on your biggest kryptonite. But remember, mark your calendars. Today is Miracle Treat Day at DQ.
1: DQ.
0: 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DQ, ooh, happy, tastes good. Let's go.
1: All right, let's wrap up these phone calls. Yep. Then we got to go old school. Who we got, Danny?
2: Mark in Missouri.
1: Mark Genty, looking ripped even more so. Give up candy. What is your kryptonite, buddy?
3: My kryptonite, ironically, today is a pecan cluster blizzard at DQ.
0: Nice.
2: That's cool.
1: Oh, look at that. Ooh. Of all days, miracle treat day. Thank you, buddy.
0: Yeah, honestly, dude, I for me, it's chocolate. I need some sort of chocolate at the end of the night. Or, you know, I'm always hearing something calling my name from the pantry. Cookies, forget about it. Our boy called and said cookies before. Dude, especially a nice, like, soggy cookie, a nice Subway soggy chocolate chip, any cookie for that matter. You know, I'll house them. Icing, anything with icing on it. Ooh. I just need it sometimes, man. So if you can cut that out and do some cardio, you could be ripped and shredded just like Ashton Genty.
1: All right, well, maybe not just like kryptonite. That.
2: All right, quickly, Robert in Indiana.
1: Yo, Rob, what up?
4: Oh, yeah, my kryptonite is donuts, and I've recently lost 75 pounds, so it's kind of rough.
1: Congratulations, man.
0: Yeah.
1: You lost like a small human.
2: Yeah, donuts
0: are
2: hard.
0: That's why Dunkin' Donuts out of business, because of him.
2: When somebody has donuts set out at your job, it is hard to at least not cut one in half.
1: Well, that's what I'm saying. You do the BS thing where you're like, I'm going to take a little piece, and you end up having six halves of donuts. At least I do.
2: All right, let's wrap this with Cameron, also in Indiana.
1: What up, Cam?
5: Hey, guys, what's up?
1: What's up?
5: If you want something sour, I recommend look up Barnett's Mega Sours. Thank me later. And then my kryptonite specifically right now, they got to kick me out of Panda Express.
0: Dude, oh, man.
1: Yeah, Panda Express, not great for you, but I'm with you. I could have that lo mein and like orange chicken every day.
6: Oh, some of those Rangoons.
2: The Rangoon. Sweet and sour.
1: You're a Rangoon.
6: I am a Rangoon.
1: All right. Well, hey, if you missed out on this, you can always hit us up at Covino and Rich on all social media. And coming up next, we're running a little late, but feeling great on a Thursday. We're going to go old school. And today, old school has to do with something going down at Universal Studios. And it's not the Ozzy Osbourne Halloween Spectacular, which is cool news, by the way.
0: Oh, yeah. They got the haunted house. It's going to be great.
1: They're incorporating the late, great Ozzy
0: Hollywood
1: into
0: Horror Nights.
1: Hollywood Horror Nights. But there's a story about Universal Studios, and it'll get you thinking. We'll go old school. Plus, we'll talk some LeBron. All coming up right here. Covino and Rich, Fox Sports Radio. Hang tight.
0: Yeah.
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3: The accident on 70 West between 142 and 29 has been cleared. Traffic is still heavy. There is ongoing construction there. We have an accident on 71 North after Polaris Parkway. Traffic slow from 270. We're heavy on 71 South from 670 to 70. And there's an accident in Lockbourne on 23 Southbound at 762. 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Call before you dig. Contact Ohio 811 before you dig. It's easy to do, and it's the law.
4: From the Columbus Clippers Sports Desk, powered by Great Lakes Hyundai, I'm Mark Neuse. Another day, another Browns defensive back getting a new contract. Safety Grant Delpit agreed to a new three-year, $48 million extension yesterday, just a day after cornerback Denzel Ward became the NFL's highest-paid player at his position. The Bengals are fearing the worst about one of their key defensive players. Defensive end Shamar Stewart was carted off the practice field during their opening training camp session yesterday after he suffered a left leg injury. The Guardians claimed their three-game series over the Reds with a 6-1 victory from Cincinnati yesterday. They'll take on Arizona tonight, while the Cincinnati Reds will host the Pittsburgh Pirates for the first of a four-game series tonight. I'm Mark Neuse.
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15: Baker Mayfield is in camp for the Buccaneers.

0: But it doesn't mean he's necessarily happy after not getting a long-term extension from the team.
1: I think I'm a franchise quarterback. I've been told I'm a franchise quarterback. It's been said publicly from ownership down here. And so to not have a deal done is very disappointing.
0: Also said he felt disrespected with the offers that the Buccaneers gave him. Mayfield going to play the upcoming season under his current deal. It's a new deal for Saints wide receiver Chris Olave. He and the team have agreed on a four-year extension worth $132 million. He gets $90 million guaranteed to play in the Big Easy. Falcons quarterback Tua Tagovailoa did some individual drills in camp today as he continues to deal with tightness in his back. Bengals defensive end Shamar Stewart's going to miss multiple weeks but avoided serious injury after hyperextending his knee in practice yesterday. Twins get a walk-off grand slam to beat the Royals 4-3. White Sox down the Yankees in 11-2-1. Cubs 4, Cubs 2, or Cardinals 2 in 10.
2: This is Covino and Rich. They're bringing the love.
3: I love you.
4: 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We love you, Fox Sports Radio Nation.
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3: Oh, yeah.
4: Let's go.
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2: Here's Covino and Rich.
4: Hey, that's us.
3: And Marty Jannetty references slay, huh?
4: I mean, they always slay. In fact,
3: through a glass window.
4: I'm wearing my arrogance as we speak.
3: Oh, Rick Martell style?
4: Rick Martell
3: Sweet.
4: Style. I am a Rick Martell kind of guy. Rich is more of a Marty Jannetty kind of guy.
3: Get out of here, Marty Jannetty. That
4: actually,
3: he was the weakest.
4: Rich is more of a dangerous Danny Davis kind of guy.
3: Yeah.
4: That's Rich Davis, everybody. I'm Steve Covino. We got Iowa Sam here on the ones and twos. Danny G and Dan Beyer.
3: You're like a bootleg Tito Santana.
4: And I'm the bootleg Tito.
3: Remember, Arriba.
4: 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Now,
3: we're talking about all those treats that you can't resist.
4: Yeah.
3: If you're going to go to DQ, today's the day. Good cause.
4: Dude.
3: Good cause.
4: Once I realized they have dairy-free Ben & Jerry's because I'm lactose intolerant, I can't stop with the, I hate the band, but the fish ice cream. Oh, man.
3: Fish food?
4: Yeah. Fish food. I can't stop with that now.
7: You don't eat any dairy at all?
4: I try not to, Sam, out of respect for you guys.
7: What happens to you? Do you get the farts?
4: Yeah, kind of. Something like that. Now, we are Covino and Rich, and we have prizes to give away. We have things to get to. And if you want to chime in on anything you may have missed, definitely hit us up at Covino and Rich. And whatever we don't have time for goes on Over Promise today. That's our bonus podcast. And I can tell you straight off the bat, who's bat? No one on the Yankees. I promise you that. They ain't hitting. We're going to talk LeBron and jersey sales. We're going to talk backyard activities and more on Over Promise. New episode today on 149. On this YouTube page, episode 149 at Covino and Rich FSR.
3: Nice.
4: But Rich, we are getting a late start today because there's a story and it's old school. When 50 hits.
3: Yeah, we do this every Thursday. We go old school. And there's a story right out of here in Los Angeles. Universal Studios.
4: We already mentioned there's a Halloween Horror Nights, an Ozzy Osbourne announcement.
8: This sounds like a horror night.
4: I know. But
3: by the way, are they gonna have not in bad taste, but are they gonna have like the ghost of Ozzy or something at Universal? Is that the vibe?
4: I mean,
3: because he loved that type of stuff, right?
4: They're committed to keeping his brand alive, and they're all about AI and things like that. So it's possible. So Halloween Horror Nights. There's an Ozzy Osbourne haunted house they've announced in Orlando and California. I think there might even be a maze involved in it and stuff. But there's another story in regards to Universal. This is out of KTLA, actually. It's like a horror film going on. Constant screaming and yelling. Very intrusive, one neighbor told KTLA. Sounds like bloody murder. Neighbors complain of screams.
3: That's like something your parents would say. Parents love that phrase.
4: Bloody murder.
3: Screaming bloody murder.
4: People are so loud. On the new Fast and Furious roller coaster.
3: Yeah,
4: they're saying it's so intense.
3: They're still in like the testing phases. And we have a buddy that's a writer for Universal that works there on the lot every day.

0: And I don't want to throw his name out there, but he told me literally just in the past week, Danny, that from his office, the whole property, the neighbors around, he said it's a lot and they're going to have to do something.
1: How scary is this ride?
0: But the ride itself is loud.
1: The ride is loud, but the screams, everything about it's loud, I guess.
0: But it looks to me, Danny, like if I'm a big roller coaster guy. I love those things. My daughter and I love going on them when I was a kid.
1: Yeah, but dude, if you live next to an amusement park,
0: you must hate it.
1: You
0: expect
1: that,
0: it. It's like living off a highway and you're like, yeah, you're going to hear cars. But.
2: Yeah, but for years they've had rides there that didn't disturb them the way this one.
1: It must be so next level.
0: They're saying that this roller coaster might be like the coolest one ever.
2: Goes 72 miles per hour.
0: Yeah, it goes 72 miles an hour, and you are like you're sitting in like or sitting standing in like a car, like a Fast and the Furious car. It looks dope. I can't wait to ride it myself.
2: 360 degree spinning cars. Simulate drifting cars from Fast and the Furious.
0: Unbelievable! Like you're in a Tokyo Drift. But let me tell you, it's loud, it's obnoxious, and they're going to have to do something about it. So as the neighbors all, as your dad would say, bitch and complain, as everyone's complaining. No,
1: bitch and moan.
0: Yeah.
1: Bitch and moan.
0: As they all do that, it got us thinking, like, what were those neighbors you had growing up, or even now, that just were the worst?
1: The people in the community are complaining about the noise coming
2: sound
1: from these
2: ordinance.
1: Coasters. So this roller coaster is so loud that it's causing all sorts of neighborhood controversy. Got us thinking.
0: Like bad neighbors.
1: Worst neighbor stories. And this is where we get you involved every Thursday. Old School and 50 hits. Hit us now at 877-99 on Fox. Your worst. Because I think there's one relatable story that we all could get behind. Growing up, there was always that old grumpy guy in your neighborhood that made your childhood misery. Right? Like even Mike, who runs this place, had a similar story. But his was next level.
0: Mike's very much like Sandlot.
1: Yes, but instead of the beast, there was a guy, Mike, who runs this place, you know, Cold Stone Mike. He says that anytime he would lose a ball in the neighbor's yard, they would cut it in half somehow. I don't know
2: with
1: a saw.
3: With a cutlery corner or what.
1: And they would throw it back into the neighborhood at the kids in half.
0: But I've had, they were.
1: Like, talk about like petty and wrong. Like, you just ruined a little kid's childhood.
0: But there was also nasty neighbors. I'm sure you had like an old lady that day. If it goes over my fence, it's mine now.
1: There was always like, that guy
3: shaking everybody at you.
0: Yep. There's always some old hag that, but then there was
1: some guy that just didn't understand that kids were going to be kids and yell at you. And you were scared to go on his lawn to retrieve your ball. But
2: remember how many fences we jumped, though?
1: Oh, cutting through the 80s and 90s. Well, that's, I think, what Rich was going to say. Like, looking back, you do understand more. Like, if you saw a little kid cutting through your yard, you'd be concerned, especially if you have other kids.
0: Imagine, I think about how many times we were playing Manhunt or Team Hide and Seek or just up to no good. You'd be going on
1: hiding
0: other people's
1: neighbors' sheds.
0: You'd be hiding in people's yards. You'd be stepping on their flowers and their lawn. Yo, if
1: hiding
0: someone did that to
1: bushes.
0: Me, I'd slap a kid if I saw someone stepping on my roses.
2: I think the worst neighbors, though, remember, this was a question on Brainwave back in the day. Yeah. Which neighbor of the three was the worst, remember?
0: Yeah.
2: And I said somebody having that big backyard party until 2 in the morning with a live mariachi band.
0: Yeah.
2: Somebody's dog that yaps nonstop.
0: It's the worst.
2: Yeah. And what was the third? Maybe somebody who's, I think, smoking or a couple that argued and fought all the time.
0: Yeah.
2: And you had to listen to people arguing. But smoking's another one. Cause I've had a neighbor who lived downstairs from me when I lived in Burbank, and it was nonstop. Even when I closed windows, it didn't matter. Somehow the cigarette smoke got inside my apartment.
0: We've talked about neighbors in the past, cause I'm pretty sure you guys are well aware of our video guy Spot's neighbor. Did we ever tell you guys the story of Loogie Guy?
1: And I'll never forget the tale of Dan Byers' neighbor bouncing the basketball too loud.
0: Oh, DB.
4: So they were the basketball bouncing and smoke.
0: That's right.
2: That's right.
4: One side was marijuana, the other side was cigars. So
0: pick
4: it was
0: your poison.
4: Yeah, it was.
1: And everybody knows that loud basketball sound, especially when there's no other sound going on at night, like the dang.
4: Yeah,
1: dang,
4: well, that's dang. The thing. It's the bounce isn't bad. It's the clank off the rim from the rusty, because it's not like it's.
0: So you were like, get better.
2: Yeah.
4: Right? Seriously.
0: Come on.
4: Yes.
0: Work on your jump shot. It's so funny you would say the cigar or weed smell, DB. Last night, my kids came to my softball game. I told you it was the championship game last night. They have no school or camp today. They were off. So

0: They came out late night. And you don't realize our kids' generation, not exposed to the stuff we were as kids. Like, my grandparents would, like, smoke in the car. My kids were like, what's that smell? And I'm like, kids, that's a mix of weed and cigarettes. Look in the parking lot, all these degenerates that are like, I was like, buddy, I know that's, they're smoking. My son asked, what is that thing in the guy's mouth?
1: Isn't that called a spliff?
0: It's so funny that
1: hand-rolled cigarette tobacco and weed.
2: Richard was like, that's a blunt, Ben.
0: Benny boy, that's a blunt.
3: No, but, Dad, it's a spliff.
2: But that's the sticky, icky, icky.
0: So,
4: you're smoking chocolate.
0: Bad neighbors. I'll finish the story I started a second ago. Our video guy, Spot, upstairs. Let's say Spot lived in apartment, 408. In apartment 508, right above him, was a guy that would always go on his balcony and in the most gross fashion, like hock up loogies, and Spot would see the spit drop. Like, he'd be sitting on his balcony, chilling, having a cocktail, talking to his wife or something, and would see this guy's loogies.
2: Can you imagine that? Trying to have, like, a romantic glass of wine on your balcony, and the jabroni, slob above you is hocking loogies? That's a nightmare.
0: And Spot said eventually, he, like, would be like, are you ever kidding me? And yelled enough with a guy, like,
2: started
0: stop.
2: Banging with a broomstick like he was Brett Gardner in the dugout.
1: You're like, have you no awareness, dude? And he has to be yelled at enough loogie to be aware of this disgusting habit?
4: And spitting like that might be one of the grossest things.
0: Yo, can I tell you, if you live in an apartment complex, which I think most of us have, and not everyone, moves into a house right away. We've all lived apartment life in our generation, I'd imagine. I always thought it was weird if someone didn't understand natural noise from neighbors, because it's like, dude, that's just part of, unfortunately, like, your kids are making footsteps or,
1: you share walls.
0: You share walls with people. Then, if you don't like that, then I'm sorry. Don't live in an apartment complex.
2: I agree with you, man.
0: I know. No one wants to be.
2: I completely agree.
1: That just shows bad. Like that's if you're hearing, like, loud footsteps and people talking through your ceiling, that's just, like, poor carpentry, poor construction.
0: And the reality
1: like,
0: is, then move to a different place.
1: I had a terrible apartment like that.
0: I'm not
2: saying.
0: You don't
2: like footsteps? Well, tough tatas. You live underneath me.
1: You want me to walk like a ninja on the balls of my feet?
2: Yo, seriously.
1: Like twinkle toes around?
2: I don't know what you want me to do.
0: There's a difference.
2: Slide around in my socks all night?
0: There's a difference between playing music at 3 a.m. and being a bad neighbor. But there's also, just natural. Like, Danny, if someone was like, if someone lived below you and, like, I hear a kid running around, you're like, yeah, I have a 3-year-old.
4: Yeah, is understandable. But the people who sound like they're dragging furniture at 4 a.m, it's like, what are you doing up
1: there?
4: Yeah,
1: what are you doing?
2: Who knows? But that's what we're discussing. And by the way, some of the best stories get some prizes.
4: That's
2: so
4: right.
2: I'm
4: modeling our CNR summer grilling apron
2: right
4: now.
2: Look at that sweet apron Danny G has on right now. If you're watching at Covino and Rich FSR.
0: Here's the key.
2: I'll pull up the live chat too because people are chiming in there. 877-99 on Fox to call and chime in.
0: Here's the key. If you could tell the story in 20 seconds or less and we like it.
2: Oh, yeah.
0: That'll win you an open. Yeah, that'll win you an apron and some koozies.
4: You have to please Rich's OCD.
0: But can I tell you guys? Did I ever tell you the time that I got reported for beating meat?
2: It's not the first time.
0: Huh? Oh, no. I was in my old
4: apartment.
0: Thought
4: you looked like Justin Tucker.
0: I was in my apartment in Sherman Oaks. And I'm not even joking. I get a knock on the door from, I guess, like the woman, the super of the building. It's like, are you guys making noise? I don't hear any noise. But there was a neighbor saying, like, there was some, like, loud banging in this apartment. I'm like, what are you talking about? I got reported. This is not even, I'm not BSing you. Someone had a problem for 5 minutes. You know when you tenderize chicken and you make it, you flatten out chicken?
4: Yes.
0: Literally a tenderize, that banging on my kitchen countertops for a few minutes, tenderizing meat. I got reported.
1: You were beating meat.
0: In that moment, I was like, it's time.
1: Who's beating meat?
0: It's time to leave this place.
2: Yeah, that's the tough part of living with other people. And you want to outgrow it. Sometimes you just can't afford to move.
0: Yeah.
2: And that's just the situation.
0: Did I ever tell you the college roommate? I had a guy that lived next door to me in the bedroom next to me in my college house. Did I ever tell you about Midnight Jeff?
2: No.
0: Oh, Midnight Jeff. This is actually.
2: But remember, I'm thinking of something else. Speaking of Spot and Loogie guy, remember his college story? He lived with some big black dude that wouldn't let him into his own room when he was getting busy.
0: Remember that?
2: Spot roomed with some big dude on the football team or
0: and
2: something.
0: And he was like pulling tons of tail, but he would always like lock Spot out of the room because he was getting busy.
2: And Spot would be like, I live here too. And the guy's like, not now.
0: And he's like, no, you don't.
2: And he wouldn't let him in the room. He wouldn't let him in his own room.
0: That's really funny.
2: That? His name was Uganda.

0: something like that. Remember?
1: Yeah, his name was Ugunna.
2: Ugunna.
3: You gotta get locked out.
1: Yeah, you gotta stay outside.
2: You're gonna have to find somewhere else to sleep because Ugunna getting busy tonight. And that's a true story. Our video producer Spot told that story to us back in the day. Again, I'll go through, speaking of the video, the stories here on our live chat, YouTube, at Covino and Rich FSR. Go ahead, back to you, Rich.
1: Midnight Jeff.
2: Midnight Jeff.
1: I lived in a college house, like a lot of us did with some of your buddies, not a frat house, just like, you know, you rent one of those college off-campus houses, you, like 6-8 guys live in a house. And the guy that shared a wall with me, because, you know, they're, you know, you get these houses, cram as many kids as you can into them. And one night, I'll be honest, he got lucky with the ladies. He brings home one of his lady friends one night.
2: Okay.
1: And all of a sudden, we hear Jeff. We hear Midnight Jeff, which is a Midnight Jeff is
2: Midnight Jeff
1: going at it. And we called him Midnight Jeff.
4: He's hanging pictures?
2: Yeah, he's hanging pictures.
1: Because Midnight Jeff, let's just say him and the lady he was with, they were rocking the bed frame where it kept plugging and unplugging his alarm clock. So you hear Jeff and his girl going at it, but you also hear midnight, 12 a.m. Sunday. Midnight, 12, because his alarm clock kept resetting every time. So
3: very thoughtful, Jeff.
1: Midnight Jeff became the nickname.
2: All right, we got loaded lines. I got more stories, but you know what? We're looking for your stories. Under 20 seconds, Rich says, and you could win a prize, the summer prize pack, to make it fun.
1: I got a shout out. They're both dead now, I'm sure. But very kind neighbors, I guess. Vinny and Josephine were my next door neighbors on Long Island as a kid.
2: Mm-hmm.
1: But I had one problem with them.
2: Oh, no.
1: When the kids in the neighborhood were all playing tackle football, sometimes the game might extend onto their lawn a little bit. And that's when Vinny would turn the sprinkler on. And it was obvious. It was an obvious move. It was like, because the one neighbor.
2: Had enough of these kids.
1: Let's say my house is in the middle. The one neighbor to the one side of me was an old lady that's like, I just love to see the kids having fun. She was great. Mrs. Hansen, right? So she's cool with everyone playing. My house is in the middle. And of course, the other end zone might go into Vinny's property a little bit. But, you know, a guy would be like, nope, and sprinkler.
2: Looking back, though, you can't blame him. Guy's trying to keep his lawn nice. And the reason we bring this up.
3: Get the kids out of there.
2: It's old school when 50 hits, but the story is today, Universal has launched, I guess, their new roller coaster.
1: Yep. Fast and the Furious
2: roller coaster.
1: Looks dope.
2: And it's so loud.
4: So good.
2: Everyone are screaming and neighbors are complaining.
1: Universal City. Studio City. The whole neighborhood's out of control.
2: So terrible neighbors. That's the discussion. 877-99 on Fox. Who do we got, Danny?
4: Let's start with Bobby in Maine.
1: What's up, Bobby?
2: Bobby
1: Maine.
2: Hey, Bobby.
5: Hey, boys. How's it going?
1: Hey, buddy.
5: So, quick 20 seconds. We had the neighbors upstairs stomped around late night. We're trying to get some sleep. Once we got the Bose 901s, we held them on the ceiling, let it rip. They were horrified. 2 weeks later, one of the girls' boyfriends was arrested for murdering a barber in Tampa for like $50.
1: Oh my God.
3: Oh my God.
1: Finally.
3: Sounds like a horrific.
1: Yeah, I don't know about him. He kept it to 27.
2: Good story, though. Yeah. Wow. I mean, terrible story, but yeah.
4: Rich,
2: wow.
4: I would rather you said people keep it under a minute and they were happy stories.
2: Jeez Louise.
1: Man, all right, 20 seconds. I have my stopwatch in front of me. And by the way, I remember when Covino, when you lived in Union, New Jersey in your sweet townhouse, didn't you have a neighbor that you had to confront because they would put all their cigarette butts on your walkway?
2: On a particular, in a particular bush and like all over the walkway all the time.
4: So
2: and yeah,
4: trashy.
2: It's the worst.
3: That's like, the butt bush.
2: It really was. They made one bush their personal ashtray, but then it was everywhere else at the same time. And I did have to say about that.
1: I have a question. There's two shows where someone's done this. Name the second show for me. In Friends and Neighbors, Amanda Peet picks up the dog poop.
4: Oh, yeah. Yep.
1: But there's a movie where there's a show.
2: It's Paul Giamatti.
1: In Billions. Succession. Billions with Paul Giamatti.
2: I think it was Billions.
1: Did you ever have a neighbor whose dog would do their business and you'd be like, what are we doing? Because that to me is the most offensive thing a neighbor could do.
2: But I would always have neighbors, you know, when you would leave your garbage cans out and then they would be emptied, but they'd still be out there.
1: Yeah, that's called snooze
2: and lose. Yeah, but people would always throw their doggy bags in there and not tie them up.
1: Well, if they tie them up,
2: and then they get all sticky icky on the bottom.
3: And the trash is going out.

0: That's crazy that they.
1: Sam just wanted to play that drop.
0: I found a way to weave it in.
2: I love it.
1: All right, let's go to St. Louis. Carrie is in the house.
2: Hey, Carrie.
3: Hey, what's up, Danny?
1: Hey, you're live on the air with the guys right now.
2: What's up, bud?
3: Oh, hey. What's up, guys? Carrie here in St. Louis, Bozo guy, Steel Rivers. So my neighbor inherited like a house that looks like the Sopranos house from his dad when he died, and millions of dollars. And he went nuts. He partied. He went to casinos. He got prostitutes. Anyway, this past Thanksgiving, he had a prostitute over there, and he overdosed and died. Oh, so the prostitute went in and squatted the house, and she turned it into a brothel for the past 6 months. Now, she overdosed on Easter during my kid's Easter egg hunt, but she lived. She got some fentanyl. She called the ambulance and got her the fentanyl, and she lived. Then we changed the locks, and we got her out, and there were some pitchforks and some and torches with the neighbors on the front lawn. And
4: what the hell is going on in your neighborhood,
5: dude? This is a wild story. Yeah, these neighbor stories are way next level. That's
4: If we give you an apron, can you promise to invite these people over for the barbecue?
5: Yeah, like this actually makes my neighbor stories feel so much better. Like,
1: do you want me to keep Carrie on hold?
5: Maybe. Yeah, keep him on hold.
1: All right. Like, Carrie, I had a neighbor. Stay on hold.
5: I just saw,
4: because I don't know anyone else whose neighbors turned their house into a brothel.
5: No, like, think of, like, put this in perspective, because this was what I was going to say next.
4: Yeah.
5: Colin in Canada reminded me. When I lived in Woodland Hills, I had a neighbor. His name was Art. We caught him stealing water from my spigot, like, multiple times. He would go there with buckets, right?
4: Because water's expensive.
5: We had to get him. It was during a drought.
4: He would try to, like, fill up.
5: So he would go. He would fill up buckets of water from my house and take it back. And my ex had to confront them on it. And it was so embarrassing, dude. She's like, why are you stealing our water?
4: Camino's had some weird neighbors. Yeah, I remember another neighbor you had. You had a neighbor. Well, we'll call him Frankie.
5: Yeah.
4: This guy tried to convince Covino that, like, multiple times
5: compulsive
4: over.
5: Compulsive liar.
4: No, multiple times. He's been a billionaire, but secretly he lives his humble life.
5: Over and over again. Yeah, compulsive liar.
4: And, like, your next door neighbor, the billionaire, right?
5: You're forgetting my best story. Lives. I lived next to guys that we called the devil's rejects, because they were like these hillbilly, like, inbred, no teeth, mutant looking people that just, they all wore, like, you know, what do you call those tank tops, Rich? What's the politically correct way of?
4: Yeah, I think he just has to say tank tops.
1: They'd be undershirt.
5: They're undershirts and they're tidy whities
1: in
5: work boots, and they come out like, ew, they had pit bulls. Anyway, they had workout equipment in their backyard.
4: No, they were doing bench press on the front lawn.
5: Hey, their pit bulls got into my yard one time, almost killed my dogs. I have had a little kid at the time. All sorts of havoc they were causing, right? True story.
1: Man.
5: They had people come out in front of the house. They're like, they wanted their money. They started shooting at the house that they lived in, like right next door to me. Right next door to me. Because they owed other people money.
4: Oh boy.
5: So, like, I lived to what we call the devil's rejects for years and years. But these stories you guys are telling are crazy.
4: Did you guys know they rebranded those shirts? It's just not a joke. I heard that you now call those tank tops wife pleasers.
5: Wife pleasers. Yeah. They would wear wife pleasers and just wife pleasers all the time.
4: I guess, you know, it's nicer to say that, right, Sam? The wife pleasers.
0: I think they're ugly, so I don't know. They're not pleasing me. I'm nobody's
5: wife.
0: They're
5: not called Sammy pleasers.
0: No.
5: All right, so let's take one more phone call for now. We've all had miserable neighbors. We want to hear your stories to make us feel better.
1: Yeah. All right, Brett in Colorado.
5: Hey, Brett.
6: Hey, how's it going, guys?
5: What's up?
6: Yeah, to go along with the butt bush thing, my wife and I lived in a apartment in the middle floor, and the downstairs neighbors used to smoke butts all the time and put them out, whatever. One night, my wife and I are sitting in the condo, and the smoke just, like, is billowing into our place. And I'm like, what is going on? And I walk out there. The butt, this is like old school back in the day. It was a Folgers can, right? A Folgers coffee can full of sand and stacked to the top with butts. They put them in and just walked away. And the thing's just, like, smoldering. Oh. Like, they could catch the whole place on fire. They're drunk as a skunk. I go down there, knock on the door, like, yo, y'all know that, like, this, your butt can's on fire, huh? What? They walk, open up the back door, smoke all comes.
5: Do what?
6: Put this out. Come on, guys.
5: No, dude, I hate that, bro. It's just such a lack of respect, too. Hmm. And sometimes it happens when you own and they rent and things like that. Like, or just some people just don't care.
4: Yeah.
5: It's wild.
4: Not to be stereotypical, but most people, if you're renting in a neighborhood where people have bought their place, there is a little more pride you take in if you own the place. So sometimes if there's a renter, you realize, like, they don't care.
5: They're not going to care.
0: I lived in a student area of the University of Iowa, and I remember I lived on the

0: the ground floor. It was kind of, it was like halfway underground. I had a neighbor who was like catty corner, like diagonal of me. He would play really, really loud, like death metal, like that was horrible. And then he'd have his buddies over and they would all be like on this deck that oversaw like part of the second half, the upper half of the apartment. They'd be smoking. They'd drop their beer bottles. They'd smash on the cement right outside my place. They'd drop beer bottles. They'd drop their cigarette butts. They were loud. Like they were nice guys when you talked to them, but I was also like, you're horrible people.
1: You know, know what I was thinking of, Sam? We'll take a few more. We'll wrap this up and move on. Danny, what was that show? You loved it. Was it This Fool?
2: This Fool, yeah. With Chris Estrada and Felipe Esparza. Yeah.
1: Very funny show.
2: Frankie Quinones.
1: Do you remember one of the...
2: It was on Hulu, by the way.
1: It was on Hulu.
2: It was a Vato Hulu show.
1: It was a Vato Hulu show, but I remember Camino turned me onto it.
2: It was funny. Michael Imperioli was on it.
1: One of the plot lines was that one of the neighbors got a rooster. And everyone in the neighborhood wanted to kill the rooster.
3: That's right.
1: And he's like, what? It's my rooster. And everyone's like, yo, we're going to kill the rooster. Because it went wild every morning at 5-6 in the morning.
2: Dude, that show should have never been canceled.
1: That was a good one.
2: I stand by that show. All right. So we'll wrap with your phone calls. Maybe give a few more prizes away. We'll do some crossfire, 20 seconds or less next right here on the Covino and Rich Show, Fox Sports Radio.
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10: MMA, UFC, it feels like it's a Legends Fight League. The last couple of big ticket events have been stuff where they're gags or they're one shots, right? It's McGregor, which was completely unfulfilling. It was Rousey and Gina Carano, which was completely unfulfilling. After 13 seconds, Gina Carano's defeated, and then they're hugging and smiling like, okay, I could have not trained at all for something like this, right? You go back and there's all the stunt casting now, and Jake Paul and the Octagon and all this stuff, right? MMA is in a tough spot because they don't have the stars anymore. 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But now the last decade, you're still waiting for Conor McGregor to come back. They don't have anybody that they can promote.
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5: This fool Sam. 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
4: There's one in Northridge, you're right.
7: Yeah, in Burbank.
6: We didn't mean to talk over the read. We were just so, we just wanted to find a Dairy Queen so bad. We were just looking at the map.
5: I'll take a blizzard.
6: I haven't
5: back
6: had
5: in
6: blizzard
5: the day.
6: Years.
5: Throw it back on a Thursday. Yeah. I used to get a Mr. Misty, bro. Did you have those here in LA, bro? The Mr. Misties?
4: Can I tell you?
5: Remember Dennis the Menace was their old
4: did you guys
5: spokesman?
4: Out here, did you guys have Rita's Italian Ices ever?
5: Yeah, we did.
4: No, I'm saying out here in
5: yeah,
4: LA.
5: Yeah, we did.
4: Rita's? Okay.
5: Yeah.
4: What's up, DB?
5: They had it in, one in Tarzana.
7: Well, I'm just hanging out.
4: Oh.

0: Just getting ready for us to say,
1: let's go to the news desk.
2: No,
1: with Dan.
2: We're gonna. Yes. So, guys, if anyone's on hold, hang tight because we're looking to give away some prizes. Your worst neighbor stories. But first, an update from the great Dan Byer.
3: DB.
1: Our Dairy Queen in town is not a brazier. It's just a walk-up window. Oh. It is open usually from late March, early April till about Halloween, and then it closes for the winter.
4: Yeah, those are fun.
1: Ooh, yes.
4: We have one of those in Iowa City. It's just a walk-up. It's a hangout. I used to sell Christmas trees there during the wintertime.
3: Wait, you were Iowa City was a Christmas tree salesman?
4: For charity. Wait,
2: this is something to investigate at a later date. What's going on, Dan?
1: My cousin runs a Christmas tree farm. It's more common than you would think back in the day. Anyway.
2: Sam's going to be in one of those Hallmark movies where some woman falls in love with him. He's the Christmas tree salesman.
1: Well, where do you think all the Christmas trees come from, right?
2: They got to
1: come
2: from
1: somewhere, right?
4: Yeah, beautiful Wisconsin, Michigan, states like that.
2: Her big city boyfriend left her hanging. Iowa Sam saved the day.
4: Can I also offer you a Douglas fir, ma'am?
2: Go on. I'm
4: a Fraser fir?
2: DB, what's going on?
1: All right, Baker Mayfield not necessarily thrilled with the Tampa Bay Buccaneers. He's in camp getting ready for another season, the third in the three-year contract that he signed, but there was no contract extension, and that's the reason for the angst.
5: Disappointing in that regard to not have, to feel disrespect a little bit. And that's really the disappointing part, to feel undervalued after, thinking you've earned it.
1: Now, Chris Olave's got a new extension from the New Orleans Saints, 4 years, $132 million. He gets $90 million guaranteed, his average annual salary. I'll do the math for you, $33 million. That's just shy of the $34 million CeeDee Lamb makes. Lamb, the fifth highest paid wide receiver when it comes to average annual salary. So that means Olave is now sixth.
2: And in perspective, the same amount Baker makes, right? That he's disrespected by.
1: Yes, correct.
2: So there you go.
1: Yes. The Bengals got good news on Shamar Stewart. He's going to miss multiple weeks, but escaped serious injury when he hyperextended his knee during Wednesday's practice. Panthers rookie wideout Chris Brazel will miss the entire season. He needs surgery to repair a torn LCL in his knee. 12-year veteran defensive tackle Jonathan Hankins is retiring from football. That news broken by insider Jordan Schultz. In baseball today, the White Sox topped the Yankees 2-1 in 11. Bases loaded, walk in the 11th. Won it for the Southsiders. Cody Clemens, a grand slam for the Twins as they downed the Kansas City Royals 4-3. Happened in the bottom of the ninth inning. With two strikes, Clemens becomes the hero for Minnesota. Cubs were 4-2 winners in St. Louis in 10 innings, while the Rays edged the Rangers 3-2. No Shohei Ohtani in the lineup for the Dodgers tonight as they host the Mariners. ESPN reports Paige Beckers and Angel Reese won't be fined or penalized for their alleged friendly $400 wager on last night's Wings Dream game. UEFA released a statement saying all 55 of their federations will boycott the World Cup if FIFA continues to pursue a plan that includes private ownership. CONCACAF has also rejected the proposal to bring on private equity, and Peter Malnati leads the Rocket Classic at 9-under. Ricky Fowler is 2 back at 7-under. Guys, back to you.
2: I don't want to be a doomsday 49ers fan, but injuries are always their issue. Can the Niners stay healthy? Ricky Pearsall, there are 49ers insiders, Dan Byer, that are saying that not looking good. That PCL injury that he dealt with all last year, it might be back and worse, and there's a chance that Pearsall could miss the whole season.
1: If surgery is needed, he would not play at all in 2026 is the word. But we had it yesterday that he was dealing with swelling, and that would be the thoughts.
2: Brandon, one of the editors, is always the doomsday. He's like, it's the worst. I'm like, I don't know, man. Let's be positive. We'll see. All right, thank you, Dan Byer.
1: You're welcome.
6: All right, we got two more phone calls to wrap up. The worst neighbor ever, based on all the people complaining about the new roller coaster at Universal City. The Fast and Furious roller coaster. It also ties in with that very popular series on Netflix, The Worst Neighbor Ever. Have you guys watched that or no?
7: No, I've seen the trailer.
6: No, some of them are like, oh my God, they're next level. But who do we got next, Danny G?
7: All right, and by the way, in the running so far, Carrie from St. Louis, he had that brothel story.
6: Oh, okay, yeah.
7: So I took his info down in case you guys want to give him a prize. Let's go to Chance in Alabama. He's been on hold.
6: Hey, Chance.
2: Hey, Chance.
8: Yes, sir. I was young in my 20s, married. My wife was in her 20s. My son was maybe 6 months old at the time, and he's 18 now. So we moved into these crappy apartments. We were dead broke, just married, and I started my first day on the job about a mile down the street from these crappy apartments. There's this guy that lived two doors down. He was a know-it-all, 20-year-old. He's Mr. One-Upper, Mr. Egotistical, Mr. Know-it-all, right? The ACs in this place were ancient. They were 40 years old. My wife was cleaning the apartment. My son was asleep, and she smelled smoke. The apartment right next door to ours burnt, or

0: hot on fire. She could see the flames. This kid comes, and we knew that the neighbors, that they weren't home. The kid comes down wanting to be a hero, know it all. My wife says, do not kick. He goes, I'm going to go in there and save them. My wife's saying, don't go in there. Don't go in there. There's no one in there. You're going to make it worse. Mr. Know-it-all, want-to-be-a-hero, 20-year-old, kicks the damn door in. 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And my wife barely gets my son out in time. Freaking whole apartment complex demolished. And I'm down there. I walk out for a smoke break. I wasn't smoking. And I see my apartment on fire, and I run home a mile to this crap.
1: Oh, my God.
2: You know what?
3: This guy wins. That's wild.
2: Fair to say?
1: Yeah.
4: Let's not only give Chance a C&R summer grilling apron.
2: Yeah.
4: We have a bonus prize for that story.
2: Oh, you know what? Yeah. You know, Chance, because that was so horrific. I mean, what a moron your neighbor was. We're going to hook you up even more. 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
2: Yeah, it helps you get anything done. 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And there you go. AirTasker, $500 for you, Chance.
0: Nice. Thank y'all. Appreciate it.
4: Yeah, hang on. I'll get your info. Also send you out one of our grilling aprons. And what do you guys say? I also give Carrie from St. Louis a grilling apron.
2: Let's give him a grilling apron as well. Yeah.
4: We'll do that. Mm-hmm. And then one last call here to wrap up the topic. Steve in Odessa, Texas.
2: What's up, Steve?
5: What's up, guys? This isn't real. I don't know how I could follow that one. There's more of a cringe worthy. I lived in Stillwater, Oklahoma when I was going to Oklahoma State. I had an apartment, this weird little eclectic apartment, and right around the corner were these three really good looking girls. I just moved in there. I really hadn't talked to them yet. I'm watching a Monday Night Football game, Dallas Cowboys, lifelong fan. And, you know, it's getting hectic. I'm having a few beers and a couple of shots. And they came. I'm there by myself. And they came and knocked on the door and opened. I opened the door and she goes, yeah, we're just wondering, you know, we're new here. They introduced themselves. They said, we're studying. Could you guys just keep it down a little bit? Mm-hmm. And without even thinking about it, I just said, I'm the only one here. And the looks on their faces were just like, okay.
2: Oh, you're making all that noise by yourself, you loser.
5: If I'd have been in my right mind, I would have turned around and said, hey, guys, you know, turn that stuff down or whatever the hell, you know, or keep your mouth shut or something. But I didn't even think about it. Yeah.
2: Oh, you should have been really, like, ladies, really, ladies, come on over.
3: Yeah, I know.
2: You'd be like,
5: really awkward hallway passing by is when we you know, run by each other every day. So, yeah, I missed a good opportunity there. Luckily, I was only there for about 6 months, so.
2: Now, you know, I'm going to give you a grilling apron, too, man. That was a good one.
3: Yeah, it's the summer prize of the summer, man.
6: My roommate, he's such a klutz.
2: Grilling apron.
6: He's making so much noise.
2: You
6: point to the back.
3: You got to check these aprons. Danny G's rocking his now at Covino and Rich FSR. We're giving you the hookup with some koozies, too. Thanks for calling, man. We appreciate it.
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3: 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And we appreciate you guys for chiming in.
2: That guy said he made all the noise by himself and people thought it was more people. Have you ever seen on social media? Sometimes people will be at a drive-thru and they'll fake call their spouse because they're actually going to order a lot of food. And they don't want to look gross. Like, what was that, honey? She's like, what are you talking about? Oh, yeah. You want a number two as well? Oh, yeah. Make that. That way, you know.
6: Sir, I can see your lock screen there. 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
2: 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More next right here. CNR.
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3: Thanks for throwing it back with us on a Thursday. You know, hearing all this about the Fast and Furious roller coaster and hearing all these complaints just makes me more intrigued. 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
4: 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Okay. Yeah, right. Chili Peppers.
3: I'm Covino. That's Rich. 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
4: Now, overpromised, our bonus pod, we didn't get to everything today. LeBron James in the news, as predicted. I don't want to give away all the details, but we talked about will his jersey end up being the highest selling jersey. Well, there's news there. We'll get to that. We'll talk about backyard games and a new major in college that your parents may think is even sillier than when you may have majored in liberal arts.
3: Well, the question is, would you be willing to pay for your kids' tuition if they majored in the dumbest thing you ever heard? Right. We talk about that and more on Overpromised in about 8 minutes right here on this YouTube page. So join us live at Covino and Rich FSR. Episode 149 begins right after the show.
4: Now, my son Ben is 6 years old, and he spends so much time watching videos on YouTube of people opening packs of Pokemon cards.
3: Yeah.
4: You know, trying to get trying to get a good pull. And he could watch that for hours. And I do enjoy watching people open packs and do their pulls, right? Did you see this story? Florida collector pulls one of one Otani card.
6: I saw this.
4: And sold it immediately for $10 million.
6: There was a bounty.
7: Otani.
6: There was a bounty on this card for $6.5 million, and he obviously got even more than that.
7: Otani!
4: It made it the third highest figure ever for a sports card, only behind this Michael Jordan Kobe card and a Topps mint condition Mickey Mantle. But the Otani card features two gold patches from both of his MVP seasons. And it's signed in both English and kanji, which I'm guessing is his Japanese native script. I don't know.
5: Like a dialect.
4: Dialect. But yeah, so that card got randomly pulled 10 mil just like that.
3: Man.
6: Oh, yeah, but do they have an Edwin Diaz bobblehead?
4: No. Like you? No.
6: No, I don't think so.
3: Man, what a pull.
4: God, why are you making it? Stop making me jealous!
6: Worth at least $10.
3: The one with the crack in it that your son has is probably worth even more.
4: Limited edition. Yeah. Koa cracked.
6: Yeah. Koa threw him up in the air, and I watched Brenda's eyes go down to the cement, and the bobblehead did bobble on its head on the cement, and so Koa's bobblehead now has a crack in the back of the head.
3: That has to be the ultimate pull, though, huh?
4: $10 million for an Otani card? Congratulations. So, all right, listen, we'll see you on Overpromised in 5 minutes. Just stay on the YouTube channel with us, and you'll see us talk about, like I said, LeBron.
3: Or you can watch it anytime. At Covino and Rich FSR on YouTube. 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
4: All right. Well,
3: Overpromise.
4: We'll see you guys later. Overpromise is next, but don't let anyone else lie tell you.
3: No. I won't.
4: All right. We got more Covino and Rich. And we'll see you tomorrow. Arrivederci, baby.
3: See you in the Overpromise land.
4: You didn't hear from me.
3: Let's go. We are.
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4: Kyle Shanahan, as you know, Niners head coach, was involved in a vehicular incident 2 weeks ago, and Chris Sims, who is now a member of the media but is a longtime friend of Kyle Shanahan, explained exactly why this story was kept under wraps for 2 weeks. Take a listen.
5: This is where being goodwill, treating people the right way, being successful, being powerful as the head coach of the San Francisco 49ers, but being a guy that everybody in the community likes. These organizations are tied into the police departments that are around the stadium and the facility and all that. So, with all that, I'm with you. I was surprised it took that long to come out as well. But at the same time, I understood it once I heard a few of those details that I just explained right there.
6: Disgraceful. And you could get away with that in Santa Clara. It wasn't in San Francisco, a bigger police force where I think you'd have a harder time.
7: I agree with that.
6: Hiding a story like that. Chris Sims basically pulled his pants down, turned around, and showed his ass to let you know that there's nothing coming out of his mouth that he's ever going to be objective or tell you about the 49ers or about Kyle Shanahan. Because he basically said he's a friend, and even a guy who's supposedly a member of the media and is going to go up there and talk about everybody else and their situations was mum. You have an exclusive story. And now he comes in 2 or 3 weeks later and goes, because Kyle Shanahan is a great guy. And that's why they held it a secret. What if he died? Are you?
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15: In Major League Baseball, the White Sox did it again.
16: The 3-0. It is high! And the game is over! Tristan Peters with a game-ending walk.
17: Boy, Christmas has come early in the last 2 days playing these Yankees.
15: You heard it all on the White Sox radio network. Walking off the Yankees for a second day in a row. Today, coming out on top 2-1 in 11 innings. The Rays also beat the Rangers 3-2. Twins walked it off on a Cody Clemens literal grand slam to beat the Royals 4-3. The Cubs doubled up on the Cardinals. 4-2 was the final score in 10 innings. Dodgers hosting the Mariners tonight, and Shohei Ohtani is not in the lineup due to that knee inflammation. In the NFL, Saints and wide receivers

0: Receiver Chris Olave agreed to terms on a four-year deal worth $132 million. Buccaneers quarterback Baker Mayfield told reporters he felt disappointed and disrespected by the team after not agreeing on a long-term extension. I'm Monty Olaños.
1: One guy is happily divorced. One guy is happily married. One guy gets called daddy by his three beautiful daughters. One guy gets called...

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9: We'll do it live. 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
10: Do it.
5: That's right. Thank you, Bill. Say my name,
8: Rob Parker.
5: Say his name,
7: Kelvin Washington.
5: And we are indeed the Odd Couple on this TV theme song Thursday. And guess what? 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
11: Ben Maller.
5: At least when people are still awake.
7: I mean, that's the only time. 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
5: 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Really, sorry about it. But that is how it goes. No doubt about it. At least write down the number. Commit it to memory, 877-99 on Fox. 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And if you hear feedback on the line, guess what?
7: What is it?
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5: And if you're calling here and having a problem with what we say, tough, because...
13: Well, I'm talking to you the way I want to talk to you. Do you have a problem? Turn off your station.
5: That's right. With that said, always remember...
0: The Odd Couple was filmed in front of a live audience.
7: Sweet Ubini. Yeah.
5: Yeah. That's right. Let's go. Big show.
7: Yeah.
5: Let me welcome in my co-host on this TV show on Thursday. What's up, buddy?
7: What up, man? You in a D?
5: I'm in Detroit.
7: All right. Alex, I know it's TV themes on Thursday, but you got to sprinkle in some. I need some Cheddar Boys. Rob, know about that.
8: What?
7: Eastside Cheddar Boys.
8: What?
7: Who else?
5: We can't play that during TV theme song Thursday. Tomorrow we could play the.
7: Right, fine.
5: Just, it's always better song? With the cheddar.
7: Always better with the cheddar.
8: Is that a theme song?
5: Right. No.
7: I'm trying to think if it's like snuck on
5: Martin.
7: TV
5: you
7: or
5: could
7: something.
5: Just play Martin. Obviously, he was based in Detroit.
7: Yeah.
8: Oh,
7: yeah.
8: Rob Parker, play Martin. That's a good one. You good? What are you doing right now?
7: No, I know, but I was just saying he in the D. So you know, so
8: okay.
7: I want to hear a little roll with my
5: who me
7: get down with.
8: Nah, K-Dot. He's a little low energy. You good?
7: Yeah. You know, play some Cheddar Boys. I'm back. What else I can think of? Did you already have a Coney dog yet? You hit the Coney? With no buns, though.
5: I really haven't done anything. I haven't done anything,
10: I
5: man.
10: I had a glizzy in my mouth.
7: No, I already hear you tomorrow. I had an amazing lunch at Fishbones. I already know.
5: With 20 people, right?
7: Yep, with 20 people. 18 were mentees. I already know. Who did I just meet the other day, bro? They said, Rob. Oh! Shout out to Autumn, our meteorologist. She... was like, oh, yeah, some. I know I met one of Rob's mentees. You know, I was chopping it up, and I was like, she's like, he has all the mentees. I said, you have no idea.
5: You have no idea. But you know what kills me is everybody thinks, like, I'm recruiting mentees. That's not how it goes. My mentees suggest that their friends come to me, right, mm-hmm. and that they should
7: you
5: utilize.
7: Have an army. No, you have an army of them.
5: It is not
7: you know
5: me,
7: what, you
5: please.
7: Don't say no.
5: No,
7: hey, I was wondering, yes. You think I could, yes. What is it? Yes, no, just get a stamp.
5: Who am I going to say no to?

0: I mean, that just somebody comes to you, asks you for help. No, I'm too busy.
1: No, that's my problem. We talked about it. I'm the same.
0: Yeah. Well, you got three kids and a wife. I mean, I get it. Like, it's harder for you.
1: Yeah, it is now for sure. But anyway, I'm glad you made it safe, man. And you know, enjoy the day. I know you got a memorial. Did you go? Is it tomorrow or the memorial?
0: No, the memorial is on Saturday for my late friend John Davis, JD, who passed away a while ago. But we're finally going to get to memorialize him, and that's why I'm here.
1: Yeah. Enjoy that Saturday, brother.
0: Yeah, I mean, we will. It won't be a somber time. We'll celebrate his life, and I'm looking forward to it. That's why I had to be here, even though the tickets to come here are just so outrageous.
1: Man, right now, I don't know who can fly. It is difficult right now. My gosh, everything is high. Everything in life is high.
0: And it's not like they're empty seats. This flight's still packed. Mm-hmm. Every flight is packed. It is just unbelievable where we are.
2: Wow!
0: It really is. All right, we got plenty to get to on this TV theme song Thursday. Let me welcome in the Odd Couple crew, because we wouldn't be able to do this fine radio program without them. Rob G Bud is Mexican. Our producer.
2: Bud Mexican is.
0: There you go. Alex is our engineer.
3: Alex, you're a hidden talent.
0: There you go. One more time, Alex.
3: Alex, you're a hidden talent.
1: A pump fake, Alex.
0: Monty Bolaños is at the anchor desk.
4: Yeah.
1: She'll see if she has a phone.
0: Yeah.
1: Right now, Monty Bolaños, she back.
0: We'll keep us updated throughout the program. What you got going on, Monty, you all excited about? What is that?
1: Tell her, Monty. Tell him.
5: Rob, I lost my phone in Las Vegas, and I had to buy a new one because I don't have time to go back to Vegas and get the phone, even though it's still there. I just couldn't connect it because I didn't have another Apple device to do Find My Phone. And I tried to do it on the boyfriend's droid. And it was like, great, we're sending you a code to your phone so you can confirm it's you. I don't have my phone. So, you know, I locked myself out.
0: No, but it's there. Like, somebody doesn't have it. Like,
1: she's going to get a call at some point.
5: I have filed, you know, the lost and found report for the casino. And hopefully they get back to me. But when I went to check, they didn't have anything. Yeah. When I went physically before I left Las Vegas, they're like, no one's turned anything in. So I didn't know.
0: There's nothing worse. My God.
5: I
0: can imagine.
5: But I got a new phone.
0: That's an old God all the way. Oh, no doubt about it.
6: Where my phone? Oh, God.
0: That's right. One. Okay. Also, we have, of course, Elijah, our social media guru. Yeah, there you go.
6: You can see him?
1: Getting bad. One day he's going to swing on you.
0: Don't forget to check out our YouTube channel. That's right. All you got to do is check out Odd Couple FSR on YouTube and sign up, subscribe. Man, everybody's doing it. We got over 30,000 subscribers. We're very happy. Now with Monty on tonight.
1: 31, easy.
0: We'll be up to 31, 32 easily. So again, search Odd Couple FSR and subscribe. I'm telling you, we're going to do some giveaways at Christmas time. T-shirt worn, update worn shirts by Monty. Yes.
1: Oh, yeah. We ain't giving them joints away. Them joints going for $2,000 a pop. What are you talking about giving them away? All right, settle down, Monty. Nah,
4: all right. She's like, I mean, it might be $3,000.
1: All right, what we got?
0: All right, let's go. Hey, Rob G, I don't have anything in front of me, so you have to get off to start the show to be
1: honest. No, I got you. Rob G.
2: Your commitment to this show, Rob, is unmatched. Let me tell you that right now.
0: No. You know what? I don't want to pull the curtain behind. I'm going to have to talk to Elijah. I'm discombobulated.
1: Listen, that's why we Shaq and Kobe out here to say, because, you know, I can go 40, you can go 40. Look, so Rob G, we talked about it yesterday. It blew up. People are talking about it. We even did numbers. WNBA, you brought it up. We were talking about Angel Reese and Paige Bueckers making a little friendly wager. Ha ha. It ends up turning out to be a big thing. WNBA does nothing about it.
2: Yeah, big facts. Now, if you missed the viral video yesterday, here's a jumping hot tub time machine sneak peek of what happened this whole hullabaloo started.
7: At All-Star Weekend, you and Angel made a bet with each other on this game. Is that bet
8: This is how the rich stay rich.
9: You gotta save this money. I'm gonna see you next week on Wednesday.
7: Yeah.
8: At night?
7: No, at practice.
8: Oh, at practice?
9: I mean, I know y'all gonna lose, but if y'all lose,
7: I get to have that.
9: If y'all win, you get it 400.
7: And if we lose, then you get.
9: No, you owe me 400.
7: But I'm staying on it.
0: And so that happened, right?
2: Yeah. In the immediate aftermath of that, the WNBA shared that video on their threads, on their Facebook, on their Instagram.

0: Instagram on their ex because they thought it was cute. Only problem is, according to the CBA, any player found by the commissioner to have been guilty of wagering on any game shall be suspect to fines, suspensions, disqualification, and so on. Well, today, the WNBA said, you know what? While the social media post was intended to be lighthearted and the players are well aware of the league policies and prohibiting betting, we recognized that the post missed the mark, removed it shortly after it was published, and we addressed it internally. And we are not NOT going to punish Angel Reese and Paige Beckers for their gambling, because even when intended as a joke, it can have negative consequences. Angel Reese wasn't joking after the game when she said that Paige Beckers better Apple Pay her that $400. So we'll see how that goes over.
1: Well, let's go here. I do want to start here, Kelvin.
2: Yeah.
1: And I'm just going to, there's no other way of looking at the WNBA other than it's a fake league. It's just a fake league, okay? And I look at the WNBA after this as basically the WWE with a perm and panties on. That's all this thing is. Because how can we take this league seriously?
2: I can't take you seriously right now.
1: How can we take this league seriously?
2: Perm and panties and the things that go through your mind, and you go,
1: that's
2: yeah,
1: what it is.
2: I'm a killer.
1: And
2: with
1: my point
2: one.
1: And my point is, dude, nothing. The little stuff they want to suspend people. An owner yells at a fan, "Oh my God, it's the end of the world." You know what I mean? Mm-hmm. And then you have gambling ramifications, and you do nothing. So you basically say, "Oh, it's okay that two players made a wager on a game that they're involved in, and you do nothing." Mm-hmm. Do they know what's going on in the NBA? I know they have a Charmin Soft commissioner and Adam Silver, and so they've got all kinds of gambling issues, and now here's the WNBA following suit. How can you take the league serious? I don't. I'm going to say this. Monty, don't give out WNBA scores. Seriously. How in the world? You stop with the WNBA scores. If you're going to do that, Monty, when there is a wrestling match, I want the results on Fox Sports Radio. We never put the results from a wrestling match on the radio. And you know what?
2: What?
1: We shouldn't put WNBA scores either, because it's all fake and fraudulent if they're not going to take gambling seriously. I'm dead serious. I don't care. $400, whatever it was, you have to address it and be definitely more stern than they were. To just, you know, sweep it under the rug, act like nothing happened, is terrible to me. And that's why I cannot take the WNBA seriously.
2: It's just reading the room, Rob. I said it the other day, yesterday. Just, you got to read the room. Remember when your siblings, brother or sister, were about to get a spanking, did something wrong, mom and dad were mad, and you know we told you not, Monty. But then all of a sudden, you would get that spanking, right? Because you didn't read the room. You laughing and teasing your sibling. And that's, to me, the WNBA did not see that the NBA has been getting spanked right now, right? You got Chauncey Billups. You got Terry Rozier. You got Malik Beasley. You got Michael Porter Jr.'s brother. Was it Jonte Porter as well? So over the last year and a half, the NBA has been in hot water. The FBI is involved, Rob. This isn't small time. This isn't one random guy, quick story, goes through the ticker and we move on. You got coaches, you got players, you know, middling level players, and you got guys who got suspended by the NBA for the rest of their career. So this is something that's serious. I understand that Paige Beckers and Angel Reese are being cute, having a little fun is no big deal, but the league and the players have to understand your spotlight has grown. Right? Over the last few years, Caitlin Clark's emerging, Angel Reese's emerging, Paige Beckers, you got more people watching. People are commenting more. Your YouTube, your social media presence is going up. You have to conduct business like it's going up. And that means how you handle things. We talked about this. Sandy Brondello, she's the coach for the Toronto Tempo. We talked about, she said, Angel Reese is a protected species, telling the ref. She was not calling her anything racist, but she got suspended by the league. They overreacted. When you look, all it takes is a little context and some Google to realize that is a very common phrase in Australia that has nothing to do with race. But they suspended her for that. All I would have done as Commissioner WNBA, Commissioner Dub, I would have said, hey, ladies, FaceTime call. I said, look, what y'all did, I know, playing around, having fun. Can't do that. Right now, it's a little hot with this. We got to take it seriously. So I'm going to have to sit you down again. You know that I got a lot of

0: love for y'all. Love where you're taking the league. But I got to do this. It's nothing personal. No big deal. You'll be right back after a game. Let me go out and make a statement. Hey, our ladies know we take this seriously. We see where the climate of the country is right now. Got to sit them down for a minute. They've learned. They're like, boom. And like I said yesterday, instead of $400, maybe you bump it up to $1,000, $1,500, and you donate to a charity. Rob, you move on. When you don't jump out in front of this stuff, like the Kyle Shanahan, it gets longer legs. We keep talking about it. So it kind of goes from something that you could have nipped in the bud. No big deal, maybe. We move on. It's a talker for a day. Now we're going on to multiple days. So that's where they missed the boat for me, is not when your league rises in popularity, we have these, you know, we're keeping an eye on you.
1: That's still questionable.
0: Happening. Well, we can't be questioning. We've seen the numbers.
1: How popular they are.
0: Yeah, I'm not saying NFL and WNBA. Don't get carried away, Rob. I'm just saying.
1: Well, when you go from zero to something, I guess you have improved. Rob. I'm just saying. All right.
0: Don't do that. All those 1,800, we said 100 of them are women mentees. Don't do them like that.
1: I'm just keeping it real. All I'm saying is I can't take the league seriously because they don't take themselves seriously.
0: They weren't prepared sometimes for prime time, I feel, Rob. You know what I mean? Like, they were conducting at a level to what you were saying, and then boom, sports shows are watching more. They're talking about it more. Right or wrong, even the way in which their approach is, it's happening. And sometimes I feel like they weren't ready for the prime time of how to handle things. You get what I mean? You're operating at a certain level.
1: What shows are talking WNBA? What am I missing?
0: Did
1: they're talking
0: not
1: WNBA?
0: Watch shows when Caitlin Clark and Angel. Did
1: I'm,
0: you
1: I'm
0: not
1: talking I'm, about Caitlin Clark and no those two. I'm talking about the league, not those two people.
0: When you turn on the NBA, what is it? The ESPN NBA show. Half the
1: no,
0: shows
1: I'm not talking
0: WNBA.
1: About that. I'm not talking about that. I'm talking about the general.
0: I'm not
1: shows.
0: Saying they're picking up just Olivia Miles having a great game.
1: Okay,
0: but I'm saying when
1: I'm
0: the Caitlin
1: about.
0: Clark or Angel Reese, or if there's a Paige Becker story, they are having more stories than historically they would, is what I'm saying. And
1: all right, 877
0: ready, quite ready for that.
1: 877-99 on Fox, 877-99-6-63-69. Is the WNBA a serious league or not? Where are you?
0: I'm
1: do
0: about
1: you
0: to
1: take
0: order
1: it
0: you
1: seriously?
0: What team you want? You want Atlanta? You what you want to dream? You I mean you will be in Atlanta a couple of weeks. I'm getting you a WNBA hoodie.
1: No, it's that time.
0: No, it's that time, Rob.
1: I'm okay.
0: I'm getting you a
1: I'll
0: hoodie.
1: Pass.
0: I'm getting or just the WNBA one with the logo. I'm getting you a. You want black? No, you like that. You like that teal color. I'm getting you a teal. There's your Christmas gift.
1: Okay, and you know what? There'll be somebody homeless in Atlanta wearing it after I leave. I'm just saying. 877-99 on Fox.
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1: 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Is the WNBA, is it a serious league to you or not? We want to hear from you. I don't think it's serious. Kelvin does think it's serious, and they just kind of fumbled the ball
0: up their
1: here
0: chance
1: in this
0: for
1: situation.
0: The seriosity. I know that's not a real word, but
1: I just can't look at it honestly. Every time there's a situation that needs to be taken care of or handled, they mishandled it. All right, 877-99 on Fox. It is the Odd Couple on a TV theme song Thursday. I'm in Detroit.
0: What
1: Kelvin's in L.A. And you know what you need to do? Stick and stay.
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7: Uh-oh.
11: Rich Davis.
12: Ah!
11: This is Covino and Rich.
12: Covino doesn't play rec sports because he's like, I left that behind. I don't like softball. To me, that's for weenies. Golf, basketball leagues, anything. You've never played an organized adult
13: enough
12: sport
13: for that yet.
12: At least I don't feel it. But I'm going to get there. I'll get there on the golf course.
14: Pickleball, boy.
12: I'm not good at it. 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
12: 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How am I meant to be good at golf? I don't golf. It takes practice.
13: Will you play ping pong, table tennis?
12: 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Let's hear him talk about that.
13: I beat you 2 out of 3.
12: You did not.
13: I did not beat you 2 out of 3.
12: You did at my parents' anniversary? You lost, buddy boy. Look at this guy. Lying.
13: I think game,
12: foosball.
13: Game three. Won. I think game three was 22-20.
12: He won nothing.
13: What are you talking about?
12: Nothing.
13: I think we went to the...
12: Nil.
13: Nil.
12: Get
13: that zilch. F out of here.
12: I'm sorry. Let me say this again. Nada. You did not beat me in ping pong at my parents' house. He's lying.
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0: Hey. Swiss Beats. What's going on, boy? You know I was about to give you some bars right there. Hey, Rob Parker, Kelvin Washington TV theme song Thursday. 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The Reese's Peanut Butter Cup has been my favorite, Rob, for probably like 30, 35 years. That's been the one I rock with the most, man. Love that. So go check them out. All right, let's get to some calls. 877-99 on Fox. WNBA, simply, they had no response, really no discipline for Angel Reese. Paige Bueckers, no deal, big deal. And do you take the league seriously? Who we got?
1: All right, Tripp in Las Vegas. You're on the Odd Couple Fox Sports Radio. What's up, Tripp?
2: Thanks for taking my call. Let's look at a few things here. Angel Reese can't pay her rent. Paige Bueckers, all they had to do was fix that with AZ Fudd. How can we take them serious? Then they're making a bet. Nobody cares. It's just like, just you guys can't get out of your own way. You can be successful, but, you know, you're like someone that's inherited money. You're running around like it doesn't matter, but it does. And Kathy Engelbert might as well be Engelbert Humperdinck.
1: That's very nice.
0: I thought it was trash talking Tuesday, Rob.
1: Dang, I love
0: Angel
1: that.
0: Angel Reese is doing very well for himself. Come on now.
1: She got can't pay her rent.
0: Deals. Yeah, she got endorsement deals. All
1: thanks, Tripp.
0: Making I appreciate you.
1: How about Drew in New Jersey? You're on the Odd Couple Fox Sports Radio. What's up, Drew?
3: Yeah, it's a fake sport. I view it from this standpoint. One, Calvin, I know you say you watch the WNBA, but to me that seems like it's like a hostage video for you. I mean, let's just be honest. Blink if you're in danger.
0: Hey, first of all, listen. And this is where's Dre? Where's Dre in Massachusetts?
1: Blink. Yeah, he just blinked.
0: Watcher,
1: hey, Drew, he blinked.
0: Hey, Dre, listen, you ain't Dre. I used to think you were a real hoop watcher, man. Real hoop watcher.
1: No, this is Drew in New Jersey.
3: You don't remember the NBA players that did that? You don't remember the NBA players whenever they would do the ads and they'd explain it in one word and it was the fakest video? It would be like WNBA exhilarating and it's like them doing like a layup.
1: Right, on, exactly.
0: Man. Y'all disrespecting the ladies. Shout out to the ladies. They be getting buckets.
1: Drew, you're spot on. I told you, it's the WWE with a perm and panties on. That's right. What it is. It's fake.
0: Listen, Elijah, make sure I'm on the opposite side of the camera. Shout out to the WNBA. Olivia Miles is one of the most exciting hoopers.
1: He don't
0: want to
1: hear that.
0: Period. Including the men. Have you not watched Olivia Miles? What she been out here doing?
1: Okay. No. Well,
0: step the game up, bro. Paige Bueckers out here hooping. Man, I'm telling y'all. Who we got next?
1: Enjoy it. All right. Well, let's squeeze one
0: can't
1: more
0: wait
1: in
0: to
1: if
0: get
1: we
0: you
1: can.
0: This teal WNBA jersey. Size
1: Tim,
0: extra large. Well,
1: Tim
0: you might
1: and the
0: need a double
1: IE.
0: X by the time the season come around. I mean, next
1: fall.
0: Yeah,
1: you know it. Tim and the IE. What's up, buddy?
0: What up, Tim?
4: What's up, guys?
0: You roasted out there in the IE.
4: Nah, it's too hot out here, so I had to. I mean, literally, everybody's retreating inside, and it's too hot out here. Listen, I do think... it's funny. The WNBA might be the most noisiest, especially on social media, the most noisiest sports coverage today, to tell you the truth, like the third or fourth outside of NFL and the World Cup and the Knicks winning. They get buzz, but I don't know if it's profitable.
0: That's a good
4: like,
0: question.
4: How
0: good point.
4: You could profit off of this because really the controversy is the Cunningham's quotes and the Clark's fandom. And then the Angel Reese, her dynamic with social media and hip hop. Mm-hmm. I'm not going to say it's fake because honestly, there is a lot of traffic with social media and it is turning into a little bit of.
1: Yeah, but you have social media. Sport. You have traffic on the WWE. There's interest there. That doesn't mean it's not fake.
0: WWE is huge. They tried to learn when you disrespected them, Rob. Remember?
4: I wouldn't say it's fake because it's a genuine. Like interested topics, so, you know, like, but I don't know if it's profitable. No, don't get me wrong. And because it's not managed or organized as best as.

0: possible from the top down to say, okay, we still need to filter this into a better looking sport, or hey, make sure these controversies actually lead to an organized viewing experience. It's interesting. It's like watching a sport learn how to crawl and then they learn how to walk. It's like we're just watching its infancy. I think really that's why it's all these different, like they're really, it's messy.
1: No, that's a good point. And that's what I was saying. Appreciate the call. Is that it feels like, Rob, they're growing into their, like, oh, shoot, we actually have some, you know, more eyes, more notoriety, and they're learning how to handle that in real time. All right, right now we're going to get to Monty, new phone Monty, who this? Getting your
2: That's
1: updates.
2: Right.
1: Baker
2: right.
1: Mayfield on the other side.
2: Baker Mayfield on the other side. The WNBA I would like to describe right now as bad reality television.
3: It is.
2: It's bad reality television. Like, I'm tuning in for the wrong reasons.
3: You know what?
2: I watch reality
3: or you
2: TV.
3: Would say, you know what, Monty, another one would be like the WNBA. They have a weave. It's not real hair. That's all I'm saying.
2: And
1: there's some ladies out here looking fly with these weaves in the streets.
2: Listen, some of
1: don't
2: them
1: don't weave
2: yes.
1: discriminate, okay?
2: Yeah, no. But
3: hey, stay off the weave.
2: To wrap up, why this WNBA conversation came up, because ESPN reporting that Paige Bueckers and Angel Reese will not be fined or penalized for their alleged friendly $400 wager on last night's Dream Wings game. So that's the latest on that. But in the NFL, guys, you guys are going to talk about Baker Mayfield. I'll tell you about the Saints and wide receiver Chris Olave. They've agreed to terms on a four-year deal worth $132 million. He's going to get $90 million guaranteed. Falcons quarterback Tua Tagovailoa, he's dealing with back tightness, but he did do individual drills on the side during practice today. When it comes to Major League Baseball, the Nationals are on the scoreboard first against the Braves in Atlanta. It's 1-0, top of the second inning. The White Sox did it again, walking it off against the Yankees. Today was a literal walk-off walk, coming out on top 2-1 in 11 innings. The Cubs doubled up on the Cardinals 4-2 in 10 innings. Twins walked it off on a grand slam from Cody Clemens to beat the Royals 4-3. And the Rays also won today. They beat the Rangers 3-2. Still to come, Mariners taking on the Dodgers in LA. First pitch at 10:10 Eastern time. No Shohei Ohtani in the lineup tonight. He is dealing with knee soreness, so apparently they are giving him a break. Back to you guys.
1: All right. It is the Odd Couple. Thank you, Monty.
2: Yes.
1: On a TV theme song Thursdays. Thank you for rocking with your boys as always. However that may be, podcast, YouTube, radio, we appreciate it all. Rob G, we talked about this a little bit. Monty brought it up. Baker Mayfield is basically telling the Bucks how he feels right now.
4: Yeah, Baker Mayfield, we talked about it yesterday. He is not NOT going to be getting a new contract extension with the Tampa Bay Buccaneers, and he potentially will be a free agent after the upcoming season. And Baker Mayfield addressed those reports today, and he did not mince words. Take a listen.
5: Disappointing in that regard to not have, you know, to feel disrespect a little bit. And that's really the disappointing part, to feel undervalued after, you know, thinking you've earned it. This is not a poor me thing. There's a lot of other people that have it way worse off, but I can sit here and look at other quarterbacks and peers and evaluate myself based on that and put myself in certain categories that I deserve to be compensated for that.
1: He ain't lying. And I like it, Rob. I like how his approach, I like that he's telling the team exactly where I am. Look what I'm done. Look what I've been able to produce. We've been in the postseason. You talk about the first year he gets there, 4,000 yards, 28 touchdowns, 10 interceptions. The next year proves upon that, 71% completion percentage, 4,500 yards, 41 touchdowns, 16 interceptions. Last year, obviously, a bunch of injuries. Mike Evans is down. Godwin Jr. is out. But he still is able to get you a 3,700, 26 touchdowns, 11 interceptions. So he's looking at himself. We talked about it. In comparison to other guys, I like what he said. When I look at other franchise quarterbacks, I look at what I've been able to produce, the relationship I thought we had and we were building. Why wouldn't I not be compensated accordingly? And I just like his approach. And it seems like to me, Rob, over the last, you know, maybe 4 or 5 years, the growth that we've seen from Baker Mayfield, of course, on the field and on, you know, kind of the quarterbacking, the statistics and all that, but also just the maturation of the man himself. I like what Baker's kind of become. I like kind of just his approach, his leadership. And I just like the way he handled it. He told him. Sometimes, Rob, you've been in this business 40 years. I've been in it 21. We talk about this. You got to self-advocate. Sometimes you think just on principle, like, oh, I've done a great job reporting, or I've done a great job on TV or radio, and they're going to do this. Sometimes you got to, hey, where are we at? What's going on? This is what I believe. I'm looking at numbers, or I'm looking at these things, and you got to advocate, self-advocate. So I like what Baker's doing. And I, again,

0: his productivity on the field. And if I'm him, I'm looking as an opportunity. We talked about it yesterday. Shoot, maybe this don't work out with Kyler Murray. Go to Minnesota. Maybe this doesn't work out. What's going on in some of these other places, CJ Stroud, maybe they just say, you know what, we'll pass and I can be the missing piece down there in Houston and, you know, potentially take them to on a Super Bowl run maybe. So I like Baker Mayfield betting on himself, especially when I know he's comparing himself to the other guys and what they're making.
1: Yeah, I mean, he should feel the way that he feels. I get it. You want to be compensated. You want people to realize that you've done a good job and you've answered the bell, and all of that is all good. But I think teams are now starting to look at it and not just automatically giving people money, like with the quarterbacks. I think they've been burned so many times that I think we're starting to see where people are like, okay, you know, like you'll have to earn it. You know, like you'll have to earn it, and then we'll pay you. And I thought the Browns made a mistake with Baker when he played injured. Remember, he had won the playoff game, and then he played injured, and they held it against him. Last year, he didn't have all his weapons. I think they're kind of holding it against him as well, right, because everybody wasn't there.
0: And they can just point, look at these numbers. They were down a little bit.
1: Yeah, like, without, they were down because nobody was there. Yeah. And I get it. But I will say, if I'm Baker, my panties would be in a bunch because mm-hmm. – Because, you know, you're not a young kid anymore. He's been out there. He's been doing his job and wants to be compensated. I think he loves the environment. And he even said, I'm not being ungrateful. He says, I'm grateful because he didn't have a job and Tampa took a chance when everybody else, when the Rob G's of the world said he was done, that last start in L.A. for the Rams was it. And he never started getting the NFL.
0: Yep.
1: And that did not happen. He actually got another opportunity and took the and made the most of it. So I get where he's coming from. Everybody wants to feel comfortable. Like, I put in a hard day's work. I want to just be compensated, not overcompensated, but compensated. And you know what the money is for other people who haven't put up nearly the numbers or whatnot. And so this is a good year for him. He can go out there, ball out, and then maybe he has two or three options.
0: Right.
1: And maybe Tampa isn't a place. Maybe it is Pittsburgh replacing Aaron Rodgers who retires, or, you know, a couple of other places. You know what I mean? Like, that could open up. We talked about it. The Texans with their great defense, and maybe C.J. Stroud lays an egg this year and they just decide we're not going to, you know, extend him. And that might be a place. So it, this actually could work out for him.
0: Yeah, he might be able to have his cake in 82 where not only do I get the money, I end up in a great situation. And last point, you brought it up in the sense of, I do think what teams might be looking at is saying, all right, do we look at ourselves right now? Are we a Super Bowl winning team? And I think the Bucs would say, if they're, even with Baker, obviously, I think they would say, no, I think we're a playoff team. I think we're 10-7. Hey, maybe we look out and go 11-6. But I don't think they look at themselves as, are we competing with the upper echelon? So then I think there is an element of, well, why don't we get younger at that position? You know, these quarterbacks are coming out more and more. There's more seem to be ready to play, ready to go. Let's get us a young guy that we can pay on the rookie scale for the next 3-4 years. Use that other money, go get some linebackers, go get some linemen, you know, go build up this team so that we have a better chance as opposed to just throwing $50, $55 million, $60 million at a quarterback. So I think maybe they're taking that approach of a low-key reset without saying it out loud, Rob. That's what I think.
1: Yeah, but the only problem is, I hear you, but there aren't that many quarterbacks out there. And if you don't have a quarterback, your season is kind of done. And I think that once you get a quarterback, you got to kind of hold on to him. I'm not talking about middle of the road or sketchy or whatever. I'm talking about when you have a quarterback that you believe in and you think that is a guy, you just got to secure them. Because 16 teams would get rid of their quarterback tomorrow if they could get an upgrade.
0: Without a doubt.
1: No ifs, ands, or buts.
0: I think, right? I think he looks at somebody like, we went over this yesterday. I think he's looking at a Daniel Jones like, I know this dude ain't making that much more than me. You know,
1: right.
0: I know he looks at a handful of dudes. I know that dude ain't, you know, making that
1: especially
0: much more
1: Daniel than Jones. We thought that was a ludicrous deal the Giants gave him when they gave it to him. So
0: I think there are guys that he looks at and says, if you look at my production over the last 3 years, you look at where I've been able to get us in the postseason, what I've done with this franchise, I want to be compensated like that. I'm not saying I'm Patrick Mahomes and, you know, Joe Burrow per se, but, you know, that I'm sure he probably feels that 8-12 spot, you know, 7 maybe, he might even go as high. I need to be in that spot. I'm sure that's how he feels. I'm not saying that's accurate, but and I think he wants to be compensated like that. All right, on the way, Shekel City.

0: of that, plus a resurgence of a position in the NFL. It's the Odd Couple on a TV theme song Thursday. Stick with your boy, Fox Sports Radio.
1: Ladies and gentlemen, The Odd Couple is live on YouTube right now. Right now. So watch us. Just search The Odd Couple.
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0: Elijah, put the camera on me.
1: 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Hit subscribe. Hit that thumbs up icon and the comments are live. So trash talk away.
0: Hey, what's up? 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
1: 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They went to NFL coaches, executives, general managers, and scouts. And they asked them, who are the 10 best quarterbacks in the league? And so, you know, to a lot of predictable people, Josh Allen above Mahomes. We've been on that for several years now. Burrow doesn't make the playoffs anymore. He's at 4. Dak Prescott has 1 playoff win ever at 6. Oh, I like to see Jared Goff and Caleb Williams in there, but where's Sam Darnold? And that's what's really interesting. Even the GMs in this league don't know what the hell to do with Sam Darnold. Back-to-back 14-win seasons, totally different players, offensive linemen, coordinators, coaches. Back-to-back 14 wins and a Super Bowl.
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0: Knight Rider, man. Still one of the best TV theme songs of all time. On a TV theme song Thursday. iCouple, Rob Parker, Kelvin Washington. Busta Rhymes did a great song to this. All right, mark your calendars again. I mentioned it earlier. 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DQ, happy, tastes good. And I'll tell you what, as hot as it's been around Southern California, really around the country, definitely the perfect treat right now. All right, Rob, let's get to it. See how you did. Let me look at your face. It's time for Shekel. Dang, Rob, Shekel City.
1: Welcome to Shekel City, the home base for Rob Parker's daily picks against the spread.
2: Ever since Rob G said I was no good at this, he's really put the whammy on me.
0: 1-2 or 0-3?
2: 1-2. Oh, so that means in the last three games, the last 3 days,
3: oh, God.
2: I'm now 2-7. And that is an oh, God. Oh, I'm God. So sick to my stomach.
0: So how many?
2: 1-2.
0: How many days are we from you hitting the reset button?
2: If
0: you
2: never September. No, we'll reset. About I mean, Elijah forces me to reset.
0: If we go through all of this, you end up 500 at September, I'm going to be so mad.
2: Ain't no way I'm going to be 500. No way. No way, no how. All right, 189 and 170 is the number. 19 games over 500. And here we go. I'm going to take tonight best bet. Let's go with the Padres. Are hosting the Giants. Padres -1.5 in San Diego. Okay. That's the best bet. I got the Mariners +1.5 in L.A. against the Dodgers. That's coming up at 10:10 Eastern. And then I'm going to take the A's +1.5 hosting the Red Sox in Sacramento. So, again, Padres -1.5, A's +1.5, and the Mariners +1.5. And remember, Kelvin, I'm not telling you who to bet on. I'm telling you who I bet on, no doubt about it. What's tomorrow, the 31st?
0: Yes.
2: Unbelievable.
0: I know. We're about to be in August on Saturday.
2: Wow.
3: Where'd July go?
2: I know. Where'd July go is right.
0: July. Listen, this whole year, the fact that we're heading, getting closer to the end of summer and just, you know, the wind down of 2026 is scary.
2: I know.
0: Bro. This is scary.
3: Stop.
2: Alex, I'm teaching in less than a month.
3: Stop.
2: Like 3 weeks. I'll be back in the classroom.
0: Rob, man, I'll do you one better. I had the superintendent of LAUSD on the show today, my show on Spectrum. And I'm just looking at him. I said, I know you're busy and everything, but can we push back the start of school? August 12th, 2 weeks from yesterday,
3: no way.
0: My youngest will be back in school. What?
2: That makes no sense.
0: What happened this summer?
3: No, I used to have 3.5 months
0: yes.
3: off.
0: Yes. Now these kids, and it's not like they're out at like May 18th or something. They're out like June 15th.
3: What?
0: I don't understand it. I asked him. He laughed. I said, hell no, I'm not laughing right now. Parents, well, then again, parents, we do want the kids to go back to school because this.

0: I ain't gonna lie.
1: What?
0: Woo, it's Monty. Let me tell you. You used to think, oh, it'd be better because they're finally out of school, but do all. It is too hard.
2: Hell no.
0: You don't get that 8 to 3 anymore where they're gone and you can just woo. Ain't none of that. Boy, my 5-year-old was on my head today when I got home from TV, Rob. Everywhere I went, where you going, Daddy? I was like, I'm gonna go upstairs. I just went, no, okay, I'm coming. All right, I'm gonna just sit on your lap. Girl, you got a whole couch. You know what I'm saying? I'm gonna sit on your lap. Everywhere I went.
1: Hey, you better enjoy those moments because she'll be too big to sit on your lap in a few years. So
3: pause.
0: Make me a peanut butter and jelly. Can you cut the crust? Can you do it? Actually, I want butter toast. Okay, hold on. This ain't Burger King, girl. You're not gonna get it your way. Guess what?
1: Yeah, but eventually she'll. Rob. Think about this. Eventually, she'll be cooking for you. She'll be rubbing your back. She'll be rubbing your feet. You know what I mean?
0: I got all girls. I'm not listening to Alex. I got all girls. When I tell you I know I'm good for life, daughters take care of their dads. They do.
1: Play. That's what I'm saying to you. You'll be good to go.
0: Yeah, I mean, I if I stub my toe, oh, my God, you okay, Daddy? Alex, they were sleeping when that happened.
1: They'll be at the bottom of the steps right there to wipe the blood off your forehead.
0: They were sleeping when that happened. Real quick, I wanted to hit this one. We were talking a little bit about it. I forgot who. Will Blackman, I think, is who we talked about it with.
1: When you brought up him getting fired from ESPN.
0: Yeah, when you did that. Hey, welcome to the show. You got fired. Like, dang, he can't even get a breather. Like, just can't step foot in the show yet. You know, we talked about this running backs and how I'm happy that they're finally getting some of the love that they have. Me and you kind of agreed on that the last couple of years with, you know, Derrick Henry and McCaffrey and Jonathan Taylor and obviously Gibbs and Bijan, who was a friend of the show. Shout out to him. We had chopped it up with him at the Super Bowl. But, you know, it's good to see these guys are, you know, standing up for what they're worth. When you look at the amount of offense these guys are there for, Bijan, I mean, he practically is the Falcons offense. You look at Jahmyr Gibbs and what he meant to the Lions. In fact, Lions fans, my hand ring raised, we want to get him the ball more. So I'm glad that teams, the running backs are saying, hey, we can be large parts of the offense again in the NFL. We can contribute out the backfield, catching, running, blocking. And so that's why these guys are holding out, and I think they're worth it. And so I'm just glad to see we talk
1: they're
0: about
1: not,
0: this.
1: They're not really holding out because
0: they're holding in. Let me phrase that. It's a hold in. But my point is, I'm just glad that running backs are back to being utilized. Remember, we can get that guy 5 attempts and him 6 attempts and that guy 5 attempts. No, when you got a feature back like that that can produce for your offense, you take care of him and you utilize him. And I'm glad to see the resurgence because it got all when they're just passing and handing the ball off to guys you don't even know or 3-4 different backs. That was the NFL I was accustomed to. So I'm glad to see we got some feature backs back in the league. So get your money, young fellas. I ain't mad at you for that. It's the iCouple on a TV theme song Thursday. We got a lot in the next hour as well. Bob Nightingale, USA Today, MLB columnist, going to join us. And looking forward to that. And Rob G, we're going to have File or Fair as well, plus Shop Talk. So a lot left. Stick with your boys. 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
6: These guys are sick, man.
7: The latest news in what's gone on the past couple of days involving 49ers head coach Kyle Shanahan, who it was revealed 2 weeks after it happened, he was involved in a serious car accident. There's been a lot the last few days about reporters not reporting the story, that the Niners were able to keep this secret for 2 weeks until they released.

0: release the information. Not every team can say, hey, we don't want this story out there, but certain teams can do it. When you are a big heritage team, when you have power, when you have influence and a reputation, and a good reputation, you can do it. And the 49ers have all of that. They have power, they have influence, and this running the team, John Lynch and Kyle Shanahan, they all have great reputation. So, hey, we're not putting this story out there. So, yeah, there are reporters that aren't going to do this because I like the relationship I have with the 49ers. I don't want to get frozen out. I don't want Shanahan or John Lynch to call somebody else when Brock Purdy is getting traded or George Kittle is going to retire. I want to get that scoop. That's how the insider business is done. Like, there's favors that are done for everybody. To think that suddenly this is a, whoa, they're sitting on this story. I can tell you many times where story, George Steinbrenner, who suffered from some form of dementia for a long time, went unreported with the Yankees. Unreported with the Yankees for a long time, right? Then finally he passed away and you knew that's why he was out of the public eye for a long time. There was one reporter who actually did an interview with him, and it was very much frowned upon that they called him for an interview. Like,
1: to get the rest of what Jason Smith and Mike Harmon said, podcast it by searching The Jason Smith Show with Mike Harmon. And as always, you can hear The Jason Smith Show with Mike Harmon weeknights at 10 p.m. Eastern, 7 p.m. Pacific, right here on Fox Sports Radio. This is Two Pros and a Cup of Joe.
2: Yeah, baby.
3: From what we can gather, his cell phone fell. He reached for his cell phone. He runs into a car.
4: Why do we act like we don't know what happened?
3: I mean, we could dance around.
4: There are plenty of teams that are in with different police departments, and they were trying to do him a favor. Clearly, he was at fault, and they were trying to find a way of covering it up and slow play it out.
3: Yeesh.
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3: Oh, they'll take care of your own
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3: They'll take care of you now.
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5: Way to ruin it for the next guy. 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
14: Beginning in the NFL, where the Saints and wide receiver Chris Olave agreed to terms on a four-year deal worth $132 million. He gets $90 million guaranteed. Baker Mayfield did not get an extension. The Buccaneers quarterback spoke to reporters today and said that he felt disappointed and disrespected by the team after not agreeing on a long-term extension prior to the start of training camp. Falcons quarterback Tua Tagovailoa, who is dealing with tightness in his back, did do individual drills on the side during practice today as he is dealing with that back tightness. In Major League Baseball, the Nationals currently lead the Braves in Atlanta 3-0. Bottom of the fourth inning about to start for Washington. Dalen Lyle has homered twice. Earlier today, the White Sox walked it off against the Yankees again. They scored on a bases-loaded walk in the bottom of the 11th inning to beat the Yankees 2-1. Cody Clemens hit a walk-off grand slam as the Twins beat Kansas City 4-3. I'm Monty Bolaños.
1: One guy is happily divorced. One guy is happily married. One guy gets called daddy by his three beautiful daughters.
15: Aww.
1: One guy gets called daddy after a credit card approval. One guy won a state high school basketball championship. One guy only covered a state high school basketball championship. One guy's been inducted into three halls of fame. One guy has only mocked a hall. Does this seem weird to anybody else?
15: Hey, I heard that.
1: Can this sports writer and this sports fan share a radio show without driving each other crazy? Now, live from the Fox Sports Radio studios, here's Fox Sports Radio's Odd Couple.